0: Oh, forget it. Leave it in the past. There you go.
1: Maybe food?
2: Yeah, hopefully.
0: Okay.
2: Hopefully. Hopefully.
1: Because me saying that, I'm like, ew.
2: Yeah, no, those are two adjectives that we could probably do with that.
0: Wow.
2: Before we get to the Dodgers, let's start with this. Your shirt just sparked a thought. What do you make of the Rams getting that Wednesday before Thanksgiving game against
0: Thanksgiving
2: the Packers?
0: I am geeked. The only thing that stands out, it's football on Wednesday.
2: Yeah, but you know my thing, DeMarco. I've been selling this for years. We are getting closer every year. We're having football 7 days a week.
0: But when are you playing the week before?
2: That's what I'm saying. I assume they will figure it out. Like, what?
0: You're not going from Sunday to Wednesday, right?
2: No, but you'll probably go from like a Thursday to a Wednesday.
0: That works.
2: Yeah.
0: But if you're going Sunday to Wednesday, then we are playing rollerball.
2: No, I don't. Yeah.
0: You're
2: I don't
0: about
2: think
0: one
2: be, but
0: iota from spike gloves.
2: By that time of year, do we have Saturday games yet? I don't think so. Those are usually
0: in
2: December.
0: Yet. Not yet. Yeah, later on.
2: Yeah.
0: You're getting close.
2: So Thursday. But look, the only day that doesn't have football right now is Tuesday.
0: Tuesday.
2: That's it.
0: My favorite day of the week.
2: And I'm not saying you're going to have 7 days a week all season long, but I think that all we have left is Tuesday.
0: Yeah.
2: That's it.
0: But I'm excited for the matchup. I love the rivalry between the Rams and the Packers.
2: Yeah.
0: It goes back a long way. I had to look it up. I think they're up 57 or 51 to 47.
2: Okay.
0: They're four games up on the Rams.
2: I can't
0: remember.
2: You know the last time, you'll remember this because you were there too. You remember the last time they beat them?
0: Was that the Aaron Rodgers?
2: Yes.
0: Yeah.
2: Where they ran the ball out of the end zone on a kick,
0: and the guy fumbled.
2: David Montgomery fumbled the ball.
0: I do remember
2: Rodgers
0: that.
2: Didn't get the ball back, and the Rams need it, and they won the game.
0: And if he got it,
2: he would have won.
0: He
2: they had
0: won
2: to stop him all day.
0: All day. Yeah, I do remember that. Every time the Packers.
2: That was a long time ago. That was in the Coliseum.
0: It's just one of those things between both teams, especially when you go there. When the Rams go to Green Bay to play the Packers, their fans take it upon themselves to make fun of the players that are freezing to death. You know what I mean? Like, you don't belong here. You're not as tough as we are.
2: Yeah.
0: It's a great rivalry. I'm glad they're playing on Thanksgiving. This is going to be fun.
2: Is there any point where we're like, all right, I'm not watching football on that day?
0: No.
2: Does that exist?
0: Where, if it's on, where I'm watching.
2: Just, yeah.
0: If it's on, I'm watching.
2: That's kind of what they're trying to figure out, right? That there's no point. They used to be Sundays. We're going to watch football on Sundays. Okay. Then in the 70s, they said, hey, let's throw Monday Night Football in there. That'll never work. Well, guess what? Everybody loved Monday Night Football. Then we put a game on Sunday night. Hey, nobody's going to sit all day watching.
0: One of the things,
2: now it's the game of the week.
0: It's the game, right.
2: It's the game of the week. All right, fine. Then we'll do some Thursdays. Nobody's going to watch football in the middle of the week. Like, oh, yeah?
0: Put a good matchup.
2: Now we've got Thursdays. We've got Fridays. We've got Saturdays, Sundays, Mondays. Here's a Wednesday game. We're just going to keep throwing it at
0: us. What are you up against in the fall if you had football on?
2: In November? College football?
3: NBA.
2: NBA, but it's early season
0: NBA.
3: Early NBA.
0: Yeah. You could actually get away with it if you wanted to.
2: Well, but see, here's the thing. Football doesn't worry about what they're going up against. Everybody worries about going up against football.
0: True. I mean, but I do think if you have it on every day, there's going to be a saturation point.
2: That's what I'm
0: asking. People might get tired of it. I won't.
2: Even if there's only one game?
0: People might get tired of it. You know, I mean, do you watch the XFL?
2: No, but that's not the NFL.
0: True, but it's still football.
2: I'm not watching football. There's a lot of college football I skip. I watch, but there's not much NFL football I skip.
0: I actually might think it'll work, Travis. You might be right.
2: Yeah, that's what I'm saying. Like, if you put...
0: But the scheduling would be a nightmare.
2: Tennessee and Cleveland
0: on
2: a Wednesday night, DeMarco, I'm embarrassed to say, hell yes, I'll watch
0: Everybody's going to watch that.
2: Yeah, I'll watch it. I don't care. It's
0: but
2: on.
0: But how do you schedule that? How do you schedule
2: AI.
0: The teams to play every... It must be. Must be. Chat GPT.
2: Hey, yeah. Chat.
0: Yeah.
2: Make a schedule where everybody has
0: everybody
2: at least one
0: plays
2: Wednesday game.
0: One game a week. Oh, my God. That's crazy.
2: Yeah. Well, how big of a difference is it for you as a player when your schedule isn't as... like, we play every Sunday, you get every Monday off, whatever it is. Like, you do boom, boom, boom. Every day, every week's the same.
0: Coming up in the old school, it would be weird for me. Monday was weird. Playing on Monday night for the first time was the strangest thing ever.
2: Because it's late?
0: Yeah, it's late. It's on Monday. My body clock is not used to this. It was strange. Staying up for Sunday night football was weird. I mean, it's Sunday night and we're playing football. Yeah, this is how we do it. So for me, it'd be weird. For these guys,
2: they're used to it.
0: International travel, you're playing in different windows, time windows. They're going to be good.
2: I'm glad you brought it up.
0: Yeah.
2: 9 international games. Okay, here's where they're going to London 3 times.
0: Mm-hmm.
2: They're also going to Australia. Enjoy your trip.
0: Thank you.
2: You're going to Brazil.
0: Brazil.
2: 3 in London, like I mentioned. You're going to Paris. You're going to Spain. You're going to Mexico. Mm. And you're going to Germany.
0: 49ers are going twice.
2: Yeah, they're going. The Jags are going twice.
0: Yes, well, that's their home.
2: Yeah, true.
0: But the Niners are going to Australia and Mexico.
2: At least Mexico City is a normal flight. Like flying from San Francisco to Mexico City is like flying from San Francisco to Chicago.
0: You can handle that.
2: That's not that big of a deal.
0: Yeah, not 24 hours in the air. I know. It's going to be a long flight. It's going to be fun, though. It's, I don't know. Roland Williams, my teammate, said this before, and I'm stealing it from him. This is why I love football. Football has literally taken me around the world.
2: Yeah.
0: Now we're going to Australia.
2: Yeah.
0: They're growing the game.
2: Mm-hmm.
0: But on that same note, why don't you just move Jacksonville to London and get it over with?
2: Do you think we're going to get there? Maybe not Jacksonville, but maybe the league expands. You put a group of teams in Europe or in Mexico.
0: So you're going, and this is what I heard, and don't quote me on this. This is just what I heard. The Rams are going to Australia, and they're going to be there literally 36 hours. Like, land, eat, meet,
2: they're
0: going to
2: spend more time in the air than they will on the ground in Australia.
0: Go to bed, play, come home. You can do London. If you can do that in Australia, you can do a London team.
2: But what if, I hear you, but I'm just trying to think, like, logistically. Let's say, just for, the new team in London is in the AFC East.
0: Okay.
2: So smart. They're going to have to come over here 8 or 9 times. So they'd have to do it once to go to Australia, or to do it once to go to London, or do it once to go to Paris. But now you're asking the team that's over there, they'd have to do it 8 or 9 times a year.
0: Well, just basing off the Rams. So this is before they were going to Mexico City when it got canceled and they came back to the Coliseum.
2: The Shakira concert.
0: They were on the road and stayed.
2: Yeah.
0: A week and then flew down for Mexico and it got changed. But you can do that. So teams will come over if you're a London team. And you're playing in the East. So you come over, you play a team, and then you play another team. You stay for 2 weeks, and then you go back home. That's what they're doing now.
2: But I'm thinking of the teams that would be based in London. Like you,
0: that's
2: okay,
0: what I mean.
2: We play Buffalo, and then we go home, and we play the Rams.
0: You don't go home. You stay here.
2: Right.
0: Okay. You schedule it that way.
2: Yeah, like a road trip, like a basketball team.
0: Yeah, you don't go from Buffalo to L.A. You go, like, if we're going to play Buffalo, and then we're going to play
2: The Jets.
0: And then we're going to go home. Does that make sense?
2: Yeah.
0: Yeah.
2: That schedule might be... Now,
0: if you have
2: two teams in a spot, now it gets a little easier.
0: Two teams in London?
2: Yeah, because you basically go, you play them both, or they both come over and they play them both, and you get like these little road trips. You get these little pods that kind of rotate around.
0: I think it's entirely possible to have a team in London now. I thought it was like a little daunting, but you can make it a trip. It's so easy.
2: I wonder if the NFL isn't the... What was Cuban's line? Pigs get fed, hogs get slaughtered.
0: Hogs get slaughtered.
2: Right. Is the NFL turning into a hog?
0: I don't think so, man. The appetite for the sport is growing.
2: Yeah.
0: It's been around for how many years now?
2: Long time.
0: My rookie year was 75, and the appetite is growing. It's still growing. 9 international games. So I don't think it ever gets to the hog stage where it gets slaughtered.
2: They keep putting more and more product out, and I'm not saying games, but it feels inevitable that we're going to have 18 games before too long.
0: Yep.
2: Right? And probably just go to 20 after that, because what are we doing with 2 preseason games? Let's just go straight into the season.
0: Makes
2: like college football and high school football. Let's just do it. 20 games all over the world, every night of the week. It's not the NBA. It's not Major League Baseball. It's not the NHL.
0: Not the World Cup.
2: But it's like this, what makes the NFL, I think, King Kong of all of these professional sports leagues is the scarcity of the actual games themselves, right? That every game in an NFL season matters, right? The Dodgers play the Giants tonight. Dodgers haven't looked good in a month. Mm-hmm. And we're like, they got 130 more. But in the NFL, if you have bad 2 weeks, your season is hanging in the balance.
0: This is true.
2: And so if all of a sudden you kick that down the road, you can have a bad month in the NFL. And maybe not a month. Maybe that's an over-exaggeration.
0: You can have a bad month.
2: You can have a bad month. If there's 20 games, I got some runway left to figure this out. The scarcity of the product of the NFL, I think, is what makes it so unbelievably compelling.
0: I think if you actually had more, you'd make more money. I think
2: you'd make more money.
0: And I think it would increase interest.
2: You think so?
0: I think you're giving people what they want. I do.
2: Sometimes the people are not good at what they actually want.
0: They think
2: they want it, and then you give it to them, you're like, yeah, I don't want that.
0: This is true.
2: Like, more. Why'd you give me all this? Now I don't want it anymore.
0: Like Chiefs Nation, right?
2: Yeah.
0: When they were rolling.
2: Yeah.
0: Give them as many Chiefs games as possible.
2: Yeah.
0: You know, when New England was a dynasty, give them as many games as possible. I think it'll work. If you wanted to do it. I don't know how you would schedule it, but I don't think it would, like, decrease viewership because you would get bored. I think it would actually do the opposite.
2: So we know the Rams have at least, and it won't just be two, but we know they have at least two standalone games. The Australia game, the Wednesday night game, you know they're probably going to get a Monday night. You know they're probably going to, everybody gets a Thursday night, or at least they used to. You think they could get five, six standalone games? Because they're one of the better teams.
0: They're marquee.
2: It's L.A.
0: You got the MVP, man.
2: Yeah.
0: You're going to want to put them on Front Street.
2: Yeah.
0: The coolest thing I thought was when they, I'm looking for all this Rams stuff and putting out the schedules, they are using Puka on all their stuff.
2: Okay. That's actually reassuring. That makes me feel better.
0: Exactly. He's being pushed as the star. Like I said, I think this might be this offseason from whatever, might be a thing of the past. Or not might be, is a thing of the past.
2: Yeah.
0: Yeah.
2: I hope so.
0: Yeah.
2: I'm going to wait and see. I'm rooting for him.
0: Yeah.
2: Hope everything works out great.
0: Your best Eddie Haskell.
2: Yep.
0: And go get the bag.
2: Yeah. Oh, even better, don't be Eddie Haskell. Just stay out of
0: trouble.
2: That'd
0: be fair, but even Eddie Haskell's fine.
2: Yeah.
0: Just pretend to stay out
2: of trouble. Hello, Mrs. Cleaver.
0: There you go. Right.
2: Hello, Coach McVay. It's nice to see you again. Don't you look lovely today?
0: Yes. Stand up there, answer all the questions, and go get the bag and go have fun.
2: Just go play really well and don't show up on TMZ. We're all good.
0: You know, that's funny, just going back to the Lakers and the Rams and just watching the game ball thing, watching how McVay does it. And it's so important. Like, Stafford will do something, but somebody else had a great game. He'll make sure to call out the veteran guy.
2: Mm-hmm.
0: And I just can't think of how much the Lakers dropped the ball on this if LeBron is actually disrespected for not getting a basketball.
2: I'm really curious, and I really don't know.
0: It's an easy thing.
2: Like,
0: yeah.
2: I agree with you. I think it is easy. But is this... was this just the weirdest confluence of events where you had, like, some really significant milestones? They all happened at the same time, and they got caught flat-footed and didn't know how to do it?
0: Absolutely. That's what I think happened.
2: Yeah.
0: That's what I think happened. They got...
2: because in football, they hand out a bunch, right? Like, three or four game balls?
0: But just how he handles it, watching McVay do it. Like, there are... like, Kyron Williams goes over or whatever, sets a record for the day. This tight end over here, Kobe Parkinson, has his best day ever. But Stafford just set a freaking record. You go to the old guy first. You know what I mean?
2: I would think.
0: Or finish with the old guy.
2: He either opens it or he closes
0: That's what I'm saying.
2: Yeah,
0: you don't just ignore the guy.
2: Dude, are basketball game balls a thing? I've never heard of that until today.
3: I don't really see them that common. Like I said, if a rookie hits a milestone as far as first career game or a first bucket for a rookie, they get a game ball. Like, different... you know,
2: okay. So
3: you know,
2: milestones.
3: There's milestones.
2: Yeah.
3: I think that's when game balls start to hit. But it's not as common, I feel like.
0: But just think of it from LeBron's perspective, right? I mean, you're thinking in your head, I'm doing something no one else has ever done. I just pass Kareem, and then I get into the locker room, and no one says anything.
1: No.
0: Yeah.
1: To be fair, in the article, it talks about how J.J. Redick announced all the individual accomplishments in the post-game locker room, and then everybody was, like, giving a round of applause to the players and the coaches. And then Rob comes in.
0: And then comes in. Okay,
1: yeah,
0: you're right.
1: So they did address everything. So it wasn't like he wasn't praised and everybody else wasn't praised for that accomplishment. Is the fact that Rob came in and presented the ball to...
2: I think it's what we were talking about. Because to your point, Laura, it's one of those, they got caught in a pickle. Like, they probably knew... that if they went, they knew if we win tonight, that's JJ's one. Get a game ball ready.
0: Mm-hmm.
2: Let's have something ready. And then all of a sudden it's like, well, Rui hit 5,000, Luka hit 15, all at the same time. Like, instead of just saying we're not going to do anything, you can't, because you pick one, there's three things
0: that would have been the best thing to
2: do. Like, we'll do nothing there. But again, to kind of bring this thing full circle,
1: so petty.
2: I

0: Just and evaluate see what he's worth, and that's where we will pay him.
1: What did
0: and,
1: he finish with? 27, 28?
2: Right. I believe so, yeah. Let me look that up.
1: Yeah, look that up.
0: So, yeah, the way that they approach him matters a great deal. And in light of all of this other stuff, right, like going in there with a pitch, like we were talking about,
1: mm-hmm.
0: and saying, here's what we have in mind. This is why, this is how we got to this number. Let me explain that to you. This is why we think this is the best number, not just for us and for you, but for the team, because we want to make sure you go out on a high. Like, the pitch is going to be very important as opposed to, yeah, we'd love to have you, and here's the number. Do you want it? It cannot be as cold-blooded as that. He wants to be told he's pretty.
3: Yes, that's it.
0: And that's fine. That's totally fine, but they need to do it. Like, if that's what he wants, then you're going to have to go do it or be willing to let him leave.
1: I think it's going to be that.
3: Do you think the new ownership will do that? Because
0: if they want to keep him, they will.
3: Yeah.
0: It's as simple as that. If this is a way for them to get out from underneath him, if that's how they view it, if they're like, man, we don't. You've said it a million times, DeMarco. I don't know how you say no thank you to him, right?
1: Right.
0: And it's a really good question. Maybe this is their way of doing it.
1: Seems like it.
0: Where their way of doing it could be, well, this is what we have. What do you think? The pitch being bad could be the thing that he goes, well, we tried, but he said no. What do you want from us?
1: This is me. If you get a response from the Lakers after this article from Dave McMenamin, they want him back. If you get nothing, they're telling you how they feel. That's what I get. They've already said it.
0: Yeah.
1: We've already told you. I don't have to tell you how much I like you. I drafted your kid.
0: Yeah.
1: That's it.
0: You're right. This group didn't.
1: I know, but just from the Lakers.
0: Yeah.
1: We drafted your son. We clearly respect you.
3: Now,
1: we're not going to play that game.
0: That was her.
1: Right. This is different. Now, if you want to come back, this is what we got.
0: Yeah.
1: Other than that, I don't know what to tell you.
0: Go ahead.
3: No, so I was thinking, we've been talking a lot about this pre-meeting, post, you know, during the show. But also, that's something that, to me, stuck out a lot. It's this new ownership. The fact that the Buss family did bend over backwards for LeBron, did give him everything he wanted. He had a chokehold on that organization. Whether people want to come at me or not, whatever, for that. He was, you know, this is what I want. Okay, LeBron, let's see how we can figure it out and make it happen. Whereas this new ownership is like, nah, man. We got things we got to do. We got Luka here. And I'm not saying that he doesn't deserve certain things because of what he was able to do on the floor at 41 and with the Rockets and with the two guys, you know, being out. Nobody's disputing that. But there is a moment when you're like, okay, we get it, but we also have to do these things.
2: Okay,
3: we also have to move forward.
2: If that's the case, you allow him to walk. Who are you going to replace in LeBron James' shoes? What guy are you going to get out there right now in the free agent market that has played just as good as LeBron James' shoes?
1: I wasn't thinking guy. I was thinking guys.
2: Okay, but if you let him walk, how are you going to acquire those guys?
1: Well, whatever I was going to pay him, I'm going to split that up into three guys.
2: The top free agents that were listed, the majority of them are restricted free agents. So you're not going to be able to just go out and get those certain types of guys that's going to significantly enhance this team towards the option. I understand it's going to take time. That's what goes back to the point that we made yesterday that there's going to be a likely scenario that they may just run it back with the same core with LeBron James and Austin Reeves, and possibly bringing back Rui Hachimura.
3: And then we're back where we started, here.
2: But as I'm saying, the other options, as far as those free agents, there's not named guys right now in those free agent markets that's going to take this team to the next step.
3: But there's
2: going to
3: be guys that could potentially become available. And then there's also the added factor that we heard both Rob yesterday and, you know, JJ a little bit. But, there's other people coming into the front office, to your point, D, you brought this up yesterday, that are going to be involved in bringing those potential new players
2: those guys are not out there. That's what I'm saying. The Lakers don't have those assets to go get those
0: guys. I'll steal a line from Rob Pelinka. You can't buy a house that's not for sale.
2: Exactly.
0: Right? I can only shop for what's available. And if the price is set, what the price is set, you know, when you talk about restricted free agents, their teams can match all these other things that can go. Like, it's not just, I will take this lump sum of money, cut it up however many different ways I want to give you a little bit, you a little bit, you a little bit, and I get all three. It's like, it doesn't work, and the math isn't quite as neat and tidy as all that. It's a little more complicated, and this is why all of these things that you guys have all been saying,
1: mm-hmm.
0: I think you're all right, and that's why I think the most likely outcome is that everybody's back, or the vast majority of everybody's back, because it's the cleanest way. It's not the best way to build a championship team, but it makes LeBron wants to be here. Put all of this article in a separate category for the time being. This is the spot.

0: that he wants to be. If he didn't like Los Angeles, he would have left a while ago.
1: But he wants to be in L.A.
0: Well, we'll get there.
2: I still think he wants to win.
0: I think it's on the list, but I don't think it's number one on the list. I think he would like to be, and like they are a good team. It's not like they're an embarrassment. They're not in the lottery. They're competing. You know, maybe with Luka, this series against the Thunder is closer.
2: Third or fourth best in the conference.
0: I totally agree. Yeah. But that may be good enough to make the money I want, live where I want, be able to make sure I don't have to move my family. I don't have to go and start all over again somewhere else. I don't have to deal with this. I can have my farewell. Like, it's really good. And that's what's good for LeBron. Mm-hmm. What's good for the Lakers is they get LeBron James on their team.
2: Mm-hmm.
0: A really effective LeBron James.
2: Who's still good. That's the problem. He's still good.
0: That's what I'm saying. You get the win for the Lakers is not the, oh my God, we got to deal with this guy again. Yeah, you do, but you also get a great player.
2: You got a great player.
0: It makes the most sense as opposed to New York's got its challenges, Cleveland's got its challenges, Golden State's got its challenges. You really think he wants to move his high school age daughter somewhere right now? Not a chance.
2: Not at all, but I do think, like, I do think winning to him is a little higher on the list. And if you have a chance to go to a ready-built New York,
0: okay, but
2: that would be attractive.
0: How much better chances to win the title do the Knicks have than the Lakers? I agree that it's better, but how much better?
2: I think they're top two in the East.
0: Okay, but that's miles from OKC and miles from San Antonio.
2: Okay, so better said, getting to the finals.
0: Oh, okay.
2: Beating them. But
0: you think he cares if he goes to the finals one more time or if he's out in the second or third round?
2: But if you're in the finals, you got a chance to beat him. And the Knicks are pretty good.
0: That's
2: if you add LeBron, you never know. And we'll see what happens. The Knicks could win, and they might not need it.
0: Yeah.
2: And then that brings up Cleveland, because that would be the end of the road for him, and that actually
0: that's
2: makes sense.
0: That's the only other one that makes even a little bit of sense. The Lakers make the most sense. It makes the most sense for him. And it makes the most sense for them.
1: And it, you know, it's funny, Trav, in the article, it talks about, too, how they both might need each other more than the other side is willing to admit. And that's another line that, to me, I was like, because he wants to stay here. He, for all the reasons that you just gave, the Lakers don't want to do the messy divorce that you were talking about. Mm-hmm. You know, so it's like, screw it. Let's just run it back one more year. But it also just... Again,
2: why are we back?
1: Yeah. We're going to be back here again.
2: Because
0: they're
2: no
0: going to be
2: other...
0: back there again anyway. So wouldn't you rather be back there again with him than without him?
3: I hear you. So if you allow him, if you just let him walk, you say, okay, we're done. Okay. If you try to go out there and try to acquire certain free agents.
2: If he walks.
3: If you try to go out there and acquire certain free agents. Are you really telling yourself that this is building towards winning a championship with those said free agents? Okay, if you list a guy like Peyton Watson as a restricted free agent, are you really taking that hump to get to a championship?
2: No.
3: You try to get a guy, you want a valuable center, Walker Kessler is that name. You know how much money Walker Kessler is going to command?
0: Yep.
3: It's a lot of money. Do you have the Lakers have that much draft capital to acquire him? Probably not. So those deals, they really can't be made.
0: They're kind of boxed in. And boxed it's a pretty nice box.
2: Yeah.
0: We're in the top half of the Western Conference.
2: Third, fourth seed box.
0: We've got one of the best players in the league.
2: Yeah.
0: We're going to have another all-star caliber-ish player in Austin Reeves. And we got arguably the greatest player of all time. One of the greatest players of all time. Granted,
2: I'd take my chances with that.
0: He's in his sunset of his career, mm-hmm. but he's still pretty good.
2: I would take
3: my chances. And for the record, I do agree. Like, they need to get younger. They need to get more defenders. They need to surround Luka Doncic or all those different types of guys, two-way guys, guys that can also, you know, be helpful on the offensive end, but primarily on the defensive end, because Lakers are ranked 20th as far as defensive net rating.
1: So how do they
3: rating.
1: Do that, keeping LeBron and Rui and AR and Luka? Like, how does that actually happen?
2: He's going to wind up running the back with the same guy.
3: Because they don't have that much leeway in their salary cap. Because they got to take care of LeBron James first. And after they take LeBron James, they got to take care of Austin Reeves.
0: And this is a terrible analogy, but I want to go on 5 vacations. Yeah, great. You don't have enough money to go on one.
2: There you go.
0: Like, I have to pay my mortgage. I got to pay my car. I got to pay my insurance.
2: No,
0: I got to put money in my 401k. Yeah. Like, I have to do these things, like, just to get through it. Yeah, but I'm still not going to be able to go on vacation. Right.
2: Yeah.
0: That's kind of where they are. They're kind of boxed into where they are as far as, or... they got to go in a totally different direction and say, we're out of this business and start. And now all of a sudden you're burning time off the Luka clock, but you're burning time off the Luka clock anyway. Right.
2: Can you let them both walk and build that way?
0: I didn't.
2: That would be crazy. You could barbecue.
0: I don't think so.
2: LeBron chooses to leave. You have no control.
0: That you can sell.
2: Right.
0: That you can sell.
1: And not the AR, though.
2: And you let AR walk.
0: That'd be harder. That would be, if he leaves, that would, because now it's like, dude, if you weren't going to pay him, now, where it could get complicated is, let's say somebody comes in with a crazy number, like that four, I think the max he could make is, I think it's $42 million.
2: Somebody
0: I think
2: actually pays him 42.
0: Like, somebody says, we'll give him the $42 million, and you
2: please.
0: Say, hey, man, if we do that, we are dead in the water. We can't do it. We just cannot build a team around what we need if we give him that money. I think some Laker fans would be, okay, that makes sense.
2: You don't have to sell that. Yeah,
0: but
2: that's
0: obvious. If he leaves for something less than something like that.
2: Something you could have paid him?
0: Then it's one of those, well, if you weren't going to pay him, why didn't you trade him?
2: Well, it depends on what you do with the money, what you do with the cap space. If you build a team that people like, if you build a team that Luka likes.
0: To DeAndre's point, the team you could build this offseason isn't going to make people's socks roll. Now, there just aren't those guys available. Now, maybe in the future, if you kind of keep that money allocated elsewhere.
2: Yeah.
0: But
2: I always thought this was a 2-year process anyway.
0: I think it is.
2: 2 to 3 year.
0: That's why I think
2: process.
0: Doing what they're probably most likely to do, which is
2: run it back.
0: Is
2: I know.
0: Because we got to kill. Yeah. This is a terrible way to put it. They got to kill some time.
2: Yeah.
0: They got to let some other guys shake loose.
1: And also, I think we can speculate all we want. Luka has a lot to say here. And it's what does Luka want?
0: Yeah.
1: You know, if Luka has made it clear he wants AR.
2: I
1: cool.
2: forget what Luka wants. This is what I want from Luka. No more Euro basketball for you.
1: Well, he said
2: if
1: he
2: you
1: wasn't
2: can't finish
1: play.
2: This season, let's you don't get to play over there.
0: Before we move on to other things, let's finish with this, because I think this was in there too. At the end of the day, LeBron James was the one that was playing his ass off in the playoffs.
2: Yes.
0: Not Luka, not Austin Reeves, not like at 40. And I get it. He missed some time during the regular season, and I get it. It was a relatively short window, but at 41 years old, who was there when the bell rang?
2: Leonidas James. Yeah.
0: That guy.
1: Last man standing.
2: Yep. That's right.
0: Yep. Like, and you could say, you know, Luka was in shape. It's bad break. He got a bad injury at the worst possible time. It's not. Okay.
2: In the playoffs.
0: Okay.
2: LeBron was out there. You were in street clothes.
0: And so was Austin Reeves for a good chunk of it. And then when he came back, he was inconsistent.
2: Uh-huh.
0: Like, the one guy that was available and real good about every single night was your 41-year-old guy. And I don't know if you want to build the foundation of your house on that, but if he's looking at you going, you're telling me I'm not going to be the guy?
2: Boom.
0: I was the one that showed up. I was the one that played every night.
2: He may
0: heavy
2: mess this
0: minutes.
2: Whole thing up and walk. You may want to run it back, and he says no.
0: He's coming back.
2: He's like, I want to run this whole thing back. He says no.
0: I will bet you a pastrami sandwich from Langer's that he's back.
2: That's a win-win, though.
0: Yeah.
2: Yeah.
0: We each get a pastrami sandwich either way. Those are the best kind of bets.
3: What are the type of sandwiches they got over there?
0: They got it. It's a full plate. They got everything you want.
3: Mm.
0: They got turkey. They got pastrami. They got corned beef. They got those sweet and sour pickles.
3: Ooh.
0: The
1: pickles were good.
0: Yeah, they are.
3: I might make a stop over there.
0: It's right around the corner.
1: Yeah. It's not far at all.
0: It's not far.
2: Touch my sandwich.
0: Oh, I've been eyeballing. I can smell it.
2: I licked it.
0: It's not going to stop me.
1: Don't do the Greg test, though.
0: I coughed on it and it might stop me.
1: Don't do the Greg thing.
0: You look like you're healthy enough, but yeah. All right. Starting tomorrow, Mike Trudell is the new host of Lakers Talk every week from 6 to 8 p.m. Listen to a Lakers voice you know and trust, insight, analysis, and everything Lake Show. 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
2: Give it a little listen.
0: Yeah, a little listen. Ball knowers.
1: You are so wrong.
2: Who?
1: You
0: didn't do it?
1: Cold in
0: Minnesota. I didn't do it.
2: Your pregnant pause called attention to it.
0: I thought, didn't know you were done. I wanted to make sure I didn't step on you. Wanted to make sure you had plenty of runway.
2: Like step on Trudell?
3: Wow.
1: Well, yeah, you called that back. I just laughed and laughed.
2: There's
1: it
2: not
1: there.
2: Many people I'm taller than, so I get to have fun with it.
0: All right, we're going to continue our Laker conversation because my straight up has a little Laker tie in.
2: Let's
0: that's
2: go.
0: Coming up next. It's DeMarco and Travis, ESPN LA.
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3: You scared DeAndre.
0: Yeah, I wasn't going anywhere.
3: You scared DeAndre
0: now. I'm back. All right.
3: His eyes got big.
0: So one of the things that we've been talking about with the Lakers for months, but more and more in the last weeks and days, is the Dodgerfication of the Lakers, right? And the fact that Mark Walter is the new owner of the Dodgers, or excuse me, the Lakers. And we heard Rob Pelinka talk about yesterday, who's asked the question, like, what does that influence have? He's talking about, you know, how they're going to renovate their practice facility, how they're going to go and spend all this money on all these different things that they can, because, you know, the league's got a cap, but there's no cap on all this other stuff. They're going to hire this assistant general manager, that assistant general manager, one to deal with scouting and draft and all that, another one to deal with analytics and all of those things. So, you know what else happened yesterday?
2: What?
0: Daryl Morey got canned by the 76ers.
2: Mm-hmm.
0: Do you know who happens to be in, I don't want to say this, they're friendly, and if not friends, and they kind of speak the same language as Daryl Morey?
2: Who?
0: Andrew Friedman.
2: Oh. Oh, okay. Connecting dots here. Ah, yeah, yeah, yeah.
0: Andrew Friedman sees the world a certain way.
2: Uh-huh.
0: It works really well. He and Daryl Morey see the world similarly.
2: Lockstep.
0: They know one another. They have a relationship with one another. By all accounts, Andrew Friedman, while not he's not going to run the Lakers, has been asked to weigh in on some Laker-related things about how systems work.
2: Oh, you're on to something. I like this.
0: I'm just saying that you don't have to be, a conspiracy theorist to connect some dots right there. That seems to me. And what did the Dodgers do? Right, he's available.
2: Mm.
0: The Dodgers were patient when they came in with Ned Colletti, and they kind of looked around with Don Mattingly, and they let this thing play out. And I'm not talking about JJ in this situation.
2: I know what you mean.
0: But it's just like, okay, we figured we like this, not so crazy about this, we're going to change this. And then all of a sudden, here's Andrew Friedman, who's got his own way of doing things, a very successful way of doing things. Now, Daryl Morey's track record is not Andrew Friedman's, but...
2: I'm with you.
0: But
2: with ownership change, that job becomes available?
0: I think it
2: becomes more competitive.
0: Yeah, that's perfect.
2: Yeah.
0: That's perfect. It becomes more competitive.
2: I can do a better job than that guy.
0: And you and I speak the same language. Yeah. We'll be able to communicate more effectively as opposed to...
2: Ooh, that's a good one. Ooh. I thought Daryl Morey was considered a snake. What did James Harden say about him?
3: He called him a liar.
2: Yeah. Called him a liar.
3: Yeah.
2: What was that over?
0: Money,
3: and then his the Houston Rockets.
2: James Harden. It could be anything.
3: The Houston Rockets situation and all that stuff.
2: Oh, okay. Yeah.
3: But
2: regarded as a great basketball mind, right? Or at least a good one.
0: He speaks the language.
2: He speaks the language.
0: I don't know the NBA well enough to know. I know his time in Houston was generally considered mostly successful, but they never won a title.
2: Yeah.
0: The time in Philadelphia, they never got out of the second round.
2: That's right.
0: Now, again, they picked the wrong guy. Now, I don't think they had a chance to do anything other than Embiid couldn't stay healthy.
2: Yeah.
0: When you build your team around Embiid and he never plays, what do you want me to do?
2: Yeah.
0: In basketball, if my best guy doesn't play, I'm cooked.
2: You can't fire Embiid, so it's usually you.
3: By the way, they acquired Jared McCain, and unfortunately, Jared McCain went out with that ACL injury.
0: Yep.
3: Comes back. And you know what? They're going to trade you.
0: And he's killing it in OKC.
3: Killing it in OKC.
0: Yeah.
2: Wow. I read this. This is somebody else's tweet, whatever. If Pelinka wasn't Kobe's agent, is he here?
0: I don't think so.
2: Yeah, okay.
0: I don't think so.
2: That's not a good reason to have a job.
0: Now, he's had a mixed bag. He's had some successes, and he's had some not-so-successful moments. He's had a mixed bag. I think that the biggest difference for him, as opposed to just evaluating him on, did this work or did that work? Because there's some successes and there's some failures. He's got to sell it to a different group. Before, he had to sell it to Genie.
2: Right.
0: That's it.
2: Yes.
0: If Genie buys it, we're good. I can, it's coach. Okay, fire the coach. It's coach again. Okay, fire the coach. It's coach again. Okay, fire the coach. Now, this group is going to be like, hey, hold on a second. You fired three guys.
2: I don't like your pitch. I don't believe you.
0: Yeah.
2: Yeah.
0: What else you got?
2: I think I can get someone else.
0: Yeah. Or we're going to bring someone in to work with you,
2: which
0: is always the kiss of death.
2: That's the other thing that the clock is running. And just real quick, you have to also impress Luka.
0: Sure.
2: That you know what you're doing.
0: Sure.
2: You can get him to the promised land.
0: Sure.
2: If he stops believing you, he starts getting loud.
0: Okay. Period. We're moving on to the next topic. I'm not putting these two things together.
2: Yeah.
0: Okay. So straight up with me, Travis Rogers, sponsored by Blue Ice Vodka, America's largest potato vodka, double gold rated, just 64 calories an ounce, made from Idaho potatoes, clean, smooth, no additives. 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Okay. So not putting these two things together. One of the things in McMenamin's piece today was that the LeBron sources were all like, he's down with JJ. Right, he's down with JJ. Like they got that one right. Luka, by all accounts, is down with JJ. Right, so does that give you guys a confidence that when we start talking about the build out from here,
2: that
0: at least you have a coach that you can feel. Now, I'm not saying that he doesn't have to be better than he was last year or the year before. I think JJ Redick was a better coach in year two than he was in year one. I think he learned from it.
2: I think he's a smart guy.
0: Yeah.
2: You got the right coach, no doubt. That's not the issue.
0: So you got the right coach and you got the right megastar.
2: Right.
0: So what's the most important part?
2: Wait, which one?
0: Luka.
2: Oh.
0: Okay.
2: So that's the that's why we're here.
0: LeBron is really close to the end. Luka is not.
2: Yeah.
0: JJ Redick is not. So if I've got the megastar and I've got the coach, what's the job of the general manager or the person picking the players?
2: Enhance my superstar, help out my coach.
0: Right.
2: Yeah. My coach has a shopping list of what he needs, and Luka has a shopping list. Bring them this.
0: So, and we had that story the other day about Mark Walter and Luka, being like this. They're tight. Yep. They're together. So if he's saying, hey, what do you need? Well, I need this, that, and the other. And he goes to Rob, who has the job now, and says, well, what do you think? And he's getting a different answer.
2: You're right. There you go. This is what we need. Can you get it done? Yes or no? Yeah.
1: So I had a question for you, Trav, where it's, you know, if you run this back and then you get the same and you don't get it right, let's just put it that way. You run it back, you don't get it right.
0: Just so I'm clear, don't get it right that you get the same result you had this year out in the second round.
1: Right.
0: Okay.
1: Okay. So, and you're kind of, because, you know, narratives have been out there that they might just be letting Rob Pelinka kind of
0: dig his own grave.
1: Yes, dig his own grave. That means you don't trust him. So why allow him to go do that again?
0: Maybe you don't have the pieces you need in place yet. And instead of changing it twice, I only want to change it once. Mm. Right? Like, I'm going to change this. Like, anybody that's ever renovated a house, right?
2: Oh,
0: That it's like, I'm going to change that, but I can't change it yet. I got to do this over here.
2: Yep.
0: Got to do that over there. I got to do the roof. Got to do the door. Got to do the windows. Got to do the air conditioning. I'm going to get to the patio. I'm going to do it. I'm going to do the kitchen too. I got to do all this other stuff first. Then I'm going to do it. And the guy that I want to build my kitchen isn't available yet. So I'm just going to chill.
2: It'll be a process.
0: You can stay in the kitchen for the time being. I'm going to fix everything else around it. And then when my guy becomes available, I'll think, yeah, you know what? I got my guy. Thank you for your service. We're going to move on.
2: Andrew talking about Jokic?
0: I'm talking about Andrew Friedman, Andrew Friedman, that is. And again, this is, I think, part of the Walter group. Andrew, like, this is part of their challenge.
2: Oh, yeah.
0: Who is the equivalent of that guy in that sport? Go find him.
2: Yes. What can we do to get over the hump?
3: You know
2: what do you need?
3: It was Masai Ujiri.
0: Ujiri?
2: Yeah.
3: Unfortunately. He's guess who he's with now? Dallas Mavericks.
0: Yeah.
2: Wow.
0: What about a Godfather offer to Sam Presti? Like, if you think he's like, Friedman was in Tampa,
2: runs the whole show,
0: right? And you and maybe his answer is, look, I can do it again, but it's not going to be the way you want to do it. It's not. I can't do it in 2 years. I can't do it in five. You're going to have to bear with me that it took the build out in OKC a long time.
2: Then you wasted Luka.
0: Well, maybe. But if that's the guy that you identify as the guy that's the gatekeeper to this whole thing, and he knows the secret recipe to build this thing, but it takes a long time to build it.
2: I said this to Marcus and Trudell. I just said, if you're planning on fixing the team, you have to exhaust all options. Yes, everything.
0: I think you have to consider everything.
2: Thank you. You have to consider everything.
1: Wait, if he's going where I think he's going.
2: I am.
1: Oh, okay, wait.
2: I'm not advocating. I'm just like, what did you just say?
0: Consider everything.
2: Would you ever consider trading Luka?
0: I would consider it. I don't think I'd ever do it.
2: But you consider it.
0: I'd listen to what you have to say.
2: And if you got the haul that the Mavericks should have got for him, if you get the King's ransom.
0: I might need a double King's ransom.
2: Okay.
0: But I'm listening.
2: Yeah, of course.
0: I'm not slamming down the phone.
2: It's not a no.
0: No, but right. You know what it is?
2: Yeah.
0: You want me to do what? Yeah, go ahead.
2: Click.
0: Yeah, no, go ahead. Yeah, call me back when you're serious. I don't even care what comes out of your mouth.
2: Yeah.
0: Right? And then call me back later. Okay, I've doubled my offer. Yeah, dude, you're not hearing me.
2: Right.
0: This is like, and now all of a sudden the guy comes back with something that is just asinine. Okay, now we're talking.
2: Well, you're boxed in. We've been saying this. Like you said, we keep coming back to dough. You are boxed in where you are with AR, LeBron, and Luka. And what if you did offer the Sam Presti Godfather deal? And he says the only way out of this is we got to trade him. Would Friedman do that?
0: You know what we're doing? We're going to get on Mark Walter's private plane. We're going to fly somewhere with a very small group of people, and we're going to have a conversation.
2: There you go. Right. There you go. Yeah.
0: We're going to have a conversation.
2: That's the only way out of this mess to build.
0: Now, again, this is where this gets so fascinating. Because they've generated so much goodwill with the other guys, their goodwill at the Dodgers is so significant that it might bleed. If they say, guys, trust me on this. Uh-huh. If they were just some random billionaire that showed up and bought the team, you'd be like,
2: no.
0: Who the hell are you?
2: No.
0: But if they're like, guys, I know
2: smart
0: how to do this.
2: People. It was vetted.
0: I know how to do this.
2: And this is our best option. Yeah.
0: All right. Children's Hospital Los Angeles' biggest event of the year is back. 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Did you hear my voice crack right there?
2: I did.
0: That was a little Peter Brady.
2: I like that.
0: When it's time to change.
2: It's time to rearrange.
0: Yeah, my goodness, that was rough.
2: No.
0: I'm 54 years old. Now I'm going to get zits next?
2: you might.
0: Look at me.
1: What little voice?
2: You might get
0: I'm going through the change, DeMarco.
1: That's your messy voice.
2: Oh, my God.
0: I'm going. It's finally happening for
2: there
0: me.
2: There it is.
0: It's all coming
2: after
0: together.
2: 54 years.
0: Finally.
2: Right.
0: I do. He's every dog puberty. Has his day, and today is my day. DeMarco and Travis, ESPN LA.
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0: All right, close it up with a little shop talk before we hand it off to LAFC going up against your other former hometown, DeMarco, a little St. Louis action today.
2: What's the St. Louis mascot?
1: We need to go to St. Louis.
2: What's the St. Louis mascot?
0: I'm going to say LA or SLFC, something
2: okay,
0: like that.
2: Okay, fair enough.
0: Or
2: okay.
0: FC St. Louis or something. That's
2: let me look
0: kind
2: it
0: of
2: up.
0: What they
2: okay.
0: go for. Yeah. Happy birthday, 76th birthday, Stevie Wonder.
2: Still going.
0: Still going.
2: Us. Absolutely.
0: And we're
2: musical genius.
0: He's not blind or he is blind.
2: Oh, my God.
1: Blind.
2: It's St. Louis City SC.
0: There you go.
2: Wow.
0: They're
2: nailed
0: all
2: it.
0: That. They, but that's just how they. I still think that the Washington football team was a great name.
2: Great name. Should have kept it.
0: It seemed ridiculous at the beginning. I'm like, I don't like it.
2: It's kind of cool.
0: Yeah.
2: Should have kept it.
0: I think Utah had the Utah Hockey Club for a year, and then they changed it to the Mammoth.
2: I love
0: Mammoth
2: it.
0: Mammoth isn't terrible, but it's like
2: Utah all right, Hockey Club. I like
0: keep
2: that.
0: It together. Robert Pattinson, 40 years old.
2: Decent I think, Batman. I liked it.
0: I didn't like that movie.
2: You didn't like it?
0: I didn't.
2: I liked it. It was all right.
0: Yeah, it was. I get it. It's Batman. It's supposed to be dark. It was too dark. I couldn't, literally.
2: Oh, it was
0: I don't mean
2: too
0: dark.
2: Dark.
0: In tone.
2: I got you. It
0: like,
2: was
0: I don't
2: too
0: mind
2: dark.
0: The tone being dark. It's Batman. It's supposed to be dark.
2: Yeah.
0: But the movie itself was dark. It's like somebody needs to turn up the exposure on the camera.
2: Lit.
0: I can't
2: yeah.
0: see anything.
2: I didn't see a single Twilight movie. Have you?
0: No.
2: No,
0: yes.
2: me either. Have
0: no.
2: you? Was it? Is it?
1: Yeah.
2: Is it good?
1: No.
2: No. Okay.
1: No.
0: Not for you, or just not good movie.
1: Not for me. I did it because my little brother, he's weird. And yeah, not good.
2: I did see the...
0: Emily's crazy for the one of the... there's one in particular that she really liked.
1: The movie or the guy?
0: There's a scene where there's like a baseball scene with a werewolf or some weird nonsense.
1: I know the scene. Yeah. It's whatever.
2: What's the one I just... Mickey something.
0: Mickey. An actor named
2: Mickey? No. The movie he did, it's called Mickey something, where Mickey 14 or something like that.
0: I don't know.
2: That was good. Mickey 17.
0: Mickey 17.
2: Where he's a clone.
0: Oh, and those are always kind of fun.
2: It's really twisted, but it's good, and he was good.
0: He's got kind of a dark energy.
1: He's not bad. He's not a bad actor. That's just not good movie.
2: I liked him in that, yeah.
0: Dennis Rodman turned 65. All right, but be honest. Are you surprised Dennis Rodman made it to 65?
2: You read my mind.
0: Yeah.
2: Oh, my God. Was that written on my forehead?
0: No, it's the first question that came into my thought. I was like, I can't believe talking about Dennis Rodman's 65th birthday.
2: He may be from Planet Keith Richards.
0: Yeah.
2: He may be Planet Ric Flair.
0: Yeah.
2: He's going to go when he's ready.
0: Yeah.
2: Yeah.
0: You have a memory that jumps out at you with Dennis?
2: Oh, yeah. I told you what he said. I told DeAndre. The first time I'd heard, show me a good-looking girl, I'll show you a guy.
0: Yeah.
2: He told me.
0: Oh, he was the first one that told you that?
2: At this Club Empire in Orange County. And the VIP section was right in the middle of the dance floor.
0: Okay.
2: Yeah, and I'm with him, and he smelled bad.
0: Like B.O. bad?
2: Like he hadn't showered in a while, and it did not stop any of these people wanting to get to him. It was amazing.
0: Fame is a thing.
2: Yes.
1: Yeah,
2: he was as bad
1: growth.
2: As he wanted to be, huh?
1: Sleep and growth.
2: He smelled.
1: If you have bad B.O., ugh.
0: Stephen Colbert, 62 years old today.
2: Yeah.
0: He's almost done. Like, his show's only got a few more episodes left, and then...
2: You a fan?
0: I like the Colbert Report more than I like
2: the show.
0: I shouldn't say I have more than... I just don't watch those late-night shows. I only watch them in, like, YouTube clips here and there. I just never really saw it. But, I like Colbert.
2: He makes me
0: funny.
2: Laugh. Yeah.
0: He's a funny guy. Jackson Dart turns 23.
2: Oh, how's that if you're Harbaugh? You got a 23-year-old phenom as a quarterback.
0: Needs to chill out.
2: All you got to do is keep him from, like, killing himself.
0: Yeah, yeah. How do you teach a guy? Because, look, he's a tough kid. He wants to play hard. He wants to make plays. But, like, I can't use you if you're in the hospital.
2: Okay, so, kid, here. This is your punter.
0: Yeah.
2: Yeah. So if it's bad, throw it to the stands. He punts the ball, and the defense goes out. See, when you're scrambling around and getting hit, that's bad.
0: It's bad.
2: That's how you explain that.
0: Pusha T turns 49.
2: Are you a Pusher fan? Every now and then,
3: every
2: right?
3: Every now and then, yeah.
2: More of a collab dude for me.
3: For sure, yeah.
2: Yeah, I'm with you. Yeah, I like Pusher.
0: Ronnie Coleman, I believe, a bodybuilder?
2: Huh?
0: Ronnie Coleman's a bodybuilder?
3: That's right, right, baby. Lightweight.
0: Lightweight, too.
2: Have you seen him lately?
0: No.
2: Woo, there's a price to be paid for that.
0: Oh, is he banged up?
2: Oh, my God.
3: Yeah. He's not really walking.
2: Remember Earl Campbell at the end?
0: Oh, I met Earl Campbell one time.
2: Yeah.
0: And he came in when I was doing a talk show in Houston. And it's almost impossible to explain how big of a deal Earl Campbell is in Houston.
2: Uh-huh.
0: And everybody's so fired up, and he came in, and he was moving so slow to Marco, he could barely walk.
2: This is worse. Coleman, yeah, it's worse. Yeah.
0: Yeesh. Darius Rucker, Hootie and the Blowfish, 60 years old.
2: I'm going to put some water in my mouth and sing like Darius Rucker.
0: Yeah.
2: Let him cry.
0: I like Darius Rucker's voice.
2: Okay, so he drove me nuts. Remember Hootie and the Blowfish?
0: I do.
2: Why don't you just call yourself Hootie?
0: Because he doesn't like that.
2: But that's who we think you are. You are Hootie and the Blowfish.
0: Yeah.
2: Hootie, the band, is the Blowfish.
0: The Blowfish are back there.
2: Right.
0: Yeah.
2: And you're messing up the image.
0: This is a weird story, kind of a downer. I'll make it quick so we can end on a higher note. I sat next to him at Pat Tillman's memorial.
2: Oh, wow.
0: He sang a couple of songs at the memorial, and Jim delivered one of the eulogies. And so we went up there for the service, and they placed us up on the stage. It was in this beautiful park in San Jose.
2: Mm-hmm.
0: And I ended up sitting next to Darius Rucker for like an hour and a half.
2: Wow.
0: And he would sing these songs and just listening to, you know, everybody knows the Pat Tillman story, just the saddest story in the world. It was something else.
2: Let her cry.
0: Yeah. Harvey Keitel, 87, The Wolf.
2: One of my favorite guys.
0: Yeah.
2: Yes.
0: Now, Harvey Keitel's been, what, a million movies?
2: Everything.
0: I still think of Pulp Fiction first.
2: Of course.
0: Yeah.
2: Yes. I'm trying to think of a line from that. What he said. What did the wolf say?
0: God.
2: I drive really fast. Something like that. Yeah.
0: You said in The Wolf.
2: The Wolf. Oh.
0: Yeah, exactly.
2: I can't even
0: say
2: it. Right.
0: Richie Valens would have been celebrating a birthday today.
2: La Bamba.
0: Yeah.
2: What's his name? Lou Diamond Phillips.
0: Diamond Phillips.
2: Did him a big favor.
0: Yeah.
2: Yeah.
0: National Apple Pie Day.
2: You're
0: a cherry pie man.
2: But apple pie is right next to it. One and one A.
0: Have you tried it with the cheese yet?
2: I have not tried it with the cheese. I can't do it.
0: I went to the Apple Fan a couple weeks ago.
2: Yeah.
0: And I'm like, I almost brought a slice in here
2: for
0: you.
2: I can't do it. Cheese on apple pie. Okay, I'll give it a shot.
0: National Fruit Cocktail Day. Did you ever have the fruit cocktail out of the can as a kid?
2: Yes.
0: You guys ever get that? Yeah. What was the worst part about that?
2: The cherry?
0: There's only one.
2: Yes, only one cherry.
0: There's only one. Yeah. If you got a brother or sister, well, who gets the cherry?
2: You'd
0: have to fight over it.
2: Or syrup? Absolutely. Okay.
0: Like the sugar bomb.
2: There you go.
0: You couldn't drink enough of it fast enough. Top Gun Day.
2: Oh, I'm in.
0: How did we not celebrate that all
2: day? I'm in.
0: That feels like something we should have done.
2: I was so mad. I wanted to be a pilot, and they told me I wouldn't fit.
0: You're too big. You could fly other planes. You just couldn't fly one of those,
2: right? I wanted to fly the Tomcat.
0: Yeah,
2: Dude,
0: those guys are Tom Cruise size.
2: Right. I didn't know that.
1: We're celebrating that on Saturday.
2: Are we?
1: In ONT Field for the Buzzers game.
0: Oh, nice.
1: Yeah, they're going to have a little bobblehead with a Maverick, which is their mascot on top.
0: Perfect.
2: There you go.
0: Yeah, no, you and I, have you ever, like, gone... There, the USS Midway in San Diego is docked there. It's an old aircraft, a decommissioned aircraft here, and they have the planes on the flight deck.
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23: Out shooting LAFC 2-1 so far, and they have the one goal with the shot on target. Played short by LAFC down his wing. Good ball by Raposo, finding Delgado near midfield. Cuts it back in towards the middle to Sun, leaving it there for Tillman, 35 from goal. Back to Sun in the middle. Sun putting it on his right foot, dribbling towards the 18. Too much traffic around and plays it back to Raposo. Trying to leave it there for Boyd. It's behind him. Cleared away by Hartle up to Cordova. Trying to keep possession, Sergio Cordova dribbling back. Now we'll leave it there for Santos. Puts it on the left foot. Trying to cut it away from Boyd, but Boyd steals it away. Boyd attacking the 18 to the end line. Dribbles out of play. And it's a goal kick. He got around Polvara, but ran out of real estate on the second touch. And it's out for a goal kick. 21st minute. LAFC trailing City 1-0. That was better from Tyler Boyd in LAFC, but it's... last touch just got away from him there. Polvara got enough of it physically to keep him away from that ball. St. Louis playing through the back. It's Baumgartel. Center back. Right in front of Sun. Plays it short. Gets it right back from Lubin. Edward Lubin. Baumgartel still on the ball. 25 from his own goal. Squares it to McNaughton, the right center back. It's another right foot now. Just standing on the ball. And LAFC are not attacking it yet. Baumgartel. Welcome to those listening on KSPN, ESPN LA 710. Dave Denholm with you. Trailing St. Louis City is LAFC 1-0. Long ball towards Cordova, making a diagonal run to the right. Gathers at 35 from goal. Triple team still on the ball. Tries to get around Segura, but it's touched away there by Aaron Long in the end, and it's out of play for a throw-in. St. Louis City, just the long ball clearing pressure, and it does. 22nd minute. Played into the middle now. Dante Polvaro right near midfield. On the ground, short little ball. Quick turn by Edelman, taking up space with a dribble. Leaves it for Lovin. Lovin on the right foot. Out wide, Totland. Thomas Totland along the side, the goal scorer. Back to Lovin. Totland makes the run. Lovin feeds him in towards the end line. Leaving it for Hartle. The shot is wide to the far side. Oh, Marcel Hartle didn't miss by much. LAFC broken down again along that right wing. And again, St. Louis City dangerous, but this time it's just wide. Great run from Totland. He was clearly onside. Put it back towards the six. Hartle got a touch on it before Long could close him down. And Delgado. And he missed it wide to the far post. Good effort again there from Hartle and Totland combining. Goal kick LAFC. They play it short. Raposo along the wide side here in the corner. Delgado back to Raposo. 10 yards off the line. Just going to send it up the wing. Boyd gets a touch on it, but it's easily cleaned up by St. Louis City's Lucas McNaughton all the way back to Berkey. LAFC cannot maintain possession. We're midway through the first half. They trail 1-0. Edelman in the center circle. Wide to the far side, Totland. Ball pops up on him a bit, but he'll play it back under control to McNaughton. And once again, LAFC with 11 men in their defensive half. Through the center circle. They've had a couple of chances, half chances on some counterattacks. See if they can conjure up one here. Totland. Edelman back. McNaughton, Lovin, and back out wide to Hartle. Now on the right wing. Down that channel, looking for Cordova. Knocked away there by Segura to Tillman. Plays it back to Tafari. Pressure from Cordova. And Tafari knocks him off the defender there for a throw in LAFC. It looks like Jones closed him down, but he got it off of him. Thrown into Schwanier and back now to Long, just at the 18. Schwanier, a couple of dribbles, goes down. And good diagonal ball up towards midfield. Tillman turns these in the offensive zone. Wide to the far side, Denis Bouanga. Trying to cut around Totman. And Totman just strips him of the ball. Ref said it was clean. Edelman, Lovin, dribbling towards midfield, back to Edelman. One touch passing, poorly given away. Sun with LAFC streaking down, it's 3v3. Sun gets around Paul Gardel, but the ball in left for Denis, top of the area. Still no space as St. Louis City get back. And Denis will kick it out wide to Sun on the far wing. Swanier, LAFC not crisp there, it couldn't get a shot off. Play it out wide, switch it to Raposo on the right wing. Back to Delgado. Now to Long in the center circle. To Farai and out wide to Eddie Segura. In the middle, Schwanier. Back to Long at midfield. Slow build up here. LAFC to Farai. Center circle. 25th minute. Again, having to retreat, trying to create a little more space behind. Tillman now turns to the center circle, goes out wide to the near side. Delgado on the right wing, dribbling forward, lays it into the run of Raposo, coming across easily to cut it off is Polvara, and he lets it run out of play for a throw-in. St. Louis City 1, LAFC 0. Just approaching the 26th minute. As City, the home side, about to throw it in. They've already had to make an injury sub. Jaziel Orozco had to leave in the 10th minute. Rafael Santos, the sub for City and Johan Demay. Thrown in down the wing. Cordova gets ahead on it, continuing it down the wing, but it's right into the bench area at Energizer Park. It'll be a throw in LAFC in their offensive half near midfield. They throw it into Long and back to Tafari midway through the defensive zone. Token pressure from Sergio Cordova, but Tafari is going to play it back to Lloris anyway. Just outside the six. Little looping ball towards midfield. Cut off there by the head of Baumgartel, right to Marcel Hartle. In the offensive zone, Santos, 35 from goal. He'll play it back, though, in support of Polvara. It's all St. Louis City right now. Baumgartel down the left wing. Santos plays it back, Polvara. all the way back to Baumgartel. Now McNaughton, Leuven, pops it wide to the far side. Toltman keeps it in with a touch towards Jones. Jones, back to Toltman. Manages to control it. Nice into Leuven. On the ground to Cordova with a 20-yard ball. Still a long way from goal. Back to Edward Leuven. Oh, and it sneaks off his foot and out of play. Took his eye off the ball. Throw in LAFC. Eddie Segura, the left back. 20 yards before midfield. Throws it on a diagonal towards Sun, who chested down in front of Edelman. Being grabbed there. The referee finally blows his whistle. What were you waiting for? Delgado will push it back to Segura to get it in the appropriate place to restart here short to Tafari. 27th minute. Schwanier. Middle of the defensive zone. Out wide to Segura. Schwanier back to Segura. And all the way back to Tafari. Just outside of the 18. Higher pressure from St. Louis. Long ball by Tafari. Tyler Boyd slips. And St. Louis wins it back at midfield. Paul Barra. Forcing it all the way back to Berkey. Now LAFC trying to step up to pressure. Berkey is on it at the penalty spot. Leads it for McNaughton. Closing him down is Tillman. Down the wing, though. Easy ball to Tillman. He turns and sends it towards midfield to Jean, but cutting it off there was Eddie Segura. Nicely done. Back to Tafari. Long. Fourth-minute goal is all we've had. Tillman has given St. Louis the 1-0 lead. It still stands. 28th minute. Out wide. Schwanier with a good ball to Denis. He's 25 off the end line. 1v1 with Tillman. Taking it onto the left foot towards the end line. Tries to cross it. He's double-teamed there. Blocked. And out of play for a corner kick, LAFC. Good work by Denis. First corner of the match for the black and gold. They need something here offensively. They have just one shot and no shots on goal yet. Roman Berkey's made a couple of nice plays coming off his line to break up plays, but he has not yet had to make a save. We're in the 29th minute. Denis will take an in-swinging right foot from the far side of the field as I watch it. Plenty of options in the middle. Denis drops the left arm. Here it comes. Looping ball. Top of the area. Sun was waiting. It's headed away by Edward Leuven before. And Edelman, I believe, actually, Edelman got the head on it before Sun could get a shot away. And it's a throw in LAFC. Attempted setup play there. Just didn't quite come off. The ball maybe hung up just a little bit. Thrown in back to Delgado near midfield as LAFC get back into position here. Aaron Long. Center circle, now Schwanier. Out wide to Segura. Matthew Schwanier has connected on 93% of his passes this season. Remember, he had the two goals against St. Louis in the win at Bebo. Delgado nearly loses it in midfield off a poor pass from Raposo, but cleaned up to Schwanier, not as Tillman in the center circle. On the ground to Boyd, 35 from goal. He's in the middle of the park. Not really on the right wing. Boyd is going wherever he needs to. Tillman, though, back near midfield. Short little ball to Schwanier. Into traffic. Cordova pushes him off. Referee says play on somehow. Jung trying to get around Segura. Schwanier steps in to win it away. Down that left wing. Leaves it for Boyd. 35 from goal. Boyd. Now to Schwanier in that corner. Buonga back to Segura. Right back to Denis Buonga, but he's 40 yards from goal. Denis plays it back in the center circle. Delgado. Now they'll try the right channel. Aaron Long. Wider still, not a Raposo, and back to Delgado in support. Tafari. Segura. Wide to the far side. Boyd is over there helping out. Boyd dribbling across now. He's closer to midfield. Plays it back now to midfield to Aaron Long, the right center back, and the captain tonight. Directing traffic. Delgado to Tafari. Mark. On the ground with a ball towards Tillman. Nearly cut off by Tillman. And a foul is called as he's late. Finally, the referee calls it. Quickly taken by LAFC. Looking to send it forward. It's past Sun. And Baumgartel clears it right to Timothy Tillman. 35 from goal. Squares it to Schwanier. In the channel to Boyd. Wide now to Raposo on the right wing. Back to Schwanier in support. Edelman. Forcing him to run across the pitch with the ball and leave it for Tafari at midfield. 31st minute, 1-0 St. Louis. Schwanier, center circle, forward, Tillman, back heel to Sun. Outside of the area, and Sun loses the ball on a tackle from Baumgartel. McNaughton gives the ball away momentarily, but coming back to get it was Jean. Back into the middle. Edelman out wide to the near side. Santos open here. Dribbling into the offensive zone. Rafa Santos. He's got Hartle out wide left. Uses him right along the touchline. 35 off the end line. Plays it back to Edelman. Now St. Louis City are in the offensive half. Love it. Baumgartel out wide to Edelman. Olvara, center circle, Leuven, leaving it for McNaughton. LAFC not attacking the ball until midfield, and McNaughton just before the center stripe. 32nd minute, 1-0 St. Louis City. Baumgartel. Leuven back now to Olvara. Higher pressure from LAFC. They cut it with a pass to Leuven, right up to midfield to Hartle. Easily broken. Here comes Marcel Hartle on the left wing. Hartle cutting it to Cordova, back to Hartle, 22 from goal, chipping it to the backside, Tolman making that run again, tries to put it in another one-timer, deflected by Tafara and Aaron Long, and he clears it with the left foot. Throw in St. Louis City up near midfield. Tolman making those backdoor runs has been so dangerous, he already has a goal. 33rd minute, thrown in and to Leuven at midfield, and now through the center circle, Olvara. In the offensive half, Edelman switches it all the way across to McNaughton. Tillman trying to step up to pressure, forcing it back all the way to Roman Berkey at the 18. Top of the area, Berkey on the left foot. Looping ball past midfield. Cordova gets a flick on header to nobody but LAFC. And Raposo will chase it down in front of him, leave it for Hugo Lloris. Lloris does the same for Aaron Long now. 33rd minute, fast-moving first half. LAFC have not had a shot on goal. 1-0 St. Louis City. Tafari, Segura, Tillman, down the left side towards Denis, cut off there, too easy by Tolman, back into the middle of Edelman, on the ground with a 10-yard ball, Hartle, making the run, Cordova, trying to flip it for him, Tafari battling with Cordova, he knocks him away, and it's going to be a corner kick for St. Louis City. I think Tafari wanted the foul call there, I'm not sure why it wasn't. Corner kick, St. Louis, their second of the game. Fair enough. They were just battling. And Tafara had to get there first and did. But it is that second corner of the match. Hartle with an outswinger of the right foot on this far side of the pitch as I watch it. 34th minute. Next goal of this game. Massive, as we always say, with a 1-0 lead for St. Louis. Here it comes from Hartle, the outswinger, to the penalty spot. Bounces there. Edelman waiting, takes the shot with the left foot. It's so wild that Hartle chases it down to the end line. Edge of the 18, crosses it back in, headed away by LAFC's Eddie Segura. Only as far as Leuven, 35 from goal. He'll turn and play it to the last defender, Toplin, in the center circle. He turns and plays it all the way back to sweeper keeper Berkey, who's 45 yards off his line, but nobody around. He'll leave it for Baumgartel. Poor ball there, nearly stolen away by Sun. Gets it back to Berkey, out wide to the far side, Toplin. Pressured there by LAFC. Denis trying to pressure Tolman all the way back to Berkey. Sun will continue the pressure. Berkey, edge of the 18, launches it with the right foot down that wing. Segura is going to head it back into the offensive half, but only as far as Edelman. Knocked down to the center circle. Hartle, he's got space now in the left channel. Flipping it forward, looking for the diagonal. Cordova, read well by Raposo. Came back, cut it off at the edge of the 18. Well done by Ryan Raposo, in for the injured Sergi Palencia tonight. 35th minute, LAFC on the ball with Schwanier at midfield. Pulls it back on the right foot. Through the center circle now, Long. Boyd, Raposo, back to Aaron Long. Delgado, now Schwanier near midfield. Puts it back on the right foot, right at the center stripe. Squares it across to Segura, and he'll turn and play it back to Tafari in support. Aaron Long, line breaking past the Sun in the center circle for Schwanier, and out wide to the one touch to Delgado, who's open to the left wing. Dribbling down the channel, on the ground, good ball to Sun, top of the area, puts it through his legs to his left foot. Now back, Tillman has the ball deflected away to Boyd in the area, shot blocked by Tyler Boyd. Kept in, Tillman 20 from goal. Good taken by Boyd, well taken on the shot, but it was blocked by St. Louis City, and they'll play it back to Long. Nicely done by Tyler Boyd, getting some space. 36th minute. Tafari chipping it, looking for Denis, and the ball actually lands out of play. Kosi knows immediately, he's apologizing there. long ball there attempted by Tafara, but it landed out of play. Too much for anybody to get to. It's a goal kick. 37th minute. LAFC trailing on the 4th minute goal from Thomas Totland. That's been all for either team. Totland down that wing with a good one touch towards Lovett. He's taken off the ball. Tafara. Nicely done to Sun. Into the middle, Boyd. Boyd puts it on the right foot, leaving it for Raposo. Top of the area, into the area, towards the end line. Raposo trying to cut the cross in. It's blocked by Polvara and out of play for a corner kick.

back for Denis. Near midfield, Javenberg continuing his run. Denis on the ball. Tries to square it into the middle. Swanair with a nice touch to Sun. Sun cutting it back into his left in the middle. Leaves it there for Eustachio, 30 from goal. Plays it out wide to Schaffelberg on the left wing. Back to Eustachio. Into the middle to Farai, to Long. Pressure high. Delgado out wide to Martinez. Cutting right around the defender. Martinez leaves it to the run of Raposo. Players in the middle. Raposo tries the early ball. Deflected away by Falu Fall for the corner kick. Oh no, I beg your pardon. Is that just mishit? Yeah, the referee is calling that a goal kick. I think Ryan Raposo's cross was just mishit. It looked like it was deflected, but it wasn't. Baumgartel's over the ball on the six to the right of Berkey, the keeper. 79th minute, and Baumgartel's chipping it forward to midfield instead to Betcher. Knocks it down, but it's right to Schwanier. Takes it away from Betcher, and it's back to Aaron Long. LAFC back on the ball. Eustachio in the middle. Plays it for Segura. To Farai, I beg your pardon. Eddie has been subbed out by Schaffelberg. Long in the center circle to Tafari, right at midfield now. He's going to try that long ball. Tafari was the one who set up the David Martinez chipped goal, and a beauty as it was. 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Throw in St. Louis. Toteland with a long looping throw towards midfield. Headed away by Eustachio, but it's out of play. Another throw in for Toteland and St. Louis City. 80th minute. Time is not the friend of LAFC, but there is still time. 2-1 St. Louis City. They led 2-0 before David Martinez got us back in the match. Thrown all the way deep to Petru, who flicks the header forward, but only Tafari is going to be able to chase it down. And he'll square it across the long in the defensive half. Short ball, Eustachio. Pass to Delgado. Turns, finds Martinez, who lets it run to Sun. Back to David. Martinez into the run of Ordaz. Edge of the 18. Ordaz in the area. Left foot. Shot blocked and out of play for a corner kick. Baumgartel got the block there. But it's another corner for LAFC. That was well worked by the black and gold. Do they have time here to find a tying goal? Sun plays it short and quickly. Eustachio. Back to Delgado, flipping it to the backside, headed back across into the middle, headed away. David Martinez puts it down. Shot there, taken by Long, who gets a touch, and it's cleared by Berkey on a save. Oh, what a save from Roman Berkey in the 81st minute. I thought that was going in. David put it back in, a bouncing ball to the six. Touched on, but Berkey made the save. I think Long got on the end of that one. Berkey somehow kept it out. Corner kick, Sun again on the far side. Outswinger with the right foot. Again plays it short. Gets it right back from Delgado in the corner. Puts it on the right foot. On the ground to Eustachio to the end line. It's knocked away for another corner kick, this time by Cordova, who came back to help out defensively. Corner kick, 82nd minute. Sun in that corner again. Does he take it short again? I don't know. Still looking. Plays it short again. They'll continue it out to Delgado, 35 from goal. Squares it across to Raposo in the middle. Working around the edge now to the near side. David Martinez puts it on the left foot. Early cross in. It's a beauty. Headed away by Baumgartel. Top of the area. Petcher gets ahead on it defensively. But getting there first was Eustachio to head it to Martinez on this wing. David dribbling forward. Nobody stopping him. Puts it on the left foot. Cross it in. Headed away by Baumgartel. Only as far as Delgado. Out wide to the far side. Waiting for it is Sun. Sun on the left foot. Coming across the middle to David Martinez. Back to Sun. Tries to find Martinez again, but it's cut off there. Betcher gets the ball and fouled there by Raposo. And now a yellow card on Ryan Raposo. Simon Betcher is down holding his leg. What a surprise. 83rd minute. Simon Betcher really is a forward who has no interest in scoring, seemingly. Loves to draw the fouls and work hard. He does have three assists. He loves to get involved, but he doesn't really have much interest in scoring, it seems. One goal of the season for Betcher thus far. Yeah, that was a flick on by Aaron Long that nearly went in, but Berkey made a diving save. Free kick St. Louis City in their offensive zone.
The yellow card on Ryan Raposo.

33rd minute. St. Louis now working it around the edges on the far side. Play it all the way back into defensive half. They'll work it out to Totland, the right back. Tries to get around Bowongo, who banks it off of Thomas Totland. I thought it was off of Totland. They're going to say throw in St. Louis. Now the assistant referees are getting in, and now the referee changes it to LAFC. Wow. Throw in black and gold, and I think he's right. Good call. Schaffelberg with the throw. Just short into Eustaquio, right along the sideline. Squares it across to Delgado in the middle of the field. Taking into the channel now, sending it out wide to Raposo. Cuts it back for Delgado in support. 84th minute. Into the middle, Eustaquio. Wide to Schaffelberg. LAFC. Can they find the tying goal? Back to Eustaquio near midfield. Chipping it forward, down that wing, looking for Schaffelberg. Too far, and bounces twice and out of play. Cordova had it covered, to be fair. And it's a goal kick for Roman Berkey and St. Louis City. 85th minute. Looks like Ryan Hollingshead's going to be checking in a moment here. Remember, Hollingshead had the 104th minute goal against San Diego to get a 2-2 draw there. Played short here now. Flipped out wide to Totland. Knocked away there by Eustaquio, but it's a throw-in for St. Louis City. And they're going to stop play for a substitution here. It's going to be Hollingshead for Raposo, who comes across as quickly as he can. So Hollingshead into the right-back spot for Ryan Raposo here in the 85th minute. Throw-in for St. Louis. 2-1 St. Louis City leading LAFC. Totland. Eustaquio gets ahead on the throw. Second ball must be won. Betcher gets there first. Tafari nearly wins it away, and he does. Bowonga on the ground. Sun, good turn. Sun still on the ball towards Ordaz. Top of the area. Ordaz leaving it there for Delgado. Back to Davi Martinez from 35 yards out. Into the run of Hollingshead on that far side. Hollingshead cuts it back now in support as Martinez. On that left, right wing, into the middle, Sun tries to pop it forward. Ordaz trying to head it back to Sun. It's headed away by St. Louis. Cleared only as far as Tafari, not a David. On the ground on the near side, Schaffelberg. Long way from goal, back to Eustaquio. Schaffelberg. Eustaquio again, going to switch it. Through the center circle with a switch to Aaron Long. Wide as open as Hollingshead. Back to Long. St. Louis City, as you might imagine, bunkered in, leading 2-1 in the 86th minute. Can LAFC find that tying goal? Schaffelberg leaves it for Eustaquio, continues his run. No space to find him, though. Tafari over to Long. Wide to Hollingshead, who gives it away to Hartle. Falu Fall, Hartle. Now Edelman, good drive by Edelman here up towards midfield, trying to clear some space. Back to Hartle, he's just going to flip it forward, looking for the run of Betcher. Tafari is going to come across and shepherd it out of play. It'll be a throw in LAFC that's taken quickly by Tafari all the way back to Lloris. 87th minute, should be some stoppage time added on here. We'll see, but LAFC certainly need to hurry. Eustaquio out wide to Schaffelberg, back to Eustaquio. Martinez. Hounded there by Baumgartner. You're dragging the center defender, or rather the right back, Totland, all the way to midfield. Martinez still on the ball. Chipping it forward. Good ball. Looking for the run of Denis. Into the corner. Towards the end line. He keeps it in play. Cordova's there to defend. Denis tries to win it away. Cordova battling with Bowonga, shepherding it away. It doesn't go out of play. Cleared away finally by St. Louis. Up the line to Betcher, and he's fouled there by Eustaquio. Free kick for St. Louis. 88th minute. Will LAFC, with all this possession, get another chance here? Black and gold trailing 2-1 late against St. Louis City. St. Louis will have the free kick. Long ball by Berkey down this wing. Headed up high by Betcher. Pushes Schaffelberg. Easy call there.

0: Simon Betcher. You love him on your team, but he's so annoying playing against him. Tafari across. Hollingshead up to midfield. Waiting for it there is Martinez now on the right wing. At midfield, Delgado. Into the channel, Ordaz. Pushes it back now to Tafari. They may try the left side here. Schaffelberg. Long way from goal. He's close to midfield. Plays it on the square to Eustachio. But LAFC have got to get forward. It's the 89th minute. Into the middle, Delgado. Leaves it for Long. Wide to Martinez along the touchline, but he's triple-teamed. He'll play it back in support as Delgado. Eustachio in the middle. Head up. Tries the ball there. Knocked down by Denis, looking for some, but it's cleared away by the back line of St. Louis. Just anywhere will do there. And Aaron Long chases it down to the defensive half. Delgado to Farai. Tries another long ball. Kosi, edge of the area, headed away there momentarily by McNaught. Schaffelberg chases it down, but Denis Bwongo is ruled to be offside on the play. Substitution coming in now for St. Louis City. In the 90th minute, it's Brendan McSorley is going to be coming in for Sergio Cordova. McSorley in, Cordova is out. 2-1 St. Louis. McSorley's 11th appearance, all off the bench. He's got one goal this season. He'll come in to be another pain in the neck up front. And St. Louis now has the Roman Berkey free kick here, 30 yards off his end line. Sends everybody long and launches it long. We're approaching stoppage time towards McSorley. He heads it up and out of play. It'll be a throw-in for... Oh, wait. They say it's off of Tafari. Throw-in for St. Louis City. This is going to waste some more time. LAFC need a goal. They trail 2-1 at Energizer Park. Will they get another opportunity? We're into stoppage time. Totland still hasn't taken the throw. Into the corner there, looking for Betcher. It goes by him and everybody else. And it's a goal kick for LAFC. Lloris puts it down quickly and leaves it into the run of Long, who plays it forward now. Delgado, 4 minutes added on. Boy, that doesn't seem like a lot. Out wide, not a Hollingshead. To Long, he's going to switch the pitch. Long diagonal ball looking for Bwonga. Totland and Bwonga are there. It's touched away momentarily. McSorley tries to keep it in and does, but only as far as Tafari, leaving it for Martinez, 40 from goal. Squares it to Long. We're almost a minute into the 4 minutes of stoppage time. Wide to the right side. Delgado cuts it back. Sun is out there on that right wing. For Eustachio, flipping it forward into the area to Ordaz, taking it down in traffic. Plays it back now. Hollingshead back out wide. Delgado tries to cross it in hard. It's knocked away. Only as far as Aaron Long. Back out wide to Delgado on that right wing. On the ground, Eustachio back to Delgado. Tries the one-time cross in towards the backside and into the top of the net. Berkey had it all the way. We're 75 seconds into stoppage time, and it's going to be St. Louis City trying to drain out the clock here. 2-1 St. Louis. LAFC trying to avoid a third straight loss in all competitions. Ball launched long towards Betcher. It's past him, and Lloris will grab it on a second bounce and roll it out to Long. We're about halfway through stoppage time. 2 minutes remaining. Hollingshead back to Long near midfield. Everybody back for St. Louis. Tafari now, center circle. Kosi still dribbling. Plays it out wide on the near side. Waiting for it is Schaffelberg. 15 off the end line. Tries the cross. Deflected to the backside. Hollingshead with a header back into the middle. Still loose. Cleared away by the left foot there of Edelman. Hartle tries to get there. And Hollingshead commits the foul. 90 seconds remaining. Good chance there in the middle, but Daniel Edelman cleared it away. LAFC had a chance on the header back in across by Hollingshead. Ball played by St. Louis. Maybe a little bit more than a minute remaining. Berkey launching it long down the left wing. Betcher going to try to keep it in. He'll never get there, and Lloris can play the quick goal kick and does right to Tafari. A minute to go. LAFC need it now. Tafari launching it down the left wing. Denis tries to keep it in. It's out of play. You just don't need to do that, fellas. Now St. Louis City will drain out some more seconds here. Maybe 45 left. Tautland. Long throw, looping ball down the wing to the feet of Betcher. Turns around to Farai. Goes down like a sack of hammers. Obviously no call. 30 seconds remain. Lloris dribbling it out of his 18. Going to push it up, telling everybody to go long. Hugo drills it down that way. Goes down like a sack of hammers. Obviously no call. 30 seconds remain. Lloris dribbling it out of his 18. Going to push it up, telling everybody to go long. Hugo drills it down that right wing. Ordaz headed high up in the air by Hartle with the right foot. Delgado trying to win that second ball. Flipping it back towards the dangerous area. Headed away by Falu Fall. Tafari settles it. Maybe seconds remaining. Eustachio got to get it forward here. Schaffelberg trying to get around Totland on this wing. Schaffelberg still on the ball. They call a foul on Schaffelberg. Wow. This area headed away by Falu Fall. Tafari settles it. Maybe seconds remaining. Eustachio got to get it forward here. Schaffelberg trying to get around Totland on this wing. Schaffelberg still on the ball. They call a foul on Schaffelberg. Wow. And that is the end of the game right there. LAFC lose 2-1 in St. Louis. Back with a post-game show coming up next on the home of the black and gold, ESPN LA.
1: 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The home of LAFC, it's ESPN Los Angeles.
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0: Welcome to the post-game show on ESPN LA. LAFC suffered defeat in St. Louis, their third straight in all competitions. 2-1 the final. St. Louis City improved to 3-6-3, now on 12 points. LAFC will stay on 21 points, 6 wins, 4 losses, and 3 draws after St. Louis City hang on to the 2-1 victory. Let's go to the highlights of this one. And it began early for St. Louis City. In the 4th minute, Thomas Totland off a well-worked play by St. Louis. He's on the receiving end and finishes. Baumgartner's going to launch it long down the right wing, looking for the run of jump. Takes it down with the right foot. Back into the middle. Hartle leaves it there. A backdoor run, cutting across in the middle. Shot and goal. Thomas Totland has scored. St. Louis City within 4 minutes of the opening whistle. Edward Lufin finds Thomas Totland on the backside, and it's 1-0. And just like that, LAFC's defensive woes seem to continue here. They gave up 4 goals in their last 2 matches each. And within 4 minutes, Thomas Totland has put St. Louis City ahead 1-0. 22nd minute, Marcel Hartle on a similar well-worked play for St. Louis City nearly made it 2-0. Dante Polvara right near midfield. On the ground, short little ball, quick turn by Edelman, taking up space with a dribble. Leaves it for Lovin. Lovin on the right foot, out wide, Totland. Thomas Totland along the side, the goal score. Back to Lovin. Totland makes the run. Lovin feeds him in towards the end line. Leaving it for Hartle. The shot is wide to the far side. Oh, Marcel Hartle didn't miss by much. LAFC broken down again along that right wing. And again, St. Louis City dangerous, but this time it's just wide. Great run from Totland. He was clearly onside. Put it back towards the six. Hartle got a touch on it before Long can close him down. And Delgado. And he missed it wide to the far post. Late in the first half, LAFC with a chance to tie it up before the break. Sun had a good opportunity here, the 44th minute. Left wing, deflected away. Schwanier steals it to Sun, top of the area, Sun. Double team, now puts it on the left foot. Curling shot, Berkey with a diving save, and he pushes it wide. Denis chases it down to the corner. That was good from Sun. Off to Tillman in that left wing. Good save by Roman Berkey. Back to Sun from 25, puts it on the right foot. Shot blocked. Back to Sun. Schwanier now. Segura not wide to Boonga on the left wing. Attacking Totland. Boonga to the end line.

0: Tosses it into the middle. Shot by Ryan Raposo with a one-timer over the bar. Oh, it popped up a bit on Raposo and he couldn't keep it down. Good run there from the backside from the right back. Stayed that way till halftime, 1-0. Then in the second half, but the 64th minute, St. Louis City gets a game-winning goal from Santos. 64th minute, they play it down the wing to Toteman. Good ball. Cutting it back into the middle towards Hartle. Hartle into the run of Cordova down this right wing. 10 yards off the end line, cross into the middle. Oh, Lloris came out, is still loose and in. Santos cleans up this one. It's a goal for St. Louis City. It's 2-0. And in the 64th minute, St. Louis City has doubled their lead. Way too much space down the right wing for Cordova to pick out what he wanted to do. Laced across in. Lloris tried to get on it. Petcher was there. It fell to the backside, and Santos this time made no mistake. Rafael Santos, his first goal of the season. So it's two first-time goal scorers on the year that have left LAFC trailing now 2-0. Well, that made it 2-0 in the 64th minute, but we get to our Yamava Resort and Casino at San Manuel. Thrill of the match, minute 73. Kose Tafari catches St. Louis City napping with a long ball to David. Tafari, great ball towards David. Tries to pop it over Berkey and in! Oh, what a goal for LAFC! Tafari, the long ball to Martinez, and he chipped Roman Berkey coming out. It's 2-1. Just like that, LAFC are on the board through David Martinez. A brilliant run behind Falu Fall and a great ball from Tafari. David read the play and didn't waste any time chipping Roman Berkey from 25 yards. What a touch from David Martinez. Smooth as you like from the Venezuelan. He is a star. 2-1 St. Louis, just like that. LAFC are back in the match. Back in the match, and in the 81st minute, I thought they were going to get something out of it. Aaron Long inches away from beating Roman Berkey. Sun plays it short and quickly. Eustaquio. Back to Delgado, flipping into the backside, headed back across into the middle, headed away. David Martinez puts it down, shot there, taken by Long, who gets a touch, and it's cleared by Berkey on a save. Oh, what a save from Roman Berkey in the 81st minute. I thought that was going in. David put it back in, a bouncing ball to the six, touched on, but Berkey made the save. I think Long got on the end of that one. Berkey somehow kept it out. And that's how it would end. 2-1, St. Louis City gets a big win, a full 3 points here. LAFC dropped a 2-2-2 on the road with this defeat. Stick around, more of the postgame show coming up. We'll have the Zell save of the match and much more as we continue. LAFC beaten in St. Louis on the night, 2-1, the final score right here in the home of the black and gold, ESPN LA.
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2: Goals from Thomas Totlin and Rafael Santos gave St. Louis a 2-0 lead in the 64th minute. Substitute David Martinez in the 73rd breathed life into LAFC's chances, but not quite enough as LAFC couldn't come all the way back. They lose 2-1 in St. Louis on the night. Now, I would love to play the save of the match presented by Zelle. We love Zelle, and we appreciate their support, but to be honest, Hugo Lloris did not make a save tonight. He didn't really have many opportunities to make a save, but he was unable on the two goals. Not his fault, either one of them, but there really weren't many opportunities for St. Louis. Once they got the two goals, they kind of shut it down. LAFC kicked it into gear, but it wasn't enough, and LAFC, despite 59.6% of the possession, outshot St. Louis 18-7, but only four shots on goal for LAFC out of the 18. They were shooting in a lot of traffic, had a lot of shots blocked because of it, and that was a part of the reason that they couldn't get enough shots on goal, is obviously St. Louis City protecting their lead. They blocked nine shots out of the 18 for LAFC tonight in traffic there. St. Louis managed only the two shots on goal, and they both went in out of their seven shots total. Corners were 8-2 in favor of LAFC. But again, stats lie sometimes. This was the St. Louis City win, and they deserved it 2-1, despite the what looks like LAFC having a lot of the, I guess, looks like having the advantage in the stats again, but really St. Louis City were never threatened until the end, where they held on after the David Martinez wonder goal in the 73rd minute. What a goal it was for David. But again, thanks so much to Zelle, who sponsor our save of the match each and every game. Just didn't happen to have one tonight overall. LAFC, as I said, looking good on the stat sheet. Did play better in the second half in terms of trying to get forward, trying to get a goal. Just didn't quite come up with it. And to their credit, St. Louis City deserved the 2-1 victory and deserved the full 3 points. Black and Gold, well, they'll fall a little bit farther behind the West. Vancouver get a win on the road at Dallas, 3-2 the final. Seattle and San Jose are tied just to start the second half, 1-1 of that game. San Diego leading Austin beginning the second half in San Diego, 2-0. RSL and Houston are tied to begin the second half, no score in that game. Earlier, Colorado went on the road to beat Minnesota 1-0. Sporting Kansas City get a win over LA Galaxy, 3-1 at home. That's their biggest win of the season, no doubt about it. Sporting Kansas City had been struggling mightily. Not that that changes in one game, but they actually played well, building a 3-0 lead in that game before.

0: for a late Gabriel Peck goal, made it 3-1, and that was the final. Sporting Kansas City get a big win, a much-needed win for them over the Galaxy in that one. But more importantly here, St. Louis holding up at home, defeating LAFC 2-1, the final in that one. So LAFC staying on 21 points, 6 wins, 4 losses, and 3 draws to start the season. Stick around. More of the post-game show. When we come back, we'll get you ready for the next match coming up on Sunday as LAFC leave St. Louis and go right to Nashville to get ready to take on Nashville FC. And we'll talk more about that one coming up next, right here on the Black and Gold Postgame Show on ESPN LA, presented by Ticketmaster, here in the home of the Black and Gold. This is ESPN LA.
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0: 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It was a tough one tonight in St. Louis. LAFC beaten by St. Louis City 2-1 the final there. City were up 2-0 in the 64th minute. Then David Martinez came in off the bench and scored a wonder goal. Beautiful ball over the top by Kosta Tafari. Left Berkey stranded, and Martinez wisely chipped it over Roman Berkey on his first touch from about 25 yards out and smoothly into the back of the net for his fourth goal in MLS play. And it was a thing of beauty. David coming off the bench to really put LAFC back in the game. Just didn't have enough left to kind of put it over the top to get that second goal. They almost did, but Roman Berkey made a great save off of a flick from Aaron Long and just couldn't quite find the back of the net. LAFC were pressing and came up a little bit short tonight. Their fourth loss in Major League Soccer play. They're now 6-4-3 on the season. Doesn't get any easier. Right off to Nashville to get ready for Sunday, the May 17th matchup against Nashville SC at Geodis Park. Pre-game gets going Sunday at 4:30 p.m. Pacific on 710 ESPN and the ESPN LA app. It's going to be a good one there, no doubt about it. And LAFC are going to have to face a tough test. Nashville went on the road and pummeled New England Revolution tonight. Nashville are in the hunt for the Supporters' Shield. They're not messing around. One of the best teams in Major League Soccer will be a sturdy test for LAFC coming up Sunday in that game. 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Whew, a tough one, no doubt. Lick your wounds and get right back at it if you're LAFC, because you've got a heavy test coming up on Sunday, which is only the second-to-last game before the World Cup break, which may be coming at a most merciful time. Let's be realistic. LAFC are dog-tired and heading into this break just the right time. Still have two more tough, tough games to go, though. Nashville SC and Seattle back at BMO Stadium coming up on May 24th on Sunday, two Sundays from now, in fact, for that game against Seattle Sounders. And that will finish up what is effectively the first half of the schedule. And LAFC will go into that nice, long World Cup break. We'll all get a break, and we'll all need it to watch the World Cup and enjoy that, but also to get refreshed for a big second half of the season for LAFC. No doubt about it coming up, but they've got business to take care of coming up Sunday at Nashville. Join us again, 4:30 for the pregame and 5 o'clock, a little after 5 o'clock kickoff Pacific time on 710 ESPN and the ESPN LA app. That's going to do it for us. Thanks so much to ESPN LA studio engineer Rebecca Wills, LAFC radio producer Mario Rees. I'm Dave Denholm. Thank you most of all for listening. LAFC on the road in St. Louis. Drop one to St. Louis City. The final score, once again, 2-1. Thank you so much for listening. 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

0: This is the Baseball Tonight podcast brought to you by La Quinta by Wyndham. Tonight, La Quinta, tomorrow, you shine. I'm Buster Olney, working from my hotel room in Kansas City. Sunday night, they had the radio broadcast of the game between the Royals and the Tigers. Kenny Ligon is producing, filling in for Taylor Schwenk. And we got a lot to get to today. We are going to be hearing from agent Scott Boras talking about the surgery that was done on Tarik Skubal, a new surgery. Scott Boras will tell you why it could shorten the time frame for Tarik Skubal to come back. We're going to be hearing from Jesse Rogers, Eric Hosmer. They're going to handicap the American League races for you. I also wanted to mention at the top of the show the sad news about Bobby Cox, the longtime manager of the Atlanta Braves, passing on. I've got thoughts about him at the end of the show. I know Scott also knew Bobby well. All right, let's get to it. Scott Boras is an agent to many players, and among those is Tarik Skubal, the two-time Cy Young Award winner. Scott, how you doing?
1: Doing great, Buster. You?
0: Doing well. So obviously the big news in baseball in the last week when we heard about Tarik having those loose bodies in his elbow, he needs surgery. Not only is he important for the Detroit Tigers, but he's eligible for free agency in the fall potentially. And everyone's wondering how, you know, this might impact that. What can you tell us about the surgery that he went through?
1: Well, when we knew that the Tarik was having an issue with this, it's kind of a lima bean sized particle that was nowhere near a ligament or anything. It was just really in the back of his elbow, but it was causing a bit of an impingement at times because it was moving around. And after Dr. Eletrage got the MRI, he told me, I have a new procedure that I think is something that we can discuss that will really, really limit the time that Tarik would be off versus a normal arthroscope. And Tarik and Jess came out and we had a meeting, and Dr. Eletrage described essentially that there's new technology where a needle-sized device he can manipulate it where it doesn't in any way he can put the scope in, and it has a camera on the end of it that gives him a 120-degree look at everything, where he can be precise about where the bone chip was, and he could do this in a way that would not interrupt the tissue as a normal arthroscope would. And so immediately this is the first time we named it the Skubal scope. And he essentially went in and was able to see the particle, extract it, and in effect, the consequence was that it was almost like Tarik had an injection because the needle's so small. And so it allowed for him almost to immediately return to a buildup for his, performance, and will allow him, we will see, we'll still have to go through the process, but it'll allow him to return to pitch in a time frame that is certainly well less than half, and maybe, we'll define how he's feeling as we go forward. So it's quite an advance because we're going to be able to use this process to determine shoulders, elbows, where the doctors can see precisely what the state of a tendon or a ligament or the rotator cuff is without in any way causing a dramatic invasion of the shoulder or elbow.
0: Yeah, and with surgeries like this, as you know better than I do, because you've had clients who go through with a loose body surgery, typically when you hear that, you're like, okay, that's probably 3 months. Because not only do you have to have the surgery, and as you said, a more invasive procedure, but you also essentially have to go through a full rebuild, you know, because you're shut down for a period of time, and it's almost like they're starting spring training again. And so what you're describing is, because it's not invasive, it's going to dramatically shorten that time, correct?
1: we really feel, and again, we're you know, this will determine in time. We really feel that the buildup will be really, he will not lose the buildup that he had, you know, prior to the surgery, and he'll be able to return to performance at just a much, much earlier stage. And I think we're about a week out. He is certainly, Tarek is going to have to go through this process, but we know from the mere fact that the normal tissue invasion and bleeding and swelling that goes with a customary arthroscope is not there. This is really almost like receiving a shot. And time will tell, but we think that's going to be a much shorter period.
0: What did you hear from Tarek after surgery in terms of how he was feeling?
1: The result of it was something very, you know, he had gone through Tommy John surgery early in his career and those kinds of things. And obviously it was much akin to the fact that he's going to be able to start working out here near immediately.
0: So, Tarek has to go through the rehab process, and you never know, and you don't take anything for granted as you're going through that. We in the media were speculating the end of July. So you're suggesting that it's possible if he checks all those boxes that it could be much sooner than that.
1: Absolutely. We just don't have any of the normal processes of swelling, the tissue bleeding, the invasive element of a scope. It's more akin to almost, you know, when players get cortisone shots or things along that line, that you would, it's essentially a very small gauge needle with a scope on the end of it. And that allows the physician to be precise in his surgical treatment of the patient. But the key thing is that it allows for much more immediate begin to rehab and then to build up to pitch.
0: So it would be interesting, because if a doctor came to me and said, look, I have this new procedure, that would make me a little bit nervous. How did Tarek feel about that? Taking a different path than what we've seen a lot of pitchers take.
1: Well, in decision making, you know, we had the Scoobal scope there, if you will. It's a very small needle, and it really is akin to something where the thing is the, you know, Dr. Eletrog described, I can avoid tendons, I can place this needle precisely, and the key thing was he was able to see so much more than what a scope could provide with the technology of this, so that it allowed him a much better vision for the procedure itself. So it's really a tremendous medical advance, and one of the reasons that, you know, we decided to move forward with this, because the fact that, you know, Dr. Eletrog advised us of this new technology.
0: So tell me how you're feeling about this decision, you know, with everything looming at the end of the year for Tarek, given the fact that he's going to be one of the most sought after free agent pitchers we've seen.
1: Well, I think, you know, the bone chip was not, it has nothing to do with his anatomy of his ligament or anything like that. He was still throwing 98 miles an hour. He would just have to move the chip around so that it would allow him the freedom to normally pitch. And so by removing it in a non-invasive process, obviously now going to return to his normal performance levels without any encumbrance whatsoever.
0: All right, before you go, I want to ask you about Bobby Cox. The longtime Braves manager passed away over the weekend. I know you knew him and had high regard for him. What do you remember about Bob?
1: Well, I knew Bobby in three roles, which makes him so unique. I knew him as a general manager, and I knew him as a scouting and development guy, because he is the one that signed Steve Avery, and we worked on that. I watched him develop players like Jeff Brouser, who I represented, Andrew Jones, and Bobby Cox was principally responsible for the acquisition of Greg Maddux. Because I remember that there had been, well, we have a rotation. That's kind of what what was being, I was being told, and I went to Bobby at the winter meetings and I said, Bobby, you have a chance to get Greg Maddux because he wants to stay in the National League. And they had, the Yankees were highly after him. And he goes, Maddux wants to come here? And I, and he said, yes. And he goes, and I go, you should talk to Tom Grieve because I think they had, I think it was Charlie Liebrandt, but they had a left-hander that could move to Texas. And he got that done in about a day. And because he didn't want Greg to go to the Yankees, and he knew what it would mean to have Maddux on that staff. And then at the major league level, as a manager, he just had a, I think people remember him for as gruff as he was with the umpires and as supportive. But with players, he was a psychological magician. And I have never met a baseball person that covered the trilogy of development, scouting, and executive skills, and also was a manager that could deal with players like that. I think he's one of the most talented men in our game, no question.
0: All right, Scott, thanks for doing this. I greatly appreciate it.
1: All right, Buster, pleasure.
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0: Jesse Rogers covers baseball for ESPN. Jesse, how you doing?
1: Good to be with you, Buster, as always.
0: Thank you for joining us today. We definitely want to dive into the Chicago Cubs, who already have had two win streaks of at least 10 games.
1: Yeah.
0: And we're not even in the middle of May yet. Impressive. I did a segment on SportsCenter on them on Sunday morning, and I just talked about how, I mean, their defense, every day they're bringing it, right? And that seems to be the backbone of what this team could be. What are you seeing in them?
1: Yeah, I mean, but that was kind of expected. What they have up the middle is just amazing to watch on a daily basis. BCA is even better than he's been in the past. In fact, Craig Counsell told a story recently about Nico Hoerner, who's a Gold Glover. Dansby is a Gold Glover at short. And then BCA all kind of converging on a fly ball a couple years ago that fell. And it kind of locked PCA into what he needs to be out there. The captain, obviously, as he comes in on balls, and those two are going out. So they kind of found their rhythm in the last year or so, and really, really have taken off this year. Dansby looks great. Nico at second. And like I said, PCA in center. That's the backbone. That was expected, Buster. What's been the surprise is how deep this offense has been. I thought it would be good. I didn't think it'd be this good, where they're being able to overcome some pitching injuries, because they keep getting to 5, 6, 7 runs or more a game. And it's really been fun to watch Craig Counsell work the bench, getting platoon matchups, favorable ones in his just basically on a nightly basis, Buster. I mean, he'll pinch hit in the fifth inning. That's old school National League kind of stuff. He's got great bench players, and Michael Conforto might be the biggest surprise of them all. Kind of, you know, the Dodgers, you know, him didn't work out very well, had a bad year, came in as the like sixth outfielder, and now he's getting starts and performing well even when he's coming off the bench. So it's a deeper offense than anyone could have imagined. And then, like you said, the backbone is their defense.
0: So I want to follow up on a couple things there. One, so what Craig is basically saying is that Pete has taken control in center field when he's, because I've heard Craig, I mean, we've been in a meeting with him before a game we had last year, and he said, look, I think that Pete has the highest impact of any defender in baseball, that he's the best guy. And so if you have someone like that, it's like having someone who's a great shooter in the NBA, you want them

0: to take the ball, right? And yeah. and that's what I'm hearing from you, that Pete is with some experience now, some service time in the big leagues, and let's face it, with that contract, he's taking control.
1: Yeah, his first step is just amazing, Buster. In, out, left, right, he just makes what should be a hard play a lot easier. And I think he has taken control. Look, you got to defer to Dansby Swanson for a while until you establish yourself, right? Dansby's so good. Same with Nico Hoerner, and they finally found their rhythm. And let me just go back to that big picture.

0: base running mistakes. He didn't do that 2 years ago. He wasn't that comfortable to do that with his team. This year he was. There's a great base running team. And to me, that's the sign of a well-coached team. It's on the bases. I see so many base running mistakes. It boggles my mind. Good teams, bad teams. The ones that run the bases well usually end up being well in a lot of different areas of the game, and that includes the Cubs. So defensively, base running, they're really in their sweet spot right now.
1: So we're far enough along into the season where we now have had managers fired, and we've had a significant trade, Patrick Bailey, over the weekend going to the Cleveland Guardians. And so it's not too early to start to speculate. And if you look at the Cubs, their need is clear. They need help with that pitching rotation. In the back of my mind, I've got two names. Freddie Peralta, New York Mets. He's a free agent in the fall. The Mets obviously are off to a terrible start. If they're, you know, playing in the National League, it's a huge mountain for them to climb because the league is so competitive. Mm-hmm. And, of course, it's Sandy Alcantara, who everyone has wondered about. You know, at some point, you know, will Miami move him? Tell me some of the names you're collecting on your list, your mental list about who the Cubs might go after at the deadline.
0: Yeah, I mean Robbie Ray out in San Francisco, that's a good name as well, expiring contract there. Peralta and Council obviously go way back. I do wonder if the Cubs would have to pay a tax. Now, look, David Stearns has to do what, you know, the right thing for his team, but he's going to get a lot of offers. And for him to burn the Milwaukee Brewers by trading Peralta to the Cubs, I think the Cubs have to pay a price. I do. I think it'll be a premium. Not to say that Stearns isn't going to take the best offer if that's what it is from the Cubs, but there's going to be a lot of people calling him. They're not going to do it until really late in the process. Don't forget Buster, though. There's more than one way to get this thing done. Starting pitching prices can be pretty high, except for the spot expiring contracts. You can do it in the bullpen as well. I don't think they're locked down in the bullpen at all. They have bullpen injuries, even healthy. It's Phil Maton. He's fine. It's guys like that, you know. Hobie Milner, fine. But you want lockdown eighth and lockdown ninth. They have Daniel Palencia, who took his game to another level in the WBC. But I'm not sure they're guaranteed of anything in the bullpen. So you can shorten the game. Remember, if your starters aren't going deep in the playoffs, you can do it with a great bullpen. So I think they're going to work dual paths here. And really, a healthy starting pitcher would be great, you know, meaning it doesn't have to be a number one. It's hard to get number ones. But this is the 1 year where I do think they would do a rental. There's no room in the infield. If you have an infield prospect on the Cubs, you trade them. They're all locked up. Dansby's locked up. Bregman, Horner, Michael Bush under team control. So you could trade from your prospect base there. So starter or reliever, I think, would be absolutely on Jed's wish list.
1: Yeah, the Cubs right now on a 109-win pace. The next time we'll talk, we'll start to focus in a little bit on the relief market because I still think that's early. I mean, with the volatility of relievers, you just don't – and everyone's bullpen's a mess right now, it feels like, unless you're the San Diego Padres. So that'll sort itself out. I think the American League is the land of opportunity. You know, we can spin it one way. We can say, man, the Tigers are disappointing so far. Red Sox are disappointing. Orioles, the Seattle Mariners, Kansas City Royals. But because only four teams going into play on Sunday have a record over 500, I mean, there's plenty of time to sort things out. So I'm going to ask you, in order of teams most in trouble, how would you rank these teams? And I'm going to go in alphabetical order, okay? The Baltimore Orioles, the Boston Red Sox, Kansas City Royals, Detroit Tigers, Seattle Mariners, and Toronto Blue Jays. From the team that's in the least amount of trouble to the most amount of trouble, how would you rank them?
0: I'll start with least to build the drama. I think the least in trouble, the Seattle Mariners. They're in the right division. There's no meaning. It's not the best division these days. There's no reason why they can't put it together and go on a run because of the division they're in. Cal Raleigh's done nothing. You assume he's going to do more. They haven't pitched to their peak. They haven't hit to their peak, and they're still in second place and can go on a run at any time. We know they usually play great at home. I think I'm least worried about the Mariners.
1: Agreed.
0: Next up, I actually would not have said this a couple weeks ago, but again, in the right division, I'm going to say the Kansas City Royals. They've kind of found their footing, and now I think they can be players in that division now that Detroit's kind of opened things up for everybody. So I'm going to say KC, again, because of the division, that helps, is my team's second least worried team. I would probably put Toronto next. They're starting to put things together themselves. Dylan Cease

0: has looked good late. I mean, since they got him, really. Okamoto's hitting. Like, there's a run in Toronto that will get them at least into second place, in my opinion. I do think the Rays are playing a little bit better than they're going to in the long run. Tampa Bay is a great organization. I just don't think they're 15 games over 500 kind of team. I think Toronto will pass Tampa Bay. That's my opinion. I could be wrong. So I would put them next. Then I would put Boston. I think I said this before. I wanted to see what Chad Tracy would do with this team. I do think there's something there. Just give it a little bit more time. They're not going to overtake the Yankees and maybe even not in the Rays. But I would give Boston at least a chance. I like what Chad Tracy's doing. Maybe you're surprised by this. My number two team, Detroit. I just think things have gone off the rails with the Skubal injury, Valdez blowing up, getting injured, getting suspended, the other injuries to the pitching staff. They're terrible on the road. AJ Hinch is a solidifying factor there. I just feel like it's gone off the rails and it will continue to.
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6: With the NFL schedule release upon us for 2026, which quarterback has all eyes on him in each division? All that on the Thursday afternoon cool edition of Freddie and Harry. 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

0: It took overtime, but the Cavs found a way to get it done in Game 5. I'm Hugh Myers. The Cavaliers now have a 3-2 series lead after getting the 117-113 win Game 5 in Detroit. Again, it took overtime. James Harden at 30 points, 8 rebounds, 6 assists on the night, while Cade Cunningham for the Pistons had 39 points, 9 assists, and 7 boards in a losing effort. At one point, Cleveland was down 9 with under 3 to go, found a way to come back, force overtime, and they got it done in the extras. Game 6 will be on Friday back in Cleveland. Coverage begins at 6:30 Eastern on ESPN Radio. And there's optimism in New York that the Knicks forward OG Anunoby will return from his hamstring injury by the start of the Eastern Conference Finals. Sources told ESPN's Shams Charania. Anunoby went through portions of the Knicks practice on Wednesday. Did not go through anything live, according to Knicks coach Mike Brown. NBA Commissioner Adam Silver confirmed on Stephen A. Smith's radio show Wednesday the NBA has landed on a proposal to present to the league's Board of Governors later this month to revamp the draft lottery in attempt to curb tanking. The system, the 3-2-1 system, ESPN reported that a few weeks ago would give the three worst teams a lower percentage chance of winning the lottery than the teams picking from 4th to 10th in an effort to curb the need for clubs to be as bad as possible to increase their chances of landing a high pick. For more scores and analysis, check out ESPN.com and the all-new ESPN app. Coming up, game night with Emmett Golden and me, Q Myers, here on ESPN Radio on the all-new ESPN app.
1: Coming up on the Thursday edition of Unsportsmanlike with Evan Cohen, Chris Canty, and me, Michelle Smallman. The Spurs are a win away from heading to the Western Conference Finals. I'll tell you if they're the only team left in the playoffs that can beat the Thunder. 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
4: Pick and pop with Mobley. Mobley for three. Good. Woo. Okay. It's 103-101 with 120 to go. Mitchell drives Thompson to the foul line, to the broken line. Stripped by Thompson. And then fouled by Jared Allen. And they're not going to call a foul. They're going to let the clock expire. And at this rate, we're going to overtime. Mobley shoved to Mitchell. Corner right, pump fake from three, now fires. And hits. Donovan Mitchell's first three-pointer comes at 2:38 to go in overtime. Drew stole the inbound. Bounce pass to a slashing Mitchell who lays it in. Drew's inbounds to Mitchell, and that's it. Final here at Little Caesars Arena. Cleveland 117, Detroit 113 in overtime. The Cavs are in the driver's seat and heading for home where they are 6-0 this postseason at Rocket Arena and a chance to clinch a spot in the Eastern Conference Finals on Friday night right here on ESPN Radio.
5: James Harden was on a mission, and you got introduced to the Cavalanche.
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0: That's what it sounded like. The Cleveland Cavaliers getting one on the road. They don't win games in the postseason on the road. It took overtime, but they got it done 117-113. 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We are presented by Progressive Insurance, and the guy who spits a lot of foolishness, again, his name is Emmett Golden. I'm merely Q Myers, but Emmett, I got to tip the cap to the Cleveland Cavaliers. They were down about 9 points, under 3 minutes, didn't look good in the fourth quarter on the road in Detroit against the one seed, found a way to come back, tie the game, force overtime, and, well, found a way to get the dub, and now they have a 3-2 series lead headed back to Cleveland where they're undefeated in the postseason.
5: Yeah, it was a nail-biter for most of the night, and honestly, the Pistons had it in hand in the fourth quarter. They just couldn't close it out. And, look, I know a lot. Let's go back a couple games ago. The whole talk around the country is James Harden. Can't trust him.
0: True.
5: Can't trust him in the playoffs.
0: Yep.
5: Can't trust him in big moments.
0: Yep.
5: There's two reasons the Cavaliers won this game tonight. The first reason is James Harden. 30 points, 8 rebounds, 6 assists. It got to the line, shot 14 free throws, was 11 of 14. He was a huge reason. Max Strus was the other one. You know, a role player that came off, played great defense, hit 6 threes. This is all the Cavaliers needed to do was get one on the road. They're a tough team to beat at home, so they got to feel great heading back to Cleveland for Friday.
0: I'll say this, even in, game number 4, I know Donovan Mitchell exploded in the second half for 39 points, had 43 total. I would say James Harden was a big reason why they won that game, just because the way he came and set the tone to start the game, ended up with 24 points. It wasn't a fantastic game, but it sure let it be known that he wanted to get that dub and kind of erase that bad taste in his mouth about bad playoff performances. And then you're right. Tonight, another big performance, 30 points, 8 rebounds, 6 assists, and at one point was perfect from the free throw line, missed a couple late, but still had a fantastic performance. And it wasn't Donovan Mitchell this time. It was James Harden, like you said, Max Strus, who had some big-time performances that helped Cleveland get that 117-113 victory. As a matter of fact, James Harden caught up with Lisa Salters following the game.
1: James, Donovan said I should ask you about the missed free throws, but you said I should ask you. No, you said I should ask you about what?
6: Missed floaters, free throws. It was I had a bunch of opportunities that I should be making that I work on. They didn't go on, but I'm happy. I'm proud of our team. How we played, man.
1: First road win of these playoffs for you guys. Just what was the difference in overtime? How were you able to control the overtime?
6: That's what, like, we're finding out about each other. You know, we're a fairly new team for the most part, so we got to find out, you know, who we are in the moments, which is it's good for us. So this is our story. This is how we're shaping our story. Great time to win the game. Great time to have a first road win.
1: Yeah, we were talking about this morning that this is your first playoffs with the Cavaliers, so you're still working on things.
6: Yeah.
1: When it's Donovan's time, when it's your time, how did you know it was your time to control the game tonight?
6: You see what he did, you know, that second half of last game. So I'm already knowing he kind of was a little exhausted, you know, so it's my opportunity to go out there and be aggressive and make plays, and I did that. So it's not going to be an easy game, but game six is number one.
1: Yeah, I was going to say, chance to close it out in Cleveland on Friday. Just what's going to be the key to that in game six?
6: Very, very, very crazy team defensively, and we've seen what they've done. They've come back from down 3-1, so from the beginning of the game, we got to make sure our mindset is right, and we do the small things, the small details, in order to finish the series.
1: Good luck on Friday.
5: Listen, the Detroit Pistons had a great year, but they don't have the firepower that the Cavaliers.
0: Oh, are you burying them? Are you burying them right now? Is Emmett Golden singing their eulogies?
5: Oh, they're not winning in Cleveland.
0: Ooh,
5: no,
0: okay.
5: They're not winning in Cleveland.
0: Say it with your chest, then.
5: Yeah.
0: Okay.
5: No, they're. I don't think they can win in Cleveland.
0: Okay.
5: Because the Cavaliers, listen, the Cavaliers, when Donovan Mitchell, if you didn't see the game and you look at the box score, you go, oh, he was okay. He actually was not very good tonight. Now, right. He hit some shots late in the game that definitely helped out and were big shots. But overall, Donovan Mitchell, I wouldn't say this is something that he would brag about, his performance today. So when your best player has a subpar game in the playoffs, and you still have enough firepower, 30 from James Harden, 20 from Max Strus, Evan Mobley with 19, Jared Allen with 16, the Cavaliers just have too much. Now, they've been inconsistent on the road, but at home they've been extremely consistent, being undefeated. So I think the Cavaliers ended on Friday.
0: So what that means, ladies and gentlemen, this is a page of guaranteed there's a game 7 on Sunday. Emmett Golden just gave the curse, the announcer's
5: the jinx,
0: curse.
5: You saying I jinxed them?
0: Yeah, man. You can't say it out loud like that. Oh, they ain't winning game 6. Now all of a sudden on Friday, and of course you can hear game 6 right here on ESPN Radio with coverage beginning at 6:30 Eastern. That's what you call a plug and a tease. That's how
5: yes,
0: we roll.
5: Sir.
0: But yeah, that's now you just jinxed them, man. Your
5: well,
0: own
5: I mean,
0: team. See, I say it all the time. It be your own people.
5: No, I don't think I'm jinxing them. Maybe I'm a little too bullish, but I've watched this team, especially at home, and I know that Rocket Arena is a tough place to win. And
0: oh,
5: in the playoffs, in the playoffs, no one has won there yet. Now, I'm not going to say that if they make it to the Eastern Conference Finals, that the Knicks won't win a game in Cleveland. I'm not going to say that. I'm talking about the Detroit Pistons. I don't think they have enough firepower, especially when it comes to on the road. Like, Dennis Jenkins was really good tonight with 19. Go take a look at how he's played when he's been in Cleveland. Not very well. Now, you know, we'll see.
0: With that being said, though, how well has Cleveland played on the road until tonight?
5: Oh, they've been terrible on the road. And I don't even think as a team they played great tonight on
0: the
5: road.
0: But they found a way to get it done. That's my point. That's why I think Friday is going to be. I mean, Detroit's desperate, right? They're against the wall. So now they're going to throw everything at them. And they, to me, it doesn't look like they have enough firepower to outscore Cleveland, especially on the road, like you're saying, or in Cleveland, like you're saying. But they're desperate. It's not. There's not an extra game if they don't win. So you know how desperation what that causes at times.
5: True. That's 100% true. But what I will say is there was times during this game I watched and I was disappointed with the Cavaliers' composure.
0: Yeah.
5: You know, now they ultimately got it together. But there was times when the Cavs just were not composed. They're going to be at home with a game in hand, essentially.
0: Right.
5: There's not a lot of pressure right there. So they're going to play free, clear, and they're going to have 19,000 behind them. So I could guarantee a Cavalanche on Friday because I know you love those so much.
0: Yeah, I love those. I can't wait to hear that. He's Emmett Golden. He's calling it with his chest. He's saying Cleveland's going to get it done on Friday. No need for Game 7. Again, he's Emmett Golden. I'm Q Myers. 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So you know how Emmett feels. You know how I feel. How about someone who was on the call for the game? How do they feel this game went and Friday is going to go? 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
13: I know we've had this conversation, and we're probably going to have it again. 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
15: I got a question, though, in regards to Costco. So when they have the stands and they're giving out samples, how many, like, do you go try every single stand or you just go around
16: I'm very selective. If it's something that I would like to try or that I know I like, I will loiter until it's my turn to get that slice of ham. But if you're giving away, like, energy drink sips, I'll skip that all day long.
17: I don't like it when they get mad when you say no.
1: Well, I've never had that before.
17: Yeah, they get upset. Like, you want to try this? No, I'm good.
16: No, thank you. Yeah, fine.
17: I'm not hungry.
16: Yeah,
17: I don't want it.
16: I know they're trained to do this, but the thing that is, like, they'll have a meatball, right?
17: Yeah.
16: Oh, that's great. They're like, yep, $10.99 a pound. They're right there. I'm like, I don't want to buy them. I just want to eat the free ones. Like, stop.
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0: Strus inbounds to Mitchell, and that's it. Final here at Little Caesars Arena. Cleveland 117, Detroit 113 in overtime. The Cavs are in the driver's seat and heading for home, where they are 6-0 this postseason at Rocket Arena, and a chance to clinch a spot in the Eastern Conference Finals on Friday night right here on ESPN Radio.
1: That was the final call as the Cavaliers, it took overtime, but they got it done. 117-113, now lead the series 3-2. 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It's game night here on ESPN Radio, the ESPN app, SiriusXM, Channel 80, and tune in. We are presented by Progressive Insurance alongside Emmett Golden. I'm Q Myers. Joining us now to talk about the performance by both the Cavaliers and the Pistons is Sean Kelly, ESPN Radio play-by-play analyst. And Sean, thanks so much for your time. We definitely appreciate you. Late in the game, the Pistons were up 9, and somehow Cleveland was able to claw back into and enforce overtime. What was it that the Cavaliers did down the stretch to find themselves back in that game and be able to force that overtime?
2: I guess they ignored the box score because they had missed their first 7 shots in the fourth, 2-for-12 at one point, as you mentioned, down 9 in Detroit's building. And they ignored it, and they kept going, and they kept plugging away at it. And basically allowed James Harden to kind of lead the way for them. Obviously, the big shot by Max Strus, who had an unbelievable game. Mitchell, who had not hit a three all night, hits a three down the stretch. And the next thing you know, they have the ball and a chance to win it. Now, they failed to score in that final possession of regulation, but they started overtime the right way and never gave the lead back. It's a remarkable turnaround in that game. And in a lot of ways, just another night in the NBA playoffs. I mean, just when you think you know, you don't.
3: Yeah, ain't that the truth? Now, I'm looking at this stat here, courtesy of ESPN. With 2:40 left in the fourth quarter, the Cavaliers had a 2% chance to win. The Pistons had a 98% chance. What did Detroit do to give up that what almost was a sure victory?
2: Well, they couldn't hit. I mean, that was part of the problem down the stretch, and where they had done well in second chance points, and they didn't have a counter to when Cleveland decided to figure out the double team. Kalena Azubuike did the game with me, and he was a little bit befuddled with how that went about. And look, Cade Cunningham was cooking and almost ended up with 40 tonight. It's interesting, he hits the three, had a toe on the line, kind of reminds me of a certain game in Brooklyn of several years back. But I don't want to say that Detroit handed the game to them, but in some ways, you know, they fouled when they didn't necessarily need to foul with 18.8 seconds to go. They had another possession where they tried to force it inside, and Paul Reed was doing his best to kind of make up for what Jalen Duren was not doing during the game and had a costly turnover too. So, again, when Detroit was on the gas, Cleveland was kind of on their when Cleveland was on the gas, Detroit was kind of on their heels late and almost played not to lose in that final 2:40.
1: Again, Sean Kelly, ESPN Radio play-by-play analyst, is with us here on Game Night on ESPN Radio and the ESPN app. I'm a guy that's very critical, as many are, about

0: James Harden and what he does or doesn't do in the postseason, but these last couple games he's done really well, 30 points tonight, 8 boards and 6 assists. What has gotten into James Harden? What has allowed him to really shed that conversation of he can't get it done in the postseason and really step up and be a big-time contributor?
1: Well, look, he's still the second guy. He's second on the list with most postseason games played without a championship. But I think it may be less on Harden and more on Kenny Atkinson and the coaching staff of the Cavaliers, to where I think after games 1 and 2, and Kalena pointed this out too, they kind of decided, hey, we need to play to James Harden's strengths here. And by the way, we've got this guy named Donovan Mitchell, and we can run him off the ball and let Harden have a little more space to work and let him do James Harden-type things. And that certainly has freed it up. Now, look, that's also now kept Harden from maybe turning it over as many times. He still had 6 tonight. Mm-hmm. But when a guy like him touches the ball as many times as he did, I think 6 is a doable turnover total, especially when he and his teammates really cut that down in the second half. They had given up 20 points in the first half to Detroit off turnovers, and I think it was ended up being 27 total points off turnovers, so only 7 in the second half. So, again, Harden had a lot of touches, and he didn't shoot all that efficiently, but he got himself to the line, and he was dynamite there. I think only missed 1 from the line or 2 from the line, you know, on the night. So Harden got to be more Harden, and that was allowed by this Cleveland staff that made a big adjustment here after games 1 and 2.
2: Now the Cavs are 3-2, and they're headed back to Cleveland where they haven't lost a game in the playoffs yet. If Detroit is going to extend this thing, what do they have to do to get a dub in Cleveland?
1: Well, they've got to play with the same force they did in the first half. And Cleveland started to exploit some softer double teams by the Pistons in the game. Detroit tried to go back to it late in the game, but it was almost too late. And so, in a lot of ways, they've got to go back to being the aggressor here. And look, they're going to have a better game from, like, a Caris LeVert off the bench, who just was not very good tonight. They've got to figure out when they want to use Paul Reed or Jalen Duren, because Duren is so far off of his regular season pace, it's not even funny. Cunningham tried to do everything tonight, and he needs some help. And when Tobias Harris is not Superman like he was through the first, during that stretch where he was 20-plus every game, that has to change too. Detroit can certainly do this, and they don't have to play perfect on Friday night. They just got to get back to being the aggressor and doing what they do. And what they do is they turn teams over, and they led the league in steals as well. And obviously that's why they had the lead they did at the half, and they'll have to do more of that on Friday for four full quarters. Excuse me.
0: Sean, what has gotten into Jalen Duren? Why is he so far off the guy that we saw earlier on when we thought, man, he's going to get paid because he's in a contract year?
1: Yeah, this is one of those things where probably I'm maybe not as qualified as others, but my thought is this. Like, even during the Orlando series, he was better because that series was big-driven. And in games where he's allowed to be in a game where bigs are heavily leaned on, he seems to have done well. And during the regular season, he was dynamite, you know, 19 and 10.5 and 60% shooting. This particular series is guard heavy. Everything is started on the perimeter, and they can't figure out how to get Jalen Duren going. And so another thing is a lot of threes from both sides in the series. Those are longer rebounds. That's out of Duren's range. And so maybe he just feels out of his comfort zone. But something's got to change with him because he was an all-star. And he was a big part of why they won 60 games during the regular season.
0: Yeah, he was. And he's going to be needed in Game 6, as everyone. Detroit's going to need all hands on deck if they want to extend that series. Well, Sean, fantastic stuff, man. Thanks so much for giving us some time. We definitely appreciate you.
1: One more point, if you don't mind.
0: Yeah. Yep.
1: I failed to mention, I think Detroit missed Duncan Robinson tonight.
0: Yeah.
1: And he was a late scratch in the game. And I think when we do the postmortem on this thing, one cannot forget that Robinson did not play.
2: Yeah, and Sean, real quick, just a little heads up. I thought you were going to reference a Cavalanche.
0: Oh,
2: be sure
0: go.
2: To do that whenever you talk to Q. He loves it.
0: No.
1: I've seen that some have been criticized for overusing it.
0: Yes.
1: But, Rocket Arena on Friday night on ESPN Radio is going to be not for the faint of heart.
0: the guy who overuses that is my tag team partner tonight. His name is Emmett Golden. So, great job.
1: All right, guys. Take care.
0: All right, have a good one. Thanks so much. Sean Kelly, ESPN Radio play-by-play analyst with us here on game night on ESPN Radio on the ESPN app. Don't forget the NBA playoffs are on ESPN Radio. Catch postseason action on ESPN Radio on the ESPN app that is presented by Gusto. I can't believe that you had to throw that tagline in at the end, man.
2: I mean,
0: Sean was dropping knowledge.
2: Yeah.
0: He was giving us nuggets. And then all of a sudden, you had to come out of nowhere. You came out of left field to decide, I got to go ahead and drop this one time.
2: Well, as soon as he was like, hey, guys, I got to get something in, I was like, yeah, Cavalanche reference. And then he brought up a very good point about Duncan Robinson, by the way. Yeah, that was a very, very good point. You know, that they did need him, and they did miss him. So they're going to most certainly need him on Friday, and he's going to have to be at his best.
0: Well, they're going to need everyone, right? The Cade Cunningham, he's going to be asked to be Superman. I get that. But someone has got to be some kind of superhero. Right,
2: yeah.
0: You ain't got to be the best superhero, and you know I'm not a movie reference guy.
2: You could be Aquaman.
0: You gotta—I mean, you gotta have some cape. You gotta have some kind of superpower. You gotta have something that's not ordinary.
2: Right.
0: You know what I mean? Like, sit at the table with the superheroes. Right. Even if it's at the far end of the table, you gotta sit there somewhere.
2: 48 minutes, 39 points, 7 rebounds, 9 assists for Cade Cunningham, and you know, not a ton of help outside of 19 from Danis Jenkins, who was like counting on that. And again, I talk about the way Jenkins has played in Cleveland. It has not been very well. So, yeah, they're going to need everybody to have a good game just to help Cade.
0: Yeah.
2: Because he can't do it by himself.
0: Well, that's the thing. I mean, we look at the Western Conference and we look at the Spurs in Minnesota, and I keep saying that, you know, that Anthony Edwards needs someone to you know, ride with them, right? He can close things out if it's close. Same thing with Cade Cunningham. He can close things out if it's close. Now, they had a lead, and they found a way to give it up, so that's on them. But, I mean, if you have it close, yeah, he can close things out. But he just can't do all the heavy lifting all game long, every single game. At some point, someone's got to step up and be like, hey, I got you.
2: I got you
0: back. You know, Tobias Harris, he was balling for the longest. You know, the last couple games, not so much.
2: Yeah, right. And listen, Donovan wasn't good tonight, but he had James Harden.
0: Right.
2: Right? He had Max Strus. So, yeah, Cade needs some help for sure.
0: And James Harden stepped up. He talked to Lisa Salters following the game and said, look, Donovan had a huge second half in game number four. So he knew that he was going to be needed in a major way, and he was that guy. Coming up next, what does this mean for the Cavs and LeBron James? It's game night on ESPN Radio and the all-new ESPN app.
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6: It took overtime in Game 5 between the Pistons and the Cavaliers, but Cleveland, they got it done. I'm Q Myers. They now have a 3-2 series lead heading back to Cleveland in Game 6. They won 117-113 in Detroit. James Harden, 30 points, 8 rebounds, 6 assists on the night, while Cade Cunningham at 39-9-7 for Detroit in a losing effort. There was a point when Cleveland was down 9 with under 3 to go. They found a way to claw back into this one, tie it up, and then force overtime and get it done in extra time. Game 6 will be Friday back in Cleveland with coverage beginning at 6:30 Eastern Time on ESPN Radio. And OG is on his way back. There's optimism in New York. Knicks forward OG Anunoby will return from his hamstring injury by the start of the Eastern Conference Finals. Sources tell ESPN's Shams Charania. Anunoby went through portions of the Knicks practice on Wednesday but didn't go through anything live, according to Knicks head coach Mike Brown. He was seen shooting following the session, with Brown adding that Anunoby also went through individual workout. NBA Commissioner Adam Silver confirmed on Stephen A. Smith's radio show on Wednesday the NBA has landed on a proposal to present to the league's Board of Governors later this month to revamp the draft lottery and attempt to curb tanking. It's the 3-2-1 system. ESPN first reported about this a couple weeks ago. It would give the three worst teams a lower percentage chance of winning the lottery than the teams picking 4th through 10th. For more scores and analysis, check out ESPN.com and the all-new ESPN app. Coming up, more game night with Emmett Golden and me, Q Myers, here on ESPN Radio on the all-new ESPN app.
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9: Reeves has got it. Alley-oop to Bryant. Slam dunk.
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9: 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Bryant on the oop.
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10: Good. Woo. Okay. It's 103-101 with 120 to go. Mitchell drives Thompson to the foul line, to the broken line. Stripped by Thompson. And then fouled by Jared Allen. And they're not going to call a foul. They're going to let the clock expire. And at this rate, we're going to overtime. Mobley shoved to Mitchell. Corner right, pump fake from three, now fires. And hits. Donovan Mitchell's first three-pointer comes at 2:38 to go in overtime. Struce stole the inbound. Bounce pass to a slashing Mitchell who lays it in. Struce inbounds to Mitchell, and that's it. Final here at Little Caesars Arena. Cleveland 117, Detroit 113 in overtime. The Cavs are in the driver's seat and heading for home where they are 6-0 this postseason at Rocket Arena and a chance to clinch a spot in the Eastern Conference Finals on Friday night right here on ESPN Radio.
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6: 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He's Emmett Golden. I'm Q Myers. Emmett's feeling good about himself. He's talking about Cavalanches, avalanches, this, that, and the other. He's feeling really good because the Cavaliers, well, they haven't lost at home, and that's where they'll be coming up on Friday. And I got to give the Cavaliers a lot of credit, Emmett, for them coming back the way that they did, especially with Detroit. They hang their hat on playing defense. They were up 9 points at one point. You mentioned it. They had a 98% chance of winning the game, and they lost in overtime.
11: Yeah. Yeah, and listen, the biggest issue that the Cavaliers have had in this postseason and really throughout the season is just being inconsistent, and it looked like this was going to be another one of those moments where it's like, man, you had an opportunity, you got back in the game, and all of a sudden now you're down nine. There's just a little bit of time left, and they picked themselves up, and they finished strong. And I want to make sure I give James Harden a ton of love because, again, just a short 2 games ago, everybody was saying, this is why it was a bad trade and you can't trust James Harden. And, you know, Harden is just doesn't show up in the playoffs. And I understand what's happened in the past. I won't dispute any of that. But I can say the last 2 games for the Cavaliers for sure, he's probably the biggest reason they won.
6: And I'll give him that credit as well. I definitely will because he deserves it. And, you know, we talked to Sean Kelly, who was on the call for ESPN Radio in just a little while ago, and he was talking about the job that Kenny Atkinson and his coaching staff did to allow James Harden to play more of his style of game, which opened him up. And also to James Harden credit, we'll hear more from him later on in the show, but he also had mentioned with Delisa Salters that, you know, Donovan Mitchell, he scored 39 points in the second half of game number 4. He knew he was going to be tired. He knew that he, as James Harden, had to step up and play a bigger role, and he did. So between Kenny Atkinson opening up James Harden a little bit the last couple games and James Harden accepting a bigger role in tonight's game, you've got to give not only James but that Cleveland Cavalier, that coaching staff, a lot of credit.
11: Yeah, man, you know, it kind of comes down to Udonis Haslam said this. I heard this, and I want to ask you who got this game. He says, in a 4-game series, your stars get you 2, your role players get you 1, and your coach gets you 1. Who got tonight?
6: James Harden.
11: Oh, I agree. I think your stars got the last 2 because Donovan Mitchell had, 45?
6: Yep.
11: Or, you know, had well over 40 in the last game. So these are the 2 for sure. You know, and then I think the role players got the other one because there was some really good game. That Max Strus, you know, you could kind of split this one if you want between role players and stars because 36 minutes off the bench, Max Strus played a huge role and got a ginormous steal late in the 4th quarter that really turned things around for the Cavaliers.
6: But then again, you got to give a lot of credit to Kenny Atkinson for being able to open James Harden up and making the game a little bit more comfortable, just like Sean Kelly told us not too long ago. Matter of fact, let's go back to Detroit and hear from the Cavaliers head coach. Here's Kenny Atkinson.
3: What did it take for you guys to get across the finish line in this one?
13: Man, we just made big plays. We're down 8, down 9. I think that stretch right there, you know, says a lot about our progress, you know, mental performance progress, you know, mental toughness progress. Kept at it. Evan Mobley, huge plays. Max Strus, huge plays. And then, you know, regulation didn't end great. And these guys, like, they never get down, right? Like, just like, you know, great demeanor, great leadership from Donovan and Evan and James.
3: Going back to the last series and even in previous years, mental toughness has been a talking point with this team. And you just mentioned it in that first answer there. Just what does a win like this do for this team in that area?
13: You hope it propels us, right? You hope it galvanizes us. You hope, you know, again, we carry it forward, right? Like we, you know, this is, that was a battle-tested win, you know, against a heck of a team on the road. But you hope it, I think you build mental toughness over with games like this. You build, you know, thicker skin, all that. Balls going each way, you know, balls flying out. I mean, it was chaos out there. But our guys are seasoned, you know, James helps he helps a lot. Just with, he never, like I said before the game, you never know if you're down 20, up 20. Just calm the whole time.
14: Kenny, you talked before the game and obviously in the locker room as well, just simply about needing to go and get one on the road and obviously shifting the pressure now onto Detroit. What does that do for a lineup that has won now its first road game of this postseason?
13: I mean, again, you know, this will give us, just like tonight, it'll give us momentum going into that, you know, going into the next game. And we got a home crowd, too. You know, it's a great opportunity to group, right? You know, I've been in this position before and have lost this next game, this game six. And then that puts a lot of pressure on you in game seven, especially if you got to go on the road. And then, you know, that obviously take energy from you if you end up advancing. So kind of a must-win game for us in terms of if we want to, you know, move forward.
6: As much as I believe that the Cavaliers will win game six on Friday, Kenny right there is absolutely right, though. If you do lose it, you might lose the series because I look at this as the Detroit Pistons had this game in their hands,
15: yep.
6: You know, and they let it go. And I think this is the one time that that's going to happen, you know, in this series. So you could argue it's probably a must-win for the Cavaliers in Game 6.
15: Yeah, I would say that. I mean, Game 7, it's a, you know, winner-take-all. I mean, that's you know how Game 7 is, and you've seen.
6: Right.
15: I mean, obviously both teams have been battle-tested in a Game 7. But, you know, you saw what the Pistons can do in a Game 7, and they'll be back at their house as well. So, yeah, if you're Cleveland, you don't want that at all. Plus, in Detroit, it sounds like apparently there's a bunch of fireflies that are flying around Kenny Atkinson there. I don't know what was going on with that. I didn't know what we were trying to do there, but okay.
6: Yeah.
15: We got to figure it out.
6: It was the malt box. You hit to the moat box?
15: That sounded like back at the Oakland Coliseum back in the day where they found rodents running around in the press box.
6: Feral cats, I believe.
15: They had those too.
6: Yeah.
15: They had those too. Rodents. They had rodents in the press box, in the soda machine, and everything, man. So that sounded like there were some issues going on there.
6: That's
15: like,
6: why they play in Sacramento now.
15: Sound like Kenny Atkinson was waving his hands like he was trying to shoo that fly away from his head.
6: Mm-hmm. No doubt about it. He's going to have to shoo away Cade Cunningham in Game 6 if they want to go on to the Eastern Conference Finals to face the Knicks.
15: Is this – I don't know how to say this correctly
6: because
15: I know your answer is going to be yes, but is this a championship team?
6: I mean, the
15: way it's built right now, or do they make a run this year and then have to go and make some additions this offseason?
6: So I don't think the Cavs win the championship this year. That's the best way I could say it.
15: Okay.
6: Could they go to the finals? I think so. I wouldn't guarantee it. You know how I'm like, oh, they're going to win game six?
15: Yeah.
6: I firmly believe that. I'm not saying they're going to go to the finals or win an NBA championship this year. I mean, I guess they could, but they're going to have to play a lot better than they have in order to beat whoever comes out of the West. I'm assuming it'll be the Thunder. We'll see that case, too. But the Thunder's been so good. I don't know if anybody from the Eastern Conference is beating them if they make it. And the same thing with the Spurs. If the Spurs go, I don't know.
15: Is LeBron James, is he a guy that can be a big addition and help Cleveland Cavaliers get over the hump?
6: Oh, for
15: before
6: sure.
15: You answer that, he's Evan Golden. It's Game Night on ESPN Radio. You'll
6: spoiler
15: get the
6: alert.
15: Answer to that next. That was what you call a tease. Plus, we'll hear from the Pistons side of things. 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

0: 117. Detroit won 13 in overtime. The Cavs are in the driver's seat and heading for home, where they are 6-0 this postseason at Rocket Arena.
1: Proud of our fight. We could have sat down and lost again, but we found a way to fight back, found a way to get clutch stop and big buckets.
2: You hope it propels us, right? You hope it galvanizes us. That was a battle-tested win against a heck of a team on the road. It was chaos out there.

0: names? 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And Emmett, I'll ask you that question first. How much is going to ride on this series in determining what the Cavaliers do if they pursue LeBron this offseason or they don't pursue him this offseason?
1: So I think either way, they will say, hey, we will open our arms and we will welcome you here. And if he's into it, they'll do their best to make it happen. I don't think they're going to gut the roster to bring LeBron James here. And if that's what it takes, it's just not going to happen because the Cavaliers had, especially Kobe Altman, who's the GM president. He's not the GM. He's the president of basketball operations. Mike Gansey is the GM. But still, he had to rebuild this team after LeBron left. Mm-hmm. And he had to do it through the lottery and making timely trades. So he's not going to blow everything up just to bring LeBron back. And when LeBron leaves in a year or two, then you're right back in the lottery. So I do think they'd be happy if he wanted to come back, but I also don't.

0: Yeah.
1: You know, they're the only second apron team. It's the most expensive roster in the NBA. So, you know, they're like, my money's tight and my credit won't get it.
0: Right.
1: But if you want to come back for the low, big dog, we'd love to have you.
0: Hey, man, that sounds like my whole life.
1: Right.
0: That sounds like my whole life. Money's tight and my credit won't get it, man. You ain't lying about that. I think we could all sign up for that. I ain't, man, I can't even afford the bell, so you already know.
1: That, right? That's right.
0: I ain't ringing the bell that I can't even afford. You hit that one square on the head. Well, you can hit us up at 888-SAY-ESPN, 888-729-3776. Of course, you can always hit us on socials as well, at eGoldie80, at ESPN Radio, at your boy Q254. Let us know your thoughts. LeBron James, how much do you think that this series with the Detroit Pistons, this one right here, how much do you think that this will affect what Cleveland does with LeBron James in their pursuit or their non-pursuit this offseason? Again, it's game night here on ESPN Radio, the ESPN app. We are presented by Progressive Insurance.
2: 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The Cavs are in the driver's seat and heading for home where they are 6-0 this postseason at Rocket Arena.
3: Proud of our fight. We could have sat down and lost again, but we found a way to fight back, found a way to get clutch stop and big buckets.
4: You hope it propels us, right? You hope it galvanizes us. That was a battle-tested win against a heck of a team on the road. It was chaos out there.
0: Got to give Cleveland a lot of credit. Down 9 with less than 3 to go. 2% chance to win the game. They won the game. Now they have a 3-2 series lead headed back to their home where they have not lost in the postseason. So they feel really good about their opportunity to punch their ticket to the Eastern Conference Finals and play the New York Knicks. So what are the Detroit Pistons, what are they going to have to do? And if they hang their hat on defense, they weren't able to close it out defensively in this game. So how are they going to go into Cleveland and really, you know, flex their muscles on the Cavs?
1: They're going to have to make some buckets, and I don't know if they could make enough buckets. We know Cade Cunningham. Think about this. We heard from James Harden say, I knew after Donovan dropped 40 that he was going to be tired, so I had to step up. Well, tonight Cade Cunningham had 29 and 48 minutes. So on Friday, if you expect him to be tired, who's going to step up and do anything? Like, who's going to score 20 for the, you know, for the Pistons? You're going to need multiple guys to do that if you want to have any opportunity of beating the Cavaliers in Cleveland.
0: Well, that's a good question, and that's a better question for someone that's not me, because I'm not the smartest guy in the room. Here's J.B. Bickerstaff, the Pistons head coach.
5: JB, obviously up 9 with 3 minutes left in the fourth quarter. What did you see from there that allowed Cleveland to kind of get back in that one?
6: I feel like we slowed our tempo down, started playing in the half court. Thought we had success when we got out in transition. We got stops and were able to get out and run. And then they started doubling getting the ball out of Kate's hands. So we'll find ways to fix it. We'll be better.
7: Hey, Coach, did they give you a reason why there was no foul call on Jared Allen on that triple?
6: He fouled Asar. It's bad. I mean, clear. He trips him when he's going for a loose ball in the game situation. You know, that's tough.
8: JB, you didn't see Paul Reed there till the fourth quarter, and then he played out the rest of the game. Just what were we seeing from JD and Stu that, you know, laid the decision to putting?
6: Again, I just thought, you know, P. Reed gives us that spark. He's always ready when the moment calls for it. Through that point, I thought we had done a pretty good job. You know, they made their run, and P. Reed is, you know, a run stopper for us. So having him as a weapon is good for this team.
9: JB, this feels like one potentially that could leave a mark with a young team battling and now going to a place where Cleveland's been so dominant. Just give me a little sense of the mindset and how you pick them back up if they need that.
6: It's going to have to choke the life out of this team, right? We're not going to go down without a fight. We're not going to go down without kicking, punching, crabbing, clawing. And that's just who we are. And we've been in this position before, and we were able to work our way through it. And I expect our guys to be ready mentally to go out and compete at a high level. Bring this thing back here.
10: When they came back from 9 down a couple of times in the last 3 minutes, do you think that was their defense cranking it up more so, or you got them taking Cade out of the game, as you mentioned?
6: I think that was part of their defensive plan, was to try to get the ball out of his hands.

0: You know, I think, again, just for us, you know, figuring out, continuing to figure out what's working for us and getting to that. And, you know, the earlier we play, the more tempo we play with, typically the more success we have.
1: When they do start doubling K, what's kind of the challenge in finding another reliable source of offense?
0: I mean, again, we've got our spots. You know, we know where to put the ball when they do double team him. We walk through that type of stuff. You know, and we get the ball moving. Now you're playing advantage basketball. So we got to take advantage of it when we're playing in those pockets.
2: You got lots of contributions from guys that normally haven't played in the situation with Duncan being out. Is it still kind of amazing to you that with all those extra contributions, it was just a little bit short?
0: Yeah, I mean, our guys, you know what I mean, like, we've talked about it all year. Up and down this roster, we have guys that compete at a high level. We have guys that can contribute on any given night. And, you know, tonight, obviously, with Duncan being down, we had to call upon guys. You know, I had to call upon Sass a little bit, who I thought was really, really good. But he showed that he can play for us, and he's not afraid of the moment.
3: Yeah, he's not. And one thing I do appreciate that JB said, and I believe it to be true, said you're going to have to choke this team out.
4: Because they're like
3: not, they are not going to fold. And we saw it when the Cavaliers in game four had a big lead. They brought the bench in, and Detroit kept coming. They had to put the starters back in. So that is 100% correct. You're going to have to beat this team. They're not going to give it to you.
4: No, they're not. But you said it earlier. Someone else is going to have to step up. Kay Cunningham could be Superman. He can bring 40 points a night, but who's going to give you 20?
3: Right.
4: Who's going to step up, especially on the road where it's going to be loud, it's going to be raucous, and Cleveland's going to smell blood in the water? Will they get it? Coming up next, we'll take a look at a pair of Game 6s coming up on Friday. He's Emmett Golden. I'm Q Myers. It's Game Night on ESPN Radio on the ESPN app.
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0: Like, give me the short deal for what my value is. 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
5: Reeves has got it. Alley-oop to Bronny. Slam dunk.
4: Your home.
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0: It took overtime, but the Cavaliers, they got it done. I'm Hugh Myers. The Cavaliers now have a 3-2 series lead after winning 117-113 versus Detroit in Game 5. James Harden at 30 points, 8 rebounds, 6 assists on the night, while Cade Cunningham at 39 points, 9 assists, and 7 boards in a losing effort for Detroit. Cleveland found themselves down 9 with 3 to go, found a way to come back and win it in overtime. Game 6 will be back on Friday in Cleveland. Coverage begins at 6:30 Eastern Time on ESPN Radio. And New York Knicks fans getting good news on OG. He's on his way back. Anunoby will return, or at least there's optimism that he will return from his hamstring injury by the start of the Eastern Conference Finals. Sources tell ESPN's Shams Charania. Anunoby went through portions of Knicks practice on Wednesday, but not going through anything live. According to Knicks head coach Mike Brown, he was seen shooting following the session, with Brown adding that Anunoby also went through an individual workout. And in the NFL, running backs, yeah, they're getting paid. The Dolphins and running back Devon Achane agreed to a 4-year contract extension worth $64 million. Source confirmed to ESPN on Wednesday, keeping the Pro Bowler in South Florida through the 2030 season. The deal includes $32 million guaranteed and $16 million average annual, makes Achane the third highest paid running back in the NFL. Bonuses could push the total to $68 million. For more scores and analysis, check out ESPN.com and the all-new ESPN app. Coming up, more Game Night with Emmett Golden and me, Q Myers, here on ESPN Radio and the all-new ESPN app.
1: Boulder shoves with Mitchell. Corner right, hump fake for three, now fires.

0: Go back to Cleveland now with an opportunity to put the Pistons away. 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He's Emmett Golden. I'm Q Myers. And Donovan Mitchell, if you just look at the box score, say, oh, yeah, 21 points. He had a pretty good night. Not really. Not really. For what Spider Mitchell usually does, and especially coming off the performance he had in game number 4 where he dropped 43 with 39 of them coming in the second half. But he was out there. He did have plenty of contributions from James Harden, and he did enough, as you heard, especially in that little 5-point run right there towards the end of the game.
1: Well, he hit the 1-3 he hit was a big three.
0: Yep.
1: And right after that three, it was a turnover pass to him and a layup. So he got 5 of that 21 in a span of 5 to 6 seconds. It was, you know, in the fourth quarter, and they were huge, huge moments. So the best thing that the Cavaliers did when they brought in James Harden was they gave somebody, or Donovan somebody, that when he's off, you could count on him. I like Darius Garland a lot. I think he's a great young man and a really good basketball player. But up to this point in his career, he hadn't really shown up in playoff games. At least we know James in big games, they say, you know, he kind of folds and doesn't show up.
0: I mean, he does. He folds and doesn't show up. But as of late, he has.
1: Sure. And throughout his career, he's had good playoff games.
0: Not late. Not late in the series.
1: Right,
0: not when they had to have him.
1: No, he hasn't. He hasn't. But I'm saying Darius Garland hasn't had a good game in the playoffs.
0: Agreed.
1: That's why I'm comparing the two. And now Donovan, if it ain't going, at least there's somebody else he can count on.
0: Yeah, and here's Donovan Mitchell following the game in the Cavaliers locker room talking about the desperation that they had to try to win that game.
2: I think just the fact that we just needed that game to not be down 3-2. But, I mean, yeah, obviously we're going to have to win a game on the road at some point in order for us to advance. And the biggest thing was just why not this one, right? And even though, you know, we were down at 8.5, made a run, they made a run. Like, it's not just going to be, you know, you come out, swing, and then we don't get hit back, right? And I think the biggest thing, and we've talked about it nonstop, is just withstanding the blows, right? Like, it's ebbs and flows of the entire playoffs, entire game. And tonight was a prime example of that. Every guy stepped up when we needed them to.
1: Yeah, I think the thing that probably hurts the Pistons the most is the Cavs didn't play their best game.
0: Right.
1: You know, this was even Evan Mobley, you look and you go, oh, he had 19 and 8 and 8. Okay. Yeah, those 19, he had like 11 for a long time. And then he hit a couple buckets in that fourth quarter. Again, at that pivotal late fourth quarter. And for the Cavaliers to still win it when you had two players that really carried you for most of the night. And, you know, Jared Allen had a solid night with a double-double, 16 and 12, but it was all about Strus and James Harden tonight. And for the Cavaliers to win that game when they weren't playing their best on the road is impressive, because they've lost these games up until now.
0: Well, I got to give Strus a lot of credit. And even though Mitchell didn't have a fantastic game, he still had 21 points and Strus had 20. So go ahead and just combine that. And again, Strus is a role player on the road. And, you know, usually the role players step up at home. For him to step up on the road, that really helped. That aided James Harden in what he was able to do, and also allowed Donovan Mitchell not to have to be, you know, the Superman and carry the whole load. So between what James did and also Max Strus, that's how they found a way to end up getting it done. Not to mention they go to the free throw line a ton of times, which has been a question before. Right? I mean, there's times where they settle for three-pointers. Tonight they went to the free throw line 38 times. They were 31 from 38, where in Detroit only went to the line 20 times. Now, they hit. They were 18 for 20, but they only went 20 times, where Cleveland went 38.
1: And to that point, you know, Harden with 30, Donovan with 21, Max with 20, Evan with 19. So, you know, that's three other guys, other than your leading scorer, that gave you just about 20. You look at Detroit, 39 from Cade, and then you got 19 from Jenkins. And nobody else scored over 13 points. And honestly, there were only two other guys in double digits. So
0: it really has been
1: Definitely in this series the Cade Cunningham show.
0: It really has. And we'll see. We'll see if he can extend the series to a game 7. That would be on Sunday. Game 6, the elimination game, comes up Friday in Cleveland. Coverage begins at 6:30 Eastern on ESPN Radio. He's Emmett Golden. I'm Q Myers. It's game night here on ESPN Radio. 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
3: Wemby delivers 27 points, 17 rebounds, and the Spurs are a win away from the conference finals.
4: Being ourselves and just sticking to the game plan, that was the biggest part. So today, you know, a great Timberwolves team, they're going to climb back in the games, and we've got to figure out ways how to end it right there when we go on that run.
5: We play with appropriate fear, discipline, execution, physicality, poise, and that's how we had it from an array of people tonight, and it was really good to see, and we needed everybody because at different moments of the game, different guys stepped up.
0: So, very excited about Friday. We know Detroit's at Cleveland. That's one elimination game, but another elimination game, San Antonio at Minnesota, with San Antonio holding a 3-2 series lead. And Emmett, I'll tell you this, man. Wemby got ejected in game number 4. In game number 5, he was ejecting the rest of the team when it came to Minnesota. He was like, you know what? I'm coming out with a purpose. Early in the game, I don't know if you saw this. Early in the game, he hits the screen and turns the corner and gets downhill. And the way he dunked it like I tried to dunk for the very first time and I tried to bring the rim down just to show how strong I was. Right. He looked like he did that but literally was going to bring the rim down. And it felt like to me watching it, it looked like one of those, yeah, that was frustration in game 4. Now I'm about to show you who I really am in game 5. And he showed up and he showed out.
1: Yeah, what, 27-17?
0: Yeah. And 5 assists and 3 blocks at the same time.
1: Yeah, pretty impressive stuff right there. And that is who we expect Wemby to be and the San Antonio Spurs. That's what we expect from them. So I can't count the Timberwolves out because I've been counting them out. Every time I do, they come back and win a game. They won game 1. I didn't see that. The other night, they got back in it, the night Wemby got ejected. So I do feel like, you know what, I think San Antonio will be able to close things out on Friday, and we could get to the Eastern and Western Conference Finals. But every time I seem to do that, Minnesota has a great game and wins one.
0: Minnesota just doesn't go away, right? Doesn't go away, but they're just like Detroit. They need someone to be a true wingman to Anthony Edwards. He can do a lot. He can do a ton of heavy lifting. He could be that Superman. He's got a rival built in with Wemby. I mean, we can see that already, but somebody is going to have to step up. They can't get in foul trouble like they did in game number 5, because once they're in foul trouble, it's almost like game, set, match for the Spurs, right? It's just way too easy once they start getting compromised, when guys start going to the bench. Here's their head coach, Mitch Johnson, Spurs head coach, talking about his team, the way they're playing, even though everyone tells you they're too young to be playing like this.
5: I think that our team has been in, even in these playoffs, a lot of different situations, and we play without Victor, and Victor's come back, you know, while missing a game or part of a game. And I think our group is very secure with where we're at and who they are. And I think when you have that with the level of fearlessness, you know, you may be lacking in some things like experience or in reference points in terms of what you're walking through, but we're very comfortable with who we are and where we're at, and we're going to continue to just try to lean into our habits and our, execution that we go over every day, and things about being connected and together.
1: And where they have a lack of experience, the franchise has a ton of experience, and they really have a culture more than anything. And I think what you see is the culture. You know, yes, lack of experience, but a strong culture, that'll help you make up the difference a lot of times. And that's why I think you've seen from the San Antonio Spurs.
0: I tell you, man, it's in their DNA. In their DNA. And I know that, you know, that can't necessarily translate into execution on the court, but there's something to be said about that organization and them getting into the playoffs and what they could do. And when you have a guy like Wemby leading the charge, right, it just, everyone else is playing at a higher level. And you could just tell the tone that he set in game 5, everyone was going to take their game to the next level. So I have no doubt that they're going to be in the finals. And you're right, we should never rule out Minnesota. I just don't know who's gonna step up and help out and be that guy. Yeah. I know on the road, though, I know in Minnesota, it's going to be loud. I know the crowd's going to back them up. But, man, it just feels like the inevitable when it comes to the Spurs and Timberwolves. Feels like San Antonio's finally got their number.
1: The Timberwolves have the same problem as the Pistons.
0: Yep.
1: Who's going to be the other guy? Right, like Dosunmu, a couple was in the first round was dropping 40, right? And it was like, oh, that's crazy. Yeah, it is crazy. You know, that's not what he does regularly. So that's awesome if you can get it. It's not something that you can count on. And you would think Julius Randle is the guy that you would want to count on. And in the last game, like, he was okay, 17-10. That's a good game, you know, but it not necessarily good enough to make up the difference because they did lose by, 30,
0: right.
1: 29. So
0: yeah,
1: obviously
0: exactly.
1: Good enough.
0: Well, the guy that I'm really looking at to step up for the Timberwolves is Jaden McDaniels, right, because he's got that edge to him. Right, he's the guy that if we going to get into some stuff, man, I want Jaden McDaniels riding with me.
1: Right.
0: You know what I mean?
1: Right.
0: Like,
1: yeah.
0: Hey, man, I'm like, hey, Emmett, pull over. Why, Q, you getting out the car? Yeah, I'm riding with him.
1: Yeah, right. Yeah, don't ride with me because
0: yeah.
1: We're getting some
0: You're
1: stuff.
0: You're too right? nice.
1: Yeah. I'm going to be like, hey, man, can we talk this thing out? You know what I'm saying?
0: Man, no joke. I had a homeboy that said he negotiated his way out of a fight. I said, how you negotiate your way out of a fight? He's like, man, I knew I was going to lose, so I only had a couple options here. I was either going to take a whooping or I was going to try to negotiate my way out of it. Negotiation worked.
1: Hey, well, good for him. He's a better negotiator than I am.
0: Right.
1: I got one move, and it's a quick right hand. And if I get it off, you're in trouble. If I get it off, you're in trouble. If I miss, it's over. All right? And then I'm just going to have to grab him and hold him until somebody comes and breaks it up.
0: Yeah, Jaden McDaniels, go ahead and step up, man. Like, obviously, we're not the guys that you need, man. So they need you to step up, go to the front of the congregation, and help out the Ant-Man, help out Julius Randle, and really take the fight to San Antonio. Like, we're having fun talking about fighting. The Timberwolves need to take the fight to San Antonio. If they're going to have a chance on Friday in Game 6, they're going to have to be the aggressors. As far as I'm concerned. He's Emmett Golden. I'm Q Myers. It's Game Night here on ESPN Radio on the ESPN app. Coming up next, we show love to the ones that deserve it. 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

0: part of that night, Emmett. Mm-hmm. One, you gotta let the music ride on out because this is a banger.
1: No doubt.
0: And then once the music rides out, you gotta show love. You gotta show that love like this.
2: All the way up on game night.
3: Nothing can stop me. I'm all the way up.
0: I feel kind of dirty because I think I've given your Cavaliers way too much love already throughout the course of the night.
1: Oh, they deserve some more.
0: But they earned it. They earned it, so I'm okay with it. They get the dub 117-113 game five. They have a 3-2 series lead. They can close things out on Friday night. This is how it sounded on ESPN Radio.
4: 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Off the high ball screen. Pick and pop with Mobley. Mobley for three. Good. Woo. Okay. It's 103-101 with 120 to go.
5: Yeah, pick and pop. You know they're going to double team James Harden and pop out of there and shoot it with confidence.
6: Cleveland! This is for you!
1: And that highlight was courtesy of ESPN Radio's. The Cavaliers got the 117-113 victory in overtime. And after the game, James Harden spoke to our own Lisa Salters.
7: James, Donovan said I should ask you about

0: the missed free throws, but you said I should ask you. No, you said I should ask you about what?
1: Miss Floater's free throws. It was I had a bunch of opportunities that I should be making that I work on. They didn't go in, but I'm happy. I'm proud of our team. How we played, man.
0: First road win of these playoffs for you guys. Just what was the difference in overtime? How were you able to control the overtime?
1: That's what, like, we're finding out about each other. You know, we're a fairly new team for the most part, so we got to find out, you know, who we are in the moments, which is it's good for us. So this is our story. This is how we're shaping our story. Great time to win the game. Great time to have a first road win.
0: Yeah, we were talking about this morning that this is your first playoffs with the Cavaliers, yeah. So you're still working on things.
1: Yeah.
0: When it's Donovan's time, yeah. When it's your time, how did you know it was your time to control the game today?
1: You see what he did, you know, that second half last game. So I'm already knowing, he kind of was a little exhausted, you know, so it's my opportunity to go out there and be aggressive and make plays, and I did that. So it's not going to be an easy game, but game six is number one.
0: Yeah, I was going to say, chance to close it out in Cleveland on Friday. Just what's going to be the key to that in game six?
1: Very, very, very crazy team defensively. And we've seen what they've done. They've come back from down 3-1. So from the beginning of the game, we got to make sure our mindset is right. And we do the small things, the small details in order to finish the series.
0: Good luck on Friday.
2: Nothing can stop me. I'm all the way up.
3: Love what James Harden had to say as he was speaking with our Lisa Salters and talking about Donovan Mitchell. He knew how big of a game he had just the other night, and hey, I gotta step up. He's gonna be exhausted, and step up he did. 30 points, 8 rebounds, and 6 assists. Him and Max Strus was really the reasons why Cleveland now has a 3-2 series lead, as we show love to the ones that deserve it here on game night on ESPN Radio and the ESPN app. Turn our attention to Major League Baseball, the A's and the Cardinals. This happened in the bottom of the fifth.
4: Here's the 2-2 delivery. Kurtz waits, and he swings, lifts one to center field. Scott going back. Scott at the track, right to the wall, leaping, and it's gone! And it's a grand slam for Nick Kurtz! And just like that, the A's take a 4-1 lead.
2: Nothing can stop me. I'm all the way up.
5: Talk 650 KSTE on the call. There's the Athletics. Get another win and beat the Cardinals 6-2.
3: 22-20 on the season. They can hit the ball. Yeah. Their pitching's a little suspect, right? And we know that you need pitching when October comes. But right now, the long ball's doing them well.
5: Yeah, and on top of the AL West, which I would have never said that at the beginning of the season.
3: Exactly. Me either. And oh, by the way, I'm an A's fan. So that tells you all that you need to know. How about the Astros and the Mariners talking about the AL West? Those are two division opponents. This one took extra innings.
6: The 3-2. Pulled past the dive of Naylor and into right field. Matthews can walk home, and the Astros walk off the Mariners. 4-3 and 10.
2: Nothing can stop me. I'm all the way up.
5: KBME 790 AM on the call. Again, in extra innings, Astros 4, Mariners 3.
3: Yeah, the Astros have not been very good this season at all. As a matter of fact, they're, 17-27? And, they were just riding a four-game losing streak before they got that dub, and it took extras. So I'm not used to the Astros playing poorly like they have been so far this year, but there you go. That's what it is. They do get the dub tonight, and like I said, improve their overall record to 16-27 as we show love to the ones that deserve it here on game night on ESPN Radio and the ESPN app. The Rangers, the Diamondbacks, this is how it sounded at the end of the game.
7: Here's the set and the pitch. A swing and a liner over third. It's a fair ball down the line. Here comes Osuna. He's in to score. Danny Jansen has won it for the Rangers. 6-5. The first Ranger walk-off win of the year. And Jansen is mobbed out at second base as the Rangers stream out of the dugout.
2: Nothing can stop me. I'm all the way up.
5: 105.3, the Fan on the call. Rangers 6, Diamondbacks 5.
3: And they're 21-22. In the AL West. The Astros 17-27. The Mariners 21-23. The only team with a winning record is the A's. What world are we living in?
5: Bizarro world.
3: I say it every night. The AL in general has 4 teams with winning records in the whole American League. Yeah. Think about that for a hot minute. Game night here on ESPN Radio. This is extra innings as well. Blue Jays and Rays, how'd it play out?
4: Another 2-2. And Varsho hits it high. Deep left field. Simpson back at the fence. It's gone! Let's go home! A walk-off grand
8: Rays finally get the Rays winning it 5-3.
2: Nothing can stop me. I'm all the way up.
5: Sportsnet 590, The Fan is where you heard that from. A walk-off grand slam. It gets no better than that.
3: Hey, man, walk-off to walk-off to walk-off. This is the night of walk-offs in Major League Baseball. The Blue Jays improved their overall record to 19-24. The team that they beat, the Tampa Bay Rays, they're one of the four teams with a winning record in the AL as they sit there at 28-14. So that's a one-off bad performance by them. The Blue Jays trying to find winning ways. How about we get one more? The Braves and the Cubbies. How'd it sound at the bottom of the eighth?
9: 1-1 pitch. And he stings it well. Deep left field. Back to the wall. You in trouble now. It's a two-run homer. Mauricio Dubon just slammed it over the wall. And the Braves tack on two more and add on to this lead. It's now 4-1 Braves in the eighth.
2: Nothing can stop me. I'm all the way up.
5: That fantastic call was courtesy of 680 The Fan. You in trouble now.
3: That was great.
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3: I'm going to use that when Cleveland finds a way to lose on Friday. I'm going to call you, Emmett.
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3: You're going to answer the phone and say, you in trouble now.
5: Nah, and I'm going to hit you up with, you've been introduced to a Cavalanche.
3: Right. All right, we're going to see who gets to use that line coming up on Friday night. Cleveland has an opportunity to close things out against Detroit, 6:30 Eastern time on ESPN Radio. You can hear that game. He's Emmett Golden. I'm Q Myers. Coming up next, SportsCenter All Night with Jay Reynolds. 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
0: Hi, this is Sean McVay of your L.A. 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
1: 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Coming up on SportsCenter All Night. The Cavs and Pistons square off in a pivotal Game 5.
22: One-on-one at the other end. Cunningham dunks with two hands. Strews conceded, and that's 10 now for Cunningham in the quarter.
1: Stanley Cup playoff action continues in a clash between the Wild and Avalanche.
23: Sherman over the line, a shot. Big rebound off Blackwood. Stern gave it away. Threw it to the back post, and they score!
1: Caitlin Clark and the Fever head west for a duel with the Sparks.
24: And welcome back to Los Angeles, Caitlin Clark, the hoop and the harm.
1: Plus, all the best highlights from a Wednesday in the majors.
25: Another 2-2. And Varsho hits it high, deep left field. Simpson back at the fence. It's gone!
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13: 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Four games into the Cavs-Pistons series. Each game had belonged to the home team. Pistons with two wins in Detroit. Cavs winning the first two of the series, played in Cleveland. Series tied at two going into Wednesday's Game 5. Game 5 in Detroit should bode well for the Pistons.
22: Jenkins comes to help, strips it away from Mobley at the foul line. Lob for the rim. Alley-oop dunk thrown down by Ausar Thompson. The lead is 15 now for Detroit.
26: It's clear to see and you can feel who's the more aggressive team. It's the Pistons all over the Cavs right now defensively. Tough to think for the Cavs.
22: Driving, LeVert spins, throws wing right for Jenkins. Left-hand dribble going to the cup. Tried to punch it. It is denied. Bodies go down. It's 4-on-4 to the other end. And another Harden turnover.
1: Your Lakers. Your season.
22: Reeves has got it. Alley-oop to Bryant. Stand up.
1: Your home.
22: Perfectly executed. Reeves in the alley. Bryant on the oop.
1: ESPN LA.
13: By as much as 15. The lead was 8 at the half, but through 3.
22: The Cavaliers down 8 at the start of the second half will go to the fourth up 4 with their largest lead of the evening.
26: Unbelievable.
13: Pistons starting to come alive again in the fourth, and they had about a 97% chance of winning with 3 minutes to go, according to ESPN Analytics. 3 minutes to go, they had a 9-point lead. But there was still those 3 minutes left to play.
22: 125 to go. Off the high ball screen. Pick and pop with Mobley. Mobley for 3. Good! Woo! Okay. It's 103-101 with 120 to go.
26: Yeah, pick and pop. You know they're going to double team James Harden. Pop out of there and shoot it with confidence.
13: Cavs pulling even at 103. And then in the closing seconds.
22: Now the double comes. They flash away from it. Mitchell drives Thompson to the foul line. To the broken line. Stripped by Thompson! And then fouled by Jared Allen. And they're not going to call a foul. They're going to let the clock expire. And at this rate, we're going to overtime. And Jamie Bickerstaff is out to half court screaming at Tony Brothers.
13: So, yes, we would be off to overtime, which turned out to be a bit one-sided.
22: Mobley shoved to Mitchell. Corner right, pump fake from 3, now fires. And hits. Donovan Mitchell's first three-pointer comes at 2:38 to go in overtime. Struz stole the inbound. Bounce pass to a slashing Mitchell who lays it in.
26: Wow.
22: It's a five-point trip. 112-105 Cleveland.
13: They would ultimately win by 4. Sean Kelly calling it here on ESPN Radio. 117-113 in overtime as Cleveland wins on the road and takes a 3-2 series lead. The Game 5 winner of a series, a best-of-7 series, tied 2-2, has gone on to win the series 82% of the time. Pivotal Game 5, and this one goes to the Cavs. Cade Cunningham had 39 points in the loss for Detroit, 6 turnovers, had 2 points in the final 10 minutes of the game in the loss.
27: Yeah, I mean, it's definitely stings. Not doesn't feel good. Home court, you know, I thought we did a lot of good things tonight to put us in position to win. Just didn't close the game, you know, didn't play at the level that it takes to.

0: win this game. So, stings for sure. I mean, tonight was tough. Tough loss. Obviously, we wanted to protect our home court. We failed to do that. You know, being up 3-2 is an advantage for them. It's first to four wins, though. We know that. We've had our back against the wall before. At the end of the day, I mean, if we can't win a game on the road, how far are we really going to get in the playoffs? How far are we going to get in this league? So, got to go win a game on the road. That's what we're going to go do.
1: Cade Cunningham and the Pistons losing at home. They fall behind 3-2, backs against the wall now. Cunningham with his 11th straight playoff game with at least four turnovers. Cavs, meanwhile, first road win this postseason. They're now 1-5 on the road. Close regulation on a 9-0 run, and they win it by four in overtime. James Harden, 30 points, 8 rebounds, 6 turnovers, but the Cavs do get the win, and he spoke with our Lisa Salters.
2: James, Donovan said I should ask you about the missed free throws, but you said I should ask you. No, you said I should ask you about what?
3: Miss Floater's free throws. It was I had a bunch of opportunities that I should be making that I work on. They didn't go on, but I'm happy. I'm proud of our team. I'll be playing, man.
2: First road win of these playoffs for you guys. Just what was the difference in overtime? How were you able to control the overtime?
3: That's what, like, we're finding out about each other. You know, we're a fairly new team for the most part, so we got to find out, you know, who we are in the moments, which is it's good for us. So this is our story. This is how we're shaping our story. Great time to win the game. Great time to have a first road win.
2: Yeah, we were talking about this morning that this is your first playoffs with the Cavaliers, yeah. So you're still working on things.
3: Yeah.
2: When it's Donovan's time, yeah. When it's your time, how did you know it was your time to control the game today?
3: You see what he did, you know, that second half last game. So I'm already knowing he kind of was a little exhausted, you know, so it's my opportunity to go out there and be aggressive and make plays, and I did that. So it's not going to be an easy game, but game six is it's number one.
2: Yeah, I was going to say, chance to close it out in Cleveland on Friday. Just what's going to be the key to that in game six?
3: Very, very, very crazy team defensively, and we've seen what they've done. They've come back from down 3-1, so from the beginning of the game, we got to make sure our mindset is right, and we do the small things, the small details, in order to finish the series.
2: Good luck on Friday.
1: James Harden, first player in NBA history to record a 30-point playoff game with 6 different franchises. He had 30 points in the Game 5 win on Wednesday. Donovan Mitchell had 21 points. ESPN analyst Monica McNutt.
4: I got to give James Harden, a ton of credit. And people might even point to the fact that he still had 6 turnovers in this ballgame. But when his team needed him the most, he was able to step up. I mean, he shot the free throws really well. And he was just effective in terms of getting to the paint and knocking down big threes. When you look at that overtime period, though, it was Donovan Mitchell who had 7 points in the overtime that really carried his team through. He was fantastic in the clutch. But along the way, I thought that the Cavs found themselves. Max Strus was a huge role player down the stretch in the fourth quarter as Cleveland forced overtime. That was a really, really impressive win. And to me, it indicated, even though these guys have not had tremendous team success in the postseason, we saw the staff during the game that James Harden had played in 96 playoff games. The experience from the Cavs showed.
5: Okay, so if they found themselves, what are you going to say now about a Pistons team that had the lead and let it slip away?
4: The strategy from the first series began to rear its head. Cade Cunningham is having a terrific night until late, right? They obviously made him uncomfortable. I thought the exact opposite of what you saw from the Cavs. The inexperience showed up. And the Pistons were having sort of a dream night as far as their shooting is concerned. But in clutch time, that shooting began to dry up. And that wasn't just Cade Cunningham. And unfortunately, even though statistically they only were credited with 1 turnover in that fourth quarter, you could just feel the momentum of the moment sort of slipping away from them ultimately. So they are going to have their backs against the wall. I do think this team's grit and intensity is real. They are a legitimate number one seed. They are inexperienced, but I'm really excited to see how they come back out in game six.
1: Cade Cunningham, 6 turnovers in the game 5 loss at home in Detroit. Playoff doubleheader on Friday here on ESPN Radio. These Pistons and Cavs playing game 6. Our coverage gets underway at 6:30 Eastern time. That'll be followed by Spurs and Timberwolves game 6. San Antonio a win away from the Western Conference Finals. 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Right now, SportsCenter all night. To the ice, Colorado Avalanche holding a 3-1 series lead going into Wednesday with a chance to close out their series with Minnesota. Game 5 in Denver, but the Wild not rolling over.
6: Sturm at the end of his shift leads the rush ahead in a 3-on-2. Nico Sturm, left wing set, fired one in the back post, and they score! Nick Foligno on his backhand just muscled it in, and the Wild 1-0 lead. Ballstead swung it around left wing side. Boldy hands it back. Darting through center ice, Nico Sturm. Sturm in over the line, a shot. Big rebound off Blackwood. Sturm gave it away. Threw it to the back post. They score! Nick Foligno's got another one! This one will count! And it's 3-0 Minnesota!
1: KFAN 100.3 Minnesota. A 3-0 lead in the first period. Third period. Avs were back within one.
7: Avs need a goal to tie. Natchez. Now at the circle, McKinnon. Short angle. He scores! The Mac attack is back, Jack! Goals in six straight for Nathan McKinnon. And with a minute and 23 seconds to go in the third period, ladies and gentlemen, boys and girls of all ages, this is a tie hockey game.
1: And that game-tying goal with less than a minute and a half to go in the third, so it would send Game 5 to overtime. And just about 4 minutes into overtime,
7: Natchez towards the net, wants to wrap around. Natchez, far circle, Natchez. One-timer, two! He scores! And you don't have to go home, but you can stay here, because this series is over! And the Colorado Avalanche are steaming right in to the Western Conference Final for the first time since 2022.
1: They'll get either the Golden Knights or the Ducks, but they win this one. Game 5 against the Wild. It's a 4-3 overtime win. Altitude 92.5 with the call. Brent Kulak scoring the game winner. 2:52 into overtime.
8: Brent, you're down 3-0 after the first period. It seemed like a big uphill climb for your group. You found a way to get it done. What was the message in the locker room after the first period that allowed you to come back?
9: Yeah, I mean, you got to credit them. They had a heck of a first period. It was do or die for them. You know, you knew they were going to play well, and they did that. So, but credit to our group for, you know, sticking with it. We talk about staying positive in the intermission and just kind of resetting and just getting back to our game, trying to create momentum one shift at a time. And we chipped away at it, and, you know, some guys stepped up big.
8: You talk about some of the guys stepping up big. I mean, I know the big boys on this team obviously get all the headlines, but it seemed like the depth of your club here in the last couple of games has stepped up. Talk about how important, including yourself, to be able to chip in with this with some of the big boys.
9: Yeah, it's been awesome. I mean, ever since I got here, every line, every D pair has been contributing, and that's led to a lot of our success. It's we play a funny game, you know. We defend hard and pounce on our opportunities when they come. So it's been good getting that depth scoring.
8: Walk us through the game winner. Obviously, a good defensive play at one end, and then it leads to offense. Walk us through how you saw it.
9: Yeah, I mean, in OT, you know, you want to play on your toes, but you don't want to sit back either, and you don't want to try to do too much. But we kind of felt the momentum coming in the third, and we carried it into OT, I think, a little bit. Spent a lot more time in their zone and wore them down, and, you know, things just opened up for us.
8: You played on some good teams in Edmonton, some close calls for yourself. Now you get another great opportunity here in Colorado. Talk about this group and the chances that they have now, having gone past round two.
9: Yeah, pretty fortunate to end up here the way my year went, and for these guys to bring me in and give me the role they've given me, it's pretty awesome. So I've been having a ton of fun. The guys have welcomed me into the group right since day one, and, you know, we're building something, and we're enjoying the run here. So yeah, we're looking forward to round three.
1: Kulak, 16th different player with a goal for the Avs in the series. Nathan McKinnon, though, is a constant. He scored the game tying goal with a minute 23 left in the third. He now has goals in six consecutive games. The Wild, for the second time this postseason, losing when leading after two periods. Avs take the series in five. They will get either Vegas or Anaheim in the Western Conference Finals. SportsCenter All Night, ESPN Radio. Golf's second major getting underway in the morning, the PGA Championship. Marquee names in the field outside of Philadelphia. Something to keep an eye on? ESPN analyst Andy North.
10: I'm going to watch Scottie Scheffler very closely. He has been a lot of talk about Scottie's poor performances on Thursday. He ranks in the 70s in scoring average on Thursday. It gets much, much better on Friday than Saturday and Sunday's number one both days. So if he can get off to a good start, it's going to be dangerous for the rest of the field. And he can. Starting in the first hole, there's a bunch of birdieable holes early on. The first seven holes, he's got a chance to get 2-3 under par to get off to a great start, and then the golf course really starts.
11: You know what I found interesting? He didn't play Quail Hall. Hollow a week ago. He was out here Monday playing by himself. He appears to be in that different Scottie Scheffler mindset approaching this tournament.
10: Well, he loves really getting the work done the week before, figuring out exactly where his game is, and then coming here and really working on how can I shoot the best score I can, working around the greens, chipping, putting, that sort of thing. He looks like he's really ready.
11: All right, it's a par 70 here at Aronimink, only two par fives. You want to talk about blisters to your ego, it could happen on the par threes.
10: Oh, the par threes are just brutal. The fifth hole is sort of a normal par three. Then the other three are just brutally difficult. And the greens are diabolical, so you're hitting these long clubs into greens. You can't get it close. Making pars will be really, really difficult.
11: You think even par the whole... I don't think that's possible for somebody to go even par for all.
10: If they do, they might win.
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1: From the wing for three. First of the night.
2: She's hitting her head like, why did it take so long?
3: Kelsey Mitchell would have a 23-point game. Fever beat the Sparks 87-78 in a palindrome win on Wednesday night. Caitlin Clark finishing with 24 points and 9 assists. And a chat with USA Network.
4: Caitlin, they went on a big run there in the fourth quarter to try to make it close. What did it take to hold them off?
5: Yeah, we knew they were going to do that. They're a second-half team, fourth-quarter team. We got to be a little more disciplined defensively. Kelsey Plum did a tremendous job getting downhill. Cam came in and played some big minutes for them. So, overall, proud of our fight. Like that's what the season's going to be like. So, proud of our group.
4: You mentioned the defense, and I know that was a big priority for this group coming into this game. Did you sense any steps forward in that area tonight?
5: Absolutely. We're going to win a lot of games if the other team scored 78 points, so I'm proud of us.
4: Kelsey Mitchell, you told me before the game, fastest player in the league. What has she brought to this group over these last two games?
5: Man, can she score the ball? It's pretty incredible. One of the best scorers this league has ever seen, so really lucky to play with her. She makes my life really easy, so I'm just thankful and need to keep it going.
4: As far as pace goes, what did you feel about that in this game and how you guys were able to control it?
5: Yeah, I mean, the refs were calling it, and like I told you earlier today, I appreciate that. I think it's going to even out. I think the refs are doing a tremendous job. I deserve the technical they gave me. But I think it's great for the game. They're going to keep the hands off. They're going to make the play be good. Obviously, they called a lot of fouls tonight, but it's going to even out, so you got to give them credit. They're doing the right thing, and we just move forward.
3: Fever get the win by 9. Tempo, an 86-73 win over Seattle. Tempo picking up its first win in franchise history. SportsCenter all night, ESPN Radio to baseball. Dodgers mired in a 4-game skid going into Wednesday, turning the ball over to Shohei Ohtani to put a halt to that.
6: So 0-2 on Devers. Swing and a miss, strike 3, and Ohtani lets out a roar after blowing a 98-mile-per-hour fastball by Devers.
3: AM 570 LA Sports. Dodgers wind up with a 4-0 shutout of the Giants. So Ohtani gets the win. He goes to 3-2. 7 innings of 4-hit balls, striking out 8, had a couple of walks. His ERA down to .82 through 7 games this season. Second lowest by a Dodgers pitcher through 7 starts of a season since Fernando Valenzuela at a .29 in 1981. Espinal and Betts, back-to-back home runs in the third inning. Betts after the win with Spectrum Sportsnet Live.
7: Tonight, you and Santiago Espinal went back-to-back home runs off of Robbie Ray. When you saw Santiago's at-bat, it basically was sent to the same pitch that you saw. Was there something you saw in his at-bat or something you were looking for to get that home run swing?
8: No. I'm just looking to get hits to try and help the boys. I mean, we've been going through it. I know I can help, and fortunately I did.
7: Yeah, of course we knew you were going to be a spark once you came off the IL. But what does that swing tell you as to where their swing is at just right now and how you're feeling at the plate?
8: I think we're close. I mean, you know, this is only the third game, so, you know, I got to give myself, you know, 4 or 5 games to kind of try and get into some type of rhythm. And at least means we're heading in the right direction.
3: Dodgers a 4-0 win. 7th time this season the Dodgers have had multiple homers in an inning. Then there's the games that ended with one swing, like in Toronto.
9: Another 2-2. And Varsho hits it high, deep left field. Simpson back at the fence. It's gone! Let's go home! A walk-off grand slam! And the Blue Jays finally get the race, winning it 5-3.
3: Third walk-off grand slam in Major League Baseball this season. Blue Jays' third win after trailing in the 9th inning or later. Most among American League teams this season, they win it 5-3 and 10. Sportsnet 590, The Fan. In New York, Mets and Tigers.
10: Bench hits one hard up the middle. Base hit going into center. Here comes Ewing, sprinting like lightning. He scores standing, and the Mets win it in 10. Carson Bench brings home his buddy A.J. Ewing, who's now out with the rest of the team, chasing in between first and second. The Mets win it 3-2 in 10. They have won this series, the first two for the Tigers, and that makes 7 of the last 11 for the New York Mets.
3: 880 ESPN New York, 3-2 the final. Juan Soto day-to-day after falling a ball off his ankle and leaving in the 7th. Astros and Mariners went 10.
11: The 3-2.
12: Pulled past the dive of Naylor and into right field. Matthews can walk home, and the Astros walk off the Mariners. 4-3 in 10.
3: Astros snapping a 4-game losing streak with the win. 4-3 the final. KBME 790 AM, Astros snapping a 9-game losing streak to the Mariners. Cal Raleigh 0-4 in this

0: one. He's 2-for-44 since April 28th. Both of the hits coming Tuesday against Houston after he had showered Monday night in his full uniform to try and wash off the bad mojo. Players will try something odd or unique often to break out of a slump. ESPN insider Tim Kirchen.
1: Rob Murphy, reliever for the Red Sox in 1990, had a terrible eighth inning in Seattle. So in between the eighth and the ninth, he ran into the clubhouse and shaved his beard. He told me I went through four razors, but I came out a changed man. He got through the side in the ninth, picked up his first save of the year. And 5 years ago or so, I ran into Rob Murphy at an airport, and I told him about that game, and he went, oh, yeah, May the 7th, 1990, and took me through the whole inning. He remembered everything about it, and that's what you do when you get out of a slump. It's such a relief when you finally can get over it.
0: Cal Raleigh trying to do that now, too. Finally a road win. That's next. It's ESPN Radio.
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11: Dodgers snapping a four-game slide, getting seven innings from Shohei Ohtani in their win on Wednesday. Avs and Cavs with good nights. Avs close out the Wild with an overtime win in Game 5. Cavs take Game 5 on the road.
12: And the Cavs fans starting to celebrate. Somebody's finally going to get a road win here in this series. And the Pistons fans leaving dejectedly.
13: Definitely stings. Doesn't feel good. Home court, you know, I thought we did a lot of good things tonight to put us in position to win. Just didn't close the game.
14: We're going to have to choke the life out of this team. Right? We're not going to go down without a fight. We're not going to go down without kicking, punching, grabbing, clawing. And we've been in this position before. I expect our guys to be ready mentally and, you know, bring this thing back here.
11: Cavaliers a 117-113 win over the Pistons on the road to take a 3-2 series lead back to Cleveland for Game 6. The Game 5 winner of a 2-2 series, that's a best of seven, goes on to win the series 82% of the time. Game 5 winner of a 2-2 series, that's a best of five, wins 100% of the time. Cavaliers' largest deficit they've overcome in the final 3 minutes of regulation. They were down 9 with 3 minutes to go. They wind up winning this one in overtime. James Harden, 30 points. Donovan Mitchell, 21. For Mitchell, not the most beautiful of games, but he'll take it.
15: To be honest, I definitely think I'm going to put that in the scrapbook just because, like, that's what it takes. It doesn't matter, and I've said this all playoffs, it doesn't matter what you do as long as you win the game and how you impact the game. And I think this was a perfect example of just how deep our team is. Where you got Max, you got Ev, you got James, you got Jay, you know, Dennis coming in. Everybody did their part and made plays. But I want to give a big shout out to Max Schuster and Evan Mobley. We're not in this position without those two guys doing what they did at the end of the game.
16: Is there ever a time when you say, you know what, just like, you know, my second half of last game, I'm taking all the shots, I got to get 30, 40 points. Do you have that kind of mindset?
15: Yeah, you got to have a feel, right? You know what I mean? That, like, I think last game called for that. I think tonight, they did a better job of trying to take me out of it, you know what I'm saying, putting two on the ball. So just trying to make the right play. But, you know, Shaq, I'm always ready to go when my time is ready. But just feel the game. Every game is different. And tonight this is what the game called for, and go from there.
17: You and James are the leader of this team, and Coach Atkinson. You guys ever talk about y'all turnovers, man?
15: We do. We definitely do. I think the biggest thing, and a lot of it, you know, honestly, is when you add, you know, and I'm not making excuses. We got to be better. I'm going to start off right there. But a lot of it, too, is when you have a guy, you know, you bring in new guys, and a guy like James, you got to figure out positioning. And some of it is on him. Some of it's on me, too. Like, you know what I'm saying? So I don't want to take away from that. But just figure out where we are. So it's just as much as the ball handler as is. Guy spacing, for example, game two, he had a crucial turnover late, but that's because I wasn't standing in the corner. You get what I'm saying? So, like, making it easy for each other, but then also the guys on the ball got to make the right play.
18: What have you learned about this Detroit team that, as all of a sudden now, you've had success, and success over the last couple of games, 3 out of 4?
15: I mean, they're a tough team. They got a group of guys who really play hard. So for us, trying to make it as tough on them as possible. Obviously, Cade is the head of the snake, and he had a good game tonight. But just trying to make it tough on them and then get out in transition as much as we can. I think that's the biggest thing.
11: Donovan Mitchell with the guys on Inside the NBA. Cavaliers' first road win this postseason. They are now 1-5 on the road, and we heard it here on ESPN Radio. Sean Kelly, Kalina Azubuki had the call for us. Back to a relatively quiet Detroit. Sean?
19: Jay, thank you very much. A road win for the Cleveland Cavaliers could not have come at a better time. In a 2-2 series, Game 5 belongs to the Cavaliers. In overtime, 117-113, James Harden had 30, a double-double from Jared Allen of 16-10, and Max Strus with 6 three-pointers at 20 off the bench. And here's Cleveland, almost dead here in Detroit, starting the fourth quarter 2-for-12, but found a way. Locked him up 103-103 at the end of regulation, and then took a lead and never gave it back in overtime.
20: In hindsight, it did feel like the Cavaliers had momentum going into overtime because the Pistons were doing so well. The crowd was into it. This place was jumping. They were playing so well in the fourth quarter there. And the Cavs were able to fight back, get the timely stops, the timely buckets, and get the two stops at the end. So it kind of felt like, well, the Pistons should have won it there. It was kind of theirs for the taking, and they let it slip away, and the Cavaliers were able to stay in the game, tie it up, and go into overtime. And James Harden was going to continue to do his thing and make the decisions and let them double-team him, and guys were ready to hit open shots on the backside. You had James Harden on the left side a lot of the time and Donovan Mitchell on the other side. He hit that pump fake, escape three. Max Strus played incredibly well, so you got to give the Cavs credit. This is a game won on mental toughness, grit, wonderful defense, big-time stops here and there, and the great decision-making of James Harden. Even though he said it wasn't efficient, but he gave the game what it needed, and he got to the free throw line exactly when they needed to, and Donovan Mitchell didn't really play well. You would have thought Donovan Mitchell and James Harden needed to play like A-plus games to win this. But you got the bench chipping in, 31 bench points. Obviously, Max Strus was most of that. Schroeder at times played well. But, man, I mean, you got a Jared Allen. You got Evan Mobley at times in the game playing extremely well, getting downhill, the ball screens, and invert the ball screens, let him get downhill. So, overall, the Cavaliers did enough to win it when it seemed like, again, it was the Pistons' game to win. They couldn't do it in regulation, and the Cavs took it in overtime.
19: Detroit had a 9-point lead at one point in the fourth quarter, and Cunningham was rolling. He ended up with 39, but in a losing effort. So Cleveland here, trying to upend the one seed, has a chance to clinch on Friday night at home at Rocket Arena, where the Cavaliers are 6-0 at home this postseason. Detroit has won one road game this postseason. They'll have to come up with a big one on Friday night. But a thriller in Detroit. It took more than the four quarters. In overtime, the Cavaliers win Game 5, 117-113. For Kalina Azubuki, I'm Sean Kelly right here on your home for the NBA, ESPN Radio, and the ESPN app. Now let's go back to Jay Reynolds in the studio.
11: All right, Sean, well done. We'll see how Game 6 plays out once they get back to Cleveland. That'll be Friday. 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Game 6, our coverage starts at 6:30 Eastern time. We'll also have Spurs and Timberwolves Game 6 on Friday. NBA playoff doubleheader. 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
22: It's going to be interesting going against the Dallas Cowboys.
23: The Cowboys, I think, would be set up to be the team that we'd be sitting there on Monday morning going, ooh, might they have something here.
11: The full NFL schedule coming out Thursday night. We've had a couple bits and pieces this week. Wednesday, we learned about the international games, 9 of them this coming season. ESPN insider Adam Schefter.
0: There's more money to be had internationally, and so you've seen an increase in international games culminating in more games played this upcoming season than there's ever been in any NFL season. And that's a trend that figures to continue in future years as the NFL looks to conquer the world, literally. So you're going to see London, Paris, Germany, Mexico City, Australia, over and over, places that we haven't seen games played before, like Paris, will have regular season games played there this season. And it may just be the start of it. If the league somehow can get its way and get to an 18-game season, we could get to the point one day where each of the 32 NFL franchises is playing at least one international game per year. And some have wondered if in the future, down the line, we might even see an international division. We'll see how it all shakes out. But the truth of the matter is the league is going to continue to send games abroad.
11: Games outside the U.S. this coming season, Australia, Brazil, France, Mexico, United Kingdom, Germany, Spain, and it starts with week one in Australia, in Melbourne, Rams, Niners, Thursday, September 10th, ESPN analyst Mike Tannenbaum.
1: I want to see 49ers at Rams.
2: Yeah.
1: 49ers are really intriguing. All those guys that got hurt, got Odazula, they got Dre Greenlaw, Mike Evans, and then we talked about the Rams earlier, this rebuilt secondary, and that's a big game to start the year in Australia.
2: Mm-hmm. Yeah, absolutely. That is a remarkably big game to be played a remarkable distance away. They do it, obviously, at the very start of the season. Lewis Riddick, what jumps off at you here?
23: I'll echo what Mike T said about 49ers-Rams, simply because the Rams travel so much this year. They have so many long-distance away games. Not only do they go obviously to Melbourne, they have to go to the East Coast 3 different times. So how do they space those out? How is that team going to look from a fatigue standpoint as this season goes on, given all the expectations that people have of them coming off of what was a heck of a year last year? Look, that Pats Lions game week 10, that's going to be
2: circled.
23: A good one too.
2: Yeah.
23: That's going to be a good one too, because again, obviously everything surrounding that's going on with the New England Patriots, all the different additions that they made this offseason that are going to make this team better, and the Lions trying to recapture the physicality that they've been known for since Dan Campbell took over that football team, revamping this offensive line, trying to establish Jahmyr Gibbs as the guy, the number one option in that offense. That'll be a big game week 10.
11: 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Right now, SportsCenter all night. 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
20: Runner at second, 2-1, hit in the air, high and deep, out to right field, Jones back at the wall, leaping at the fence, and it's gone, just out of his reach. It is gone for Adley Rutschman. He wasn't sure, he stopped at second base, he's looking around. There go the lights, there goes the horn, here come the fireworks. It's a goner for Rutschman.
11: WBAL with the call, Orioles a 7-0 shutout of the Yankees, 7-0 win. Their largest at home against the Yankees since 2016. Yankees are one hit. Max Fried pulled after 3 innings due to elbow soreness. He allowed 5 hits and 3 earned runs before leaving the game.
24: Just a little uncomfortable, tight, especially in between innings. It's hard for me to kind of warm up, loosen up. The first hitter of the inning would be like 88, 90, 91. And by the end, you know, fourth, fifth hitter, 20 pitches in, I'm able to kind of get things loosened up. I'm definitely planning on this thing being a sooner rather than later. Don't want to put any timelines or anything like that. Obviously, we'll find out tomorrow. But where everything is and the initial testing, I'm not too worried about a super long term thing. If I can, I would love to be able to make my next start. But yeah, we'll see.
11: Not worried about it, but how should the Yankees manage it? ESPN analyst Tim Kirchner.
25: They have to be really careful with him. He is a number one starter. He is a crucial part of this rotation, and if he's out for any extensive period, that's going to be a major loss. However, the Yankees this year have had the best starting pitching in the American League. Cam Schlittler is a number one. He might be one of the 5 best pitchers in the game right now. Carlos Rodon is back. Will Warren is vastly underrated, and Gerrit Cole is going to come back at the end of this month. That's going to give them a really good five-man rotation again. They really need to get Fried back, but they have to pitch exceptionally well because the team in front of them, the Rays, have won 16 out of 18, and they have great pitching also.
11: Max Fried leaving after three innings of the Yankees' 7-0 shutout loss. Padres went to the ninth inning down 1-0.
3: The 0-1 pitch, he swings, sends it in the air, deep to right center field. Frelick is back, he's at the wall, this one, gonna go! Gavin Sheets gets it done! A three-run go-ahead homer here in the top of the ninth inning! Sheets pumps his fist as he hits third, and the Padres have done it again!
11: Gavin Sheets, the three-run shot, his sixth homer of the season. Padres beat the Brewers 3-1 on the back of that offense in the ninth. 97-3, the Fan with the call. The Brewers have their five-game win streak come to an end. Braves, baseball's hottest team early in the season. Atlanta facing the Cubs.
3: 1-1 pitch. And he stings it well. Deep left field. Back to the wall. You in trouble now. It's a two-run homer. Mauricio Dubon just slammed it over the wall. And the Braves tack on two more and add on to this lead. It's now 4-1 Braves in the eighth.
11: Insurance in the bottom of the eighth inning. 680 the Fan. Braves a 4-1 win over the Cubs. Atlanta the first team to 30 wins this season. First time they've done that since 2003. Mike Yastrzemski with the go-ahead pinch hit double in the eighth inning. Dubon then with the two-run home run. Braves seventh straight game with no more than three runs allowed. 4-1 against the Cubs, who are now mired in a season-long four-game losing streak, and that's on the heels of their 10-game win streak. Marlins a 9-5 win over the Twins. Marlins' fifth game with multiple runs in three different innings. Rangers a 6-5 win over the Diamondbacks. Rangers' third series win against Arizona in the last decade. Athletics, loud bats against the Cardinals.
4: Here's the 2-2 delivery. Kurtz waits, and he swings, lifts one to center field. Scott going back. Scott at the track, right to the wall, leaping, and it's gone! And it's a grand slam for Nick Kurtz! And just like that, the A's take a 4-1 lead.
11: Third career grand slam, first this season for Kurtz. Reached base now in 36 straight games. Grand slam will help. Talk 650 KSTE. Athletics a 6-2 win over the Cardinals on Wednesday. Do we care about the storylines? That's next. SportsCenter All Night continues. It's ESPN Radio.
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1: 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They're teeing it up in the morning near Philly for the PGA Championship. Second golf major of the year, Scottie Scheffler won the event last year at Quail Hollow. This year, Rory McIlroy won the Masters. He's currently, though, dealing with a blister on his toe. The guys at PTI.
2: Wilbon, who's winning would make for the best story?
3: I don't believe in that concept and that dynamic. They're great stories all the time. You and I used to get paid to find just those great stories when they weren't obvious. The obvious stories are Scottie and Rory. I don't care. I don't care about them or to root for them above others. The other people I may root for, I mean, the live guys, if one of them wins, that's going to be a big story. It may not be the story as many people like, but it would be a big story. There are 20 guys out there who can win the PGA, and often it's the most unknown of the winners of the four tournament majors that season who win the PGA. I don't need to latch on to somebody who has alleged stardom, who's got a Q rating and recognizable for it to be a good story. This is a great golf course. It's a great field. You got everybody in it. Have at it.
2: I'll just mention a couple of people. If Rory wins, that gives him seven majors. That is rare air. Also gives him a chance for the actual Grand Slam because he'd have won the first two majors. Between Scheffler and Rory, they've won four of the last five majors. They have been great players. I like, too. I like when you like. I like when a guy like J.J. Spawn, who nobody's ever heard of,
3: yes,
2: comes out of nowhere,
3: yes,
2: Putts like a maniac and wins the U.S. Open. But let me ask you this. Did you look at the tee sheet? There's a group going off at 6:45 in the morning, Mike. Sunrise is at 6 o'clock in the morning, 6:45 in the morning. And two of the people in it are people that we know. Ben Griffin, who has won three times on the PGA Tour. You don't expect him at 6:45. The brother of your Northwestern boy, Matty Fitz, Alex. He's out there at 6:45 in the morning. Do you know when you have to get up to get on a golf course at 6:45 in
3: too
2: the morning?
3: Early.
2: Pro in a major? Are you kidding me?
3: Like
2: you need 2 hours of warm-up. Mike, they got to get up at 3 to 3:30.
3: Too early.
2: I'm not even awake at 3 to 3:30.
3: You are.
1: 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Back to baseball. Nationals, a 10-inning win over the Reds, 8-7, their first win after trailing by five or more runs since a year ago, April, against the Mets. 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
0: 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Number five.
1: Brewers had a five-game win streak going on, but had trouble with a 1-0 lead in the ninth against the Padres. 97-3 the Fan.
5: The 0-1 pitch. Sheet swings, sends it in the air. Deep to right center field. Frelick is back. He's at the wall. This one, gonna go! Gavin Sheets gets it done. A three-run go-ahead homer here in the top of the ninth inning. Sheets pumps his fist as he hits third, and the Padres have done it again.
0: Number four.
1: Make it a four-game losing streak for the Cubs. Braves notching another win. 680 the Fan.
5: 1-1 pitch. And he stings it well. Deep left field. Back to the wall. You in trouble now. It's a two-run homer. Mauricio Dubon just slammed it over the wall. And the Braves tack on two more and add on to this lead. It's now 4-1 Braves in the eighth.
0: Number three.
1: In Toronto, Blue Jays take care of a 3-1 deficit in the 10th with one swing. Sportsnet 590 the Fan.
6: Another 2-2. And Varsho hits it high. Deep left field. Simpson back at the fence. It's gone! Let's go home! A walk-off grand slam, and the Blue Jays finally get the race, winning it 5-3.
0: Number two.
1: On the ice, game five, Avs Wild. Minnesota had a 3-0 lead on the road in the first, but that was the first.
7: Avs need a goal to tie. Natchez now at the circle. McKinnon, short angle, he scores! The back attack is back, Jack!
1: That's not quite how it ended. Altitude 92.5.
7: Natchez towards the net, wants to wrap around. Natchez, far circle, Natchez. One-timer, two. He scores! And you don't have to go home, but you can't stay here because this series is over! And the Colorado Avalanche are steaming right in to the Western Conference Final for the first time since 2022.
1: Cavs close out their series in five, doing it at home. NBA, the Cavs can close out the Pistons in game six Friday in Cleveland. Detroit, though, needs a road win to keep the season going. Earlier on ESPN Radio, our Emmett Golden.
8: The Detroit Pistons had a great year, but they don't have the firepower that the Cavs
9: have. Oh, are you burying them? Are you burying them right now? Is Emmett Golden singing their eulogies?
8: Oh, they're not winning in Cleveland.
9: Ooh.
8: No,
9: okay.
8: They're not winning in Cleveland. 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
9: okay, say it with your chest then.
8: Yeah.
9: Okay.
8: No, they're I don't think they can win in Cleveland.
9: Okay.
1: Cavs with the road win in Detroit in game number five to take a 3-2 series lead back home. Game six coming up on Friday. We'll have it for you on ESPN Radio. Up three, not insurmountable. That's next. 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
0: 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The Cavs and Pistons square off in a pivotal Game 5.
3: One-on-one to the other end. Cunningham dunks with two hands. Strews conceded, and that's 10 now for Cunningham in the quarter.
0: Stanley Cup playoff action continues in the clash between the Wild and Avalanche.
4: Sturman over the line, a shot. Big rebound off Blackwood. Sturm gave it away. Through to the back post, and they score!
0: Caitlin Clark and the Fever head westward. Duel with the Sparks.
4: And welcome back to Los Angeles, Caitlin Clark, the hoop and the harm.
0: Plus, all the best highlights from a Wednesday in the majors.
5: Another 2-2. And Varsho hits it high, deep left field. Simpson back at the fence. It's gone!
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1: 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Four games into the Cavs-Pistons series, each game had belonged to the home team. Pistons with two wins in Detroit, Cavs winning the first two of the series, played in Cleveland. Series tied at two going into Wednesday's Game 5. Game 5 in Detroit should bode well for the Pistons.
3: Jenkins comes to help, strips it away from Mobley at the foul line. Lob for the rim. Alley-oop dunk thrown down by Ausar Thompson. The lead is 15 now for Detroit.
6: It's clear to see and you can feel who's the more aggressive team. It's the Pistons all over the Cavs right now defensively. Tough to think for the Cavs.
3: Driving, LeVert spins, throws wing right for Jenkins. Left-hand dribble going to the cup. Tried to punch it. It is denied. Bodies go down. It's 4-on-4 to the other end. And another Harden turnover.
0: Your Lakers. Your season.
3: Perfectly executed. Reeves on the alley.
1: Right on the U. ESPN LA. Leading by as much as 15. The lead was 8 at the half, but through 3.
3: The Cavaliers down 8 at the start of the second half will go to the fourth up 4 with their largest lead of the evening.
6: Unbelievable.
1: Pistons starting to come alive again in the fourth, and they had about a 97% chance of winning with 3 minutes to go, according to ESPN Analytics. 3 minutes to go, they had a 9-point lead. But there was still those 3 minutes left to play.
3: 125 to go off the high ball screen. Pick and pop with Mobley. Mobley for three. Good! Woo! Okay, it's 103-101 with 120 to go.
6: Yeah, pick and pop. You know they're going to double-team James Harden. Pop out of there and shoot it with confidence.
1: Cavs pulling even at 103. And then in the closing seconds.
3: Now the double comes. They flash away from it. Mitchell drives Thompson to the foul line, to the broken line. Stripped by Thompson. And then fouled by Jared Allen. And they're not going to call a foul. They're going to let the clock expire. And at this rate, we're going to overtime. And Jamie Bickerstaff is out to half court screaming at Tony Brothers.
1: So, yes, we would be off to overtime, which turned out to be a bit one-sided.
3: Mobley shoved to the Mitchell. Corner right, pump fake from three, now fires. And hits Donovan Mitchell's first three-pointer. Comes at 2:38 to go in overtime. Strew stole the inbound. Bounce pass to a slashing Mitchell who lays it in.
1: Wow.
3: It's a five-point trip. 112-105 Cleveland.
1: They would ultimately win by four. Sean Kelly calling it here on ESPN Radio. 117-113 in overtime as Cleveland wins on the road and takes a 3-2 series lead. The Game 5 winner of a series, a best-of-seven series, tied 2-2, has gone on to win the series 82% of the time. Pivotal Game 5, and this one goes to the Cavs. Cade Cunningham had 39 points in the loss for Detroit. 6 turnovers, had 2 points in the final 10 minutes of the game in the loss.
19: Yeah, I mean, it's definitely stings. Not doesn't feel good. Home court, you know, I thought we did a lot of good things tonight to put us in position to win. Just didn't close the game, you know, didn't play at the level that it takes to win this game. So, stings for sure. I mean, tonight was tough. Tough loss. Obviously, we wanted to protect our home court. We failed to do that. You know, being up 3-2 is an advantage for them. It's first to four wins, though. We know that. We've had our back against the wall before. And at the end of the day, I mean, if we can't win a game on the road, how far are we really going to get in the playoffs? How far are we going to get in this league? So, got to go win a game on the road. That's what we're going to go do.
1: Cade Cunningham and the Pistons losing at home. They fall behind 3-2, backs against the wall now. Cunningham with his 11th straight playoff game with at least four turnovers. Cavs, meanwhile, first road win this postseason. They're now 1-5 on the road. Close regulation on a 9-0 run, and they win it by four in overtime. James Harden, 30 points, 8 rebounds, 6 turnovers, but the Cavs do get the win, and he spoke with our Lisa Salters.
7: James, Donovan said I should ask you about the missed free throws, but you said I should ask you. You said I should ask you about what?
8: Missed floaters, free throws. It was I had a bunch of opportunities that I should be making that I work on. They didn't go in, but I'm happy. I'm proud of our team. I'll be playing, man.
7: First road win of these playoffs for you guys. Just what was the difference in overtime? How were you able to control the overtime?
8: That's what, like, we're finding out about each other. You know, we're a fairly new team for the most part, so we got to find out, you know, who we are in the moments, which is it's good for us. So this is our story. This is how we're shaping our story. Great time to win the game. Great time to have a first world win.
7: Yeah, we were talking about this morning that this is your first playoffs with the Cavaliers, yeah. So you're still working on things.
8: Yeah.
7: When it's Donovan's time, yeah. When it's your time, how did you know it was your time to control the game today?
8: You see what he did in that second half last game. So I'm already knowing, he kind of was a little exhausted, you know, so it was my opportunity to go out there and be aggressive and make plays, and I did that. So it's not going to be an easy game, but game six is it's a move on.
7: Yeah, I was to say, chance to close it out in Cleveland on Friday. Just what's going to be the key to that in game six?
8: Very, very, very crazy team defensively, and we've seen what they've done. They've come back from down 3-1, so from the beginning of the game, we got to make sure our mindset is right, and we do the small things, the small details in order to finish the series.
7: Good luck on Friday.
1: James Harden, first player in NBA history to record a 30-point playoff game with 6 different franchises. He had 30 points in the Game 5 win on Wednesday. Donovan Mitchell had 21 points. ESPN analyst Monica McNutt.
9: I got to give James Harden, a ton of credit. And people might even point to the fact that he still had 6 turnovers in this ballgame. But when his team needed him the most, he was able to step up. I mean, he shot the free throws really well. And he was just effective in terms of getting to the paint and knocking down big threes. When you look at that overtime period, though, it was Donovan Mitchell who had 7 points in the overtime that really carried his team through. He was fantastic in the clutch. But along the way, I thought that the Cavs found themselves. Max Strus was a huge role player down the stretch in the fourth quarter as Cleveland forced overtime. That was a really, really impressive win. And to me, it indicated, even though these guys have not had tremendous team success in the postseason, we saw the stat during the game that James Harden had played in 96 playoff games. The experience from the Cavs showed.
10: Okay, so if they found themselves, what are you going to say now about a Pistons team that had the lead and let it slip away?
9: The strategy from the first series began to rear its head. Cade Cunningham is having a terrific night until late, right? They obviously made him uncomfortable. I thought the exact opposite of what you saw from the Cavs. The inexperience showed up. And the Pistons were having sort of a dream night as far as their shooting is concerned. But in clutch time, that shooting began to dry up. And that wasn't just Cade Cunningham. And unfortunately, even though statistically they only were credited with one turnover in that fourth quarter, you could just feel the momentum of the moment sort of slipping away from them ultimately. So they are going to have their backs against the wall. I do think this team's grit and intensity is real. They are a legitimate number one seed. They are inexperienced. But I'm really excited to see how they come back out in game six.
1: 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Playoff doubleheader on Friday here on ESPN Radio. These Pistons and Cavs playing Game 6. Our coverage gets underway at 6:30 Eastern Time. That'll be followed by Spurs and Timberwolves Game 6. San Antonio, a win away from the Western Conference Finals. 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Right now, SportsCenter all night. To the ice, Colorado Avalanche holding a 3-1 series lead going into Wednesday with a chance to close out their series with Minnesota. Game 5 in Denver, but the Wild not rolling over.
12: Sturm at the end of his shift leads the rush ahead in a 3-on-2. Nico Sturm, left wing side, fired one of the back posts, and they score! Nick Foligno on his backhand just muscled it in, and the Wild have a 2-0 lead.
13: Ballstead swung it around left wing side, Poldy hands it back. Darting through center ice, Nico Sturm. Sturm in over the line, a shot. Big rebound off Blackwood. Sturm gave it a whack through to the back post. They score! Nick Foligno's got another
1: KFAN 100.3 Minnesota, a 3-0 lead in the first period. Third period, Avs were back within one.
14: Avs need a goal to tie. Natchez now at the circle. McKinnon, short angle, he scores! The back attack is back, Jack! Goals in six straight for Nathan McKinnon, and with a minute and 23 seconds to go in the third period, ladies and gentlemen, boys and girls of all ages, this is a tie hockey game!
1: And that game-tying goal with less than a minute and a half to go in the third, so it would send Game 5 to overtime. And just about 4 minutes into overtime,
14: Natchez towards the net, wants a wraparound. Natchez, far circle, Natchez. One-timer, two. He scores! And you don't have to go home, but you can't stay here because this series is over! And the Colorado Avalanche are steaming right in to the Western Conference Final for the first time since 2022.
1: They'll get either the Golden Knights or the Ducks, but they win this one. Game 5 against the Wild. It's a 4-3 overtime win. Altitude 92.5 with the call. Brent Kulak scoring the game winner. 2:52 into overtime.
15: Brett, you're down 3-0 after the first period. It seemed like a big uphill climb for your group. You found a way to get it done. What was the message in the locker room after the first period that allowed you to come back?
16: Yeah, I mean, you got to credit them. They had a heck of a first period. It was do or die for them. You know, you knew they were going to play well, and they did that. So, but credit to our group for, you know, sticking with it. We talk about staying positive in the intermission and just kind of resetting and just getting back to our game, trying to create momentum one shift at a time. And we chipped away at it, and, you know, some guys stepped up big.
15: You talk about some of the guys stepping up big. I mean, I know that the big boys on this team obviously get all the headlines, but it seemed like the depth of your club here in the last couple of games has stepped up. Talk about how important, including yourself, to be able to chip in with this with some of the big boys.
16: Yeah, it's been awesome. I mean, ever since I got here, every line, every D pair has been contributing, and that's led to a lot of our success. It's we play a funny game, you know. We defend hard and pounce on our opportunities when they come. So it's been good getting that depth scoring.
15: Walk us through the game winner. Obviously, a good defensive play at one end, and then it leads to offense. Walk us through how you saw it.
16: Yeah, I mean, in OT, you know, you want to play on your toes, but you don't want to sit back either, and you don't want to try to do too much. But we kind of felt the momentum coming in the third, and we carried it into OT, I think, a little bit. Spent a lot more time in their zone and wore them down, and, you know, things just opened up for us.
15: You played on some good teams in Edmonton, some close calls for yourself. Now you get another great opportunity here in Colorado. Talk about this group and the chances that they have now, having gone past round two.
16: Yeah, pretty fortunate to end up here the way my year went, and for these guys to bring me in and give me the role they've given me, it's pretty awesome. So I've been having a ton of fun. The guys have welcomed me into the group right since day one, and, you know, we're building something, and we're enjoying the run here. So, yeah, we're looking forward to round three.
1: Kulak, 16th different player with a goal for the Avs in the series. Nathan McKinnon, though, is a constant. He scored the game tying goal with a minute 23 left in the third. He now has goals in six consecutive games. The Wild, for the second time this postseason, losing when leading after two periods. Avs take the series in five. They will get either Vegas or Anaheim in the Western Conference Finals. SportsCenter All Night, ESPN Radio. Golf's second major getting underway in the morning, the PGA Championship. Marquee names in the field outside of Philadelphia. Something to keep an eye on? ESPN analyst Andy North.
17: I'm going to watch Scottie Scheffler very closely. He has been a lot of talk about Scottie's poor performances on Thursday. He ranks in the 70s in scoring average on Thursday. It gets much, much better on Friday. Then Saturday and Sunday, he's number one both days. So if he can get off to a good start, it's going to be dangerous for the rest of the field. And he can. Starting in the first hole, there's a bunch of birdieable holes early on. The first seven holes, he's got a chance to get 2-3 under par to get off to a great start. And then the golf course really starts.
18: You know, know what I found interesting? He didn't play at Quail Hollow a week ago. He was out here Monday playing by himself. He appears to be in that different Scottie Scheffler mindset approaching this tournament.
17: Well, he loves really getting the work done the week before, figuring out exactly where his game is, and then coming here and really working on how can I shoot the best score I can, working around the greens, chipping, putting, that sort of thing. He looks like he's really ready.
18: All right, it's a par 70 here at Aronimink, only two par fives. You want to talk about blisters to your ego, it could happen on the par threes.
17: Oh, the par threes are just brutal. The fifth hole is sort of a normal par three. Then the other three are just brutally difficult. And the greens are diabolical, so you're hitting these long clubs into greens, you can't get it close, making pars will be really, really difficult.
18: You think even par the whole, I don't think that's possible for somebody to go even par for all.
17: If they do, they might win.
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0: 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It's an interleague showdown in Seattle. Manny Machado and the San Diego Padres face Cal Raleigh and the Mariners.
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27: I know we've had this conversation, and we're probably going to have it again. 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
1: 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Saw the Cavaliers win on the road, Game 5. In Detroit against the Pistons, WNBA in the regular season.
31: 30 seconds to play here in the third. Wilson, cross court, kick out. Young attacking, goes back to Wilson down low. Count. count the bucket. The foul is going to be on Morrow, and the four-time MVP is going to head to the free throw line.
1: On USA Network, saw the Aces a 29-point win over the Sun, 98-69. Sun falling to 0-3 for the second straight season. Asia Wilson, a career, season-high 22 points, 11 rebounds for the Aces. Their 16th 25-point win over under Becky Hammon, most in the WNBA since 2022. Indiana in L.A.
31: Now, this L.A. Sparks team has really had some moments defensively. Well, they had two turnovers in a row, but they couldn't make it happen on the other side of the court.

0: a tremendous job getting downhill. Cam came in and played some big minutes for them. So overall, proud of our fight. Like that's what the season's going to be like. So proud of our group.
1: You mentioned the defense, and I know that was a big priority for this group coming into this game. Did you sense any steps forward in that area tonight?
0: Absolutely. We're going to win a lot of games if the other team scores 78 points. So I'm proud of us.
1: Kelsey Mitchell, you told me before the game, fastest player in the league. What has she brought to this group over these last two games?
0: Man, can she score the ball? It's pretty incredible. One of the best scorers this league has ever seen. So really lucky to play with her. She makes my life really easy. So I'm just thankful and need to keep it going.
1: As far as pace goes, what did you feel about that in this game and how you guys were able to control it?
0: Yeah, I mean, the refs were calling it. And like I told you earlier today, I appreciate that. I think it's going to even out. I think the refs are doing a tremendous job. I deserve the technical they gave me. But I think it's great for the game. They're going to keep the hands off. They're going to make the play be good. Obviously, they called a lot of fouls tonight, but it's going to even out. So you got to give them credit. They're doing the right thing, and we just move forward.
2: 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Tempo, an 86-73 win over Seattle. 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Dodgers mired in a 4-game skid going into Wednesday, turning the ball over to Shohei Ohtani to put a halt to that.
3: So 0-2 on Devers. Swing and a miss, strike 3, and Ohtani lets out a roar after blowing a 98-mile-per-hour fastball by Devers.
2: AM 570 LA Sports. Dodgers wind up with a 4-0 shutout of the Giants. So Ohtani gets the win. He goes to 3-2. 7 innings of 4-hit balls, striking out 8, had a couple of walks. His ERA down to .82 through 7 games this season. Second lowest by a Dodgers pitcher through 7 starts of a season since Fernando Valenzuela at a .29 in 1981. Espinal and Betts, back-to-back home runs in the third inning. Betts after the win with Spectrum Sportsnet Live.
4: Tonight, you and Santiago Espinal went back-to-back home runs off of Robbie Ray. When you saw Santiago's at-bat, it basically was simply the same pitch that you saw. Was there something you saw in his at-bat or something you were looking for to get that home run swing?
5: No. I'm just looking to get hits to try and help the boys. I mean, we've been going through it. I know I can help, and fortunately I did.
4: Yeah, of course we knew you were going to be a spark once you came off the IL. But what does that swing tell you as to where their swing is at just right now and how you're feeling at the plate?
5: I think we're close. I mean, you know, this is only the third game, so, you know, I got to give myself, you know, 4 or 5 games to kind of try and get into some type of rhythm. And at least means we're heading in the right direction.
2: Dodgers a 4-0 win. 7 time this season, the Dodgers have had multiple homers in an inning. Then there's the games that ended with one swing, like in Toronto.
6: Another 2-2. And Varsho hits it high, deep left field. Simpson back at the fence. It's gone! Let's go home! A walk-off grand slam! And the Blue Jays finally get the race, winning it 5-3.
2: Third walk-off grand slam in Major League Baseball this season. Blue Jays' third win after trailing in the ninth inning or later. Most among American League teams this season, they win it 5-3 and 10. Sportsnet 590, The Fan. In New York, Mets and Tigers.
7: Bench hits one hard off the middle. Base hit going into center. Here comes Ewing, sprinting like lightning. He scores standing, and the Mets win it in 10. Carson Bench brings home his buddy A.J. Ewing, who's now out with the rest of the team, chasing in between first and second. The Mets win it 3-2 in 10. They have won this series, the first two for the Tigers, and that makes 7 of the last 11 for the New York Mets.
2: 880 ESPN New York, 3-2 the final. Juan Soto day-to-day after falling a ball off his ankle and leaving in the 7th. Astros and Mariners went 10.
8: The 3-2.
9: Pulled past the dive of Naylor and into right field. Matthews can walk home, and the Astros walk off the Mariners. 4-3 in 10.
2: Astros snapping a 4-game losing streak with the win. 4-3 the final. KBME 790 AM, Astros snapping a 9-game losing streak to the Mariners. Cal Raleigh 0-for-4 in this one. He's 2-for-44 since April 28th. Both of the hits coming Tuesday against Houston after he had showered Monday night in his full uniform to try and wash off the bad mojo. Players will try something odd or unique, often to break out of a slump. ESPN insider Tim Kirchen.
8: Rob Murphy, reliever for the Red Sox in 1990, had a terrible eighth inning in Seattle. So in between the eighth and the ninth, he ran into the clubhouse and shaved his beard. He told me it took, I went through four razors, but

0: came out a changed man. He got through the side in the ninth, picked up his first save of the year. And 5 years ago or so, I ran into Rob Murphy at an airport, and I told him about that game, and he went, oh yeah, May the 7th, 1990, and took me through the whole inning. He remembered everything about it, and that's what you do when you get out of a slump. It's such a relief when you finally can get over it.
1: Cal Raleigh trying to do that now, too. Finally a road win. That's next. It's ESPN Radio.
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1: Dodgers snapping a four-game slide, getting seven innings from Shohei Ohtani in their win on Wednesday. Avs and Cavs with good nights. Avs close out the Wild with an overtime win in Game 5. Cavs take Game 5 on the road.
2: And the Cavs fans starting to celebrate. Somebody's finally going to get a road win here in this series. And the Pistons fans leaving dejectedly.
3: Definitely stings. Doesn't feel good. Home court, you know, I thought we did a lot of good things tonight to put us in position to win. Just didn't close the game.
4: We're going to have to choke the life out of this team. Right? We're not going to go down without a fight. We're not going to go down without kicking, punching, grabbing, clawing. And we've been in this position before. I expect our guys to be ready mentally and, you know, bring this thing back here.
1: Cavaliers a 117-113 win over the Pistons on the road to take a 3-2 series lead back to Cleveland for Game 6. The Game 5 winner of a 2-2 series, that's a best of seven, goes on to win the series 82% of the time. Game 5 winner of a 2-2 series, that's a best of five, wins 100% of the time. Cavaliers' largest deficit they've overcome in the final 3 minutes of regulation. They were down 9 with 3 minutes to go. They wind up winning this one in overtime. James Harden, 30 points. Donovan Mitchell, 21. For Mitchell, not the most beautiful of games, but he'll take it.
5: To be honest, I definitely think I'm going to put that in the scrapbook just because, like, that's what it takes. It doesn't matter, and I've said this all playoffs, it doesn't matter what you do as long as you win the game and how you impact the game. And I think this was a perfect example of just how deep our team is. Where you got Max, you got Ev, you got James, you got Jay, you know, Dennis coming in. Everybody did their part and made plays. But I want to give a big shout out to Max Schuster and Evan Mobley. We're not in this position without those two guys doing what they did at the end of the game.
6: Is there ever a time when you say, you know what, just like, you know, my second half of last game, I'm taking all the shots, I got to get 30, 40 points. Do you have that kind of mindset?
5: Yeah, you got to have a feel, right? You know what I mean? I think last game called for that. I think tonight, they did a better job of trying to take me out of it. You know what I'm saying? Putting two on the ball. So just trying to make the right play. But you know, Shaq, I'm always ready to go when my time is ready. But just feel the game. Every game is different. And tonight, this is what the game called for. And go from there.
7: You and James are the leader of this team. And Coach Atkinson, do you guys ever talk about y'all turnovers, man?
5: We do. We definitely do. I think the biggest thing, and a lot of it, you know, honestly, is when you add, you know, and I'm not making excuses, we got to be better. I'm going to start off right there. But a lot of it, too, is when you have a guy, you know, you bring in new guys, and a guy like James, you got to figure out positioning. And some of it is on him, some of it's on me, too. Like, you know what I'm saying? So I don't want to take away from that, but just figure out where we are. So it's just as much as the ball handler as is. Guy spacing, for example, game two, he had a crucial turnover late, but that's because I wasn't standing in the corner. You get what I'm saying? So, like, making it easy for each other, but then also the guys on the ball got to make the right play.
7: What have you learned about this Detroit team that, as all of a sudden now, you've had success, and success over the last couple of games, 3 out of 4?
5: I mean, they're a tough team. They got a group of guys who really play hard. So for us, trying to make it as tough on them as possible. Obviously, Cade is the head of the snake, and he had a good game tonight. But just trying to make it tough on them and then get out in transition as much as we can. I think that's the biggest thing.
1: Donovan Mitchell with the guys on Inside the NBA. Cavaliers, first road win this postseason. They are now 1-5 on the road, and we heard it here on ESPN Radio. Sean Kelly, Kalena Azubuki had the call for us. Back to a relatively quiet Detroit. Sean?
8: Jay, thank you very much. A road win for the Cleveland Cavaliers could not have come at a better time. In a 2-2 series, Game 5 belongs to the Cavaliers. In overtime, 117-113, James Harden had 30, a double-double from Jared Allen of 16 and 10, and Max Strus with 6 three-pointers at 20 off the bench. And here's Cleveland, almost dead here in Detroit, starting the fourth quarter 2-for-12, but found a way. Locked him up 103-103 at the end of regulation, and then took a lead and never gave it back in overtime.
9: In hindsight, it did feel like the Cavaliers had momentum going into overtime because the Pistons were doing so well. The crowd was into it. This place was jumping. They were playing so well in the fourth quarter there. And the Cavs were able to fight back, get the timely stops, the timely buckets, and get the two stops at the end. So it kind of felt like, well, the Pistons should have won it there. It was kind of theirs for the taking, and they let it slip away, and the Cavaliers were able to stay in the game, tied up, and go into overtime. And James Harden was going to continue to do his thing and make the decisions and let them double-team him, and guys were ready to hit open shots on the backside. You had James Harden on the left side a lot of the time and Donovan Mitchell on the other side. He hit that pump fake, escape three. Max Strus played incredibly well. So you got to give the Cavs credit. This is a game won on mental toughness, grit, a wonderful defense, big-time stops here and there, and the great decision-making of James Harden. Even though he said it wasn't efficient, but he gave the game what it needed. And he got to the free throw line exactly when they needed to. And Donovan Mitchell didn't really play well. You would have thought Donovan Mitchell and James Harden needed to play like A-plus games to win this. But you got the bench chipping in. 31 bench points. Obviously, Max Strus was most of that. Schroeder at times played well. But, man, I mean, you got a Jared Allen. You got Evan Mobley at times in the game playing extremely well, getting downhill, the ball screens, and invert the ball screens, let him get downhill. So, overall, the Cavaliers did enough to win it when it seemed like, again, it was the Pistons' game to win. They couldn't do it in regulation, and the Cavs took it in overtime.
8: Well, Detroit had a 9-point lead at 1 point in the fourth quarter, and Cunningham was rolling. He ended up with 39, but in a losing effort. So Cleveland here, trying to upend the one seed, has a chance to clinch on Friday night at home at Rocket Arena, where the Cavaliers are 6-0 at home this postseason. Detroit has won one road game this postseason. They'll have to come up with a big one on Friday night. But a thriller in Detroit. It took more than the four quarters. In overtime, the Cavaliers win Game 5, 117-113. For Kalena Azubuki, I'm Sean Kelly right here on your home for the NBA, ESPN Radio, and the ESPN app. Now let's go back to Jay Reynolds in the studio.
1: All right, Sean, well done. 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Game 6, our coverage starts at 6:30 Eastern time. We'll also have Spurs and Timberwolves Game 6 on Friday, NBA playoff doubleheader. 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
11: It's going to be interesting going against the Dallas Cowboys.
12: The Cowboys, I think, would be set up to be the team that we'd be sitting there on Monday morning going, ooh, might they have something here.
1: The full NFL schedule coming out Thursday night. We've had a couple bits and pieces this week. Wednesday, we learned about the international games. 9 of them this coming season, ESPN insider Adam Schefter.
13: There's more money to be had internationally, and so you've seen an increase in international games culminating in more games played this upcoming season than there's ever been in any NFL season, and that's a trend that figures to continue in future years as the NFL looks to conquer the world, literally. So you're going to see London, Paris, Germany, Mexico City, Australia, over and over, places that we haven't seen games played before, like Paris, will have regular season games played there this season, and it may just be the start of it. If the league somehow can get its way and get to an 18-game season, we could get to the point one day where each of the 32 NFL franchises is playing at least one international game per year. And some have wondered if in the future, down the line, we might even see an international division. We'll see how it all shakes out. But the truth of the matter is the league is going to continue to send games abroad.
1: Games outside the U.S. this coming season, Australia, Brazil, France, Mexico, United Kingdom, Germany, Spain, and it starts with week one in Australia, in Melbourne, Rams, Niners, Thursday, September 10th, ESPN analyst Mike Tannenbaum.
14: I want to see 49ers at Rams.
15: Yeah.
14: 49ers are really intriguing. All those guys that got hurt, got Odazula, they got Dre Greenlaw, Mike Evans, and then we talked about the Rams earlier, this rebuilt secondary, and that's a big game to start the year in Australia.
15: Mm-hmm. Yeah, absolutely. That is a remarkably big game to be played a remarkable distance away. They do it, obviously, at the very start of the season. Lewis Riddick, what jumps off at you here?
16: I'll echo what Mike T said about 49ers-Rams, simply because the Rams travel so much this year. They have so many long-distance away games. Not only do they go, obviously, to Melbourne, they have to go, to the East Coast 3 different times. So how do they space those out? How is that team going to look from a fatigue standpoint as this season goes on, given all the expectations that people have of them coming off of what was a heck of a year last year. But that Pats-Lions game week 10, that's going to be a good one, too.
15: Yeah.
16: That's going to be a good one, too, because, again, obviously everything surrounding that's going on with the New England Patriots, all the different additions that they made this offseason that are going to make this team better, and the Lions trying to recapture the physicality that they've been known for since Dan Campbell took over that football team, revamping this offensive line, trying to establish Jahmyr Gibbs as the guy, the number one option in that offense. That'll be a big game week 10.
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9: Runner at second, 2-1, hit in the air, high and deep, out to right field, Jones back at the wall, leaping at the fence, and it's gone, just out of his reach. It is gone for Adley Rutschman. He wasn't sure. He stopped at second base. He's looking around. There go the lights. There goes the horn. Here come the fireworks. It's a goner for Rutschman.
1: WBAL with the call. Orioles a 7-0 shutout of the Yankees. 7-0 win. Their largest at home against the Yankees since 2016. Yankees are one hit. Max Fried pulled after three innings due to elbow soreness. He allowed five hits and three earned runs before leaving the game.
17: Just a little uncomfortable, tight, especially in between innings. It's hard for me to kind of warm up, loosen up. The first hitter of the inning would be like 88, 90, 91. And by the end, you know, fourth, fifth hitter, 20 pitches in, I'm able to kind of get things loosened up. I'm definitely planning on this thing being a sooner rather than later. Don't want to put any timelines or anything like that. Obviously, we'll find out tomorrow. But, where everything is and the initial testing, I'm not too worried about a super long-term thing. If I can, I would love to be able to make my next start. But, yeah, we'll see.
1: Not worried about it, but how should the Yankees manage it? ESPN analyst Tim Kirchner.
18: They have to be really careful with him. He is a number one starter. He is a crucial part of this rotation, and if he's out for any extensive period, that's going to be a major loss. However, the Yankees this year have had the best starting pitching in the American League. Cam Schlittler is a number one. He might be one of the five best pitchers in the game right now. Carlos Rodon is back. Will Warren is vastly underrated. And Gerrit Cole is going to come back at the end of this month. That's going to give them a really good five-man rotation. Again, they really need to get Fried back, but they have to pitch exceptionally well because the team in front of them, the Rays, have won 16 out of 18, and they have great pitching also.
1: Max Fried leaving after three innings of the Yankees' 7-0 shutout loss. Padres went to the ninth inning down 1-0.
19: The 0-1 pitch. Sheet swings, sends it in the air. Deep to right center field. Frelick is back. He's at the wall. This one, gonna go! Gavin Sheets gets it done. A three-run go-ahead homer here in the top of the ninth inning. Sheets pumps his fist as he hits third. And the Padres have done it again.
1: Gavin Sheets, the three-run shot, his sixth homer of the season. Padres beat the Brewers 3-1 on the back of that offense in the ninth. 97-3, the fan with the call. The Brewers have their five-game win streak come to an end. Braves, baseball's hottest team early in the season. Atlanta facing the Cubs.
20: 1-1 pitch, and he stings it well. Deep left field, back to the wall. You in trouble now. It's a two-run homer. Mauricio Dubon just slammed it over the wall, and the Braves tack on two more and add on to this lead. It's now 4-1 Braves in the eighth.
1: Insurance in the bottom of the eighth inning, 680 the fan. Braves a 4-1 win over the Cubs. Atlanta the first team to 30 wins this season. First time they've done that since 2003. Mike Yastrzemski with the go-ahead pinch hit double in the eighth inning. Dubon then with the two-run home run. Braves, seventh straight game with no more than three runs allowed. 4-1 against the Cubs, who are now mired in a season-long four-game losing streak, and that's on the heels of their 10-game win streak. Marlins a 9-5 win over the Twins. Marlins' fifth game with multiple runs in three different innings. Rangers a 6-5 win over the Diamondbacks. Rangers' third series win against Arizona in the last decade. Athletics Loud bats against the Cardinals.
0: Here's the 2-2 delivery. Kurtz waits, and he swings, lifts one to center field. Scott going back. Scott at the track, right to the wall, leaping, and it's gone! And it's a grand slam for Nick Kurtz! And just like that, the A's take a 4-1 lead.
1: Third career grand slam, first this season for Kurtz.

0: Reach base now in 36 straight games. Grand Slam will help. Talk 650 KSTE Athletics, a 6-2 win over the Cardinals on Wednesday. Do we care about the storylines? That's next. SportsCenter All Night continues. It's ESPN Radio.
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6: Ramona Shelburne is here. 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
7: 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He's never really been appreciated, like even the championship he won.
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1: 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They're teeing it up in the morning near Philly for the PGA Championship. Second golf major of the year, Scottie Scheffler won the event last year at Quail Hollow. This year, Rory McIlroy won the Masters. He's currently, though, dealing with a blister on his toe. To the guys at PTI.
2: Wilbon, who's winning would make for the best story?
3: I don't believe in that concept and that dynamic. They're great stories all the time. You and I used to get paid to find just those great stories when they weren't obvious. The obvious stories are Scotty and Rory. I don't care. I don't care about them or to root for them above others. The other people I may root for, I mean, the LIV guys, if one of them wins, that's going to be a big story. It may not be the story as many people like, but it would be a big story. There are 20 guys out there who can win the PGA, and often it's the most unknown of the winners of the four tournament majors that season who win the PGA. I don't need latch on to somebody who has alleged stardom, who's got a Q rating and recognizable for it to be a good story. This is a great golf course. It's a great field. You got everybody in it. Have at it.
2: I'll just mention a couple of people. If Rory wins, that gives him seven majors. That is rare air. Also gives him a chance for the actual Grand Slam because he'd have won the first two majors. Between Scheffler and Rory, they've won four of the last five majors. They have been great players. I like, too. I like what you like. I like when a guy like J.J. Spawn, who nobody's ever heard of, comes out of nowhere, putts like a maniac, and wins the U.S. Open. But I'm going to ask you this. Did you look at the tee sheet? There's a group going off at 6:45 in the morning, Mike. Sunrise is at 6 o'clock in the morning, 6:45 in the morning. And two of the people in it are people that we know. Ben Griffin, who has won three times on the PGA Tour. You don't expect him at 6:45. The brother of your Northwestern boy, Matty Fitz, Alex. He's out there at 6:45 in the morning. Do you know when you have to get up to get on a golf course at 6:45 in
3: too
2: the morning?
3: Early.
2: A pro in a major? Are you kidding me?
3: Like
2: you need 2 hours of warm-up. Mike, they got to get up at 3 to 3:30.
3: It's too early.
2: I'm not even awake at 3 to 3:30.
3: You are.
1: 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Back to baseball. Nationals, a 10-inning win over the Reds, 8-7, their first win after trailing by five or more runs since a year ago, April, against the Mets. 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
0: 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Number five.
1: Brewers had a five-game win streak going on, but had trouble with a 1-0 lead in the ninth against the Padres. 97-3 the fan.
5: The 0-1 pitch. Sheet swings, sends it in the air. Deep to right center field. Frelick is back. He's at the wall. This one, gonna go! Gavin Sheets gets it done. A three-run go-ahead homer here in the top of the ninth inning. Sheets pumps his fist as he hits third, and the Padres have done it again.
0: Number four.
1: Make it a four-game losing streak for the Cubs. Braves notching another win. 680 the fan.
5: 1-1 pitch. And he stings it well. Deep left field. Back to the wall. You in trouble now. It's a two-run homer. Mauricio Dubon just slammed it over the wall. And the Braves tack on two more and add on to this lead. It's now 4-1 Braves in the eighth.
0: Number three.
1: In Toronto, Blue Jays take care of a 3-1 deficit in the 10th with one swing. Sportsnet 590 the fan.
6: Another 2-2. And Varsho hits it high. Deep left field. Simpson back at the fence. It's gone! Let's go home! A walk-off grand slam, and the Blue Jays finally get the race, winning it 5-3.
0: Number two.
1: On the ice, game five, Avs Wild. Minnesota had a 3-0 lead in the first, but that was in the first. It's not quite how it ended. Altitude 92.5.
7: Avs need a goal to tie. Natchez now at the circle. McKinnon. Short angle. He scores! The Mac attack is back!
4: Jack, Jack! Goals in six straight for Nathan MacKinnon. And with a minute and 23 seconds to go in the third period, ladies and gentlemen, boys and girls of all ages, this is a tie hockey game.
0: Number one.
1: All the way back, and so off to overtime.
7: Natchez towards the net, wants to wrap around. Natchez, far circle, Natchez. One-timer, two!
1: Close out their series in five, doing it at home. NBA, the Cavs can close out the Pistons in game six Friday in Cleveland. Detroit, though, needs a road win to keep the season going. Earlier on ESPN Radio, our Emmett Golden.
8: The Detroit Pistons had a great year, but they don't have the firepower that the Cavs.
9: Oh, are you burying them? Are you burying them right now? Is Emmett Golden singing their eulogies?
8: Oh, they're not winning in Cleveland.
9: Ooh.
8: No,
9: okay.
8: They're not winning in Cleveland. 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
9: okay, say it with your chest then.
8: Yeah.
9: Okay.
8: No, I don't think they can win in Cleveland.
9: Okay.
1: Cavs with the road win in Detroit in game number five to take a 3-2 series lead back home. Game six coming up on Friday. We'll have it for you on ESPN Radio. Up three, not insurmountable. That's next. 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
10: On the Thursday edition of Unsportsmanlike with Evan Cohen, Chris Canty, and me, Michelle Smallman. The Spurs are a win away from heading to the Western Conference Finals. 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
22: I'm very selective. 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But if you're giving away, like, energy drink sips, I'll skip that all
23: day
22: long.
23: I don't like it when they get mad when you say no.
12: Well, I've never had that before.
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22: 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Fine.
23: I'm not hungry.
22: Yeah,
23: I don't want it.
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0: Hello, welcome to the Hoop Collective podcast. We talk about the NBA, which we are doing. Joining me from Chicago, where he's at the draft combine, because the playoff series he was covering between Philly and New York is over, is Tim Bontemps.
1: Hello, everybody. But there's still news out of Philly.
0: That's true. Joining us from Dallas, Texas, back home, because the playoff series he was covering is over, as the Thunder finished off the Lakers last night, is Ben McMahon.

0: Howdy, partners. How sweet it was. At least five more nights at home. I appreciate Shane the Thunder for giving me a little siesta.
1: Really tough life for McMahon. Really tough.
2: So, Bontemps, you have a special assignment. Before we talk about the game, you have a special assignment.
1: Okay.
2: So, at the
1: news
2: draft combine. Yes, okay. At the draft combine.
1: I have to find more discoveries for Window. We're already up to two, McMahon.
2: At the draft combine, there's a hotel.
1: You're a Cameron Boozer?
2: You're stepping all over me. Just chill.
0: At the
2: draft combine, all of the teams interview the players on the same floor of this hotel, okay? And over the years, and as an indication of the NBA just having more money than is probably good for it, over the years, what they do is they come in early and they clear out all of the and I think they're just kind of, they might be bigger rooms, but because they're all in one room and there's 30 teams, they've got to mostly be regular rooms. They don't have 30 suites on one floor. I think they're regular rooms. And they come out and they clear out all the furniture, the bed and everything like that. And
3: your
2: more
3: Lakers.
2: And more it's become like
3: your
2: an arms race.
3: Reeves has got it.
2: Of teams that bring stuff in
3: your
2: for
3: perfectly executed
2: their
3: Reeves
2: with
3: on the alley.
2: Bronny
3: on the U.
2: And they decorate
3: ESPN
2: the door
3: LA.
2: And they bring in like wall size you know, pictures of greatness of their franchise, and they have games. Like I heard the Wizards have Connect Four in there. I don't know if they only have 20 minutes for each meeting. And at 20 minutes, the NBA comes and they sound like a tone, and everybody switch. It's like speed dating.
0: I can't have Monopoly.
2: Bontemps, I want you to do some reporting and find out who's got the craziest ass setup. Who's most insane? In what their conference room does.
1: I might leave that to you to discover that too.
2: We'll see. All right, fine. I'll discover it. Fine. I think I can't do reporting. I'll do some freaking reporting.
1: Listen, you have discoveries left and right. You're discovering things all across the league, massively important things. Let's go.
2: All right. So tonight in San Antonio, the Spurs take a 3-2 lead. Repeatedly this postseason, I have been impressed with the Spurs answering it to adversity. Even though I know that they were not able to get it done down the stretch of Game 4 the other night in Minnesota, I love the demeanor that the Spurs came out with in this game. Obviously, Victor had 18 points in the first quarter, 16 like sort of right away. He obviously, whatever he may say about what happened in Game 4, I know that he felt that he had some making up to do because I saw the way he came out in this game. I saw the emotion that he played with and he was playing for his team. And regardless of what he might say, remember the actions that he had in this first quarter. And then what I really liked, guys, was how San Antonio played with such force, particularly attacking the basket. When they would get in transition, they would go to attack the basket. I thought it made a world of difference. And frankly, I actually felt Minnesota did a decent job of hanging in there several times coming back. The force that the Spurs played with, how about 68 points in the paint in a Game 5 2-2 series? They took 50 shots in the paint. That is the way to play when you need it. And so extremely impressed with them.
1: Yeah, and how about the fact that, you know, obviously, Victor gets suspended in game or thrown out of Game 4. It's 2-2, coming back home. Game 5, we talked about them playing a Minnesota team that is battle-tested and has won on the road, has already won in San Antonio in the series. And the Wolves make this 14-2 run right out of the gate in the third quarter. They tie the game. I'd assume it's a layup about 5 minutes into the third quarter. Makes it 61-all. From there to the end of the game, it was Spurs 65, Wolves 36. Like, just absolute demolition by San Antonio of Minnesota. They win the game by 29. They just completely run them out of the gym. And, like, that is an extraordinarily mature and professional response from a young team in a big spot where they very easily could have got sideways when Minnesota made that run, and instead they completely flipped the game on its head immediately and slammed the door and put themselves back in the driver's seat. Like that's exactly the kind of response you want to see from a team that thinks it can win a title. And you know, now they got to see if they can close the game series out in game six. But that was awfully impressive stuff in the second half of this game.
0: Yeah, I mean, Wimby came out and threw a haymaker in the first quarter, 18 points in the first quarter. And you're just like, okay, like this guy's going to be completely unstoppable tonight. The Wolves ate that punch. And then, you know, like you guys said, the Spurs just, it was a flurry of punches. And it wasn't, I mean, Wimby was part of it, but offensively, it was Keldon Johnson scoring 21 points in 22 minutes, going 7 of 8.
2: Going to the basket in transition.
0: Yeah, 7 of 8 on two-pointers. And he is, you know, he's not like an explosive athlete, but he's a strong physical guy who's got craft and skill. And like, I'm watching the game with my boys. I'm like, look, dude, look at the pivot pump fake. Look at the way he uses his shoulder to get separation. Like, and Dylan Harper, as a rookie, Dylan Harper's combination, he is a great athlete, but athleticism, size for a guard, strength and finesse, like Dylan Harper is already so good. He's going to be, he has superstar potential. And then Steph Castle, like there's so many times where Steph Castle's in the paint and it's just like there's a trampoline that he finds in the hardwood and just up and throwing the thing down with two hands over and over and over again. This is a team that has athletic depth in the backcourt and on the wings. You know, Carter Bryant is, you know, not that much of an offensive threat yet, but he's a super athletic wing player. You know, Champagne and Vassell aren't like crazy athletes, but they're not slouches. But when you talk about Harper, Fox, and Castle, like, dude, that's three insane athletes that are playing a combined 96 minutes out of the backcourt.
2: So to break down what you're talking about, Bontemps, it's a tie, 7 minutes to go, 7:51 to go in the third quarter. The Spurs turn the ball over three out of four possessions, miss on the other. The Wolves run, so it's tied, 7:50 to go in the third quarter. Over the next 4 minutes, they push the lead to 11. They respond, go up 11. Then they take Victor out of the game. And in those 3.5 minutes, they extend the lead by 7 points from 11 to 18. That is a check on where this Spurs team is. And by the way, the other day, and we talked about it, even though Wembanyama got tossed and that was a difference-making moment in that game, the Spurs guards played extraordinarily well in that game. They did answer the bell. They just didn't have enough against Ant Edwards down the stretch of that game. And I'll also point out that one of the things we talked about as the season was winding down was, how would Victor play when he got more minutes? Well, he had 24 points, 17 rebounds, 5 assists, and there was a little bit of garbage time at the end of the game.
0: 27.
2: What did he say? 20, he was plus 24. Sorry, 27 points. There was a little bit of garbage time, but he still only played 32 minutes.
0: Yeah, his minutes didn't get ramped up. He has had some games where his minutes got ramped up more than that. I would assume, should they be able to finish this series off, he's going to have to play more than 32, 33 minutes against the Thunder. But, you know, I thought the biggest test was going to be in this round with his minutes being increased as he's banging with Nikola Jokic and playing in the Mile High air. But that ain't the opponent. So, you know, that test of, in terms of, you know, fatigue and all that kind of stuff, that test didn't, you know, he didn't have to pass that one.
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1: Minnesota has been such a resilient team. I thought they were resilient in this game, even in the, you know, after they came back in the first quarter after taking the early punch. They made the run in the third quarter. Even in the fourth quarter, it didn't make it over the hump, but they took it from like 20 down to 12 at one point. Minnesota has defined itself by its ability to bounce back and be resilient. So, you know, they get to play game six at home. If you are San Antonio, the Thunder are sitting there.
2: Yeah. By the way, you've got to finish it off. You can't play with fire with a game seven. Second of all, obviously, the longer this series lasts, the more of a rest advantage the Thunder will have. Getting back to Wimmy's minutes, he's only played more than 34 twice in the playoffs, had both been in this series. The first one was a triple-double he had in game one when he did not have a good offensive game and he wasn't able to finish strong on the offensive end. The second one was game three in Minnesota when he was breathtaking down the stretch of that game on the offensive end. So, you know, make it out what you will.
1: Yeah. I think that the Wolves still showed me enough to know to believe that they can force a game seven. But I'm just going to say the Spurs playing with this level of force is what they are going to need against Oklahoma City. And also probably trying to avoid turning the ball over. They did get in some little turnover binges, which Oklahoma City will kill them on. But just loved that mindset.
2: Well, and look, if we're going to talk about minutes, like Anthony Edwards, remember, it was like, I'm not going to say miraculous, but pretty medically impressive that he was able to play in game one. And he had to come off the bench because of the minutes limit. And then I think it was 25 in game one. They're going to bump it up in game two, but it was a blowout, so it was 24. He has played, he's averaged 40 minutes per game since then.
1: Yeah, he played the most minutes of anybody in the game tonight.
2: Yeah, tonight was 39. That's the lowest it's been in the last three games on two bad knees.
3: Yeah, the 2 days off between now and game six will probably be very beneficial to Ant, I would expect.
1: Okay, Monday night in Cleveland, the Cavs even that series with a pretty, we call it iconic, second half by Donovan Mitchell. Bontemps,
3: I don't know if it was iconic, but it was spectacular.
1: It was tied for the most points and a half in playoff history.
3: Did you see
1: who it was tied with, by the way? If you didn't see it, you'll never get it.
3: Yeah, I did see.
1: It's a Texan. Well, he's not a Texan, but it happened with the Rockets. How about that?
2: It happened with the Rockets.
1: You're not going to guess. I would say.
2: Okay, was it like Vernon Maxwell or something?
1: That's the same class of player.
3: Yeah, it's
1: same
3: the right. Well. Nah, it's the right. The right sort of time period. Sleepy Floyd.
2: Sleepy Floyd. Okay.
1: Yeah. So anyway,
3: I don't know if I would say it's iconic just because like the 48 special from LeBron is iconic, but it was unbelievable. It was an unbelievable performance from Donovan Mitchell in a moment when he did not have a good first half. The Cavs were losing at halftime. Their season looked like it could be on the ropes. And he came out and what was the run? 23 or 24 nothing to 22-0, start?
1: 22-0, I think, to start
3: something
1: the
3: like that. I mean, they scored over 20 points in a row to start the second half. Donovan scored most of them, and completely turned the game on its head in the first 6 minutes of the third quarter.
1: You mentioned the 48 special. That's LeBron James in 2007, game five, 48 points in double overtime in Detroit. I need to mention that because I don't want to assume all of our listeners were even alive back then, because I met Darren Peterson in Chicago a couple of days ago, and I asked him what year he was born and said 2007. And I was like, oh, now I've got to just recenter myself here.
3: The discoveries are making him old, McMahon. It's tough. It's a tough hit.
2: Listen, no, I'm with him. Like last year, I told you Cooper Flagg was the first kid I've covered who was younger than one of my own. And that was a blow. And now this, like, most of this class is going to be younger than one of my own kids.
1: Well, anyway, Danny Cunningham, who covers the Cavs, has a Substack and
3: does a great job.
1: And he does Locked On Cavs. I can't remember if I read this from him or if he said it on his podcast, but he said he was thinking about, you know, the Cavs were wearing their 2007 throwback Navy jerseys last night, and the Pistons were wearing their whites. Back in 2007, the home team revolutionarily wore white. And so it was the same uniforms, basically. And he said he was having a flashback to that from when he was a kid. And I didn't think of that, but that is the uniforms that they were wearing back in 2007. The way Donovan did it was quite different than the way LeBron did it. LeBron's game was, made your eyes bleed the way that game was played. Still, the Cavs season was on the line. Donovan had 4 points, I believe, in the first half. I don't think he scored until he made a free throw with like 3 minutes left in the first half.
3: He'd had a rough series and he had a rough first half, and it wasn't, or I shouldn't say a rough series. He's had a substandard playoffs for his, what you'd expect from him. And then he delivered in the biggest spot. And now, it's a best of three series going back to Detroit for this game five on Wednesday. And it'll be very interesting to see how both these teams respond to it.
2: Well, there was a potentially iconic moment when he hits that three from the left wing in Cade's face. And obviously Donovan's just been going bonkers for a while. And then the camera catches him, and I will paraphrase, saying, "Get that gentleman off me."
1: Well, by the way, Victor said that tonight early in the game, the Wolves were like kind of putting their hands on him, and he was saying, "Don't touch me, don't touch me, don't touch me, don't touch me."
2: Oh, wait.
1: He was not.
2: I might elbow you on the head. He was a little sensitive.
1: Well, it's funny. Naz Reid got a technical foul for hitting Victor above the shoulders. He thought it was a light call. And then later in the game, there was an offensive foul on Victor on the perimeter where he like swatted
2: McDaniels in the face.
1: Yeah, in the face. And they called the offensive foul, and Naz Reid pummeled Victor. A much, in my view, more intense hit than when he got called for the technical.
2: And by the way, I guess Wemby's ribs, remember that was an issue late in the season. I guess Wemby's ribs are okay because he hit him right on the left side in the rib cage.
1: Well, they didn't have any penalty for that. The announcer said it was because Naz couldn't hear the whistle.
2: I don't know which whistle you have to hear to know that you can't put a forearm shiver in a guy's ribs when he's in the air, but okay.
1: Let me...

0: SoFi.com/debt rebound. It was so hot. So it was June 1st. It was either May 31st or June 1st. And it was the first like really hot night of the summer in Detroit. And I just, the Palos Auburn Hills did not have the, it was not a place where they had problems with climate. Unlike, you know, Miami or San Antonio. Miami was too cold. San Antonio, too warm. Anyway, like Boston is famously too cold. But the building was not ready for 90 degrees outside. It was so hot in there. And there's a point where, like, during the timeouts, because LeBron played 50 minutes, okay? During the timeouts, they were, actually, this was just one, no, it was double overtime. They would, when LeBron would come to the sideline, and they, during the timeouts, they would deploy, like, the guys who weren't playing would come over and fan him with towels. There would be like three of them fanning him with towels, and they would put like a wet towel. Like he was like a boxer coming to the sideline after every timeout because it was so hot in there. And so after the game, before he did media, he got an IV. But the huge factor in that game was no Ben Wallace. And by the way, if you go back and watch it, which it's periodically on NBA TV, I'm sure it's on YouTube, you probably just need to watch the fourth quarter and on. Like, there's a ton of horrible possessions by both teams in there.
1: That was sort of the standard way to play in 2007, which is partly why the rules have dramatically changed since then, because the aesthetics were not exactly high.
0: By the way, the Cavs had a super hot three-point shooting night that night. How many three-pointers do you think they took in that game?
1: 22. I'm going to guess 18.
0: They were 7 of 15.
1: Oh my gosh.
0: It was 109-107 in double overtime. So
2: that's a good quarter these days.
1: Yeah. Right. You know,
0: so anyway.
1: I mean, yeah, the Knicks went 12 for 14 in the first quarter of game four the other day, and that's in one quarter. My story time about that game is I've never actually watched it because I was right after my senior year of college when I graduated. We didn't have cable at my house. The game was on ESPN, I believe. And I was listening to it on the radio, and I was freaking out.
0: Got to be like, Jim Durham and Jack Ramsey.
1: I think it was Jim Durham and Dr. Jack Ramsey. I was freaking out to the point where my mom was like, "What are you doing? Like, why are you yelling about whatever the hell you're listening to? Like, shut up." I said, "Mom, LeBron James has just scored like 97 points in a row."
0: The Bontempses gathered around the radio in those days, McMahon. That's what they did.
1: And everybody else in the house was like, shut the hell up. It's a common refrain for me, just to tell Bontemps to shut the hell up.
0: All right. Well, Wendy's Storytime was brought to you by SoFi. Get your money right. Bontemps Storytime was brought to you by ESPN Radio 2007.
2: That's right.
0: All right. So here was the box
2: Radio
0: score.
2: Shack. Radio Shack.
0: Did you have to wind it? Do you have to wind that radio? He was out in the barn.
1: My dad actually set up this wild AM radio setup where I listen to AM radio calls from like half the country in my
0: room. Right. Well, maybe it was Joe Tate on 1100.
1: It was Dr. Jack, and it was the ESPN radio calls. Jim
0: or George Blaha on 760, the great voice of the Great Lakes.
1: That's right.
0: Anyway, so LeBron in that game, 50 minutes, 18 of 33 from the field, 2 of 3 from 3-point range, 10 of 14 from the line. 9 rebounds, 7 assists, 2 turnovers, 2 steals.
2: I'm a little surprised. Only 14 free throws, to be honest with you.
1: It was a different kind of game then, bro.
0: And he won the game with a driving, like, underhand layup. The leading scorer for Detroit was Richard Hamilton.
2: Rip Hamilton.
0: 26. Big shot, Chauncey Billups, 21 points in that game. Okay. The only other Cav to have over 10 points in the game for the Cavs was Adrunas Ilgauskas with 16. And I think the only guy to score a basket in the second half of the fourth quarter in overtime, other than LeBron, was Drew Gooden, as I recall. So, okay, that's LeBron, 18 of 33, 10 of 14 at the line, 9 and 7. Donovan, last night, or I should say Monday night, 13 of 26, 4 of 12 on threes. The Cavs took 15 as a theme. Donovan took 12. 13 of 15 at the line, 5 rebounds, 2 assists in 37 minutes. So 43 points in the second half, which is really the, if you ever wanted to create some memorabilia, you should get Donovan to sign a second half box score. Do people still do that, or is that passe? Yeah.

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1: McMahon, you were in L.A. on Monday night. You watched a very spirited game where the Lakers and Thunder went down the stretch. When you get into clutch time, the Lakers are one of the best teams in the league. But without Luka and against the clutch time masters, clutch time player of the year, Shai Gilgeous-Alexander over there, it went the way that you would probably expect. But I felt that that was a impressive performance from the Lakers, all things considered. Did not lay down, fought till the bitter end.
2: Do they get another one of those bronze brooms for this sweep? I know you rewarded them one for their spirited effort getting swept by the Nuggets a few years back.
1: Yeah, well, the Nuggets, I believe, won the title that year. I think it was
2: Well, the Thunder got a pretty good chance to win this title.
3: I did think that was very silly when we did that with the Nuggets series, because people acted like, Lakers are

0: the verge of winning it when they got swept. I do think the Lakers did impress me in this series, despite getting swept. I do think it was more competitive.
1: Sounds
0: than
1: like
0: I
1: that's
0: expected.
1: What he's doing, McMahon.
2: Bronze broom, baby. I love a good bronze broom. I looked up there. I found the in-season tournament, the NBA Cup ribbon. I couldn't find the bronze broom, though.
0: I was impressed with the way the Lakers played, and it was more competitive than I expected, but I picked the Thunder to win in four, and the Thunder, much to McMahon's delight, as he gets more time to just chill at home and not work.
2: Chill at home, yes. Not work, no. Go on.
0: Yeah, listen, we know your deal. It's all right. The Thunder did what they do and took care of business, including in the fourth quarter when it looked like there was a chance for a minute it might go five, and then all of a sudden, Jagoel Alexander closed the door, as he tends to do.
2: Montemps nailed this sweep. What about the one in the Eastern Conference?
0: That one I did not nail. Did not come close.
2: No,
0: unlike you, I make predictions. So you've now joined Windhorse, and I don't make predictions camp. So
2: I'm just confused. I couldn't figure out what I was watching because the Lakers shot more free throws in this series than the Thunder did. The Thunder shot the fewest free throws of any team in the conference semifinals, and somehow they still managed to pull out wins.
0: How'd they do that?
2: I don't know. But in all seriousness, the Lakers did a very good job of their primary goal in the first three games of the series, and that was don't let Shea get in a rhythm. And as Shea said last night, hats off to his teammates. The Lakers basically said, you know, we dare the rest of the Thunder to be able to, you know, to beat us, and they did it, and especially A.J. Mitchell, who A.J. Mitchell had a great year this year. Don't get me wrong. This didn't come out of nowhere, but this was a breakout series, and, like, did they get a star in the middle of the second round a couple drafts ago? He played like a star, especially in L.A. I mean, he had 24-10 in game three and just dominated the stretch of the fourth quarter when Shea was resting up. That's when they really put that game away. And then he finished with 28. I forgot how many assists he had. But he just thoroughly outplayed Austin Reeves in their head-to-head matchup. He also was very good on Austin Reeves defensively. He more than held his own on the defensive end and was pretty dominant on the offensive end. Chet Holmgren has been great all playoff series long, or all postseason long, I should say. You know, Michael Martin, who is a Oklahoma media feller, pretty good pickup basketball player too, tends to win a lot when we're paired together. But anyways, you know, he asked Chet last night, and I didn't realize this. Do you know what Chet is shooting in the restricted area during the playoffs?
1: I do
0: 80%.
2: 97.1%.
1: Well, he made a big one last night in the final minute.
2: Yeah, and Hartenstein had five assists in the fourth quarter, including the one that was to Chet for the bucket that put him ahead for good. Hartenstein does a great job of being able to find him there. You know, Shea has done a great, you know, they pointed out to Shea after game three in Phoenix when he was like at 40, whatever, and was just ridiculously awesome. But they pointed out to him in film, like, hey, there's times where you got Chet for dunks or layups, and you know you got to find him there. And that's why, if you'll see, every time Shea finds Chet for a dunk or a layup, he points at the Thunder bench. He's pointing to the coaches in the second row saying, I got it. But man, I mean, this is a juggernaut. And like, Aaron Wiggins barely played in this series. Aaron Wiggins would play 25 minutes for the Lakers. Like, that's not me guessing. I asked somebody on the Lakers staff, like, how many minutes would he play? They said at least 25. Kenrich Williams barely touched the floor. J.J. Redick said himself, the Thunder have 13 guys on the roster who would be top eight of pretty much anybody's rotation. Their depth is ridiculous.
1: Aaron Wiggins' salary goes down the next 2 years.
2: Yeah, I believe Isaiah Joe does as well. And by the way, A.J. Mitchell, $3 million this year. I think it's 2.8. Next 2 years, the third year is a team option.
1: I was talking to somebody with the Thunder, and they were like, yeah, AJ was great, but, you know, he was upset that he wasn't shooting the three-pointer better. He was 3 of 16, or 4 of 16 on threes.
2: He was
1: like 70% on twos.
2: I mean, he's got such good touch, such good feel. Like, dude, he's a big-time player, and he's a guy who wasn't even in their playoff rotation last year. I mean, there's circumstances. You know, he had the midseason toe surgery, just never got back in the rotation. But as a fill-in starter for Jalen Williams, Shea said himself, he was the Thunder's best player in that series. This is a guy who started his career. This is a crazy thing. I didn't realize this. He started his career on a two-way contract, but he never played a second in the G League because he got to Thunder training camp and Bagnall's like, yeah, that guy is an NBA player now. And Dagenau was talking about, you know, on one of the off days, you know, obviously people ask him about AJ. He's like, yeah, he's making me look bad for not playing him during the playoffs last year.
1: All right, how about this? How about these stats in that series? 23 points, 6 assists. He had 7 steals in the 4 games. He had 24 assists to 4 turnovers.
2: He's a second-year player who was a second-round pick and started his career on a two-way.
1: Hey, you know who else is a second-year player? Jared McCain. He was 12 of 19 on threes.
2: I meant to look this up. Did he outscore the Sixers bench by himself in the second round?
1: Well, hold on. He had 46 points in the four games.
0: I don't think so. I could check, but I don't think so.
1: That doesn't sound like that's going to get
2: whatever.
1: It
2: it's probably not too far away. And look, yeah. I mean, we talk a lot about, like, these are for the new villains of the NBA, you know, with the OKC whistle crisis and all that. And Lou does, you know, Lou does some villainous type stuff on occasion for sure. But what a bunch of Boy Scouts. So game 2, when Jared McCain is just lighting it on fire in the second half, Dagenau decided, okay, I'm sticking with him. I'm skipping Isaiah Joe's rotation. So Isaiah Joe, significant contributor to a championship run last year, been a good, great program guy for them. I'm not going to say he got benched, but he got his rotation skipped. You know, he didn't get to play in the second half of that game. And he's over there on the bench, and he's yelling at Dagenau. But he's yelling, run this play for McCain. Run this play for him. You know, he's hot. And, you know, this is a play I love to get a three. Run that for him. And that to me kind of just epitomizes the kind of vibes that they have. I mean, they are as connected as any group that you're going to find in the NBA.
1: Well, he's been adopted right into that OKC media right there. He's spent so much time there.
2: I've got OKC propaganda. This is straight. I used to call him chief of propaganda, but I forgot that's Tumbleson's job. Royce Young pointed out 6 conference finals now during the OKC era, which is only 18 years, which honestly, considering it was a rebuild when they started and they just went through a rebuild, you know, hitting 333 is pretty impressive.
0: It's also worth pointing out, since I'm in Chicago for the combine, that of the 11 guys who played in game 4, obviously Jalen Williams is out, only one, Chet Holmgren, was drafted in the top 10. He went second. Casey Wallace.
1: He was a lottery pick. 12th?
0: He was the 10th pick.
1: 10th pick, okay.
0: Yeah. Che was 11th. Jared McCain was 16th. And then 6 of the guys were drafted in the second round. And the other one was Lou Dort, who was undrafted.
2: Undrafted. I mean, and Caruso was undrafted.
0: And Caruso was undrafted. So of their 11 guys, it's not like they're a team. For all the draft picks the Thunder have, it's not like they're a team that's created from 5 picks inside
1: in
0: the top
1: fairness,
0: 6.
1: They did have a lottery pick, Josh Giddey, like a 7th pick that they traded for Caruso. So I'm going to put a star
0: yes,
1: on
0: I,
1: that.
0: I mean, they went out and acquired some. Like Isaiah Hartenstein wasn't on their team. They went and signed him later. It's not like they drafted
1: but,
0: all
1: I mean,
0: these
1: they did
0: guys.
1: Have Giddey, which they turned into Caruso. Just a footnote.
0: The point is that it's a team that's been constructed from all over the place through free agency, through trades, through it's a reminder that while everybody obviously was very focused on the lottery on Sunday and getting top players is obviously the most direct path to competing for championships. Like if you have Victor Wembanyama and Stephon Castle and Dylan Harper, but
2: good way to go.
0: But there are other ways to do it also. And the Thunder are an example.
1: Yeah, there's a whole bunch of number one picks still playing. So the Lakers went out. LeBron said he's not sure what he's going to do, which is what he's been saying all year. Rob Pelinka and J.J. Redick had their exit interview on Tuesday. Pelinka said he wants to honor LeBron and give him the opportunity to decide how he wants to go. And we want to honor that. He's basically said that a number of times over the season. Here's the thing about LeBron, and we're going to talk about this a lot more when there's some space here. LeBron does have the right to take as much time as he wants and consider all of his options. However, the Lakers need to know what he wants to do relatively quickly if LeBron is going to want to get paid significant money, because the Lakers have cap space and they may re-sign their own free agents. They may go out and do another free agent, but they're going to need to know by the draft whether LeBron wants to come back and probably have a pretty good idea of what they're willing to offer LeBron and what LeBron's willing to play for.
2: Well, and that to me is what it's going to come down to. Midway through the season, I didn't think there was any way that LeBron was coming back to LA because I just didn't think the fit was there. You know, all the numbers that we went over at the time were pretty glaring. And then he accepted that third role, you know, the less is more third option role. Austin Reeves took off. Luka played at an MVP level. They had the, what was it, 15-2, 16-2, whatever it was in month of March. Now, do I think that that tells us that they're a championship contender? No, because the game where Luka and Austin Reeves got hurt, they were down 31 at the half in OKC. Like, they weren't beating the Thunder with Luka healthy. But all along, you knew there was a lot of work to do on the roster. And that's why, to me, it's not, hey, like, I thought it was lip service on them being wanting LeBron back. I don't think it's lip service anymore. But it can't be anything near the number he's at now because this is their one swing at using cap space to upgrade the supporting cast around Luka and around Austin Reeves. And it's very clear that Austin Reeves is going to be Luka's long-term co-star unless things completely fall apart and, you know, turn the opposite direction.
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0: This is Brian Windhorst in a Hoop Collective podcast.
1: Okay, Daryl Morey and the 76ers, after six seasons, parted ways. They had a surprising run at the end, getting to the second round, but were completely outclassed by the Knicks. Nick Nurse will return. Nick Nurse, I thought, did an admirable job stitching this team together and had them playing their best basketball in that series against the Celtics. So
2: especially in light of his brother passed away in the middle of the series. So I don't know if we ever talked about it on the pod, but condolences to his family on that.
1: So really, when Daryl Morey invested $400 million in Joel Embiid and Paul George before the 2024-25 season, that, and I know ownership signed off on it and whatnot, but that decision to enter in with those two guys with long injury histories who are up. I mean, Paul George is in his 30s. Joel is, you know, sometimes looks like he's in his 40s.
3: And not in a LeBron kind of way.
1: He staked his tenure basically on that, and it hasn't worked out. And I mean, the Jared McCain trade is what he's been getting, ripped for recently. And with every three-pointer that McCain hit and the Sixers' bench issues. But
2: And even more than the trade, which Daryl did fine on the trade, the thing that Daryl got ripped for, which I think Daryl would admit was a mistake, was saying that he sold high on Jared McCain in the presser after.
3: The arrogance.
2: He got asked a gotcha question, and he answered it and got. And that has stuck with him over the last couple months. And look, Daryl Morey obviously built some great teams in Houston. I think if you go through the 6 years in Philly, by and large, when he made the moves he made, he generally did a pretty good job. And it was a lot of people agreed with most of the moves he made. I certainly thought it was a good deal to go get Paul George at the time. Obviously, it has not worked out in hindsight, but it's not like people were saying that was a bad thing for them to sign him at the time when they got him.
1: I think the four-year max was the issue with
3: there's a reason the Clippers weren't willing to go there.
2: I understand, but it's not like the Sixers were panned in the moment for signing it. Like, they signed the best player available. They put him with Joel Embiid. They were trying to win right then with Joel Embiid, and it didn't work, right? Like, that's the point. Like, the bets didn't work, and it was a risky bet. But, like, you can see why the moves were made when they were made. Ultimately, though, he's paying the price for a continuation of what's been a decade of disappointment for the Sixers and them falling short time and again. And, you know, they went into last season, again, like essentially talking about load managing their way to winning the East, and they never got out of the starter's block. And that was always going to be a hard thing to come back from.
1: And they load managed their way to the lottery.
3: Well, I was going to say, and that ended up actually being a great thing for them, because they at least now have another guy in VJ Edgecombe
2: who's an absolute monster.
3: Yeah, who can be a long-term building block alongside Tyrese Maxey.
2: Yeah.
3: But they're just stuck in this weird situation where it's like, okay, you've got this great young backcourt, but man, you've got so much money invested in two guys who you don't know when or if they're going to be on the floor.
1: Well, I was just going to say, Joel, in his exit interview the other day, said, boy, when I was coming into this season, I thought my knee might have been cooked. And coming into this season, he had 4 years and $230 million on his contract. I mean, that's not good. And it is fascinating that Daryl Morey, regardless of, we're not going to enter the politics side of the retweet in Houston, but that retweet in Houston was devastating to your Rockets business, much less the NBA's business, regardless of anything. He survived that. Then when he came to Philly, he survived sticking his neck out and going and getting James Harden, a trade that didn't work out. Then he survived Harden, you know, declaring war on him.
2: I mean,
1: he declared that the acquisition of Harden and the trade of Harden was a mess. And
2: I'm going to push back on that. Ben Simmons was an absolute disaster when he left the Sixers, and Daryl sold on him at the right time.
3: Sold high.
2: What's that?
3: He sold high.
2: He did sell high on Ben Simmons. And I think it was a messy exit, but I think he did fine on the back end getting a Harden when he did also.
3: Well, I would
2: I'll give him a pass on
1: I'm just saying that that was the whole thing was messy.
3: Well, the whole thing was messy. I would say the trade to get Harden wasn't a bad move, but the result and the mess and all that was a really bad move.
1: It's the Harden thing. The acquisition didn't work. The exit didn't work. He goes into last year with the with that huge investment, didn't work. He survives all of those things. Then this year, Embiid is a mess again. Paul George is suspended. They're stitching the team together, and they pull off one of the biggest series victories in the Philly history, and that's when he gets run out. I'm just saying it's amazing.
3: Well, and then there was something that what happened after that? They got swept and just humiliated on their home floor in game four.
2: I don't think this was because they got swept by the Knicks.
3: Oh, that helped his cause?
2: I don't. I think if they'd lost in six games, I don't think it.
1: I agree. It has been in the NBA chatter that Daryl was
3: since
1: might
3: Bob
1: not be
3: Myers
1: back.
3: Got hired to basically oversee things.
1: That's correct.
2: I mean, well, but I'm just saying. I don't think the last 2 weeks. I don't think the last 2 weeks are why Daryl Morey doesn't have a job.
3: If they make you look smart, which is very hard to do, and win that series, is he still getting run out?
2: Probably not. Look, and Daryl, I mean, Daryl's got a fascinating tenure too. Like, I mean, he was the one guy that really went after the Warriors, came close to getting the Warriors at their peak.
3: Daryl is a revolutionary, especially though, in terms of the analytics. And he's changed the league so much that what was always one of his biggest advantages is no longer, maybe not an advantage at all. If not, it's not the major advantage because in large part because of Daryl Morey, every franchise has an analytics department and in a lot of cases an analytics army.
1: It's actually not analytics anymore. It's now called strategy.
3: Okay, same difference. Nerds. So,
1: all right. It's never easy to lose anybody in the NBA family, to lose two in the same day, including an active player. It's one of the more somber days that we've ever had in the NBA, quite frankly. Brandon Clark passing away of Memphis Grizzlies. You covered him quite a bit, McMahon. His last couple of seasons have just been ruined by injuries, but this is very upsetting and devastating to the Grizzlies, who was their longest tenured player.
3: And he was loved in Memphis. You see the outpouring of love from all his teammates, just like the joy and the energy that he played with. You know, he really connected with the Memphis community. Unfortunately, he tore his Achilles. That night in Denver when, there's other unfortunate things that happened for that franchise. And it was a very difficult road for him. Since then, we don't know all the circumstances of his death. Frankly, I don't know that all the circumstances are important. Just in this, it's just a tragic situation for forget about what was in his NBA future for a guy this young in life who had accomplished so many things, you would think would have most of his life in front of him.
2: Have given back a bunch in Memphis.
3: Yeah, and for it to be cut short, however, it happened at the end is just an absolute tragedy.
1: And then, unfortunately, the NBA also lost Jason Collins, who, between his playing career and coaching career, touched so many different organizations, so many different people, died of brain cancer. He announced it last year. Prognosis was terrible. He was able to have some time with some experimental treatment that he did. He did some interviews with our Ramona Shelburne talking about it. He actually did several interviews.
2: I went to college with Ramona at Stanford, and I covered Jason Collins when he came out as the first active gay athlete in our in male professional sports, at least in the States. And that was a huge deal. Like when he played for his former teammate with the Nets, Jason Kidd, who played on those NBA Finals teams with Jay Kidd. And that was a wild thing to be part of and to see. And obviously there was a ton of attention on him for that. And he handled it all with, grace, and he and his brother Jaron, who has been played in the NBA for a long time. We all know Jaron from being an assistant, great dude. you know, but I mean, Jace had a massive impact on the league. And on, you know, a lot of different parts of society, in light of doing that. So it was definitely a somber day for sure, having both of those things happen a few hours apart.
1: All right. So, our condolences to, those who are feeling this loss the most. Thank you very much to our producers who are staying up late and putting this together, Mark, Miles, and Jackson. Thank you to McMahon and Bontemps. Thank you for listening and watching The Hoop Collective. We'll talk to you later this week.
3: Adios, amigos.

0: It's DeMarco Farr and Travis Rogers for your afternoon drive.
1: That thing where you've listened to a song forever, thank you. And there may be a lyric that you just don't know what the singer said, but you just kind of go with it anyway.
2: Mm-hmm. 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
13: Coming up on SportsCenter All Night. The Cavs and Pistons square off in a pivotal game five.
14: One-on-one to the other end. Cunningham dunks with two hands. Strus conceded, and that's 10 now for Cunningham in the quarter.
13: Stanley Cup playoff action continues in a clash between the Wild and Avalanche.
15: Sturm in over the line, a shot. Big rebound off Blackwood. Sturm gave it away. Threw it to the back post, and they score!
13: Caitlin Clark and the Fever head westward. Duel with the Sparks.
16: And welcome back to Los Angeles, Caitlin Clark, the hoop and the horn.
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17: Another 2-2. And Varsho hits it high, deep left field. Simpson back at the fence. It's gone!
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18: Walking off in style, that's straight ahead. 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Four games into the Cavs-Pistons series, each game had belonged to the home team. Pistons with two wins in Detroit, Cavs winning the first two of the series, played in Cleveland. Series tied at two going into Wednesday's Game 5. Game 5 in Detroit should bode well for the Pistons.
14: Jenkins comes to help, strips it away from Mobley at the foul line. Lob for the rim. Oh, alley-oop dunk thrown down by Asar Thompson. The lead is 15 now for Detroit.
7: It's clear to see and you can feel who's the more aggressive team. It's the Pistons all over the Cavs right now defensively. Tough to think for the Cavs.
14: Driving, LeVert spins through his wing right for Jenkins. Left-hand dribble going to the cup. Tried to punch it. It is denied. Bodies go down. It's 4-on-4 to the other end. And another Harden turnover.
19: Your Lakers. Your season.
7: Reeves has got it.
18: The lead was 8 at the half, but through 3.
14: The Cavaliers down 8 at the start of the second half will go to the fourth up 4 with their largest lead of the evening.
7: Unbelievable.
18: Pistons starting to come alive again in the fourth, and they had about a 97% chance of winning with 3 minutes to go, according to ESPN Analytics. 3 minutes to go, they had a 9-point lead. But there was still those 3 minutes left to play.
14: 125 to go off the high ball screen. Pick and pop with Mobley. Mobley for three. Good! Woo. Okay, it's 103-101 with 120 to go.
7: Yeah, pick and pop. You know they're going to double-team James Harden. Pop out of there and shoot it with confidence.
18: Cavs pulling even at 103. And then in the closing seconds.
14: Now the double comes. They flash away from it. Mitchell drives Thompson to the foul line, to the broken line. Stripped by Thompson. And then fouled by Jared Allen. And they're not going to call a foul. They're going to let the clock expire. And at this rate, we're going to overtime. And Jamie Bickerstaff is out in half court screaming at Tony Brothers.
18: So, yes, we would be off to overtime, which turned out to be a bit one-sided.
14: Mobley shoved to the Mitchell. Corner right, pump fake from three, now fires. And hits Donovan Mitchell's first three-pointer. Comes at 2:38 to go in overtime. Stole the inbound. Bounce pass to a slashing Mitchell who lays it in.
7: Wow.
14: It's a five-point trip. 112-105 Cleveland.
18: They would ultimately win by 4. Sean Kelly calling it here on ESPN Radio. 117-113 in overtime as Cleveland wins on the road and takes a 3-2 series lead. The Game 5 winner of a series, a best-of-seven series, tied 2-2, has gone on to win the series 82% of the time. Pivotal Game 5, and this one goes to the Cavs. Cade Cunningham had 39 points in the loss for Detroit. 6 turnovers, had 2 points in the final 10 minutes of the game in the loss.
20: Yeah, I mean, it's definitely stings. Not doesn't feel good. Home court, you know, I thought we did a lot of good things tonight to put us in position to win. Just didn't close the game, you know, didn't play at the level that it takes to win this game. So, stings for sure. I mean, tonight was tough. Tough loss. Obviously, we wanted to protect our home court. We failed to do that. You know, being up 3-2 is an advantage for them. It's first of 4 wins, though. We know that. We've had our back against the wall before. And at the end of the day, I mean, if we can't win a game on the road, how far are we really going to get in the playoffs? How far are we going to get in this league? So, got to go win a game on the road. That's what we're going to go do.
18: Cade Cunningham and the Pistons losing at home. They fall behind 3-2, backs against the wall now. Cunningham with his 11th straight playoff game with at least 4 turnovers. Cavs, meanwhile, first road win this postseason. They're now 1-5 on the road. Close regulation on a 9-0 run, and they win it by 4 in overtime. James Harden, 30 points, 8 rebounds, 6 turnovers, but the Cavs do get the win, and he spoke with our Lisa Salters.
21: James, Donovan said I should ask you about the missed free throws, but you said you said I should ask you about what?
22: Missed floaters, free throws. It was I had a bunch of opportunities that I should be making that I work on. They didn't go in, but I'm happy. I'm proud of our team. I'll be playing, man.
21: First road win of these playoffs for you guys. Just what was the difference in overtime? How were you able to control the overtime?
22: That's what, like, we're finding out about each other. You know, we're a fairly new team for the most part, so we got to find out, you know, who we are in the moments, which is good for us. So this is our story. This is how we're shaping our story. Great time to win the game. Great time to have a first world win.
21: Yeah, we were talking about this morning that this is your first playoffs with the Cavaliers, yeah. So you're still working on things.
22: Yeah.
21: When it's Donovan's time, yeah. When it's your time, how did you know it was your time to control the game today?
22: You see what he did, you know, that second half last game. So I'm already knowing, he kind of was a little exhausted, you know, so it was my opportunity to go out there and be aggressive and make plays, and I did that. So it's not going to be an easy game, but game 6 is number 1.
21: Yeah, I was going to say, chance to close it out. in Cleveland on Friday. Just what's going to be the key to that in Game 6?
22: Very, very, very crazy team defensively. And we've seen what they've done. They've come back from down 3-1. So from the beginning of the game, we got to make sure our mindset is right, and we do the small things, the small details, in order to finish the series.
21: Good luck on Friday.
18: James Harden, first player in NBA history to record a 30-point playoff game with six different franchises. He had 30 points in the Game 5 win on Wednesday. Donovan Mitchell had 21 points. ESPN analyst Monica McNutt.
0: I got to give James Harden, a ton of credit. And people might even point to the fact that he still had six turnovers in this ballgame. But when his team needed him the most, he was able to step up. I mean, he shot the free throws really well. And he was just effective in terms of getting to the paint and knocking down big threes. When you look at that overtime period, though, it was Donovan Mitchell who had 7 points in the overtime that really carried his team through. He was fantastic in the clutch. But along the way, I thought that the Cavs found themselves. Max Strus was a huge role player down the stretch in the fourth quarter as Cleveland forced overtime. That was a really, really impressive win. And to me, it indicated, even though these guys have not had tremendous team success in the postseason, we saw the staff during the game that James Harden had played in 96 playoff games. The experience from the Cavs showed.
1: Okay, so if they found themselves, what are you going to say now about a Pistons team that had the lead and let it slip away?
0: The strategy from the first series began to rear its head. Cade Cunningham is having a terrific night until late, right? They obviously made him uncomfortable. I thought the exact opposite of what you saw from the Cavs. The inexperience showed up. And the Pistons were having sort of a dream night as far as their shooting is concerned. But in clutch time, that shooting began to dry up. And that wasn't just Cade Cunningham. And unfortunately, even though statistically they only were credited with one turnover in that fourth quarter, you could just feel the momentum of the moment sort of slipping away from them ultimately. So they are going to have their backs against the wall. I do think this team's grit and intensity is real. They are a legitimate number one seed. They are inexperienced, but I'm really excited to see how they come back out in Game 6.
18: Cade Cunningham, 6 turnovers in the Game 5 loss at home in Detroit. Playoff doubleheader on Friday here on ESPN Radio. These Pistons and Cavs playing Game 6. Our coverage gets underway at 6:30 Eastern time. That'll be followed by Spurs and Timberwolves Game 6. San Antonio, a win away from the Western Conference Finals. 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Right now, SportsCenter all night. To the ice, Colorado Avalanche holding a 3-1 series lead going into Wednesday with a chance to close out their series with Minnesota. Game 5 in Denver, but the Wild not rolling over.
15: Sturm at the end of his shift leads the rush ahead in the 3-on-2. Nico Sturm, left wing set, fired one of the back posts, and they score! Nick Foligno on his backhand just muscled it in, and the Wild have a 2-0 lead.
2: Ballstead swung it around left wing side, Poldy hands it back. Guarding through center ice, Nico Sturm. Sturm in over the line, a shot, big rebound off Blackwood. Sturm gave it a whack through to the back post, and they score! Nick Foligno's got another one! This one will count, and it's 3-0 Minnesota!
18: KFAN 100.3 Minnesota, a 3-0 lead in the first period. Third period, Avs were back within one.
23: Avs need a goal to tie, Natchez. Now at the circle, McKinnon. Short angle, he scores!
18: That game-tying goal with less than a minute and a half to go in the third, so it would send Game 5 to overtime. And just about 4 minutes into overtime,
23: Natchez towards the net, wants to wrap around. Natchez, far circle, Natchez, one-timer, two, he scores! And you don't have to go home, but you can't stay here, because this series is over!
18: They'll get either the Golden Knights or the Ducks, but they win this one. Game 5 against the Wild. It's a 4-3 overtime win, altitude 92.5. With the call, Brent Kulak scoring the game winner, 2:52 into overtime.
24: Brent, you're down 3-0 after the first period. It seemed like a big uphill climb for your group. You found a way to get it done. What was the message in the locker room after the first period that allowed you to come back?
25: Yeah,
3: I mean, you got to credit them. They had a heck of a first period. It was do or die for them. You know, you knew they were going to play well, and they did that. So, but credit to our group for, you know, sticking with it. We talk about staying positive in the intermission and just kind of resetting and just getting back to our game, trying to create momentum one shift at a time. And we chipped away at it, and, you know, some guys stepped up big.
24: You talk about some of the guys stepping up big. I mean, I know that the big boys on this team obviously get all the headlines, but it seemed like the depth of your club here in the last couple of games has stepped up. Talk about how important, including yourself, to be able to chip in with this with some of the big boys.
3: Yeah, it's been awesome. I mean, ever since I got here, every line, every D pair has been contributing, and that's led to a lot of our success. It's we play a funny game, you know. We defend hard and pounce on our opportunities when they come. So it's been good getting that depth scoring.
24: Walk us through the game winner. Obviously, a good defensive play at one end, and then it leads to offense. Walk us through how you saw it.
3: Yeah, I mean, in OT, you know, you want to play on your toes, but you don't want to sit back either, and you don't want to try to do too much. But we kind of felt the momentum coming in the third, and we carried it into OT, I think, a little bit. Spent a lot more time in their zone and wore them down, and, you know, things just opened up for us.
24: You played on some good teams in Edmonton, some close calls for yourself. Now you get another great opportunity here in Colorado. Talk about this group and the chances that they have now, having gone past round two.
3: Yeah, pretty fortunate to end up here the way my year went, and for these guys to bring me in and give me the role they've given me, it's pretty awesome. So I've been having a ton of fun. The guys have welcomed me into the group right since day one, and, you know, we're building something and we're enjoying the run here. So yeah, we're looking forward to round three.
18: Kulak, 16th different player with a goal for the Avs in the series. Nathan MacKinnon, though, is a constant. He scored the game tying goal with a minute 23 left in the third. He now has goals in six consecutive games. The Wild, for the second time this postseason, losing when leading after two periods. Avs take the series in five. They will get either Vegas or Anaheim in the Western Conference Finals. SportsCenter All Night, ESPN Radio. Golf second major getting underway in the morning, the PGA Championship. Marquee names in the field outside of Philadelphia. Something to keep an eye on. ESPN analyst Andy North.
4: I'm going to watch Scottie Scheffler very closely. He has been a lot of talk about Scottie's poor performances on Thursday. He ranks in the 70s in scoring average on Thursday. It gets much, much better on Friday. Then Saturday and Sunday, he's number one both days. So if he can get off to a good start, it's going to be dangerous for the rest of the field. And he can. Starting in the first hole, there's a bunch of birdieable holes early on. The first seven holes, he's got a chance to get 2-3 under par to get off to a great start. And then the golf course really starts.
5: You know what I found interesting? He didn't play Quail Hollow a week ago. He was out here Monday playing by himself. He appears to be in that different Scottie Scheffler mindset approaching this tournament.
4: Well, he loves really getting the work done the week before, figuring out exactly where his game is, and then coming here and really working on how can I shoot the best score I can, working around the greens, chipping, putting, that sort of thing. He looks like he's really ready.
5: All right, it's a par 70 here at Aronimink, only two par fives. You want to talk about blisters to your ego, it could happen on the par threes.
4: Oh, the par threes are just brutal. The fifth hole is sort of a normal par three. Then the other three are just brutally difficult. And the greens are diabolical, so you're hitting these long clubs in the greens. You can't get it close. Making pars will be really, really difficult.
5: You think even par the whole... I don't think that's possible for somebody to go even par for all
4: If they
5: four
4: do, days. They might win.
18: We'll find out starting in the morning. Coverage on ESPN, round one of the PGA Championship, 6:30 Eastern Time. Straight ahead... How to halt a slump. SportsCenter All Night continues. 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
1: 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Saw the Cavaliers win on the road, Game 5 in Detroit against the Pistons. WNBA in the regular season.
2: 30 seconds to play here in the third. Wilson, cross court, kick out. Young attacking, goes back to Wilson down low. Count the bucket. The foul is going to be on Morrow, and the four-time MVP is going to head to the free throw line.
1: On USA Network, saw the Aces a 29-point win over the Sun. 98-69. Sun falling to 0-3 for the second straight season. Asia Wilson, a season-high 22 points, 11 rebounds for the Aces. Their 16th 25-point win under Becky Hammon, most in the WNBA since 2022. Indiana in L.A.
2: Now, this L.A. Sparks team has really had some moments defensively. Well, they had two turnovers in a row, but they couldn't make it happen on the other side of the court. Caitlin Clark from the wing for three. First of the night. She's hitting her head like, why did it take so long?
1: Kelsey Mitchell would have a 23-point game. Fever beat the Sparks 87-78 in a palindrome win on Wednesday night. Caitlin Clark finishing with 24 points and 9 assists. And to chat with USA Network.
3: Caitlin, they went on a big run there in the fourth quarter to try to make it close. What did it take to hold them off?
4: Yeah, we knew they were going to do that. They're a second-half team, fourth-quarter team. We got to be a little more disciplined defensively. Kelsey Plum did a tremendous job getting downhill. Cam came in and played some big minutes for them. So, overall, proud of our fight. Like, that's what the season's going to be like. So, proud of our group.
3: You mentioned the defense, and I know that was a big priority for this group coming into this game. Did you sense any steps forward in that area tonight?
4: Absolutely. We're going to win a lot of games if the other team scored 78 points, so I'm proud of us.
3: Kelsey Mitchell, you told me before the game, fastest player in the league. What has she brought to this group over these last two games?
4: Man, can she score the ball? It's pretty incredible. One of the best scorers this league has ever seen, so really lucky to play with her. She makes my life really easy, so I'm just thankful and

0: So 0-2 on Devers. Swing and a miss, strike three, and Ohtani lets out a roar after blowing a 98-mile-per-hour fastball by Devers.
1: AM 570, LA Sports. Dodgers wind up with a 4-0 shutout of the Giants, so Ohtani gets the win. He goes to 3-2. Seven innings of four-hit balls, striking out eight, had a couple of walks. His ERA down to .82 through seven games this season. Second lowest by a Dodgers pitcher through seven starts of a season since Fernando Valenzuela at a .29 in 1981. Espinal and Betts, back-to-back home runs in the third inning. Betts, after the win with Spectrum Sportsnet Live.
2: Wait, so you and Santiago Espinal went back-to-back home runs off of Robbie Ray. When you saw Santiago's at-bat, it basically was essentially the same pitch that you saw. And there's something you saw in his at-bat or something you were looking for to get that home run swing?
3: No. I'm just looking to get hits and try and help the boys. I mean, we've been going through it. I know I can help, and fortunately I did.
2: Yeah, of course we knew you were going to be a spark once you came off the IL. But what does that swing tell you as to where their swing is at just right now and how you're feeling at the plate?
3: I think we're close. I mean, you know, this is only the third game, so, you know, I got to give myself, you know, four or five games to kind of try and get into some type of rhythm. And at least means we're heading in the right direction.
1: Dodgers a 4-0 win. Seventh time this season, the Dodgers have had multiple homers in an inning. Then there's the games that ended with one swing, like in Toronto.
4: Another 2-2. And Varsho hits it high, deep left field. Simpson back at the fence. It's gone! Let's go home! A walk-off grand slam! And the Blue Jays finally get the race, winning it 5-3.
1: Third walk-off grand slam in Major League Baseball this season. Blue Jays' third win after trailing in the ninth inning or later. Most among American League teams this season, they win it 5-3 and 10. Sportsnet 590, The Fan. In New York, Mets and Tigers.
5: Bench hits one hard off the middle. Base hit going into center. Here comes Ewing, sprinting like lightning. He scores standing, and the Mets win it in 10. Carson Benz brings home his buddy A.J. Ewing, who's now out with the rest of the team, chasing him between first and second. The Mets win it 3-2 in 10. They have won this series, the first two for the Tigers, and that makes 7 of the last 11 for the New York Mets.
1: 880 ESPN New York, 3-2 the final. Juan Soto day-to-day after falling a ball off his ankle and leaving in the seventh. Astros and Mariners went 10.
6: The 3-2.
7: Pulled past the dive of Naylor and into right field. Matthews can walk home, and the Astros walk off the Mariners. 4-3 in 10.
1: Astros snapping a four-game losing streak with the win. 4-3 the final. KBME 790 AM, Astros snapping a 9-game losing streak to the Mariners. Cal Raleigh 0-for-4 in this one. He's 2-for-44 since April 28th. Both of the hits coming Tuesday against Houston after he had showered Monday night in his full uniform to try and wash off the bad mojo. Players will try something odd or unique often to break out of a slump. ESPN insider Tim Kirchen.
8: Rob Murphy, reliever for the Red Sox in 1990, had a terrible eighth inning in Seattle. So in between the eighth and the ninth, he ran into the clubhouse and shaved his beard. He told me I went through four razors, but I came out a changed man. He got through the side in the ninth, picked up his first save of the year. And 5 years ago or so, I ran into Rob Murphy at an airport, and I told him about that game, and he went, oh, yeah, May the 7th, 1990, and took me through the whole inning. He remembered everything about it, and that's what you do when you get out of a slump. It's such a relief when you finally can get over it.
1: Cal Raleigh trying to do that now, too. Finally a road win. That's next at ESPN Radio.
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1: Dodgers snapping a four-game slide, getting seven innings from Shohei Ohtani in their win on Wednesday. Avs and Cavs with good nights. Avs close out the Wild with an overtime win in Game 5. Cavs take Game 5 on the road.
2: And the Cavs fans starting to celebrate. Somebody's finally going to get a road win here in this series. And the Pistons fans leaving dejectedly.
3: Definitely stings. Doesn't feel good. Home court. You know, I thought we did a lot of good things tonight to put us in position to win. Just didn't close the game.
4: We're going to have to choke the life out of this team. Right? We're not going to go down without a fight. We're not going to go down without kicking, punching, grabbing, clawing. And we've been in this position before. I expect our guys to be ready mentally and, you know, bring this thing back here.
1: Cavaliers a 117-113 win over the Pistons on the road to take a 3-2 series lead back to Cleveland for Game 6. The Game 5 winner of a 2-2 series, that's a best of seven, goes on to win the series 82% of the time. Game 5 winner of a 2-2 series, that's a best of five, wins 100% of the time. Cavaliers' largest deficit they've overcome in the final 3 minutes of regulation. They were down 9 with 3 minutes to go. They wind up winning this one in overtime. James Harden, 30 points. Donovan Mitchell, 21. For Mitchell, not the most beautiful of games, but he'll take it.
5: To be honest, I definitely think I'm going to put that in the scrapbook just because, like, that's what it takes. It doesn't matter, and I've said this all playoffs, it doesn't matter what you do as long as you win the game and how you impact the game. And I think this was a perfect example of just how deep our team is. Where you got Max, you got Ev, you got James, you got Jay, you know, Dennis coming in. Everybody did their part and made plays. But I want to give a big shout out to Max Schrus and Evan Mobley. We're not in this position without those two guys doing what they did at the end of the game.
6: Is there ever a time when you say, you know what, just like, you know, my second half of last game, I'm taking all the shots, I got to get 30, 40 points. Do you have that kind of mindset?
5: Yeah, you got to have a feel, right? You know what I mean? That, like, I think last game called for that. I think tonight, they did a better job of trying to take me out of it, you know what I'm saying, putting two on the ball. So just trying to make the right play. But, you know, Shaq, I'm always ready to go when my time is ready. But just feel the game. Every game is different. And tonight this is what the game called for, and go from there.
7: You and James are the leader of this team, and Coach Atkinson. Do you guys ever talk about y'all turnovers, man?
5: We do. We definitely do. I think the biggest thing, and a lot of it, you know, honestly, is when you add, you know, and I'm not making excuses, we got to be better. I'm going to start off right there. But a lot of it, too, is when you have a guy, you know, you bring in new guys, and a guy like James, you got to figure out positioning. And some of it is on him, some of it's on me, too. Like, you know what I'm saying? So I don't want to take away from that, but just figure out where we are. So it's just as much as the ball handler as is. Guy spacing, for example, game two, he had a crucial turnover late, but that's because I wasn't standing in the corner. You get what I'm saying? So, like, making it easy for each other, but then also the guys on the ball got to make the right play.
7: What have you learned about this Detroit team that, as all of a sudden now, you've had success, and success over the last couple of games, 3 out of 4?
5: I mean, they're a tough team. They got a group of guys who really play hard. So for us, trying to make it as tough on them as possible. Obviously, Cade is the head of the snake, and he had a good game tonight. But just trying to make it tough on them and then get out in transition as much as we can. I think that's the biggest thing.
1: Donovan Mitchell with the guys on Inside the NBA. Cavaliers, first road win this postseason. They are now 1-5 on the road, and we heard it here on ESPN Radio. Sean Kelly, Kalena Azubuki have the call for us. Back to a relatively quiet Detroit. Sean?
8: Jay, thank you very much. A road win for the Cleveland Cavaliers could not have come at a better time. In a 2-2 series, Game 5 belongs to the Cavaliers. In overtime, 117-113, James Harden had 30, a double-double from Jared Allen of 16 and 10, and Max Strus with 6 three-pointers, had 20 off the bench. And here's Cleveland, almost dead here in Detroit, starting the fourth quarter 2-for-12, but found a way. Locked them up 103-103 at the end of regulation, and then took a lead and never gave it back in overtime.
9: In hindsight, it did feel like the Cavaliers had momentum going into overtime because the Pistons were doing so well. The crowd was into it. This place was jumping. They were playing so well in the fourth quarter there. And the Cavs were able to fight back, get the timely stops, the timely buckets, and get the two stops at the end. So it kind of felt like, well, the Pistons should have won it there. It was kind of theirs for the taking, and they let it slip away, and the Cavaliers were able to stay in the game, tie it up, and go into overtime. And James Harden was going to continue to do his thing and make the decisions and let them double-team him, and guys were ready to hit open shots on the backside. You had James Harden on the left side a lot of the time and Donovan Mitchell on the other side. He hit that pump fake, escape three. Max Strus played incredibly well. So you got to give the Cavs credit. This is a game won on mental toughness, grit, a wonderful defense, big-time stops here and there, and the great decision-making of James Harden. Even though he said it wasn't efficient, but he gave the game what it needed. And he got to the free throw line exactly when they needed to. And Donovan Mitchell didn't really play well. You would have thought Donovan Mitchell and James Harden needed to play like A-plus games to win this. But you got the bench chipping in. 31 bench points. Obviously, Max Strus was most of that. Schroeder at times played well. But, man, I mean, you got a Jared Allen. You got Evan Mobley at times in the game playing extremely well, getting downhill, the ball screens, and invert the ball screens, let him get downhill. So, overall, the Cavaliers did enough to win it when it seemed like, again, it was the Pistons' game to win. They couldn't do it in regulation, and the Cavs took it in overtime.
8: Well, Detroit had a 9-point lead at one point in the fourth quarter, and Cunningham was rolling. He ended up with 39, but in a losing effort. So Cleveland here, trying to upend the one seed, has a chance to clinch on Friday night at home at Rocket Arena, where the Cavaliers are 6-0 at home this postseason. Detroit has won one road game this postseason. They'll have to come up with a big one on Friday night. But a thriller in Detroit. It took more than the four quarters. In overtime, the Cavaliers win Game 5, 117-113. For Kalena Azubuki, I'm Sean Kelly right here on your home for the NBA, ESPN Radio, and the ESPN app. Now let's go back to Jay Reynolds in the studio.
1: All right, Sean, well done. 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Game 6, our coverage starts at 6:30 Eastern time. We'll also have Spurs and Timberwolves Game 6 on Friday, NBA playoff doubleheader. 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
12: The Cowboys, I think, would be set up to be the team that we'd be sitting there on Monday morning going, ooh, might they have something here.
1: The full NFL schedule coming out Thursday night. We've had a couple bits and pieces this week. Wednesday, we learned about the international games. 9 of them this coming season. ESPN insider Adam Schefter.
13: There's more money to be had internationally. And so you've seen an increase in international games, culminating in more games played this upcoming season than there's ever been in any NFL season. And that's a trend that figures to continue in future years as the NFL looks to conquer the world, literally. So you're going to see London, Paris, Germany, Mexico City, Australia, over and over, places that we haven't seen games played before, like Paris, will have regular season games played there this season. And it may just be the start of it. If the league somehow can get its way and get to an 18-game season, we could get to the point one day where each of the 32 NFL franchises is playing at least one international game per year. And some have wondered if in the future, down the line, we might even see an international division. We'll see how it all shakes out. But the truth of the matter is the league is going to continue to send games abroad.
1: Games outside the U.S. this coming season, Australia, Brazil, France, Mexico, United Kingdom, Germany, Spain, and it starts with week one in Australia, in Melbourne, Rams, Niners, Thursday, September 10th, ESPN analyst Mike Tannenbaum.
14: I want to see 49ers and Rams.
15: Yeah,
14: 49ers are really intriguing. All those guys that got hurt, got Odazula, they got Dre Greenlaw, Mike Evans, and then we talked about the Rams earlier, this rebuilt secondary, and that's a big game to start the year in Australia.
15: Mm-hmm. Yeah, absolutely. That is a remarkably big game to be played a remarkable distance away. They do it, obviously, at the very start of the season. Lewis Riddick, what jumps off at you here?
16: I'll echo what Mike T said about 49ers Rams, simply because the Rams travel so much this year. They have so many long distance away games. Not only do they go, obviously, to Melbourne, they have to go, to the East Coast 3 different times. So how do they space those out? How is that team going to look from a fatigue standpoint as this season goes on, given all the expectations that people have of them coming off of what was a heck of a year last year. Look, that Pats-Lions game week 10, that's going to be a good one, too.
15: Yeah.
16: That's going to be a good one, too, because, again, obviously everything surrounding that's going on with the New England Patriots, all the different additions that they made this offseason that are going to make this team better, and the Lions trying to recapture the physicality that they've been known for since Dan Campbell took over that football team, revamping this offensive line, trying to establish Jahmyr Gibbs as the guy, the number one option in that offense. That'll be a big game week 10.
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9: Rutter at second. 2-1. Hit in the air. High and deep. Out to right field. Jones back at the wall. Leaping at the fence, and it's gone. Just out of his reach. It is gone for Adley Rutschman. He wasn't sure. He stopped at second base. He's looking around. There go the lights. There goes the horn. Here come the fireworks. It's a goner for Rutschman.
1: WBAL with the call. Orioles a 7-0 shutout of the Yankees. 7-0 win. Their largest at home against the Yankees since 2016. Yankees are one hit. Max Fried pulled after three innings due to elbow soreness. He allowed five hits and three earned runs before leaving the game.
17: Just a little uncomfortable, tight, especially in between innings. It's hard for me to kind of warm up, loosen up. The first hitter of the inning would be like 88, 90, 91. And by the end, you know, fourth, fifth hitter, 20 pitches in, I'm able to kind of get things loosened up. I'm definitely planning on this thing being a sooner rather than later. Don't want to put any timelines or anything like that. Obviously, we'll find out tomorrow. But, where everything is and the initial testing, I'm not too worried about a super long-term thing. If I can, I would love to be able to make my next start. But, yeah, we'll see.
1: Not worried about it, but how should the Yankees manage it? ESPN analyst Tim Kirchen.
18: They have to be really careful with him. He is a number one starter. He is a crucial part of this rotation, and if he's out for any extensive period, that's going to be a major loss. However, the Yankees this year have had the best starting pitching in the American League. Cam Schlittler is a number one. He might be one of the five best pitchers in the game right now. Carlos Rodon is back. Will Warren is vastly underrated. And Gerrit Cole is going to come back at the end of this month. That's going to give them a really good five-man rotation again. They really need to get Fried back, but they have to pitch exceptionally well because the team in front of them, the Rays, have won 16 out of 18, and they have great pitching also.
1: Max Fried leaving after three innings of the Yankees' 7-0 shutout loss. Padres went to the ninth inning down 1-0.
9: The 0-1 pitch. Sheet swings, sends it in the air. Deep to right center field. Frelick is back. He's at the wall. This one, gonna go! Gavin Sheets gets it done. A three-run go-ahead homer here in the top of the ninth inning. Sheets pumps his fist as he hits third. And the Padres have done it again.
1: Gavin Sheets, the three-run shot, his sixth homer of the season. Padres beat the Brewers 3-1 on the back of that offense in the ninth. 97-3, the fan with the call. The Brewers have their five-game win streak come to an end. Braves, baseball's hottest team early in the season. Atlanta facing the Cubs.
19: 1-1 pitch. And he stings it well. Deep left field. Back to the wall. You in trouble now. It's a two-run homer. Mauricio Dubon just slammed it over the wall. And the Braves tack on two more and add on to this lead. It's now 4-1 Braves in the eighth.
1: Insurance in the bottom of the eighth inning, 680 the fan. Braves a 4-1 win over the Cubs. Atlanta the first team to 30 wins this season. First time they've done that since 2003. Mike Yastrzemski with the go-ahead pinch hit double in the eighth inning. Dubon then with the two-run home run. Braves, seventh straight game with no more than three runs allowed. 4-1 against the Cubs, who are now mired in a season-long four-game losing streak, and that's on the heels of their 10-game win streak. Marlins a 9-5 win over the Twins. Marlins' fifth game with multiple runs in three different innings. Rangers a 6-5 win over the Diamondbacks. Rangers' third series win against Arizona in the last decade. Athletics, loud bats against the Cardinals.
20: Here's the 2-2 delivery. Kurtz waits, and he swings, lifts one to center field. Scott going back. Scott at the track, right to the wall, leaping, and it's gone! And it's a grand
1: Third career Grand Slam, first this season for Kurtz. Reached base now in 36 straight games. Grand Slam will help. Talk 650 KSTE Athletics, a 6-2 win over the Cardinals on Wednesday. Do we care about the storylines? That's next. SportsCenter All Night continues. It's ESPN Radio.
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2: But the bottom line is this. 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
8: I know we've had this conversation, and we're probably going to have it again. 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
1: 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They're teeing it up in the morning near Philly for the PGA Championship. Second golf major of the year, Scottie Scheffler won the event last year at Quail Hollow. This year, Rory McIlroy won the Masters. He's currently, though, dealing with a blister on his toe. The guys at PTI.
2: Wilbon, who's winning would make for the best story?
3: I don't believe in that concept and that dynamic. They're great stories all the time. You and I used to get paid to find just those great stories when they weren't obvious. The obvious stories are Scottie and Rory. I don't care. I don't care about them or to root for them above others. The other people I may root for, I mean, the LIV guys, if one of them wins, that's going to be a big story. It may not be the story as many people like, but it would be a big story. There are 20 guys out there who can win the PGA, and often it's the most unknown of the winners of the four tournament majors that season who win
2: that's
3: the
2: right.
3: PGA. I don't need to latch on to somebody who has alleged stardom, who's got a Q rating and recognizable for it to be a good story. This is a great golf course. It's a great field. You got everybody in it. Have at it.
2: I'll just mention a couple of people. If Rory wins, that gives him seven majors. That is rare air. Also gives him a chance for the actual Grand Slam because he'd have won the first two majors. Between Scheffler and Rory, they've won four of the last five majors. They have been great players. I like when a guy like J.J. Spawn, who nobody's ever heard of,
3: yes.
2: comes out of nowhere,
3: yes.
2: putts like a maniac and wins the U.S. Open. But let me ask you this. Did you look at the tee sheet? There's a group going off at 6:45 in the morning, Mike. Sunrise is at 6 o'clock in the morning, 6:45 in the morning. And two of the people in it are people that we know. Ben Griffin, who has won three times on the PGA Tour. You don't expect him at 6:45. The brother of your Northwestern boy, Matty Fitz, Alex. He's out there at 6:45 in the morning. Do you know when you have to get up to get on a golf course at 6:45 in
3: Too
2: the morning?
3: Early.
2: Pro in a major? Are you kidding me?
3: Like
2: you need 2 hours of warm-up. Mike, they got
3: to
2: get up at 3 to 3:30.
3: It's too early.
2: I'm not even awake at 3 to 3:30.
3: You are.
1: 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Back to baseball. Nationals, a 10-inning win over the Reds, 8-7, their first win after trailing by five or more runs since a year ago, April, against the Mets. 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
4: 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Are you not entertained?
0: Number five.
1: Brewers had a five-game win streak going on, but had trouble with a 1-0 lead in the ninth against the Padres. 97-3 the Fan.
5: The 0-1 pitch. Sheet swings. Sends it in the air. Deep to right center field. Frelick is back. He's at the wall. This one, gonna go! Gavin Sheets gets it done. A three-run go-ahead homer here in the top of the ninth inning. Sheets pumps his fist as he hits third, and the Padres have done it again.
0: Number four.
1: Make it a four-game losing streak for the Cubs. Braves notching another win. 680 the Fan.
5: 1-1 pitch. And he stings it well. Deep left field. Back to the wall. You in trouble now. It's a two-run homer. Mauricio Dubon just slammed it over the wall. And the Braves tack on two more and add on to this lead. It's now 4-1 Braves in the eighth.
0: Number three.
1: In Toronto, Blue Jays take care of a 3-1 deficit in the 10th with one swing. Sportsnet 590 the Fan.
6: Another 2-2. And Varsho hits it high. Deep left field. Simpson back at the fence. It's gone! Let's go home! A walk-off grand slam, and the Blue Jays finally get the race, winning it 5-3.
0: Number two.
1: On the ice, game five, Avs Wild. Minnesota had a 3-0 lead in the first, but that was in the first. It's not quite how it ended. Altitude 92.5.
7: Avs need a goal to tie. Natchez now to circle McKinnon. Short angle. He scores! The McIntyre! Back
1: play back, and so off to overtime.
7: Natchez towards the net, wants to wrap around. Natchez, far circle, Natchez. One-timer, two. He scores! And you don't have to go home, but you can't stay here, because this series is over! And the Colorado Avalanche are steaming right in to the Western Conference Final for the first time since 2022.
1: Avs close out their series in five, doing it at home. NBA, the Cavs can close out the Pistons in Game 6 Friday in Cleveland. Detroit, though, needs a road win to keep the season going. 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
8: The Detroit Pistons had a great year, but they don't have the firepower that the Cavaliers.
9: Oh, are you burying them? Are you burying them right now? Is Emmett Golden singing their eulogies?
8: Oh, they're not winning in Cleveland.
9: Ooh,
8: no,
9: okay.
8: They're not winning in Cleveland. They're,
9: okay, say it with your chest then.
8: Yeah.
9: Okay.
8: No, they're. I don't think they can win in Cleveland.
9: Okay.
1: Cavs with the road win in Detroit in game number 5 to take a 3-2 series lead back home. Game 6 coming up on Friday. 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
2: on SportsCenter all night. The Cavs and Pistons square off in a pivotal Game 5.
3: One-on-one to the other end. Cunningham dunks with two hands. Strus conceded, and that's 10 now for Cunningham in the quarter.
2: Stanley Cup playoff action continues in a clash between the Wild and Avalanche.
4: Sturm in over the line, a shot. Big rebound off Blackwood. Sturm gave it away. Threw it to the back post, and they score!
2: Caitlin Clark and the Fever head westward. Duel with the Sparks.
5: And welcome back to Los Angeles, Caitlin Clark, the hoop and the harm.
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23: Another 2-2. And Varsho hits it high, deep left field. Simpson back at the fence. It's gone!
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1: 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Each game had belonged to the home team. Pistons with 2 wins in Detroit. Cavs winning the first 2 of the series, played in Cleveland. Series tied at 2 going into Wednesday's Game 5. Game 5 in Detroit should bode well for the Pistons.
3: Jenkins comes to help, strips it away from Mobley at the foul line. Lob for the rim. Alley-oop dunk thrown down by Ausar Thompson. The lead is 15 now for Detroit.
9: It's clear to see and you can feel who's the more aggressive team. It's the Pistons all over the Cavs right now defensively. Tough to think for the Cavs.
3: Driving, LeVert spins to his wing right for Jenkins. Left-hand dribble going to the cup. Tried to punch it. It is denied. Bodies go down. It's 4-on-4 to the other end. And another Harden turnover.
2: Your Lakers, your season.
1: ESPN LA by as much as 15. The lead was 8 at the half, but through 3.
3: The Cavaliers down 8 at the start of the second half will go to the fourth up 4 with their largest lead of the evening.
9: Unbelievable.
1: Pistons starting to come alive again in the fourth, and they had about a 97% chance of winning with 3 minutes to go, according to ESPN Analytics. 3 minutes to go, they had a 9-point lead. But there was still those 3 minutes left to play.
3: 125 to go. Off the high ball screen. Pick and pop with Mobley. Mobley for 3. Good! Woo. Okay. It's 103-101 with 120 to go.
9: Yeah, pick and pop. You know they're going to double team James Harden. Pop out of there and shoot it with confidence.
1: Cavs pulling even at 103. And then in the closing seconds,
3: now the double comes. They flash away from it. Mitchell drives Thompson to the foul line, to the broken line. Stripped by Thompson! And then fouled by Jared Allen. And they're not going to call a foul. They're going to let the clock expire. And at this rate, we're going to overtime. And Jamie Bickerstaff is out in the half court screaming at Tony Brothers.
1: So, yes, we would be off to overtime, which turned out to be a bit one-sided.
3: Mobley shoved to the Mitchell. Corner right, pump fake from 3, now fires. And hits! Donovan Mitchell's first three-pointer comes at 2:38 to go in overtime. Strus stole the inbound. Bounce pass to a slashing Mitchell who lays it in.
9: Wow.
3: It's a 5-point trip. 112-105 Cleveland.
1: They would ultimately win by 4. Sean Kelly calling it here on ESPN Radio. 117-113 in overtime as Cleveland wins on the road and takes a 3-2 series lead. The Game 5 winner of a series, a best-of-7 series, tied 2-2, has gone on to win the series 82% of the time. Pivotal Game 5, and this one goes to the Cavs. Cade Cunningham had 39 points in the loss for Detroit. 6 turnovers, had 2 points in the final 10 minutes of the game in the loss.
25: Yeah, I mean, it's definitely stings. Not doesn't feel good. Home court, you know, I thought we did a lot of good things tonight to put us in position to win. Just didn't close the game, you know, didn't play at the level that it takes to win this game. So, stings for sure. I mean, tonight was tough. Tough loss. Obviously, we wanted to protect our home court. We failed to do that. You know, being up 3-2 is an advantage for them. It's first of 4 wins, though. We know that. We've had our back against the wall before. And at the end of the day, I mean, if we can't win a game on the road, how far are we really going to get in the playoffs? How far are we going to get in this league? So got to go win a game on the road. That's what we're going to go do.
1: Cade Cunningham and the Pistons losing at home. They fall behind 3-2, backs against the wall now. Cunningham with his 11th straight playoff game with at least four turnovers. Cavs, meanwhile, first road win this postseason. They're now 1-5 on the road. Close regulation on a 9-0 run, and they win it by four in overtime. James Harden, 30 points, 8 rebounds, 6 turnovers, but the Cavs do get the win, and he spoke with our Lisa Salters.
6: James, Donovan said I should ask you about the missed free throws, but you said you said I should ask you about what?
7: Missed floaters, free throws. It was I had a bunch of opportunities that I should be making that I work on. They didn't go in, but I'm happy. I'm proud of our team. I'll be playing, man.
6: First road win of these playoffs for you guys. Just what was the difference in overtime? How were you able to control the overtime?
7: That's what, like, we're finding out about each other. You know, we're a fairly new team for the most part, so we got to find out, you know, who we are in the moments, which is it's good for us. So this is our story. This is how we're shaping our story. Great time to win the game. Great time to have a first road win.
6: Yeah, we were talking about this morning that this is your first playoffs with the Cavaliers, yeah. So you're still working on things.
7: Yeah.
6: When it's Donovan's time, yeah. When it's your time, how did you know it was your time to control the game today?
7: You see what he did, you know, that second half of last game. So I'm already knowing, he kind of was a little exhausted, you know, so it was my opportunity to go out there and be aggressive and make plays, and I did that. So it's not going to be an easy game, but game six is it's a move on.
6: Yeah, I was going to say, chance to close it out in Cleveland on Friday. Just what's going to be the key to that in game six?
7: Very, very, very crazy team defensively, and we've seen what they've done. They've come back from down 3-1, so from the beginning of the game, we got to make sure our mindset is right, and we do the small things, the small details in order to finish the series.
6: Good luck on Friday.
1: James Harden, first player in NBA history to record a 30-point playoff game with 6 different franchises. He had 30 points in the Game 5 win on Wednesday. Donovan Mitchell had 21 points. ESPN analyst Monica McNutt.
8: I got to give James Harden, a ton of credit. And people might even point to the fact that he still had 6 turnovers in this ballgame. But when his team needed him the most, he was able to step up. I mean, he shot the free throws really well. And he was just effective in terms of getting to the paint and knocking down big threes. When you look at that overtime period, though, it was Donovan Mitchell who had 7 points in the overtime that really carried his team through. He was fantastic in the clutch. But along the way, I thought that the Cavs found themselves. Max Strus was a huge role player down the stretch in the fourth quarter as Cleveland forced overtime. That was a really, really impressive win. And to me, it indicated, even though these guys have not had tremendous team success in the postseason, we saw the staff during the game that James Harden had played in 96 playoff games. The experience from the Cavs showed.
10: Okay, so if they found themselves, what are you going to say now about a Pistons team that had the lead and let it slip away?
8: The strategy from the first series began to rear its head. Cade Cunningham is having a terrific night until late, right? They obviously made him uncomfortable. I thought the exact opposite of what you saw from the Cavs. The inexperience showed up. And the Pistons were having sort of a dream night as far as their shooting is concerned. But in clutch time, that shooting began to dry up. And that wasn't just Cade Cunningham. And unfortunately, even though statistically they only were credited with 1 turnover in that fourth quarter, you could just feel the momentum of the moment sort of slipping away from them ultimately. So they are going to have their backs against the wall. I do think this team's grit and intensity is real. They are a legitimate number one seed. They are inexperienced, but I'm really excited to see how they come back out in game six.
1: 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Playoff doubleheader on Friday here on ESPN Radio. These Pistons and Cavs playing game 6. Our coverage gets underway at 6:30 Eastern time. That'll be followed by Spurs and Timberwolves game 6. San Antonio, a win away from the Western Conference Finals. 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Right now, SportsCenter all night. To the ice, Colorado Avalanche holding a 3-1 series lead going into Wednesday with a chance to close out their series with Minnesota. Game 5 in Denver, but the Wild not rolling over.
4: Sturm at the end of his shift leads the rush ahead of the 3-on-2. Nico Sturm, left wing side, fired one of the back posts, and he scores! Nick Foligno on his backhand just muscled it in, and the Wild have a 2-0 lead. Ballstead swung it around left wing side, Boldy hands it back. Guarding through center ice, Nico Sturm. Sturm in over the line, a shot, big rebound off Blackwood. Sturm gave it a whack, through to the back post, and he scores! Nick Foligno's got another one! This one will count, and it's 3-0 Minnesota!
1: KFAN 100.3, Minnesota, a 3-0 lead in the first period. Third period, Avs were back within one.
23: Avs need a goal to tie. Natchez. Now at the circle, McKinnon. Short angle.

0: that game-tying goal with less than a minute and a half to go in the third, so it would send Game 5 to overtime. And just about 4 minutes into overtime,
1: Natchez towards the net, wants to wrap around. Natchez, far circle, Natchez. One-timer, two! He scores! And you don't have to go home, but you can't stay here because this series is over! And the Colorado Avalanche are steaming right in to the Western Conference Final for the first time since 2022.
0: They'll get either the Golden Knights or the Ducks, but they win this one. Game 5 against the Wild. It's a 4-3 overtime win. Altitude 92.5 with the call. Brent Kulak scoring the game winner. 2:52 into overtime.
2: Brett, you're down 3-0 after the first period. It seemed like a big uphill climb for your group. You found a way to get it done. What was the message in the locker room after the first period that allowed you to come back?
3: Yeah, I mean, you got to credit them. They had a heck of a first period. It was do or die for them. You know, you knew they were going to play well, and they did that. So, but credit to our group for, you know, sticking with it. We talk about staying positive in the intermission and just kind of resetting and just getting back to our game, trying to create momentum one shift at a time. And we chipped away at it, and, you know, some guys stepped up big.
2: You talk about some of the guys stepping up big. I mean, I know that the big boys on this team obviously get all the headlines, but it seemed like the depth of your club here in the last couple of games has stepped up. Talk about how important, including yourself, to be able to chip in with this with some of the big boys.
3: Yeah, it's been awesome. I mean, ever since I got here, every line, every D pair has been contributing, and that's led to a lot of our success. It's we play a funny game, you know. We defend hard and pounce on our opportunities when they come. So it's been good getting that depth scoring.
2: Walk us through the game winner. Obviously, a good defensive play at one end, and then it leads to offense. Walk us through how you saw it.
3: Yeah, I mean, in OT, you know, you want to play on your toes, but you don't want to sit back either, and you don't want to try to do too much. But we kind of felt the momentum coming in the third, and we carried it into OT, I think, a little bit. Spent a lot more time in their zone and wore them down, and, you know, things just opened up for us.
2: You played on some good teams in Edmonton, some close calls for yourself. Now you get another great opportunity here in Colorado. Talk about this group and the chances that they have now, having gone past round two.
3: Yeah, pretty fortunate to end up here the way my year went, and for these guys to bring me in and give me the role they've given me, it's pretty awesome. So I've been having a ton of fun. The guys have welcomed me into the group right since day one, and, you know, we're building something and we're enjoying the run here. So yeah, we're looking forward to round three.
0: Kulak, 16th different player with a goal for the Avs in the series. Nathan MacKinnon, though, is a constant. He scored the game tying goal with a minute 23 left in the third. He now has goals in six consecutive games. The Wild, for the second time this postseason, losing when leading after two periods. Avs take the series in five. They will get either Vegas or Anaheim in the Western Conference Finals. SportsCenter All Night, ESPN Radio. Golf second major getting underway in the morning, the PGA Championship. Marquee names in the field outside of Philadelphia. Something to keep an eye on? ESPN analyst Andy North.
4: I'm going to watch Scottie Scheffler very closely. He has been a lot of talk about Scottie's poor performances on Thursday. He ranks in the 70s in scoring average on Thursday. It gets much, much better on Friday. Then Saturday and Sunday, he's number one both days. So if he can get off to a good start, it's going to be dangerous for the rest of the field. And he can. Starting in the first hole, there's a bunch of birdieable holes early on. The first seven holes, he's got a chance to get 2-3 under par to get off to a great start. And then the golf course really starts.
5: You know what I found interesting? He didn't play Quail Hollow a week ago. He was out here Monday playing by himself. He appears to be in that different Scottie Scheffler mindset approaching this tournament.
4: Well, he loves really getting the work done the week before, figuring out exactly where his game is, and then coming here and really working on how can I shoot the best score I can, working around the greens, chipping, putting, that sort of thing. He looks like he's really ready.
5: All right, it's a par 70 here at Aronimink, only two par fives. You want to talk about blisters to your ego, it could happen on the par threes.
4: Oh, the par threes are just brutal. The fifth hole is sort of a normal par three. Then the other three are just brutally difficult. And the greens are diabolical, so you're hitting these long clubs in the greens. You can't get it close. Making pars will be really, really difficult.
5: You think even par the whole... I don't think that's possible for somebody to go even par for all
4: If they
5: four
4: do, they might win.
0: We'll find out starting in the morning. 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Straight ahead... How to halt a slump. SportsCenter All Night continues. It's ESPN Radio.
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1: 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Saw the Cavaliers win on the road, Game 5 in Detroit against the Pistons. WNBA in the regular season.
2: 30 seconds to play here in the third. Wilson, cross court, kick out. Young attacking, goes back to Wilson down low. Count the bucket. The foul is going to be on Morrow, and the four-time MVP is going to head to the free throw line.
1: On USA Network, saw the Aces a 29-point win over the Sun. 98-69. Sun falling to 0-3 for the second straight season. Asia Wilson, a career, season-high 22 points, 11 rebounds for the Aces. Their 16th 25-point win under Becky Hammon, most in the WNBA since 2022. Indiana in L.A.
2: Now, this L.A. Sparks team has really had some moments defensively. Well, they had two turnovers in a row, but they couldn't make it happen on the other side of the court. Caitlin Clark from the wing for three. First of the night. She's hitting her head like, why did it take so long?
1: Kelsey Mitchell would have a 23-point game. Fever beat the Sparks 87-78 in a palindrome win on Wednesday night. Caitlin Clark finishing with 24 points and 9 assists. And to chat with USA Network.
3: Caitlin, they went on a big run there in the fourth quarter to try to make it close. What did it take to hold them off?
4: Yeah, we knew they were going to do that. They're a second-half team, fourth-quarter team. We got to be a little more disciplined defensively. Kelsey Plum did a tremendous job getting downhill. Cam came in and played some big minutes for them. So overall, proud of our fight. Like that's what the season's going to be like. So proud of our group.
3: You mentioned the defense, and I know that was a big priority for this group coming into this game. Did you sense any steps forward in that area tonight?
4: Absolutely. We're going to win a lot of games if the other team scores 78 points. So I'm proud of us.
3: Kelsey Mitchell, you told me before the game, fastest player in the league. What has she brought to this group over these last two games?
4: Man, can she score the ball? It's pretty incredible. One of the best scorers this league has ever seen. So really lucky to play with her. She makes my life really easy. So I'm just thankful and need to keep it going.
3: As far as pace goes, what did you feel about that in this game and how you guys were able to control it?
4: Yeah, I mean, the refs were calling it, and like I told you earlier today, I appreciate that. I think it's going to even out. I think the refs are doing a tremendous job. I deserve the technical.

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1: Boys, so you and Santiago Espinal went back-to-back home runs off of Robin Ray. When you you saw Santiago's at-bat, it basically was sent to the same pitch that you saw. And there's something you saw in his at-bat or something you were looking for to get that home run swing?
2: No. I'm just looking to get hits and try and help the boys. I mean, we've been going through it. I know I can help, and fortunately I did.
1: Yeah, of course we knew you were going to be a spark once you came off the IL. But what does that swing tell you as to where your swing is at just right now and how you're feeling at the plate?
2: I think we're close. I mean, you know, this is only the third game, so, you know, I got to give myself, you know, 4 or 5 games to kind of try and get into some type of rhythm, and at least means we're heading in the right direction.
0: Dodgers a 4-0 win. 7th time this season the Dodgers have had multiple homers in an inning. Then there's the games that ended with one swing, like in Toronto.
3: Another 2-2. And Varsho hits it high, deep left field. Simpson back at the fence. It's gone! Let's go home! A walk-off grand slam! And the Blue Jays finally get the race, winning it 5-3.
0: Third walk-off grand slam in Major League Baseball this season. Blue Jays' third win after trailing in the 9th inning or later. Most among American League teams this season, they win it 5-3 and 10. Sportsnet 590, The Fan. In New York, Mets and Tigers.
4: Pitch hits one hard off the middle. Base hit going into center. Here comes Ewing, sprinting like lightning. He scores standing, and the Mets win it in 10. Carson Benz brings home his buddy A.J. Ewing, who's now out with the rest of the team chasing him between first and second. The Mets win it 3-2 in 10. They have won this series, the first two for the Tigers, and that makes 7 of the last 11 for the New York Mets.
0: 880 ESPN New York, 3-2 the final. Juan Soto day-to-day after falling a ball off his ankle and leaving in the 7th. Astros and Mariners went 10.
5: The 3-2.
4: Pulled past the dive of Naylor and into right field. Matthews can walk home, and the Astros walk off the Mariners. 4-3 in 10.
0: Astros snapping a 4-game losing streak with the win. 4-3 the final. KBME 790. AM, Astros snapping a 9-game losing streak to the Mariners. Cal Raleigh 0-for-4 in this one. He's 2-for-44 since April 28th. Both of the hits coming Tuesday against Houston after he had showered Monday night in his full uniform to try and wash off the bad mojo. Players will try something odd or unique often to break out of a slump. ESPN insider Tim Kirchen.
6: Rob Murphy, reliever for the Red Sox in 1990, had a terrible 8th inning in Seattle. So in between the 8th and the 9th, he ran into the clubhouse and shaved his beard. He told me I went through 4 razors, but I came out a changed man. He got through the side in the 9th, picked up his first save of the year. And 5 years ago or so, I ran into Rob Murphy at an airport, and I told him about that game, and he went, oh yeah, May the 7th, 1990, and took me through the whole inning. He remembered everything about it, and that's what you do when you get out of a slump. It's such a relief when you finally can get over it.
0: Cal Raleigh trying to do that now, too. Finally a road win. That's next at ESPN Radio.
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1: Dodgers snapping a four-game slide, getting seven innings from Shohei Ohtani in their win on Wednesday. Avs and Cavs with good nights. Avs close out the Wild with an overtime win in Game 5. Cavs take Game 5 on the road.
2: And the Cavs fans starting to celebrate. Somebody's finally going to get a road win here in this series. And the Pistons fans leaving dejectedly.
3: Definitely things didn't feel good. Home court, you know, I thought we did a lot of good things tonight to put us in position to win. Just didn't close the game.
4: We're going to have to choke the life out of this team. We're not going to go down without a fight. We're not going to go down without kicking, punching, grabbing, clawing. And we've been in this position before. I expect our guys to be ready mentally and, you know, bring this thing back here.
1: Cavaliers a 117-113 win over the Pistons on the road to take a 3-2 series lead back to Cleveland for Game 6. The Game 5 winner of a 2-2 series, that's a best of 7, goes on to win the series 82% of the time. Game 5 winner of a 2-2 series, that's a best of 5, wins 100% of the time. Cavaliers' largest deficit they've overcome in the final 3 minutes of regulation. They were down 9 with 3 minutes to go. They wind up winning this one in overtime. James Harden, 30 points. Donovan Mitchell, 21. For Mitchell, not the most beautiful of games, but he'll take it.
5: To be honest, I definitely think I'm going to put that in the scrapbook just because, like, that's what it takes. It doesn't matter, and I've said this all playoffs, it doesn't matter what you do as long as you win the game and how you impact the game. And I think this was a perfect example of just how deep our team is. Where you got Max, you got Ev, you got James, you got Jay, you know, Dennis coming in. Everybody did their part and made plays. But I want to give a big shout out to Max Schuster and Evan Mobley. We're not in this position without those two guys doing what they did at the end of the game.
6: Is there ever a time when you say, you know what, just like, you know, my second half of last game, I'm taking all the shots, I got to get 30, 40 points. Do you have that kind of mindset?
5: Yeah, you got to have a feel, right? You know what I mean? Like, I think last game called for that. I think tonight they did a better job of trying to take me out of it. You know what I'm saying? Putting two on the ball. So just trying to make the right play. But, you know, Shaq, I'm always ready to go when my time is ready. But just feel the game. Every game is different. And tonight this is what the game called for and go from there.
7: You and James are the leader of this team and Coach Atkinson. Do you guys ever talk about y'all turnovers, man?
5: We do. We definitely do. I think the biggest thing, and a lot of it, you know, honestly, is when you add, you know, and I'm not making excuses. We got to be better. I'm going to start off right there. But a lot of it, too, is when you have a guy, you know, you bring in new guys, and a guy like James, you got to figure out positioning. And some of it is on him. Some of it's on me, too. Like, you know what I'm saying? So I don't want to take away from that. But just figure out where we are. So it's just as much as the ball handler as is. Guy spacing, for example, game two, he had a crucial turnover late, but that's because I wasn't standing in the corner. You get what I'm saying? So, like, making it easy for each other, but then also the guys on the ball got to make the right play.
7: What have you learned about this Detroit team that, as all of a sudden now, you've had success, and success over the last couple of games, 3 out of 4?
5: I mean, they're a tough team. They got a group of guys who really play hard. So for us, trying to make it as tough on them as possible. Obviously, Cade is the head of the snake, and he had a good game tonight. But just trying to make it tough on them and then get out in transition as much as we can. I think that's the biggest thing.
1: Donovan Mitchell with the guys on Inside the NBA. Cavaliers' first road win this postseason. They are now 1-5 on the road, and we heard it here on ESPN Radio. Sean Kelly, Kalena Azubuike had the call for us. Back to a relatively quiet Detroit. Sean?
8: Jay, thank you very much. A road win for the Cleveland Cavaliers could not have come at a better time. In a 2-2 series, Game 5 belongs to the Cavaliers. In overtime, 117-113, James Harden had 30, a double-double from Jared Allen of 16 and 10, and Max Strus with 6 three-pointers at 20 off the bench. And here's Cleveland, almost dead here in Detroit, starting the fourth quarter 2-for-12, but found a way. Locked him up 103-103 at the end of regulation and then took a lead and never gave it back in overtime.
9: In hindsight, it did feel like the Cavaliers had momentum going into overtime because the Pistons were doing so well. The crowd was into it. This place was jumping. They were playing so well in the fourth quarter there. And the Cavs were able to fight back, get the timely stops, the timely buckets, and get the two stops at the end. So it kind of felt like, well, the Pistons should have won it there. It was kind of theirs for the taking, and they let it slip away, and the Cavaliers were able to stay in the game, tie it up, and go into overtime. And James Harden was going to continue to do his thing and make the decisions and let them double-team him, and guys were ready to hit open shots on the backside. You had James Harden on the left side a lot of the time and Donovan Mitchell on the other side. He hit that pump fake, escape three. Max Strus played incredibly well. So you got to give the Cavs credit. This is a game won on mental toughness, grit, a wonderful defense, big-time stops here and there, and the great decision-making of James Harden. Even though he said it wasn't efficient, but he gave the game what it needed. And he got to the free throw line exactly when they needed to. And Donovan Mitchell didn't really play well. You would have thought Donovan Mitchell and James Harden needed to play like A-plus games to win this. But you got the bench chipping in. 31 bench points. Obviously, Max Strus was most of that. Schroeder at times played well. But, man, I mean, you got a Jared Allen. You got Evan Mobley at times in the game playing extremely well, getting downhill, the ball screens, and invert the ball screens, let him get downhill. So, overall, the Cavaliers did enough to win it when it seemed like, again, it was the Pistons' game to win. They couldn't do it in regulation, and the Cavs took it in overtime.
8: Well, Detroit had a 9-point lead at one point in the fourth quarter, and Cunningham was rolling. He ended up with 39, but in a losing effort. So Cleveland here, trying to upend the one seed, has a chance to clinch on Friday night at home at Rocket Arena, where the Cavaliers are 6-0 at home this postseason. Detroit has won one road game this postseason. They'll have to come up with a big one on Friday night. But a thriller in Detroit. It took more than the four quarters. In overtime, the Cavaliers win Game 5, 117-113. For Kalena Azubuki, I'm Sean Kelly right here on your home for the NBA, ESPN Radio, and the ESPN app. Now let's go back to Jay Reynolds in the studio.
1: All right, Sean, well done. 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That'll be Friday. We'll have it here on ESPN Radio. Game 6, our coverage starts at 6:30 Eastern time. We'll also have Spurs and Timberwolves Game 6 on Friday. 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
12: The Cowboys, I think, would be set up to be the team that we'd be sitting there on Monday morning going, ooh, might they have something here.
1: The full NFL schedule coming out Thursday night. We've had a couple bits and pieces this week. Wednesday, we learned about the international games. 9 of them this coming season. ESPN insider Adam Schefter.
13: There's more money to be had internationally, and so you've seen an increase in international games culminating in more games played this upcoming season than there's ever been in any NFL season, and that's a trend that figures to continue in future years as the NFL looks to conquer the world, literally. So you're going to see London, Paris, Germany, Mexico City, Australia, over and over, places that we haven't seen games played before, like Paris, will have regular season games played there this season, and it may just be the start of it. If the league somehow can get its way and get to an 18-game season, we could get to the point one day where each of the 32 NFL franchises is playing at least one international game per year. And some have wondered if in the future, down the line, we might even see an international division. We'll see how it all shakes out. But the truth of the matter is the league is going to continue to send games abroad.
1: Games outside the U.S. this coming season, Australia, Brazil, France, Mexico, United Kingdom, Germany, Spain, and it starts with week one in Australia, in Melbourne. Rams, Niners, Thursday, September 10th. ESPN analyst Mike Tannenbaum.
14: I want to see 49ers at Rams.
15: Yeah.
14: 49ers are really intriguing. All those guys that got hurt, got Ozzie Odizua, they got Dre Greenlaw, Mike Evans, and then we talked about the Rams earlier, this rebuilt secondary, and that's a big game to start the year in Australia.
15: Mm-hmm. Yeah, absolutely. That is a remarkably big game to be played a remarkable distance away. They do it, obviously, at the very start of the season. Lewis Riddick, what jumps off at you here?
16: I'll echo what Mike T said about 49ers-Rams, simply because the Rams travel so much this year. They have so many long-distance away games. Not only do they go obviously to Melbourne, they have to go to, I believe, to the East Coast three different times. So how do they space those out? How is that team going to look from a fatigue standpoint as this season goes on, given all the expectations that people have of them coming off of what was a heck of a year last year. Look, that Pats-Lions game week 10, that's going to be a good one, too.
15: Yeah.
16: That's going to be a good one, too, because, again, obviously everything surrounding that's going on with the New England Patriots, all the different additions that they made this offseason that are going to make this team better, and the Lions trying to recapture the physicality that they've been known for since Dan Campbell took over that football team, revamping this offensive line, trying to establish Jahmyr Gibbs as the guy, the number one option in that offense. That'll be a big game week 10.
1: 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Right now, SportsCenter all night. 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
9: Rutter at second. 2-1. Hit in the air. High and deep. Out to right field. Jones back at the wall. Leaping at the fence, and it's gone. Just out of his reach. It is gone for Adley Rutschman. He wasn't sure. He stopped at second base. He's looking around. There go the lights. There goes the horn. Here come the fireworks. It's a goner for Rutschman.
1: WBAL with the call. Orioles a 7-0 shutout of the Yankees. 7-0 win. Their largest at home against the Yankees since 2016. Yankees are one hit. Max Fried pulled after three innings due to elbow soreness. He allowed five hits and three earned runs before leaving the game.
17: Just a little uncomfortable, tight, especially in between innings. It's hard for me to kind of warm up, loosen up. First hitter of the inning would be like 88, 90, 91. And by the end, you know, fourth, fifth hitter, 20 pitches in, I'm able to kind of get things loosened up. I'm definitely planning on this thing being a sooner rather than later. Don't want to put any timelines or anything like that. Obviously, we'll find out tomorrow. But, where everything is and the initial testing, I'm not too worried about a super long-term thing. If I can, I would love to be able to make my next start. But, yeah, we'll see.
1: Not worried about it, but how should the Yankees manage it? ESPN analyst Tim Kirchner.
18: They have to be really careful with him. He is a number one starter. He is a crucial part of this rotation, and if he's out for any extensive period, that's going to be a major loss. However, the Yankees this year have had the best starting pitching in the American League. Cam Schlittler is a number one. He might be one of the five best pitchers in the game right now. Carlos Rodon is back. Will Warren is vastly underrated. And Gerrit Cole is going to come back at the end of this month. That's going to give them a really good five-man rotation. Again, they really need to get Fried back, but they have to pitch exceptionally well because the team in front of them, the Rays, have won 16 out of 18, and they have great pitching also.
1: Max Fried leaving after three innings of the Yankees' 7-0 shutout loss. Padres went to the ninth inning down 1-0.
9: The 0-1 pitch. Sheet swings, sends it in the air. Deep to right center field. Frelick is back. He's at the wall. This one, gonna go! Gavin Sheets gets it done. A three-run go-ahead homer here in the top of the ninth inning. Sheets pumps his fist as he hits third. And the Padres have done it again.
1: Gavin Sheets, the three-run shot, his sixth homer of the season. Padres beat the Brewers 3-1 on the back of that offense in the ninth. 97-3, the fan with the call. The Brewers have their five-game win streak come to an end. Braves, baseball's hottest team early in the season. Atlanta facing the Cubs.
19: 1-1 pitch. And he stings it well. Deep left field. Back to the wall. You in trouble now. It's a two-run homer. Mauricio Dubon just slammed it over the wall. And the Braves tack on two more and add on to this lead. It's now 4-1 Braves in the eighth.
1: Insurance in the bottom of the eighth inning. 680 the fan. Braves a 4-1 win over the Cubs. Atlanta the first team to 30 wins this season. First time they've done that since 2003. Mike Yastrzemski with the go-ahead pinch hit double in the eighth inning. Dubon then with the two-run home run. Braves seventh straight game with no more than three runs allowed. 4-1 against the Cubs, who are now mired in a season-long four-game losing streak, and that's on the heels of their 10-game win streak. Marlins a 9-5 win over the Twins. Marlins' fifth game with multiple runs in three different innings. Rangers a 6-5 win over the Diamondbacks. Rangers' third series win against Arizona in the last decade. Athletics, loud bats against the Cardinals.
20: Here's the 2-2 delivery. Kurtz waits, and he swings, lifts one to center field. Scott going back. Scott at the track, right to the wall, leaping, and it's gone! And it's a grand
1: Third career Grand Slam, first this season for Kurtz. Reached base now in 36 straight games. Grand Slam will help. Talk 650 KSTE Athletics, a 6-2 win over the Cardinals on Wednesday. Do we care about the storylines? That's next. SportsCenter All Night continues. It's ESPN Radio.
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1: 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They're teeing it up in the morning near Philly for the PGA Championship. Second golf major of the year, Scottie Scheffler won the event last year at Quail Hollow. This year, Rory McIlroy won the Masters. He's currently, though, dealing with a blister on his toe. The guys at PTI.
2: Wilbon, who's winning would make for the best story?
3: I don't believe in that concept and that dynamic. They're great stories all the time. You and I used to get paid to find just those great stories when they weren't obvious. The obvious stories are Scottie and Rory. I don't care. I don't care about them or to root for them above others. The other people I may root for, I mean, the LIV guys, if one of them wins, that's going to be a big story. It may not be the story as many people like, but it would be a big story. There are 20 guys out there who can win the PGA, and often it's the most unknown of the winners of the four tournament majors that season who win the PGA. I don't need to latch on to somebody who has alleged stardom, who's got a Q rating and recognizable for it to be a good story. This is a great golf course. It's a great field. You got everybody in it. Have at it.
2: I'll just mention a couple of people. If Rory wins, that gives him seven majors. That is rare air. Also gives him a chance for the actual Grand Slam because he'd have won the first two majors. Between Scheffler and Rory, they've won four of the last five majors. They have been great players. I like when a guy like J.J. Spawn, who nobody's ever heard of,
3: yes,
2: comes out of nowhere,
3: yes,
2: Putts like a maniac and wins the U.S. Open. But let me ask you this. Did you look at the tee sheet? There's a group going off at 6:45 in the morning, Mike. Sunrise is at 6 o'clock in the morning, 6:45 in the morning. And two of the people in it are people that we know. Ben Griffin, who has won three times on the PGA Tour. You don't expect him at 6:45. The brother of your Northwestern boy, Matty Fitz, Alex. He's out there at 6:45 in the morning. Do you know when you have to get up to get on a golf course at 6:45 in
3: the
2: morning?
3: Too early.
2: As a pro in a major? Are you kidding me?
3: Like
2: you need 2 hours of warm-up. Mike, they got
3: to
2: get up at 3 to 3:30.
3: It's too early.
2: I'm not even awake at 3 to 3:30.
3: You are.
1: 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Back to baseball. Nationals, a 10-inning win over the Reds, 8-7. Their first win after trailing by five or more runs since a year ago, April, against the Mets. 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
4: 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Are you ready to take?
0: Number five.
1: Brewers had a five-game win streak going on, but had trouble with a 1-0 lead in the ninth against the Padres. 97-3 the Fan.
5: The 0-1 pitch. Sheet swings, sends it in the air. Deep to right center field. Frelick is back. He's at the wall. This one, gonna go! Gavin Sheets gets it done. A three-run go-ahead homer here in the top of the ninth inning. Sheets pumps his fist as he hits third, and the Padres have done it again.
0: Number four.
1: Make it a four-game losing streak for the Cubs. Braves notching another win. 680 the Fan.
5: 1-1 pitch. And he stings it well. Deep left field. Back to the wall. You in trouble now. It's a two-run homer. Mauricio Dubon just slammed it over the wall. And the Braves tack on two more and add on to this lead. It's now 4-1 Braves in the eighth.
0: Number three.
1: In Toronto, Blue Jays take care of a 3-1 deficit in the 10th with one swing. Sportsnet 590 the Fan.
6: Another 2-2. And Varsho hits it high. Deep left field. Simpson back at the fence. It's gone! Let's go home! A walk-off grand slam, and the Blue Jays finally get the race, winning it 5-3.
0: Number two.
1: On the ice, game five, Avs Wild. Minnesota had a 3-0 lead in the first, but that was in the first. It's not quite how it ended. Altitude 92.5.
7: Avs need a goal to tie. Natchez now at the circle. McKinnon. Short angle. He scores! The back attack is back!
1: play back, and so off to overtime.
7: Natchez towards the net, wants to wrap around. Natchez, far circle, Natchez. One timer, two. He scores! And you don't have to go home, but you can stay here because this series is over! And the Colorado Avalanche are steaming right in to the Western Conference Final for the first time since 2022.
1: Avs close out their series in five, doing it at home. NBA, the Cavs can close out the Pistons in Game 6 Friday in Cleveland. Detroit, though, needs a road win to keep the season going. Earlier on ESPN Radio, our Emmett Golden.
8: The Detroit Pistons had a great year, but they don't have the firepower that the Cavs.
9: Oh, are you burying them? Are you burying them right now? Is Emmett Golden singing their eulogies?
8: Oh, they're not winning in Cleveland. They're not winning in Cleveland.
9: With your chest then. Yeah. Okay.
8: I don't think they can win in Cleveland.
9: Okay.
1: Cavs can close it out with a win tomorrow. Game 6 in Cleveland, we'll have it. We'll have both series tomorrow. That'll do it for SportsCenter All Night. I'm Jay Reynolds. Thursday, May 14th, Gronk is 37 today. PGA Championship getting underway. Our caddy, Michael Collins, among the guests on Unsportsmanlike. They're next. 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
10: Coming up on the Thursday edition of Unsportsmanlike with Evan Cohen, Chris Canty, and me, Michelle Smallman. The Spurs are a win away from heading to the Western Conference Finals. 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
24: 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Let them know the Cleveland Cavaliers with an enormous victory last night on the road in overtime in Detroit. The first road win of this series, 117-113 after being down 15 points. No big deal, 9-0 run to close out regulation. Controversial non-call at the end of regulation. I'm glad you did this. I'm Michelle Smallman, Chris Candy, Evan Cullen with you.
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24: 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You know what's going to be great with this?
10: Tell me.
24: Guess who we get to set up a fight with today?
10: Who?
24: Chris Canty v. Nuno. Nuno, go ahead.
10: Right off the bat.
24: I just slip in of maybe a controversial non-call on Jared Allen with Asar Thompson at the end of regulation. It goes to overtime and an amazing stretch at 107-105. A Donovan Mitchell three. Max Strus steals the inbound, gets it to Donovan Mitchell. Layup, 5-point swing, 112-105 at that point. Up seven in overtime, never look back. Okay, we're going to get into the details of the game. But let's set up a fight between one Chris Canty and Nuno, our producer. Go ahead, Nuno.
26: All right, Canty, before we get into the whole, like, the Pistons blew it and, yes, right, all that stuff, was that not a foul? Like, would that have been called in the second quarter, in the first quarter? That would have been. Like,
25: No, it wouldn't have been.
26: Yes, it would.
25: According to J.B. Bickerstaff, it wouldn't have been called. That's been the whole issue.
26: Okay, here's the funny part about this. Yesterday afternoon, there was an article that came out that the NBA defended the 11% increase in foul calls during the playoffs, right? Like, and then you have that. Also, and I've obviously, you know, Detroit destroyed the Knicks all year, but like, so I'm not like, the fact I'm defending them ever since like Donovan Mitchell complained about not getting calls, which was after game two, I think it was, they've shot like 50 something more free throws than the Pistons.
25: Yeah.
26: Like,
25: they shot 18 more free throws than them last night. Yeah.
26: And granted, no, you know, Asar Thompson going to line for two, the likelihood he makes even one is, you know, slim to none. But like,
24: Mark Price, he is not to the free throw line.
26: Exactly. But I just like, I can see why when you see that, when you watch that, you're like, how is that not called?
25: No, I hear you. I will counter with, you had a 9-point lead with 3 minutes to go. You gave up the goals. Not the other way around. You couldn't find offense outside of Cade Cunningham. In clutch time, you know what the Cavs did? They trapped Cade. You know why? Because nobody else could step up offensively for the Pistons.
24: That's right.
25: Not nobody. Jalen Duren was a ghost in that game. Let me tell you something. When Paul Reed is the best big on the floor for the Pistons, that leads to nowhere for Detroit. Detroit had every opportunity to put their imprint on the game, to play with force down the stretch, and to close it out. They gave up the ghost at home. They thought it was in the bag. They were up 15 in the second quarter, let the Cavs claw back in that game instead of extending a lead. Then in the fourth quarter, when the Cavs had a stretch where they were 0-for-9 on the field with 3 turnovers, you couldn't capitalize and put the game out of reach. That was on Detroit. That was on nobody else. Cade Cunningham, that careless turnover in overtime that led to a Donovan Mitchell layup, that's on you, bro, not the officials. So you can point to all of the missed calls and, oh, it was a foul by Jared Allen. Forget about all that. Detroit had so many mistakes, and they couldn't take advantage of the miscues that the Cavs themselves had. James Harden missed 3 free throws in clutch time and overtime. 3 of them. and one in overtime, you let him get his own rebound. It's ridiculous. So stop trying to blame the officials. Stop trying to channel your inner J.B. Bickerstaff and look at what's happening on the court. The Pistons aren't playing winning basketball when it matters. And that's why, for the first time in this series, we had a road team win.
24: Take that, Nuno. Take that.
25: Put it in your pipe and smoke it, Nuno. And, oh, by the way, do we have a wellness check on Javonte?
1: Oh.
25: Have we heard
24: I would
25: from
24: assume
25: him?
24: We're gonna have going a Pistons on? Minute during I'm over at 7:40.
25: Okay. Minute. Because they're about to be out of
24: I'm
25: the
24: sorry,
25: play. They're about to be out of the playoffs in a minute.
4: It might need to be a minute
25: yeah,
4: today.
25: Yeah. They're about to be out
4: of the Javonte.
1: Yeah,
4: yeah,
1: we thought that when they were trailing 3-1 against Orlando.
25: No. This is different. This is different.
24: They got Donovan Mitchell across the way.
25: Yeah, this is different.
24: And I know he wasn't great for him last night.
25: Well, he was a 7-2 run in overtime by himself.
24: Yeah, right. No, I understand, but totality of game, it wasn't like the typical Donovan Mitchell game.
1: But you got James Harden putting up 30.
25: But that's the point, though. It wasn't a Donovan Mitchell game.
24: And you still lost at home.
25: And you lost at home. And you had a game where Max Strus and Evan Mobley combined for 39 points. And you say this all the time. Your role players got to get you one.
24: Yep.
25: Last night, it felt like the role players got you one. Because Max Strus was the key.
24: That's right.
25: He played winning basketball all night long. Forget about the 6 threes that he made coming off the bench. He just made winning plays, defensively being able to lock down, being able to make the right pass, the right basketball play. That matters. Max Strus, I mean, one of your former guys.
24: That's
25: like,
24: right.
25: They understand what it means to put your team in position to compete at the highest level this time of year. And that was the key last night. Because I don't think James Harden was as good as the box score would tell you he was. Donovan Mitchell wasn't as good as the box score would tell you he was. The Cavs allowed 27 points off of turnovers. They had ridiculous, ridiculous ball security. But they were able to overcome that. They got to the free throw line, and again, you had guys like Evan Mobley, like Max Strus, like Dean Wade make winning plays all night long.
24: I'm glad you brought up the role player thing. It's the Udonis Haslam line that he says all the time of, star player's got to get you two. Mm-hmm. Well, Harden and Mitchell have already gotten you one. Role player's got to get you one. Well, that was, as you said, that was a Max Strus. Evan Mobley has now become a highly paid, highly anticipated in terms of growth. I don't want to say role player. He has a role on this team.
25: He's the third option.
24: Yes. So he's not necessarily a top two guy right now. And he played with a griminess and a nasty last night. There was one dunk specifically.
25: That's the one where
24: I watched that and I'm like,
25: hammer.
24: All right, he's different tonight because he actually had that kind of dunk. You mentioned Max Strus. At one point, he had two offensive rebounds on the same possession. Like that, you don't get one offensive rebound most of the time. He got two on the same possession, so which means, by the way, Kenny Atkinson, the head coach, has got to get them one over the next two. He's got to come up with something that we look at and we analyze that game, and the game will be on Friday here on ESPN Radio, as all games are presented by Gusto, presented by Gusto, and I think that he's got to get you one. I'm glad you brought up the Pistons, though, with Cade. Watching that game, Smalls, late last night, I'm just sitting there, and I'm like, so the offense is give him the ball mm-hmm. and let him just figure it out because they don't – and I know Duncan Robinson was out, but, like, what do they do exactly on offense? And it took me back to the draft a few years ago. While the player may not have been right for the team at the time, I last night had this realization of I understand why Jaden Ivey was picked where he was. Jaden Ivey he's not on a team right now. He's a combo guard who's a score-first kind of guard but can guard a point guard. They desperately need that. Because if not for Cade, they don't do anything on offense.
25: Yeah.
24: They don't. I almost.
25: And no Duncan Robinson last night.
24: Yes, and Duncan coming off his screens, et cetera. Yeah. But, like, what do they do other than Cade just figure this out? I'm not saying it's LeBron 07. That's not what I'm saying. Obviously, they're better than that in terms of offense, because LeBron was literally by himself, but, like, it's not that far off from that at this point. Like, what do they do on offense?
1: Do you think this is still them taking steps and them growing as a unit?
24: Yeah, and it almost retroactively, we may look back at the season for the Pistons and be like, it kind of stunk that they were the one seed, because we may look at this as a failure.
1: Because our expectations were higher for them.
24: If they lose this series, instead of just like, hey, this is part of the process. Not that process, but the development.
1: But the overall growth and evolution of this group.
24: They almost would have been better off as a 2 or a 3 seed.
1: Agree
24: like, hey,
1: with that.
24: Steps in the right direction, you know? You're ready for it next year.
1: Because we wouldn't say that about this Cavs group, but we would say that about Detroit.
24: No, we're heading in a direction where the conference finals, when Tyrese Halliburton got hurt and Jason Tatum got hurt, I think we all said conference finals next year better be Cavs next.
1: Yeah.
24: You guys have a head start.
1: That's
24: Orlando
1: right.
24: And Detroit are kind of inches away. Yeah. You guys better get there.
1: We said no excuses for both of those groups.
24: And how did they get there? The Knicks had to fire a head coach to get there, and the Cavs had to break up a core to get there, but they're going to get there. We're going to have the conference finals thought we should have.
25: It justifies the James Harden trade. Moving on from Darius Garland, a young all-star, to bring over James Harden, it justifies that if you get to the conference finals. I have a hard time being able to compare that in-season move to anyone that we've seen in recent memory. But this has been a huge, huge move in terms of getting this Cavs team to spin it forward and get to the championship rounds. And it's big in terms of them being able to retain Donovan Mitchell, because all of a sudden now, you're one win away from getting to the Final Four, and it would be the first conference finals appearance without LeBron for the Cleveland Cavs since 1992. So this is monumental. If the Cavs can hold serve at home in Game 6 and punch their ticket, then everything that they've done in the second half of this season is justified, starting with the move to trade for James Harden, how they handled the end of the regular season, choosing your own adventure, making sure that you matched up against Toronto in round one and potentially Detroit in round two. This justifies all of the decisions that the brass for the Detroit Pistons have made.
1: No doubt.
25: If they can get to the conference finals.
1: No doubt. And James Harden deserves a lot of credit. I mean, we were rightfully crushing him in the first couple games of this series because we're like, this is who he is. Why would the Cavs expect anything different? But credit to him, because he didn't listen to the noise. He maintained his poise. He talked about it last night, how he's still figuring this out with Donovan being the first option and him being in this system and in this role with this team. And he was great for them. He's been great for them the past couple games. He had 30 last night, and I just really give him a lot of credit for being able to stay composed and within himself and not let the moment and what everyone was saying about him and the history of his playoff performances overwhelm him.
24: But let's hear from James Harden, of course, future Hall of Famer, on his time now with the Cleveland Cavaliers.
4: This is new for me. So, like, we keep talking about, you know, like, I've only been here 2.5 months, you know what I mean? So, like, the things that we were going through is all new, you know? So, like, learning how to be, you know, a second option and feed and play off Donovan, you know, when to be aggressive, you know, when he has it going. Like, last game, second half, like, he did some things that we haven't seen in a very, very long time, you know what I mean? So, it's like, you know, and he's capable of doing that every single game. So, you know, finding when to be aggressive, when to be a playmaker, and things like that. So, and then offensively, finding what works for us. You know, for me to be successful, to get guys, you know, shots and open looks. So it all comes into together, and I think we're building in the right direction.
24: I don't want to get fooled because he's going to have bad games late, because there's just too many examples of that. So let's just do it in the moment. In the moment, over the last couple of games, as you mentioned, Small, since he was horrible, he's been great.
1: Yeah.
24: Ish. Last time he was great-ish. But he's been great, right? He's going to have another bad game at some point. It's just going to happen.
25: Mm-hmm.
24: But when you've got Donovan Mitchell next to him, whether numbers back this up in full, he's never played in the conference finals. Donovan Mitchell feels like the guy that, I got it. Don't worry. I got it. I'll win this for us. I have that faith in him. I have that faith in him in this series. Now, there's time to discuss whether or not he can go toe-to-toe with Jalen Brunson. And do that same thing, because Jalen Brunson is the same way.
25: I mean, you intimated yesterday that you think that there's a case to be made Donovan Mitchell is the best player on the floor in that series if they do, in fact, match up with the Knicks in the conference finals.
24: Yeah, so I see how mad Nuno is at you. I want to keep it there.
25: No.
24: And I don't want him to be mad at me by making a case with that. So let's keep him mad at you and not me, right?
25: I mean, only one of them has, what, a first-team All-NBA, right?
24: Yeah, but we'll keep Nuno mad at
25: you.
24: So you get your target practice today.
1: You also said it as if in your mind it's a foregone conclusion that it will be Cleveland advancing.
24: Well, I can't, Smalls, fair, I can't do the setup of the I got it guy, Donovan saying I got it, and then think they're going to lose the series. That kind of backfires,
25: doesn't
24: it?
25: That's a great point.
24: It can't be like, hey, back against the wall, I got this. And then they actually lose. Then he's not the I got it guy. All right, coming up, let's give out some game balls after Smalls has this from Sherwin-Williams.
1: That's right. 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
27: Like, why should I be taking the
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27: Mm-hmm. Like, give me the short deal for what my value is. Give him the deal that you think you need to give him. Like, those two things should not be tied together. This is how I would feel if I were him, mm-hmm. okay? This yeah. is not how I believe he actually feels. And if I were LeBron's team, I would also be positioning it that way, too.

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0: Hefty slider bag. 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
6: We haven't gotten the farewell tour. 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
7: Last name ever, first name greatest, like a sprained ankle. Boy, ain't nothing.
8: Interesting. Interesting.
9: Local, some beef with these two, I think, now, too. Drake and LeBron.
10: Oh.
9: Yeah. Not happy that he went to the Kendrick show. Kind of dropped that in.
5: Yeah, he was a little upset about that.
9: Yeah, just saying. NBA playoffs are on ESPN Radio. Catch postseason action on ESPN Radio and the ESPN app, presented by Gusto. Okay, so Lakers season is over, which means the offseason begins, which means LeBron James is an unrestricted free agent, not by choice. I say that because more times than not, when LeBron has hit free agency, no, every time he's hit free agency, it has been by his choice because he would decline a player option in order to re-up with the current team that he's on or renegotiate, whatever it is, to get to another team, whatever. This is the team that he was on did not give him the option he wanted, and thus, or the extension he wanted at the time, and thus he is truly an unrestricted free agent. So now we get all of the gossip. Now we get all of the information. And who better to hear from than Dave McMenamin, ESPN NBA reporter who has been covering LeBron James forever and is an amazing reporter at giving us the information in and around one LeBron James and the Los Angeles Lakers. And Dave was on the Rich Eisen Show noon until 3 Eastern time yesterday here on ESPN Radio and had this to say about LeBron.
11: March 31st.
2: Yes, sir.
11: Lakers beat the Cavs.
2: Mm-hmm.
11: It completes what ends up, we don't know, you know, but at this point, in retrospect, they've now gone 16-2 over a 32-day stretch. And in this game against the Cavs, LeBron James, most wins in NBA history combined, regular season.
2: And against the Cavs.
11: And against the Cavs, right?
2: Mm-hmm.
11: 15,000 points for Luka Doncic for his career, 5,000 points for Rui Hachimura, and it secures back-to-back 50-win seasons and 100 wins in J.J. Redick's coaching career. So in the post-game locker room, J.J. Redick, doing a good job and kind of recognizing this group accomplishment, is listing off all the things that were done by his team that day.
2: Mm-hmm.
11: And as J.J.'s addressing the room, Rob Pelinka takes his turn to address the room, is holding the game ball, and presents it to J.J. Redick. Shortly thereafter, LeBron James, who, you know, of course, he arrives to the arena wearing, like, an outfit, and then showers and changes and stuff, and leaves in that outfit. Well, this night was still in the practice shorts, ice bags on his knees, slide sandals on his feet.
2: And he walked right out.
11: Walks out.
9: No game ball.
12: Sensitive.
9: CeCe, you're wiping your brow on this.
5: I mean, he ain't got enough game balls.
9: Say what you say.
5: Come on, man.
9: What do you want to say?
5: What else do the Lakers have to do to prove that they're pot committed to you? They drafted your son when nobody else was going to draft him.
10: Oh, and the game ball was given to you by a coach you wanted, or it wasn't given to you by a coach you wanted.
5: The coach you handpicked.
10: By the coach you picked, who you did a podcast with. Good hire, but still, based on the fact that he had never done it before, how many other organizations would have given J.J. Redick that job? LeBron advocated for him. LeBron wanted him.
5: You have everything, dog. You got the points record. You got the wins record. You're considered the second greatest player to ever lace him up. You feel slighted by them not giving you a game ball in that moment? I mean, he's accomplished everything there is to accomplish in the sport. He's gotten all of the action.

0: you better show me that level of appreciation. I think there's, you know, I think there's something to this that is like, he's actually trying
1: to. They haven't shown him appreciation?
0: Well, that's the thing. Of course they have. But it's like, I'm trying to get closer to you. I'm not trying to get farther or further apart from you. I think this is a little bit of LeBron passive-aggressive reverse psychology that he's always used.
2: Sure. And he was excellent this year. He stepped up when Luka was out, when Reeves was out. LeBron was excellent this year.
1: Yeah.
2: In his 40s. He deserves all the credit in the world. He deserves all the credit in the world for taking a step back and doing what the team needed him to do, having an adjusted role. He has been great this season. We didn't get a lot of the passive-aggressive stuff. However, this reverts back to things that we have said about LeBron in the past. And if I'm the Lakers, and I'm on this two-timeline thing, and I have Luka there, and while LeBron is still impacting winning at a high level, I know it's time for this to be Luka's team. It's time. We acquired him. We want to build around him. LeBron has a finite amount of time left in his career. You want to do this? You want to be mad and say that we don't appreciate you when the coach you picked, when we drafted your son, when we do everything that we can have over your tenure to make things good for you, to make sure you're happy? Okay, great. If you want to be this way, then we'll just pivot to the future, to the present and the future and Luka, and build around him.
0: Yeah, the Lakers should, I think, actually take the bait and say, all right, well, then we're not the right place for you.
2: I agree.
0: They won't do that.
2: Why not?
0: But because of everything CC has outlined, because there's two things. Every year that the GMs have a survey of who you would start your franchise with, and LeBron is never number one over the last 5 or 6 years. Who you would start your franchise with is definitively still in 2026 LeBron James, because he's a walking business for about 100 businesses around your community.
2: Okay, but the Lakers are already business.
1: Unto himself.
2: But so are the Lakers. They're one of the biggest brands in all of sports, and they should act like it. In this moment, they should act like it. They should say, you are a star. You're one of the greatest athletes we will ever witness. And thank you for bringing us a championship. Thank you for elevating us in that way. But also, we're the Lakers. We don't need to be elevated. We're the Lakers. We have Luka Doncic. We have Luka Doncic. And we are the Lakers. No star is bigger than the brand of the Lakers. And they should act like it.
0: Bravo. Agreed.
1: Can I ask you a question, Ev?
0: Yeah. Actually, wait on the question. Let's continue this conversation, because there's a lot more to this.
1: Yeah.
0: Because the concept that Smalls is throwing out there is fascinating. The idea of, take him up on his offer. Take him up on...
2: But no disrespect, this is not LeBron in Cleveland. This is the Lakers.
0: Yeah, that's definitely disrespectful, but fair.
2: I'm just saying, he means so much to that franchise.
0: I know, but you can't say no disrespect. That's clearly disrespectful.
2: But I'm just saying, it's the end of his career.
0: One of the great wins ever last night.
2: No, of course, I'm just saying, hometown, second greatest player of all time, end of his career, there would be a lot more connective tissue and sentimentality in that era.
0: Well, you just did a great job. You know why?
2: Why?
0: Hammer, Emmett, everybody today in Cleveland's going to be using Michelle Smallman.
2: Don't take it out of context.
0: Michelle Smallman sound.
2: Don't take it out of context here. Let him know. Don't take it. Love you, Cleveland.
0: Oh, boy. And we love True Green. 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
5: Now that Wendy's has these new biggie deals, everyone in the family can get what they're craving, from Nugs to JBCs. The parental units can get an $8 biggie bundle, the eldest who think they're so grown can get a $6 biggie bag, and the little one who can do no wrong can get a $4 biggie bites. 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No, I'm kidding. 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
8: Correct.
6: Yes. 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
6: No, this guy's taking double cocktails.
8: Yeah, the way he was putting down the drinks, no chance, man. 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
12: All right, you heard it right here on ESPN Radio last night. The awesome comeback. Cleveland Cavaliers down 9, late 9-0 run, closeout regulation. Great run in overtime. They beat the Pistons 117-113, 3-2 series lead. Game number 6 tomorrow night here on ESPN Radio, presented by Gusto, as the Cavs and the Pistons in Cleveland. First road team won a game last night. That was Cleveland at Detroit. So you got that on the table we've been talking about. Now, the latest with the Lakers and LeBron is a fascinating turn of events. One of the main reasons he got annoyed with the Heat was Pat Riley took cookies off the plane. That's not a joke. That's real.
0: What kind of cookies?
12: Good, great follow-up. That I don't know. I think chocolate chip.
0: A warm chocolate chip cookie?
12: Yeah. I mean, if you take it off, if it's on the plane, it's free, then it's not out of a penalty.
0: Can't say I wouldn't be pleased.
12: Yeah. But I set that up because the list of pettiness is amazing. Ridiculous. Now LeBron is
0: mad. I don't
12: know.
0: If I get on the plane, I'm expecting a cookie.
15: Who's
0: it's not
15: more
0: there?
15: Petty? Pat Riley for taking the cookies off the plane or LeBron James? Leaving in part because the cookies were removed.
12: And you just just defined what the reason was that ultimately they didn't coexist. They're the same. That's the thing. Like the two. That's why you butt heads is when
0: you're
12: the
0: upset?
12: Same.
0: Oh, you're upset? I'm going to take the cookies off the plane. Oh, you took the cookies off the plane? Then I'm out of here.
15: Exactly.
12: But
15: I'm
12: now,
15: out.
12: Think about the latest pettiness with LeBron. Where he's mad at the Lakers because they didn't give him a game ball after a March 31st win against the Cavs to set the all-time record for number of wins for a player. CeCe, we left off because Small said, you know what, Los Angeles Lakers, in essence, take him up on his offer. He's saying you don't appreciate me enough, then come out there and say, you're right, we're not a good fit for you anymore. You know what, you should go somewhere else, which would screw him because then financially, if they don't participate in his exit, he ain't making a max deal or close to a max deal anywhere else on a good team. Because the bad teams are the ones right now with the caps, like a team like Chicago.
15: Yeah, the good teams already have their max money allocated. Mm-hmm.
12: Correct. Yeah. So you kind of need to stay in the good graces of the Lakers so they engage in the sign and trade. We left off by you saying, I have a question about this, about the LeBron situation with the Lakers.
15: If he stays in L.A. next season, can it end well, the Lakers and LeBron James marriage?
12: Yes, if they announce before the season it's a retirement tour. In other words, everyone's on their best behavior.
15: But what if he doesn't want that?
12: Okay, well then no. I'll tell you why.
15: What if he doesn't want to go into the season with a definitive end on his career because of how well he's playing? I mean, the man averaged 21-7-6 this year.
12: Mm-hmm.
15: Still playing at a really high level.
12: No doubt. So in your scenario, how do you end well? How do both parties end well where it's jersey retirement? I don't know about statue. I don't know. And you go outside that arena, and I was
15: a lot of statues, a lot of guys that put in a lot of work for the Lakers.
12: But I was there. Ironically enough, I was there the 2 games prior to this. I was going to go to that game and decided not to. I guess I should have. I could have gotten a game ball. But you go outside that arena, it's like LeBron is better than most of these guys, not Magic necessarily, but not for the Lakers.
15: Yeah, that's what I'm saying.
12: It's like, how do I put a statue with him next to Kobe or Magic or Kareem for the Lakers? Or Riley for the Lakers?
0: But that's why I said with Cleveland it would be different, or it could be different, if he was trying to pull what he's pulling with the Lakers with Cleveland, because and not only that organization, but that city, that community, he carries so much weight.
12: So let's do it this way. Let's actually take your question, CeCe. You're a Lakers fan. Smalls and I are not. Let's now have you script how this ends well. How many years? What's the rough dollar figure? Okay, let's just do a max, close to max, whatever it is. And how do they operate the exit strategy relative to retirement tour or not? And do they give them game balls? Yeah, go ahead. After every game, I'm giving him a game ball next year.
15: At the press conference to announce that he's back, it has to be a game ball.
12: Yeah, every game. He's like, I didn't play tonight. Game Doesn't ball. Matter. You're getting LeBron, the game ball.
15: I'm giving a number 24 LeBron basketball.
12: Oh, my God. I'm
15: for
12: giving
15: 24th
12: you,
15: season.
12: Giving you a game ball. Hey, LeBron, you went to a nice meal. Here's a game ball. We got to give you a game ball.
15: I think it's a 1+1 deal, near max money. And it's a situation where the Lakers commit to LeBron and ultimately move off of Austin Reeves and use the that player to acquire the pieces that complement Luka Doncic first and foremost, but also that fit alongside the way that LeBron James plays when he's at his best. So I think that's how you try to end well. I just, in knowing the player and seeing the journey in the career arc, I just don't know that even that is going to be enough to satisfy LeBron James. I don't know.
12: So I'm just looking here. So you would have 26, 27. He'd be on a regular contract, whatever the number would be.
15: Yeah.
12: 27, 28. He would be on the plus one, which you would have as the player option. It would likely.
15: I think this probably.
12: You can't have a mutual option. That's the problem. You could have delayed guarantee dates. You could do all these cockamamie things, but what you're dreaming in your head can't actually. It can't be like, what do you guys want to do? It's one or the other. That's the problem with this. So, but here's what 27-28 aligns with. I think I may have missed the word of the day. I have no idea what it was, though, because I saw Smalls just maneuvering there. But
0: are
12: anyway.
0: You officially saying you missed it?
12: No.
0: Okay.
12: 27-28 is also the last year of Bronny's contract with them, club option.
15: Yeah.
12: I mean.
15: And it ends up making it a nice round 25 years for LeBron in the NBA.
12: How many did Brady played?
15: 23. Yeah.
12: He played 23. Yeah. Number 12, played 23 seasons until he's 45 years old. There was a lot of MJ linkage there with the numbers. LeBron would play 25 seasons until age, what, 44, 43, something like that?
15: Mm-hmm.
12: And then he would have a full decade, right? Ninth and 10th seasons with the Lakers. There's another part of this, though. Let's go back to what Smalls said. Do the Lakers want this? They have an out. They have an out, right? He's an unrestricted free agent. They can do nothing. They can say, you know what? You're right. We're not the right place for you. We did not do the job that you wanted us to relative to surrounding you with talent and relative to appreciating you. You're LeBron James. We are never going to ever tell you what's right and wrong. But if you feel like we're wrong, you should go somewhere else. And then what does he do?
0: And then what does he do? I just think there are certain organizations in sports where we hold the brand on a different level than any individual. It's part of the reason why we're like, the Steelers are waiting for Aaron Rodgers. Aaron Rodgers is an all-time great quarterback, four-time MVP, Super Bowl champion, gonna be a Hall of Famer. But we're like, you guys are waiting for him? If it was another organization, no, again, no disrespect, Cleveland. If it was the Browns, we'd be like, sure, wait around.
12: Wait a minute. She did this, no disrespect, and now went to another Cleveland team. Mm-hmm.
0: But the first time with Cleveland, it was with the Cavs, and I'm only talking about what LeBron, like, LeBron James won for the Cavs, but he won for Cleveland, okay? So I'm just saying because of the history with the Cavs, not because of the current state of the organization or the team, that they would have to view him or treat him differently. I'm saying if he was with the Cavs right now and we were talking about farewell tour with LeBron wearing a Cavs jersey, it carries a little more weight and substance. That's all.
12: Do you just find that today's an odd day for you to go after Cleveland?
0: I'm not going after Cleveland. I will always go after the Browns when it comes to their quarterback situation. If we were talking about the Browns waiting around for Aaron Rodgers, we'd be like, yeah. That tracks. You should wait for him. He's definitely your best option. But the Steelers shouldn't feel like they're waiting around for anybody. Just like the Lakers should not feel like they're beholden to any star, especially a star whose career is running out while you have Luka Doncic there. While you're ready to build around this guy who's gotten his conditioning under control, who's wearing Dior jackets like he's the star of the Lakers. He's ready. They're ready to build around him. And for all the credit that we gave LeBron James for being malleable this season, for taking an egoless approach and the way that he was used to make the team better, on a night where the team was celebrating a lot of accolades, he allegedly was mad that he wasn't propped up more than his teammates. And granted, what he accomplished is incredible, and he does deserve the love. But in a moment where, according to Dave McMenamin, they were talking about Luka topping 15,000 career points, Rui Hachimura reaching 5,000, J.J. Redick, 100 wins on the night. Yes, LeBron moved past Kareem for the most victories by any player in NBA history, which, when you're taking all those accolades, is at the top of the food chain. But in a moment where it was about the team, he made it about himself. And if I'm the Lakers, I gave you your coach. Great pick, by the way. He worked out really well. We brought in your son. you're welcome, who's been better. Bronny has been growing and evolving in the organization. But we've done so many things for you, and it's still always about you and not about us.
15: It's embarrassing to have this kind of story out there.
0: For LeBron or the Lakers?
15: Yes. It's embarrassing. What are we even talking about? It's ridiculous. It's ridiculous. How is this the thing that you latch on to in saying that you're unhappy with how the organization has treated you? How is that the thing that you focus on? They stopped the game once upon a time when he passed Kareem for points all time. They literally stopped the game. They gave him a moment, allowed him and Bronny to be the first father-son tandem to play on the same team in the NBA together. Bronny was clearly not an NBA player at that point in his career. I don't understand how this is the thing that you latch onto where you express your frustration and how you've been treated by the Lakers.
12: All right, we gotta keep this conversation
0: because we have
12: going.
0: An important update that we need to get to. Very important update.
12: On the cookies. The cookies. 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
17: 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The Cavs are down 2. Will they be down 0-2? Williams holds. Looks to pass. Gets it to James. Here's a 3 for the win. Oh, it is good.
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1: Success. He won a championship. If LeBron James isn't there, then Anthony Davis isn't there, which means the pieces, the resources aren't there to then flip AD for Luka.
2: We are on Sportsman Night here on ESPN Radio. ESPN2. We are presented by Progressive Insurance. A lot going on right now. As the Cavs last night with a monster comeback win over the Pistons. That was the kind of win that just is so representative of Cleveland. Hardworking, never say die, back against the wall, fight through it. All the things that Michelle Smallman has been hating on with Cleveland all morning today. We also have the NFL schedule released tonight. Games have been coming out. We learned that the Packers and the Rams in L.A. night before Thanksgiving. Of course, all of the schedule release conversation brought to you by PayPal, the official peer-to-peer payment sponsor of the NFL. And the latest around LeBron James and the Lakers, Dave McMenamin writes a great story, ESPN.com, how LeBron, in general, not really feeling appreciated by the Lakers, and one example is not getting a game ball after a game in which he became the all-time leader in wins amongst players. March 31st of this past season, ironically, against the Cavs. We have added that to the LeBron petty list, which, I mean, the whole complaining about cookies with the Heat on the plane.
3: Whoa. I got a huge update on it. An important update, and I think will sway how people feel about this story.
2: About which one, April, the game ball or the cookies?
3: No, the cookies.
2: Okay.
3: Truly, I think people will feel differently about that situation.
4: Oh, okay.
3: So Michael Beasley, who was on that team, was a guest with Shannon Sharpe on Club Shay Shay, and he talked about that story. Like, everyone's talked about it, but the important part that was missing, those were LeBron James cookies. Like, LeBron had his chef. Oh. LeBron's chef would be the one who was making the cookies, and he would bring his own cookies and ice cream on the plane.
4: For him? Just for him?
3: Yeah, for him.
2: He wouldn't bring it for the team?
3: No, it doesn't matter, Evan. Focus. And they threw out...
2: That's important!
3: No, they threw out his cookies. Like, the stuff
4: that... So it's
3: that
4: not he, like it was just on
3: yeah,
4: the plane for
3: that,
4: the team.
3: Yeah, it wasn't
1: I'm gonna literally
3: the,
1: take your cookies.
3: Yeah,
4: literally.
3: Like, yeah, so that was literally the team took his cookies. Like,
4: okay, so it is... personal is what
1: That's
4: you're saying.
1: Great.
2: Oh, I love Pat Riley.
4: It's very personal, Nuno, right?
1: That's great.
3: Yeah, you're taking
1: Petty
3: my cookies.
1: Pat.
2: Oh, it's so great.
1: Petty Pat.
3: Well, and Beasley said once that happened and the way LeBron reacted in that moment on the plane, it was over. Like, they knew he was done.
2: I really would love
1: that, I don't understand why Pat Riley needed to do that, though. Like, why are you taking this man's cookies?
2: Well, they actually have a body fat rule. So if I mean, LeBron obviously is clearly an athlete that's out of shape. maybe it has something to do with that. I don't know.
1: As long as he doesn't violate the body fat rule, as long as he's checking in that weight and that body fat, what does it matter?
2: His
4: chef probably has, like, you know, chia seeds or whatever in these cookies that are healthy for LeBron because he takes care of his body.
1: That is petty at a Hall of Fame level for Pat Riley.
4: No doubt. Yeah.
2: Okay.
4: And I would be very mad if I'm LeBron.
1: Go ahead, Ev.
2: But which one now do you think, if you could get LeBron in a room right now, what bothered you more? You can only ask him one question, and it has to be this question. What bothered you more? Getting your cookies taken away on the Heat plane, or not getting the game ball for the Lakers?
4: You know what? I'm going cookies for sure, because the game ball is one isolated moment. The cookies on the plane, that's many plane rides. That is my anger rising up plane ride after plane ride after plane ride. You know, tough, hard-fought victory.
1: Yeah.
4: I'm the star. I get on the plane. Where's my cookies? They're not here. I'm furious.
1: He never had the game ball. He did have the cookies.
4: There you go.
1: So, like,
4: and it's my chef who made the cookies.
1: To have something that I paid for be taken away from me.
2: Mm.
1: Yeah.
4: I paid for the chef.
1: I got a problem with that.
4: I paid for the transportation to the cookies on the plane.
1: I'm going to need to size Pat Riley up for that one.
4: I'm mad on his behalf.
1: I'm not above hitting an old man. Not above it.
2: I wish somebody took cookies away from me in my life.
1: How dare you?
4: I'd smuggle them in my bag.
1: Yeah. Wow.
2: So can we go back to one thing? The invite, non-invite. I want to use this as an example. You know how, like, if you're debating whether or not you want to invite somebody to a party, to a dinner, whatever, and then you find
1: out. Just tell them the day before.
2: Well, hold on.
4: Oh. Very good. Especially when you know that transportation may be an issue.
2: That's not
4: lodging could be a problem.
1: I'm just messing with you. Come on, man.
2: But let's just say there's that debatable person, and you're like, I don't know if I want to invite them. And then you hear, you know, so-and-so is going to be out of town that day. You didn't know that. Then you're like, oh, well, I'm definitely going to invite them because I know they can't come. Like, there's a strategy to that, right? The invite, non-invite. In this case, isn't this kind of the opening to do something where it's like, oh, I know he doesn't appreciate us, so let's actually acknowledge that he doesn't appreciate us. It's not an exact comparison, but it's like, why not take advantage of strategically if they don't want him back, or you're saying, Smalls, they shouldn't want him back.
4: I'm saying
2: then
4: they
2: you should invite
4: play.
2: Him to say, like, hey, we're not the place for you anymore, obviously.
4: I'm just saying, I'm not saying they shouldn't want him back. He's impacted winning for them at a very high level. Not only bringing the championship, but what he's done this year. I'm saying
2: no,
4: they shouldn't.
2: No, he hasn't.
4: I'm saying they shouldn't acquiesce
2: wait,
4: to his
2: hold.
4: Every want, need, and demand anymore.
2: Wait a second. Go back for a second.
4: You don't think LeBron James has impacted winning for the Lakers?
2: They won a championship, obviously, because of him.
1: Mm-hmm. They won the first round series this year because
2: of him. How the Lakers would define high level winning is not what they've done over 8 years. It's what they did over 1 year. These are the Lakers.
4: Well, when he arrived,
2: I'm now going to take a shot at the Cavs. It's
4: on.
2: Not like it's the Cavs.
4: When he arrived in 2018, CeCe is a Lakers fan. What was the state of the franchise at that time?
2: They were a disaster.
1: It was bad.
4: And you don't think LeBron James
1: without making the playoffs.
4: And you don't think LeBron James being added to that organization impacted winning at a high level? Based on what they were when he arrived.
2: He definitively impacted winning. What I'm saying is we can't go back and forth between you saying these are the Lakers, act like it, and then say second round is good enough. So he impacted winning. Impacting winning at a high level in that uniform is Kobe Bryant, is Magic Johnson. It's not LeBron
4: I'm
2: James.
4: I'm saying you can acknowledge that he was a major contributor to success during his tenure, while also saying, we've got Luka, we're the Lakers, we're not doing the you pick the coach and you bring in your son and Russell Westbrook and then you wash your hands of it publicly. We've done all that. And thank you for what you've done, and you should thank us for what we've done for you. And now it's time to walk away because we're not doing this with you anymore.
5: 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Everybody else is doing it. 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
9: 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It's time for...
4: Hold on, wait for it.
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4: It is time for Michelle's Madness, and based on Evan Cohen, CeCe, getting fired up yesterday about the Sixers moving on from Daryl Morey and his bold claim that Daryl Morey is the most overrated executive in sports. I thought we would put it to the test. We would do a little bracket here in Michelle's Madness.
1: Okay.
4: We are going to crown the most overrated non-athlete in sports. So let's kick it off with the number one overall seed, Evan's buddy, his guy, Daryl Morey. Two conference finals in 19 years, Ev. Anything else you want to say about Daryl Morey to emphasize your point?
2: You know what the new thing is from Daryl Morey supporters? They've been giving him credit that he got off of the James Harden contracts. They do know he actually acquired James Harden too, right? Just throwing that out there. That's the only add-on.
19: I'm pretty good at the winning thing.
4: Supporters.
2: No, definitely not.
4: Well, he's going against someone that I didn't necessarily know if they deserved a spot on this list, but based on general perception of this person and the tenure of their time as a coach and the organization they were with, the committee put them there. Mike Tomlin, the eighth seed. Never finished with a losing record, the longest streak in NFL history. He won a Super Bowl. But during 19 seasons with the Pittsburgh Steelers, a lot of people thought he underachieved for that organization. So, Ev, you're sighing deeply. You're making some grumbling noises over there. Daryl Morey, Mike Tomlin, I think I know where you're going.
2: It's not even how overrated I think Daryl Morey is as a non-athlete in sports. It's like Mike Tomlin being on this list is so ridiculous to me.
4: The committee put
2: him in. So ridiculous. So easy, Morey. It's much harder to do what Tomlin did in his career, no losing seasons as a head coach. Then, I mean, Daryl Morey, two conference finals. You realize the Knicks have equaled him over the last 2 years. The T-Wolves may surpass him if they come back in this series over the last 3 years. What are we doing? It's not even debatable. Morey is way more overrated as a non-athlete in sports than Tomlin. Way more.
1: Yeah, one is going to be a Hall of Famer, one is not. So, yeah. Easy. Daryl Morey.
4: Mike Tomlin, an 8 seed for a reason. Let's go to our next first-round matchup, the number 4 seed, Billy Beane. Billy Beane, the brain trust behind Moneyball, obviously. He revolutionized baseball with analytics and the way that he built the Oakland A's. He brought them to the playoffs 8 times, but only won 1 postseason series in the 2006 ALDS. A lot of people talk about Billy Beane and how smart he is, how disruptive he was, but not a lot of winning to put behind him. Versus the number 5 seed and Kyle Shanahan. Been to 3 Super Bowls, 0-3 in those Super Bowls. Some decisions that he made and all of them contributing to those losses. CeCe, where are you going? Number 4 seed Billy Beane or number 5 seed Kyle Shanahan?
1: You answered your own question. Billy Beane revolutionized the sport of baseball. What we know of today with the advanced analytics, all of the metrics, that is Billy Beane. Matter of fact, maybe not just baseball, maybe all of sports. So
4: yeah, those principles apply to other sports.
1: No
4: as well.
1: Question no about it. Kyle Shanahan, for as good as he is, he only improved on the science that his father established with that Shanahan system and West Coast offense principles. And, oh, by the way, he may well be the worst championship game coach in the NFL over the last decade. So, yeah, I think that in this situation, I'm going to advance Kyle Shanahan.
4: Okay. Evan?
2: Well, the big winner of this matchup between Billy Beane and Kyle Shanahan is Dan Quinn. Because what you did is what everyone does and associates the 28-3 with Kyle Shanahan when Dan Quinn was the head coach. Dan Quinn's the biggest winner of all this, amazingly enough. But I'm saying more overrated is Billy Beane only because, if I'm going to say what I said about Maury, what Billy Beane is, quiet Maury and Maury before Maury. So conceptually, while I don't think Billy Beane is overrated like Maury is, I think he's more overrated than Kyle Shanahan is because the a book and a movie – and no rings. So I'll go Billy Beane a little bit more overrated.
4: Vegas East tiebreaker.
3: We're going to go with Kyle Shanahan.
4: Ooh, the five seed. Kyle Shanahan advancing. Okay. Let me write this down here. Our next matchup, as we try to crown the most overrated non-athlete in sports during Michelle's Madness, the number two seed. And Evan, I think you're going to like this one. Cliff Kingsbury.
1: Yes! Yes!
4: Cliff Kingsbury, the number two seed, obviously gets credited with the development of a lot of big-time quarterbacks, including Patrick Mahomes, Kyler Murray, Baker Mayfield, but has struggled to find success as a head coach and has struggled as an offensive coordinator to make adjustments as the season goes on. He's had several stops throughout his coaching career, so we're going to put Cliff Kingsbury number two versus, and we're lumping them together, John and Jim Harbaugh,
2: Harbaugh
4: brothers.
2: Oh, my God, Smalls.
4: John winning a Super Bowl, Jim going to one, losing it, but winning a national championship at his alma mater in Michigan. Again, the seventh seed ranked appropriately, but let's just say when the committee put together this list, there were some people staunchly saying that the Harbaughs were given the benefit of the doubt way more than they should be.
2: Woo! So I just want to be clear. We're judging their coaching, right?
4: Yes.
2: Okay, no, because Kingsbury is not overrated in other areas. Very handsome man with a great house. Gotta point that out.
4: Well, I'm sure he still doesn't have the house in Arizona.
2: Who gets rid of a house like that, even if you're not there?
4: You're not coaching there.
2: Yeah, I don't know. All right, more overrated. It's not even close. It's Cliff Kingsbury. Has he ever, like, had any kind of sustained winning? Ever? Like,
1: No, he's only had three non-losing seasons in a decade of coaching between college and pro.
2: I mean, how do you get a decade if you never win?
1: I would just say this.
2: How do you get to the decade? No one's saying he should be unemployed. How do you get to the decade?
4: And his name was thrown around for head coaching jobs.
1: In an era when we're rolling back DEI, Cliff Kingsbury is on the opposite end of the spectrum with that. I don't know how Cliff Kingsbury keeps failing up. Nobody in sports has failed up more than Cliff Kingsbury.
2: By the way,
1: nobody.
2: You know what's going to happen?
1: Nobody.
4: That's whack.
2: You know what's going to happen?
4: That photo in the house did him a lot.
2: Thank you. That's why I'm glad you went there. So what's going to happen? You know where he's at now? He's with the Rams, is he not?
1: I know!
2: Which means they're going to be awesome this year. McVay is unbelievable at promoting his guys in terms of verbally.
4: Anyone that... Sean McVay's valet gets a job somewhere.
2: He's going to be a head coach again somewhere.
1: The man has had three winning seasons in a decade's worth of coaching high-level football.
2: And I think that the Harbaugh... people like Pat who think Harbaugh is overrated, either one of them, but specifically Jim in this case, I think CeCe and I specifically did Jim Harbaugh a disservice last year because early on they were so good, and in the moment we hyped him so much that people like Pat are like, can we calm down here? He's not Vince Lombardi, and I get that. But he's still better than Cliff Kingsbury, and John won a Super Bowl.
1: One postseason win, the Holiday Bowl.
4: He won the Holiday Bowl?
1: The Holiday Bowl with Texas Tech.
2: I mean, the answer is Harbaugh. I mean, the answer is Harbaugh is better. The answer is Cliff.
1: Kingsbury's name enough on this sheet of paper.
2: I mean, I don't even know what's next, but should we fast forward to Michelle's Madness, brought to us by PayPal? Should we get to Maury versus Cliff? I mean, is there any doubt we're getting? That's one of the great matchups.
4: Let's go to the next matchup. We got two people in the next matchup, and one in particular that I think may be in the running here. The number three seed, he was the belle of the ball during this college offseason. I don't know if we'd call him the belle of the ball, maybe the jester because of some of the commentary he's recently made. Lane Kiffin.
19: Okay.
4: Has he ever won a national championship?
19: No.
4: Not as a head coach. No. Not as a head coach, but he got paid like one to go to LSU versus Doc Rivers. Yes, a champion, but also the man who has a long history of playoff collapses, the most blown 3-1 leads in NBA history. He did it three times, 2003, 2015, and 2020. Oh, and he has the most Game 7 losses as well. CeCe, who's more overrated, Lane Kiffin or Doc Rivers?
1: Man, this is a tough one, right?
19: I don't think it's tough.
1: It's tough. I mean, it's Lane Kiffin.
19: Okay.
1: Lane Kiffin's the answer, but man.
19: Well, but let's talk about this for a second.
1: Lane Kiffin.
19: Doc won a championship.
4: It's a good matchup.
19: Doc won a championship as a head coach. There have also been years where I look at it and say, I really like Doc that year with this team that wasn't supposed to be good, where he actually, early years in Orlando before McGrady and Grant Hill, the non-Lob City years before Kawhi with the Clippers. Like, I have a few years where I look at him like, I really like Doc in those years. I don't have that for Kiffin. Did he do a good job at Ole Miss? Yes, but it is so tainted by the way in which everything ended that it's hard for me to remember that Lane Kiffin years at Ole Miss that were great. And they were. I'm not saying they weren't, but the exit was so poor, like it was at USC. Well, that wasn't on him, but like it was at Tennessee, like it was with the Raiders. You know, I mean, Lane Kiffin's true best stop from maybe not from start to finish, but a lot of it was FAU. I probably know too much, so maybe not. Maybe it wasn't that as good as. No, there's no good stops. He's paid. You say like he's the best coach in college football. Let me correct you if I could. Lane Kiffin is paid and treated like he's the best coach in college football of all time, not just now. Of all time.
1: He's paid and treated as if he's as good a coach as his daddy was.
19: And Monty, may he rest in peace, was an iconic defensive coordinator. There may have been equals. There was nobody better.
4: So the three seed advances and Lane Kiffin? We're in agreement here, you two?
1: Yes.
4: Okay. Lane Kiffin advancing. Let's go to our second round matchup. The number one overall seed, Daryl Morey versus the five seed in Kyle Shanahan.
1: Daryl Morey.
4: Okay, Daryl Morey advances.
20: Pretty good at the winning thing.
19: This is going to stop. Please. I can't hear that anymore.
1: Yes, keep playing it.
4: Keep playing it.
1: Okay,
4: who will Daryl Morey match up against in the championship round? Is it the number two seed in Cliff Kingsbury three seed in Lane Kiffin?
1: The poster boy for affirmative action in coaching, Cliff Kingsbury.
4: Ev?
19: I can justify why Lane would get a head coaching job based on some of the things he's done. Not, I wouldn't give it to him. I cannot justify how
1: Cliff would get a head coaching job. You can. There's nothing to point to.
21: Yeah, but before we move on here, who's rating Cliff Kingsbury highly except people in football?
4: He's going to get another head coach.
21: There's not a single fan out there that's like, boy, Cliff Kingsbury, man, what a coach that guy is.
1: Why does he keep getting jobs, though, Pat?
21: I don't know.
1: That's the whole point, though. Why does he keep getting jobs?
21: Why does Lane Kiffin get paid as much as he gets paid?
1: Clearly somebody thinks he's good at something.
21: That's what I could say the same about Lane Kiffin. Evan, what are you going to say? He's the greatest coach of all time last year because of an
1: E60. The college football playoff. What do you mean?
19: That is amazing. Pat saying I was going to say he's the greatest coach of all time because the Ryan McGee E60. No.
4: Yeah, true. Loved it. You were very influenced by that.
19: The greatest.
4: You thought he was a changed man.
21: He did yoga one time.
19: And I'm a fool.
4: He duped you.
19: He did dupe me.
22: Hey, Cliff Kingsbury is in the NFC Championship game recently as well. So.
4: Yeah, he took you down Canal Street with that one, Ev. So, Cliff Kingsbury.
19: Hot yoga.
1: Yes, Cliff Kingsbury.
22: Okay. Changed his life.
4: Championship. Let's crown the most overrated non-athlete in sports. Is it Evan's boy, Daryl Morey, or CeCe's boy, Cliff Kingsbury? I think Cliff Kingsbury might be your Daryl Morey.
1: Yes, I think so.
4: So who is it?
1: Oh, it's Kingsbury.
19: Daryl Morey for me.
1: Kingsbury.
3: So, Evan, congratulations. Kingsbury. You just gave Daryl Morey his first title.
19: Well done. That was good, Nuno.
4: Vegas East siding with Evan, the number one overall seed. Daryl Morey crowned the most overrated non-athlete in sports in Michelle's Madness.
19: Okay, so just to be clear, I know, CeCe, you don't agree with the winner, but you agree with the finals, obviously.
1: Yes.
19: So my exhaustion over the crowning of this man as the greatest ever, like people are like saying he's so brilliant, is unified, or we are unified in agreement that we have gone too far in the defense of him, in the praise of him previously. And even if you think he's good enough to get another job, that's fine. But what justification would the job be to run a basketball team versus to be hired by a basketball team? Two different things. A basketball team, no problem if you want to hire Daryl Morey. He has experience. That's fine. To be the sole person running your team at, I'm not going to get into details, but what is assumed at a really high price in Philly, that's insane.
1: I hear everything that you're saying, and I will raise you this. Daryl Morey, even though it's only two conference finals appearances in 19 years, he put together a team that got to the championship rounds not once but twice over the span of two decades. Cliff Kingsbury has been a high-level coach, college and pro, for a decade. Only one postseason win, the Holiday Bowl in 2013 with Texas Tech.
19: I understood.
1: Only three winning seasons.
4: Who'd they play in the Holiday Bowl?
1: I don't know.
19: All right, coming up.
1: That coach should be fired too, though.
19: One of the great playoff wins we saw last night, and somehow, someway, Michelle Smallman is critiquing the town.
4: No, I am not.
19: That this team comes from. 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
13: Cleveland 117, Detroit 113 in overtime. The Cavs are in the driver's seat and heading for home where they are 6-0 this postseason at Rocket Arena.
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19: 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First time a road team has won in this series. First road win of the postseason for the Cleveland Cavaliers. And let me just say about this game last night, that was Cleveland. That was Cleveland more than the Cavaliers. Your back is against the wall. You have nothing to do but to be that blue-collar, hard-working person or team in Northeast Ohio. You're down 9 points late in the game after being down 15 earlier in the game, and you do everything, scratch, claw, figure out a way of just getting to that point to give you a chance of winning. That's Cleveland. That is Northeast Ohio. When you talk about Smalls all the time, that Midwest mentality, mm-hmm. Cleveland is an amazing place because they're going to work their way to victory, and that's what their basketball team did last night. And CeCe has every right, and he's going to do it to put a lot of this on the Pistons because they were ugly late in that game. But that was a grimy, figure out a way, Max Strus steal, Evan Mobley dunk. How are we going to do this? They did it last night. That was Cleveland last night.
1: Oh, no doubt. And the role players for the Cavs were the key to me, led by Max Strus, who gave you 20 off the bench, 6 made three-pointers. But again, like you mentioned, Ev, winning plays down the stretch. The steal on Cade Cunningham in overtime sets up a Donovan Mitchell layup. Donovan Mitchell, during that span, scored 3 straight possessions, a 7-2 run by himself. But I thought that Dean Wade was awesome on the glass. Sam Merrill knocked down some shots. Evan Mobley played big down the stretch with a nice made three-pointer and then a couple of free throws to follow up on the following possession. So, yeah, the Cavs made the plays that they needed to, and it came from guys that you wouldn't expect in clutch time. And you say this all the time, Udonis Haslam talks about the formula in a 7-game series to get to 4 wins. You need your stars to get you 2. You need your coach to get you 1. You need the role players to get you 1. Last night, game 5 on the road in Detroit, it was the role players for the Cavs getting it done.
19: No doubt.
4: And it helped that James Harden had 32. But good for them for getting one on the road, which had been a bugaboo for them, obviously. They had been 0-5 on the road this postseason, as you mentioned, Evan. And the Pistons had a huge win probability in this one, and then they let it erode. Credit to the Cleveland Cavaliers, who now have an opportunity to close it out at home. And I think that they're going to get it done. I think we're going to see them advance to play the Knicks in the Eastern Conference Finals.
19: And that's what I think, if you just go back to the moments in the offseason where we were discussing the upcoming NBA season, and we said, well, gap year for the Celtics, which we were wrong, obviously. Gap year for the Pacers because of the Halliburton injury. So Tatum and Halliburton, respectively, which we were right about. We said Orlando could be good, but maybe not good enough to get to the conference finals. And Detroit is going to be better, but one seed? I don't think we said that. So who's the most logical two teams? Who are the most logical two teams to get to the conference finals? Well, the Knicks, they were there last year, and the Cavs. And that's where we're going to go, it seems like. And the reason that it's interesting that that's where it's going to go, it's like, you know, everything, what is it? Everything new is old is new again, whatever it is. That's it. Like, we once thought that, then we didn't.

0: Good as the box score looked, fourth quarter in overtime, he was 1-8 from the field, three missed free throws, and three turnovers. Like, now, give credit to James Harden. Mm-hmm. He missed one of those free throws, got his own offensive rebound, but why did that happen? Because Cade Cunningham didn't box out. Cade Cunningham, lazy with the ball on the inbounds play, allows Max Strus to steal the ball and Donovan Mitchell to get a bunny at the rim. Those types of things can't happen. You have to be better. You have to play with more force. You have to protect the ball in the critical moments. You have to treasure every single possession and get a good shot. Detroit did not do that, and that's why they lost that game.
1: You mentioned when they went up by 9 late in regulation, they had a 96.8% chance to win the game. 98.6. And then Cleveland went on that 23-10 run.
2: So
1: let it slip out of your fingers.
2: Just as a point of fairness here and painting the whole picture, there is one person who thinks that maybe Detroit got screwed a little bit. I think maybe we have to just let Nuno present his case as to why, despite blowing a 15-point lead, and then a 9-point lead, he believes the Pistons got screwed. Nuno?
3: I'm just throwing it out there. There was that at the end of the game where Thompson and Jared Allen are going for the ball, and Jared Allen trips Asar Thompson, like where you could have gone to, you know, could have gone to the line, right? Obviously, Thompson isn't a great free throw shooter, so like that would have been an adventure. And I know after the game, Tony Brothers, the crew chief, was asked about that, and he said, you know, both players were going to the ball, and there was incidental contact with the legs, no player having possession. You know, asked if there should have been a foul call. He's like, no, there was incidental contact on the play. And Nev, you're going to love the part, this part right here. The play will be reviewed by the league tomorrow, and it will be posted in the last 2 minutes.
2: Oh, my God. I understand. Oh, my God. The 2 minute
0: thing. I hate the 2 minute report.
2: I understand they want the transparency for the gambling for 100 years ago. Like, stop it. What's going to happen? If they're going to say, oh, yeah, you know what? It should have been called a foul. Is Thompson going to go shoot free throws now?
0: He's going to start game six with two free throws.
2: Is Daryl Morey going to audit the game?
0: Start game six with two free throws.
2: That's not starting game six. That's ending game five during game six. What the heck is the point of the two-minute thing? We get it. Transparency, honesty, gambling. Shout out DraftKings, partner with ESPN. I understand all of that. But, like, this doesn't help. What do you think, Jovante, a TV producer and other great Pistons fan? Do you think my buddy Rick Mahorn is sitting there, oh, good, we'll get a two-minute report now. Now, why do you have to fix your ear every time I yell? Am I that loud?
1: You're screaming in my ear.
2: Oh, my God.
1: I wasn't on camera. Why would you do that?
2: She throws me off. You're like, oh, like, she takes out her earpiece so she can't hear me.
1: I have sensitive ears. I'm sorry.
2: You think it changes anything? If they, you know what? Nuno's right. It was a foul.
0: Do you think?
2: Well, then what?
0: Well, I mean, it wasn't malicious intent, right? Jared Allen was going for the ball. Do you think he intentionally tripped Asar Thompson?
2: No,
0: because it doesn't look like.
2: And
0: that.
2: I think there have been times where Cavs fans
1: intent didn't look like.
0: It was, yeah, it looked like it was incidental contact. Just
2: Jared
0: like Tony
2: Allen, like
0: a stumble
2: doing that.
0: Exactly.
2: Like a what?
1: A stumble.
2: Okay, I didn't hear. All right. Okay, just making sure.
1: You're pretty choleric today.
2: Did you use that already? I don't know what to do at this point.
0: You lost. Just
2: I must have
0: just
2: lost.
0: Take the L.
2: All right, word of the day, choleric.
1: Choleric is not our word of the day.
0: Debate.
1: It does mean hot-tempered, quick to anger, and highly irritable, which he is today. You'd think he'd be on cloud nine. Daryl Morey out in Philly. You think Evan would still have that?
2: I'm not rooting for somebody to get fired.
1: No, but you're
0: you don't
1: rooting
0: want
1: for
0: to
1: your
0: have the
1: take
0: job,
1: to
0: though.
1: Be right. And your take was proven right. Choleric.
2: Not the word of the day. Damian Woody, ESPN NFL analyst, is not choleric. I'll tell you that much. He'll join us next. We're on Sportsmanlike, presented by Progressive Insurance.
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0: I know we've had this conversation, and we're probably going to have it again. We were talking about Austin Reeves.
1: Uh-oh.
0: Okay? But I think more and more what I've been saying for years, okay, of like, I'm not comfortable, and I hate doing this. I hate being the guy that takes money out of somebody's wallet. 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I'm just not comfortable giving him the max.
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0: I'm not comfortable giving him the max.
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4: I got a question, though, in regards to Costco. 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
5: I'm very selective. If it's something that I would like to try or that I know I like, I will loiter until it's my turn to get that slice of ham. 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
6: I don't like it when they get mad when you say no.
7: Well, I've never had that before.
6: 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Like, you want to try this? 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
0: Ramona Shelburne is here. What's going on down the street, do you think, in the Lakers' offices right now?
8: Look, I think they're all digesting Dave's story, which was essentially LeBron was offended. There's actually videos that you can watch of that moment. LeBron clapped, but people who saw him in that moment could tell he was a little upset. Now, it's confirmation bias, so when you have a feeling of how somebody feels about you, and I think LeBron has felt taken for granted, you know, in L.A., at least this year, maybe for the whole time he's been here. He's never been embraced the way Kobe was. He's never really been appreciated, like even the championship he won.
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0: Show brought to us by PayPal, the official peer-to-peer payment sponsor of the NFL. You know what I'm curious about? Because Smalls and I would have no idea about this. Today, as sports fans and sports media, we're all pumped for the schedule release tonight. Yes. How did you guys as players take this all in? When would you find out? Would you find out before the rest of us? And once you got it, is there any action step of, like, is it just annoyance with tickets? What do you guys do when the schedule release comes out as players?
1: Plan my bye week vacation.
0: That's the first thing you do?
1: That's the first thing you look for. Who do we play week one and then my bye week?
2: That's it.
3: CC hit it right.
0: That's the answer I expected.
3: Literally, that's as players, those are the two things we're looking at. Who do we have week one? And then I need to know when my bye week is. So I can plan accordingly. Like, make sure, get my mind right for either the bye week is early in season or it's later on. That's all I care about.
4: So it's not rivalry game, tough opponent. It's week one, bye week. And why week one specifically? Just, okay, who do I have to think
1: because
4: about?
1: That's what you're looking forward to.
3: Right. Once you're in the offseason, like, okay, we're preparing for your opponent, week one. After that, I could give a damn about it, week four. I don't care about any of that. I just want to know about week one and my bye week. Wait,
1: and the only other one that I'll throw out there, when's the Thursday night game? Because I got a mini bye week.
0: And I can move around a little.
1: Hey, when you're working eight straight months, yes.
0: Yeah. Okay, wait.
1: Because here's the thing.
0: Yeah.
1: What you got to understand in the NFL, there are no off days. There's a league mandated one day that you're supposed to get off. Most teams take it Monday or Tuesday. Let me tell you something. If you take that day off every single week as a player, you ain't going to have a job for long. Okay? It's like the voluntary mandatory offseason workouts. Mm-hmm. That day off, it's not really a day off.
3: Your day off, you still at the facility. You're getting treatment. You're doing something.
1: You better be. You're thinking about the time off.
0: At that point, because we're all old now, is that travel agents? Like, do you call? It's not like booking online then. No, it's like, are you really? How deep are you going into this stuff?
3: No, listen, I let my wife handle all of that. Like, she, babe, you got that. Like, she's done plenty
4: of
3: that before.
4: You give her the schedule.
3: I feel like, babe, bye week, the mini bye, Thursday,
1: I don't need maximum chill. I just want to relax. I just want to get my mind away from it.
3: Yeah, and I just let her take care of it.
4: Okay, yeah. So margarita, we'll handle it.
0: As us fans and media members are going to look at every moment of the schedule, every week of the schedule tonight, now we understand that every player will be booking trips tonight. That's what's going to happen. That every single player is going to know there's going to be a lot of Marriotts across the country that are going to be booked up as a result of NFL players doing their thing. Is there something from an X's and O's schedule perspective that you are looking forward to most tonight, Damian Woody? Is there a matchup, a game that you're saying, I'm curious about this one?
3: I'm looking at Cincinnati-Baltimore.
0: Okay.
3: I like that. Obviously, let me take the Baltimore side of it first. New coach, new aura, new energy in the building. Lamar Jackson has been in the offseason program like the whole time, which is like the first time in quite some time that he's been in the building. So I'd be interested to see what Baltimore is going to look like this year. Mm-hmm. And then Cincinnati. Like, all the additions that the Bengals have made on the defensive side of football, which I am very encouraged about. And then Joe Burrow, like, it's like, win. Like, the sense of urgency with Joe Burrow and staying healthy and on the field. Because I think if Joe Burrow is healthy on the field and that defense starts to come together with those additions, Cincinnati, could be in Los Angeles come February.
4: Ooh.
3: Absolutely.
1: Damian, why did the Dolphins decide to re-sign Devon Achane rather than trade him for value?
3: I think you still got to have some building blocks. If you're we have already seen the Dolphins kind of strip that whole thing down. I think there's certain players, the running back, and I think Malik Willis in the same backfield. There's some dynamic things you can do with both of them in the backfield. So they just decided, we need guys that's going to be part of our program moving forward. And so they decided to pay the running back. Sometimes you would say, why pay a running back?
0: Yes, I would
3: say. You know, like that, why pay a running back?
1: A lot of money. 4 years, $68 million. That's a lot of money.
3: It is a lot of money. And they're probably going to be bad this year. They're probably going to be in contention to be the number one overall pick. But I think there's some, in their building, they're probably looking at, okay, we need to send a message to, the other players in the program, like, okay, this is one of our guys.
1: Homegrown player produces.
3: Correct.
4: Yeah. Damon, this time last year, Jalen Hurts was coming off a Super Bowl victory, Super Bowl MVP. CeCe was saying he's a top five quarterback and he's not five. We had Bart Scott, our teammate, saying he's a top 15 quarterback. Obviously, last year, the offense never found its rhythm, early exit in the postseason, so things have changed. But what's the reality with Jalen Hurts? Where are you placing him, also while factoring in the churn that he's had at offensive coordinator?
3: Yeah, I would probably have him right outside of my top 10. I think that's fair. I think he's a winner. Some of the circumstances that he's been put in, even going back to his, collegiate days with all the changes that offensive coordinator, would be hard for a lot of quarterbacks to overcome. He has done that. But listen, I could name 10 quarterbacks I would probably, will probably have over Jalen Hurts. I don't think that's a knock. I just think that's just a reality of maybe some of the nicks in his game that I see just when I watch him play the game of football.
0: So just follow up on that. I'm talking to Damian Wood, ESPN NFL analyst. When you're saying there's, let's just say, roughly 10 quarterbacks that you would say that you would take over Jalen Hurts, when you're thinking about that for 17 games, and the playoffs, because in the playoffs, he's pretty damn good, obviously. Mm-hmm. So when you're evaluating it, how do you evaluate it? All in, just regular season? How do you evaluate that?
3: No, you got to evaluate the whole picture. That's the one quality that I really love about Jalen is, like, in big-time situation, he comes up big.
4: Mm-hmm.
3: I mean, hell, he outplayed Patrick Mahomes in both Super Bowls. Think about that. As much as we laud Patrick Mahomes, he outplayed him both times. He legitimately could have been the MVP both times they played in the same Super Bowl. Also on the same, but I've also seen the Philadelphia Eagles struggle mightily in their passing game.
1: Yes.
3: Like mightily, where it's just like it hurts to watch them, run their offense. And so I think there's got to be a delicate balance in how you look at Jalen Hurts. Again, like I said, just playing the quarterback position, the skills and the things that it takes to play that position. Again, I would probably put him right outside of my top 10.
1: A.J. Brown to the New England Patriots. Should we put that in pen? Should we put that in Sharpie? Or is there another team that could potentially get involved?
3: I'm really feeling like pen. Like, I think okay. It's a matter of when, not if. Like, I really, this thing seems like it's been trending that way.
0: Do you like it?
3: Do I like it?
0: If it's a 28 first, right? It's been widely speculated, yeah. 28 first. For New England, I'm sorry, do you like it?
3: Yes, I do like it. I think New England, they need a true dog over there. They got some nice pieces at wide receiver, but they don't have A.J. Brown.
1: That got exposed in the Super Bowl, too,
3: yes,
1: by the way.
3: They need somebody like that. That'll you think how much that enhanced quarterback who had a pretty damn good year last year.
0: Yeah.
3: Imagine what he's going to, what a guy like A.J. Brown's going to do.
1: If you add him with Romeo Doubs,
3: yeah,
1: and them tight ends,
3: right,
1: all of a sudden now.
3: You're starting to cook, really cook.
0: You know what? Damian did a great job here today, as always. We have a ball over there. Let's give him a game ball. We don't want him to be upset his guy LeBron. We can give Damian a game ball for this appearance today, brought to us by PayPal. Damian Woody game ball appearance for us today here on Unsportsmanlike. You'll see him at 8 a.m. Eastern on Get Up. Always getting the job done is Damian Woody, just like Granger, CeCe.
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18: If you are a food delivery driver, you cannot be smoking in the car. How is it possible that Mark DeRosa didn't know the rules? 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
19: People love bologna.
4: Yuck. I thought bologna was the affordable option. And that's the only reason that you would choose bologna.
19: You
4: it's
19: say
4: bad.
19: Only poor people can eat bologna, Michelle?
0: Well, I'm pretty sure she said that.
4: It wasn't that the thing back in the day?
20: Bologna's, not great.
19: Ugh.
20: Ugh. I'm over it. I'm sick and tired and over it.
19: Get a life.
0: Yes! Each and every day at this time, our producer, Pat Costello, gives us items in and around sports, entertainment, his life that he is over here on Unsportsmanlike, presented by Progressive Insurance, along with Michelle Smallman, Chris Canty, Evan Cohen with you. Pat, go ahead, sir.
19: I mean, come on. Was there any other way this was going to go?
21: Time for the most exciting Pistons fan in the entire NBA to tell you what he saw last night. It's Javonte's Detroit Pistons second. So, Javonte, what happened?
22: The Pistons were cheated, but that's not the problem. I have a problem with all the hosts on the show, and even Pat, Cam, and Nuno. Because this is a crime that's been happening, and nobody's been talking about it.
0: Uh-oh.
22: Somebody has stolen Jalen Duren's identity, and I don't know how this is not a bigger story. Somebody clearly has been impersonating him for 2 months, and I want to know where he's at.
0: Wow.
22: Can somebody please explain where Jalen Duren is?
0: You explain it identity. First. What has happened in your mind to your all-star caliber center, who we were talking about max contract, super max contract, if he was all NBA third team, et cetera, et cetera. What has happened to your guy?
22: I just think somehow, some way, he just completely lost his confidence. Because at first I thought against the Magic, I'm like, well, it's just a bad matchup that happens. But he's still been underperforming this round. So I just completely think somehow, some way, toward the end of the season into the playoffs, he lost his confidence.
1: He's averaging 10 less points per game in the postseason than the regular season. 10. He's a ghost. Like, Paul Reed and Beef Stew are giving him better minutes than Jalen Durant. That can't happen. Especially in a series where you got to deal with those double big lineups with Jared Allen and Evan Mobley.
19: Shout out to Paul Reed.
0: Yeah, maybe his appearance yesterday, Paul Reed, and who said it after 9:30 a.m. Eastern, go back on the podcast and listen, is now justified.
19: Javonte, thank you for joining the program. I never get to actually ask you any questions, so it's nice to have you on. Are your Pistons done?
22: It might be. It's not looking good, which might be for the best. So I don't know if I can watch Jalen Durant any longer. Just for my sanity.
4: Javonte's like, please, just end it.
1: All-star sanity is done with him.
0: Wow.
2: Javonte, I mean, he tried to trade him to Evan for Little Caesar with Little Caesar's Pizza for Bam the other day. So.
0: Yeah. Well, I'm not trading Bam.
22: A great trade. Great offer.
0: Like the pizza. Javonte, what bothers you more? 28 points combined for Durant over the last three games, all losses against the Cavs, or 11 rebounds combined over the last three games for Jalen Durant against the Cavs? Which one bothers you more?
22: I'd probably say the rebounding, because I feel rebounding is just effort. Like, you're just not putting in any effort, you're not getting any rebounds, whereas scoring, you could, like, just be off the score. Like, that happens. But, like, rebounding, that's, like, all effort, and he just looks lost out there at times.
0: Yeah, I hope my kids are listening. I agree. Anyway, well done, Javonte, as always.
19: Not well done to the Pistons, but well done to you.
0: Yeah, exactly.
22: Right.
0: All right, go back to TV. Stop screwing.
4: Thank you, Javonte. Great to hear from you. Sorry you lost last night.
19: He's gone. He's a busy guy.
0: All right, Pat.
19: I think that we don't put enough respect on the PGA Championship. It's happening right now, currently on ESPN+. Plus. You can go watch featured groups and stuff right now. We may or may not have it up right now, so sorry for the rest of this show, but I am now locked into the PGA Championship. But I don't think we put enough respect on it. I think we think of all the majors as much more significant, including me. I've been guilty of this in the past and said that the Players' Championship should just be the fourth major now instead of the PGA. And then I went and looked at who's won the PGA Championship over the last, like, 10 years. The names are ridiculous. Like, it is so much better than the U.S. Open's been over the last 10 years.
0: I'm shocked at this take.
1: Well, you know why he's having his take.
4: Because
0: he's going there?
1: Because it's in Pennsylvania.
0: It's in Pennsylvania.
1: Exactly.
0: Yeah. Now, the reason I'm shocked at this take is I always have felt like the British was the worst. The British Open.
19: Not even close.
1: What?
0: For me.
19: That's a horrible take.
0: I'm saying it's the one outside the United States. I don't enjoy the fact that a lot of times it's on courses that are ugly, in my opinion. Like, they need the true green on some of these courses. Like,
1: it's the Open.
0: Oh, sorry.
1: It's okay. The Open. Man.
0: There's a few things that Michael Collins is going to join us in the 8 a.m. Eastern hour that I want to get into. Like, how do we have, like, a 60-year gap between when we have the PGA or major at this course in Pennsylvania? And Matt Barry and Andy North were talking on ESPN about this, about the idea that someone would be lucky to finish par in this. And then almost everyone's probably going to be over par, and you're going to have an over par winner. I don't like that either.
1: The par threes are brutal on the course.
0: I'm not rooting for the course. I don't want the course to win. I want the players to win.
1: I want the course to challenge the players to bring out the best in them, right? Like, I mean, that's what we love about sports, seeing the best of the best up against adverse circumstances and being able to overcome, allowing their talent to shine through. That's what the course is setting up for, so I'm excited to see it.
19: Mm-hmm. As we know, my opinion carries more weight than all these golf guys.
1: But hold on. I'm sorry, Pat, but to cut you off, Evan's take on the Open is just absolutely ridiculous.
19: Completely wrong.
0: Thank you.
1: The claret jug? I mean, the best trophies in sports. What are you talking about?
19: The second best trophy in all of sports.
1: Yeah,
19: the
1: claret jug.
4: What's the first? The Stanley Cup?
19: Stanley Cup.
4: Okay, glad we're all in agreement.
0: I don't like the ugly course. I don't like it. How many times do we see brown on the course? In terms of the brown grass, I don't like that.
1: You don't like a links-style course?
0: I don't like that. I'm saying I like the beauty of the Masters.
1: The birthplace of golf, man.
0: I'm just telling you.
2: So you're trying to fire the course is what you're saying?
0: Yeah, I'm trying to fire.
4: Oh!
19: Oh! Wow.
0: Good job, Cam. That was funny, actually. Next one, Pat.
19: I think that we need to revamp spray sunscreen in this country.
4: Revamp?
19: Revamp it. Have you ever picked up spray sunscreen, which, by the way, I may have to get used to being bald now because I've scorched the top of my head a couple times. Mm-hmm. Not as easy as I thought it was going to be. You pick it up, you spray it on, like, your arm or your leg, and it's just, like, a line, and then you have to wipe it in. Completely defeats the purpose of the spray, in my opinion. I used some spray when I played golf this past weekend for my sister's wedding with a guy named Dave. Shout out to Dave. Great guy. And I sprayed it, and it was like my full body was coated in one spray of sunscreen. It was unbelievable. I don't know where he got this mythical sunscreen, but it really bothers me.
1: So you like the sunscreen, correct?
19: I like it.
1: Dave's. Yeah, yeah.
4: He likes Dave's sunscreen.
1: I've used spray sunscreen before.
4: Yeah.
1: I'm not opposed at all.
19: I just feel like I don't get enough coverage. Point,
4: you spray it on, and then most times you do have to rub it in.
1: But you get better coverage that way as opposed to just simply getting the lotion type of sunscreen.
19: But if you have to rub it in, that defeats the purpose of the spray.
2: But the lotion takes so much longer.
1: The lotion takes a lot longer. Yeah.
4: And it is messier.
1: Yeah.
0: Just wait. Doing it for your kids, oh, what a pain in the...
19: Okay, this guy, just wait. Everything's terrible having kids, according to Evan.
4: Just wait.
19: Just wait. Everyone wait.
4: Buckle up.
1: Well played, Pat. Well played.
19: Every time Canty says something, true, Evan's like, just wait. Oh, yeah. Hell is coming your way.
0: Guess who else agrees with me? Mr. Joe Canty, who had the exact same comments to me when he pulled me aside about his son. This guy, saying this guy doesn't know what he's in for.
2: I'm so excited. Canty said, just wait.
0: Yeah, Joe Canty's a just wait guy.
19: I'm so excited to take my kid to the beach. Just wait.
0: Just wait.
19: It's terrible. You're going to hate your life.
0: Joe Canty will tell you.
4: Oh, I'll wait for that.
3: Hey, it's Greg Bergman. The boys in blue are back, and that means the blue review is back, too. The blue review. The blue review. Join myself, Marcus.
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23: I know we've had this conversation, and we're probably going to have it again. We were talking about Austin Reeves.
24: Uh-oh.
23: Okay? 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
0: Lou, our wonderful makeup artist, just comes in here and she's like, does anyone want anything? So he's like, oh, you know what? If you're going, I'll take a coffee.
1: So I need a coffee.
0: Like, if you're going, I'll take a bar. And she's like, all right, it's going to be on Kendrick Perkins. He gave me his phone. Neither of you batted an eye. You're fine with Kendrick Perkins paying for your meals?
1: Yes.
0: That seems odd to me. Kendrick Perkins, who did not offer you money.
1: He'll give it back.
4: Well, I can Venmo Lou and she can give it to Perk.
1: Yeah, he'll give it back.
0: You're not going to do that. 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Update on that story is what? Do you guys PayPal, Venmo, Lou for Perk?
4: She didn't ask us yet.
0: Oh, my God.
4: Right, CeCe?
2: Give me a break.
0: Vegas East, your thoughts
1: brought
0: quickly.
1: To our attention.
2: Oh, well, we're going to pay Perk right away. We'll get it back to him. No worries. We would never steal from Perk without asking. Oh, well, we forgot.
4: No, we didn't forget. She didn't give us the Venmo
2: request.
4: You're
2: not going to pay him. Just say it.
4: That's not true.
1: It always comes back to you, though. When you're on a team and you pay for something for everybody to enjoy, at some point it'll come back to you.
2: But he didn't agree to pay for that.
1: It doesn't matter. There'll be times where I'll reciprocate and he'll think it's a nice thing to do, and I'll be like, you already got me back. And that's
0: the confusion.
4: Like, what?
1: You already got me back.
4: And he'll be like, what?
1: Don't worry about it. We good.
4: We're settled.
1: We're straight. We're square.
0: That confusion, I would pay to watch that. When you CC buys something for Perk and he's like, oh, thanks, that's really nice of you. Well, I have to pay you back. For what? Well, you once bought me coffee without knowing because you gave your information to someone else who then paid for me.
4: So I did see Perk downstairs in hair and makeup after our show yesterday. And I was going to bring this up to him and tell him he needs to come on the show to talk about it. But then French Montana and Max B came in and we were having all a big group conversation. And I didn't think it was the right time to bring it up to Perk in front of Max B and French Montana.
2: Very convenient.
1: How do you think Max B and French Montana will feel about the situation?
4: So, they're fans of our show,
1: okay.
4: Max B specifically.
1: Really?
4: So, he wakes
0: so he's going to give you his wallet as a result?
4: Yes, I think maybe he would. They want to come on our show.
0: Love to have them.
4: They said they would love to
0: come. They have two of the hottest songs right now in the summer.
4: Very good.
0: Smoking Part 2, unbelievable, Rick Ross and the two of them. And then the one that they did right before that.
1: Minx in Miami.
0: Was it that?
1: Minx in Miami.
0: Going deaf on them? That one?
1: No, that wasn't that.
0: No, this.
1: They got Minx in Miami, too, with Rick Ross.
0: They are killing it right now.
1: Yeah, they got it.
0: Anyway, you can get more of them on Vibe Check, Disney Plus, with Smalls.
4: They are both Knicks fans, too, so riding high on the success of their team, as is Nuno. But Max was saying, wakes up every morning to our show. And so I didn't think it was the right time to introduce the potential Perk saga to the conversation.
0: Okay, well, to be continued. Let's talk about one of Perk's former teammates, LeBron James. Los Angeles Lakers, still very much in the news. Did they play last night? Nope, they did not. Are they eliminated? Yep, in four games. The Oklahoma City Thunder, who are awesome and rolling through people and waiting for the winner of San Antonio and Minnesota. Doubleheader tomorrow night here on ESPN Radio, presented by Gusto, as you'll get the Eastern Conference game, Cavs and Pistons, as the Cavs had an awesome comeback win last night in overtime, and then Wolves and Spurs. So news around LeBron. What's happening with LeBron? Is he going to stay? Is he going to go? Do the Lakers want him? Do the Lakers not want him? Dave McMenamin, ESPN NBA reporter, primarily covers the Lakers and does a great job at that, was on the Rich Eisen Show noon until 3 Eastern time yesterday and gave this synopsis as to something that could play into LeBron's future decision-making.
12: March 31st.
0: Yes, sir.
12: Lakers beat the Cavs.
0: Mm-hmm.
12: It completes what ends up, we don't know, you know, but at this point, in retrospect, they've now gone 16-2 over a 32-day stretch. And in this game against the Cavs, LeBron James, most wins in NBA history combined, regular season.
0: And against the Cavs.
12: And against the Cavs, right?
0: Mm-hmm.
12: 15,000 points for Luka Doncic for his career, 5,000 points for Rui Hachimura, and it secures back-to-back 50-win seasons and 100 wins in J.J. Redick's coaching career. So in the post-game locker room, J.J. Redick doing a good job and kind of recognizing this group accomplishment is listing off all the things that were done by his team that day.
0: Mm-hmm.
12: And as J.J.'s addressing the room, Rob Pelinka takes his turn to address the room, is holding the game ball, and presents it to J.J. Redick. Shortly thereafter, LeBron James, who, you know, of course, he arrives to the arena wearing, like, an outfit, and then showers and changes and stuff, and leaves in that outfit. Well, this night was still in the practice shorts, ice bags on his knees, slide sandals on his feet.
0: And he walked right out.
12: Walks out.
0: How do we react to this? Because obviously this is more than just the game ball situation.
1: Why is this story out? That's the question I have. Why would this story be out there? Because this is an absolutely embarrassing story for all involved.
4: Who does it serve?
1: Who does it serve? Why is this out there? There's a reason for it. Because something like this doesn't become known unless somebody wants it known. And I have a hard time believing that LeBron James wants it to be known that he is this level of petty where he doesn't get a game ball and then all of a sudden that strips away all of the goodwill that the L.A. Lakers have expressed toward him in his 8-year tenure with the team. I mean, they fired their head coach and hired a head coach of his choosing, his podcast buddy, J.J. Redick. They drafted his son, Bronny, when nobody was set to draft him. They traded away young players to bring over Anthony Davis. They moved on from A.D. and went out and got Luka Doncic to play alongside him.
4: And Russell Westbrook to appease him. Don't forget
1: and
4: that
1: Russell
4: one.
1: Westbrook to appease like,
4: don't forget that one.
1: At every single turn, the L.A. Lakers have been mindful of what LeBron James wants and trying to make sure that in moving their program forward, they satisfy whatever career goals that LeBron James still has for himself. Smalls, they stopped an NBA game to celebrate LeBron James surpassing Kareem Abdul-Jabbar for the most points scored in NBA history. I don't know what LeBron James wants from the Lakers beyond what they've already given him. This just seems so small in the big picture of it all. I just don't get it.
4: So when are they going to say, thank you for everything, but we're good? Because isn't now the time to do it if you're going to do it? Remember that article that Baxter Holmes had dropped about the Buss family and the transition of the team to Mark Walter? It was earlier this year. In that piece, it outlined Jeannie Buss and the Lakers' mounting frustration with LeBron James throughout his tenure. I have it right here. I'm going to read a couple things here. Jeannie privately grumbled, people close to the team say, about what she felt was James' outside ego and the overt control that he and Clutch Sports had exerted over the organization at times. Okay? They talk about Russell Westbrook and mm-hmm. how that didn't work out.
1: Disaster.
4: They did it to appease LeBron, and then he kind of publicly washed his hands of it, and they didn't like that. They then bring in Bronny, as you mentioned, and J.J. Redick. But it says that in 2022, in the aftermath of the Russell Westbrook trade, multiple people said Jeannie privately mused about not giving LeBron a contract extension, and later that year about trading LeBron James. We're in 2026. So if 4 years ago you were in obviously different ownership, different governorship now, but as an organization, a lot of the same pieces in place. If in 2022 you were considering life beyond LeBron James, and now you have Luka, and he's older, and you know the end is near. Why exactly are you still going to acquiesce to everything he wants? Why exactly are you not using this opportunity as a built-in off-ramp for you to go to the next timeline and actually make this Luka Doncic's team? LeBron has been remarkable this year in so many ways. I cannot say enough about the preparation that he's done to get his body and his mind ready to play at this stage in his career, what he did for the team in the absence of Luka and Austin Reeves, the adjusted role that he had. He was excellent for them. But is it going to get much better after this, or is it going to get worse? And at what point are you going to say to Luka, here are the keys, it is your team? At what point are you going to say, we are the LA Lakers and no star is above us? We've done everything that you've wanted. Thank you for the championship. Thank you for the winning that you brought to us during that time, but we're going in a different direction.
0: So if you ran the Lakers, would this be your final answer? You would take this story or this theme and say, we will not be offering LeBron James a contract.
4: Unless it was a guarantee, only one more year retirement tour. Because he...
0: So you're making an investment. You're not offering him a spot on the team. In other words...
4: No.
0: Well,
4: you can satisfy both, because let's not be disrespectful to the basketball of it all. But I don't want to do this again where there's all this gray area.
1: You want an end date in sight.
4: I want to know, because I want to plan for the future. I want a concrete answer as to what this is going to look like so that I can put the puzzle together myself.
0: Yeah, you can't do what you said, because you're saying, let's not be disrespectful to the basketball. You cannot pay him what he wants to get paid and satisfy Luka's needs. Let me rephrase.
4: Okay,
0: satisfy Luka's wants of Austin Reeves and put a championship team.
4: No, I can, because I'm operating from a position of power. If you don't want to do this at this price point, thank you. As much as we would like to have your retirement tour here and have you do this, we got to move on. That's what I would do.
1: Hold on. I'm just trying to...
4: You can shake your head dismissively. That's what I would do.
1: You threw me off for a second.
0: I'm not shaking it.
4: I'm just saying, I know that you probably don't think that's the right move. If I'm the Lakers, I need to move on at
0: some point. No, I'm not shaking my head at you dismissively.
4: No, I mean at the thought of it all.
0: No, I'm shaking my head at the math not working for the Lakers if that's what they want to do. It's not you, Michelle.
4: No,
0: it's the concept of, if that's what they're trying to sign up for, they literally can't do that. Because if everyone's saying, and the Athletic reported the other day, the idea of Luka wants Reeves. What is Reeves going to come back for? $10 an hour? He's going to come back for $40 million a year. And what is LeBron going to come back for? An enormous number, as he's earned. What is Luka coming back for? That same enormous number that he already has. You can't do the math on that working.
4: But if LeBron... Okay.
1: So I want to make sure I hear what you're saying. Being respectful of the basketball of it all, you think that the Lakers are better... in better position to compete with moving on from LeBron and retaining Austin Reeves?
0: Nope.
1: Okay.
0: So being
1: respectful of the basketball of it all, that means you're bringing back LeBron James and you're shopping Austin Reeves.
0: I think their best chance of competing for a title is to not bring back either one of them.
1: Okay, they're not going to do that. So they're going to bring back one.
0: Okay, so we're not talking about winning a championship then. Because that's what we're like...
1: So you're saying it's disrespectful to the basketball of it all if you bring back either one of these guys?
0: So let's just do it.
1: No, I'm just asking the question.
0: Disrespectful to the basketball?
1: Yeah, that's a yes or no question. You think it's disrespectful to the basketball of the L.A. Lakers if you bring back both Austin Reeves and LeBron James?
0: Yes, I don't think you have any shot at winning a championship.
1: Okay.
0: Let's do it this way. If Shai Gilgeous-Alexander is your best player, the kinds of players you need on his team are... anything, like literally anything. He can fit any role for you. You don't have to make up for his defense. You don't have to worry about insufficient offense. When Luka is the best player on your team, you have a type. You need people to protect him. He's the quarterback. You need O-linemen. In Shai's case, he's one of five O-linemen. You don't need a quarterback. There's a big difference here. You are going to build a team very specifically. We can annihilate, rightfully so, what Nico Harrison did in Dallas in terms of the exit strategy with Luka. What you cannot annihilate is his decision-making to build a team around him for very specific deficiencies. Not his greatness, his deficiencies. They built a team around him not for how great he is. because of how bad he is on one side of the ball. So they got lob threats that can protect him on defense. They got a player in Kyrie Irving who can be a secondary ball handler. And they have all these rangy, lanky guys at the time, like Derek Jones Jr., who you can literally put on any position. PJ Washington, any position. You can, not any position, but he can guard multiple guys.
1: Four, yeah.
0: The Lakers need to, if the Lakers want to win a championship with Luka as their best player, they have to build a roster to make up for Luka, not to complement Luka. It's totally different than building a team around Shea Gilgeous-Alexander, or now building a team around Wemby, or building a team around your guy and Jason Tatum. Mm-hmm. You're not building the team around him to complement him. You're building the team to make up for him. And LeBron's greatness does not make up for what Luka is bad at. Austin Reeves definitively does not make up for what Luka is bad at. So if your decision making is, we want to try to compete for a championship, and we want Luka to be the best player on a championship team, at this point, at this price, neither of them makes sense, unfortunately. They just don't. So when you're asking what's the most respectful basketball decision, it's neither one of them, which goes to what you just said, Smalls, of he's giving you the opening, take advantage of it. I don't actually believe he's giving you the opening, though. I believe he's giving you the please tell me how great I am with money and roll and years.
1: So you think this is something that LeBron James wants out there?
0: I think LeBron James wants us to sit here and discuss how can the Lakers not be appreciative of LeBron James. This is LeBron James. Give him what he wants. What else are you going to do?
1: With this story, that accomplishes that goal?
0: I didn't say it accomplished it. You asked what he wanted. Right?
4: But if he thinks it's blatant disrespect, his thought process and his team's thought process is that we're going to receive it the same way.
1: Objectively, how can anybody look at what the Lakers have done for him over the last 8 years and say it's blatant disrespect? Okay.
0: Objectively, how can anyone look at the last 8 years of LeBron James and say that he exceeded Lakers' expectations relative to what they care about, and that's only winning titles?
1: Well, hold on. With that, I disagree with you on.
0: Right,
1: I disagree. Because if you do it by the numbers, a championship, two conference finals appearances, only the Boston Celtics have been more successful. During that tenure, only the Boston Celtics have more of those. So you gotta slow your roll when it comes to that. Like, the Lakers have been successful with LeBron James. It isn't multiple championships, but that's not the expectation that anybody has for a guy age 35 or later. And LeBron James has put his team in position to do that more than 28 other teams in the league.
0: We can continue this conversation. Just a very tiny, quick thing. I don't want this to come off as I'm not saying LeBron was great last year. He was awesome. He exceeded expectations more than anyone else on the team. That doesn't mean that it's a fit moving forward with all other members of the team. We're on Sportsmanlike, presented by Progressive Insurance.
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21: Ramona Shelburne is here. What's going on down the street, do you think, in the Lakers' offices right now?
22: Look, I think they're all digesting Dave's story, which was essentially LeBron was offended. There's actually videos that you can watch of that moment. LeBron clapped, but people who saw him in that moment could tell he was a little upset. Now, it's confirmation bias, so when you have a feeling of how somebody feels about you, and I think LeBron has felt taken for granted, you know, in L.A., at least this year, maybe for the whole time he's been here. He's never been embraced the way Kobe was. He's never really been appreciated, like even the championship he won.
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6: Tonight here on ESPN Radio, ESPNU, we are presented by Progressive Insurance. There's been so much conversation about this Dave McMenamin article about the LA Lakers. Shout out ESPN LA. Obviously a huge conversation all day. Are you going on today or tomorrow?
7: Yep. Today. Today's Thursday, right?
6: Yeah. What's with this show? Nobody knows the day. Nuno, I'm going to out Nuno on something. I said to him this morning, I said, I want to keep an eye tonight on some of the schedule release stuff. I want to see if this, this, and this happens. He goes, well, yeah, it already happened. I said, what already happened? He goes, all the schedule release stuff. I said, no, it didn't. He goes, oh, today's not Friday? I said, no, wouldn't you have known if the NFL schedule came out? And now you don't know what day it is. No, am I right about this?
8: No, that was completely right. But I think two things happened. One, there's been so many leaks of like the schedules, so that gets lost in it. Two, we've been running these promos, and Pat and I yesterday were trying to figure out to make sure let's run the right promo that like, you know, promoting tomorrow versus today for the special tonight. And three, today is Pat's Friday because he kept reminding us yesterday that because he's off tomorrow because his younger sister's graduating. Congratulations to her.
6: He's going to the PJ.
8: Yeah, well, that's on the weekend, Ev. Yeah. That's why he's off on Monday,
6: yeah, okay.
8: Not off Friday.
6: Oh, my bad.
8: Yeah. But like, and that's thrown me off. So yeah, I think I've gotten way too much sleep lately that I just don't know what's going on.
9: But final thing from Nuno.
10: Sleep. Too much.
7: Oh, because the Knicks. You got a little breather here.
9: Oh, congrats. Final thing from Nuno.
11: He's going back on the desk room.
9: In the rundown he sent yesterday. 8:15 reaction to NFL schedule release.
6: Yeah, I know.
8: Better be for tomorrow.
9: He had it in mind.
6: Let's react.
7: I'll walk in for
6: Rams
7: tomorrow.
6: Rams Packers was announced yesterday.
7: Oh man, that could ruin my holiday.
6: On Wednesday night in LA, and then just now CBS announced the Lions and Bears on Thanksgiving.
11: That's gonna be fun.
6: That's
7: very
6: gonna be fun.
7: Good.
6: So that's all that's been announced over the last like 12 hours. But
9: good
6: anyway.
9: Reaction.
6: So, yes, Smalls on ESPN LA today, this LeBron article, Sedano and Cap on 710 ESPN LA, this Dave McMenamin article, and then, you know, basically, if you're going to summarize it, you would summarize it as there are a lot of things that have annoyed LeBron about the Lakers and their appreciation of him. Everyone has come to the idea of, wait a minute, how much more can they appreciate of you because they drafted your son and hired your podcast partner, J.J. Redick, who's been actually great. So good suggestion by LeBron. And he helped get Anthony Davis, and he helped get Luka, that helped get Luka. CeCe's going to make the argument about the winning over the 8 years is better than we give him credit for. This is not ugly, but I wonder if it continues, if it gets ugly.
7: You know what I just asked CeCe as we were coming back from break? Would Lakers fans be sad if LeBron James didn't come back next year? Would they be in a Dolores state?
11: Nope.
7: Dolores state.
11: Nope.
6: Wait a minute. If you got the word of the day wrong... Clear? Is that a...
7: You already called it. And it's Dolores, not Dolores.
6: Wait a minute. I know I didn't win. But did you
11: win? Not if
7: it's
11: you messed up.
7: It's Dolores, which means
11: said
7: sad.
11: Dolores.
7: I know, I screwed it up.
11: Yeah, so you messed up. So nobody,
6: this is the biggest controversy.
11: So nobody wins the word of the day.
7: No,
6: I think it's a push.
11: No, it's a push.
9: You don't know the word.
11: You got to land a plane, Smalls.
6: Yeah, if neither of us know the word. Thank you, Pat. Neither of us know the word of the day.
7: Dolores, but it's spelled like Dolores. But it's Dolores.
11: Oh, man, we got some Thanksgiving slate.
8: Well, no, relax.

0: And what the Lakers did not do is the Paul Heyman move, WWE Hall of Famer, who sat here last week with us, and he explained to us when he gets into the ring, he gets a microphone, he says, "My name is Paul Heyman, and I'm here for XY." He announces what he's about to do, and there's no debate. It is very clear. "My name is Jeannie Buss. My name is Mark Walter. My name is Rob Pelinka, and I am in charge of the Los Angeles Lakers, and here is what we are going to do as an organization, LeBron." They don't act that way. And LeBron doesn't act that way.
1: So they should tell him fit in or fit out?
0: Yeah.
1: You want this role at this price, fit in or fit out?
2: But didn't he fit in, though? He accepted a lesser role in being the third option on his team. And here's the thing.
1: We're talking about
2: to his credit,
1: now.
2: To his credit, one of the best things that he's done throughout the entirety of this year is avoid headlines like what Dave Menneman reported on yesterday.
1: Absolutely.
2: That was one of the best things that he's ever done. There hasn't been any passive aggressive subtweets, anything like that. LeBron James has been the consummate team guy, accepting a lesser role, a role that he's never played in his entire basketball career, and he's the second greatest player to lace him up.
1: Yeah.
2: Think about it. The second greatest player to lace him up, being the third option on a team when he's still playing at an all NBA level and gave you 21-7-6.
1: He deserves so much credit for that.
2: Yes. But I don't understand why in this moment this story would be out there. I don't understand why he would want it out there. I don't understand why the Lakers would want it out there.
0: The Paul Heyman thing very quickly works both ways. "My name is LeBron James. I'm the second greatest player to ever live. I will not play for less than a max contract, and I outperformed my contract on and off the floor a year ago. My name is LeBron James. That's who I am. That's how I'm going to operate. If you don't want to give that to me, I'm going to move on." They both need to take the Paul Heyman approach here. All right, coming up, Pat Costello is very excited. Why? A three-time Pro Bowler.
1: Yes.
0: Not one, not two. Three-time Pro Bowler will join us after the Lakers are interested in ZipRecruiter because they may have a lot of job openings here. 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
14: 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And joining us now, three-time Pro Bowler, primarily with the Chicago Bears, did spend a year with the Kansas City Chiefs, and everyone else in his family, I don't know, may have made poor decisions. He made good ones by not going to UVA. Oh, did I say that out loud?
15: Oh wow.
14: I said that out loud. Sorry, Canty. Kyle Long joining us, former NFL offensive lineman. But you know what? He's doing even better things than just football stuff today. And he's talking about Generation Fine and Mental Health Awareness Month. So, Kyle, let's start with that. What is Generation Fine?
11: Well, Evan, I got to start off with this. I grew up in Charlottesville, a massive fan of Mr. Canty.
15: Hey, oh, no. Thanks, Kyle. We'll see you.
11: I grew up in a defensive household. This guy, right, that's what a man looks like. When I watched him play football, I loved watching him play. And obviously, a man of UVA, you can see he's still dominating. So I'll get that out of the way. And then I'll say this, Evan. Good morning, everybody. And I am just thrilled to be here today, partner with Johnson & Johnson as part of the Generation Fine movement. It really feels like nowadays more than ever, a lot of us are coming to the realization that mental health is something that's important as cardiovascular health or stretching. And for me, when I was playing, it really started to become apparent to me that things were a little bit heavy for me and I needed to get that off my plate and have somebody else help me. I reached out, got the help I needed, thankfully, with the Chicago Bears. And since then, I've been trying to open doors for conversation for players, for just people to have these conversations, particularly men, because fine shouldn't be the finish line. We should be better than good. We should be great, like Mr. Canty over there. and I feel like it's something that for a long time I wondered how I could help. My older brother's got water boys. He's got clean water, all that stuff. This is my, like, I'm on fire for this. Mm-hmm. So I'm excited about continuing to help out with this Generation Fine movement.
16: Kyle, let me ask you a follow-up on this. I don't want to make it just about one person, but Dana White, UFC, went viral recently saying, I don't agree with the concept of men's mental health. You are speaking out on the exact opposite part of the platform, not specifically against him. But how do you take those comments when you are such an advocate for the exact opposite way?
11: Well, I think I'm more than anything trying to better myself and better the experience that the people under my roof have. That's my wife and my two daughters. And I feel like the easy way would be for me to just swallow the feelings that I have and kind of bleed on everybody a little bit, or I can face this stuff head on. And albeit there are some difficult conversations to be had, some difficult topics to cover, I think that if you don't have your mental health, you don't have any health. And, you know, I hope that Dana White can eventually see that. And I understand that he's in a very unique line of work, just like we were in the National Football League. And you have to kind of have that armor on, that kind of mute button up for emotional presence of mind. But I'll tell you what, the sport is this big, life is this big. And if you can find a way to focus on making yourself healthy for this part, it'll help everybody around you.
17: Kyle, before I even get to the football, I just want to say kudos to you for being able to do that in a year where we've seen several professional athletes take their own lives. Mm-hmm. The work that you're doing is very necessary. So thank you for getting involved in that space and being so passionate about it. I want to ask you about a division that you know well, the NFC North, because it's been the source of a lot of a debate this week and people trying to pin down who the best quarterback will be in that division coming into 2026. What's your take on that? Who do you see as the top guy when it comes to the most important position in all of team sports in your former division?
11: Well, I'll start from the bottom up here, and I'll go with, obviously, the unknown. That's the Minnesota Vikings. And Kyler Murray has a unique opportunity to step in, be with one of the best receivers in football, one of the best offensive minds. So that's like the I don't know category. Detroit, I think that the limitations that Jared Goff has from a mobility standpoint can give their offensive staff some nightmares at times. I think he's a really good quarterback, but I'd be lying if I said he had what the other two guys have. Now I'm going to go to Jordan Love, who seemingly just looks effortless in the things that he does. Matt LaFleur's relationship with him, I think the Packers are really the lead dogs in the NFC North. But the real X factor is Caleb Williams and the jump that he's going to make, and I know he's going to make coming into his third season. The jump last year was astronomical. I think it's going to happen again. I think Caleb is in P1 as it pertains to the NFC North quarterback ratings.
18: Well, as the resident Packers fan on this show, Kyle, I'm going to push back here a little bit. Caleb was excellent last year in year one with Ben Johnson. A lot of fourth quarter magic from Caleb. We have to wonder if he's going to be able to sustain that. The Bears with the hardest strength of schedule in the NFL this year. A lot of close games. And as we've seen with the Vikings a couple years past, a lot of times you can't sustain that as well. And people are going to have more tape on Caleb and Ben Johnson. And there were still some issues from year one that bled over into year two a little bit, holding onto the ball too long. Any concerns that Caleb Williams and your former team, the Chicago Bears, could be primed for a bit of a regression this season?
11: I do think that similar to Jaden Daniels and the Commanders, the one possession wins that we saw time and time again 2 years ago, and then you saw what happened to the Commanders last year.
16: I like this. His hold, I don't like that he's not on, but I like the fact that Smalls can't take the win because the full response has not been there.
18: Or did I take the win?
16: No, no.
18: Or did I get the win? I stunned him.
16: No, no, no, no.
18: Was my point so good?
16: Did you cut off his mic?
18: Or was my point so good that it the technology froze?
17: No, she signaled to somebody to cut off the mic.
18: Well, I don't know.
16: Kyle Long is back.
18: It was a pretty good pushback by me. I don't know.
11: Can you guys hear me?
16: Yeah, now we can. Michelle, cut your mic. How about that? She cut your mic.
11: Great breakdown, Michelle. I think the Packers are as dangerous as anybody. I think the concerns you raised about the Bears being in those one-score games and winning most of them is a valid concern. Mm. But are you going to want Caleb Williams in that situation again? Yes, because I think that's a guy who just relishes those moments. He's a kid that grew up in the backyard with the clock ticking down to zero, and he's got that hero mentality. Ben Johnson, I think, is one of the best coaches in football. But the problem is that team up north, the Packers, your team, they have a lot of the same stuff. And, oh, yeah, that guy Micah Parsons is probably going to be healthy down the stretch this year. So we got to wait and see. But we're lucky to have this rivalry reignited, and it's real. It's very real now.
16: We're talking with Kyle Long, three-time Pro Bowler. Today, more importantly, generation.fine.com and Generation Fine, raising awareness for mental health, Men's Mental Health Month and Mental Health Month in general, I should say, is May. I want to talk about a very short period of time in your life. Tell us about your time with Patrick Mahomes. And who's behind you right now? I see an animal.
18: Yeah, we see a beautiful dog.
11: This is my dog is Bear. That's a Bear back there. He's on the couch. He's an 8-year-old German Shepherd. He is very dark, so you might not be able to see him, but he is there. I got the assignment to cover the Chiefs when they lost to the Bucks in Tampa when Patrick ran probably 600 yards for his life, and he was banged up. And I was in the parking lot with Bill Cowher, and I looked at him, and I said, I don't think I'm done. I had just retired the year before. I said, I don't think I'm done. He's like, you want to keep playing? And I was like, yeah. He goes, where would you want to play? And I said, I think I want to protect Patrick. I DM'd Patrick Mahomes like 3 days after that game. He got me in touch with Andy Reid, and eventually I ended up signing with the Chiefs. But getting to go there and seeing how it's supposed to be done. And not only Patrick, but Andy, they are exceptional together. And I think the understanding in Kansas City is Monday through Saturday are my days. I'm Andy Reid right now. Monday through Saturday are my days. Sunday's your day. Let your freak flag fly, be yourself, celebrate with your teammates. They work their asses off in the week, and they have a great time on Sunday, every Sunday. And it was like the coolest thing ever to watch. It was like watching 2000 Tiger Woods.
16: Is that the most successful slide in the DM story ever told?
11: Well, you'd have to talk to my wife, who has two beautiful daughters with me now.
16: Wait, did you slide in your wife's DMs
17: very
16: too?
17: Nice.
16: Is that how you met your wife?
11: It was the 20 teens, Evan. Come on.
17: Hey.
16: Kyle Long is the greatest social media guy of all time.
18: We have found the GOAT of DM slides.
16: Wow.
18: Found your wife,
11: you know what?
18: Have a beautiful family, and Patrick Mahomes, and you extended your career.
11: But you know what? You're right. You're absolutely right.
16: That's amazing.
18: Okay, so Kyle, we have someone on our show who is trying to develop his dating life a little bit. Give him the opening line. How did you slide in so effectively,
16: and
18: not once but twice,
16: Pat,
18: to the DMs?
16: We'll just call his name Pat. I don't know, hypothetically.
18: Kyle, help our guy
11: Pat,
18: out.
11: Me and Pat seem to have a lot of the similar things going on.
18: Aesthetics are the same, yes.
11: Pat, what's going on, bro? How are you back there?
15: I mean, I wish I had any positive news to report on this front, but I don't.
16: Well, what about
11: Pat? Pat, give me your biggest gripe about speaking to women.
17: Yes.
18: This is great.
11: Come on, is it hard for you to get? Is it hard for you to get this conversation started, or is it hard for you to keep the conversation going? Because that's like there are two types of people: people with an in, but they can't keep the ball rolling, or people that just can't even get to the door.
15: This is great. This is why the people showed up for this. It's getting the foot in the door. That's the hardest part. Once my foot's in the door, I'm great.
16: Wow.
11: I think what's the worst thing that can happen? If you go up there confident with good intentions and just be yourself, good things happen. I would say err on the side of doing it in person so people can see how handsome you are. Show that guy again. He is a good-looking guy.
17: There
11: and
17: we go.
11: And just go from there.
15: I'm putting this on my Tinder profile right now. Thanks.
17: Yeah, there we go.
11: That's it.
16: But that's the... See, Kyle, here's the interesting thing.
17: Bald, bearded, and beautiful.
16: Yeah, I'm glad you have that confidence because we tell Michelle... Michelle's like, I don't understand. How come guys in general... don't think it's easy just to go up to a,
18: Kyle,
16: a girl and say
18: Kyle, I have your approach.
16: Hello.
18: Like, what's the worst that could happen? They say no, and then you're like, great, I'm going to go on with my day.
16: I think it's... I've been Babe with my Ruth, wife almost
11: hey,
16: 20
11: Babe
16: years.
11: Ruth, Babe Ruth struck out so much, but we only remember the home runs. So just get your bat, tape your batting gloves up, go take your hacks, man.
17: There you go.
16: Well, the king of DMs. He's a three-time Pro Bowler.
11: I don't know about that. I don't know about that. Let's scratch that.
16: No, you're the king of DMs.
18: Well, just say two for two. He's two for two. And okay. Big-time moments.
16: Let's just
18: clutch moments, two for two.
16: You want mental health? You want to feel good about yourself? Right. And Generation Fine.
11: I want to feel great.
16: Right. Generation Fine is where to go. Kyle Long, three-time Pro Bowler, who DM'd Patrick Mahomes and got on the Chiefs and DM'd a woman that he was interested in, and now they're married with two kids. And so if there's anybody you should listen to about strategy, it is him.
18: Yep.
16: And what is the strategy again with Generation Fine, Kyle Long?
11: So you're going to want to go to generation-fine.com. 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Find more information about it. 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
16: Kyle, you're awesome. Thank you so much for the time. We appreciate it.
11: Thanks, guys.
16: Kyle Long, three-time Pro Bowler, two-time DM winner. And
15: does that mean I can play for the Chiefs next year?
16: Yeah, DM Patrick Mahomes. 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
17: All right, we've got two best bets in a row. We're trying to get that three-peat so we can have a win streak. It has happened before. My best bet is brought to you by PayPal, the official peer-to-peer payment sponsor of the NFL. We're going to go to the Stanley Cup playoffs tonight. Pivotal game 5 in the Eastern Conference semis between the Canadiens and the Sabres. Going back to Buffalo in this series, Canadiens boat race the Sabres in game 4. I'm actually rolling with the Canadiens on the road in game 5. PK Subban picked this team to go to the Stanley Cup finals. I'm rolling with them. Canadiens on the money line. It's plus 102, so $100 to make $102. That is the play of the day.
5: We survived a terrible, terrible moment in our history.
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14: All right, well, Cleveland won last night at Detroit. And one of the most famous celebrities from Detroit who reps Detroit at all times and celebrates Detroit, of course, is Eminem. And Eminem went to the game last night. He was courtside with 50 Cent, who is somebody he signed and obviously found, and they have a great relationship, et cetera, et cetera. Well, Mike Breen on the ESPN call, the Hall of Famer, the iconic play-by-play voice, one of the shout-out celebrities. Here's how he did it last night on ESPN.
22: Eminem and 50 Cent. I just like saying 50.
17: I know you do.
14: I like saying 50. Mike Breen, 50 Cent, Tim Legler, I know you do. Greatest thing ever. It sounds odd when Mike Breen says 50 Cent. Not that it sounds normal when I do.
18: I kind of like it.
14: You like it. You're in on that?
17: I'm in on that. I'm in on most things that Mike Breen
18: does. I was just going to say, he's so smooth. He can make anything sound good.
14: So if I came on the air or Pat came on the air and were like, hey, you see 50 Cent was at the game last night.
15: Don't bring me into this.
18: Pat's riding high right now after Kyle Long's pep talk, so let's not
14: any DMs in the mix?
15: No, not yet. In the mix. I'll work it.
17: Are you going to consider the DM approach now that Kyle Long has given it the seal of approval?
18: Green light.
15: I mean, I think I have to. I could play for the Chiefs next year or get married. Those seem like two wins
28: or
15: for
28: both.
15: Me. Or both. Travis Kelce's doing both. You can too.
14: Get in the mix.
18: That's right. I love this for you, Pat. We need a follow-up report.
15: Yeah, I'll send Fitty DMs.
18: Volume shooter.
14: Quickly, Smalls, let's say Pat met a girl out.
18: Okay.
14: A couple times they exchanged information. Mm-hmm.
15: Crazy hypothetical here. Pat meets a girl.
14: You know what? It's too unrealistic. Let's move. No. So Pat met a girl, and they exchanged the social media information. They followed each other, whatever. What's like an appropriate first DM?
18: They've already met in person?
14: There's no DM at that point? It's like you have to text?
18: No, it's just like, hey, what's up? I think what Kyle's referencing is a profile comes across your For You page.
14: Mm.
18: You like what you see. You want to engage. Right, Pat? This is like we are cold calling, essentially.
15: Basically.
18: I think you need to find something personal on the profile.
17: Yes.
18: Like Damian Woody has a beautiful dog named Rover that we just met, right? How are you? What a gorgeous dog. What's the breed?
17: I don't know.
18: Non-threatening.
17: But here's the thing, though, Smalls. If you go too far down the rabbit hole on the profile, if you go too far down scrolling to find some common thread that you can pull on, it seems a little stalkerish.
18: No.
17: It has to be something like...
18: We're talking
17: like,
18: one or two swipes. Yeah. It cannot be deep in the archives. No, one or two swipes.
17: I think it has to be something like...
18: Very recent?
17: Very recent. Like...
18: Okay, this is good feedback.
17: Within the last couple of weeks recent.
18: I'm just saying it needs to be like a non-threatening, engaging question, conversation opener.
15: Jalen, do you need a new tight end? I could be that guy. I could play for the Eagles.
6: They drafted one.
18: I don't know about that one.
15: Okay. Well, doesn't seem like you're very confident in me, Michelle.
14: That's not what she said.
18: Yeah.
17: Wow.
15: Okay. All right.
14: I speak smalls.
17: Wow.
18: I don't know if that DM would be a fruitful one for
6: it's
18: you.
6: True. The tush push was not working as well last year.
17: Oh, my God.
6: Pat could help with that.
17: Oh, my God.
14: I get it. Just pushing the
17: How can I get out of this?
7: What are we doing here?
6: There's only 25 seconds left, Canty. You're good.
18: Here I am trying to give Pat very solid guidance on how to DM girls, and he took it to Jalen Hurts.
15: I'm trying to play for the Eagles.
18: Let's be realistic here.
15: DMing girls is, please.
6: We could all use a tight end.
14: We are on to Friday. Enjoy schedule release. Please, PJ Championship.
8: 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The handoff. 6:56. Good morning. It is NFL schedule release day. I've already seen Bergie in his office wearing a Raiders hat. We began today on the Sedano and Cap Morning Show for a Thursday. 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
19: Dwayne Wade said, LeBron James does not take discounts. We have a jaded view of this. Hey, LeBron, you're a billionaire. Hey, LeBron, not only have you made so much money playing basketball, but how about your endorsements? How about your media empire? So come on, LeBron. 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
20: 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Because you're not climbing over San Antonio and Oklahoma City in one spot. 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
30: Right now.
19: Monstrous. Beto, I don't want to eat that.
20: We did it, Dad. We did it.
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19: Oh, big time.
20: So, right. That's right. Of course we were.
18: So my girls.

0: Rockets, good morning. Welcome to the Thursday edition of the Sedano and Cap Morning Show on this 14th of May, 2026. Just wait until tonight, and then we'll get everything done, Bergie. Just wait until tonight. Let us begin. We gather around to talk about LeBron being disrespected, JJ being a bad guy, and Pelinka being heartless.
1: Wow.
0: Also, Bergie's wearing a Raiders hat. I am wearing a Rams, the coach's throw, because tonight at 5 p.m., we will finally find out the NFL schedule for our NFL teams. And we already know that the Rams will be playing a new game. Thanksgiving Eve, how about that? Against the Green Bay Packers. As the NFL just creeps and creeps to taking over every day of the week this year.
2: That is also true.
0: It's a beautiful thing now. Now you have something to do on Thanksgiving Eve.
2: Yeah.
0: When I was younger, you went out with your friends, you got hammered, you let your family do all the cooking. Now, everybody's just going to be watching football and cooking, Jack.
2: Well, with that sort of an open, my favorite part of it was when George just rolled his eyes.
0: So which part? I don't have the production preview screen up yet.
2: Oh, my God.
0: So I couldn't see him roll his eyes.
2: Oh, yeah. I think it was on the Pelinka portion of it all.
0: Well, that's what I wanted. That's why, you know, people ask, why do you have such lengthy opens?
2: Mm-hmm.
0: And the reason is we want to kind of, it's not for you. It's for us. Mm-hmm. It's to let everybody get set, get the stage set. It's kind of like those WWE walk-up music.
2: Yeah.
0: We're just getting everybody ready. And that's what I try to do, is get people annoyed. And get Sedano ready to just pounce like he did yesterday.
2: Oh, yes, he did. But, George, go back to the open for a second, and you hear Brian Windhorst yesterday, and he was very handsy yesterday. You know, people love when Windy breaks out the Windy fingers and stuff, but he was very, very demonstrative yesterday with all the hand motions that he was doing. And he got to that point where he said to the two of us, he said, "Hey, guys, do you want me to get really real? Do you want me to get down to the bone really real?" And you and me were like, "Yeah, man, go for it." And he was like, "It doesn't really matter what the Lakers do next season. They're not going to be able to climb over the mountain that is San Antonio and is Oklahoma City. They're not going to be able to do it in one off season." And his thought was, so just give LeBron the hug that he wants, give him the money that he wants, and as he used the phrase, kick the can down the road, because the Lakers are running a business here, and a business that is about to become a lot more expensive for people to go and see this team because the Dodgers have taken over, and they know how to monetize every inch of the entire place. So that was Windy's big thing yesterday. It was they won't be able to overcome them, but they are in the entertainment business. They are raising prices. You better just pay the guy and worry about it a year down the road. What do you think about that? Good early morning sigh, by the way. Very nice.
3: I would say that they need to do whatever they think is best for them to win basketball games. Okay? And however many games they think they can win with LeBron, as opposed to whatever else they can put around Luka and Austin, then they need to make that determination. Now, I'm with Brian in the sense of, I still think their best bet is to re-sign LeBron. I don't agree with him on the number. I think that, you know, and McMiniman did have this in his article, and McMiniman did tell us this just a few days ago, that LeBron is open to a pay cut, but he's got to know why. Like, what is coming down the pike that is going to allow them a chance, that will give them a better chance, rather, to win. So I think that to me is the route I would take. Hey, LeBron, here's $35 million. You want to, the reason we're making you take a $17 million pay cut? Here's the reason, X, Y, and Z, okay? And I would come into that meeting with that, and then I would come to Austin and say, Austin, you're due $44 million. We want you to play for $35 million or whatever, and here's why, X, Y, and Z reason. And then find ways to then acquire those guys or those types of guys that you want to acquire.
2: I went back and reread the Dave McMiniman article yesterday. I also heard McMiniman yesterday on with Mason in Ireland. I've seen the social media posts where McMiniman made an appearance with Rich Eisen, we've been getting a lot of McMiniman, you know? And I went back and I reread it, and it just, it, you know, the thing, the story that he tells that is reported to him by a source close to LeBron,
3: yeah,
2: that after the game, the Lakers had just wrapped up the month
3: of March. And by the way, to give the proper context to that story,
2: yeah,
3: I think that this was the cherry on top. This wasn't the ice cream. You know what I'm saying? Like, this wasn't the reason that LeBron felt slighted. This was just, all right, that's it. The straw that broke the camel's back. Okay, at this point, that was more the way that the story actually went, as opposed to the way it was framed being the first graph of the story on ESPN.com.
4: We should probably play that clip that when he's on Eisen, because he explains that it wasn't a source who told him this story. He said he saw it with his own eyes. The part where he walked out of the arena with his, you know, his ice bag still on his knees. Do you want me to play that?
2: Sure, go for it.
5: So we're talking about March 31st.
2: Yes, sir.
5: Lakers beat the Cavs.
2: Mm-hmm.
5: It completes what ends up, we don't know, you know, but at this point, in retrospect, they've now gone 16-2 over a 32-day stretch. And in this game against the Cavs, LeBron James, most wins in NBA history combined, regular season.
2: And against the Cavs,
5: right? Mm-hmm. 15,000 points for Luka Doncic for his career, 5,000 points for Rui Hachimura, and it secures back-to-back 50-win seasons and 100 wins in J.J. Redick's coaching career. So in the post-game locker room, J.J. Redick doing a good job and kind of recognizing this group accomplishment is listing off all the things that were done by his team that day.
2: Mm-hmm.
5: And as J.J.'s addressing the room, Rob Pelinka takes his turn to address the room, is holding the game ball, and presents it to J.J. Redick. Shortly thereafter, LeBron James, who, you know, of course, he arrives to the arena wearing, like, an outfit, and then showers and changes and stuff, and leaves in that outfit. Well, this night was still in the practice shorts, ice bags on his knees, slide sandals on his feet.
6: And he walked right out.
5: Walks out.
2: Oh my goodness. Oh my gosh. I can't decide, man. Like, okay. Hey Rui, congrats. At this stage of your career, you've as an individual, you have scored 5,000 points. Mazel tov, brother. Congratulations. Hey, Luka, as an individual, you're in our uniform now. Congratulations. You just got to 15,000 points. Wow, what an accomplishment. Hey JJ, you're a young coach. You've just secured back-to-back 50-win seasons. You've just achieved a small milestone. You've gotten your 100th victory of your coaching career. All 100 of them are here with the Lakers. Congratulations. Here's a game ball. And LeBron is sitting there going, wait a second, hold on. Over the course of my 23-year career, Cleveland, Miami, Cleveland, now the Lakers, I have achieved something that no other player in the history of the game has achieved. Against my hometown team that I've played for twice and I've won a championship for once, and you guys got not even a mention, not even a high five, really? Nothing? And you know what? That hurts my feelings so badly. I'm not even taking a shower. I'm not even putting on my outfit that Dave referenced. I'm not even taking the ice bags off my knees. I'm freaking out of here. God, if the story would just be that Pelinka comes running after him, I'm sorry, man. I'm sorry. I'll get another game ball. I'm sorry. Because Eisen actually asked McMiniman,
3: why don't they have more than one game ball?
2: Right.
3: Yeah, it was a good question.
2: It was. Because you ever see Sean McVay after a Rams game? All right, bring it in. Let's go. Everybody bring it in.
3: Yeah, and he's got multiple
2: guy,
3: game balls.
2: This yeah. guy, this guy. Hey, congratulations. Way to go, this guy. Bring it in. Call it up. Yeah, I mean,
3: I think the difference is in football, there are actual more actual footballs that get used in a game than there are actual basketballs.
4: Yeah, those things are expensive.
0: The Rich Eisen Show, by the way, weekdays, 9 a.m. to noon, right here on ESPN LA.
2: Yeah. Nice promotion.
3: Nonetheless, again, this isn't the sole reason he was mad. This is a culmination of things that just like, are really, this too? Like, all right, enough. I'm out of here.
4: I mean,
3: and I used the example yesterday.
2: Oh, God.
3: If I know Chris pushed back on this or whatever, which is ridiculous, that if, like, we were celebrating our, I don't know, 5,000th show, right? And DeMarco and Travis were celebrating their, you know, 500th show. And Mason Isler was celebrating their 50,000th show. And the two of us got acknowledged, or the two other shows got acknowledged, and Mason Ireland didn't, they'd be upset. And I would understand that that was the case. And then Chris tried to push back on me for some reason about they were paid handsomely or whatever. This is the same guy. Didn't you guys do like a live show, a live Mason and Ireland show podcast for their 25th anniversary?
0: We did, so, yeah.
3: 21st, yeah. So exactly. You did acknowledge
0: it's only 21? Feels right. Like 65.
4: Remember we had like 8 million promos and like things about like, oh, remember 20 years on the air.
0: Oh, no, yeah. That was at the Mandy's.
3: Right, whatever. Either way, you
0: I don't
3: did
0: remember
3: do
0: that
3: it.
0: Mandy's, but yeah.
3: You did do it.
2: Well, you were like, a little wasted on the stage.
0: I was.
3: Yeah. You did do that.
0: You spanked me, Sedano. I didn't remember that.
3: I did that. Yeah.
2: You and Avner did the pony together.
3: I think Angela got excited there. She was like, I used to do that.
0: She'll take a spanking anytime.
2: Oh, and then after you got off the stage, you were a real disaster. Anyway. Yeah.
0: I got goosed that were. Night. Somebody goosed me.
2: Yeah. Hey, your Christmas goose came a little early that year.
3: quack, quack. The, But yeah, like, I get it. But to me, like, the story to me just encapsulates just kind of the bigger picture of LeBron has never felt appreciated here. And I get it. He hasn't really been appreciated by most fans. I don't think the fans part of it is something that really, you know, upsets him, like, to the bone. Mm-hmm. I think it annoys him, I'm sure. But the internal stuff to me, like I don't believe he feels like he's gotten the recognition for really saving the franchise the way he did.
2: I don't know. I mean, there's the other way of looking at it, which is, hey,
3: go ahead. They drafted Bronny. Bronny's a functional player in the NBA, dude.
2: I'm not denying that he's a functional player. I mean,
3: would have drafted Bronny. I hate to break it to you.
2: Well, I mean, how many picks were there behind the Lakers?
3: You know, there were another 8 picks. Somebody would have taken him.
2: Okay. So
3: at the very least, somebody would have signed him as an undrafted free agent without question.
2: Listen, I'm not denying the
3: fact. And I can tell you for a fact at least 4 teams would have.
2: Okay, but listen, that's not my argument. My argument is not that he wasn't going to make it into the NBA or that he wasn't going to be drafted or that he wasn't going to be signed as a free agent or that he wouldn't be on somebody's roster right now. My only point is that how much more appreciation can an organization show a player than to say, hey, look, this is your son. Your goal was to play with him. We're going to draft him. We're going to sign him to a good contract. We're going to guarantee him a bunch of money over the next few years. And we're going to help develop him. And so you tell us, what more can we do for you? I mean, is that not good?
3: Yeah, that's
2: pretty good.
3: I would say that's one thing. But I would say that considering what... Dude, they were awful. This was the worst franchise in the sport for the 6 years prior to his arrival. This is not like they were like the Lakers. They were bad.
2: They were the bad Lakers. Bad Lakers. Bad.
3: And here's the thing. And all this is all about Kobe. It always has been. It always will be. And that's fine. Like, I get it. He's the homegrown guy. And I get it. LeBron was the mercenary. Except now we're not really in mercenary territory anymore. He's been here 8 years. So, like, at what point do you get over that? Like, you know, like, he's done a lot of good things here.
2: Nobody's denying that. I don't think anybody's denying that.
3: Well, I don't think he feels like they've acknowledged that enough. And I would kind of side with him. Like, and here's the thing, Cap.
2: Yeah,
3: he's being human, okay? You guys love to talk about athletes not being human. Here's an athlete being human.
2: Meaning his feelings were hurt.
3: Correct.
2: Yeah. Look, I'm not... Oh, wait a second.
0: 716. Hold on. Let me just read this. Don't make it a big thing.
2: No.
0: I'm going to make it a big thing at the end. You know what you could have done in these 16 minutes? Well, you could have gone to Valvoline Instant Oil Change, home of the 15-minute drive-through oil change. 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Maybe you could have found some tissue to wipe your face. Now, I do have a question, Sedano, real quick. Mm. Do the talking points that you and McMinniman and Ireland, do they get courier to your house, or is it like an email? Is it a fax?
3: Now,
0: how does
3: that
0: go?
3: Christopher, I went and got, I had a doctor's visit yesterday.
2: Mm-hmm.
3: And because I had a little bit of like a sinus thing going on.
0: You sounded great yesterday for having sinus.
2: You should get a medical emergency kit.
3: You're right, I should have, Captain. So I should have just borrowed yours.
2: Yeah, I could have given you some amoxicillin right out of mine, no problem. Right.
0: And if you've got urination that stings, he'll take care of that too.
2: Yeah, listen, I got it all.
3: Yeah. And, you know, they took my blood pressure.
6: Mm-hmm. Yeah.
3: And it was a beautiful 110 over 67.
0: Ooh, now, see, that is incredible for a man that is not on drugs. Like, I pay a lot of money to have blood pressure like that. And Cappy's blood pressure is like 150 over 88.
2: Is it?
0: Yeah.
2: I don't even know. I refuse to take it.
0: Well, that's
3: but
0: good.
3: I would imagine that what you're trying to do is raise that beautiful blood pressure.
0: Get it up.
2: Get it up there. Get it up there. Yeah. I mean, when Morales says, do you, McMiniman, and Ireland all get your talking points couriered, not sent, not emailed?
3: Well, first of all, unlike Christopher, I can't be bought. Okay?
0: Oh,
3: so
0: I
3: let's start with that.
0: I can be bought.
3: Yeah, we know. You readily admit it.
2: I admit I'm also, I can be bought.
3: So there are no talking points. So much so that I'm willing to actually have the dissenting opinion that is not the popular opinion around here. Whereas you and Cappy, you fall in line here too plenty of times. You love to do the Hulk Hogan cup to my ear. Hey, fans, I'm going to go to each side of the ring.
2: That's
3: because
2: right,
3: I'm going to say the thing you love.
2: Hey, brother.
3: Because that's the thing that I know that'll get me the most adulation.
2: Let me tell you something, Mean Gene. They should get rid of LeBron, brother.
3: I don't care about that. Mm-hmm. I'm okay being honest and not getting the adulation because generally my honesty turns out to be accuracy. So I'm okay with that.
2: Could you say that line again?
3: My honesty turns into accuracy.
2: Your honesty turns into accuracy. And then just if you could, is there a way to possibly go the opposite direction on that phraseology where me and Morales are sellouts who just want the adulation of telling the fans what they want to hear, which is it's time to move on from LeBron? What's the opposite of that? The adulation and the honesty and all. I mean, is there
0: by the way, I'm okay with them not moving on. Like Wendy said, there's no reason to move on. You want to sell tickets. I'm fine not moving on. I just think this is like, oh, he's got his feelings hurt.
4: Wait. You know what Sam
0: Pines... He didn't shower!
4: You know what Sam Pines once said to me? No, your feelings are your feelings, and no one is allowed to tell you how to feel. So if his feelings are hurt,
0: let me tell you something about Sam Pines. If Sam Pines was writing a $50 million check to me every year, and I was like, Sam, you didn't acknowledge me. I'm not going to take a shower. He'd be like, get over it.
2: Wait, and so by the way,
3: this is exactly what I just said. You're doing the thing because, yes, you use the words $50 million, and none of us know what $50 million is. Certainly not, I would imagine, very few people in the audience understand the magnitude of $50 million. But if anything, LeBron, over his time in his career, is probably underpaid based on what his value actually is, both on the floor and off the floor. So, I thought we lived in a world where, you know, you get paid your value, and in sports, that's not always the case, unfortunately, because of salary caps and things of that nature. So, an easy excuse for you to curry favor with the audience, but not actually something that if you looked at, reasonably, tangibly, and objectively, would make actual sense from a business perspective.
2: Boy, you are not tangible. You are not reasonable. You are a lot of things, man. And you are not any of the things that Sedano just mentioned. But here's the bottom line, okay? There are a group of people out there, and it's a large group of people, that, to your point, have never really accepted and loved LeBron, and that's the fan base. But organizationally, I would argue that
3: no.
2: There have been many examples
3: no,
2: along
3: I
2: the
3: will
2: way.
3: Tell you, you can give me whatever examples you want.
2: Tell me what.
3: You can't... Okay, how about this? I'll explain to you on the other side. How about
2: all
3: that?
2: Right. Yeah, I'd like
0: that's
2: to hear
0: That's what
2: it.
0: We call a tease.
2: That's a very good tease,
0: 7:21 on a Thursday. Maybe we could get LeBron a brand new Cadillac from Cadillac of Beverly Hills.
3: I mean, maybe he's already got one. Who knows? Maybe
2: with the
3: Grant,
2: pay cut coming, he can't afford it.
0: I can't take
3: Dan
0: a shower in that thing.
3: And the crew over there at Cadillac of Beverly Hills, the finest dealership in America, Cadillac of Beverly Hills. We know Cadillac. 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
0: Thank you, Sedano. 722. 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

0: 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On this day in 2005, the number one R&B song, Akon, Lonely.
1: Lonely.
0: Tonight is the night Mike Trudell makes his debut on Lakers Talk. 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
2: I'm talking purple and gold.
0: Right here on ESPNLA, your home of Lakers basketball. Be sure to call in and say, hey, Trudell, you in that car seat? You in that high chair, sucker? You got those tight trousers on?
3: How about ask him if he got his talking points couriered to him? I mean, since you're all over that this morning.
0: Also, today is Buttermilk Biscuit Day.
3: Oh, really?
0: Trudell's got some nice biscuits, but not like Sedona.
3: No.
0: Quack, quack for the kids.
4: Quack, quack.
3: A buttermilk biscuit. Nice. Open wide with
2: delicious
3: sausage and gravy, which, by the way.
0: But how did people eat breakfast like that and then go work
3: know.
0: In the fields all day?
3: I don't know.
0: And farming?
3: I couldn't do it.
0: I had to go to sleep.
3: I know. I'm still recovering from the Dodger game two nights ago. Swear to you. Good God, man.
0: By the way, I didn't have the same issue you had.
3: Yeah. I went all Papa Smurf on this thing. It was just terrible all day long. Ugh.
0: Meanwhile, let's get to the tease.
3: Yeah.
2: So here's what I would say. The ultimate sign of respect is obliging, and at least, if not obliging, at least really listening and helping your quote-unquote superstar in regards to talent acquisition, right?
3: Mm-hmm.
2: Like when Luka got here, what was the first thing they did?
3: I don't know, told them, hey, whatever you want to do, we'll do it for you. I don't know. What was the first thing they did?
0: They went to dinner.
2: I mean, McMiniman told us the other day, right?
3: I don't know.
2: He said, hey, we need a big man. Here's a list of big men. Who do you want?
3: Mm-hmm.
2: Right? You've been here 10 minutes. Okay?
3: Okay.
2: Right. Meanwhile, Anthony Davis and LeBron were clamoring for another big the entire time, like that season. And it didn't happen. Yes, they went after Russell Westbrook, but I will tell you, no one will convince me otherwise because I have plenty of reason to believe that everyone was in on that, okay? But, and you're not going to hit on all of them, okay? But LeBron wanted Kyrie Irving, didn't happen, okay? LeBron has said he would have taken a pay cut for Jonas Valanciunas or Klay Thompson. I believe there was someone else
3: there
2: 2 years ago.
3: I don't remember who it was. Yeah,
2: they were interested in. There was a third name that I don't remember right now. And he would said, hey man, just go get those guys. Like they're available. Like, and they couldn't get them. They couldn't land them. And to me, that to me is the sign of respect. Like, hey, you know, cause they talk about how we're partners, right? Custodians, right? Whatever the phraseology it is they use. But it seems like they were until they weren't. you know what I mean? Or they are until they're not.
3: But you don't think that all the things you're talking about are the things that they did not do that you say that LeBron wanted them to do?
2: Well, because he wanted to win.
3: Right, but you don't think that there's a balance, though, that on the other side of the balance is here are the things that they did do for him. Here are the things they did
2: agreed,
3: do to accommodate him
2: but,
3: and make him happy.
2: What did I? Okay, but you act like this is supposed to be reasonable with star athletes. Like I don't understand what that's not how this works. Kobe Bryant, and God bless him. Okay, he did the right thing here. I was in agreement with him when he did this. Okay, like I defended him. I wasn't here, but I defended him where I was nationally when he did this. Okay, I was at Fox Sports Radio. I'll never forget when this happened. He went to a strip mall in Orange County and some kid on a camera phone videotaped him saying, I can't believe we didn't trade Andrew Bynum for Jason Kidd. And he started, you know, laying out all sorts of things that he was upset about with the organization and went on Mason in Ireland, if I recall correctly. And you know, discussed issues he had with the organization. Okay, and again, I supported that because that's what the star player should be doing in that situation, advocating for himself, advocating for a better team, okay? And sometimes it works, like when they got Pau Gasol and finally placated him, which they should have all along. And sometimes it doesn't work, like when they brought in Dwight Howard and Steve Nash, okay? And what I'm telling you is, though, every star player should be advocating for better players. And if they truly are

0: custodians or partners, however you want to discuss it, then you go and you do it, okay? And that has been their business for the most part. And yes, they've kind of done it with LeBron, but not to the extent they've done it with other guys before him. And I think he takes stock in that. I don't think there's any question.
1: I think he does because of everything you've just laid out. But I also think that along the way, that if you were asking this to Rob Pelinka, and you said, but Rob, you have not done enough to accommodate LeBron. Rob might come
0: it's
1: back.
0: It's not about here. Accommodating LeBron, because accommodating LeBron in this instance, in the way I'm discussing it, allows you a chance to be closer to winning a championship. And it's not just about LeBron. That part of it, it is self-serving to some extent if he wins another championship, but it also helps you.
1: No, but what you're saying, though, is that as a star player, you should go and advocate for what you think the team needs to do.
0: Correct.
1: Right? And so LeBron is not the kind of guy that sits back and goes, well, do whatever you guys want to do. I'm just here to play ball. That's not who he is. LeBron is a guy who has a voice. And by the way, as we've talked
0: and
1: about...
0: And by the way, they welcomed that voice,
1: of course,
0: at least initially.
1: That's exactly right. When they brought him in, everything you've documented about how bad they were prior to his arrival, they wanted not just him, his brand, and his game. They also, to some degree, offered at the time, hey, you have a voice here. Listen, there are other star athletes in other sports that have asked to have voices, and we're told, we don't want you to have a voice.
0: Well, that generally happens in football, but in basketball, that's not the case.
1: Okay, so in this particular instance, you've laid out a bunch of things that you say that the Lakers did not do to accommodate LeBron. And then, of course, on the other side...
0: And by the way, all things that probably could have helped them, if not win a championship, at least be a lot closer.
1: Okay, but then there's the flip side. The flip side is, hey, these are the things that we did do for you. Now, you and I disagree. We've always disagreed about the Russell Westbrook situation. We'll continue
0: to always
1: have that.
0: Well, I don't need to disagree. I am strongly in convicted,
1: yes.
0: You know, in my convictions, not convicted, that this was not just a LeBron thing. Okay?
1: I understand. And of course, I have a different viewpoint of it, and it's the way you see the world from the inside versus the way
0: I would say my thought process on this, no disrespect to you, is more
1: None
0: educated
1: taken.
0: On it.
1: Doesn't matter. It's fine. I would acknowledge that. I would yield to that all day long. You're on the inside. You're talking to people, and you've got some different sorts of views of this.
0: And you're doing the cappy lappy. Well, not anymore because they killed that.
1: Yeah, and I'm on the outside.
2: Oh, it'll be back next season. Don't worry.
1: Yeah. I'm on the outside looking in, and what I saw was LeBron and AD wanted Russ, and they got him. And we don't have to go into a full discussion about that. My only point is this. That's an accommodation in an effort to make a team better. And it turned into not just a failure on the floor, but it turned into a disaster off the floor as well. And then when it was time to say, hey, Darvin Ham took you to a Western Conference Finals, and a year later, he's out. Because let's face it, he was not really a great coach to this team. And the way I can, the way I sort of look at it is, I can see what J.J. Redick has been able to do with this team. And I just mean him coaching this team, him saying, it's my team. I know how great you are, and I know that you helped me get this job. But if I don't do this my way, I can't be the coach. What do you need me for? So I would say to you along the way, there have been examples of saying to LeBron, is this going to make you happy? Okay, we're going to do this for you. Is this the coach you want? Okay, we're going to get him for you. You want your son to play with you? We think that's awesome. Okay, we'll help develop him. So I think that they've done a solid job over the years of
0: solid.
1: Trying to make LeBron
0: you just said
1: happy.
0: It. You
1: yeah.
0: just said it.
1: Solid. They've done a
0: you
1: solid
0: know what
1: job.
0: What have I always told you?
1: Tell
0: when
1: me.
0: You're in the LeBron business, you're what?
1: You're in the go for championships business?
0: You are putting the chips to the center of the table every mm-hmm. time.
1: Well,
0: they have not been willing to do that.
1: Well, I think that now, more so than ever before, now this comes to light for this reason. Based on the McMiniman reporting yesterday and the story that we're telling and LeBron's feelings are hurt and you're talking about him being a human, and that's kind of an interesting thing to see because he's kind of a robot machine, like impenetrable, you know, a guy who just can't be torn down, broken down. The age won't take him down. The thing is that now we're at a point, George, where the organization has made a statement, and the statement is, you're not our future anymore. In 2018 or 19, whatever year it was, 2018, you were our future. But today, in 2026, and actually go back to 2025.
0: He's still your second best player.
1: I can acknowledge that. I can acknowledge that. But he's no longer your number
0: one
1: guy.
0: And by the way, not by a small margin.
1: Oh, no. I can acknowledge that as well. But you said it yourself, that the minute that Luka walked through the door, they said, what do you want? How can we accommodate you? How can we help you achieve what
0: again,
1: you're trying to
0: achieve?
1: And again,
0: it was no longer a partnership.
1: Correct. The partnership at that point was on life support.
0: I mean, clearly it felt non-existent.
1: Yeah, LeBron.
0: According to these stories.
1: Yeah, I mean, LeBron at that moment knows, I'm no longer the guy they're going to come ask what I think. And by the way, if I walk through the front office and I go, hey, guys, you know what we should do? We should do this. They're going to be like, yeah, thanks, LeBron. Go ahead. Go out. Hey, Luka, what do you think? So LeBron knows this. And that's one of the things that Dave brought up in the piece. The thing that upset him, and you said it yourself, this was the cherry on top. This was not the straw that broke the back. What LeBron was upset about was not just the lack of acknowledgement for his own individual record while they were handing out accolades to other guys for what they had accomplished. What LeBron was really upset about was, hey, was I not a great organization guy? Was I not just really good for the team? You guys told me I need to be the three. That's how we're going to be better. I went and became the three. And now we've just won a huge game. We've just had a monster month. And I've accomplished something statistically that no one's ever done. And by the way, I did it against my former team. And you guys don't even give me a high five in the locker room. His feelings were hurt. Now, there are a lot of people driving around right now, George. And you know what they're saying to themselves? Oh, boo-hoo. Oh, sorry, LeBron. Sorry we stopped kissing your ass and telling you how awesome you were. Chris's point is, oh, we're paying you $50 million a year. What? So you broke a record over because you've played longer than anybody else? We have to kiss your ass again? We can't acknowledge the coach you wanted got to his 100th win?
0: Well, but that's your brand.
1: What is my brand?
0: Your brand, the Lakers brand, is we kiss our superstars' asses.
1: Yeah, but
0: that has been always the case.
1: Yeah, but you know what they do? They kissed the superstar's ass at the top more, and Luka became the top ass to kiss.
0: Okay, but that's my point, is that is your brand, is you treat your superstars with reverence.
2: But the brand has changed. That was the Genie Bus, Dr. Bus brand. It is now the Mark
0: Walker. I don't know. I don't think that part of the branding will ever change.
2: I think it will, because they're about
0: okay,
2: to
0: well,
2: they're
0: I don't
2: gonna be about winning
0: we will
2: championships.
0: Disagree. We'll agree to disagree then.
2: Okay.
3: So whose fault is that then?
1: Whose fault is what?
3: Whose fault is it that LeBron felt like he was... I mean, it's pretty obvious that people were aware of this, that there was some type of, discomfort at the very least, as far as LeBron goes, because remember the Baxter Holmes story, and that came out about, the quote-unquote dysfunction, and then there was some mention of LeBron there and his feelings towards the organization and likewise, vice versa. So, whose fault is it that they couldn't, just talk this out? Why couldn't LeBron be like, hey, man, I don't like how you do that? Why couldn't Rob or JJ or somebody notice, hey, he doesn't feel like he's appreciated? How could they not try to fix this? I'm sure people knew there was some weird, there's something in the air, right?
2: What if they didn't care? And I'm not saying that that's the case.
3: Well,
2: I'm just saying, what if they don't care?
3: But you can't have both, because like George said, you can't
0: so
3: have one foot.
0: So do you remember the Baxter Holmes story? That's a great point, Lindsay. Do you remember what the Baxter Holmes story said about Genie Bus and LeBron?
1: That Baxter Holmes story was early in the season, so not exactly.
0: She didn't like that James was considered a savior for a floundering franchise when he arrived in 2018.
1: Okay. She did not, Jeannie Buss did not like the fact that
0: this is according to the story.
1: That yeah. LeBron was considered the savior. She did not
0: right.
1: like that.
0: Yeah. According to the story. I don't know if that's the case or not, but, I mean, it kind of vibes. Right? They don't like that he is considered the savior. They don't like hearing that they were really, really bad. And he chose them at a time that I think stunned a lot of people. I mean, yeah, I think there were a lot of rumors that he'd be in L.A., but I don't think people thought he'd join an L.A. team with Lonzo Ball, Brandon Ingram, and a bunch of rookies. Kyle Kuzma.
1: Yeah,
0: you know? By the way, LeBron, I mean, think about the teams he had joined after leaving Cleveland. He joined Wade and Bosch, and then went back to Cleveland to play with Kyrie Irving and Kevin Love. So, like, it wasn't like, you know, at least those guys, you know, the Cleveland group were still at least known commodities, right? Like, had they not won a championship like Dwayne Wade had previously, and that, you know, but at the very least, they were known commodities. LeBron came to the Lakers with no known commodities on the roster.
1: Yeah, but I guess maybe if I were going to try and get back into LeBron's head way back then, he might have been thinking to himself, well, okay, look, I've already won my championships, and I did it in the way that
0: in
1: Miami.
0: Without getting in his head, here's what he probably thought. They're the Lakers. If I go there, we'll be able to get guys.
1: Right, right. So that's exactly where I was going, is that hey, they don't have guys now, but if I take my championship brand and I put it together with their championship history, and I put it together with the market that is Los Angeles and the brand that is the Lakers on the front of my chest, I think I can turn this organization around. No different than any coach that believes the same thing. Like, hey, this team's terrible. Well, when I take over, I can fix it. Or, hey, this player, this guy, you know, you can't coach this guy. Oh, I can coach him. I bet you LeBron thought the same thing. They're in a bad spot, so I'm getting them at rock bottom. I'm not going as Kevin Durant did to Golden State, where I'm already, you know, going to a championship team. He helped build part of a championship in Miami, even though they had one prior to his arrival.
0: It is interesting because I do think there is a level of what you just said that's accurate, and I think both sides made a miscalculation, LeBron and the Lakers. And you know what? We'll talk about it at 8 o'clock because we got to do Bergie's Dodgers three things.
2: Well, Bergie's
0: finally got off the schneid yesterday. Is Bergie not there?
2: No, he's going to do that at 8 o'clock. Michelle Smallman's got strong opinions about this. She's coming up. And then
1: we better be careful on that.
0: Well, let's do Bergie's three things then at 8:15. How about that?
2: Okay, that's fine.
0: Because I don't want to push this back, you know, 30 minutes.
2: That's fine. Dodgers were back to the old Dodgers, and so was Ohtani to the Dodgers last night. We'll talk about that at 8:15. More Lakers at 8 o'clock. And more Lakers with Michelle Smallman for a weekly visit coming up. 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You know what that means? Bam! Bam! Bam! Bam! Bam! Bam! Bam! A guy with good blood pressure can do 7 bams like that, Cappy. I don't know if you can.
1: I can.
2: 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It is Military Appreciation Month. 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
2: 7:48, good morning. The Sedano and Cap Morning Show on a Thursday. You know, Sedano loves the oldies on this day in 1956. The number one hit, Chuck Berry. Copy, roll over Beethoven. Or if you're the Lakers, roll over for LeBron, Jack.
1: Still nailed it. Still got it. Well, I'm worried about Michelle Smallman's appearance coming up.
2: Michelle Smallman's going to join us in just a moment, as she does each weekday or each Thursday at this time. But first, let's hear the sound from earlier this morning on Unsportsmanlike.
15: They're one of the biggest brands in all of sports, and they should act like it. They should say, you are a star. You're one of the greatest athletes we will ever witness. And thank you for bringing us a championship. Thank you for elevating us in that way. But also, we're the Lakers. We don't need to be elevated. We're the Lakers. We have Luka Doncic. We have Luka Doncic. And we are the Lakers. No star is bigger than the brand of the Lakers, and they should act like it.
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1: What's the name of this show?
2: I'm thrown off because I know Sedano's fuming.
1: Oh, yeah, I'm
0: not fuming at all.
1: I don't like this at all.
0: She's not wrong. Hi, Michelle. Hello, how are you?
16: Hi, guys. How are you? How are you doing?
0: I don't think she's wrong, except that that kind of logic makes sense in football, even in baseball. But I would say in the NBA, it is a star-driven league, right? And there's a reason the Lakers gave Magic Johnson the first 25-year, $25 million contract. And there's a reason they gave Kobe that $50 million at the end of his career when he was no longer Kobe Bryant. Because, yes, the Laker brand is the strongest brand in the sport, and it's the crown jewel of the NBA. But their entire brand is also, we cater to our stars. and they have not done that with LeBron in the same way they've done it with others. And I get it. He's not a homegrown Laker. But, you know, neither really was Kareem technically originally either. And also what I would add is that LeBron is no longer a mercenary here in L.A. He's been in L.A. 8 years, longer than any stint he's had at any other stop in his career. So while I think that they've done a lot of things for LeBron, but as I illustrated earlier, I think, you know, and Michelle wasn't here, there have been plenty of things LeBron wanted that was for the betterment of the team that did not get done. And that is a bit surprising based on the way the Lakers generally do business historically. And I would add that that both sides probably made a miscalculation here, okay? We talked earlier, Michelle, I don't know if you remember the Baxter Holmes story earlier this season about all the stuff that was going on in Lakerland, and it was well beyond just LeBron and Jeannie and the Lakers. There was a lot of internal Bus family stuff in there, if you recall. But that aside, what I would say is the miscalculation I think both sides made was LeBron, and Cappy and I were talking about this a second ago, LeBron came to the Lakers at their worst. I mean, their worst. Like, this is not even debatable. It's a fact. Like, they were, the 6 years prior to LeBron were the worst stint in Laker history. Even if you take out those last 2 years of Kobe, which were really bad when Kobe was no longer capable of being Kobe, the stretch just from Kobe to LeBron, they were 43-121. And I think LeBron, Cappy, you're kind of on to something. LeBron came to the Lakers thinking, okay, I can bring my big brand to the Lakers. They're at their lowest point. We'll get guys to come to the Lakers because it's the Lakers and it's me, and we've proven that guys will play with me, and we'll figure this thing out. And I will be able to add another chapter to my illustrious career, okay, and win championships, plural, he probably thought. And the Lakers went into this thinking that, yes, LeBron will be the guy, the next Lakers, you know, that will be in our story, in the next chapter of our story, and he'll restore us to greatness and whatever. Except they also, in that Baxter Holmes story, don't like the fact that he is lauded as a savior, which he was. I don't think there's any debating that part of it. So I think both sides felt like they were going to get something out of the relationship that they didn't get ultimately 8 years later. And I think both sides feel aggrieved and like they didn't get the proper adulation or respect. And here we are now, 8 years later.
1: Yeah, Michelle, you said that the Lakers should not kowtow to LeBron. So pick it up from there.
16: So, George, I hear what you're saying. Receive it, respect it. Counter, you said that they haven't really catered to LeBron. I would argue that they absolutely have. AD, Russell Westbrook, they drafted his son. They brought in his podcast partner to be the head coach. Obviously, JJ's done a great job, but it feels like at every turn, they have done things to make LeBron happy and do what he believes is in the best interest of his career and the team holistically for them to win. And when you acquire Luka Doncic, you're acknowledging the timeline on LeBron is running out and we are moving into the next phase of Lakers basketball. And LeBron was remarkable this year. There wasn't headlines about him. He was malleable. He took a different role on the team when Reeves and Luka went down. He put everything on his shoulders and they had success in the playoffs. Not obviously the ultimate success, but he was great this year. That does not mean that they should do whatever he wants moving forward and that financially it's the right decision at this time in LeBron James's career for the Lakers to go all in on him. They need to be thinking about the next iteration of this team. And I don't know if they're fully doing that if they bring LeBron back. Also, he's going to want his money. Historically, LeBron James does not take less money. And I, if I'm the Lakers, feel like I might be in a power position from that standpoint because the teams that are going to be able to give you the money, you're probably not going to be able to compete for a championship. Also, if this is the end, you want to go to a place where it matters for it to be your farewell tour. Cleveland, it would matter. Obviously, with the Knicks, it would matter. And with the Lakers, it matters. There's not a lot of places out there that are going to satisfy all the things LeBron wants, which is to compete, to have the control, to get the money, and for it to matter. So I think the Lakers are actually in a huge power position here when it comes to LeBron, which is not a place that they have been in the past in his career when they've done all these things for him.
0: Okay, well, here's what I would say.
1: Wow. Careful let's start, here, Michelle.
0: Let's start here with the catering part of it. what I would tell you is, having covered LeBron for 16 years now, that if you are going to be in the LeBron James business, it isn't a sometimes you're all in conversation. It is the expectation is you are putting the chips to the center of the table every year. And during LeBron's tenure, there were numerous times in these 8 years where they did not. You know, he wanted Kyrie Irving, which would have probably put them in a position to win a championship because, oh, by the way, he ended up in Dallas and ended up in the finals with Luka, okay? You would have added Kyrie Irving to AD and LeBron. They probably are in the finals. They also, 2 years ago, he told them, I'll take a pay cut. There's a multitude of guys out there that we can add to this roster that can help us win a championship. They couldn't land any of them, okay? So he didn't take, he took enough of a pay cut to get them under the second apron so they wouldn't have to pay luxury taxes in an enormous amount, okay? So he actually kind of still did them a business solid, despite the fact that, which he didn't have to do, despite the fact that they didn't land one of the players he was willing to take a pay cut for. So there's that, right? And again, my point is this. If you are in the LeBron James business, you go in this business understanding you are pushing the chips to the center of the table every single time. Not 75% of the time, not 50% of the time, not even 90% of the time. 100% of the time.
1: But Michelle, right? I think...
0: Wait, Cap, I'm not done.
1: Wait, there's more. Okay, keep going.
0: What I would then I would add the Luka component. Mm-hmm. I would say LeBron has been incredibly welcoming to Luka. And this is not a LeBron versus Luka thing by any stretch of the imagination, okay? Luka came to this franchise shell-shocked, okay? He did not look like the same player. He did not look like the same person, I would say, for the majority, if not all, of last season, all right? LeBron's first game with Luka, I covered it. I was there on the broadcast. He went in the huddle. I was standing right there in front of them. And he said, and this was then broadcasted on television, hey, don't try to fit in. Do you. You be you. We'll fit around you. Okay? The first words to him, which, by the way, we were told he said privately to him as well. Okay? Did it privately and publicly. I think with the Luka part of the equation, it's the little things like, hey, the Lakers, particularly Rob Pelinka, one of the voices of the organization, always talking about we're partners with our superstars. Except Dave McMiniman outlined it no longer was a partnership with LeBron anymore. The second Luka walked in the door, it was just a partnership with Luka, which is not what the Lakers brand has historically been. Okay, so nor what I'm assuming he was. Under the guise of that he believed he deserved, which I would side with him on that. He at least should have a say or at least have a heads up on what the thought process is, because the second Luka walked in the door 10 minutes later, allegedly, according to reports, Rob Pelinka was asking him, hey, we know you want a big man. What big man do you want? Meanwhile, Anthony Davis and LeBron were clamoring for a big man all season long up until that point. In regards to... there's one more thing. Oh, the money. Dave McMiniman has also reported, and this isn't the first time he's reported it, that LeBron again is willing to take a pay cut, but he wants to know why. What's the plan? Because I don't think LeBron wants to leave. I think LeBron wants to finish his career with the Lakers. And, you know, they openly say they do. And I think they openly say they do for two reasons. A, they know it's best for business. And B, they kind of know that the stuff, these franchises know when these types of stories are going to come out. So I do think it's a little bit of damage control, but also they understand it's best for business both on the floor and off the floor. But if they're going to do that, there needs to be at least a level of gratitude, which I don't think he believes that he's received, or at least enough, saving them from, again, a stretch of time that was the worst in franchise history. And also not obliging by what the unspoken rule of business is with him, which is, hey, if we're in business together, we are in business together, and it's 100% of the time.
1: Michelle, I think what I'm hearing you say, which is something that I tend to agree with, is they're not in the LeBron business anymore. They are in the Luka business.
0: Well, but if they're in the LeBron, if LeBron's on the roster, they still need to be in the LeBron business is what I'm telling you.
1: That's a great point. I definitely want to pick up on that a little bit. But Michelle, respond to everything that George just laid out.
16: So LeBron is a business unto himself. He is obviously an economy. And if this is the end, if they know it's the end and it's announced that it's going to be a farewell tour, obviously that is going to be a huge revenue generator. But I don't think that that needs to be the primary focus in the Lakers' decision here. How much longer are you going to prolong Luka being the number one alpha on this team and building around him?
0: He is the number one alpha. He's the number one guy. LeBron was the number three player on this team in the pecking order on the floor this year. And by the way, when they needed him to be the number one, he performed as a number one against the Rockets, who everybody had them favored against. And he was better than Austin Reeves. He is still at 41, better than the guy they're probably going to pay more money to.
16: But you can say that Luka is the alpha, that Luka is the number one. I don't know if that can actually ever exist in theory when LeBron James is.
0: Then that's a Luka problem.
16: But do you disagree? LeBron.
0: No, but that's a Luka problem. And by the way, Michelle, in Dallas,
16: it's never going to be like, this is fully my team when he's there.
0: Yeah, but also this is part of the problem in Dallas, too. This was, there were a number of reasons they wanted to get rid of him in Dallas, okay? Mostly they felt he was going to break down and not worth the $350 million. You know, that is number one with a bullet, not even like, there's not a close second. But I would say somewhere on the list is, he's kind of not really a great leader.
16: Yeah, well.
0: So that's a Luka problem.
16: They need to figure out. No, it's a Lakers problem, because if you're acquiring Luka and you don't think that he's a good leader, that's a problem that you have, right? But you know that the clock is running out on LeBron. There's a finite amount of time left in his career. Are you going to see if Luka can truly be the alpha and carry it all by himself?
0: How is he not the alpha? He scored 34 points per game this year. He was the number one option. He finished fourth in MVP voting.
16: I'm not talking about strictly a basketball perspective. LeBron James stepping into a locker room is going to command all of the energy. Is Luka really going to be able to challenge LeBron if LeBron wants to do something differently than him? Are people going to listen to Luka over LeBron? I'm just saying LeBron is heliocentric. He's like the sun. Everything revolves around him. Even if from a basketball standpoint, it's running through Luka, I'm saying from an organizational standpoint, it can't be all about Luka when LeBron is there. And eventually,
0: okay,
16: I'm
0: going to give you a real-life example here. I showed up to this radio station 10 years ago. You couldn't have told me there was a better talk show host on this radio station than me when I arrived, okay? And I felt that way, okay? But Mason and Ireland were the guys, okay? They have been here, and they deserve the respect that they get because they've been here 25, nearly 30 years, okay? And you know what? Over time, the shows I have been on have this show is a morning show because it's around Cappy and I, right? They are building around Cappy and I have taken those reins while respectfully doing it with Mason and Ireland as a group together, okay? But we had to take the reins a little bit to some extent and be like, hey, we're guiding this ship too a little bit, okay? You guys are the stewards of this place, but it is our time too, okay? And we've done that, and we do it cohesively between the two shows and three shows with a new show in Afternoon Drive. But it that didn't happen overnight, but it had to happen. Like, we had to be willing. We couldn't just say, oh, we're just going to let Mason Ireland do whatever they want. How about us? And complain behind the scenes. We had to advocate for ourselves. We had to show that we could be worthy of being in the discussion, of having a hand on the wheel. Luka has done that on the floor. He needs to do it for himself.
1: But, Michelle, I'm with you. I just want you to know, as passionate as George is, we disagree about this all the time. I'm a locker room dynamics guy, and I'm of the opinion that when you have somebody who's been as successful as LeBron for as long as he's been great, he's made as much money as he's made, he's gotten as much influence as he has, all of these things, it is impossible, in my opinion, for any other individual to become the true leader.
0: That's a you problem, is what I would say. That is a you problem. If you can't walk in a room with another alpha and meet their alphaness to get, like, eye to eye, you're the problem, not the other guy.
2: Let me just jump in and say KSPN Los Angeles, a Good Karma Brands radio station.
1: Yeah, I don't see it that way. I really don't see it that way, George.
0: Well, then maybe you're a beta.
1: Perhaps, but I don't think so. But maybe I should join the fraternity Alpha Beta. You know what I mean? Maybe I should do that. Look, I'm with you, Michelle. I think that LeBron is an overwhelming personality because
0: he's so overwhelming.
1: Because of his,
0: you know what? You're Luka Doncic, bro. Act like it. It's your team. They've literally given you the reins. Go act like it then.
1: Hey, Michelle, I'm with you. I would love to see if Luka could become the true leader on and off the floor on a team where he doesn't have competition for leadership.
0: Oh, for the love.
1: And I'm just telling you, listen, Michelle, I was very worried about this appearance this morning. I really was.
0: Why are you worried?
1: She's
0: a grown-ass woman. She can handle this. Not the first time she's had a real discussion. I mean, she produced my show for a couple of years ago.
16: I was going to say, George and I have disagreed many times.
1: I'm just here to tell you.
0: What are you, the guy
1: that's usually on the receiving end of the harangue when I have a difference of opinion, which, by the way,
0: she's tougher than your ass, that's for sure.
1: Hey, Michelle, let me tell you something.
16: Well, there's no debate here. I'm an alpha, okay?
1: Okay, listen. You be Luka. I'm happy to be. I'll be your Austin Reeves, okay? That puts Sedano
0: You're more like Marcus
1: case.
0: Smart around here. You're a smart ass. That's what you are. You're flopping all over the place.
1: Really? I'm flopping like LeBron flops, okay? All I know is this, Michelle. Everything you said, you got somebody standing right here going, I agree. Because everything you've said, I've said. And every time I say it, I take the beat down that Sedano delivers.
16: Mm.
0: Well, now you know it's equal opportunity.
1: Yes, it is. It is equal opportunity.
16: There you go. Absolutely. Mm-hmm. Also, we had this conversation with Susie today. LeBron, champion in L.A., has been there longer than any other stop in his career. Is he an all-time great Laker?
0: Yeah, I mean, he's not the all-time greatest Laker, but he's an all-time great Laker.
1: Yeah.
16: I mean, I'm asking you guys that because you're obviously in
0: LeBron
16: LA,
0: James has had three. LeBron James has had four separate Hall of Fame careers, if you look at his career. Like, if you just take the individual 7 years in Cleveland, 4 years in Miami, 4 years in Cleveland, 8 years in L.A., Tom Haberstroh, who I think is the most brilliant numbers person in basketball, actually broke this down on Yahoo. He would have a Hall of Fame case at every stop if you just took them individually.
16: So you think Lakers fans, like your audience right now, would consider LeBron?
0: Lakers fans don't like LeBron because not all of them. There is a vocal minority of Lakers fans that don't appreciate LeBron because they will never look at him as anything but Kobe's rival.
16: Hmm. Interesting.
2: The great Michelle
1: Smallman. You know what else is interesting? Real quick. Your use of the word heliocentric, I just want you to know that I didn't know what it meant.
0: No,
1: so
0: of course
1: I Googled
0: not.
1: It.
0: You looked
1: no,
0: it up. Yes,
1: I had to Google it.
16: Well, I thought I explained him. He's the sun and everything.
0: She did explain
16: him.
1: But I didn't know that. And so I did look it up. It is the astronomical model positioning the sun at the center of the solar system. So great word. And you taught me something today, Miss Batty.
2: The great Michelle Smallman.
16: You know me. I always have a little vocab word for you.
2: Mm-hmm. You hear on sports for like weekdays. 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Start your day with Unsportsmanlike and Michelle and Evan and Chris Canty, the Super Bowl champion. Michelle, an amazing performance today.
1: Yes, very nice.
0: Thank you, Michelle.
1: Yeah.
16: Thanks, guys. We'll talk to you later. Bye.
1: I may have couriered her all of my talking points this morning.
2: Well,
1: rattled them all off.
2: We are quite behind now. So,
0: well, if anything, it shows you how consistent I am.
2: That is true. So what do you want to do? You want to get to Berkey's Organ next or...
0: I mean, yeah, let's just do Berkey's Organ next, because really what I was going to talk about in the 8 o'clock hour was the I think both sides made a miscalculation, and we can get to that later. But I did bring it up with Michelle. But yeah, let's catch up on some stuff.
2: All right. 50 minutes left in this hour and 7 reads. So it should be fun. The Sedano and Cap Morning Show right now.
0: But it's been a good show.
2: No,
1: yeah,
2: it has
1: so far. Been great.
2: 8:10 in the morning.
0: Whack, whack.
2: Let's talk about our friends at Prize Picks, please.
1: Let's do it.
0: Yes, listen, Cappy, you want sports action in the state of California? 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It's more, it's less. There's a stat projection for every player imaginable and every sport imaginable. And very simply, you can bundle a couple together, right? From different sports even,
1: mm-hmm.
0: and you can win cold hard cash.
1: Yeah, but here's the key right now. For those of you that have already downloaded the Prize Picks app and used the code CAPPY and made your first $5 lineup, good for you. For those of you guys that have still not done it, you've been hearing us talk about Prize Picks for years. Now's the time to do it, because right now it's the Do It Live 2026 NBA Finals Sweepstakes. You pick live squares during the NBA playoffs, and you could win a trip for two to the NBA Finals. All you have to do is just make a $5 lineup with at least one live NBA player pick during any part of the NBA playoffs. So if you haven't done it by now, you still got plenty of time. Live player picks are picks that are made after the game has already tipped off, the game is in progress. So you're watching the game, you've got your Prize Picks app open, and you make a decision that you think Anthony Edwards is going to score more than 12 points in the third quarter, as an example. You make that pick, you're eligible for the Do It Live Final Sweepstakes, and you and a guest could be at the NBA Finals as a guest of Prize Picks.
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2: 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See, that's Sedano trying to throw me a curveball, and I still hit it because he's mad at me because I'm supposedly, oh, LeBron.
0: No, I'm not mad at you. I'm trying to get reads in because you said there's seven.
2: You threw me a curveball, and you didn't think I'd hit it. I ain't capping, man.
1: What do you mean you ain't capping?
2: 8:12. We'll be back in 4 minutes from right now.
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1: Oh, 816, good morning. Quack, quack. Sedano and Cap Morning Show on a Thursday. On this day in 1997, Aqua released the song Barbie Girl, Cappy.
0: Oh, yeah, Barbie Girl.
1: Today is really, didn't really get into the movie. I must tell you guys, like the Barbie movie, I really turned it off halfway in.
2: I never saw it.
0: People loved it.
1: I know, people loved that movie.
2: Yeah. I was forced to go to the Hollywood Bowl and see the Barbie movie where they did the music behind it. It was rough.
15: That's extra. But the movie was funny.
1: Yeah.
2: It was rough. It was too much.
0: You went?
1: I mean, I'd rather go see the Nutcracker than see the Barbie movie again. Seriously.
2: The Nutcracker?
1: The Nutcracker will give you a nice nap.
2: Yeah. Great nap.
1: Yeah, but it's something that you get forced into going to.
2: All right, 8:17. It is time.
0: That's my nickname when I argue against you sometimes.
1: Nutcracker? Well, that's your nickname against everybody.
2: Dodgers performed last night.
0: Quack, quack.
2: Bergie does the Blue Review each weekday at 6:30
0: a.m. Should we talk about Jacob here real quick before or no? I mean, we're trying to get reads in, aren't we?
2: We're trying to do content. Bergie and I had a plan where we were going to work on Jacob.
0: Okay. Well, I'm just saying, like, we're trying to.
2: We'll get him in after the second.
1: And you see, this is LeBron.
0: We just had a Jacob rejoin. We had Barbie Girl in between. It'd be perfect. But go ahead, play Bergie's organ. I'm all in. The Dodgers finally got a damn victory.
2: You see the Dodgers weekdays at 6:30 a.m. with Marcus Grant and Gregory Arthur.
0: Couldn't
2: Bergman
0: hit that curveball, slick.
2: Well, no, we already had it planned in the room.
0: Well, you didn't have it given it to us, so.
2: I'm sorry, I can't do everything every day.
0: Well,
2: Bergie,
0: maybe,
2: go.
0: Maybe you should.
1: Bergie, go. Save us, Bergie.
26: Hey, the Dodgers got to win. Look at that.
1: Hey,
26: after four losses, the Dodgers got to win. And it was thank you to Shohei Ohtani.
0: And
26: Shohei
0: Kyle Tucker.
26: Shohei Ohtani. Yeah, we'll get to Tucker. That's going to be the third thing. But Shohei Ohtani on the mound has been nothing short of fantastic this season.
0: Why does Greg sound low?
1: I don't know. He's off to the side of his mic. He usually keeps his mic right there.
26: This is go.
0: Oh, much better.
26: That's much cleaner in my head.
0: We need you in crystal clear audio.
2: Well, no, the problem is you got to get on it. Bergie, you're to the side of it, and these mics.
0: I mean, what happened to the Bergman School of Broadcasting?
2: Yeah, that's not good.
1: It's a school of content.
2: You're doing that to be on camera more, and I appreciate that. But now you're so much hotter than all of us. It's not good.
0: You are. I like it.
2: It's not good for the processor.
1: You are hot. You're sexy.
26: This is
1: baby.
26: Where I am every
0: go ahead,
26: single
0: Bergie.
26: Day.
0: Be hot.
26: Ohtani has been nothing short of fantastic on the mound this year. He's had one outing where he gave up two runs, and that was against Houston last week. And besides that, nothing more than one run in every single game. He has a 0.86 ERA right now. And
0: although Willie Adames kind of saved him, though, in that last inning, right?
26: Was that the inning with
0: the base running mistake?
26: Yeah, what a dummy he was.
1: When you forget how many outs there are in an inning, you got problems, pal.
26: Yeah, it was a ball hit to Andy Paz in center field, and he was
0: and
26: all
0: it was a shot,
26: around.
0: You know what I mean? Like, you know, but you got to know how many outs there are.
26: Yeah, know how many outs there are. Well, there's a giant
1: scoreboard that tells you.
26: Yeah, he rounded third, and then he was trying to get back, and he didn't even go back and touch third base on the way back. So he was gonna be out by a mile. That was just
0: he was on second to start.
26: Yeah, they call it a tooplan. TOOTBLAN.
2: I used to do a lot of those back in the day.
26: I know you did. Thrown out on the base pass like a nincompoop.
1: Hey, Bergie, by the way, speaking of Ohtani's pitching performance, you know what's interesting about it is, for a guy who's been slumping so bad at the plate, for him to talk after the game about, look, I want to help my team, right? And right now my bat's not doing it, but my pitching is. And this ERA of under one, I saw a stat this morning that, like, nobody's gone this far with this low of an ERA. It's been, like, forever since anybody's even come anywhere close to this. So, while Ohtani is not hitting the way we all expect him to hit and bombing home runs, even though we were there Tuesday night when he hit his first one in, I don't know, 80-some-odd at-bats, the defensive side of the game, the pitching side of the game, has been outrageous.
26: Yeah, so the stat that you probably saw was from Codify Baseball. Only two batters, Judge and Schwarber, have more MLB home runs than Shohei Ohtani since Shohei Ohtani's MLB debut. Only one pitcher, Jacob deGrom, has a lower ERA 500-plus innings than Shohei Ohtani since Shohei Ohtani's MLB debut.
1: Yeah, how about that?
26: Yeah, he's been pretty amazing. So if the season ends today, he's the Cy Young. Like, it's his. That he would have absolutely win it.
0: Agreed.
26: But he's going to have to fight with guys like Paul Skeens, who's won back-to-back Cy Youngs, and Jacob Mizorowski, who's in Milwaukee. Because those two guys are
0: just balling out
26: there,
0: kid.
26: Just balling. I think he had 10 strikeouts yesterday. He at one point,
0: he's got filthy stuff. I watched one of his games over the weekend. I was like, holy moly, who is this kid?
26: Yeah, so when he left the game, I think it was the seventh inning, but he was like around 90 some pitches. He was still throwing 102 miles an hour.
0: Yeah, it was crazy. Yeah,
26: he's just going. And Paul Skeens was playing the Rockies the other day, or it might have been yesterday, and he had he went six straight strikeouts. And one of the Rockies had to bunt just to stop the strikeout streak.
0: Yeah.
26: That's how dominant those two guys are. So as long as Ohtani continues like this, he's right in the mix for this award.
0: Yep.
1: Mm-hmm. Wasn't the kid Mazurowski? Is that how you say his name?
26: Mizorowski.
1: He was the kid last year that we started talking about, like, because he was a rookie last year and we not really
26: and
1: heard much of him.
26: He made the All-Star team.
1: Yeah. Right.
26: After, like, three starts.
1: Right. Exactly.
26: Yeah.
1: All right. Keep rolling, Bert. All right. So
26: runs. There were runs. They actually scored runs.
0: Wow.
26: So, and it all started with, of course, who you thought it would be, Santiago Espinal started the scoring off from the ninth spot. Got a home run, had a back-to-back with Mookie Betts. It was nice for Mookie to hit a home run at the leadoff spot, which that's a whole another conversation that we can eventually get into. But Mookie in the leadoff spot is vastly better than he is in any other spot in the lineup. If you go look at the numbers all the way up and down through his whole career, as a leadoff batter, he is like 60 points higher.
0: He's just better in that spot.
26: He is.
1: Maybe something to consider given Ohtani's slump. Maybe you think about
0: moving
1: Mookie
0: around,
1: back
0: Dave.
1: To the
0: let's
1: top.
0: Go.
1: Yeah.
26: It's never going to happen, but it is a conversation that can happen, at least in the two spot, that he'll be up much higher. And
0: I don't think Ohtani would care if he's not hitting the leadoff spot.
26: I think there's a reason that Ohtani is in the leadoff spot, and it's get him as
0: many
26: as
0: Well, no, the reason
26: best.
0: Is he gets to hit more than anyone else.
1: Right. It's like a little league philosophy. Like, you take your best hitter and you put him in the one spot.
26: Right. Yeah, and so he wants to be there. The team wants him to be there. Dave wants him to be there, so he's going to be in the leadoff spot.
1: But he seems to be enough of a team guy that if you could sell him on Mookie's better at the one slot and you've been slumping, so let's give it something else a try, I would think that Ohtani would be the kind of player.
0: Yeah, why don't you just put him in the two slot?
1: Give it a shot.
0: Yeah.
26: Because he's going to make it all work out. Like, if he had a home run the other day, he's going to figure it out. And I think now
2: 8:24, the Sedano and Cap Morning Show. We'll get to Bergie's third thing in just a moment. But now, let's talk about our friend Jacob Imrani.
0: Oh, yeah. You know, we love Jacob. We heard the rejoin earlier. But listen, maybe you're walking into a friend's place, right? Dropping by a house for work or just out in the neighborhood. And a dog comes at you out of nowhere.
1: Bam!
0: Dog bites, animal attacks are not small things, Cappy.
1: No, let me tell you something. 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
0: So call Jacob, Jack. 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
2: Exactly right. 8:25 on a Thursday, the Sedano and Cap Morning Show when we return in 2.5 minutes. From right now, we'll get Bergie's third thing.
0: And third
2: We'll keep the conversation flowing. Scumbags. Is that okay, Sedano, that I said it? That was just a general scumbag.
0: Yeah,
2: you know?
0: Yeah. As long as you're not directing it to a specific group who don't deserve it. I mean, yes, that's. I mean, I'm not. I don't love it, but it's okay.
2: Okay. Just want to make sure it's gentle enough for you. I don't want you to get mad and leave without showering in the locker room with us. All right.
0: By the way, I have a hilarious story to tell you guys about an appearance I had before our show today.
2: Oh, beautiful. We'll do that too. Bergie's right. 13. We keep talking Dodgers in 2.5 minutes from right now.
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5: Yes, indeed. How about those Dodgers last night? Finally, it comes alive. 2 in the 3rd, 2 in the 4th. They take care of the Gigantes. Thank God, and don't get swept. The Stronger Start, actually. 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
5: Sedano, your girl, Gloria Estefan, and Miami Sound Machine on this day in 1988, the number one hit, Anything for You.
7: Oh, LeBron, anything for you.
8: Well, that's what's been happening. Anything for you, LeBron.
9: Well, clearly not.
8: I know, we don't see eye to eye on this. We're never going to.
5: We'll get back to the Lakers at some point today, but time to bring out the organ yet
9: again. One more organ, yeah.
5: Bergie's got one more thing from his three things. Bergie?
10: A little more organ. You talked about it at the beginning of this, Sedano, that Kyle Tucker was one of the big reasons that they won last night, and he has been probably the most consistent hitter over the last 2 weeks.
9: I know he's been really good the last year.
10: The power is still not there, and that's something that he needs to find. But ever since he's moved from the 2 spot down to the 4 or 5 spot, he's been a much different hitter overall. And in his last 2 weeks specifically, he's had more walks than strikeouts. Remember at the beginning of the year, we were talking about how he was on a record pace for strikeouts for himself. So it's nice to see that he's starting to come around. It's not fully back yet to the person that got $60 million. And if you really push it out to what he's making with the luxury tax, it's like $110 million. So what, he's not at that level yet, but the fact is he's looking much better, more comfortable at the plate, walking more, and getting more hits.
8: Yeah, and when Chris and I were at the Dodger game on Tuesday night, you know, we were talking to people in the stands around us, and they were like, we cannot believe that this guy is a $60 million a year player, because Dodger fans have not really seen it yet. Now, there have been a couple of moments where he had that one walk-off where they won the game, and that was kind of like his first big Dodger moment.
10: Right.
8: And remember, early in the season, Bergie, I was kind of all over him. Like, dude, you don't get paid $60 million a year to come in here and strike out like this, not hit home runs, not really show much range in right field. But you were confident that he would come around,

0: And he's showing signs of what he's been to get the contract that got him here to LA.
1: Right. It's starting to. He's still not up to that $60 million contract just yet. He still has to continue to show it. The power needs to come in as well. So, but once he gets that, then you'll feel a little bit better. But there are signs of life, and that makes you feel better about what he can be.
2: There you go. Bergie with a great performance. The 30 days.
3: Bergie, excellent performance.
0: And not to worry about getting swept, because they got game four against San Francisco tonight.
2: Watch the Blue Review.
3: Even the series.
2: 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I now knock on the hardwood because we saw Stephen Hernandez at that.
3: Oh, I got you a little goodie bag. I know. It was so nice of him. That's why he's a lovely fellow, that guy.
0: He is. The only thing he did me wrong on, if I'm being honest about it, was
3: what?
0: He got us those three Dodger dogs, and once I took one bite of the first Dodger dog, there was no way I could not eat the entire thing. The way the bread envelops the dog itself and the heat and the moisture, it's so damn good. Oh, and I've been suffering for 2 days ever since.
3: Right, but at least he didn't give you blue tortillas.
0: No, that also, really, that started the whole problem. That was the biggest problem of them all. That was on Morales. Morales tried to poison me.
3: Well, I mean, I feel like the dogs will flush out the blue tortilla.
0: Oh, I needed
2: gigantic
0: salad.
2: I had no blue in anything.
0: I don't understand how.
2: You have bad digestion.
0: I don't know if that's
3: the
0: case.
3: You've got to go see a gastroenterologist.
0: Is that what I need?
3: I think so.
0: Stephen Hernandez is not one of them, is he?
2: By the way, you know,
3: no. Stephen Hernandez does a lot of things, can fix a lot of problems at the home, but being a gastroenterologist, I don't believe is one of them. So
0: you want to go see Dr. Cerruti about my gastro problems?
2: Ireland's going to see Dr. Cerruti and get his eyes fixed.
0: Good for him.
3: Well, listen, if you need floors, okay, Hernandez is your guy. Both crazy Hernandez brothers, Stephen and Carlos. So listen, it's springtime in SoCal. Sun's out, guns out. And you're still on those same old floors? 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And maybe he'll bring you a Dodger dog, too.
2: By the way, remember, Cappy, Armin Carnell, the gentleman we went to the game with, the P1, he says he needs turf, so he wants to talk to Steve Hernandez.
3: There we go. Make a good thing happen here.
2: Armin needs to get that new turf before we get his boat after he dies and we're in the will.
3: Just it. And George, you guys are trying to take his boat from his son.
0: We're not trying to take it. His stepson, I mean. Right, we're willing to wait for him to die for him to give us the boat.
3: But his stepson is not going to get the boat all of a sudden.
2: It'll be like Carlito's way. We'll just throw him off.
0: Yeah, we'll take him out for a boat ride, and he won't come back with us. But I'll tell you this, George.
3: Armin, you killed us, man. What are you doing?
0: Armin hit me up yesterday, and he goes, listen, guys. He goes, I'm about to turn 70, but I'm telling you right now, I'm living both of you guys. And he even said to me, he goes, and I'm definitely outliving Morales. That's for damn sure.
2: That's not true, because I got a new heart. I'm going to live too long. Cappy,
3: I mean, he's paying $100,000 to have the same heart blood pressure I got.
2: Your blood pressure, Cappy, is like 150 over 90.
3: Cappy, how is your blood pressure 150
2: And you're
3: over
2: on
3: 80?
2: Meds.
0: Well, listen, first of all, I don't know that that's 100%.
2: We've taken it in the studio several times.
0: One day.
2: More than one day.
0: You took it one day, and I had high blood pressure that day. Who knows what you might have been doing to me that day?
2: Maybe
0: to get my blood pressure up.
2: I was squeezing the schwants to get the blood pressure up?
0: Right. And he goes,
3: hey, ho,
2: quack, quack. Oh, sorry.
0: Blood pressure went through the roof.
4: Quack, quack.
0: George,
4: we're just a couple of guys messing around. That's what we are.
3: Oh, so real quick, before we get back to the Lakers.
0: Yeah, let me hear this story.
3: So I get a text yesterday.
0: From who?
3: From Dan Le Batard's producer, Chris Cody.
0: Mm-hmm.
3: And it says, hey, can you come on the show on Thursday? And I said, they wanted me to come on at 7. I'm like, no, I'm doing a show at 7. He's like, oh, yeah. He's like, well, we can pre-tape. We can do it at like 6:40 your time. I said, okay. And I go, sure, no problem. And he goes, one thing. And I said, what? He goes, wear a robe.
0: Wear a robe.
3: Because they saw my Burke Williams ad on the ESPN Los Angeles Instagram. And I appeared on the show, and to my surprise, everybody on the show was wearing a robe.
0: That's funny. That's good.
3: So we all did a basketball conversation in robes, thanks to Burke Williams.
0: Nice.
3: So you know what I should have sent them was the I should have remembered. I was going to ask Chris, but I forgot, to send me so I can send them the drop of Sedano's Taking Care of Your Mom.
2: Oh yeah, that would have been great.
5: Sedano's going to take care of your mom.
0: Yeah. You didn't want to do the robe
3: I should have thought. I didn't remember. I forgot afterwards.
0: You don't want to do the rest of the Today Show in the robe? You know, I got my robe right here. I'm ready to robe.
3: I mean, I put the robe back upstairs already.
0: Yeah, no, I'm ready to robe right now.
3: Yeah.
0: I got my robe right now.
3: But
0: right here,
3: I gave Burke Williams a little shout-out on the Levitard Show. They have 12 million subscribers, so, I mean, maybe they'll get a little extra love.
0: 12 million, that's a lot of subscribers. Damn.
3: Yeah.
0: Just to go back to what we've been really theming on today, about LeBron, the Lakers, et cetera. I think it's interesting. Stephen A. and Perk were having a conversation on First Take. The headline was this: bigger priority for the Lakers, appeasing Luka or doing right by LeBron?
3: Well, I you know, in very First Take-like fashion, it needs to be, you know, they try to make things binary. I don't believe those things need to be binary. I think you can do both.
0: Well, isn't it interesting that we were having a conversation even before all of the, you know, postseason figuring out what's going to happen? We were talking about LeBron or Austin Reeves. And I think it was Dave McMiniman who said last week, it doesn't have to be one or the other. It can be both.
3: Correct.
0: It is an interesting question, though. Like, are you, as the Lakers now, in the business of saying to Luka, we're your team, we're building around you, you're the future, versus simultaneously saying to LeBron, hey, we want to respect you and we want to respect your entire career and your 8 years, could be 9 years, with the Lakers? It is sort of an interesting position to be in if you're the Lakers.
3: Shouldn't be that hard.
0: Well, I think it is.
3: They've done this before. We've seen the whole Magic Kareem thing wasn't so like harmonious at the beginning.
0: Right, but we're at the end.
3: Right, but what I'm saying at the beginning of their tenure together, where Kareem was at the end.
0: Yeah, so I do think, though, and I do wonder if inside the Laker organization,
3: what did you think I meant when I said that?
0: Well, you said the beginning.
3: The beginning of their relationship, which was the end of Kareem's career.
0: And this is now the end of LeBron's career. And whether that's one more year, two more years, five more years, the reality is this can't go on forever, obviously. And Luka is the future, and LeBron, and this is why I think his feelings are so hurt, is LeBron is now the past. So what you have to try and figure out if you're the Lakers is, are we preparing for the Luka-led Lakers and the future, or are we still in the LeBron business?
3: You can do both, because they both have the same ultimate goal, which is to win a championship.
0: Perhaps.
3: Like, how hard is that to understand?
2: Wow.
3: Like, I don't even understand why this is such a point of contention.
2: Sedano left
3: LeBron
2: Kathy speechless
3: wants,
2: on that.
0: No, not speechless. I like to take a little bit of... I'm enjoying that little second pause, that little breath, to just give it a little bit of thought rather than just jump all over it. Look, I think that there's one school of thought that is, this is a multi-gazillion dollar business.
3: But
0: and
3: again,
0: I would tell you this, LeBron's good for it.
3: You're playing right into this. You're doing the thing the Lakers are trying to, I would imagine, not do, which is, and what First Take is doing, it's a binary thing. You can only appease LeBron or whatever, appease Luka or do right by LeBron. No, you can do both, because the goal is if I were a mediator for the Lakers right now and I had Rob Pelinka and Mark Walter and Jeannie Buss and whoever else is in the room from the organizational standpoint in the room, and then LeBron and his team and then Luka and his people and Austin and his people, I would say, hey, guys, I think we all have a common goal here, okay? We all want to win a championship. And if we all want to win a championship, we should all want what's best for each one of you, because it's the best for the collective. Because if you want something that you think helps us win a championship, and you want something that you think helps us win a championship, and you want something that helps us win a championship, then we should all agree upon that, because it helps us win a championship. Our common goal is to win a championship. We should all be aligned by that. And I think that that is the thing that is mind-boggling to me, that whether it's LeBron or Luka or whatever, they all have the same philosophy. What does it take? What do we need? What do we got to do to win a championship? Okay,
0: yeah, but if
3: that
0: you're LeBron,
3: should be the common goal. This isn't but, that hard.
0: No, no, but if you're LeBron, you might be on the defensive in that mediation where you might be, everybody might be looking at you, and what would everybody be saying to LeBron? Hey, LeBron, for us to win a championship, we need you to do blank. What is that?
3: We need you to be at a smaller number.
0: Right.
3: And what would he say, according to Dave McMiniman, who was on with us 2 days ago?
0: Well, according to Dave, a few years ago, when LeBron was...
3: No. What did he just say 2 days ago?
0: What did he say?
1: Why?
3: He said, LeBron would be open to a pay cut, but the question will be back to them, to the Lakers. Okay, why?
0: Right.
3: Show me why.
0: Show me
3: what the plan is.
0: Right, but the history is that according to Dave...
3: No, forget history. We're trying to mediate.
0: Right,
3: we're
0: right.
3: Trying to mediate.
0: And
3: history doesn't matter right now.
0: But counselor,
3: we're trying to
0: counselor,
3: move forward, right?
0: Counselor, yeah, but counselor, please, for one moment, counselor. In the past, my client, LeBron James, has said to you, I'm willing to take less if you'll get me more.
3: Right.
0: You did not get him more, according
3: right.
0: to what he wanted. So he has the history to show that he's willing to take less if mm-hmm. you're willing to show him that you can go get more.
3: Got it.
0: Okay, so now... Everybody's looking at LeBron in that room and going, okay, man, look, you know, you're making $52 million this past year. For this puzzle to work, you have to make, I'm making up a number here, $25 million. And he might be looking, no, that's not the number.
3: Cap, you can't be, first of all, you can't do that. Like that, like nobody in their right mind is cutting their salary by 50-some-odd percent.
0: Okay,
3: nobody.
0: So what's the number?
3: Not even your boyfriend Tom Brady did that.
0: Now listen, I do love Tom Brady. I do love Tom Brady. And Tom Brady did get a lot of credit for taking less.
3: And by the way,
0: he always got his money.
3: False credit, too, because
0: he
3: still got it in the signing bonus.
0: Right, of course. I mean, he got it in his guaranteed money. Exactly right. He always looked very selfless. But that was just cap manipulation. But look, what is the number on LeBron? What is the end-all, be-all number? Because I know I've heard a lot of conversation about this. If you go to LeBron and you make him an offer, and it's an insulting offer.
3: Then
0: now
3: he'll
0: you
3: walk.
0: Got yourself. Now you got yourself a problem. You
3: right.
0: have to make him an offer that he will find acceptable.
3: Correct.
0: And you as the organization can live with and maneuver around.
3: Correct.
0: Because it's a good enough number for him.
3: Yes.
0: And it's a livable number for you. And in a negotiation like this, both sides kind of take a little bit of an L, but it turns into a dub for both sides.
3: Correct,
0: so
3: because if it's
0: the
3: for the greater good and the collective to try to win a championship, which should be everyone's common goal, and I believe it is at the core, except they're bickering over, you know, this is like you're building a house, okay? And you're building this new house, right? And instead of arguing about the foundation, or in this case, the flooring, right, which is important, you're arguing about the drapes, okay? Let's talk about the foundation and the flooring, which is the most important part of the building, okay? Let's not talk about the drapes or what lamps you want to buy.
0: I don't know, man. Interior design's an important part of all of this,
6: Scott,
0: George.
6: You better give me the drapes I want.
0: Right. And the lamps. Don't forget about those lamps. I want
3: okay.
0: those lamps.
3: So that would be it, man. Like, your common goal is you all want to win a championship. And yes, Cappy, it is a tough needle to thread. Welcome to professional sports with a salary cap.
0: No doubt about it. And that's what I'm saying to you is that's why that question to me about are they trying to appease Luka, or are they trying to show respect to LeBron? And that's not exactly how they phrased it, but it is kind of a tough needle to thread.
3: Okay,
0: you know?
3: And I would say this from the Luka perspective: you don't think Luka wants to win a championship?
0: No, I think Luka
3: of course
0: does
3: he does,
0: want to win
3: right?
0: a championship.
3: Yes,
0: right.
3: Of course, right? Of course, that's obvious. So what I would say to you is this: his best chance to win a championship is still LeBron on this team with Austin, both at a number that allows them to augment the team, okay? And because of that, he should be in on that completely.
0: Yeah, I don't know if he is or he isn't. I really don't. But I could definitely see a mindset where you're thinking to yourself, okay, what are we doing here? Are we going to run this back from last year? Wait, when I say run it back, I mean the core. I mean Luka, LeBron, AR. And then can we, do we have enough money? Do we have enough players available in the positions that we need that will be coming here that we think want to come be part of this?
3: Let me do it this way.
0: Yeah,
3: let's say LeBron walks and Rui walks and Kennard walks, right?
0: Yep.
3: Because Lindsay has this here, and she's right. They'd have about $50 million in cap space. Do you believe you can replace those three? Forget LeBron. All three of those guys with the likes of Tari Eason, Quentin Grimes, Andrew Wiggins, Dean Wade, and Peyton Watson, allegedly. And you still don't have a big man. And you think you can do that, like, with
0: $50
3: million?
0: Dollars? No, probably not.
3: Right. You can't replace the production. Brian was right yesterday.
0: Yeah, and listen, I always look at these things through two different ways. I look at it from, if I'm the president or the CEO of the Lakers, what do I want? And then I look at it from, if I'm the team, what do I want? And yes, winning a championship would be very good for the business of the Lakers. But having LeBron James on your team and having LeBron James finish his career with the Lakers, that is good for the business of the Lakers.
3: Agreed.
0: It doesn't necessarily mean...
3: It doesn't supersede the championship part of it, but I think that both things are correlated.
0: Right, but it doesn't necessarily... Put it this way. On this hand, I see the business side of it, and I want LeBron James because he's an important part of the business of what we do. On the other hand, I look at LeBron James and I go, he's still a great player. He can still help us win games, but will he help us win a championship in the short term? Perhaps. Not likely. Again, this is going back to Wendy yesterday. The likelihood of the Lakers being able to build a roster to get past Oklahoma City and San Antonio, not really that high.
3: Right,
0: not,
3: but you have a fighting chance at least if those three are your core.
0: And that's why you do the business.
3: And they do it at a reduced number that allows you to add to the team.
0: But that's why you do the business. Because the business, in this case, is more important in the short term.
3: Right, but you still have at least a fighting chance. If you let him walk, your chances of being able to fight are reduced.
0: But your future is something that you're dealing with, not your past.
2: 848. The Sedano and Cowboy
3: I don't even know what that means, but okay.
0: I know, but it sounded kind of dramatic, didn't it?
2: By the way, people in the YouTube chat are saying that Kasim, who's sitting next to me, sitting in for producer Jorge, wearing his Seahawks hat today, like a gutless bum, that he looks terrified in here with all of us. He looks like he's a hostage.
0: And if he wasn't wearing his Seahawks hat, Jorge would be wearing his 49ers
2: hat.
0: Exactly. Would be just as bad.
2: Let's talk about the wellness company, Cap.
0: Let's talk about this medical emergency kit. Now, George, you mentioned earlier you had gone to the doctor. What was your problem? What were you dealing with?
3: A little sinus issue.
0: Okay, so if you have a sinus issue and you have the medical emergency kit in your possession, you would go into the medical emergency kit. Obviously, you would see all of these different prescriptions that you would already have at your disposal. And you would say to yourself, hey, I don't really know what to take, but I've got this guidebook right here. And this guidebook is going to tell me I've got some kind of sinus thing going on here. Hey, guidebook, what do I take? And you could start right away. We were talking about our man Armin the other night at the Dodger game. This brother was dealing with some kind of a chest cold, couldn't work out. Took him 30 days till he finally went and saw a doctor. Took him another couple of days till he finally got the antibiotics. 2 days later, once he started the antibiotics, he was fine. 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
2: 8:54, good morning. The Sedano and Cap Morning Show, our Yacht Rock song of the day. Pablo Cruz, Love Will Find a Way for LeBron and the Lakers. We know that. By the way, speaking of our friends at Wild Fork, if you saw Sua's story, and Tim from the social team were out at a Wild Fork yesterday. Mm-hmm. Sua was in full Wild Fork Foods gear. He was working there yesterday to film content, but Sua loves to get all that exotic meat. Sua loves exotic meat.
3: He loves a good bison.
2: He loves a bison.
0: Yeah.
2: I mean,
0: how about that salmon he likes?
2: Yeah.
0: The salmon.
2: Plus, Annie also posted some workout videos, like LZ-style workout videos.
0: Oh,
2: yesterday.
0: Really?
2: Yeah.
0: All sweaty and, like, glistening?
2: Sweaty, glistening.
0: Really?
2: Going to go make some bison?
0: Make some bison burgers,
2: lift some weights?
0: Yeah.
2: Yeah.
0: All right. I'm down for that.
2: Listen, it's not weird if it's just, you know, friends hanging out.
0: It's all.
2: Also, congratulations. Congratulations to Daniel Ibarra from L.A. won those Cosm tickets. Coming up, the Rich Eisen Show, top of the hour. We continue on YouTube and the app. And Dr. Robert Clapper for his weekly visit. And I'm sure, more LeBron and Lakers talk. Go ahead, Sinana. All right.
3: Go ahead.
2: Well, I don't know.
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28: 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And now, it's Dr. Rich Eisen.
1: Well, that's correct. I can't confirm it because here I am on the Rich Eisen Show here on Disney Plus, the ESPN app, ESPN Radio, and also Sirius XM Channel 80, everybody. 844-204-RICH is the number to dial here on this program. Lots to talk about as the pivotal Game 5 went Cleveland's way in overtime last night in Detroit in the Eastern Conference semifinal for the right to play the Knicks in the Eastern Conference Finals. And then tonight, the Spurs can wrap things up against the Minnesota Timberwolves. We'll keep an eye on all of that. 844-204-RICH is the number to dial. We've got our regular Thursday guest talking about that later on. I won't mention his name yet because I want to introduce to you who's sitting in Chris Brockman's chair here today, because Chris is out in his annual excursion being a celebrity.
2: Celebrity, yeah.
1: At the Kevin Rahm charity tournament on behalf of St. Jude Children's Research Hospital. So we always love giving that tournament a pop. The very talented Kevin Rahm, the actor, making Chris Brockman a celebrity.
2: Doesn't sit well with you.
1: Well, it sits greatly. it sits fine with me. I don't know how that sits with somebody who pays good money to golf and something like that. But
2: with a celebrity, yeah.
1: And sitting in Chris's chair is the lovely and talented Susie Schuster.
4: Hi.
1: How are you, Suze?
4: It's pretty exciting to sit in for a celebrity.
1: Well, this is a long day for you. This is the first of two Women's Sports Now today.
4: It's a real heavy lift for me today as I go from this show to the next. But, we've got
1: you can handle it.
4: I can handle it.
1: Yeah,
4: I've got a little extra pep in my step.
1: Excellent.
4: Yeah, excited to be here.
1: Women's Sports Now later on, 6 Eastern time. There you go on ESPN and all of its digital platforms. And so it'll be you and Renee and Sarah.
4: Mm-hmm.
1: Colleen Wolf is off this week.
4: She is off this week.
1: Very good.
4: She's load managing.
1: Very good to know that. So we'll talk about that show throughout this program. Good to see you, Jason Feller.
5: Hey,
1: how are you?
5: Long day for me, too.
1: What's going on? Oh, that's right. You sit in that chair for Women's Sports Now. That's why it sounds so damn good.
5: It sounds great.
1: TJ Jefferson, the candle's lit. Good to see you, sir.
2: Show is.
1: What's going on?
2: Well, Susie's got a long commute to her next job. It's 6 feet away from where she's
1: sitting. I understand that. So. But at any rate, Susie's here, and this is exciting because one of her favorite guests, one of her favorite people is on in hour number three, albeit he's not here. Chris Webber is on today's program. C-Web. What was that look for? I don't know.
2: That was a strange smile. Wow.
1: What was that look for? What look did you just give TJ?
4: I just looked at him because I looked.
1: No, no, no. Wow. Give the look. Give the look. Now that you're on camera, go ahead.
2: She can't recreate that look,
4: I don't
2: Rich.
4: Know. I don't know even know what
1: it
4: you're talking about.
1: It was a wide-eyed
2: you said
1: look. It was the last time I saw this look.
2: Yeah? Have you ever seen that?
1: Yeah. when Blair Underwood was on the show.
2: Oh, right. Yeah. Yeah.
4: What are you trying to say?
2: The oh, you're a big C-Web fan. The syllable burr came out of his mouth, and you just kind of went,
1: all right.
4: I am a fan of the Sacramento Kings. I mean, there you go.
1: Well, he was on other teams.
2: Yeah,
1: a couple. Understood.
2: The Wizards. Magic first.
1: Jerry Dulac is first up.
2: Jerry.
1: And we've been wanting to talk with him for a bit because where's Aaron Rodgers? What the heck's going on?
2: Where's A.A. Rodgers?
1: So we'll ask him that question. And then Tommy P, Tom Pelissero, will be on it.
2: Ready for the video.
1: Chris kindly left a What's More Likely for you to administer later on in this program, Suze, so that we got that going on.
2: Yeah,
1: which is nice. And the schedule is going to get released tonight in full. Right now, it's just still drip, drip, drip, drip, drip. And as you know, mm-hmm. because I'm not hosting the schedule release show for the first time in 20-some-odd years.
2: Weird.
1: I don't care.
2: Billy Gap.
1: Normally, I'm flipping out about it. Like, come on. Like, what else is there to...
2: And this is true.
1: ...reveal when it's already revealed?
2: There were times when we would come in before work the last few years, and you would literally be like...
1: What? Upset about it. Like, with this voice.
2: Yes.
1: Legitimately upset about it. You know what it's like now? The schedule release now, because it's, you know, the CBS upfronts, and then it's the NBC upfronts, and then it's the ESPN upfronts, and then it's the Amazon upfronts, and then everybody's got everybody's up front. You know,
5: you up front.
1: And they're announcing this game. They're announcing that game. They're announcing this game. They're announcing that game. It's kind of like now the schedule release used to be like you had no idea.
5: Mm-hmm.
1: Only a local show or two would get the schedule. You might not hear about it. You might see it on Twitter, as it used to be known. Now, you know what it's like? It's like seeing that movie preview where you feel like you've seen the whole damn movie.
5: Right.
1: Like, why do I need to see the movie now?
5: All right, great.
6: Did
5: thanks.
6: You get that memo?
1: Did you get the memo that you're not supposed to leak anything? But there's some leaks, and there are some games that have been announced. And put it all together, right now, what we know, and a little bit of leakage, is the Thanksgiving Wednesday through Friday. It's no longer just a triple header on Thanksgiving. As you know, that has also been eventized, the John Madden Thanksgiving special, basically. They memorialize, we remember John and we pay homage to John with those Thanksgiving games that are just great. And boy, man, the league has just loaded up that plate like a Thanksgiving dinner. And now, as you know, there's a Wednesday game before the Thanksgiving triple header that leads into a Friday game on Amazon.
5: You need an appetizer.
1: My goodness gracious. And the league is just absolutely loading up. We found out yesterday from Netflix.
5: Ta-da.
1: Suze, I think this is what we're doing Wednesday of Thanksgiving. We're going to SoFi.
4: Okay.
1: We're going to SoFi.
5: Okay with that, Suze?
1: I don't know if Kara knows yet, but we're going.
4: I'm
1: going
4: to say it. Where are we sitting?
1: All right.
4: There's only one place that I want to sit.
1: Jordan.
4: Where there's a large bottle that's blue and white.
1: That's right. Very good.
5: Some seltzer water?
1: No, it's not that.
4: So not.
1: No. There's a...
4: But there is a lime in it.
1: There's a Klasa.
4: Yeah.
1: That is blue.
4: Yeah.
1: Oh. Azul. That is Suze's right. Tequila of,
5: drink
1: of choice.
5: Mm. Okay.
4: And Kara's, too.
1: And so...
4: Very, very convenient.
1: Jordan Love and the Packers in the home of the Los Angeles Rams the Wednesday before Thanksgiving.
5: It's going to be a lot of Green Bay
1: some
5: fans.
1: Good eats.
5: Oh, yeah.
1: I mean, that is pretty sweet. That's on Netflix. Talk
5: this
1: about
5: is Thanksgiving,
1: it to do.
5: Right? Or huh? Day before Thanksgiving.
1: That's the day before Thanksgiving.
5: So
1: that never used to be. I don't know. We'll find out what the schedule before. We'll find out tonight. That hasn't been released yet. I don't know. Does that mean the Rams and the Packers are playing the Saturday before that? Or maybe they're both coming off of a bye
4: week, right?
5: All I know is.
1: Maybe they'll be both coming off of. Because I believe that's week 12. They'll both have a week 11 bye. Yeah.
5: Suze, all I know is the world is going to tune in to see Jordan Love versus Ty Simpson.
1: Okay.
5: Day
4: wow.
5: Before.
1: Look at you.
5: It's going to be amazing.
1: Trolling everybody
4: that's
1: here.
4: That's fired.
1: All right.
5: First round draft picks.
1: All right. Just because I put Dallas fifth on my power rankings list doesn't mean you should feel yourself so much like that.
5: Five, I thought was fine. You know?
1: And then the Thanksgiving triple header, the first two games we know. They have been announced. It is going to be CBS, Nance and Romo in Detroit. And it's going to be Ben Johnson going back to Detroit with the Chicago Bears taking on the Lions. A division game in Detroit. Come on now. Come on now.
5: The Tigers are feeling left out.
1: Great stuff, man. Just great. But the Lions, the Tigers and Lions and Bears.
5: Oh, my.
4: Oh my.
1: So that's going to be fantastic. So the NFC North will take center stage to start Thanksgiving weekend with the Packers here in Los Angeles just up the road. And then that division game leading to the division game that we already talked about earlier this week that TJ Jefferson says the Cowboys will lose.
5: I mean,
1: that's what you said.
5: I mean, I said it.
1: So I shall repeat it.
5: Said
1: now
5: it.
1: Until
5: Mike.
1: That day. You say the Eagles are going into the Jones Mahal and making your Thanksgiving, giving you a little bit of agita, a little bit of...
5: Way, way, way too early.
1: Okay.
5: On that pick.
1: What about that? I mean, two division games like that, back to back like that. My gosh, a massive conference game on a Wednesday night. Then the next day, the Bears and the Lions, and then the Eagles and the Cowboys. And that's that middle game gets the biggest rating. It always does.
5: Makes sense to put the voice.
1: And last year it was Kansas City at Dallas.
5: I didn't.
1: And that game, even with both teams not performing as well as both teams had hoped going into that game, that drew 57 million viewers.
0: Ooh.
1: And this game, Eagles and the Cowboys should break it. And rumored, now the next two are rumored, leaked.
5: Okay.
1: Stay tuned tonight to find out if this is true or not. But I believe it is. The night game on ENBC.
5: ENBC.
1: Kansas City at the Buffalo Bills.
5: Oh.
1: In the house, the new house of the Bills.
5: Let's go.
1: That is rumored to be happening. Oh, my goodness. Those teams play some of the best regular season games, best playoff games. Usually the Bills win it in the regular season, as you know. But it'll be the Chiefs and Mahomes' first visit to the new Bills home on Thanksgiving night. Could you imagine those four games in a row like that?
4: I'm cold thinking about that game.
1: Yeah.
4: That's going to be so cold.
1: It's going to be cold, but you won't be.
4: Nope.
1: Wow. I can't wait for it.
4: Can I ask you a question? Are you having fun with this?
1: What do you mean?
4: And all that's because you're usually so tight around the schedule.
1: Oh, yeah.
4: Show.
1: This is great. This is house money.
4: Are you actually having fun or not? Because
1: I've always had fun. What? I mean.
4: Well, sometimes you get a little tight around this. Like, oh, I don't like that they're leaking this. And why would they say
1: this?
4: That's
1: what we're talking about.
4: That's for my show over here. Yeah. And like, now you get to kind of poke the bear a little.
1: Were you just so focused on C-Web joining us an hour three? Did you hear that conversation at the top of the program?
4: No, I can't tell. No, excuse me. I can't tell whether you're actually having fun with this or not.
1: Oh, I
4: because know. You kind of are. But then didn't he kind of sound a little like a Costanzian?
5: Well, no.
1: There's a little bit of FOMO. I'm not going to lie.
5: He's having a little bit, but he's let us know the last few days that he's a little bit more loose about this.
1: Now, you know,
4: I listened to the show. I heard some of it. Gosh. I was just double checking.
5: Yeah. I mean, no, she knows you better than us. So she's saying there's something in your voice.
1: Did you hear what the Friday game would be potentially? And if these are three have been were leaked and some of them then confirmed, and then the fifth one is Denver at Pittsburgh.
5: Oh, for Friday?
1: Yes.
5: Okay.
1: On Amazon. So, man. And you remember last year the Bears went into Philadelphia and shocked the Eagles on Prime Video. This game is now back in the Commonwealth on the western part of the state, where I don't know if there is a Four Seasons for Al. But that's going to be lit. So,
5: I can ask you to do something that you weren't prepared for, real
1: which
5: quick.
1: Is what? When
5: power rank those.
1: Power
5: games.
1: Rank the games.
5: Real quick. Oh, five games.
4: That's a great idea.
1: Oh.
5: Or we could wait if we need.
1: No, I'll do it right now.
5: Yeah, just off the top.
1: I'll do it right now.
4: I'll do it live.
1: I'll do it live. You know why? You know why? Because I'm carefree.
5: He don't care, Susie.
1: I am carefree.
5: Rich says, dilly gaff. Do I look like.
1: Is it a power ranking? But there's five games. Do I do a top five?
4: It's a top five power.
5: Well, there's five games. We already know
1: that. I understand that. Well, I'm just saying, how do we brand it? Branding's important around here.
5: The best
1: power ranking. I know that, but a top five in order. I give you the five games. What do you think, Hoskins? Is it a top five or a power ranking? What do you want? What do you want? What do you think? Your choice. What do you think? Top five? It's a top five.
5: Okay.
1: I got five games. That popped out one up. All right. So because. You just threw this on me.
5: You had no idea this was coming. I had no idea it was coming.
1: Okay. Jerry Dulac. This is perfect for Jerry Dulac about to join us here on the program. You want to do a top five or a power ranking?
6: Top five.
1: Okay, here. Hit it, please.
7: Top five. One, two, three, four, five.
28: Rich's top five.
1: All right. On the fly right here. My five. Top five, everybody. Number five.
5: Got to start at the bottom.
1: Oh, my goodness. Number five. I'll go Denver and Pittsburgh.
5: Okay.
1: I'll go Denver and Pittsburgh.
5: You don't even have to explain.
1: No, I'm going to explain it because right now in the middle of May, Rodgers is not there yet. He's not there yet.
5: True.
1: Right now I'm going on with what I know. And what I know is Rodgers is not there yet.
5: Will Howard against Bo Nix.
1: Will Howard against Bo Nix. Why not? Number four. I'll go. Number four is I'll go Packers Rams.
5: Okay.
1: Wow. Just because it's not a division game.
4: Wow, and as a passionate Rams fan.
1: Okay, that's what, okay. Okay. I hear you. I hear you. I like the Rams, and I cannot lie. All right.
5: Other analysts can deny.
1: Number three is Bears-Lions.
5: Okay.
4: The Bears.
1: Bears-Lions is three. Number two is Chiefs-Bills. And number one is Eagles-Cowboys. They hate each other, man. You know, they'll be Madden and video. They'll be Madden and Summerall, yes. Madden game. You know, calls of Reggie White,
5: Nate Newton.
1: You know,
5: Turducken.
1: Right? Nate Newton, Turducken. We'll see the Jimmy Johnson saying that. Rex Ryan, I mean
5: Buddy Ryan.
1: Buddy Ryan got his fat butt back in the locker room, right? Like it's there's going to be some
5: Randall
1: serious
5: Cunningham,
1: memory lane stuff,
5: you know.
1: So those are my
5: off the top of the dome,
1: top five ranking
5: Thanksgiving weekend games.
1: It's not Thanksgiving weekend. We don't even know what what's left.
5: Oh, we still haven't even had
1: because Sunday. You can't reheat these games.
5: Well, for two days.
1: After you consume these games, there's no leftovers. Well, what are the leftovers? As you know, Thanksgiving leftovers are great.
5: Oh, yeah, for the first few days.
1: There's got to be, what's the Sunday night game? Oh, and by the way, in case anyone's wondering, we will find out just how much Chris Collinsworth, if this is true, loves Patrick Mahomes, that he'll do the Thanksgiving night game, which he does not do. As you know, that's usually a Jason Garrett assignment on NBC.
5: Well, I think you know how much he loves it.
1: So two things. Chris, we're going to find out. Here's a guy. Here's a guy who doesn't normally do the Thanksgiving night game, but it's Patrick Mahomes. If he shows up, check the box. If he doesn't, Tirico, as you know, who does the game, mm-hmm. will have to make sure. And next time I talk to Mike, I'll make sure Jason Garrett slides in.
5: It's mandatory.
1: It's got to happen. Not to tell NBC how to do their jobs.
3: Here's a game I don't usually do.
1: Here's a game I'm normally sitting at home.
5: I'm mad I don't have a Collinsworth impression.
1: You know who does?
4: Cooper.
5: Does he?
1: Yeah.
5: I could do like a Christopher Walken for you, but I can't.
1: No. You want?
5: I'll tell you.
1: It's a guy who's coming off of it. All right, forget it. That's my de facto top five. All right, Jerry Dulac's going to join us. What's going on with Aaron Rodgers?
5: Aaron.
1: And then and other things. The insider of insiders. We were in his town for the draft. 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
32: Our friend, the Steelers radio network host, longtime insider of the Pittsburgh Steelers, Jerry Dulac, is here on the program. All right, Jerry, I read what you write. I hear what you write, all of that stuff. It was just, last week when we were started knocking on your door, you were reporting that the Steelers were losing a little bit of patience with Aaron Rodgers. Where do things stand right now?
33: Well, Rich, what I had said then was that if he was not there by May 18th, which is Monday, the start of OTAs, then there some people who matter were going to start losing their patience. Now, what does that mean, Rich? I don't know what it means because I just don't see them walking away from this situation. To me, Aaron Rodgers has all the leverage, and not that this is about leverage. I can't sit here and tell you exactly what it's about, but I can tell you what I know and what I've been told for the longest time is that it is not about money. It's not like that's a holdup. It could be, you know, as to when does he want to come in and sign? You know, does he want to not participate in OTAs? Look, that's not a large deal. In the past, I know the Steelers. I go back to

0: But I will tell you that if this drags on, which they said it wouldn't, yes, some people are going to lose some of their patients.
1: You want to give me an indication how high up the flow chart we go here with the patient's meter?
0: Pretty high, as high as you can possibly go. If the elevator goes six floors, I'd say it gets stuck between five and six. How's that?
1: Thank you, Jerry. I appreciate that piece of information. So is it true Rogers was in town last week, but didn't stop by the facility or meet with anybody?
0: That is correct. That's what I was told, that he was in town. Of course, nobody spotted him. He was in town, and all they were doing was talking with his agent. And I'm not exactly sure. I know in those instances, you know, you cross some T's and dot some I's. I understand that, and there's legalities involved, whatever the case may be. But again, the Steelers don't believe there's any big holdup with money. They've never thought that at all. That was not an issue with them and for him, according the way from what they understood. So I don't know if that suddenly changed. I don't know. I don't think so, but I don't know. But they have not met with him. He has not been at the facility where they've talked to him face to face. Mike McCarthy claims he talks to him all the time. And I know the GM and owner have talked to him as well. But Mike says he talks to him, makes it sound like it's several times a week. And I don't think, I don't think they're talking about the Penguins' early playoff exit.
1: Or Paul Skeens having an ERA less than two.
0: Yeah.
1: You know what I mean?
0: Still not throwing a complete game.
1: You know, listen, it's the right move, Jerry. Right? I mean, there's no question it's the right move unless Will Howard is flashing and you want to go in that direction. Obviously, Drew Aller, who we'll get to in a second, is going to be a work. We've been there and done that with Mason Rudolph, with all due respect to him. But clearly, Rodgers, the way that he finished, the way that the team did not advance in the playoffs last year, we're not laying a lot of that or even a large percentage of that at Rodgers' feet, or I don't even know what percentage you'd be able to lay at his feet at all. So this makes total sense to me. The thing that just makes no sense is why it hasn't happened yet. You know, you got any dart throw on that one, Jerry?
0: No, part of it is because it's you know, let's face it, it's Aaron Rodgers, and he does things differently. And I'm not going to lay it off simply as that, but, it's kind of been his history. The Steelers kind of know that. Why it is dragged, I don't see any reason why. Look, he never sold his house here, Rich, and he hasn't cleaned out his locker. Now, does that mean he's definitely coming back? Well, it's probably a good indication that he is. And why they don't agree to the deal and then just say, look, he doesn't need to be here. Or if he wants to show up and shake some hands and meet the new coaches, and probably many of whom he already knows, of course, I don't see what the problem is with that. And so why it is dragged on? I think that's kind of when I talk about some people losing patience. I think that's kind of, what we're getting at there. You know, they have said all along that they did not expect this to be a repeat of last year when he signed on June 5th. Well, it's tracking in that direction right now. And when the owner comes out and says, told me at the owner's meetings that he expects him to be here by the start of the NFL draft, and he doesn't sign by the start of the NFL draft, when the owner says he expects him, you know, it just doesn't look good. Am I going to sit here and say it's embarrassing? No, but the optics aren't great. And so that whole situation, as it keeps evolving, when they said it wouldn't drag on, Rich, if you polled the fan base here, I bet you 80%, well, I know from listening to them, 80% of them want to just move on and let's let the young kids play. Well, this isn't a college program. That's not going to happen. But, I mean, if it happened, I don't think there would be a large percentage of the fan base that would be upset with it.
1: Well, what about the relationship between Rodgers and Mike McCarthy are you hearing? That their ability to collaborate like it's old times, or any gear grinding that was reported towards the end of their previous relationship would still linger. I mean,

0: What are you hearing about that?
1: Yeah, I'll be honest with you, Rich. Not a lot beyond the fact that Mike McCarthy, when he talks about Aaron, he talks so with a talk. He does so with a big smile. Again, he claims he talks to him, and I don't doubt him. Excuse me, that he talks to him several times a week. I don't want to say if not daily, but certainly several times a week. He says he's in constant communication with Aaron. So I would imagine if it's constant that they're, you know, on the same page with whatever it is they're either talking about or listening to. So, obviously I can't speak to the relationship in Green Bay, only what I read. But I will say this, everybody read some not so great things about Aaron Rodgers and how he is internally. And I can tell you that locker room in Pittsburgh absolutely loved having Aaron Rodgers around and all the things they heard, how standoffish he can be and, you know, that he's a different duck. He was anything but. And so the players really embraced him. And that's all I can really speak to as to how he has been received here and whatever his relationship from based on what Mike McCarthy is saying, it seems to be okay.
0: Terry Dulac here on the Rich Eisen Show. By the way, I've heard the same exact thing. I mean, anytime we've been around Cam Hayward, and we've been around him a lot, he's been on the show quite a bit over the last few weeks promoting his podcast. We saw him at the draft. Off camera, on camera, said the same thing. Said the same thing. Like the locker room loves him.
1: He was an open book here, Rich. He encouraged the players, you know, hey, at training camp, you want to come down? My door's open. Come down and talk. He would go walk in on the players, and chat with them. I'd see him in the cafeteria, not only talking to the players, but talking with, like, groups of people who, different people who weren't players, who weren't coaches. He was trying to be very accessible and very approachable and communicative. And so, what I saw was a somewhat complete opposite of what I had heard about him. And that's kind of why he was doing what he was doing.
0: Jerry Dulac here on the Rich Eisen Show. We talked about the draft in Pittsburgh, the draft for Pittsburgh. I liked it, man. I liked it a lot. But were you? You said you were in the facility. Were you there when they were on the phone with Mekhi Lemon and he basically hung up on him?
1: I wasn't. Jerry? I wasn't in what they call the war room, which now they call the draft room.
0: Right.
1: I will tell you this, Rich. There were three guys they were willing to trade up to get, and two of them were going to be unreachable. And those were the two Ohio State players, Caleb Downs and Carnell Tate. But the third guy they were willing to trade up to get was Mekhi Lemon. And so when the Rams did not take him, I guess that's your team, right?
0: No. Good one.
1: Yeah. When they didn't take him and then you look at what was in front of them, I think they felt, let me say this though too, they thought they might have the opportunity with Tampa Bay at 15 to trade up. But when Reuben Bain was still on the board, Tampa Bay obviously loved Reuben Bain, and so they weren't willing to trade down. And so then I think the Steelers thought, okay, from what they see in front of them, it looks pretty good to be able to get Mekhi Lemon. And then, of course, Philadelphia jumps in front of them. And, you know, people make it sound like, you know, that was a failure on the Steelers' part or the Eagles snookered or the Cowboys, you know, with their help, snookered the Steelers. Rich, I go back to 2014, I think, when the Cowboys were on the phone with Ryan Shazier, and nobody made a trade, I think, at 15 or 16. And the Steelers had the 15th pick. And while Ryan Shazier was on the phone with the Cowboys, the Steelers called and drafted him. And the Cowboys obviously weren't happy about it, that happened. But, you know, there was nothing underhanded about it. That's the way it works sometimes. And so the player that the Steelers wanted in the first round, they had an opportunity to get, they didn't get him. So from that standpoint, it started off a little disappointment. And Rich, I don't know how you were able to gauge the crowd there. I can only, hear it on TV, of course, but there wasn't exactly a big cheer when they drafted Maxi Honichor, you know, another offensive lineman, three of the last 4 years, they've done that in the first round. Not that he's deserving of that or not that he's not a quality player, but I think they were kind of hoping for more of a splash guy and Mekhi Lemon would have definitely been that, and that they didn't get him when he was a target. It was disappointing in that regard.
0: Well, I mean, listen, Ihonatra might be what they need more, to be honest with you. And then they get Bernard in the second round. What's the concept behind drafting Drew Aller based on your thoughts, knowledge?
1: Well, let me say real quickly about Jeremy Bernard is that he's going to be the key. If Jeremy Bernard can be the player that they thought Mekhi Lemon could be,
0: yeah,
1: then all of a sudden Max Ihonatra looks even better. At number one, to your point. But with Drew Aller, you know, that was a guy Mike McCarthy wanted of the quarterbacks after the first round. You know, he talked up Carson Beck a lot. Carson Beck was gone. But even if he were there when the Steelers picked in the third round, Mike McCarthy was taking Drew Aller. And all along, I was told that the Steelers would only draft a quarterback if they felt at least modestly high. That it only if they felt he had a bigger upside than Will Howard. And obviously they think that is the case. Look, Drew Aller's measurables are off the charts. We all know that. He has the size. He can make any throw. He has the arm strength. But I think, you know, part of people saw it, you know, his ability to underperform in big games is the biggest drawback of this guy. Whereas the opposite was true of Will Howard, who performed his best in the biggest games when they won the national title, went on that playoff run. So that's what has held Drew Aller back, and we're going to see. But they're going to, you know, Mike McCarthy was giving them the once over in rookie minicamp, man. He is the only quarterback he had at rookie minicamp, the only one he brought in, and he gave them all the work. And you can see it was a pretty good workout for Drew Aller, but he wants to take a look at this guy and find out what he and Will Howard have. Hopefully they get to play a preseason game.
0: Is it true they broke him completely down, everything that he brought into Penn State and learned at Penn State, they completely threw out the window and started him from scratch? Is that a true story?
1: Well, I think when you hear that, Rich, I think what that is they doing that, excuse me, with his footwork and the way they had, first of all, putting him under center, which is, you know, step number one, and then rolling him out of the pocket, you know, play action stuff, moving his feet. Mike McCarthy, you've probably heard him say, he's a big footwork guy. He's talked about that with Will Howard. That's the thing that he wants, is not only emphasizing that he wants to improve and strengthen with these guys. And so when they start talking about breaking him down, that's what they're doing. They're breaking him down. They're not exactly breaking down his throwing motion. It's more his footwork and his ability to maybe drift in the pocket, out of the pocket, whatever the case may be.
0: Last two things for you here, Jerry. If you put into artificial intelligence, come up with a photograph of the perfect Pittsburgh Steeler offensive lineman draftee, would Jennings Dunker come out? Would that guy on the screen come out?
1: Rich, Jerry, they couldn't have drafted a better Pittsburgh-centric player than Jennings Dunker. And if Dunkin' Donuts doesn't offer this guy some promotional deal, I will be shocked. I mean, this is a thick guy with that mullet, with that mustache, tattoos all over him. And you're right. He wants to go swim in the Monongahela River. Most people don't even want a boat in the Monongahela River, but he wants to swim in. He even asked if you're allowed to swim in it.
0: Uh-huh.
1: And, you know, I was told, too, when he was waiting for his flight to Pittsburgh, you know, he was so tired, he just slept on the floor in the airport.
0: So,
1: I mean,
0: there are no pretensions.
1: There are no pretensions about this guy. And, yes, you know, in a way, he reminds me of Justin Strelzik, you know, the old Pittsburgh tackle, same kind of guy, you know, rough around the edges, but boy, you everything about him, you put him on the football field and look out. And we're going to see. Yeah, I think that has a chance to be a really good pick for them.
0: Look at that.
1: Certainly a popular one.
0: I mean, like Nike should be all over that picture right there.
1: Oh, yeah.
0: For sure.
1: Oh, yeah.
0: But you talked about the reaction in the draft hall of Steeler fans when Eli Heidenreich came out in his Navy uniform. And was introduced. The place was lit, man. Does he have a shot? The hometown kid have a shot here, Jerry?
1: I think their failure to make that big splash in the first round, I can promise you, if Dan Rooney were alive with the NFL draft in his backyard within walking distance of his house, I know Dan was a showman. Dan would have done something in that first round to bring the house down, while the Steelers did it there in the last round. And I don't think there's any question that was, when I say it was scripted, I think everybody knew, the Steelers and he knew that was going to happen. I think that's why they kept 10 draft picks. And yes, extremely popular. You know, I was watching him the other day at rookie minicamp, and I watched the players' feet. I watched their athleticism, and he has quick feet, and he is athletic. It's going to be tough for him, Rich, because, you know, they have three running backs. They have a fullback, Riley Nowakowski. And so are they going to keep five? I doubt it. Is he a receiver? No, not for what they have, because you're already down to Roman Wilson. You're at four, and then Caleb Wheaton, that's five. So is he going to fit in there? Well, Mike McCarthy likes to keep extra receivers. You know, I know he's more of a wing player. He's not necessarily a wide receiver. I think has a chance to be a practice squad guy for okay. sure. Obviously, very popular pick being from Pittsburgh as well.
0: All right. Well, I appreciate the time. Jerry Dulac, or as you will be known in week seven when the Steelers are taking on the Saints in Paris,
1: Jerry
0: Dulac.
1: Did you know that was Sir Lancelot's last name? Did you know that?
0: No.
1: Sir Lancelot Dulac.
0: Oh,
1: and if you look at diplomas from Notre Dame, it's Notre Dame Dulac.
0: Huh. Are you going?
1: Yes.
0: Only French you know, Jerry?
1: No, I took French in high school.
0: Hey.
1: Don't ask me to speak it.
0: Suze, you want to help him with his French? You're fluent in French, Suze?
2: Yeah, but I don't want to show off for Jerry. Jerry Dulac.
1: There has to be a certain amount of humility when it comes to speaking another language.
0: Okay. Yeah. So that's going to be great, huh? Steelers in Paris.
1: Yeah, Rich, I will tell you that after the Steelers played in Ireland last year, which was just an unbelievably incredible scene.
0: Right.
1: I left after Ireland. I did. My daughter came, and I went over to Paris for 4 days, and now I'm going back again.
0: Look at you. Look at you. The whole Dulac family is going in week seven. Look at that. Taking on the New Orleans Saints. That's going to be awesome.
1: Yeah.
0: Steelers in Paris.
2: Steelers in Paris.
0: Doesn't that sound great?
2: I don't think you're going to say, and here we are.
0: Jennings Dunker in France. We have to have it. He's going to go jump in the Seine.
1: That's right. He'll wade through the River Seine. That's exactly right.
0: Thanks, Jerry. Great to see you.
1: All right, Rich. Always good being with you.
0: Jerry Dulac.
3: All right, Jerry.
0: Right here on the Richard Eisen Show.
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0: We're back in a second.
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11: Yes.
6: Cube. Back in the day.
11: Yeah.
6: You know, here on the program. You and O'Shea conducted O'Shea Jr.
11: Yes.
6: No Contest Wrestling. That's in the books with Brad Williams.
11: Medium Brad Williams.
6: I'm seeing a lot of great reaction from all of that.
11: It was a fun one. For
12: it was
11: sure.
12: Hilarious.
6: As for Senior Cube, you know, he was in the booth the other night because the lowrider bobblehead night.
11: Yeah.
6: Did you see his night where he threw out a first pitch? He did not know who was catching. Did you see that? It turned out to be Mike Epps catching.
11: Oh, I missed that.
6: His first pitch.
11: Okay.
6: So that was great. He bounced it a little in the dirt, you know.
11: Better than some pro quarterbacks.
6: Yeah. He did not go. He wasn't even close to Malik Willis. and then he was in the booth when Ohtani broke out of a slump and homered.
13: We was broke as a joke. When I say we, it's me.
14: There's the drive off of the bat. Yes. Ohtani headed for the wall in the seats.
13: There we go.
14: All we had to do was bring Ice Cube in the booth. And Ohtani figures it out. It's that simple.
13: Huh? Amazing.
6: You know, and with all due respect to Cube, okay, He's got a power, as we know. He ended.

0: World Series game two just by showing up.
1: Right?
0: It wasn't. It wasn't Q being in the booth that got Ohtani out of a slump on Tuesday night.
2: How can you say that for a
0: fact? It's the Rich Eisen Show cooler, Chris Brockman, coming up with this subject matter for Overreaction Monday on a Tuesday.
3: Enough with the pitching sideshow. Ohtani needs to go back to hitting only, or the Dodgers not going to make the NLCS.
0: So you think he's not hitting well because he's pitching?
3: 1,000%. I don't know how you could dispute that. Guy doesn't pitch for 2 years. We see 50-50 in the greatest offensive player we've ever seen. Now we're back to pitching? What is he hitting, 240?
0: It's just baseball, man. It happens. It just happens.
3: I don't know. I went to a couple games over the weekend. Didn't hit the broadside of a barn.
0: I hear you. I get it.
3: Something's off.
0: I know. You got Braves mania over there.
3: Enough with the pitching. No one cares.
0: Untrue. No
3: it
0: one
3: is
0: cares.
3: True. We're
0: untrue.
3: There to see you hit.
0: Untrue.
3: We're there to see you hit. We're not there to see you do something cool every fifth day. We're there to see you do something awesome every day. Let's hit.
0: Okay. So then he hit that night. Still, the Dodgers, with that home run and Q being in the booth and throwing out the first pitch, lost their fourth in a row. And last night, Ohtani took to the mound. What do you do? Because it's no big deal. 7 shutout, 8 strikeouts to lower his ERA to 0.82 on the season. So there's many things that I like. As you know, being right is way up there.
1: It's on the list.
0: Oh, good Lord, is it way up there. Yeah. The only thing that might be above that,
1: what's that,
0: is slagging on Brockman when he's not here and can't respond.
1: I mean,
0: and him being the cooler and way wrong. Good Lord. Yeah, let's take somebody who's throwing 0.82 ERA out of the rotation. Any team should do that, right? Well, all right, because we need him hitting, which he did anyway. The night he said he should stop pitching because it's affecting his hitting, he hits a home run and then throws 7 shutout. So, Dodgers fans, thank Chris Brockman. Thank him.
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15: 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Basketball Hall of Famer Chris Webber. 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
0: Hour number two, the Rich Eisen Show is on the air. 844-204-RICH is the number to dial. Let's take your phone calls over the next couple of hours, shall we? Chris Webber, top of hour number three, as the Detroit Pistons of his home state of Michigan deep trouble. Deep end of the Eastern Conference semifinal pool right now, having lost three in a row after a 2-0 lead on the Cleveland Cavaliers, who are suddenly getting vintage James Harden, vintage regular season James Harden, vintage not game seven James Harden.
3: Vintage not closing.
0: Yeah, right. Well, they're going to have to close at home. Yeah. We'll see what Chris has to think about the momentum switching there. Spurs trying to close out the Timberwolves, and obviously the drama that's going on down the street with the Los Angeles Lakers and the future of LeBron James and the NBA, certainly with that franchise, all that with Chris Webber. The NFL schedule shall get released in full later on tonight. We've got Andy Reid scheduled to be on tomorrow's program to help go over the Kansas City Chiefs schedule that reportedly includes a Thanksgiving night game in Buffalo, in Orchard Park, New York, in the Bills' new stadium. We already know there's a Monday night opener for the Kansas City Chiefs on ESPN at home against the Broncos. Big way to start the season there. So Andy's on Friday's program, I will not be on Friday's program as I am taking off to go interview Dan Patrick in the state of Connecticut.
3: Yes.
0: I'm going to his spot for This Was SportsCenter, the new show that I am hosting for Disney Plus and the ESPN family of digital networks, where I'm interviewing old school friends of mine from back in the day. And Dan is going to be the first one up, debuting on June the 5th, as we're just beginning to get this caper put together. So I'll be out of the chair leaving tonight. So that's what's going on. Susie Schuster sitting in for Chris Brockman, who left last night to be a celebrity in Kevin Rahm's celebrity tournament in support of St. Jude Children's
18: Very
0: Research
18: famous.
0: Hospital.
18: Very famous.
0: He's a celebrity. He's a celebrity. And we're slagging on Chris all day today, which he loves. But he's not here. How are you, Suze? What's going on? You good over there?
18: Yeah. I'm...
0: Jason Feller, good to see you.
18: Hey. Wondering how I'm going to keep the house rolling this weekend without you.
3: Wow.
0: Wow. Yeah, you won't notice much of a difference, probably.
18: I always notice the difference.
0: Okay.
18: You're a very hands-on guy.
0: So we're about to get to what's more likely. I've got a what's more likely to start. TJ, what's more likely?
3: Okay.
0: The two boxes. I said two boxes.
3: Okay.
19: I said two, PM.
0: Of donuts.
3: Okay.
0: That Susie brought for the crew here. And she always does whenever she appears here.
3: She's good like
0: or
3: that.
0: Or shows up here. Or and today, how many shows are you doing today, Susie?
18: How many
0: doing?
18: Two.
3: How many?
0: How many
18: two.
0: Shows? You said.
3: She said two shows.
0: Two shows. That's what she's doing.
19: Women's. I said two.
0: Well, actually, that's at 6 p.m.
3: 6 p.m.
0: Women's
3: Two Sports shows
0: now.
3: At 6
0: p.m. At 6 p.m. What's more likely? The donuts are for you to eat or for me to eat?
3: Oh, they're for everyone but you, I think. Not just me, but everyone but you.
0: Suze?
18: Why are you looking at me like that? You can do whatever you want.
0: I know that. I have free will. I understand that.
18: Doesn't also, he? Don't eat the donuts. They're not for you.
0: Right. Two boxes.
3: Two?
0: I have to, every time I walk in the back.
3: I mean, you are a grown man.
0: I
3: if you want a
0: by.
3: Donut, you...
0: I understand that.
3: Grab a donut.
0: But she's right, you know.
3: Yeah.
0: She's right.
3: Life's
0: you're right. I'm going to stop talking about like you're not
18: like
0: here.
18: It's a Fredo thing.
0: Huh?
18: This feels like Fredo.
0: What do you mean?
18: Like, I want the donuts. I'm smart.
3: Smart, Mike.
18: Take the donuts. Take the donuts, Rich.
0: Okay. Donuts. Thank you.
20: It
0: very
20: tastes
0: much.
20: Great, in case you're wondering.
0: What do you have? Which
18: what
0: one?
18: Do you have?
20: I always go for the maple.
18: Me too.
0: You're having them.
18: And by me too, I mean I took pieces
0: yeah,
18: of plastic off.
0: Yeah, you're just taking a little bit. Suze is the queen of like ordering all sorts of desserts at dinner for the table and then not having a single one of them.
3: Really?
0: Yeah.
3: Well, she wants everyone else to be content.
0: I'm aware of that. Except me.
3: Except
0: when it comes to the desserts.
3: Yeah.
0: Very good.
3: You said, can I get some?
18: Oh my
3: she
18: God,
3: said, you can't get
18: river.
3: None.
18: So Chris isn't in the scene, and suddenly this is some kind of attack on my...
0: No, it's not an attack.
18: Wifery?
0: It's
18: wifery.
0: Called speaking the truth. But thank you for the donuts on behalf of everybody but me.
18: You're welcome.
0: Okay. It's time for the rest of What's More Likely, brought to you by Pella Windows and Doors.
21: What's more likely?
22: Never say never, but never.
0: All right, it's time for What's More Likely, presented by Pella Windows and Doors. And before he went out the door to be a celebrity in Kevin Rahm's celebrity golf tournament,
3: really
0: supporter of St. Jude Children's Research Hospital, Chris Brockman left behind a What's More Likely, presented by Pella Windows and Doors. Suze, you have the floor.
18: Yeah, the first one is What's More Likely?
0: Uh-oh.
18: You eat whatever you want, and I usually find... the wrappers in your car. Or you really listen to what I have to say about stuff like that?
0: I don't know. There's a little bit of both.
18: Right.
0: So, yeah, it's probably the eat whatever I want, you find the wrappers in the car.
18: All right.
20: Weird one from Chris.
18: That, you know, it's funny.
0: What would Chris know about what's happening in my car? That's very weird.
18: Yeah, that was the first one he wrote. I thought, like, maybe stick with the NFL.
0: Okay.
18: Like, stay in your lane.
0: Okay.
18: Hey, guys, how are you?
3: Hey, Suze.
18: Hey.
3: Good to see you.
18: How are you? Okay, reportedly, here's the opening stateside game week one. Super Bowl team to miss the playoffs this season, Seahawks or Patriots?
0: Yeah, I heard about this game potentially being reportedly the first one. I always thought it was going to be Bears-Seahawks. Jesus. I know why he puts me in these positions right here. Because it's neither. Come on now. And he knows that he thinks that Drake May is going to take another step forward. And he knows that A.J. Brown is coming. So he's going to get that going for him, which is nice. But just because he's not here to defend himself, which is my favorite sport, I'll go Patriots. I'll go Patriots.
18: All right.
0: So and he knows that he's putting me in a position with you and with Cooper and your entire side of the family.
3: Mm-hmm.
0: But I'll go Patriots. And he also knows if I say Seahawks, then yesterday I already put the Seahawks third on my power rankings, and he thinks that I'm in the trash heap with the 12s to begin with. So this is what he does. This is his revenge for me to Brooklyn. Slag on him when he's not here.
18: He's needling you, Rich.
0: He is.
18: Getting in there.
0: I'll take the Patriots.
18: Okay.
0: Yeah.
18: Better record heading into Thanksgiving, the Eagles or the Cowboys?
0: I'm going to say it's your Dallas Cowboys. I'm going to keep doubling and tripling down on this, TJ.
3: I'm with it.
0: I still just need to know what the Eagles' offensive coordinator is going to do with Jalen Hurts that's different than any other new offensive coordinator not named Kellen Moore or Shane Steichen's come in. Now, as you know, it's usually the every other year thing for them. But I put the Cowboys above the Eagles in my way, way, way too early power rankings.
3: Way times three.
0: And I'm going to go with the Dallas Cowboys. I think they're going to have the better record heading into that game. Whether they're going to have the better record at the end of the season is anybody's guess. But I'll go Dallas.
18: All right.
0: On this front.
3: I'm not mad at that.
18: Good question.
0: I know you.
18: Heading into your conversation with Andy Reid on the show tomorrow.
0: Thank you.
18: Talking about the Thanksgiving night game. Who's more likely to get back to the AFC Championship game, the Bills or the Chiefs?
0: I'll go Chiefs. Yeah.
3: I don't think that's a shock to anyone.
0: Why? The Bills are the ones that almost made the AFC Championship game last year.
3: Not
0: the Bills are the ones that are probably improving. The Bills are the ones that are going to have a new home there, and I have no idea.
3: We know
0: if the train whistles there are actually going to be more intense. We have no idea. That's the cool thing about the Bills' X factor this year is this new stadium. I imagine they have created it to make it louder. I bet you the design of this stadium is to make it louder. And we have no idea what that's going to look like. And Josh Allen is now a daddy. The power of fatherhood.
3: It's coming for your crown.
0: But I'm still going the Chiefs, man. I still think they have a very talented roster, and Mahomes coming back with a chip on his shoulder and a new knee. I kind of dig it.
20: Now you pissed off the producer.
0: I know I did, but Hoskins is sweet, and he's got his playoff beard, which makes him look more intimidating than ever.
20: It does.
18: Yeah, it's great.
3: I like the beard.
0: Do you like it's his Buffalo Sabres playoff beard.
18: Yeah, okay. He looks great. Thanks. I went down on that one to show that I really mean it.
0: Okay, very good.
18: They play on Thanksgiving Eve, these two teams. Who are more likely to win their division this season, the Packers or your Rams?
0: Why are you saying my Rams?
18: You're a very passionate Rams fan.
0: That's what Cooper keeps saying to me.
3: Well, he would know.
0: The Rams are an easy team to root for.
18: Rich, you love the Rams.
0: I love
18: Matthew Stafford.
0: I do indeed. I voted him
18: Big
0: for
18: Whit.
0: MVP.
18: You love
0: right.
18: Les. Like you are a passionate Rams fan.
0: Okay. What's more like the division this year, Packers or Rams? I will go Rams. They're number one on my power rankings. I'm going to keep doubling and tripling down.
3: Easy then.
0: I'm going to keep doubling and tripling. I'm going to go Rams. What else you got over there, Suze?
18: Rich, who's the quarterback to have the better 2026? Is it Bo Nix or Aaron Rodgers?
0: Oh, I'll go Bo Nix. I'll say Bo Nix. I'm eager to see what's going on with Jalen Waddle, man, and him. I think that's going to be really good. And R.J. Harvey, I think, is going to take a step forward. And I think this offense is going to be better. Obviously, the X factor... factors here is how Nix comes back from that ankle surgery, and then of course How does it look with Sean Payton apparently not calling the plays? But yeah, I will do that. I'll go with the young buck rather than the OG of Pittsburgh, who's still not there. What else?
18: You've been talking about these international games with the Bengals and the Falcons.
0: I have can
18: Madrid.
0: Confirm that I'm talking about it.
18: What's more likely? Who's going to finish top five in MVP voting this year, Joe Burrow or Bijan Robinson? It's a good one.
0: Boy, Bijan Robinson. Top five in MVP voting. I'll go Burrow. I'm going to go with the quarterback. Clearly, I'll go with the quarterback. I'll go with Burrow.
1: Joe Burr.
0: I'm going to go Joe Burr. Yeah. I'm going to go Joe Burr and the Bengals. And this is obviously an international game. This will be a matchup that the folks in Madrid will see.
1: But haven't we spoken about you thinking...
0: I'll go with Jose Burrow. What?
1: Haven't we spoken about you thinking Bijan's going to take that next level step?
0: I do think so, but to go ahead and crack the MVP top five?
1: I mean, yeah.
0: That's a tall order for a running back.
1: I still say we should just call it the most valuable quarterback.
0: I understand that.
1: That so in that
0: right, sense, as you know, the quarterbacks get the MVPs and the running backs or receivers get the offensive players of the year. Like, that's the way it is definitely shaping up.
1: So the quarterbacks get the cheerleaders and the MVPs. Okay. I mean, that's not fair.
0: What else you got over there, Sue?
1: Not fair at all.
18: And Joe Burrow is going to always bring his fashion sense. So will he dress as a matador coming in?
0: I like it. Look at you.
18: I
0: would like that.
18: Try to be a factor. All right, what's more likely to be the highest number, OKC losses this playoff or Rory McIlroy major wins this year?
0: Oh, gosh. Higher number will be Oklahoma City losses in the playoffs.
18: Hmm.
0: I mean, seriously, it's a good question. As you know, Rory's going for back-to-back majors this very week. PGA Championship, friends at ESPN, checking it out. Lots to talk about. It's happening round number one as we speak. So, I'll go Oklahoma City losses in the playoffs. Don't you think that the Spurs are going to give them a series? And then the Knicks could be able to take a couple games from them?
1: I think any one of the teams left has a great probability.
0: Don't you think?
1: Yeah.
0: Okay. Even Cleveland?
1: I tell you, I said this about 2 weeks ago.
0: Register.
1: I admit, I didn't watch a whole lot of Cleveland games this year. But as the playoffs have gone and I've watched this team play, I mean... It wouldn't surprise me, man.
0: Yeah.
1: It's a Harden factor, right?
0: Yes.
1: He's got to do it in one of these next two games for his legacy.
0: Legacy.
1: To get everybody off of his
0: back. Well, then he'll be in Madison Square Garden for an Eastern Conference Finals as the road team in the entire series. So
1: yeah, but I think James Harden is looked at as one of the top, greatest scorers, obviously, and players. But he has this thing that when the moment's there, he does not step up. He's got a chance to rewrite his own history.
0: I'll go Oklahoma City.
18: How many times has he let you down that you're still even?
0: Yeah, I know.
1: Oh, I'm not necessarily. I've been beat down too much.
0: Oh yeah,
18: but
1: I'm hurt.
18: Right.
1: But because I had it with the Clippers and the Sixers.
18: Yeah.
1: I'm just saying for James Harden, he needs to come through in a huge way.
0: Yeah. Speaking, I mean, you would know again being a Clipper and a Sixer fan and a man who also has the same beard.
1: It's true.
0: You got one more over there, Suze?
18: I mean, I've got a bunch more, but I mean, I can go in different directions here. I mean, do you want to
0: keep going?
18: Do we have time? We've got time. Who's the team down? What's more likely, the team down 3-2 to force a game 7, Wolves or Pistons?
0: Pistons.
18: Yeah.
0: What else?
1: You said that real quick.
0: I did.
18: Who's more likely to win the National League Cy Young, Paul Skeens or Shohei Ohtani?
0: I don't understand. He thinks he should start giving up pitching, and he's saying he's in. I'll go Skeens.
18: Yeah.
0: I'll go Paul Skeens. Skeens is unbelievable. Although his ERA at 1.97 or 9.8 right now is a full run more than Otani's. But
18: 17 strikeouts, 0 runs in net.
0: What if Ohtani doesn't win MVP this year, but wins Cy Young instead?
1: Could you imagine?
0: By the way, it's so stupid how it's a real thing that's happening right now. And he wants it to be discontinued because it affects his hitting. Get out of here.
18: He's a Maynard. Come on. He's got to be contrarian.
0: Okay, very good. I like it.
1: Maynard.
0: Is it? You have any more? Is that it?
18: That's it.
0: Oh. Well, I mean, it's time for me to do the read then.
18: That's it.
0: What's More Likely is brought to you by Pella Windows and Doors. 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All right, before we get to Tommy P., Jimmy in San Antonio wants to chime in right here. Jimmy G., here I took the road team to be more likely to force a Game 7, Detroit in Cleveland, rather than the T-Wolves at home against your Spurs. Did you hear that, Jimmy?
4: That's because you're a Michigan man.
0: Thank
4: you're
0: you,
4: not
0: sir.
4: Dumb.
0: Thank you, sir. Appreciate that. What's up, Jimmy?
4: Well, obviously I have to say hello to Suze. Let's not be rude, Rich.
18: Hi, Jimmy.
4: Hi, nice Suze. To chat How are with you?
18: I'm great. How are you, Jimmy?
4: I'm doing well. I'm packing up for 4 days at the lake house with my dog, Bex. We're going camping.
18: God, that sounds so nice. What kind of dog is Bex, Jimmy?
4: Half pit, half boxer.
18: Yeah, perfect. Have a great weekend.
4: Yeah.
18: That sounds delightful.
4: She's, by the way, those aren't great camping breed dogs. That's why we're practicing at the lake house. Because she'll run off and she gets distracted easy. We got to focus here, Bex. Come on.
0: Jimmy, is Bex named after David Beckham?
4: And Becky Hammond. I combined both of their nicknames, Bex.
18: Okay. Oh, Jimmy, I like that so much.
0: Look at us tracking it down. What's on your mind?
4: Well, obviously, Suze, I have to give a shout out to Fernando Mendoza because we obviously have cohered.
0: Nice.
4: And I don't want Rich jealous of our cohering or whatever Fernando Mendoza said with his diverse vocabulary.
0: Yeah, I know. I didn't even know that was a word until he's used it. It's impressive. He's the first quarterback to teach me a word in my 23 years being with NFL Network.
5: Extensive.
4: Are we talking Wemby or what?
0: Yeah, man. Right?
4: Okay. Here's what I've learned about this kid watching him and, you know, growing up in our city, because he is growing up in our city. Do not piss him off. He plays, and he can go to another level, and do not hope that he does not feel like he let his teammates down, because when he comes back from that, it's on, and he takes it to another level. For a 22-year-old, it's amazing to watch the progression of this guy and his maturity within his first playoff run.
0: Jimmy, I am so with you. He is exactly what this league needs. This association needs, which is international star, okay?
4: Yeah.
0: Fan curiosity, just to see him when he comes into town. You've got to just see him. Like, what does he look like in person?
4: We've already had, Rich, fans from Japan.
0: I bet.
4: France, all over the world coming to San Antonio just to see Wemby for like a 2-game stretch over the weekend or something like that.
0: I bet. You also want to see him bring the ball up the floor. You want to see him dunk it from the free throw line without taking more than one step. You want to see him shoot threes. You want to see him do all of that. And then he cares about every regular season game. In a world in which we're talking about tanking and anti-tanking rules and how many ping pong balls and relegation zones, this guy, when he loses game 56, treats it like he has lost a game 6. In the playoffs.
4: Yeah, I guess a lot of young players coming into the league, to be honest, are like, well, damn it, now I have to step it up because this guy who can dominate all of us cares every night.
0: And he doesn't flop. He doesn't flop. He doesn't tank. He's unbelievable. He's exactly what the doctor ordered for the moment, Jimmy.
4: Well, it's hard to flop because it takes so far to fall.
0: Nice. Good one.
4: He shouldn't do that.
0: Enjoy your weekend with Bex, sir.
4: I will. Susie, you have a great weekend, too.
18: Thanks. Don't forget to watch Women's Sports Now, please. Jimmy. You can watch it at the Lake House,
4: PM,
18: right?
4: 6 p.m. Eastern.
0: That's
18: great.
0: It.
18: Yes, please.
0: Yes. That's it. There goes
18: thanks, Jimmy.
0: Jimmy in San Antonio.
4: Nailed it.
0: They did. Nailed it. Very good. Good job.
3: Wow, the Jimmy didn't
0: completely ignoring
3: yep.
0: the other half of the room.
3: Thanks, Jimmy.
0: Now that the draft is in the books, teams are focused on developing future franchise players, fresh starts, and fine-tuning their final rosters. 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
3: Tommy.
0: Look at him with the mug and everything. Tommy P coming up.
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1: What's on this?
2: Tom Pelissero back here on the Rich Eisen Show. Our radio audience has returned. So what's the story? Oh, let's start with Malik Nabers. He had a cleanup of his knee. Tom, what's going on?
3: So Malik Nabers, from my understanding, the original injury was a torn ACL as well as a meniscus. So that's not an uncommon, crazy type of an injury, but it can have an extended type of a recovery. At some point in the process, there were just some hurdles in his rehab. He was experiencing stiffness in the knee. What they did, and this was not like yesterday, this was 3 or 4 weeks ago, I'm told, they did a procedure to clean up the scar tissue just to try to, you know, get some better mobility into that knee. Does not sound like that has set him back a significant amount. The hope is still that he's ready to roll in week one. You never want to hear about one of your young star players having one knee surgery, much less multiple procedures on the knee, but does not sound like this is cause for great concern given the fact that we're still about 4 months away from playing football.
2: So you think week one, no big deal, let's clean it up, he'll be out there, that's what you're hearing on that front?
3: Well, if the procedure was, again, I was told 3 to 4 weeks ago, so you're talking about 5 months from that to early September when the season is beginning here. It seems like everything's on track. That's what I have been told here. Certainly worth monitoring just in terms of how they bring him along, what his reps look like, what his explosion looks like when he gets back out there doing football drills, but I wouldn't push the panic button on Malik Nabers.
2: All right, then. Let's not push any panic buttons. What else is happening in this world we should be talking about or knowing about?
3: NFL, well, we got schedule release, Rich.
2: Yeah.
3: This is now.
2: Look at us.
3: It is finally the halt. This is the fourth day of the holiday. You're lighting the candles so you can get the final one lit now.
2: Always.
4: I have no idea.
2: Because I was saying the drip, drip, drip is similar to a movie trailer that you see and you're like, I've seen the movie. Why do I need to now, you know, I just saw the trailer pretty much and it's the movie. So why do I need to see the movie now? You're saying it's the Hanukkah of sports.
3: That's right. And the biggest present, if I am familiar with the culture, would come tonight. And that is the other 257 games that have not yet been announced. Here's one interesting thing, and I've heard this more this year than ever before. There is, let's just say, some frustration among some teams about the international slate and specifically when teams learned they have to go and play overseas. This time of year has to be the most frustrating week for football operations people around the NFL because the announcements on the home teams, okay, for some of these games, for instance, the Saints knew they were playing the first ever Paris game. They found out in like January. The 49ers found out they were going to Mexico City Super Bowl week in, you know, late January, early February. But their opponents did not. The Steelers found out on Tuesday, hey, remember last year you went to Ireland to play the first game there? This year we're sending you to play the first game in Paris. So good luck. We're announcing it tomorrow morning. Do you want to, you know, make a comment on this? The Vikings, who last year became the first team ever to play back-to-back international games in two different countries, found out on Tuesday, hey, we're announcing tomorrow morning you're going to Mexico City and play the 49ers. And that's not to say these teams or the Colts find out after they played overseas, I think in Germany last year, now you're going to London. They found that out on Tuesday. It's not that the teams don't want to go on these trips. If you're the Vikings, for instance, Mexico City is basically the same distance as San Francisco. You actually don't even have to leave your time zone. It's still a road game because the 49ers are huge in Mexico. But it's not that different. It's more just the matter of, okay, it's all the operational things of going back to a city that, yes, the NFL has been to, but that team hasn't been to before. And, hey, didn't we earn a little something last year when we played those two games overseas? You wouldn't anticipate you have another one. Yet here it is. The Vikings find out on Tuesday you're going to play a week 11 against the 49ers in Mexico City. This is going to become, Rich, the norm for years to come. We know Roger Goodell has said repeatedly the ultimate goal is to have every team playing one game overseas. Right now, under the collective bargaining agreement, that would require some horse trading. Of course, they'll be back at the table sometime later. My belief, just me, no one has told me this, but my belief is ultimately teams may be playing two games per year overseas just because if you're playing that many, it makes sense to have pods, reduce the travel, establish those markets with multiple games. instead of one. But this is going to be a core part, you know, of the next.

0: the next collective bargaining negotiation, which is going to be coming up in the coming years. If you're going to go to 18 games, is it one international game? Is it two? Right now, where it's the only thing the players get if they play multiple international games in a single year, is a $5,000 stipend. That's your bonus for
1: Oh.
0: going and playing a second international game. You get $5,000.
1: Hey, it's better than 0 thousand
0: Okay. Well, sheesh.
1: bucks, you know. But I hear what you're saying. And it is for teams a logistical question in the world of controllables, control what you can control. You just, you know, you play them where you play them, what have you. But the scenes there when you get there, when you get to these places and the games, they are lit. That like that
0: No doubt.
1: that will be a you know, Steelers and Saints in Paris is going to be significant. And you know, obviously, you never know what the games are going to be until you get there with it in terms of the record and what they're going to be. Thanksgiving also same way, but the you could clearly see that the NFL feels like they got a nice taste of putting a huge game on Thanksgiving last year, and the rating broke, smashed everything. You get the sense they want to break every record in the books. They're going for 60 million when they put the Eagles and the Cowboys on Fox in the middle of a Thanksgiving day, Tom. That's for sure.
0: There's no doubt, and I believe it's Lions Bears that are going to be in the early game that day. So you're talking about hu two huge divisional matchups. Not to mention the night before, you've got the Packers Rams game now on Thanksgiving Eve, the national biggest day for bars across America. Now will also be packed with NFL fans watching those games. So you want to talk about lit? There will be some people getting lit while watching the Packers and the Rams. It's all part of, you know, the broader strategy for the NFL. They've never espoused the idea of, well, we need to be playing 7 nights a week. You know, it's not the NBA where they got seven different partners. And, hey, your prime games on this day and NBC Peacock games are this day. But they are taking some parts of that model, which is any other places they can find to put a game where they feel like it's going to be advantageous, where you can draw a big audience with a big game. You don't know. I mean, you could be putting the Chiefs rich on Christmas like you do every year, and then last year all of a sudden, hey, they're eliminated and, you know, this game doesn't mean anything. Those are the chances that you take. That's some of the unknowns with scheduling those games late in the calendar, but when it hits, it has the you know, the potential to be something really big.
1: All right. So, what else jumps out at you from the schedule release, Tom? I'll give you the open floor on that.
0: Well, clearly, you know, the fact that you're opening up in Melbourne, we've known that for a while with a divisional game between the 49ers and the Rams. That's a pretty, you know, substantial type of a thing. The fact that you have a Chiefs Broncos game in prime time in week one, not to say I think that it's overstated. Sometimes the NFL has inside information on who's playing and what guy's going to sign with what team, but you certainly wouldn't think the NFL would want to be putting a Justin Fields versus Jarrett Stidham game in week one. It would seem to suggest they're pretty confident about Patrick Mahomes, whose goal has been to be out there in week one, and Bo Nix, who, again, another guy who had a second procedure in the offseason, but it sounds like everything is going in the right direction. You know, Sean Payton sometimes can be liberal with the truth, but in this case, it sounds like everything he said in his podium session the other day was true, that Bo Nix should be ready to roll. They'll be delicate with him through OTAs, but he should be ready to go for the season. Sometimes you get those little types of you know, indications that help. I mean, there's so many storylines, Rich, in this offseason. So many quarterbacks and star players coming back from injuries. You got the opening of Highmark Stadium, which is going to be, you know, the first game on Thursday night. Prime in week two against the Lions, and all the history, you know, with those teams. Like there's a ton of fun stuff on the schedule. And again, let me remind you, it may feel like we know the whole schedule, and if you're following the unofficial leaks, you may have half of it at this point. But we do officially have 257 more games that will be announced tonight on ESPN, NFL Network, and the family of ESPN Networks.
1: Look at you, Tom. Something extra in the paycheck right there. Look at you. Look at us in
0: Not for me, but yeah, you know, somebody somewhere.
1: Look at us in our brave new world, right here. So look just over the steering wheel here. When do we start hearing AJ Brown rumors? Like when does that hit, Tom?
0: It'll be right around, you know, the June 1st date at which the
1: Right.
0: cap consequences change substantially here. I would tell you, as of a couple of days ago when I checked in, doesn't sound like there's been any communication, much less negotiation on A.J. Brown since before the draft. Everybody knows what the timeline is. There's really no reason to reengage at this point. The Patriots, you know, had an offer that they made months ago for A.J. Brown. Again, it didn't make sense for the Eagles to do anything at that point because they would have been, you know, slapped with a $40 million dead cap charge in 2026. Now the question is, all right, if you're not talking about a 2026 pick, you're talking about a 2027 pick in a draft that is stronger. You know, what does that compensation look like? Howie Roseman was looking originally for a similar type of price that he paid to get A.J. Brown 4 years ago from the Titans. He did not at that time have an offer that was comparable to that. You know, again, 2027 draft pick, there's a reason those were not really moved in this past draft, Rich, because this is a really good draft. But one of the teams, the team that got the highest 2027 pick, just so happened to have been the Eagles, who have, you know, already additional capital in that draft. That's what they're going to be trying to move A.J. Brown for. Is it a one? That's hard to imagine. Is it a two? They could have had a two in this year's draft. There's still some moving parts, but it does still sound like the Patriots are the most likely team, if not the only team. Howie certainly could open it up and speak to others if somebody, let's say, has a need arise. And there's nothing to say, well, you have to take the best offer you have on June 2nd. This is Howie. He is going to make every phone call and get the most out of every deal. If he doesn't like what the Patriots offer is, whether that's today or in 3 weeks or in August, you know, he can also wait on this thing. But it does seem like we're headed toward resolution in the not too distant future. And it sounds like that resolution is going to be with A.J. Brown putting on a different uniform in 2027.
1: All right. 2026. I did What's More Likely Today. You know, that's a Friday staple, as you will be sitting in this chair Monday and Tuesday next week. And then the following Tuesday, Wednesday, Susie will be sitting in this chair. I got the next couple of guest hosts sitting right here on the show together. So just to wrap this up, Tom, what's more likely for you? Okay. What's more likely for you? Who shows up first? Rodgers in Pittsburgh, A.J. Brown in New England?
0: Aaron Rodgers in Pittsburgh is more likely to show up sooner. Because, and I've said this, Rich, for months on this show and elsewhere, the target date was never the draft. It was not the start of free agency. It was really May 18th for Aaron Rodgers. It was first day of OTAs. You want to max out the reps that you get on the field. This portion of the offseason, it's geared toward Will Howard and more recently Drew Aller in terms of the fundamental work that you get in phase one and phase two. Phase three is where you have a little bit more of a competitive environment, where a lot more of the players are present, though it sounds like they've had really good attendance so far in Pittsburgh. That's where, ideally, knowing how Mike McCarthy thinks, you'd want your starting quarterback to be there. You go all the way back to McCarthy's early days in Green Bay, 2006, and even more so in 2007. Brett Favre, who had spent off seasons on the tractor down in Mississippi for the better part of a decade, he showed up in 2007, not for all the OTAs, but for some of them. And that was part of a conversation that Mike McCarthy had with Brett Favre about, hey, we need to get everybody together here. It's important. I can't force you. It's voluntary and it remains voluntary, but it would be really good if you came. And I think Brett attended like 9 out of 12 sessions or something that offseason. They got on the same page with a new group, a bunch of young wide receivers. It was Greg Jennings and James Jones and guys like that, in addition to Donald Driver, that were in the room at that time. And they made a surprise run to the NFC Championship game. Rodgers is in a similar part of his career where for years now there's been an aspect of, when is he going to show? Is he going to show? More recently, what team is he going to be on? If Aaron Rodgers is not there next week, that would be the first time to me that the dauber would begin to go up on, is Aaron Rodgers potentially not going to show up? I still believe that he is. I still believe he's going to sign. There is nothing that I have been told that makes me believe the contract is going to be an issue with Aaron Rodgers. It's going to be a one-year deal. It's going to have a two in front of it, I believe. It's a pretty straightforward type of thing because this is not about money for a player who's made close to $400 million in his career. At some point, the patience is going to run out. It certainly seems like the patience for Steelers fans, just based on the feedback I get every time I talk about Aaron Rodgers, may already be running out for some people. For Art Rooney, for Mike McCarthy, who's trying to get the team ready on the field, that patience may be tested. I don't believe that that has happened yet. if they don't have something in place by the start of next week, I think that we get there. I know Rodgers was reported to be in town last week. There was never a meeting or a visit set up, at least from the Steelers' end, for him to come in. He wasn't in the building. Nobody talked to him. Does that change? You know, keep an eye on it over the next, let's say, 72 hours here. See if Aaron Rodgers ends up moving forward and giving the commitment to the Steelers, which is the one thing left. It's not the contract. It's not about any conspiracy theories. It's about Aaron Rodgers deciding, yes, I 100% am committed to playing football in 2026, and I'm going to put in the time to make sure that I and everybody around me is ready to roll.
1: Tom, you're the man. Thank you for the time. We'll see you here next week. Thanks again.
0: Be there on Monday. Can't wait.
1: That's the day you and Rodgers showing up at the same time. How about that?
2: Good night, Tommy.
0: May 18th, important.
3: But will he bring you breakfast? No. I'm just saying.
2: Mm. He probably won't.
1: Cheat. Probably not. Yeah. Probably not.
2: He won't.
1: All right.
2: But me and Tommy might go have lunch later.
1: Right, yeah.
2: All types of things.
1: By the way, this is not a competition.
3: Honey, everything this is a competition. Everything is a competition. Tom, this is like a
1: weird even Tom one. Is like, what's up with that?
4: He's got granola to spare.
0: You know,
2: Tom's like, this should be food for me.
0: I feel for you because Rich doesn't pay attention to me either. You know, there are just times I feel like I'm a mere supporting character in his universe. I even, after our discussion last week, I was encouraged to wear the Canadian tuxedo for this. Not one comment. Didn't even notice that I delivered and remembered to show up looking good in my finest denim. Nothing.
3: He just tried to get his attention, Tom. He just wanted him to shower you with a little love and affection. I mean, I get it. Because everyone knows how
2: bring croissants on Monday, Tom.
1: We're up against it. We're out of time.
2: Croissants.
1: Take care, Tom. Safe travel. That's Tom Pelissero, everybody. Looking great in his denim. Is that better?
3: Yeah. Just tell Tom how handsome he is, Rich. He just wants to hear from
1: him. Oh, with his hair and his I don't have donuts. I show up in denim.
3: Double denim.
4: I'm sick of granola.
3: Canadian tux. Right. Tom went Canadian tux on you, Rich.
1: All right. 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
0: 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My New York accent just came back out there when I said interior.
2: Interior.
0: Heard that. Just slips
2: picky
0: out.
2: Picky eyes from Staten Island.
0: It just slips out.
2: Forget about
0: sort of like James Harden's unstoppable game sometimes.
2: Man.
0: Listen, all everybody's talking about, though, Asar Thompson, he got fouled. He got fouled. And it happened right in front of two brothers, and he swallowed his whistle.
2: He did, but you
0: he
2: could...
0: He sure did. Jarrett Allen 100% fouled.
2: But you
0: Thompson.
2: Could also say that Thompson may have fouled Mitchell on the drive to the
0: you
2: bucket.
0: You could say
2: too,
0: that. And
2: he,
0: you could also
2: and that
0: say that there
2: called,
0: was so. One of the free throws that James Harden did make. He lane violated. When he shoots his free throws, he steps right into the lane. I guess you can do all that.
2: Here's the deal, though, Rich.
0: Yes.
2: The Pistons should not have lost that game.
0: That is
2: they
0: correct.
2: They were up by 15 at one point.
0: They were up by three possessions with about two and change.
2: Yeah, I had to rewind a little. I'm like, what just happened? How did they lose this?
0: But that was a foul at the end. That was not called, and we go to overtime, and then they lose it in overtime.
2: Okay, but then we go back to this point, right? Do you want the ref to swallow the whistle at the end of the game when it's that close?
0: The NFL has no problem doing that.
2: Yeah.
0: Ever.
1: No, but the officiating's been all over the place, both in the W and in the NBA. I mean, it's been all over the place.
2: It usually is, yeah.
0: Well, I mean, it's becoming just a more physical game in the W, obviously in the NBA as well. But right in front of Tony Brothers, right in front of him, swallowed it. And now the Cavs go home with a chance to make the Eastern Conference Finals. Knicks fans very excited about that. Not like we want Cleveland, but they want games 1 and 2 in Madison Square Garden,
2: yeah.
0: Which would not happen if the Pistons advance. And for the Pistons to have this dream season potentially go down the tubes due to four straight losses to the Cleveland Cavaliers. Because they don't forget, Pistons up 2-0. And Cleveland is yet to lose after losing game two. A 9-0 run to end regulation. 9-0 to force overtime. And Harden, getting it done. This is what he had to say afterwards about how he's performing. It's kind of crazy about, hey, you're actually performing, Hall of Famer, you're performing well in the playoffs. Yeah, hit it.
3: This is new for me. So, like, we keep talking about, you know, like, I've only been here 2.5 months, you know what I mean? So, like, the things that we were going through is all new, you know? So, like, learning how to be, you know, a second option and feed and play off Donovan, you know, when to be aggressive, you know, when he has it going. Like, last game, second half, like, he did some things that we haven't seen in a very, very long time, you know what I mean? So, it's like, you know, and he's capable of doing that every single game. So, you know, finding when to be aggressive, when to be a playmaker, and things like that. So, and then offensively, finding what works for us. You know, for me to be successful, to get guys, you know, shots and open looks. So it all comes into together, and I think we're building in the right direction. And throughout that process, there's going to be some, you know, times where, you know, we don't look as great. But I think overall, we all got the right mindset of wanting to help each other be better. And, you know, I think we're finding that as of lately.
0: 30 points, 8 rebounds, 6 assists, 3 blocks, and a steal. That'll get you a Game 5 win on the road. We'll talk about it with Chris Webber in just a moment.
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18: Earlier on the show, Steelers Radio Network host Jerry Dulac. NFL Network insider Tom Pelissero. Coming up, Basketball Hall of Famer Chris Webber. And now, it's Rich Eisen.
3: That's right. It's hour number three of the Rich Eisen Show on the air here live on this Thursday. 844-204-RICH is the number to dial. We've got your phone calls in this hour. We've already had a fun first couple of hours here on this show. A little bit of What's More Likely. Tom Pelissero with the latest around the National Football League. Jerry Dulac of the Pittsburgh Steelers insiders. He's the best of the best in terms of insiders, the Pittsburgh Steelers, at least doing for as long as he's done.
20: Is that how you say his last name?
3: Jerry Dulac, as it will be for week seven when the Steelers visit the Saints in Paris.
20: Oh, sure.
3: As we just pointed out, Susie Schuster is here.
20: Hey, Susie. Hi.
3: She's been here
5: Happy
3: all day. And you'll be here all day, as a matter of
5: this
3: fact.
5: This is just one of two for me, Rich. Just a heavy lifting day as I get ready for women's sports now.
3: It's this show, and then it's women's sports now, and then you and I are taking the kids to the premiere tonight of the new Mandalorian movie, courtesy of our friends at Disney and Disney Plus.
20: How about that?
5: It's just a big synergy day, Rich. It's a big day for us.
3: It's pretty cool.
5: So stay away from the donuts on the way, so you have your energy up, right?
20: I don't like to say anything to cross Susie, but in your defense, Rich, I saw her over there snacking on something.
3: Good.
20: So, I mean, now she's...
3: That's great. What were you snacking on?
5: Something
3: on Chris's desk.
20: Something on his desk.
5: It probably has, like, the expiration date of, like, I don't know, Mandalorian.
6: You had to dust it off first.
5: Yeah. I think it was actually...
3: Because I see C-Web is adjusting his camera right now. So.
5: Wait, what?
20: See...
3: His camera. He's adjusting his camera. That's what he's adjusting.
5: TJ, I was watching a clip of one of the times that you and I were on.
20: Mm-hmm.
5: And we were howling over something. What was it that?
20: It was when you were doing the phone line.
5: Yeah.
20: And Rich was trying to stop us. But once we get started, it's hard.
3: It's tough.
5: It's amazing he asked me to come in.
3: Again, our children are miracles. It was the last time this happened when Blair Underwood was on and she couldn't believe the bald guy was on a list of the hottest Sex in the City co-stars.
20: I mean, of course, I love Chris.
3: Bald guy?
20: I love Chris.
3: Wait a minute. But when I were like, hey.
20: But when Susie's here and you're here and then I get to stir some stuff up over the last few years, it's been some of my favorite.
3: Yeah. You made a drop of our reaction, Jay?
6: Oh, yeah.
3: You got that?
6: Yep.
5: Bald guy.
3: Hey. Forevermore memorialized, immortalized. What
5: speaking
3: were we talking about?
5: Speaking of mimosas, should we do them again?
20: Are you here tomorrow?
5: No, 2 weeks.
20: Oh, yeah, of course. We haven't done it in a while.
5: Yeah, I know. It's been a while.
20: We haven't done it on Disney because you didn't want to, like, start it off with us drink. Yeah, when she first hosted on Disney, she didn't want to start off drinking mimosas. So.
3: Well, now...
5: Now
3: you have two shows on Disney Plus.
20: We're about to get drunk.
3: Yeah, now you got that all working.
20: I'm going to take an Uber to work that day.
5: Yeah.
7: Rich Eisen. Oh, that's Susie Eisen.
5: Oh, Charles. That's my favorite drop of all.
3: I bet it is.
6: Came in a little loud. Sorry.
3: That's okay. Just blowing people out. That's all right. I don't know what's happening with C-Web right now.
20: Well, the glare from that basketball court.
3: He just made the look. He doesn't get it either. I don't know what's happening.
5: He's just a man alone in his own house with his own...
3: That's not his house. It's his house. Court. It's his gym.
20: His gym.
3: He's been zooming in from his hoops court.
20: He's been flexing on a lot of people.
3: There's no reason to flex. That's just C-Web living his life.
20: I'm just saying, it's a flex.
5: It's just his casual basketball court. Come on.
20: Oh, it's gorgeous.
5: Casual.
6: It's been upgraded.
20: We want to do a show from there.
5: Yeah, we should.
3: Oh, let's take this phone call while we're waiting on C-Web. Tim in Arizona, you're on the Rich Eisen Show.
20: Hey,
3: what's up, Tim? Line one, Jay.
26: Hey, Rich.
3: What's up, Tim?
26: Scataboo to you, Susie, and Teej.
3: Say Jason Feller, too. Don't leave him out.
26: Oh, yeah. Hey, Susie, women's sports now.
3: All right.
26: Over the weekend, I caught a Michelle Wee West held a tournament, and she was the host of the tournament. And I caught a an interview with her. And I'm a 63-year-old man. I've loved Michelle Wie ever since, you know, from the beginning. And we watched her grow up. And, you know, I think she's one of my favorite athletes. But I thought at that time, what a perfect guest that Susie and Michelle, you guys seem to share a lot of stuff in common, especially when it comes to women's sports. And I wondered if you guys have ever crossed paths and if you plan on having Michelle as a guest someday.
5: You know, we haven't crossed paths, and thank you so much for calling in. We haven't crossed paths, but I think that she'd be a perfect person to have on. And we have a bunch of times where we can kind of go out of our normal range of guests, and she would be fantastic. I would love to talk to her, so why don't I plan on trying to get her on, and then you can call in and give us some suggestions. And I'd love if you would keep making more suggestions on who you want to see on the show, please.
3: I think Tim and
26: Nick. Well, thank you so much, Susie, and love you, love the show, and I'm glad. Congratulations on the future success.
3: Thank
5: no,
3: you
5: I really
3: so
5: appreciate it, and thank you, and please keep watching and keep calling in and give suggestions. If you think I'm kidding, I'm not. Like,
3: no.
5: I really love to hear what you guys want to see.
20: She loves callers, folks. We know
3: that she does. She does. Like, wait till the win-loss game hits in a couple weeks. Just do me a favor when that happens, Susan. Thanks for the call, Tim. When you're sitting in this chair, just write down the actual results.
20: We've tried to get her to do that before.
3: I know.
5: No, I can't do that.
3: No, but
5: too complicated.
3: Michelle Wie West.
5: Yeah.
3: You and Michelle can share stories of your fond memories of her late father-in-law.
5: I would love to do that. I would absolutely love to do that. We have so much to talk about.
20: Who's her father-in-law?
3: Jerry West.
5: Jerry.
20: Wait a minute, how did I not know that?
5: Mm-hmm.
20: Really?
3: Yes, indeed.
20: Wow, okay. Well, then, yeah.
5: She's on our list. I mean, I know that we've reached out to her. I would love to have her on.
3: There we go.
5: That would be
3: Who's on today?
5: We have on I'm just trying to think. We've got Portland's head coach, and we have Sarah Ashley Barker, who had that game winning the other day for the historic first win.
3: Mm-hmm. Okay, very good.
5: Mm-hmm.
3: That's on Women's Sports Now, Thursdays at 6 p.m. Eastern.
5: Alex Sarama.
3: Oh, very good. Terrific. That's on. That's later on today. And Tim, keep calling in for suggestions.
20: Yeah, but that I love you at the
3: we'll
20: end.
3: We'll do all of that.
20: That was a little awkward. Man.
3: What'd you say?
20: That I love you by Tim at the
5: oh,
20: end.
5: Oh, come on. He was just showing love for women's sports. I think there's nothing wrong with that. And by the way, at WSN on ESPN, you can go on our Instagram and make suggestions too, because we are a fan-friendly show and we want to hear from you.
3: Okay.
20: I have some suggestions.
5: Thanks for letting me borrow your real estate, by the way.
3: All right. I believe C-Web is ready. He switched locations.
20: Oh, no.
3: Yeah, he did. He's back in his office. We're going to take him however we can.
20: Well, that gym is so big, it probably is hard for the Wi-Fi to cover the
3: entire space. Here he is. Let's bring him on. There's my Hall of Fame friend, Chris Weber. What's up, C-Web? How are you?
4: Hey, what's up? Hey. Sorry, guys. You had a great upgrade on the show today, too. That's my bad, friend.
3: It's all good. Sue, say hello to your
5: favorite.
3: Hi,
5: Chris.
4: Hi, how you doing, beautiful? Great
5: to see you. It's so good to see you, too. I was just telling TJ how I used to have to, you know, interview in the hallways down at Staples Center, and I was just regaling him with old stories.
4: Yeah, back in those days when the Cowboys weren't winning then.
5: Oh,
4: either,
5: so. Right, yes. Right. It's been a drought.
3: By the way, I am enjoying this new found development on this program that we have yet another.
20: Mm-hmm.
3: Friend of the program with a basketball acumen like Chris Weber's, slamming you for being a Cowboys fan. It's just dynamite. It's dynamite.
20: Right, it's something.
3: Now, right now, we had a guy in an orange jacket, right? A guy with a Hall of Famer. And we got another guy who's with his feet up somewhere, probably in New Jersey, his home state of New Jersey, and Carl Anthony Towns waiting to find out who he's going to play in the Eastern Conference Finals. Mm-hmm. They both have the same disdain for your Dallas.
4: Great minds think alike.
20: I'm just saying, you know, they hate us because they ain't us, Rich.
4: That's right.
3: Chris Weber, what has happened to the Detroit Pistons? What's going on? What has happened?
4: Man, first of all, they've done some great things, right? They've come back, they're great. I told a friend as an analyst, not as a fan, the other day when they were up 2-0 that I thought they would be in this position. It's a difference between offensive-minded philosophies and defensive-minded philosophies, right? And if you get a tie game, maybe you want an offensive philosophy. And I think Big Staff has done a great job out of the last 9 minutes, I believe, of that game. You know, they were up, and you know, you just thought that it was going to be over. And so I, as a player, I remember having to have coaches to get me one or two easy ones, call a play so I can get an easy layup, call a play to get us involved and move, and not just depend on the flow of one player. And so what I think has happened is that in games like this, you always want to get back home. That 2-0 lead really didn't mean anything. And the guards of Cleveland started to get a rhythm. They started to understand where they were going to be double teamed, how they were going to be double teamed. And then Cleveland went to a smaller lineup. And when Cleveland went to that smaller lineup, you know, your big has to be able to score at a clip to really make the other team fearful and want to change strategies. And if you're not getting that scoring from that position, then that defender, that bigger guy, is a mismatch on the floor defensively for the little guy that should have been going at the other end. And so I just see the strategy having changed, and the offensive-minded Cavs, you know, are up, and you know, their question is, can they finish it?
3: Well, then that's my question for you. Can they finish it?
4: You know, as a commentator, one of my most memorable games is watching Golden State. I did it with Marv, Golden State versus Houston. And I remember watching Houston shoot threes, and I think they missed 13, 17 threes in a row, something that was just incredible. And I remember thinking that whole game, if the philosophy was just to get one layup, or if you had a player that wasn't able to shoot threes, could he get in there, get a foul and layup? And so I think Cleveland can, but when you're playing a defensive team like Detroit, you need to take advantage of every play, and your offense is your defense. So a bad shot allows a team that maybe is not great at scoring go and get a shot in the fast break and do other things as well. And so if Cleveland, with their shot selection, is very selective and honors each possession, the way that they're playing, the energy, guys off the bench, and, you know, from Schroeder to others, a lot of guys aren't, you know, getting enough credit in that team. You know, I don't see how Cleveland, if I'm a Cleveland fan, I don't see how, you know, how we can't win. We got to win one out of two. They should win. They're in a position to win. They're going home as well. So, you know, it should be Cleveland.
3: Yeah, Donovan Mitchell averaging 30 points a game. That kind of helps, too. You know, that does not lead to transition buckets for the Pistons because it's going through the hoop. You know what I mean?
4: Yeah. I mean, what he's done, I mean, you know, 39 and a quarter, I believe it, or half, I believe it was. But, you know, people wanted to talk all year about how, you know, he and Harden are a liability, or he's a poor man's Harden. I heard people joke about that. But when you have guards that constantly put pressure, because one thing, let's get straight, you cannot check one player in the NBA. It's not one player you can check, period. It's, can you make them uncomfortable? Can you get them off their spacing? And then maybe that'll affect their shot, but you can't. And so when guys like Harden and others are scoring, and you have a guy one-on-one that can do things like he can, and he's not selfish, that's what I love about it. And the easiest guy to check is a selfish guy. But when he and Harden get the ball in their hands and they start going into that bag of one-on-one moves, if you're waiting in the corner, if you're waiting at top with your hands ready, you might get a wide-open shot because they attract so much defense. And so I think it's tough because the guards really have done a good job, and Mobley as well. But the Pistons, they're going to fight at home, but can they score? We saw them get down to Orlando like this because Orlando was scoring, and then they got away from their offensive, you know, principle. So I can't count my team out of Detroit, but defensively, you know, Cleveland should feel, you know, not like they've accomplished anything, but that they're on the verge of getting it done.
3: Chris Webber here on the Rich Eisen Show in his usual spot here as we're matriculating our way through the NBA playoffs right here on the Rich Eisen Show. So the Spurs can close it out on the road, and the Timberwolves now at home trying to stay alive, kind of a flip of what we just talked about. And Victor Wembanyama, coming off of his game in which he was ejected, was so dominant and so terrific in 18 first-quarter points. So I'm going to ask you a question I'm assuming you don't know the answer to, which is not my usual style, but He comes off the plane landing in San Antonio, and the first person apparently he sees waiting for him to talk with him is Greg Popovich. You want to take a stab at what you think Pop told him, Chris?
4: Well, I've known Popovich a long time. He was my assistant coach as a rookie under Don Nelson, and we've shared a friendship. The man that I know Coach Popovich to be is to hold you accountable and hold you accountable in a space that could be uncomfortable because he wants you to understand. And then he lifts you up and puts a battery in your back that, you know, it's almost like, you know, being Tyson, you know, with this great corner man in the corner telling you you could do it or challenging you. And so I don't know what was said, but I know that, you know, I would bet anything that one, it was an accountability aspect of it. There was a joke in between. And then it was how we're going to do this and how we're going to go forward, you know, once we've, you know, held ourselves accountable. Popovich is a great man. And that's why, you know, early in the season, San Antonio was my favorite to win the championship because he's in the locker room. You don't have to have the clipboard on the sideline to have an impact. And you can feel his impact, you know, all over San Antonio and throughout the NBA. But definitely when you look at his demeanor, how he keeps the older guys from the team around, you know, those are his fingerprints. And because what it does is it reinforces your tenets of your organization to new players that come in. They can lean and say, hey, Tim, you've gone through this. Hey, David, hey, Sean, Elliott. You know, they're all available. And a lot of organizations don't do that. And that's why they have no identity besides one great season or what happened last year. But the identity and the heart and soul of that team in San Antonio starts with Coach Popovich. It starts with hard work, accountability, treating your fellow man right, and, you know, and kicking some ass. And so I assume he had all those, you know, pieces of conversation, you know, when he landed.
3: Well, it certainly looked like he had a battery put in him, to use your phrase, Chris. You know, like they were talking about they want to upset Vic. They want, you know, a mature Vic. And he you know, and Wembanyama said, you know, they're not mutually exclusive. You know, I can be both. Not to look over the steering wheel, you know, I'm about to, but what a Western Conference Finals matchup that would be with the wagon that is Oklahoma City right now, not having lost in the playoffs just yet, Chris, right?
4: Yeah. Yeah, I love OKC. I love how they stand together after interviews. I love, you know, how they're self-deprecating, how they're cool with each other. So I love that team. But haven't they been setting this up all year? I mean, you know, hasn't it been kind of OKC versus San Antonio and the passion that we've seen in those games? And even Wembanyama said earlier in the season, you know, this is how we measure ourselves up against the best and we want to be the best. You know, those are silent shots that, you know, we know you had a crown, but we're coming from you, coming for you. So I would love to see that in a round. I just think when you think about, to me, again, most people don't get the Fox dynamic. Like, everyone has a system, and the system of San Antonio is to have one of the greatest big fellas in the world and a point guard that can score and get in the paint with speed. And that's who Tony Parker was. He led the league some seasons in point paints with the Shaq, because in our league, who, you know, is the most dominant in the paint, but he got in the paint so much because of that quagmire. Do you guard him, or do you stop the big fella from the pick and roll, or do you come in from the corners and now I can hit the corners? And so I think Fox is really going to be an important cog in this, because the speed of he and maybe the MVP again is going to be, you know, something special. So that Gilgeous Fox matchup, and so yeah, I can't wait. They, you know, like you said, you can't, you know, knock Minnesota out yet, but I can't wait to see if they get to that next round.
3: Which team should trade for Giannis, Chris, because the sweepstakes are apparently officially open for business? Which team do you think should say torpedoes be damned? And it could be even a team in the playoffs right now, depending on how they finish. You go for it. I'll give you the floor, Chris.
4: Yeah, you know, it's interesting. I don't, you know, I think New York is going to do some special things, and so I wouldn't want to, you know, break up that footprint depending on, you know, how they're going. But if I could help your question a little bit, or if I could answer the question.
3: It's your world. Go for it.
4: All right. I'm really intrigued. So I don't know about Giannis. There are a couple teams he can go to, but he's only going championship. And of course, I think the easiest, or not the easiest, the most obvious is Golden State, right? You know, Giannis in the West Coast, where the game is faster. You're gonna have to build a wall for him on every play. That may just be an unstoppable combination with him in the post, and you know the way that they play, and Coach Kerr, and having, you know, having the best shooter ever, Curry, out there doing his thing. But I just want a second, just talk about LeBron,
3: please.
4: I feel that if LeBron, the thing that's working against LeBron is his age, not how he plays. The way he has played the next 2 years, he's going to be a dominant cog, period. And I believe that all things being equal, if you have a team that's already established to win a championship, I would highly monitor his situation in LA. To me, there are a lot of great pieces, but what you need during this time of the year, if you're a Durant, you're a Cat, if you're anyone, you need someone that makes everyone better. And we can't say LeBron is a liability in any era if we're talking about just to win a championship during this time. And so I get all the moves, but you know, I'm not a Laker fan, obviously, but I love to see him back with the Lakers I love to see the Lakers honor him with the contract that he deserves so he could stay there and keep his legacy going. But if that doesn't happen and he gets with the team that is in the top four to win a championship, you know, I think something special can happen, because right now you need your, I don't want to say average players, but you need your players that play at a certain level to take it to another level. And not just because they hit a bunch of threes in two games or got a couple steals, but because someone is deliberately, thoughtfully playing in a certain way that they keep that person valuable, even if they don't touch the ball. And I think that we see that we need that impact every playoffs, and forget it because of regular season dominance by the players. But right now you need a player that makes players better, and so I'm really watching to see what happens with him.
3: All right, let me see if I'm picking up what you just put down, Chris Weber. Are you saying if there's a team that wants a Larry O.B. in the next 2 years, you should go get LeBron instead of Giannis? Is that what you're saying?
4: I'm saying in the next 2 years,
3: yes, sir,
4: as important as Giannis is,
3: yes,
4: they're tied. Yeah, you got to get one of them. He's just as important.
3: But you can only get one of them. See, this is Sports Talk Radio, Chris Weber. Yes, sir.
4: Yeah, if I can only get one of them, it really depends on the type of team and shooters who I have, what I need. But, you know, if I feel like our team needs confidence and needs IQ, thoughtfulness, and a player that can go get it, I'm going to get Bron for 2 years. I like playing with the guys that I like. Playing with guys that have more weight with the back of their name on the back, the name on the back of their jersey, than the organization, because you know you can trust that the pain of the organization they're going to feel, because he's an organization within itself. The same with Giannis. However, if I have players that I need to make better, if I have players that I need to shine the most during the playoffs, and have players that are smart enough to get them involved and not just have empty numbers and get us some wins, I'm going with LeBron.
3: Yeah, I mean, Mark Daigneau said after, you know, the sweep, that LeBron made his team, meaning Oklahoma City, better by facing LeBron in the second round of the playoffs. Like, that LeBron's iron sharpened the Thunder's iron. And SGA said he was the first name atop their scouting sheet. Now, obviously, Luka's out, but
4: I just remember Peyton Manning. You know, I remember those last years of great players, that if you gave them enough, you know. And don't get me wrong, he can't be the best player on the team. I'm not saying that, but I'm saying if you have a team that's ready to win and they're one step away. I mean, it's kind of even sad to say, you know what I mean?
3: Right.
4: But, you know, but in a 2-year window, not, you know, betting the house and trading 50,000 people, but in a 2-year window, I don't see who is a more important free agent to a team on the precipice of winning the championship.
3: Yeah, and it's an easier path to LeBron. All you got to do is just sign him. With Giannis, you have to obviously acquire him. That's a different ball of wax. C-Web, I appreciate you joining as always. Love our chats. I appreciate you switching around your great mants. And obviously, Sue's.
8: I appreciate certain things.
3: You want to say goodbye to Chris for us? I mean, what do you want to do?
1: I'm just sitting here thinking, is he saying maybe it's LeBron to Golden State for 2 years with Steve Kerr?
4: Chris. You know, so that's a great question. That's actually a tough question because I don't think they're that close yet. You know, I think Golden State more than anyone is kind of the furthest away because you still have Butler. You know, can you trade him for a piece that's valuable? You know, you've lost Kuminga. You have some good pieces, but I just think they're furthest away. And I just think, let's just say it's a dead heap of 2 to 3 teams that are equal and feel they're going to win a championship. One of those three teams, whatever team he decides to go to, would win the championship.
3: Mm-hmm. Chris Webber.
1: Now I can say goodbye.
3: Yeah, now you can say goodbye. Yeah, I mean, and it could be Cleveland, obviously, who's on the precipice of the Eastern Conference Finals right now. It could be any of the teams that he's played for.
4: I like Cleveland. I didn't think of Cleveland. The reason why I like Cleveland is because he has big guys he can throw the alley-oop to. You know, you need big guys, right?
3: Shooters.
4: He gets in the pick and roll, and he has shooters, and he has other guys, you know, a la Kyrie and others that can take over. You know, when he just wants to be Magic Johnson, then when he wants to be Jordan, you know, he switches, you know, and starts attacking. So, yeah, I think, just right now from this conversation, Cleveland is, man, that would be something. That would be something.
3: And he can go home again and finish. Obviously, and staying put here is a possibility, too. Chat next week, Chris. Thanks for the time.
8: Hey, Chris, before you go, I just wanted to say.
3: Come on.
4: I can't wait till the football season starts. Man, that's when I'll be texting you at 4 in the morning, you know, watching SportsCenter and laughing at the highlights. You know?
8: You'll be like, Dallas won again, TJ?
3: And,
8: wow.
3: Yeah, and then you'll come in and go, guess who texted me at 4 in the morning?
8: Weber. I'm going to text him right now.
3: Yeah. Take care, C-Web. We'll chat next week.
4: Thank you, guys.
8: All right, G.
3: There you go. There's Chris Weber right there. So much talk about coming off of that for sure. A SoFi personal loan is here to help you achieve something once thought impossible, and that's overcoming high interest credit card debt. Walk the tightrope of your finances with one low fixed rate monthly payment, no fees required, and as soon as the same day funded.

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3: Back on the Rich Eisen Show, 844-204-RICH, number to dial. Jeffrey in San Francisco is back on the program. What's up, Jeffrey? You there, Jeffrey?
4: Jason Feller, how's it going, dude?
3: Hey, there you go. Yeah, I forgot you last time. Well, way to start off that way, Jeffrey.
4: Hey, I'm sorry. Some dude just did the same thing and didn't get drugged like I did last week.
5: Well, internally, we laughed at him.
3: Yeah, we dragged him internally.
4: Oh, okay.
3: But we did,
6: I appreciate it.
3: Okay. We did call him out on it, though. We did. We shared a glance.
4: You might
3: not have seen it on the radio, but we shared a glance.
5: I said something to Jason that I couldn't say on air. But
3: what's on your mind, Jeffrey?
6: Thanks, Jeff.
4: Hey, listen, Rich, you're a Yankee fan, right?
3: That's correct. Can confirm.
4: Yeah. I went to high school with a Yankee.
3: Who's that?
4: That's the game, Rich. You want to play?
3: I mean, Jeffrey, there's only like 10,000 Yankees in the history of the New York Yankees.
5: All right, give us a decade, Jeffrey.
3: Yeah, give me a position.
5: A decade.
4: All right.
3: All right, Jeffrey.
4: Alaska.
3: Alaska's not a position
7: not
3: or
7: a decade.
3: It's neither a decade nor a position.
5: But he's giving us close.
3: Okay, good. You're making the rules.
4: Ready?
3: I could not tell you a Yankee that lived in Alaska.
5: I have a guess.
4: Well,
5: so.
4: I didn't say lived in Alaska. I said Alaska.
5: Oh, well, that doesn't help us any, Jeffrey.
3: Nah,
5: you
3: got to
5: be better at this game, dog.
3: Yeah.
5: All right, give us a decade.
4: Ready?
3: Yeah, I'm very ready.
4: All right, let's do it this way. I graduated. I'm 58. I'll be 59.
3: Okay.
7: Scott Brocious.
4: This summer. Rich, you're
3: good,
4: 65,
3: good
4: 66,
3: doctor.
4: Somewhere in that neighborhood.
7: He's not 65. Hold on, Jeffrey.
5: That's her man, Jeff. She ain't going to let you talk about her man
7: like that. Don't call him 65 or 66.
3: What the hell is happening?
4: That was for Jason.
3: Uh-oh.
5: That's even worse.
3: He's trying to dig out of it now.
4: I zig and zag, too.
3: All right,
4: no,
3: Jeffrey.
4: Rich, it was Mike Messina.
3: Oh.
7: Oh, okay.
3: Why is that Alaska?
4: Moose.
3: All right.
7: That is such a rough one. But let the record show that I was at
3: Bullwinkle.
7: In the
3: if
7: right...
3: you had said Bullwinkle,
7: but
3: that
7: I was
3: might
7: in the
3: have...
7: right zone. Right?
3: You were.
7: In the right zone.
3: By the way, I love Jeffrey. Thank you for the call. There goes Jeffrey.
4: Hey, Richard.
3: Oh, my God.
4: I'm sorry. I got to talk to Susie real quick. Susie.
7: Hey, yeah.
5: Her man's here, Jeffrey.
4: I understand. Did you coordinate the documentary Inside the Mind of a Dog to watch for the family? Because I talked to Rich about that a couple weeks ago, and I don't think it happened.
7: No, we haven't done that yet, but I really want to watch that. Is it great?
4: It's good, Susie.
7: Okay.
4: I'm telling you, good. This is the second time I'm telling you, because it's really, I want you all to see it, get the family. It's great.
7: Do you know how hard it is to get our three kids in the room together with us at the same time and want to watch the same thing? It's impossible.
4: It's
7: maybe
4: dogs,
7: about a dog, and if I make
4: dogs.
7: Popcorn, it'll happen. Okay.
4: How you train service dogs? It's beautiful.
7: Oh.
4: Bob Lowe.
3: There you go. Okay. Thank you, Jeffrey. And speaking of dogs, Golden Tate. That's what he was referring to.
5: Right.
3: Gold because Golden
5: Gold Richards.
3: Bullwinkle would have gotten Moose. You know what I mean?
5: Yeah, probably.
7: Alaska.
5: I was looking up Yankees.
3: By the way,
5: born in Alaska.
6: It's hard to remember things.
3: Suze, that was brilliant. Like you're just like out of. You just took a dart. Scott Brocious.
7: I was like, let me go with a really rando.
3: Yeah.
5: Oh, by the way, I have a question I'm supposed to ask. Susie.
3: What?
7: Oh,
5: forgot. It's
3: what?
5: Down.
3: My goodness.
5: I'll ask her next time. You know, I write these things down.
3: Oh, don't do that one with me sitting here.
5: Not the baseball. Susie, word on these streets is that recently you got teed up
8: and Taylor's basketball game. And the question is, did you curse? What did you say?
9: You did not
8: what
9: curse.
8: Happened? We need to know. Why did you get teed up at a, how old is Tay-Tay? A 12?
7: Yeah.
8: 12 a 12-year-old girl's basketball game. How?
7: 13U. TJ, how long do we have?
8: I don't know.
7: Couple minutes. We were at Goldie's League, which is a great all-girls
9: very
7: league
9: good.
7: Here in Los Angeles.
9: No doubt.
7: Amazing league.
9: By the way, I am just, I'm
7: cringing. He's so.
9: I'm not cringing.
7: No, you got.
8: I mean, you did tell me to ask her this on maybe 11.
9: Listening. There are other parents. There's the actual officials.
7: It is the greatest league. It's fantastic. It's run by our friend Goldie. And every so often, I feel the need, like Steph White did last night at the Fever Sparks game, to talk about the officiating and some plays that are consistently missed. I believe that the T Rich, look at poor Rich. You asked me to come in today. I didn't have to come in.
8: You asked her and you told me to ask her next time I'd see her.
9: No, please go on. Please,
7: the long and the short of it is, the rules are only one coach can talk, the sitting coach and the standing coach. And at the time, I was the sitting coach to Coach Tony, who's my partner. And so I was offended by the lack of a call for a great block that our player Ruby had put on the hurt on another player. And so I was just furious from the seats because every game matters because I'm from New England.
9: Oh, my goodness.
7: And so the long and the short of it is, so I'm now vociferously complaining.
9: As the seated coach.
7: As the seated coach. And the head ref said, excuse me, only the standing coach can talk. So I tag-teamed my partner out like I would on your wrestling pod.
8: Yeah, tag-team match.
7: And I got up and I had...
9: Is that why he then suddenly sat down and you stood up?
7: That's right.
9: I remember that moment.
7: And I followed the rules. And then I gave him a piece of my mind. And then it went from two shots to three. I thought it was
9: him telling you that if you want to ask me something, you know, do it after the game, right? And didn't you say...
7: Then he said to me something like, if you want to have a conversation, we can have a conversation. And I think I said, I want to have a conversation right now.
9: That's what... Right, and then...
7: And then it went to three shots.
9: Went to three shots. Thanks for asking.
8: Well, I mean, you told me. It's
7: it
8: in my notes.
7: It was a great but we're undefeated. And we went on a 14-0 run after that.
9: 14-0 run to end it.
8: It sounded like the ref is telling you we could talk about this in the parking lot.
7: No, it felt personal. He's a great ref. He is a fantastic ref. He's a leader in, what do you say, like apologize.
9: Talk about how great of a ref he is.
7: He's a wonderful ref. He's a wonderful ref.
9: He might be reffing this weekend.
7: And please don't
9: He loves the Lions. He's from Detroit. What up, Doe?
7: Hi, Eric.
9: Tell Eric what up, Doe.
8: What up, Doe?
7: But we may have sparked a 14-0 run to keep our undefeated record as the champions from last year.
9: But I was wondering why suddenly Tony was standing. And then you were sitting in
7: there. Tag team partners, let's go.
8: Yeah, I've seen many great coaches in the NBA get themselves tossed out of the game to motivate their squads.
9: Yes.
8: So she did nothing differently than Pop would have done. Or
9: yeah.
7: Cheryl
9: Jack
7: Reed.
9: It was not like Hoosiers where she went up and said, throw me out. Throw me out. Like what?
7: Sometimes you have to be a little performative, I think, to rally the troops.
8: As long as you were holding that tag rope when you tagged in, perfectly
7: tag team
8: legal.
7: Partner.
8: Yeah.
9: Okay.
8: So.
7: Now thanks for asking.
9: Your answer?
8: Yeah,
7: but thanks
8: love
7: for
8: it.
7: Asking.
10: What else you want to know?
8: Oh, what else do I want to know? Okay, what else I want to know?
9: Uh-oh. That's a great job.
8: Baseball.
9: No, stop it. All right, roll your break. Get the hell out of here. You're going to ask her about that baseball being signed by a Yankee. Do it when she's sitting in this chair and I'm not here.
8: Was it Scott Brosius?
9: Stop it. It's not.
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0: Hey.
2: Great shot, honey.
0: She can't stop giggling now. At any rate,
2: Rich,
0: I like the shot of me.
2: I saw it on Instagram.
0: Down
2: I was
0: a shot.
2: Like, no.
0: Like that looked like on a par three.
3: I saw the post.
0: Pull yourself together over
2: the
0: there.
2: Post of what?
3: I saw the post and I was like, well, there were no action shots.
2: I can't believe you're clowning.
0: She can't control herself over.
3: Don't ruin the makeup. I got another show to do.
2: 6 feet away.
0: I'm going to touch up before women's sports
3: thank
0: now.
3: God,
2: Rich, I'm going to get. We're going to get that blown up for you and framed.
3: Yes,
2: and
3: we are.
2: Crib.
3: And we're going to put it down here.
0: In a world in need of a hero.
2: Susie Schuster shows up.
0: Pull yourself together. 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Speaking of details, Adam Silver, the commissioner of the National Basketball Association, appeared to give some to our friend Stephen A. Smith on his radio program, talking about the new anti-tanking rules. They're calling it the 3-2-1 program. The idea, because there's three ping pong balls for certain types that aren't tanking. Two ping pong balls for people that are doing the right thing as well, and one ping pong ball for those who are just flat out not caring and tanking.
1: Look, how do you,
0: that's it. They're how do the you one ping pong ball. They go to the people in the relegation zone.
1: That's true.
0: If you finish in the bottom three, that's no good. Avoid that. We call it the relegation zone. You know, we have a lot of fun with that. Adam Silver putting a few more meat on the bone with Stephen A.
4: What we've essentially done, and we have a proposal that we're going to be bringing to, you know, our team owners at the end of May, and that is to create essentially a system of flat odds, you know, so that you have no particular incentive to be bad, that there's even something we're calling draft relegation, that if you're one of the bottom three teams in the league, you'll actually have worse odds than teams that sort of are, you know, four through up until teams make the playoffs. You know, we're still playing a little bit with the system there. And also, ultimately, additional authority for the league office, that if we do see that type of behavior where there's a sense that teams aren't going all out to win, that we can actually take away draft lottery balls, we can change the order of the draft, you know, that teams have to know it's not just about paying a financial fine, which they may think is worth it in order to get a top pick, but that it will directly impact their ability to get a top draft pick.
0: Again, it's just, it's so weird to hear a commissioner of a major sports league, worldwide major sports league, saying the teams with the worst records do not have the best odds of getting the best help they can possibly get. It's just weird to hear it. But did you notice what he said as well? He called a draft relegation? Not the relegation zone?
1: Maybe he doesn't know.
0: What do you mean he doesn't know? He's a commissioner of the NBA.
1: He should know these.
0: Sham said they're calling it the relegation zone. We even made Hoskins pull a screen grab from Superman 2.
1: Okay.
0: That's the relegation zone. That's not a draft zone or draft relegation. Relegation zone is when you get put into an NBA mirror and hurtled into deep space.
1: Just floating.
4: Congratulations.
0: Come on now.
3: It looks like a Bee Gees album.
1: I think someone needs to...
0: We cannot have that changed. Maybe he was shorthanding it, calling it. We call it draft relegation.
1: Yeah, I mean, maybe someone needs to do their job.
0: NBA people, please call it the relegation.
1: Come on, man. Been doing a lot of work over
0: here. That's our take.
1: Brandness.
0: Suze, you went to Sparks Fever last night.
3: We did. Yeah, we went. It was great. It was packed. You couldn't believe how many Caitlin and Iowa, you know, Caitlin Fever, Caitlin Iowa jerseys were there. It was a great game to watch because it wasn't the high scoring that we've had in the beginning of the season so far. It was low as 87-76.
0: Right.
3: Fever took it. Caitlin, what, 1-3? Did she have 1-3? Kelsey Mitchell was hitting. A lot of talk about the reffing, though. A lot of conversations.
2: Yeah, Steph White. From
3: three. Yeah, Steph White was real chippy about the refs afterwards about, you know, we're in this kind of interesting time right now in the W where we're kind of leaning into the rule changes that happened in the offseason, the freedom of motion, and yet it felt like they couldn't get flow of the game because they just kept blowing the whistle. They got to let the girls play.
2: Was too short at the game? You said blow the whistle. I said was too short.
3: But I have to say.
0: But Caitlin Clark had 24.
3: Caitlin Clark, I mean, she was absolutely like precision in the paint. And the best part was she was a class act to Taylor after the game.
0: That's cool.
3: Shook her hand, said hello to her. And that was really like when you get to meet a hero and the hero is everything you want them to be. It was monumental moment for our kid.
0: Yeah. And she came home and she extended her hand to me. I'm like, what are you doing? Like, I want a hug. And she goes, no, do you want to shake the hand that shook the hand?
3: She rubbed
0: Caitlin
3: her
0: Clark?
3: Sneakers in her ball for good luck.
0: Yeah. She had like a basketball that UCLA signed for her. Uh-huh. She rubbed her.
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4: Here we go, Thursday, the 14th of May, 2026. The Hall of Famers are here. Johnny I, Steve Mason. And yes, of course, we're going to continue to talk about Saga de LeBron. Everybody's had opinions. Momo, Dave McMiniman, you, us. This is what we do. We get together and we talk about these things on sports radio. Especially here on your home of Lakers basketball. Plus, the Dodgers and Ohtani have an amazing night. They don't get swept by the Gigantes, thank God.
6: Beef Stew's coming back soon, I think.
4: 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And NFL scheduled tonight at 5 p.m.
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9: Yeah. 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
4: 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We're all over that. And tonight, don't forget, Trudell, Mike Trudell.
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4: Oh. Debuts on Lakers Talk at 6 p.m. Let's do it. Mason, Ireland, producer Emily, producer Brian Cohen, the social team in the back, and you, the biggest show on the radio.
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4: 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Your Thursday afternoon right now.
12: Monster!
13: Get out there!
14: Get out there!
13: Monster!
15: What's happening, people?
16: By the way, when they ever do these Mandy Awards again, apparently it's going to be in December, that should win all the awards. That should win best bit, best thing, funniest thing, Emily, producer, all that
6: stuff.
16: I'll
6: be like the Enora of the Mandys.
16: Yes.
6: Just sweep all the categories.
16: Sweep!
15: Exactly. Yeah. So, yesterday we talked a lot about LeBron, and I was doing a little research, John Ireland, and I was doing research on a subject that is very complicated.
16: Okay, which is?
15: The salary cap.
16: Okay.
15: So, Lakers have approximately $48 million in salary cap room, okay?
16: Is that if they don't bring anybody back?
15: No, Austin has a cap hold. So he doesn't count against the 48. So let's say that your plan would be to pay LeBron 20.
16: Correct. That means I have 28 left.
15: No, 18 left.
16: That's only
15: 30. Oh, I'm sorry. Yeah, 28 left.
16: Okay. And then would that be for all the other free agents?
15: Correct.
16: Rui, Jackson Hayes.
15: You'd have to add them into the whole thing.
16: If Marcus Smart picks up his player option, does that come out of our 28? Or if DeAndre Ayton picks up his player option, does that come out of our 28?
15: Now I'm in the deep end.
16: Okay.
15: But
16: that's why we need Bobby Marks. Did you reach out to Bobby Marks, Em?
6: Reaching out to him now.
15: But let's speak in that general sense. Just $48 million, we know what LeBron gets paid counts against the $48
16: million. But we can't really until we figure out, do Marcus Smart, DeAndre, do the guys with player options count against that cap? I think they probably do. And if that's the case, I think Marcus Smart gets 6, DeAndre Ayton gets 8.
15: Right, right.
16: And then that takes 14 more of our 20. Now we're down to 14.
15: Well, that's my point is when I hear, and apparently the Bulls have the most salary cap space.
16: Right.
15: The Lakers have the second most salary cap space. But it's going to go fast. If you're bringing back LeBron, it's going to go fast. I am of the firm belief now, John. after all of my conversations with insiders and sources and all that stuff, which is articles I read online and Twitter, I don't think LeBron's going to be here next year.
16: All right.
15: I don't think he's going to be here.
16: Okay, so remember yesterday, you guys had me write it on the whiteboard.
15: Yep.
16: I said 60% Lakers,
15: yep,
16: 35% other, 5% retired.
15: Yes.
16: I've erased those numbers, as you have noticed.
15: You're going to start over.
16: I am. You can announce what I'm doing.
15: Okay,
16: here,
15: so right? John Ireland
16: and
15: has
16: this I had a very similar exercise to what you did yesterday. I started looking at numbers and connecting dots. And all right, I'm going to go update.
15: Okay, so this is Lakers other and retire. This is related to LeBron. He's going to play for the Lakers. He's going to play for another team, or he's going to hang it up. John is now writing the number 45%. Oh, other. Is that 40%?
12: Wow.
15: Oh, 15% to retire.
16: Those are my updated numbers.
15: Wow.
16: Aren't those more like it?
15: Yeah. Now you're sort of, you're evolving. By the way, you're evolving in your position. We're all based on new information, evolving in our positions. But so you don't think it's outrageous anymore that I say, I don't think LeBron's going to be here next
16: Not at
15: year.
16: All.
15: Because
16: matter of fact, there's a 55% chance, according to my latest odds, that he will not be.
15: I think there is a solid 80% chance that Austin is back.
16: See, I'm thinking the other way.
15: Really?
16: Yeah, I'm thinking that Austin, you can't max him.
15: No, you can't.
16: And I think another team might.
15: Well,
16: and if another team does, don't you have to let him go?
15: So let's say the Bulls or the Nets offer him $40 million.
16: No, it'll be 48, right?
15: 48. Is that what it is, 48?
16: Yeah.
15: Yeah, no, you got to sail on it. I just don't think anybody will.
16: Okay.
15: Do you?
16: Well,
15: think
16: I
15: somebody
16: not.
15: Will go
16: I
15: in
16: want,
15: that big?
16: I want LeBron and Austin back, both of them.
15: Now,
16: but I now no longer think that is by any means a lock. I know Rob said he would love to have both of them back.
15: Yeah.
16: I don't know if you can afford both of them.
15: Yeah, and here's the thing. I just... You know,
16: maybe you can.
15: Luka is the future of the franchise. He's
16: Correct.
15: Where we're going. It's all being built around Luka. Luka really likes playing with Austin and has made that clear. Luka really likes playing with Jackson Hayes. He made that clear. I think those two guys are coming back because I think Luka has
16: a
15: say
16: right.
15: over everything.
16: And then you let LeBron walk in your scenario?
15: Yes.
16: Yeah. It's not a ridiculous scenario.
15: Yeah.
16: By any means.
15: And by the way,
16: when McMenamin came on with us yesterday and explained that LeBron felt slighted.
15: Yep.
16: And that we said, if there was one word to describe the relationship, he said strained.
15: Strained, yeah.
16: He said that doesn't mean they can't come to a deal together. He was very clear about that. He said they absolutely could. But I've told a story for years on here that if LeBron comes back, he's going to have to adopt the old Magic Johnson attitude.
15: Yeah.
16: When Magic Johnson played for the Lakers, everybody knew it was Magic's team.
15: Mm-hmm.
16: He was one of the brightest, youngest, most ascending stars in the league. Who led them to a title as a rookie.
15: Yep.
16: Think about that. When's the last time that happened? Probably when he did it.
15: Yep.
16: That you lead your team to an NBA title as a rookie. But if you go back and you listen to any interviews that were going on back then, Magic always, always, always referred to it as Kareem's team.
15: Yep.
16: And people would say to Matt, you know, and it was just blatantly obvious that Magic was the best player. And then, Matt, you know, Kareem got hurt in game 6. He didn't even play.
15: Yep.
16: And reporters would go to Magic, and he would say, boy, you're leading the Lakers to a championship as a rookie. How'd you do that? He goes, well, it helps if you have the best player in the league on your team.
15: Yep.
16: He goes, we have Kareem Abdul-Jabbar. Nobody else does. He's one of one. He goes, that's why we win. We have Kareem. They don't.
15: Yep.
16: LeBron, I think, in the beginning, he said, when the Lakers traded for Luka, he said, Luka, I want you to be comfortable. Don't fit in. Fit out. Do what you want.
15: Mm-hmm.
16: They said to LeBron, we're still going to introduce you last. He said, no. It's Luka's team now. Introduce me first. Introduce Luka last.
15: Right.
16: And I think when Dave told that story about how LeBron felt slighted when they didn't acknowledge that he was the all-time leader in games played and he didn't even take a shower and he went home.
15: Right.
16: I thought what LeBron was saying is, hey, I've done everything
15: mm-hmm.
16: to acquiesce and make this Lucas team, and they still don't recognize me.
12: Right.
16: And I think he probably was having a bad day, and he just said, you know what, I'm out of here for a day.
12: Yeah.
16: I'm just going to go cool off. And Dave, one story Dave told yesterday was when he asked him when he's walking out after game four against the Thunder, is there any static that would keep you from re-signing with the Lakers? He goes, no, none for me. None coming for me, as if to suggest that the Lakers have a problem. I don't.
12: Right.
16: And I think, I know how the Lakers feel about LeBron, but I think now they got to show it.
12: Yeah, I think so too.
16: I think you're right, he's gone.
12: Yeah. And Cleveland, who took a 3-2 series last night at Detroit in overtime last night.
16: They've now won two in a row.
12: They would be the team that potentially LeBron could go to.
16: Well, how about this? I had this yesterday. I mentioned to you guys. The Hard Rock has their own sports book, Hard Rock Bet.
12: Mm-hmm.
16: If you go to Hard Rock Bet, the odds on favorite, the favorite for where LeBron plays next year is Cleveland.
12: Yeah.
16: And very rarely will sports books do anything other than lay what they actually believe because they don't want to lose money.
12: Sure.
16: So it may be a ploy to get Laker fans to bet because that's why you set a line is to get people to bet.
12: Oh, yeah.
16: And they're thinking, if we say he's going to Cleveland, all the Laker fans will say, well, he would never leave us, and they'll bet money on it. But the problem is then if he ends up with the Lakers, you lose the money.
12: Oh, yeah.
16: I think they may know something.
12: Yeah, I do, too. I think they may know something.
14: If you're the Cavaliers, though, you're knocking on the doors of the finals because they could go to the Eastern Conference Finals. They'll face the Knicks. The team seems to be successful, working well together. Wouldn't LeBron going to the team completely alter them?
16: Well, it's a fair question, but I think they are going to get boat raced by the Knicks. I want to see if Detroit can come back against Cleveland.
12: Yeah.
16: Cleveland may have closed the door on Detroit last year. Detroit had their chance. They were up 10 with like 3 minutes to go, and they blew it. So if they can't get past Cleveland, they almost didn't get past Orlando.
12: Yeah, yeah.
16: But I don't think Cleveland can stop the Knicks, do you?
12: No, I do not. Detroit I think the can. Knicks are rolling. Yeah, Detroit, that defense can potentially do it, but I don't think. And let me throw a weird scenario at you. I've been thinking about this. So let's say LeBron says, okay, let's go. I'm going to play for the minimum. Let's go win a championship.
16: Okay.
12: Would a bunch of other veterans say, you know what? I'm going to go the way Malone and Peyton did. I'm going to join up with LeBron and Luka and Austin, and we're going to win together. Is there a possibility that other guys would take the minimum to play for the Lakers and make a championship run next year?
16: A repeat of the Peyton and Malone
12: year. Correct, exactly.
16: I'm trying to think of who that would be.
12: Yeah, I was thinking about guys like Tobias Harris, guys who would say...
16: He can still get paid. It'd be more like guys that are maybe a year away from retirement. Maybe Kevin Love.
12: Okay, right.
16: I'm trying to think of like an older, maybe Al Horford would come.
12: Right.
16: But I don't think
12: that's not going to excite anybody.
16: But I don't think you're getting a young guy to come play for the minimum.
12: No.
16: Money's too important to those.
12: Yeah.
16: Dudes.
12: Developing the young guys young, athletic, and depth. I don't think you win. Like, for example, I was talking to somebody yesterday, said, oh, we're going to get Giannis. We want Giannis. You know what? Top heavy teams don't work anymore. It just doesn't work. You could put together, Luka and Austin and Giannis, but how do you get that depth? How do you add that young depth?
16: You got to go find guys like Austin Reaves and AJ Mitchell that nobody else found.
12: Exactly.
16: Yeah.
12: Exactly. And the
16: hard
12: Lakers, it's hard to do, especially on a year's notice, right? We got to try to get it for next year.
16: Right.
12: I mean, you'd like to think the 25th draft pick, they find somebody who's a rotation player at 25. I mean, that's a.
16: My instincts are telling me they're going to trade that pick.
12: The 25th pick?
16: Yeah. They're going to package that with some other things to try and go get a player who can help them win right now.
12: Mm.
16: I could be wrong, but that's what I'm guessing.
12: Yeah. Because that's I know what Oklahoma City would do with that pick.
16: Well, they have so many picks.
12: They choose the right guy.
16: Yeah.
12: They would find the right guy. All right, coming up next for you, Kendrick Perkins thinks he compared Luka to Joel Embiid. We will do that coming up next, Perk. 710 ESPN.
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29: Steve Mason and John Ireland.
30: I mean, what I'm thinking is, don't you know who I am? You're not responding to me?
31: I'm Steve Mason.
30: Exactly.
29: Mason and Ireland.
32: What? It's an outrage.
30: It is an outrage.
29: Back to the guys.
33: So, John, this particular song has been recognized today in the, what is it, the National Registry of Really Good Songs.
34: So it's the Library of Congress. They do 20, they added 25 recordings to be inducted into the National Recording Registry. They do this with like movies and television and stuff. Basically, it's like, here's, we're preserving culture.
33: Yeah. I wonder if, is this Beyonce's only song? I wonder if she's got other songs in the Library of Congress or the Hall of Really Good Songs.
16: Yesterday, sure. I saw the game. She's got more Grammys than any individual artist ever, 35.
33: This was like a famous thing, right? Did you ever do the dance there, Em?
34: I didn't, but famously,
33: yep.
34: Taylor Swift beat Beyonce for the best music video at the VMAs.
16: Is that when Kanye went up and hijacked her,
34: yes.
16: her speech?
34: Oh! I'm going to let you finish, but Beyonce had the greatest video of all time, and Taylor's there just being like, That's what the video's for.
33: Yeah, that's what the video's for.
16: I tried to tell people about Kanye years before he went off the ranch. I knew he was off the ranch a long time ago.
33: Well, I mean, crazy geniuses are crazy.
16: Yeah.
34: Are you like LeBron and, you know, where he predicts things ahead of time and claims that he predicted them way ahead of time?
16: Of course. Have you met me? I'm taking credit for anything. I can take credit for.
33: When we make a prediction, there's about 50% chance we get it right.
16: There you go.
33: And that's, by the way, like everybody. Tonight's the night, by the way. Mike Trudell makes his debut on Lakers Talk.
16: That's what I'm talking about.
33: I know where I'm going to be. Tune in 6 to 8 p.m. for insight and analysis and everything purple and gold. That's tonight, 6 to 8, right here on ESPN LA, your home of Lakers basketball.
16: You will not be there. I know where you're going to be.
33: Where
34: are you going to be?
16: Mason, you will be poring over the Rams schedule release.
33: That's true. It's coming up.
16: I was thinking about you today. It kind of sets up your entire fall.
33: Yes, it does. We're waiting on those games.
16: Yeah, and by the way, when we get this today, and it's happening at 5 o'clock, M?
34: Yes.
16: When we get this, we'll know not only where the games are, but when, exactly. Yeah, so you can set your whole fall after today.
33: Yeah, the only ones we know about, I think, as of this moment, are the Australia game to open the season.
34: And then the Thanksgiving Eve
33: game. And then the Thanksgiving Eve game.
16: No, you just sent me a text that said the first three games are all nationally televised.
34: Well, week two is like a leaked one, whatever. But yeah. So here's a question for you guys.
33: Yeah.
34: Over under 5.5 primetime games.
33: Oh, that's good. I'll say over.
16: Just under. I think they're going to have 5.
33: I will say just over. I think they're going to have 6.
34: Yeah, I could see 6. I could see 7.
33: I mean, they are favored to win the Super Bowl this year.
34: I am worried a little bit because the last time the Rams had a lot of primetime games was the 5-12 season.
33: 5-12.
34: And that did not go
33: very
34: well.
33: That was not a fun year.
34: They're going to have a first place second place schedule because they finished second in the NFC West.
33: And by the way, they will travel the second most miles of any team
16: Stupid
33: in the NFL,
16: trailing
33: only the 49ers.
34: Well, makes sense. They're going to Australia.
33: Australia and Mexico City, the
34: 49ers. Well, the 49ers are.
33: Yeah, yeah.
16: That's really stupid.
34: There's going to be more international games this year than there ever been. I think there was 9 different locations.
33: There's 11 different international games.
34: And nine locations.
33: Now, I would imagine that we're going to be pretty close to having every team with an international game soon.
16: Yeah, and now if that happens, I'll come around on it because then it's fair. Right now, I think the Niners and the Rams are at a serious competitive disadvantage because they've got to go all the way to Australia.
33: Yep.
16: And then come back and play week two.
33: Yeah.
16: Now, at least they're playing Wednesday. They're playing middle of the week.
33: Yeah.
16: But still.
33: By the way, the game is going to be, which is fantastic, it will air at 5:30 p.m. our time. I don't know what the hell time it's going to be in Australia. They could be playing at 4 o'clock in the morning for all they know. But all I care about is what time it is here, and it's 5:30 on that opening Wednesday. So we will get you all of the schedule information as soon as it comes out. By the way, the one game I'm really interested in, because I'm going to it, is the game at Denver. So it depends where that game at Denver lands. Could it be December? Yes.
16: Well, you know, it will be the Thanksgiving game. We already know about that.
33: Correct. My concern is Halloween. I've got a million people coming to town for Ohio State USC for Halloween. That game is at the Coliseum. So I'm hoping Denver is not that weekend. But yeah, I'm so excited about Ohio State at the Coliseum. I think that's going to be so much fun.
34: I have a time for you of what time it'll be in Melbourne.
33: In Melbourne.
34: So at 5:30 p.m. Pacific time, it'll be 10:30 a.m. Melbourne time.
16: So do we know for a fact that's when they're kicking off?
34: I don't know for a fact. Okay. I'm assuming that if it says 5:30 p.m.
16: Because remember,
34: some of those
16: international games start super early in the morning.
33: Right, but we already have half the equation. We know we're getting the game at 5:30.
34: But so then it will definitely be Melbourne.
16: So it'll be 10:30 in the morning.
34: The next
16: that's
34: day.
16: Not terrible.
33: Yeah, no, that's not bad.
34: If it was today, it'd be 10:30 a.m.
16: Yeah, so
34: Friday.
16: It'll actually be played on Thursday, but it'll air here on Wednesday night.
33: Oh, that's right. That's right, because it's already tomorrow.
16: So give me your opinion on this.
33: Yep.
16: Somebody asked me a question today, and I thought I answered it correctly.
33: Okay.
16: But now I'm having second thoughts. They said, what is the toughest division in the NFL to predict? And I said, that's easy. It's the NFC West.
33: Yeah,
16: I
33: agree.
16: The Niners could win. The Seahawks could win. The Rams could win.
33: Mm-hmm. I think so.
16: Okay. So he said, I have the AFC, the NFC West third.
33: Hmm. Really?
16: Yeah. Here's what he said. He goes, number one, he goes, the hardest division to predict is the AFC North.
33: AFC North.
16: So, okay, who wins between Pittsburgh, Baltimore, Cincinnati, and Cleveland.
12: Right.
34: The Ravens.
16: Last year, the Ravens went 8-9.
34: Yeah.
16: And your Steelers went 10-7 to win the division.
34: I know. It's stupid.
12: A healthy Joe Burrow could
16: the
12: mean
16: Bengals
12: Cincinnati.
16: The Bengals are not going to go 6-11 again. And the Browns went 5-12. I think they'll be a little better. I could see each one of those teams finishing like 9-8, 8-9. And then, Brian Cohen, there's the AFC West. Broncos, Chargers, Chiefs, Raiders.
12: Powerhouse.
16: The problem with that is we know the Raiders are finishing last.
12: Right.
16: Much like in the North, we know the Browns are finishing last. And in the NFC West, we know the Cardinals are probably finishing last.
12: Yes.
16: So I don't know what the answer to that is.
34: I think I have an answer.
12: Okay.
34: I think the most unpredictable is the NFC South.
12: Yeah,
34: because
12: that one
34: today,
12: we never know.
34: Who's going to win the division?
12: It's true.
34: The Panthers, the Buccaneers,
12: yep.
34: I would take
16: Tampa.
34: The Panthers have they have to travel the least.
12: Mm-hmm.
34: You know, they might have a better schedule.
16: You know what was unique about the division last year, right?
12: Mm. No team,
16: none of the four had a winning record.
12: Oh, right.
34: Right, which is why
12: it's a terrible division.
34: Difficult
12: yeah.
34: to predict.
16: Three of them finished 8-9 and the other one finished 6-11.
34: I also think the NFC North will be hard to predict because they have a lot of great teams. The Vikings, who knows with them?
16: By the way, the Lions have
34: the easiest strength of schedule of any team in the NFL.
16: This might be the answer.
12: Bears.
16: Okay, this might be the answer, what you just brought up, Em. NFC North. Bears won it last year, but they have the toughest schedule out of the 32 teams. Their schedule strength is no more. You could see any of the four winning the division. Bears, Packers, Vikings, Lions. I see Kyler Murray, kind of lifting the Vikings up to a good season.
34: Sure. No.
16: The Packers are always good.
12: I cannot see that, by the way.
16: The Lions won't be 9-8 again. I think they'll finally figure some stuff out.
34: They have the easiest strength of schedule of any team in the NFL.
16: And the Bears were 11-6 last year. You figure them for a come down.
12: Yeah.
16: So, I mean, I'm excited about tonight. I think it'll be fun.
34: The Packers could win it. You know, right. The Packers could just come in and just be an 11-win team and win that.
12: Yeah. I mean, this time of year is fun to talk about. By the way, I'm higher on the Raiders than you are.
16: Do you think there's a chance any of those three teams could finish behind them? Broncos, Chargers, Chiefs?
12: Broncos, no. Chargers, no. Actually, I do.
16: Which one?
12: I think the Raiders can win 9 games this year.
16: So which one of those teams finishes behind them if they do?
12: Chargers.
16: No chance. Wait, what are you talking
12: Chargers.
16: About? Chargers are going to be better. They were good last year, and they got crippled by injury.
12: I think...
0: O-line coming back?
12: I think the Raiders are the new Bears. They're my new Bears.
16: Okay.
12: This will make Raider fans really happy.
16: See, I thought you were going to say Chiefs, because the one chance that the Chiefs sink to the bottom is Mahomes can't play.
12: Yeah, Mahomes could get
16: Brian,
12: off to
16: I like
12: a very
16: your Chargers. I think your Chargers are winning double-digit games.
0: Oh, me too. I feel like this is their prove-it year, too. You know, you got the legit new OC.
12: Yeah.
0: No more excuses for Herbert. You got the healthy O-line. You got a little bit of weapons, so... I think it's time.
34: Do you think that Mike McDaniel being that
16: there were 17 games last year. How many do you think the Chargers won?
12: 10?
16: They won 11.
12: 11.
16: They were 11-6.
12: Yeah.
16: I can see them going 12-5. Maybe 13-4.
0: There was a couple of games they should have had.
34: I need to see a buddy cop movie between Jim Harbaugh and Mike McDaniel. Because they are just the two most interesting coaches
12: putting
34: a room together. Just very different vibes.
16: What do you guys think happened to the 14-3 New England Patriots with all that weird juju around them?
34: And a harder schedule this year because they'll have a number one schedule.
12: Yeah.
16: Bill Simmons, the world's biggest Patriots fan, said on his podcast last week, he goes, I'm going to say something I never thought I would say. Can Mike Vrabel even coach this team now with all this stuff?
12: Come on.
16: He's worried.
12: I think it's going to have no impact. None.
16: No.
12: Not a single bit of impact at all.
34: I think what the impact on that team will be is a more difficult schedule.
12: Yeah. Because
34: they will have a more difficult schedule. The Bills are still going to be good.
12: Yep.
34: I can see them making the playoffs, but I don't see them winning their division.
12: All right, coming up next for you, that thing I said about Kendrick Perkins, I'm still going to do it. Luca and Bede will explain it next. In the meantime, you know, I work with Goodwill Southern California, and it's more than just a store. That's really only part of what they do. Like, I always drop off stuff at Goodwill when I've got extra clothes or all kinds of stuff, books, appliances that I don't use. All that stuff goes to Goodwill. And Goodwill is there for you. They also help people build better futures through job training, and career placement and support services for veterans, youth, and anybody looking to get back into the workforce. They're not just the place where you drop off clothes. It's not just a store.

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11: This is Mike Trudell. It's the Hall of Famers, Mason and Ireland. And don't miss the first night of Lakers Talk with me, Mike Trudell. 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
13: Can we edit on that?
14: Well, we can edit it if you beat him in fantasy.
13: Well, that's not going to happen. That's not going to happen. I finished second to him this year. This is another song going into the National Hall of Really Good Songs. Jose Feliciano. One of the regular Christmas songs I totally dig. How many songs did they put in the Hall of Really Great
15: 25.
13: Songs? 25.
15: And not the same Jose Feliciano that just bought the Padres.
13: No, different Jose Feliciano. Exactly. Speaking of baseball, you know where Yasiel Puig is right now?
14: Where? Wasn't he on trial for something a while back?
13: He was convicted of lying under oath and obstructing justice in a gambling investigation. He was convicted, and on May 26th, he will face sentencing where he

0: can get up to 15 years of prison.
1: Wow. You know, yeah. He had that great story how he made it out of Cuba and, you know, made it to the major leagues, and now he's going backwards.
0: So what do you think he's doing between now and his sentencing?
1: I would think he's going on vacation.
0: No, he's playing minor league baseball in Canada, semi-pro baseball in Canada.
1: Well, that's all he knows how to do, you know. Why not?
0: For a semi-pro team called the Toronto Maple Leafs. He's up there playing ball until May the 26th when he faces his sentencing. So my question is, if you were 2 weeks away from being sentenced to 15 years in jail, what would you do with your time?
1: I got 2 weeks.
0: 2 weeks.
1: I would not work like he's doing.
0: Right.
1: I would go someplace exotic. I would probably go camp out in Hawaii for 13 days and come back and go to jail.
0: Yeah, that's not bad. Yeah. I would obviously, I've got a go bag. So in my go bag, I've got a fake beard and mustache. I've got a big wad of cash. I've got a passport. I've got a fake name on my passport.
2: Do you have everything for Juan as well?
0: Or everything
2: is it only
0: for Juan.
2: For you?
0: No, okay. The go bag includes both of us, and we will disappear immediately.
2: Does he want Tanejo?
0: Yes.
2: Exactly. Yeah, where they went
0: and... And what would you do? Would you just sit around and produce radio shows?
2: So I was thinking, I don't think I'd go to the beach or something, because I feel like while you're in prison, obviously you're in prison, but you know, you have time to read your books, you have time to have movies and stuff. Like, I don't need to do that. I want to go to every baseball park I can. Go to every game
0: in
2: I possibly
0: weeks.
2: Can.
0: Yeah,
1: I went to
2: weeks.
1: 17 Major League Baseball stadiums in 16 days once.
2: Right. So I do a long road trip going to as many baseball parks as I can before I have to.
1: Matter of fact, the guys coming in tomorrow, didn't they do something similar?
2: I believe so.
0: They
2: you
0: went
2: know
0: to
2: more
0: many sporting, sporting events in a short period of time. We'll talk about that tomorrow. But yeah,
1: I think they took 60 days and went to as many sporting events as they could squeeze into 60 days.
0: Yeah. BC, what about you? You got 2 weeks till you go to jail. What are you doing?
3: For 15 years?
0: Yeah.
3: Oh, I'm going on the run. Doing whatever you can. There's no way. Come on.
0: Yeah. That a
3: 2 weeks to not be found.
0: Me too. How much worse can it get if you go on the run? You're getting put away for... By the way, I hope Yasiel doesn't get 15 years, but he can be sentenced up to 15 years. But it really is sad because he was...
1: the wild horse.
0: He was a phenomenon. I always talk to Steve Edwards, the great Steve Edwards, who did Good Day LA for a long time. I filled in for him over there. We had a conversation on a regular basis when Trout was at his peak and Puig was at his peak. And the question was, which guy would you take? And I argued Puig. I was on exactly the wrong side of that argument, and he never lets me forget it. By the way, it's a Cosm Ticket Thursday. 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And keep on listening for your chance to win. All right, so Kendrick Perkins is always good copy. He always says interesting stuff. He said something that I completely disagree with, John, and I think you will too. He's comparing Luka to Joel Embiid.
4: Luka Doncic, for the last 3 years, it's been something come postseason time. Whether it's been out of shape or him dealing with some type of injuries, and majority of the time it comes to soft tissue injuries. So if you're the Lakers, you have a concern there. Because when you could get through the regular season, and Luka is a fantastic talent. We're not going to take that away from him. One of the best scorers that this game has ever seen. But when it comes to being reliable, Luka is starting to get in that territory of Joel Embiid.
0: Ludicrous. What do you think, John?
1: Not yet. You can't say that about him yet.
0: He's missed 7 playoff games in his whole career.
1: Yeah, if he continues to miss games, then maybe I'll listen to your argument. But no, you can't say that about him yet. He just got an unlucky break this year.
0: Yeah, I mean, he missed the Houston series. He missed the OKC series. Other than that, he missed 3 games back in 2022 and has played in every playoff game since. So I think we are so premature in comparing those guys.
2: It was interesting because before the show, I was talking to Lindsay when she was in here, kind of having overlap for a little bit.
0: Yep.
2: And she was talking about how she believes that she believes what the Dallas Mavericks were saying about Luka. That maybe there's a reason they traded him to the Lakers. Maybe he isn't a great leader. Maybe he can't stay in shape. Maybe he can't stay on the court. And there's a reason why he came so suddenly to the Lakers. Do you guys think that Luka is a good leader?
1: Is Luka a good leader?
0: Leader.
1: Well, I mean, he took a team to the finals and he's in Dallas back in 2024. I think he makes everyone else better.
2: But
1: with his great assist, if what you're saying is he going to like give a lot of speeches and stuff? Probably not.
0: He's not that guy. He's not the rah-rah, let's go guy.
2: So if LeBron isn't on the team next year,
1: mm-hmm.
2: who turns into that role for the Lakers? Because I feel like...
1: Marcus Smart, if he's on the team.
0: If he's on the team, yeah.
1: Yeah.
2: And your coach. Your coach can do that, but obviously only so much your coach can do. But what if Marcus Smart's on the team this year? He might not be on the team.
0: What about Lou Dort? Lou Dort would be good.
1: Yeah, if we can get him.
0: Yeah, if we can get
2: But
0: Lou
2: does
0: Dort.
2: Your best player have to be your leader of your team in that way? That, like, spiritual leader? Because we see it with the Clippers. I mean, Kawhi, he's never that, but he's often the best player on whatever team he's on.
0: Yeah,
2: he took and won a championship while doing that with the Raptors. But, yeah,
0: well,
2: does your best player
0: who's the leader
2: have to be
0: of the Dodgers? Let's throw that. Who's the leader of the Dodgers?
1: If I had to pick one person, I'd say Mookie.
2: Yeah, Mookie.
0: Yeah, I'll tell you, they get a lot of leadership from Mickey Rowe.
1: Yeah.
0: I mean, he's a tone setter. He's a guy that's involved, and I watched a little back and forth that Chris Rose did for John Boy with Alex Call and Kike Hernandez. And they both agreed in terms of who's going to be a manager one day, Mickey Rowe. He's involved in a lot of the preparation and all that stuff. By the way, we didn't mention Shohei Ohtani. I mean, my God, last night was just ridiculous. I mean,
1: I'm going to read a text I received from a friend of mine.
0: Yep.
1: My friend's name is Bob Davis. Great
0: hey, Bob.
1: Guy. My brother Lauren is in town. Mm-hmm. I think Lauren lives in Wisconsin.
0: Okay.
1: And he wanted to go to a Dodger game with my other brother, Don. So we got tickets for tonight.
0: Oh.
1: Then I'm listening to your show and heard Ohtani is not playing. I'm blaming you guys. I am. I'm blaming you. I'm blaming Bergman. What time is Bergman coming in?
2: 1:30.
1: All you people who have accepted this, let Shohei sit and rest. Bah humbug on all you dudes.
0: Yeah, by the way.
1: Poor Bob.
2: Hey, Bob.
1: Poor Lauren.
0: Yeah.
2: Look at the rest of the lineup.
0: Look at the
2: I
0: rest.
2: I think you'll be fine.
0: Yeah, and look at what Shohei's doing at the plate. I mean, John, I think that he is going to have 20 fewer home runs this year than he had last year.
1: What, he had 50 last year?
0: Had 50 last year. I think he's going to have, maybe it's a stretch goal even to get to 30.
1: Nope.
0: He's focused on pitching. That is clearly his focus.
1: All right. I will take.
0: And right now, if they had a vote for the Cy Young Award, he would win it.
1: 10 grand in mythical money. I'll take 30 home runs and over. You have 29 and under.
0: No, he can hit 30.
1: Well, you just said he wasn't going to.
0: I said it's a stretch goal, but I'm not going to bet against him because he's on my fantasy team. I'm not rooting against Shohei Ohtani to hit home runs for me. I want him to hit as many as possible. But I said to M beforehand, what is more important to the Dodgers? A Shohei who wins the Cy Young Award and has pedestrian performance at the plate, or Shohei with 50 home runs and pitching less? What's more valuable to the Dodgers?
1: I would have to have you define what pitching less means. Do I still have him as a number one starter in the postseason?
0: Let's say he does what he did last year. He throws an inning in July, throwing two innings.
1: Last year they won the World Series, so give me that.
0: Yeah, yeah. But he didn't pitch as much, and I think that's one of the reasons why he was so explosive at the plate.
1: He's not playing at all, right?
0: Right. Dave's giving him a break. And I'm okay with that. I'm okay with that. I want...
1: You okay if you go to a Rolling Stones concert and Mick Jagger takes the night off?
0: Wait a minute.
1: You okay if you go to a Laker game and LeBron's not there?
0: 162 games.
1: Yeah.
0: Boom. He is going to play 150 of them.
1: Boom!
0: And he pitched last night. He's still playing in that game.
1: Right.
0: And you know what? They may be better off with Mookie leading off.
1: How much trouble is
0: it? I would bump Shohei down the lineup. There's too much pressure in leading off.
1: Oh, now you're Ken from Newport.
0: Yeah, no, but I do think, I think it's possible that he will not return to the leadoff spot.
2: Wouldn't that shake his confidence?
1: Well, they got home runs from like unexpected
0: Mookie
1: sources,
0: Mookie and Santiago Espinal.
1: Yeah.
0: Yeah. But Mookie leading off. I think it's possible we've seen the end of Shohei in the leadoff spot.
1: I think if Shohei wants to hit leadoff, they'll tell him hit leadoff. I think it's up to him.
0: You think Shohei will decide?
1: I think that there are certain players in the league, and he's at the top of the list, that can dictate their own terms.
0: Right.
1: And so if he is really adamant about it and he wants to hit leadoff, they'll let him hit leadoff.
0: But do you think he'll be in the leadoff spot on Friday?
1: Probably not.
0: This is tomorrow. I don't think so.
2: When was the last time that he wasn't the leadoff in a game he was hitting?
0: Well, remember, he started
1: probably
0: out...
1: when he played for the Angels.
0: Well, no, because he started out in the two-hole for the Dodgers. Remember, Mookie was leading off, and he was batting second.
1: Oh, that's right. I forget, it would have been that.
0: I forget the exact time that they made that flip, but I think it's time to make that flip back. I'd like to see Shohei that... You know what it is, John? It's that turnaround from pitching to hitting. It's that, literally, if you ever watch him do that, from walking off the mound to putting on all of his equipment to walking out to the plate, let's give him a little bit of break before he has to walk out to the plate and hit. I would drop him down in the lineup, a little less pressure, and maybe he finds a swing again. Because right now, he's not hitting. He's just not hitting. And I think they need Shohei. His bat is, for me, is more important than his pitching. But I'm telling you, look at that performance last night. If they had the Cy Young Award vote right now, I think it would go Shohei 1, Mason Miller 2, Christopher Sanchez 3.
1: Mason Miller, a reliever.
0: Yeah, well, he's got, you know what? He's got 40 strikeouts. Well, Shohei's got 50 in 7 starts.
1: Yeah, didn't Gagne win it 1 year as a reliever?
0: He did.
1: Yeah.
0: And you're right. Who'd you throw out?
2: Paul Skeens.
0: Yeah, Paul Skeens is another guy. But I would say Shohei right now, ERA under 1, 7 starts, 50 strikeouts. I would say he's your Cy Young Award winner if they froze it and said, we're voting right now.
2: I just think we need to make sure he gets to 20, at least 26 starts.
0: 26. I think 26 is the number.
2: That's probably the low end.
0: Yep.
2: Hopefully he can get to like 28 would be ideal.
0: There was a Cy Young Award winner with 162 innings pitched. So I think 160 innings is kind of the benchmark for where he needs to be. And by the way, he's more than on pace for that if he's throwing the way he's throwing right now. All right, coming up next, going to do some icebreakers. I am trying to hold on to my lead. I am going.
1: Well, yesterday she had a stupid Harry Potter one.
2: He's a very popular character.
1: But Mason and I don't watch Harry Potter movies.
3: Okay. Hey, Brian got it.
0: Brian has a lot of names that he deals with that he's never heard of, too. All right. We'll do coming up next for you is Icebreakers, Mason in Ireland, 710 ESPN.
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6: All right, John, you got minus 20, Mace 18, ooh. Brian 9. Here we go.
7: Need it. Need it, need it.
6: For I'm 10 points.
7: Okay.
6: I was born on July 27th in 1984. I grew up in Chesterfield, Missouri, where I went to Parkway Central High School.
7: Okay.
6: All right, so for 9 points, I went to the University of Missouri, and I have my jersey retired there.
7: Okay.
6: For 8 points, I met my wife in college because we were both pitchers. She pitched for Mizzou's softball team.
7: So, all right.
6: For 7 points, I was drafted by the Diamondbacks 11th overall in the MLB draft in 2006.
7: Don't know.
8: The Diamondbacks, no.
6: 6 points. I have heterochromia iridum.
9: Yeah, that
10: Brian.
6: Oh. Go ahead, Brian.
9: Max Scherzer.
6: It is Max Scherzer.
7: What the hell is that?
10: What is that?
9: Two different color eyes.
7: Oh.
10: I would have got that anyway.
7: Hydro, what is it?
10: Hey,
6: heterochromia iridum.
10: What? Oh. How many points does Brian have now?
6: Brian
10: after
6: just
10: two
6: got
10: wins
6: 6
10: in a row.
6: Points there, oh. And that gets him to 15.
7: Uh-oh.
6: So he's now in second place.
10: Brian's come from the door.
7: I'm trying to think other people with two different colored eyes.
6: Well, like dogs.
7: Dogs.
10: Actors. Do you know an actress named Kate Bosworth?
7: Yep.
10: She's got that.
7: David Bowie had two different colored eyes.
6: Would you have gotten this? I have won 3 Cy Youngs and a World Series.
10: That would have helped.
7: That would have helped a lot.
6: I pitched for the Dodgers while with the team. I pitched an immaculate inning.
7: Yes.
6: Because you did.
7: That would have.
10: Is an immaculate inning out. 3 strikeouts, 9 pitches?
7: Yes, 9 pitches.
6: Okay. Yeah.
7: Yep.
6: They call me Mad Max.
10: Okay. Wouldn't a better thing for a pitcher be a better name for the immaculate inning be 3 pitches, 3 outs?
7: I don't know.
6: I think immaculate inning.
7: I think
6: is
7: immaculate inning sounds like really special.
6: Yeah. That's not much of a good thing. Who gave us that, John?
10: Blue Eyes Five Guy. I was texting with Tom Gibson yesterday. My wife is en route to Idaho, and she requested Tom send her a mixed case. In other words, she wanted
7: a little of this, a little of that.
10: She wanted the traditional potato vodka. She wanted the huckleberry vodka.
7: Yep.
10: And she wanted the, I'm trying to think of what
6: the espresso?
10: Yeah, espresso martini vodka. And so he put together a case for her, and it is en route to the Idaho compound.
7: Will she take it out of the boat? Will she be sipping out on the boat?
10: I don't know if she'll actually take it on the boat, because believe it or not, you can get a DWI on a boat.
6: Mm.
7: I thought you had more like a houseboat situation. Is it a boat or is it a houseboat?
10: We have a pontoon boat, which is not even as good as a houseboat.
7: Oh, it's not.
10: A pontoon boat is just a boat you putz around the lake.
7: Oh, okay.
10: That's what we
7: have. So no putzing while you're
6: I have a question about that order from Lisa. So is it the Lisa Special? Is that what it should be called from Blue Ice? Because is it custom for her or can anybody get this?
10: No, you cannot buy a case mixed. You have to know Tom Gibson and have him take care of you is how that works.
6: Tom should call it the Lisa Special.
10: All right, that's a good idea.
7: All right, so I want to, before we get to sports graffiti, and we're going to open the phones, let you jump in here. Here's the question, and I'll give you a little background, John. This is, consider the source. I mean, he's an entertaining guy, Dave Portnoy. He says, I've never been the biggest LeBron fan, but anybody saying his career as a Laker so far hasn't been a major flop is doing a disservice to LeBron. Obviously, we're now not counting the Mickey Mouse and one bubble tournament as a real title. So we're judging him on his ability to make the playoffs for a cup of coffee to never be a threat. I think Dave missed all those years of Lakers basketball, those 6 years that came before LeBron.
10: Right.
7: And they were, people don't remember this, before LeBron got here, John, the Lakers were terrible. We were drafting young guys, and some were panning out, and others were not panning out, whether it's Lonzo or Brandon Ingram or Julius Randle or any of these guys, and the Lakers were basically under 500 for 6 years.
10: Right, and it was terrible.
7: Yeah.
10: And so I honestly believe that if LeBron doesn't come back, and I now think it's a distinct possibility.
7: Yes.
10: Even the fans that hate him now are going to miss him when he's gone.
7: I agree.
10: I just think he brings too much excitement.
7: But I think it's an interesting question. Was this 8 years, or has this 8 years been successful? I disagree, by the way, with Portnoy and anybody who craps on the bubble title, because I think the bubble title was really, really hard.
10: Yeah.
7: The Lakers weren't they number one seed in the West that year?
10: Yep.
6: And I will say, if the Celtics had won the 2020 title, Dave Portnoy would believe that would be
7: a real
6: title.
7: Sure.
6: It's only because the Lakers won and not their favorite team.
7: Yeah, people forget the Lakers. I think they played 70 games or something and they had the best record in the West. It was not a surprise that they went on to win. I just think if you look at the entertainment value, the memorable moments, I don't know how you call the LeBron years with the Lakers a failure, but I imagine somebody, maybe one person on Sports Graffiti will call in with that take.
10: Yep.
7: It was a failure. I'm just guessing that we're going to hear from them. 877-710-ESPN. 877-710-ESPN. Going to get your calls in here coming up next. That question is interesting. Have the LeBron years so far, 8 years, been a success? 877-710-ESPN. Mason in Ireland, 710-ESPN. I am so excited because I am going to get to go to Cosm and see Harry Potter. It will be my first Harry Potter movie. And they have formatted Harry Potter and the Sorcerer's Stone in shared reality. Not, I saw The Matrix in shared reality. I saw Cirque du Soleil in shared reality. I saw Willy Wonka in shared reality. It will change the way you think of entertainment. I can't wait to see the Harry Potter. And by the way, for games, come on, man. 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
21: 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They're consistently giving out some funny takes, being goofy, and to be honest, we need it in a time like this, so I love it.
4: Let's do it. Sports Graffiti time. Take it away, Mace.
7: All right, Sports Graffiti time. All the lines lit. Ireland, you want to take the first round?
10: Sure.
7: All right.
10: Let's go to Robert in Long Beach. Hey, Robert, you're on Sports Graffiti. Go.
22: What's happening, guys? I believe this is my 30th year listening to Mason and Ireland. All the way back to Mighty 690 in San Diego.
7: Thank
22: Love you,
7: man.
22: Guys.
7: Thank
22: very
7: you
22: much.
7: For the years.
22: Certainly. Earlier in the show, one of you mentioned that the era of being able to have a basketball team sign three huge stars and go all the way is over because of all the depth that we see throughout the league.
7: And yes.
22: I can't help but think about how the Lakers are being run now by the same group that runs the Dodgers front office. And when the Dodgers went to the World Series in 2017, the best players on the team were guys they brought up through the draft. So my prediction is that Mark Walter spends big, signs who he needs to sign, and then lets Andrew Friedman, who I understand has somewhat of a consulting role with the Lakers in addition to the Dodgers, work his analytical magic. There has to be some commonality between what they did, the Dodgers, and what they need to do with the Lakers. And I think they will build a bunch of great guys around Luka and Austin and maybe even LeBron and win a couple titles in the next few years, guys.
7: So let me pick up that point. That's interesting because the Dodgers did find guys that other teams kicked away. Chris Taylor. Max Muncy. They found guys that kind of didn't fit anywhere, and they developed them, and they became huge contributors. So I think that is something that the Dodgers or the Lakers will focus on, is finding value in guys, in this case, young guys, who can sort of complete a roster.
10: I hope so. Here's Ernest in L.A. Hey, Ernest, you're on Sports Graffiti. Go ahead.
23: Hey, Ireland, thanks for taking my call. Quick question. When you're broadcasting a game, what do you do to keep your voice lubricated? So it's not just drinking water, can it be?
10: No.
23: You'd be going to the restroom a lot, right?
10: No, I drink Bigelow green tea with honey really, really hot. If you ever see me do a game, I have a thermos next to me that I keep it inside of an enclosed thermos so it stays hot for
7: right,
10: the whole game.
7: Right.
10: And I'm pumping that the entire time I'm calling the game. So I'll go to the bathroom before the game starts. I'll go at halftime, and I'm good.
23: Thank you.
10: All right, you got it.
7: There you go.
10: Here is Dan in Long Beach. Hey, Dan, you're on Sports Graffiti. Go.
24: Mason in Ireland. Hello, guys.
7: Hey,
24: hello,
7: Dan.
24: First of all, I want to say I'm a big fan.
7: Thank you, man. I've listened
24: to you. I'm 32. I've listened to you guys since high school.
7: Wow.
24: So big fan.
7: Yeah. Thank you, man.
24: But I wanted to bring up a point because as a Laker fan, I'm disappointed in fellow Laker fans and how they treat LeBron in the city because, you know, he's given us great 8 years. And, yeah, we've lost a lot of playoff games, but he's given us a lot. He's given us a lot. He's been very loyal to us. And sure, fans are still mad about Blaze Pizza, but he's given us so much of love and loyalty to not only the team, but the fans as well.
7: Yeah.
24: I mean, you could see it in the court.
7: Yep.
10: Dan, I've said many times, it's the biggest disconnect of my career.
7: Yeah.
10: Is watching the way Laker fans treat LeBron.
7: I do think it's hilarious how the Blaze Pizza thing still hangs around years later.
10: He never said he was going to Blaze Pizza.
7: No, we just thought he was going to be there. I was in that crowd in Culver City, and he never showed up, and people got bent, but the reality was he never said he was going to be there.
10: Here's Don in Riverside. Hey, Don, you're on Sports Graffiti. Go ahead.
0: Hey, I just wanted to say, basically, it is a failure as a Laker fan because most of these years we've been fighting for the play-in tournament and then exit the first round. It's not a win for Laker fans. That's not what we expect out of our team. Might as well not even make the playoffs.
7: So there is no success at all except when there's a championship.
10: Well, that's what Kobe used to say.
0: Well, that's it. And I think he made it that way. And then you had Magic Johnson before him, which was the same way. So I guess we're spoiled that way.
10: Yeah, maybe.
7: Yeah,
10: maybe.
7: Were you missing those years right before LeBron got here when went 126 and 284 over a five-season stretch? My God, LeBron changed that.
10: Here's Fonz in Pasadena. Hey, Fonz, you're on Sports Graffiti.
1: Why do the Lakers have to cater to a 41-year-old like if he's in his prime? This league is about youth, and LeBron is just not there. Second, I'm tired of Ireland and Sedano talking about Laker fans like we're idiots. Like, we don't think LeBron is an all-time great. We don't want him for the playoffs, and he's sitting there talking about himself. Like, come on, guy, man.
10: Right, so this is why I would think you are an idiot. If you think LeBron makes the Lakers worse, and it sounds like you do, you don't want LeBron even if he wants to come here?
1: He doesn't make the Lakers worse, but he doesn't make the Lakers better.
10: Sure he does.
1: He doesn't rotate on defense. No, he doesn't. He doesn't. He doesn't rotate on defense. He doesn't play defense. We already have Luka that doesn't play defense. We already have Reeves that doesn't play defense. He's a great player. Go to Cleveland, try to win a championship. Thank you for what you did for the Lakers.
10: Wow. Fonz is exactly the Laker fan I don't understand.
7: Yeah.
10: I mean, but you could tell he honestly believes that he just said on the radio, LeBron doesn't make the Lakers better. Where are you getting those 25.8 assists?
7: He was the best player on the floor for us in the postseason.
10: If you take LeBron off the Lakers in that Houston series, how many games do the Lakers win?
7: Yeah,
10: zero.
7: Can you imagine?
10: It's crazy. Douglas in Buena Park. Douglas, you're on Sports Graffiti. Go ahead.
2: Hey there, Mason, Ireland.
7: What's up, man?
2: Hey, quick questions. All right. 2 points. First one, LeBron's time here in L.A. has been a failure. There's no way. The championship that he won is the Mickey Mouse championship. Caruso even said that that was not even a championship. He didn't consider it a championship.
7: And I bet you he's got a ring.
2: Ireland, he does. But the other thing, I believe the Raiders are going to be in front of the Chargers this season.
7: You think so?
2: So I believe Mason was right. Yes.
10: Let me ask you, are you a Raider fan, Douglas?
2: I'm a die-hard Raider fan. Yes.
10: Okay, so here's what I would do. I'm the Raiders broke up with me, and I broke up with them, but I still keep an eye on them. I would start Kirk Cousins and let Mendoza ease into the job. How about you?
2: I would do the same exact thing. Yes, I would do that.
10: If they do that, I think they have a chance to have a winning season.
7: I think they're Bears. I think they're the Bears. Last year's Bears, I think, are this year's Raiders.
10: But do you agree with me? Would you start
7: Kirk Cousins? No, I would start Kirk Cousins. Yes, absolutely.
10: I would too.
7: Yep.
10: Let's go to Reza in Orange County. Hey, Reza, you're on Sports Graffiti.
3: 54-year-old, 24-year listener, love your show. Thank you for all you do.
10: Thank you,
3: man. There's a distinct set of Laker fans, I think, that are kind of quiet Laker fans. They're fans that were fan of Kobe number 24, not Kobe number 8.
7: Right.
3: And I think those fans really came around with LeBron this past playoff. I'm one of them. I really thought that he put his heart and soul in it, and that's what you're looking for as a fan. You're looking for someone who's fighting for you as your representative, as a representative of your city. So I came around. I'm now a fan. This last playoff turned me.
7: All right.
10: Well, I'm glad you did, man. I don't know why there aren't more people like
7: that. By the way, do you think LeBron has this kind of he has this kind of reaction nationally?
10: No.
7: You don't think so? I think you bring up
10: if we brought Lindsay in here, she would tell you that people in Cleveland love him. Love him.
7: But what about people in New York? What about people in Dallas? What about people? See, I personally think the whole world, half the whole world doesn't like LeBron.
10: Interesting.
7: I think he's the most polarizing athlete of our generation.
10: Empirical evidence would indicate you're right.
7: Yeah, yeah,
10: yeah. Here is Chris in the great city of Corona Del Mar. Chris, you're on Sports Graffiti.
5: I couldn't have said it any better. thank you. Quick question. Okay, I am just wondering where the Lakers might be this season if they would have chosen Jaime Jaquez instead of the Italian fish soup, Schiappino.
10: Jalen Hood-Schiappino, that was a miss.
7: Yeah, that was definitely a miss. They missed multiple times.
10: You're not going to like what I'm going to tell you, Chris. Not only did Jaime Jaquez get drafted after Jalen, so did Brandon Pajemski, who looks like he's going to be really good for the Warriors. So, yeah, I am the resident Laker apologist here, but I will grant you that Jalen Hood-Schiappino was a miss.
7: And so was Dalton Connect. Dalton Connect's a miss.
10: But remember, after he had that unbelievable game, we all thought, we stole him. Dalton Connect.
7: There was a reason he was falling. Remember, he fell out of the lottery and down to 17, and we took him, and he's just not worked out at all. Adu Thiro, who they drafted last year in the second round, looks like he can play.
10: Did you have anything else, Chris, or was that it?
5: That is it. You guys have a great day.
7: Cool. Thanks, man. You too.
10: Here is Joe in Torrance. Hey, Joe, you're on Sports Graffiti. Go ahead.
6: Hi, guys.
10: Hi.
6: How you doing?
7: Good, man.
6: Yeah, I was just calling you. I mean, John, you say half the people don't like LeBron, and I'm one of those guys. And it really turned with the Daryl Morey stuff back in 19.
10: Okay.
6: And his arrogance towards everybody else. And it's just really difficult to like the guy. And I'm a big Laker fan from 81 when I moved here, and Magic and Kobe and everybody, but I haven't watched the Laker game since 2019, and I don't know many of my friends that do, and it's all because of how polarizing LeBron was then.
10: Hey, Joe, let me
6: continues to be when he's opinionated.
10: Yeah, let me ask you something. It sounds like the reason you don't like LeBron has nothing to do with what he does on the court. It's what he does off the court, correct?
6: Absolutely. I mean, I haven't watched the game, but, you know, the other day we turned and I saw him make a play when he dove in that one game to steal the ball.
10: Mm-hmm.
6: And I was like, man, the guy's great. If he would just keep his mouth shut and play basketball, you know, people would like him.
7: Let me follow up with you, Joe. What's the one specific thing that he's done that's non-basketball that has pissed you off the most?
10: He said the Daryl Morey, the Hong Kong thing.
7: Oh, the Hong Kong thing. Yeah. Everybody was in a box on that.
10: Joe, I have a lot more tolerance for you than I do for the Laker fan, like the guy who called two calls ago and said, LeBron doesn't make anyone else better. That person's just ignorant. LeBron makes everybody else better. He's a great passer. He's a great rebounder. If you don't like LeBron because of what he does off the court, that's one thing. I actually can respect that.
7: Yeah.
10: If you don't like LeBron because you don't think he's a good basketball player, you're an idiot. And that caller two calls ago fits that description.
7: Yeah, he does.
10: All right.
7: Let's do some more.
10: You want to do another segment?
7: Yeah, let's do another. Let's do Super Graffiti. Everybody's got a take today. 877, I give the number, but they're all full. We'll do some more Sports Graffiti coming up next. Mason in Ireland, 710 ESPN.
10: All right, you heard us during Icebreakers talking about Blue Ice Vodka. 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And part of this is because I really like Tom Gibson, the guy from Blue Ice that we're doing the ads for. 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
9: I got a question, though, in regards to Costco. 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
11: Fine.
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11: Yeah,
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7: All right, my turn on the phones. Let's do this thing. We start out with line number three, Ernesto in Lakewood. Ernesto, you're on Sports Graffiti. What are you doing, man?
32: Hey, buddy, how are you? First time, long time, okay?
7: Thanks, man.
32: I'm calling you guys out. I am calling you guys out on this.
7: All right, okay? About what, Ernesto?
11: Bring it. Bring it.
32: Yes. Okay. I'm a Kobe guy.
7: Mm-hmm.
32: I respect LeBron's game. You've been an ambassador to the game. I respect that. But as a Laker, the reason I don't like Bron is because when we look back at history, he only brought us one. All other greats brought us two, three, four, five. And if Kobe would have brought us just one after Shaq left, I would have been in the same boat. But he brought us two after Shaq.
7: Right.
32: So Bron only brought us one. That's why I'm calling you guys out. And that's why people don't like him here.
7: Okay.
10: One is a lot more than zero.
7: Zero, I mean, yeah. They weren't winning anything before LeBron got here.
10: It could end this year.
7: Yeah.
10: But one thing about the apron system and the fact that they basically put in a salary cap without calling it a salary cap, starting in 2019, okay?
7: Yep.
10: The Warriors won in 17 and 18, all right?
7: Yep.
10: 2019, Toronto wins the title. 2020, the Lakers win the title. 2021, Milwaukee wins the title. 2022, Golden State wins the title. 2023, Denver wins the title. All right. 2024, Boston wins the title.
7: Yep.
10: 2025, OKC wins the title. Seven straight different champions. And so for you to say LeBron only got us one, Nobody got more than one in the last 7 years.
7: Well, this whole, again, this is ring culture. We're going to count the number of rings, and that is your value as a player. It doesn't necessarily demonstrate your value. By the way, you can say I'm a Kobe guy and I'm a LeBron guy. You can say both of those things.
4: I am a Laker fan.
7: Yeah.
4: Of all the players that are playing.
7: Yes, true, true. Let's go to Lance in L.A. Hey, Lance, you're on Sports Graffiti. What's up, man?
12: What up, fellas? Hey, shout out to the YouTube chat. What up, y'all? So, Aaron, this is for you. Why is it that every time us Laker fans want LeBron gone, we're automatically labeled as haters?
10: I don't think you're. I think you're LeBron haters. I don't think you're Lakers.
7: Do you hate LeBron?
12: No, we're not. No, not at all. But we watched this team for the last 5 years, and we see LeBron could put up numbers, but we don't win. He's only been out the first round 3 out of the 8 years he's been here. That's not good. I thought we were about championships. He puts up to me now. He's putting up empty numbers.
7: Who was the best player on the floor during the playoffs this year?
10: For the Lakers.
12: And LeBron, and we got swept in the second round. So what does that mean?
10: But you wouldn't have got to the second round without him. Do you honestly?
12: Who cares? It's about chat. I don't care about going to the second round, missing the playoffs, and getting out the second round.
7: Dude, it's only happened 17 times in the history of the world. He got one of them.
12: And how many times has it happened with LeBron here? He's only about the first round 3 times out of 8 years.
10: Okay.
12: How is that good?
10: All right, Lance. Let's say we look at this from your perspective, and we let LeBron walk. All right. Do you think the Lakers are going to be better or worse next year without LeBron? Do you hang up?
12: When you say better, do you mean championship contender?
10: Yeah, correct. Win more games.
12: I think it depends on who we pick, who we get. We have to get younger. We have to get more shooting. We have to get more athletic.
10: Okay, yeah.
12: We're not going to win a championship with a 41-year-old man.
10: Okay, give me somebody you would want. Take the cap space we get because we just allowed you to get rid of LeBron. Who are you giving the money to?
12: Okay, so my thing with you, Ireland, you always say, oh, somebody gets traded that you never know. Okay, so maybe we'll trade for somebody that you're not even thinking of. That's what you always say, right? That's true.
7: You never know. Somebody gets traded every year that nobody expected to get traded.
10: Right, but the problem, Lance, is that guys like LeBron don't grow on trees. You get them once in a generation. And if you're going to get rid of him...
12: I agree.
10: Go ahead.
12: Player of all time, that's no doubt. My issue with him is I don't care about individual stats. I don't care how great he is if the Lakers aren't winning. All I care about is winning.
10: Not just winning, winning championships. Lance, if all you care about is winning, do you not think LeBron helps you win?
12: How does he help us win? Ireland, we got swept in the second round and we lost in the first round last year.
7: It was just him and no Luka. Did you see March and the way they played? Unfortunately, they had two untimely injuries. I think it would have been interesting to see a full-strength Lakers team against Oklahoma City. I don't know that we necessarily would have won, but it would have been a hell of a better series.
12: So do you think if we were full-strength, we're beating OKC?
7: I think it wouldn't have been a sweep, for sure.
10: I'm not going to tell you we would have beat OKC.
7: OKC is a historic team, unfortunately.
10: They may win it all. They may be the first team in 8 years to win it twice in a row.
7: Let's go to Eric in Long Beach. Hey, Eric, you're on Sports Graffiti. Go ahead, Eric.
15: Hey, gentlemen. Good afternoon.
7: Good afternoon. I am
15: strictly in the camp with my friend Lance, who just got off the phone. Okay. He was right on it. We are not, just because we are Laker fans and we don't want LeBron here anymore, does not make us haters. LeBron is old. You have to look at all the other teams that are in the championship contention window right now. What do they have that the Lakers do not have? I'll tell you. They have young, athletic players. Multiple. We have zero. There's no one on this team that if you were to take them off this team and put them on another team, that another team would want other than Luka and maybe Austin. Even 41-year-old LeBron James, a lot of teams would be like, that dude is super old. I know he's great right now, but we have to look at our timeline going forward. This dude is going to be able to help us maybe one more year going forward. And then after that, then what?
7: Yeah. By the way, I think there's a basketball argument to be made that the Lakers should move on from LeBron.
10: Sure.
7: And it is that he's 41 years old. And it is that the league is now led by young, athletic players and teams with depth. I mean, you could make the case that instead of spending money on LeBron, you should be building a fleet of wings as well as you can to compete with the powers that be. And the powers that be are San Antonio and OKC. Going to have to deal with them for the next 5 years. Let's go to line one. And RJ is calling from Brooklyn. Hey, RJ. RJ, what's up?
0: Hey, what's going on, you guys? Always a pleasure to speak to you from the East Coast. Are these people stupid? I mean, LeBron James brought you a championship. He should have a statue outside. We're talking about one, actually maybe the greatest player ever at 41, and you're complaining this guy single-handedly got you to the second round? This team was an albatross before he got there. This is insane. It's madness. Knicks fans are going crazy about going to the Eastern Conference Finals. Like, wake me up after 16 championships. This is absurd.
7: Yeah, it is crazy.
10: RJ sounds like me.
7: Yeah. Let's get one more in here. Boy, everybody wants to call in today. How about...
10: Take that guy on line three, Omar.
7: Omar, you're on Sports Graffiti. Hey, Omar.
1: Hi, guys. Good afternoon, John.
10: Hi, Omar.
1: Good. Why do you guys, every time I hear you guys disenfranchise Laker fans? We're the fans of this team. We've been here. Most of us were here during the Magic Johnson coaching era, if anybody can remember that. We've been through here through the doldrums. We know LeBron is a good, great player all time, but he's just not a Laker. Los Angeles does not accept him. Los Angeles does not relate to him. It's not about his game. It's not about the points he put on the court. We're just not Brooklyn. Like the guy before, support Brooklyn. We're in Los Angeles. We don't want to be Brooklyn. We want to be L.A. Lakers, and we want to win. Simple.
10: But you, right. But Omar, doesn't LeBron help you win?
1: No. LeBron makes good plays. He's good on the court. He scores. He gets his points, but we don't win.
10: We won 53 games this year.
1: The Hill of Beans, and now they're on vacation. The banana boat crew is on the clock.
7: But yeah. You realize the record before LeBron got here in those previous seasons was 126 and 284. It was miserable before LeBron got here. Miserable. He brought the team back to credibility. They missed the playoffs year after year after year. He's got us in the playoffs. I think if you want, I'm not going to disenfranchise Laker fans. If you have that opinion, you have that opinion, fine. But have it for basketball reasons. Don't have it for, I just hate this guy no matter what. He's not a Laker. That to me is a dumb take.
2: I'm a Kobe fan, therefore I can't be a fan of any other Laker ever.
7: If you want to say for basketball reasons, I think they should move on from LeBron, I understand that. That makes sense. If it's for basketball reasons, not just, I'm a Kobe guy, I hate LeBron. That to me is really simplistic.
10: Yeah, I don't know what these people are. I mean, obviously, I'm at every game. I don't know what these guys are watching.
7: Yeah.
10: 25 points, 8 rebounds, 7 assists does not grow on trees.
7: Yeah.
10: Coming from one guy. And you make a good point. Those 6 years before, they really want to go. And this one guy said, we need to get younger. We need to get younger. How'd we do when we had D'Angelo Russell, Julius Randle, Brandon Ingram, and Lonzo Ball? Young. All top 7 picks. Nobody won. They want to go back to that?
7: Right.
10: I mean, come on.
2: I also guarantee you all these people that hate LeBron are cheering and standing up when he does a thunderous dunk or windmill dunk or hits a game-winning shot. But they want to talk now that they're eliminated and blame it all on LeBron. There is more people on the court besides LeBron James. Austin Reeves, for example, that also could be a reason that they lost this series against the Thunder. There are other people that didn't show up. Luke Kennard didn't show up in the Thunder series. It's not just on LeBron.
7: I just think people forget how bad it was before LeBron got here. I think people forget that. All right. Children's Hospital Los Angeles' biggest event of the year is back. 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That's a great cause. You know who's always involved in great causes is our friend Jacob Imrani. Always doing something.
10: And Mace, I will put this to you. Let's say you get bit by a dog. You get hit by a car. You're a pedestrian. You get hit by a car.
7: Ooh.
10: What's her name?
7: Rhode Island.
10: Alicia.
7: Alicia
10: from Rhode Island hits you with her car, Em. Who is your first call?
2: Jacob.
10: Do you call your mom?
7: No.
10: Do you call Juan? 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
7: No.
10: But call Jacob.
7: Call Jacob.
10: And
7: he's
10: it's so easy to remember the number. 800-345-6789. 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
7: And if you've been through an accident, you know it gets really heated and emotional and complicated, and you're stunned and you're surprised and you're shaken up and all that. You want somebody who is a calm voice to handle every detail for you. From what to say.

0: uncomfortable, and I hate doing this. I hate being the guy that takes money out of somebody's wallet. 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
1: Oh, please.
0: I'm not.
1: The max.
0: I'm not comfortable giving him the max.
1: Oh, listen, George, look. 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
16: Sup, Bergman?
17: What's happening?
16: How are you guys?
17: Yeah,
16: we're
17: great.
16: Good now that the Dodgers have snapped their losing streak, the worst losing streak since 1936. They had never, since then, lost four straight games by four runs each game until two nights ago.
17: Yep.
16: And Greg, now all is right with the world.
17: Everything's
16: except
17: right.
16: Except that you and Mason ruined the Shohei experience for everyone. He's sitting today.
17: Yeah.
16: All those people that paid money for tickets.
17: Oh, God. Don't start that.
16: My friend Bob Davis.
17: Sorry, Bob.
16: Is driving to the game, and he is going to watch some AAA scrub.
17: He's
16: going to
17: watch AAA scrub. There are no AAA
16: scrubs on
17: his
16: team.
17: He's going to watch Dalton Rushing curse somebody out in the middle of the game. There's entertainment value in that.
16: Actually, Greg, I do have a question Mason brought up. Who's that? Who's the outfielder in Oklahoma
17: James
16: City?
17: James Tibbs the third.
16: Okay. James Tibbs the third.
17: That guy.
16: How long before the Dodgers, they DH'd Teoscar Hernandez the other day, last night, right?
17: Yep.
16: Okay.
17: Yep.
16: So I like Teo, always have. I think you give him time to work through this. But how
17: he's been the last couple games starting to figure out.
16: How long before you give this guy Tibbs a shot in the majors?
17: If somebody gets injured, that's where he can come up possibly.
16: Right.
17: But also they just got Alec Thomas.
16: But not if somebody hits goes on an 0 for 30 slump.
17: Alec Thomas. So Alec Thomas they just traded for.

0: He's a soft hitting.
1: He's a defense
0: batter.
1: First guy.
0: He's a defense first. He's like the left handed Alex Call.
1: Yeah.
0: So, which is fine. But so he would probably be the first person to come up. It will probably not be James Tibbs III. It probably will not be Zach Earhart. It's going to be somewhere along the lines of Thomas.
1: But in a world where you're scuffling for runs, doesn't Tibbs make more sense than a defense first guy like Alec Thomas?
0: Sure, it absolutely does. But you're basically saying this team is too good to keep scuffling.
1: Yeah.
0: So they're just not going to do it. Like, Pajes is hitting well. He's batting like 315. Kyle Tucker has started to figure
1: Kyle
0: out.
1: Yeah, Kyle Tucker had two doubles last
0: what
1: night.
0: What his numbers have absolutely changed over the last two weeks.
1: Yeah.
0: The power isn't there. He's not hitting home runs. He's not at the level of a $60 million hitter just yet, but it has changed. It's way, way better. One of the more consistent hitters after what happened.
1: Okay,
0: I'm
1: going to ask you a question I asked John Ireland earlier. So if you're the Dodgers, would you rather have a Shohei Ohtani who wins the Cy Young Award and hits 30 home runs, or a Shohei Ohtani who sort of load manages his pitching until the postseason and hits 50 home runs?
0: I would take Shohei Ohtani that is a Cy Young and hits 30 home
1: You
0: runs.
1: Would?
0: Yes.
1: See, I think they need his bat more than they need his arm.
0: So I agree. If you're saying he's going to hit 60 home runs and he's going to be the guy that he was 2 years ago where he was, you know, stealing 40 bases and doing all that, like maybe. But
1: just 50 home runs.
0: Just 50. No, just that small number of 50 home runs.
1: He's on pace for what? High 20s now.
0: He's got
1: seven home runs.
0: He's going to go on a stretch, and it could happen at any moment where all of a sudden he's hitting seven home runs in five games. And he's going to those numbers are going to balloon at some point. Marcus Grant on Blue Review calls him a Costco hitter, that he is just that he hits in bulk. So when he starts to hit, he starts to hit a ton. So that it's all going to come. I'm not worried about his offense. I don't think the pitching has probably a little bit to do with it, but I don't think it's going to change. All I know is that in the World Series, I saw him pitch six innings scoreless, strike out 10 guys, and get on base nine times, and hit
1: three
0: home
1: runs.
0: And one of them went out of the ballpark.
1: Correct.
0: Right. So I know he can do both.
2: Okay. I agree with everything you just said. What is the point of sitting him tonight if all he was going to do is DH? It's not that strenuous to go get four or five at bats. He's not pitching, he's not fielding, he's DHing, and he's your best hitter. You've lost four of your last five. Why not DH him?
0: So he was struggling at the plate. That's why this whole conversation is even coming up, because he was struggling. So they were giving him Thursday off no matter what. This was a scheduled off day.
2: Okay.
0: It happened really early on. No matter what, he was going to sit. Then it just gets exacerbated because he sat yesterday also because they didn't want him to pitch and hit while he was. It's hard to.
2: Isn't it kind of like having a Ferrari and driving it 10 miles an hour?
0: No, well, kind of, but it's hard to work through your hitting issues while you're also trying to perfect your pitching. So because he's doing both things, it's hard for him to actually focus on two things at once.
2: Right.
0: When he's struggling.
1: Well,
0: yeah, but it's because he's struggling at the plate. So
1: remember, last year he pitched not even half the year. I don't think he was throwing five innings until he got to August or September. So he didn't have the double demand that he's got right now. And by the way, I said this earlier, I will be surprised if he's in the leadoff spot on Friday.
0: I think you're going to be surprised. He's gonna lead off. They're not gonna move him.
2: Do you agree with me, Greg?
0: Mark Walter on the call?
2: I think Shohei is one of a handful of players, maybe two or three, in all of Major League Baseball that can dictate terms.
0: Yeah.
2: So if he wants to hit leadoff, I think he's hitting leadoff despite what Mason wants.
0: I think this is just a Mason wants this to happen.
1: I don't think so. Yeah. I actually think Mookie's gonna stay in the leadoff spot.
0: For your side of the argument, I don't agree.
1: Drop him down in the lineup and give him
0: a little. Where are you putting him?
1: He could bat third. He could bat fourth. He could bat fifth. He could bat second. I mean, just not leadoff.
2: Yeah, as long as you're not dropping him below five.
1: I'll hear your argument.
0: Yeah, I can hear it. It's just he's going to stay in my opinion, he's going to stay in the leadoff spot. He's going to stay in the leadoff spot throughout. This is something that we've had discussions about that for years and years when this is happening. I'll give you this to your side of the argument.
1: Thank you. Mookie
0: Betts in the leadoff spot is a much better hitter than any other spot in the lineup. He hits somewhere around 290 in the leadoff spot. He has like an over 800 OPS. His numbers are just better in the leadoff spot. But it's also because that's his time in Boston and when he first got here, when Shohei wasn't here. So he has more at-bats than anything else. But in those at bats and leadoff, he's much, much better. He's like 100 points higher in his OPS.
2: Yeah. Right. And so, Greg, let me ask you this. Just kind of a fun exercise. World Series starts tomorrow and everybody's healthy.
0: Yeah.
2: Okay. My guess is, even though Yamamoto was so great last year that Shohei gets the ball game one.
0: If we're talking about right now?
2: Right now.
0: Right now,
2: everybody's
0: yeah,
2: healthy and rested.
0: Yeah. Shohei would show it right now, Shohei would. But by
2: right.
0: I think
2: Yamamoto,
0: by the
2: end. Okay, Yamamoto game two,
0: yep.
2: Right?
0: Mm-hmm.
2: Glasnow or Snell game three?
0: Snell.
2: Game four, Glasnow?
0: Yeah.
2: And Robleski gets no start.
0: No, absolutely not. No, he. No, it will be the exact. You don't need five starters in the postseason.
2: Correct.
0: You really don't.
2: Yeah,
0: get
2: no,
0: him.
2: I agree with you on that.
0: Yeah, yeah.
2: I'm just saying, if you've got four, those are the four.
0: Robo, Roki, Sheehan, all those guys go to the bullpen. It's all. Those are your four. They're number one starters on any other team. You
2: right.
0: Choose. So those are your. That's your one through.
1: By
0: four.
1: The way, River Ryan, from what I understand, is now pitching again at
0: Oklahoma City.
1: Did
0: he start? Oh,
1: yeah.
0: That's great.
1: Yeah.
0: I
1: so he's
0: look it up.
1: He's
0: yeah.
1: back. He had a hamstring thing, and now he's back. So he's going to make his first start since coming back from injury. Let
2: well,
1: me
2: he's
1: ask
2: been
1: you
2: gone for a while.
1: Let me ask you this, Greg Bergman. Monday night, Giants win, and the three outfielders.
0: This is so ridiculous.
1: All get together in this big group hug, and they do kind
2: of. They
1: kind of
2: simulated sex.
1: They kind
2: right?
1: of do a well, like a well, humping motion, the three way hump.
0: They put their
1: hump,
0: arms around each other.
1: The three way hump, and they
3: you
1: know, did that.
3: You guys want to do
0: is
3: it?
0: What YouTube
3: want. Show people on the YouTube.
0: I don't think they're up for it. I would get up and help out, but you know, this is, I don't
2: no,
0: see
2: that. That is Chris Morales written all over it.
1: Maybe on
2: Morales,
1: Live Imaging
2: no,
1: Tuesday.
2: That is Morales, Cappy, and whoever else they can sucker into
1: right,
2: it.
0: So I think that's just the way that Cappy and Morales get ready for the show every morning when they're together.
1: So baseball requested that they stop doing it. Stop doing the three-way hump.
3: Mr. Baseball, head of baseball?
1: Yeah,
2: Mr. Baseball.
1: Yes. Saying it's not a good look. And then Tuesday night when they won, they just all walked out towards second base and they did a
0: and
1: very
0: the,
1: respectful bow.
0: Yeah,
1: Jung-Hoo
0: is out there
1: it.
0: And you know, Korean, that's the bowing is important.
1: So are you pro three-way hump or anti three-way hump?
0: Look, if they want a three-way hump, they're welcome to three-way hump.
2: Put that on a drop.
3: Let them hump.
0: Do you not remember Kike Hernandez? Who did he do it with? That was a celebration in the dug. I get this is out on the field.
1: This
0: that
1: is so many people. There's three people.
3: Was it Kike Will Smith?
0: Was it Will Smith? I don't remember who it was, but I mean, was it Max Muncy? I don't remember. It was somebody that he did it in the dugout. That was a thing Kike did. If Kike was on the Giants, he would be right in the middle of it, letting everybody hump him.
1: Well, I don't think we're going to see it again. I don't think we're going to see it again.
0: It's kind of ridiculous that they're banning it, but
1: please stop humping. Is what Rod Manfred said.
0: Did Rod Manfred say what about the kids?
1: Yeah, no, it was. It was
3: it's
1: Major
3: so
1: League Baseball
3: dumb.
1: Said.
3: The kids don't even know what that is.
1: Hump.
0: Not even humping.
3: Kids wouldn't even ask what that was.
1: Let me ask you one more thing. You know, for a long time, I was talking to Emily about this today. One of the big skills of a catcher was framing.
0: Yeah.
1: Now in the age of ABS. Will Smith leads all Major League Baseball catchers with 28 correct ABS challenges. That is the most in baseball. Is that the new skill that catchers have to be good at now that framing is less important than it was before?
0: It's a major skill. And you can see that every team is really trying to figure out what their strategy is. And so it is important. But also they're finding ways to fool the umpires behind them to still get them. As much as it's the framing is still kind of there, but in a different way. I saw a whole video about it, but yes, it is very important to do. And the Dodgers strategy is very strange too. I don't know if they fully figured out their strategy in terms of everything. Will Smith is great about knowing what the strike zone is. I don't know if the hitters know what
1: they're
0: doing.
1: Yeah, well, Max Muncy clearly didn't know the other night with the bases loaded and one away. That was absolutely a ball. Got punched out with a strikeout, and then he just sort of lost it instead of just tapping his head and saying, review that.
0: Right, and then but he walked away, but I don't understand.
1: Once you walk away, you've lost the right to review.
0: That was the height of the time to go challenge that.
1: Base
0: no matter
1: is
0: what,
1: loaded.
0: With two strikes, you tap your head, and I don't know what his thought process was. And the Dodgers have done this before. Alex Freeland, now I get the difference between Freeland and Muncy.
1: Yeah.
0: But Freeland did it in late innings as well, where he just sat there and watched the strike go by. And he's like, it was a ball. They call it a strike, and he just walked away. Because I don't think they know their strategy, but that seems like an easy one, no?
1: Yeah.
0: So, that's also why I don't really like part of it. Like, you know, when you see the box on the screen,
1: right, I like the box
0: it's starting to take away from now we have something more to complain about. were complaining, why are you not tapping your head? Come on, tap, tap.
1: Well, but I
0: do it all the time.
1: But I'm complaining about one incident this season. One incident where Max Muncy didn't tap his head.
0: Oh, there's plenty. There's plenty. And all day, all game long, it's constant. Like, what are you doing? Tap, tap, tap, tap, tap, tap. And they don't do it. So it's just another thing.
1: You know who does it
0: a
1: lot is Jazz Chisholm from the Yankees. Apparently tapping his head a lot there. They came up with, there's a swear jar, and then there's a jar where you put money after you screw up your ABS challenge. And Jazz Chisholm has contributed the most.
3: Well, speaking of tapping, I found out who Kike Hernandez was humping in that celebration. It was Gavin Lux. Gavin Lux was who it was.
0: Yeah, you're right. Gavin Lux, and that makes
1: sense, speaking of tapping. Yes. All right, Bergman, thank you very much for coming. How's the Big Morales Morning Show?
0: The Morales Morning Show is having a great time. It's always fun. We got it's gonna be Sedano solo tomorrow.
1: What?
0: Yeah. Well, no Cappy.
1: When you say
0: no
1: Sedano Cappy. Solo, it's well, Sedano with like
0: and like seven other people
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7: Ramona Shelbourne is here. What's going on down the street, do you think, in the Lakers' offices right now?
8: Look, I think they're all digesting Dave's story, which was essentially LeBron was offended. There's actually videos that you can watch of that moment. LeBron clapped, but people who saw him in that moment could tell he was a little upset. 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He's never been embraced the way Kobe was. He's never really been appreciated, like even the championship he won.
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4: I'm not a prude. You are. I'm not.
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4: I do not believe I am at all prude. I'm like the least prudish person you know.
3: Mason and Ireland rolls on.
5: Nobody less prudy than me.
6: A little bit of Erica by my side. A little
4: this going into the National Song Hall of Fame?
7: It is. What a great song.
4: It
7: Mamba Number 5. What about the other Mambas? I never hear about Mamba Number 1 or 2.
4: Yeah, no.
7: It's only Mamba Number 5.
4: Only 5. Yep. Don't know 4.
5: Yeah. Was there one? Was there Mamba 1, 2, 3, 4?
4: I don't know.
7: So. Have you guys ever heard that, like, you know, the senior prank where you put like 3 pigs in the school and you label them as 1, 2, and 4, so that they, once they find all the pigs, they're looking for number 3, but there is no number 3.
4: Oh my God, that is crazy. Where did that happen at your school?
7: No, it was like on this MTV. They had this one show about like senior pranks, and they did that. Yeah, but I think it's
4: so,
7: one of those things.
4: So
7: that
4: there
7: was
4: no pig number 3.
7: There's no pig number
4: That's
7: 3.
4: Very funny.
7: So
4: hey,
7: there's no Mamba Number 1.
5: Let me ask you guys something. Do you guys have a friend who's always late?
7: 100%.
4: I have.
7: Are
4: no,
7: you that friend,
4: they,
7: Mason?
4: I'm not. I'm on time because Juan is on time. I was a late person all the time until I met Juan.
5: All right. This story to me is unfathomable.
4: Mm.
5: The PGA Championship is going on right now outside Philadelphia. It's the second major of the year. Rory McIlroy won the Masters in the first major, and
4: yep,
5: now all these guys are going. The leaders in the clubhouse right now all shot 67. It's 4 guys.
4: Okay.
5: And there's a couple guys out there now that are 3 under, but 3 under is the lead. All right. There is a golfer in the PGA named Garrick Higo, H-I-G-G-O. He's 27. He's from South Africa.
7: What a name.
5: Garrick Higo.
4: Yeah.
5: Showed it with his tee time was 7:18 this morning. In a major, the PGA Championship, he showed up 30 seconds late, and they handed him a 2-shot penalty.
7: Ooh.
5: Then he goes out and shoots 67. He would be tied
4: wow
5: for the lead. But his official score is now 69.
4: Because he was late.
5: Because he
7: nice
5: was late. I have one friend like this that I'm convinced will show up late at their own funeral.
4: Right.
5: And her name is Ramona Shelburne.
4: Oh, that is true.
5: This is something Momo
4: that
5: would
4: do.
5: That
4: is such a Momo move.
5: Can you guys think of any other time in sports, not just in golf, but in sports, at like the NBA Finals or the World Series, in golf, this is a major.
4: Showed up late.
5: Where somebody just showed up late.
7: Remember when DeAndre Ayton didn't go to his game because he couldn't shovel out of his driveway? Wasn't that something that happened where he slipped in his driveway in Portland? It was snowing?
4: There is a story like that. I don't know.
7: But
4: he didn't want to go out in the snow, I think.
7: Your specific question,
4: right?
7: I don't have one. But I have a huge bone to pick, and my friends and I were talking about this a lot over the weekend, about people who are always late. My friend didn't come with me to the John Mulaney show on Friday, but
4: yep,
7: went with a different group of friends. But she didn't have the tickets. It was somebody else. They were going to meet at the Hollywood Bowl and go in together. The other two people, one person's always on time, one person's perennially late.
4: Yep.
7: The person that was late, they didn't get to the Hollywood Bowl until 30 minutes after the show was supposed to start.
4: Really?
7: And so my friend was just like waiting out there for 45 minutes. My friend is always on time.
4: Right.
7: I think it's a huge sign of disrespect.
4: 100%.
7: You're saying my time is more valuable than your time. I can do whatever I want. I can go to Starbucks
4: yep
7: or pick up food or whatever. You are going to wait on me. I think it's a huge sign of disrespect.
4: Yeah, I agree. It's it's one of the most disrespectful things you can do to anybody is to not value their time.
5: Like, I've heard, I like Madonna. I think she's really talented.
4: Yeah, I think
5: but
4: she's great.
5: But I've heard that when she has a concert that starts at 8,
4: yeah,
5: sometimes she won't show up until 10:30.
4: I know.
5: I'll never go.
4: I
5: you
4: would never...
5: give me. You could give me free tickets to see Madonna in the front row, and I like her, and I like her music.
4: Yeah.
5: That is so effing disrespectful to your audience. I'll never go to with her.
4: And you know what? She is an iconic part of our generation, right?
5: Yeah.
4: And so you kind of want to see all the great performers one time. I am with you. I am not going to go sit in an arena and wait for Madonna to show up. I'm just not.
7: And I will say to the friends that don't show up on time, at least apologize.
4: Right.
7: At least, like, try to be contrite. The ones that are just like, oh, hi, guys. It's just so rude.
5: I had a friend in high school that was so habitually late that we would tell him if we were coming to pick him up at 7, we would say, we will be there right at 6:30. Be ready at 6:30.
4: Right.
5: And he'd go, okay, got it. We would show up at 7, and inevitably he'd still be running behind. But that way we knew.
4: Momo thinks Mason in Ireland starts at 11:30. We just tell her that.
5: And it still doesn't matter.
4: No, she's still late. She's still late.
7: I want to add one thing, because we started our segment off with a Mama Number 5 discussion.
4: Yes.
7: And Philip Goes in the chat says that Kobe is Mamba Number 1 through 4. Okay.
4: Yeah, that's true. He is
7: I'm rolling my eyes.
4: Mamba.
7: No, he's not.
4: What? Well, he's not what?
7: He's not Mamba 1 through 5. He's just Mamba.
4: Yeah, that's true. All right. I'm not going to argue over that. By the way, I wanted to mention Madonna. We were kind of bagging on Madonna there for her lateness. When I talked to, she's going to be in season 2 of The Studio.
5: Oh, I talked to Cranston too. Yeah, he says she's unbelievable.
4: He says she's fantastic. Showed up at the set and locked and loaded,
5: and
4: knew all of her lines.
5: She was an absolute pleasure to work with.
4: Yeah.
5: So maybe she's been shamed into being on time.
4: She was great on memorization with big chunks of dialogue.
7: Or it's different when you're on somebody else's set versus your own concert.
4: That is true. By the way, I want to mention the Mason Plus podcast is on the ESPN LA YouTube channel. Just go to YouTube, search Mason Plus. 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
8: So I was scrolling on TikTok yesterday and came across this video. And it's from a creator called It's Click Clack. She talks about women's sports.
9: Yep.
8: So she said she got sent a letter from a young woman who went to Crypto.com Arena to watch the Sparks on opening day. And this is the letter. Dear Crypto Arena, I went with my moms to see the Sparks play on opening day. When I walked up to the stadium, there were only boy statues. Why are there no girl statues? Mm. It makes me feel like you only care about boys. Please write me back. Thank you, Freya. And then she put statues, boys 14, girls 0. So, but this was posted yesterday. Funny enough, it was announced that Lisa Leslie will be getting a statue at Crypto.com Arena. And I think this is a slam dunk choice. I think if you're going to put any woman out there, I think Lisa Leslie is the obvious choice. And I'm really excited to see her out there amongst the other greats from crypto. What do you guys think?
10: I love it. Yeah. And I think Lisa will be very appreciative of it. One thing is about her, she was the best player in the league when she played, and she never got a big head.
7: Yeah. The nicest person in the world. Yeah. Just a fantastic human being.
10: Completely on board with giving her a statue.
7: Yeah. Four gold medals, two NBA WNBA championships. I think three WNBA most valuable players. She absolutely deserves a statue.
10: And you know, went to high school here, went to college here. Yep. Yeah, she's perfect.
7: She's great. She's
10: Rebecca,
7: great.
10: Who should get the next one? I think it's one of two people.
7: I'm going to say, I don't know. I think it should be Dr. Buss.
10: Me too. I think it should be Dr. Buss and then my guy James Worthy.
7: Yeah.
10: In that order.
7: Yeah.
10: I think those are the next two.
7: I'd be on board with that. Top athletes, big moments, one night. The OC Sports Awards are hosted by Travis Rogers, June 18th at Angel Stadium. Celebrate the greatness and be part of one of Orange County's premier sports nights. 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BC, what do you got?
2: Fast Track.
11: All right, as we announce the NFL schedule release day here, as many say, it is the Super Bowl for the social media departments.
10: Yeah,
11: the last
10: sure
11: few
10: is.
11: Years, they've kind of turned these into, you know, fun videos, kind of jokes. Came out a couple hours ago that apparently the NFL didn't review or wasn't going to pre-watch these videos for any Vrabel, Diana Rossini kind of jokes. You think we will, A, get a lot of these today? And then, do you really care about watching the videos, or do you just want to see, hey, just show me a piece of paper with the schedule. The videos can kind of get past me.
10: I like the videos, especially the more creative ones. Your question about whether anyone references Vrabel and Rossini is interesting. I don't think anyone will have the guts, Brian. I don't think they want to rock that particular boat, because then if they have a scandal, the old people in glass houses shouldn't throw stones thing comes up.
8: The Chargers had an animation of what that video of Urban Meyer in that co-ed. Like, they put that in there.
7: Right?
10: Oh,
8: they're going to do
10: something. I know all the Chargers guys that run social over there. They're great. They just work for the Lakers. They're all great guys.
8: I had a friend who...
10: I don't think any of them want to get fired, Mace. Would you... If you were in charge of a social media on an NFL team, and your social media team was creative and fun, and they come to you and they say, hey, one of the things we want to make fun of is Vrabel and Russini. Would you say yes or no?
7: I would say no. I'm done with this. I mean, let's stop picking on Vrabel and Diana Russini. It's like I use this word pillory. We are honestly, we're just going after people personally now. And by the way, the NFL says they are reviewing teams' videos for jokes surrounding New England Patriots coach Mike Vrabel.
8: No, they said they're not doing that.
7: Oh, will not be reviewed.
8: Yeah, they're not doing it.
7: I think we're
8: going to let them do whatever they want.
7: I think we're going to see it then.
10: Yeah.
7: I think somebody's doing it.
8: A friend of mine used to be really involved in the Chargers social media. He was the one who pioneered their anime one a couple of years ago.
7: Right.
8: So he now works with NFL Films. And he says he works on three different shows at NFL Films. And the schedule release video is 10 times harder than the three shows he has to run at NFL Films. Like, he's working on a bunch of, like, the Netflix shows or whatever.
7: I think there's a lot of pressure in getting it right.
8: Yeah, it's just it's a lot. And
7: you're going to be judged against everybody else's video.
8: Shout out to every team social media group. I know you guys are working really hard. It'll be great.
7: Last year, I think, was it Brenda Song did the release video, I think?
8: Yes.
10: Well, the thing that I didn't see until, you know, I was just scrolling through stuff yesterday.
7: Yeah.
10: Did you ever see the Friday...
7: Oh, my God.
10: Video
7: it's
10: with O'Shea.
7: Yeah. O'Shea and Chris Tucker's son?
10: Yeah.
7: Yo, geez, that's unbelievable.
10: Yeah, that may be the best one of those videos I've ever
7: seen.
10: Fantastic.
7: Yeah.
10: Yeah. And like Kevin Dotson and Jared Verse were in it. And,
7: really?
10: Yeah, so I'm the Rams will come up with something.
7: Oh,
10: big.
7: Yeah. Really, really funny. By the way, you both have mentioned the word scrolling. Scrolling.
10: Yeah.
7: What percentage of your day are you scrolling?
10: Not as much as most people, but I'll tell you when I do it.
7: Yeah.
10: Is when I when you know me, I hate to wait for
7: right.
10: anything. I hate standing in line.
7: Yep.
10: So yesterday when I was scrolling and I found that Rams thing,
7: yep.
10: I was in line at CVS waiting to pick up a prescription.
7: Yeah. Yeah.
10: And I was like the fifth or sixth person in line. And I couldn't. Last night, Lisa and I went to dinner and we were going to stop by this, we walked because we went to dinner in the mall and then we were walking by an ice cream place and she goes, Lisa said, do you want to get an ice cream cone? I go, yeah. And we get to the window. And there's six people
7: mm-hmm.
10: in line. I go, I'm out.
7: You're
10: she
7: done.
10: She goes, well, I'm not. I go, okay, you get ice cream. I'll go pick up prescriptions at CVS. And by the time she got done, I was ready. And boom, like clockwork.
7: John is so particular. Em, how much time do you spend scrolling?
8: I don't know.
7: Between TikTok and Twitter and IG and all that.
8: It's hard to put a number on it, but it's hours of my day. I will say, I sometimes will do what I call a TikTok nap. Where I don't actually nap, I just go on TikTok for an hour, and it does give me a, like, just release. It gets me rested, I guess, the same way I feel as a nap.
7: BC, are you scrolling a lot?
11: Not too much. I'd say maybe 1% of my day.
7: Yeah, I don't scroll at all.
8: I call BS on that. You gave us your time on your laptop.
7: But I'm not scrolling.
8: Yes, you are.
7: I'm not scrolling. That's not scrolling.
8: You're
7: scrolling
8: on,
7: is I'm not on social
8: thing.
7: Media looking at tweets and Instagram posts
8: then
7: and
8: what
7: Twitter.
8: Do you do on your laptop?
7: I don't do TikTok. I'm looking for articles.
10: Wait a minute,
7: I'm reading.
8: That's the same thing as scrolling, Mason.
10: Did you sign up and make a TikTok
7: have,
10: account and make a big deal about
7: it? I have people that
10: it?
7: Post TikTok for me, but
8: Mason,
7: I'm not on TikTok.
8: That's the same thing as scrolling.
7: What is?
8: Be on your laptop. That's the same thing as scrolling. It's all screens are equal.
10: All screens are equal.
7: All screens
10: are
7: funny.
10: Equal.
8: So you taking your laptop to the can is the same as me taking my phone to the can and scrolling.
7: And reading.
8: So don't act all high and mighty.
7: I'm not
8: Mason,
7: acting high and mighty.
8: You're not scrolling.
7: I think it is, like my mom is a big scroller.
8: You're a big scroller.
7: I'm not a big scroller.
8: You're on your laptop.
7: I don't
8: you're
7: spend a lot of time on social
8: websites.
7: Media. Okay. How about I'm not a social media scroller? I don't spend a lot of time on social media.
8: Why are you acting so high and mighty over us,
7: I'm not,
8: though?
7: I'm just pointing out that maybe generationally there's a difference between your scrolling and my reading articles.
8: So what do you call John scrolling?
7: Scrolling.
8: But, like, he's in your same generation.
7: Right, but he's a scroller. I'm not a scroller.
8: So why is it a generational difference, then?
7: I'm trying to point out that some people scroll and some people don't.
10: I think most people do, and I think you do, and you're not telling me.
7: I don't.
8: Yes.
7: I absolutely do not. I
8: think
7: absolutely
8: you do.
7: Do not.
8: I think you're lying to us.
7: You think I'm on social media a lot? Scrolling?
8: I think is this lie of the day?
7: All right.
10: I still can't believe this Garrick Higo would be tied for the lead had he shown up on time for his tee time.
7: Yep.
11: I just saw a clip from him, too. He said he was there on time.
10: It's very specific as to where there is. He was hanging out in the back, and his caddy was yelling at him, hurry up, hurry up. And he's like, I'm fine.
8: Who was he
10: fine.
8: Talking to, a hot girl?
10: No. Not that I noticed. That would make
7: is
10: the story.
7: Is she hot?
10: As you know, Emily, especially to me, that would make the story more palatable.
8: Right,
7: yes.
8: Right.
10: But I don't think that's in play here.
8: Did you guys watch that trailer I sent you of Will Ferrell's new show on Netflix?
7: Yes, the golf trailer, yeah.
8: It looks fun.
7: It does.
10: No, I haven't seen it. But
8: it's called The Hawk.
7: I'm in on anything Will Ferrell.
10: Will Ferrell and Paul McCartney on SNL finale this Sunday or Saturday, and M pointed out, with star power that big, I wonder if they're going to announce it's Lorne Michaels' last show.
7: Could be his last show.
10: I think he may be onto something, though.
7: Have you seen the documentary about Lorne Michaels?
8: I haven't yet. I was meaning to.
10: I read the
8: something
10: book.
8: Came up.
10: Is the doc based on the book?
7: I don't
8: know. It's new information.
7: I know they got everybody for the doc to talk about Lorne.
10: Okay.
8: But it'll probably be on like Hulu or something.
7: It's going to start streaming, yeah. All right, John, I want to point something out. Bobby Marks said this. If LeBron James left the Lakers, he would likely sign at the $15 million non-tax mid-level or veterans minimum with any other team.
10: Now, so why won't he do that for us?
7: Why won't he do that for us?
10: Yeah.
7: He's exactly right. If that's what's out there for LeBron, why not do it here? Because if you start talking about LeBron at $15 million, all of a sudden it becomes much more
10: even
7: palatable.
10: Even all those guys that hate him might be accepting.
7: Exactly. Yeah. Exactly. It gives you room to be able to add somebody. All right, so Ryan Day, the head coach at Ohio State, had to have a difficult conversation with his kid at some point, John. His kid is a quarterback.
10: Okay.
7: Ryan Day did not recruit him. Northwestern did. How do you think that conversation went down between Ryan Day and his kid, who is a quarterback now playing in the Big Ten?
10: I think Ryan Day is relieved.
7: Yeah.
10: Because if he didn't recruit his kid, that means he's not good enough to play at Ohio State. Ohio State.
7: But do you think that conversation took place?
10: I don't know if I'd want to play for my dad.
7: I would not.
10: Do you know his kid's name? Whatever his kid's name is, I'm proud of that kid for kind of blazing his own trail. You know, I think that takes a lot of guts to not, you know, your dad's the coach of the number one football powerhouse with the biggest NIL.
7: Right.
10: And you.
8: RJ is his name.
7: RJ.
10: Yeah. RJ, good for you. You know, nobody's going to, you know, he would just be, even if he ever got on the field, they would just say it's
7: Do you
10: nepotism.
7: Think there was ever a
10: I
7: point...
10: remember when Steve Alford was the coach at UCLA,
7: mm-hmm.
10: and Bryce Alford, who was a really solid college point guard, pretty good player, had a lot of big games for UCLA. But Zach LaVine came around, and you could tell, watch Zach LaVine for one game, and you could tell that dude's an NBA player.
7: Right.
10: Like, he's got just ridiculous hops. It's great. They started Bryce Alford and brought Zach LaVine off the bench. And after 1 year, Zach LaVine said, screw this, went to the NBA and became an all-star. So I don't know if RJ could have ever gotten a fair shake at, because Bryce Alford was actually really good. He was
7: right.
10: A good, solid player.
7: Yeah, he was.
10: But he wasn't Zach LaVine. And everybody said, well, why aren't we playing Zach LaVine? Because the coach wants to play his kid. You know, everybody would have played the Nepo baby card.
7: Do you think there was ever
10: RJ.
7: Do you think there was ever a conversation between Ryan Day and his son where he said, son, you're not at the level where you're going to play for Ohio State? Do you think that conversation ever took place?
10: Yeah, I mean, I would tell my son that. I would say, look, you can come and play for me if you want, but there are guys better than you, and you're going to have to beat them out if you ever want to see the field. If you want to see the field, you should go somewhere else.
7: Yeah.
10: Because I can't guarantee you playing time. And I'm not sure another school would either, but if you go to Northwestern, they're not Ohio State. And that's a great school,
7: by the
10: way.
7: It's a great school. Yeah, no, it's terrific. And he could play right away. I mean, who knows? I don't know how good he is, but he'll have a chance to play at Northwestern. He probably wouldn't at Ohio State.
10: Right, and Northwestern, I'd rather go to school in Chicago than Columbus.
7: Yeah, Chicago's a great town. Columbus is actually a better town than you think. It's
10: okay.
7: it's like the town in Ohio.
8: But yeah, don't try to tell us, though, that Columbus is better than Chicago.
7: No, God, no. But Columbus isn't as bad as you think, was my original statement.
8: What's a comparable city to Columbus?
7: Oh, that's a good question.
8: In California.
7: In California. I would say San Jose.
10: That's a good comp.
8: Okay. San Jose, but like,
10: or
8: no.
10: Like if you wanted to say,
7: it's not San Francisco.
10: If you wanted to say tech, if you were doing this with Texas, you could say Columbus is comparable to Austin.
7: It is the Austin of Ohio.
10: Yeah.
7: That's fair to say. Because the rest of it is really, rough. All right, coming up next for you, we're going to do some more Fast Track. Mason in Ireland, 710 ESPN.
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9: But the bottom line is this. 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
1: Vroom, vroom, man.
2: A great writer for ESPN, Wright Thompson, had a long piece about Steve Kerr today. But I wanted to pull out this one specific section of it because it just tickles me. So here's from this piece. I'm going to read it from what he wrote. 3 years ago, to entertain himself, speaking of Steve Kerr, in his press conferences, Steve worked phrases from Taylor Swift's All Too Well into his answers, smoothly enough that nobody noticed. For instance, to get through the first line of the song, he took to the podium after beating the Rockets in the March of 2023 and said, "I walked through the door of the locker room at halftime." Over a long season, he got most of the lyrics done, crossing them off as he went. His son, Matthew, later edited them into a video for their family group chat so that Kerr appeared to have recited the whole song.
1: Wow.
2: I think it's
1: very impressive.
2: I like that he was just having a little inside joke with him and his family.
1: Yeah,
2: that's
1: very
2: funny. To keep him entertained. If you had to work a song into either our show or a broadcast, John, what song do you think you could do?
1: Let's see. You know what? I don't know if this would count, but I think I could work Allen Iverson's entire practice rant into a game or a show. But it wouldn't be an original thought. Jason Sudeikis did it in Ted Lasso, and he did it so seamlessly that it. I'll see if I can find it. You're watching him. He's talking to the team, and you think he's just doing a regular thing, and you realize, like, 30 seconds into what he's doing, he's doing the Iverson rant without saying that
3: right,
1: he's doing
3: right.
1: it. So that's what I would try and do.
2: And I know you hate All Too Well tenement version,
3: Mason. Let me just say about All Too Well. So I saw it on Saturday Night Live, the full 10-minute version, and I saw it in concert. I saw the whole 10-minute version, and I just don't understand why this, is it a scarf? Why this scarf was so important?
2: Well, the scarf's a metaphor.
3: Yeah, but I mean, just let it go. You don't need a scarf. You're Taylor Swift. Just go get another scarf.
2: Hey,
3: I don't care if you left it with Jake Gyllenhaal. Buy a new scarf.
2: It's a metaphor for something else. You can't get back, Mason. You might lose at some point in your youth. And you've never been a teenage girl, Mason.
3: 10 minutes about a scarf.
2: I will say, to quote like the Virgin Suicides, that movie, is you've never been a teenage girl, have you?
3: That is true. I never have.
1: So, BC, I just sent you the Ted Lasso Iverson rant, and somebody on YouTube took the time to do a mashup.
3: Oh, did they?
1: Of Sudeikis doing it to his team and Iverson's actual rant. Brian, let me know when you have it and we can play it. You got it? Not yet. Okay, we can play in the next segment. But
3: yeah.
1: But it was brilliant.
3: Yeah.
1: And hard to do. But Sudeikis pulled it off. And by the way, Ted Lasso coming back, he's the coach of a women's team this time around.
3: Yeah.
1: So
2: let's go, girls.
1: You got it? Okay, I haven't heard this, so I hope that there's no swearing, and if there is, we'll dump it. But here's a mashup of Sudeikis on Ted Lasso and how close he comes to the actual Iverson rant.
4: Hey, you can't practice, you can't practice. You're hurt, you're hurt. It's as simple as that.
5: If I can't practice, I can't practice, man. I'm hurt, I'm hurt. Simple as that.
4: But it ain't about that. At all.
5: It ain't about that. At all.
4: You're sitting in here, you're supposed to be the franchise player. And yet here we are, talking about you missing practice.
5: We sitting here, I supposed to be the franchise player, and we in here talking about practice.
4: We talking about practice. You understand me? Practice. Not a game.
5: Not a game.
4: Not a game. Not the game you go out there and die for.
5: Not the game that I go out there and die for.
4: Right? Play every weekend like it's your last, right? No, we talking about practice, man.
5: And play every game like it's my last. Not the game. We talking about practice, man.
4: Practice. You know you're supposed to be out there. You know you're supposed to lead by example. You're just shoving that all aside.
5: I know I'm supposed to be there. I know I'm supposed to lead by example. I know that. And I'm not shoving it aside.
4: And so here we are, Jamie. We're talking about practice. Not a game. Not the game. We're talking about practice.
5: We're talking about practice, man. We're talking about practice. We're talking about practice. We ain't talking about the game. We're talking about practice, man.
6: That is fantastic.
1: Hey, do you remember he was yelling at?
6: Yeah.
1: Jamie Tart.
6: Oh, is that
1: Jamie
6: who it was?
1: Jamie Tart, Tart, Tart, Tart, yep. Tart. Yeah, and while he was doing it, I because Jamie Tart, remember, was super aloof.
6: Oh, yeah.
1: And I'm like, boy, he's kind of really dressed around. Is that the Iverson rant?
6: Yeah, that's
1: and
6: amazing.
1: And that's how close he came to nailing it.
6: Yeah, that's fantastic. Yeah. By the way, Jamie Tart, the actor, I forget who the actor is.
1: He's in Rooster.
6: He's in Rooster, yeah. He plays the love interest in Rooster.
2: And Rooster is the top-rated freshman comedy on HBO since like 2012. I think this is the beginning of Veep.
6: It is fantastic.
1: By
6: it's
1: the
6: a
1: way,
6: great
1: so one
6: show.
1: Of the guys coming on tomorrow, Joe Pazansky, who's a Hall of Fame baseball writer, and Michael Schur, who created a bunch of TV shows, including The Good Place.
6: Yep.
1: Which I thought was a fantastic
2: idea. And Parks and Rec.
1: Yeah, and Parks and Rec was
6: and The Inside
1: hit.
6: Man.
2: And
6: with Ted
2: he
6: Danson.
2: Plays Dwight Schrute's cousin Moe's in The Office, which you haven't seen, but he's very important.
1: So they're going to both be on tomorrow. They went on a 60-day odyssey of just going to sporting events and wrote a book about it, so they'll be in here tomorrow.
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7: I know we've, in the recent weeks here, talked about, you know, teams trying to geolocate their tickets
6: to get
7: more home fans in there.
6: Yep.
7: Well, Cavs owner Dan Gilbert yesterday sent a couple of buses with about 600 fans, season ticket holders, to the game, paid for their tickets, their food, their drinks, just to get more, you know, real diehard Cavs fans in the building here. Kind of cheesy, or do you wish that more, you know, owners kind of did this? Like, hey, you guys were season ticket the whole year. Here's a little reward. Here's a free playoff game on us.
1: I mean, I'm glad you brought this question up because, and Mace, you're perfect to comment on it, so I'll leave most of this to you. But tickets to professional sporting events are insanely expensive. Yep. Mace, you once said to me it was the second biggest expense behind your mortgage payment.
6: After my house. My biggest investment is my personal seat license.
1: I think any time ownership does something nice like that, unexpected for their fans, is a win.
6: Yeah.
1: But if the Rams did something like that for you, I'm sure you'd be very appreciative.
6: Completely agree. I mean, I don't know, for example, ownership, that idea of sort of a benevolent owner, a guy who cares about his fans. And by the way, putting fans in the opposing arena, which is a good thing for your team as well. You kind of do two things there. But, yeah, I think very, very cool of him to do that. And, John, tickets are so dang expensive.
1: Yeah, I mean, I feel bad for – I always tell Laker fans, if you know, the ones that don't hate LeBron, if you get a chance to go see the Lakers in person, it is a life-changing experience.
6: Oh, yeah.
1: I always say that in 29 other arenas, you're going to a basketball game. When you go see a Laker game, you're going to an event. And what I've found is most of the people that I give that speech to can't afford to go.
6: Yeah. No, it's true.
1: And so if anything that makes that easier, good for them. Good for the owner.
6: All right. So coming up next for you, Stephen A. Smith with something that he may be right about. It's a LeBron comment, and he may be right about this. I'll get John's take on it. 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
15: This is on my Idaho playlist.
14: Is it really?
15: When I play in Idaho, yeah.
14: Really?
15: Yeah.
16: What else is on the Idaho playlist?
15: Hold on, and I'll tell you.
16: I will also suggest a book for Lisa if she's interested. There's a book called Yesteryear. It's going crazy right now. It's got on all the book lists or whatever. It takes place in Idaho, so maybe she'll like it.
15: Okay, I would imagine you guys probably haven't heard most of these songs. All right, first song, you know, this one. A bar song, Shaboozy.
14: Oh, sure. Yeah, I love Shaboozy.
15: Zach Brown Band.
14: I know that song. Okay.
15: Tequila, Dan and Shay.
16: Yep. Sure.
15: Fast Car, Luke Combs.
14: Love it.
15: 4 or 5 Seconds, Rihanna and Kanye.
14: That's okay. A great, great song.
15: Sunrise, Sunbird, Sunset, Luke Bryan.
16: Okay.
15: Live Like You Were Dying, Tim McGraw.
16: Hmm?
15: Life is a Highway, Rascal Flatts.
16: Ooh, interesting
14: choice.
16: Oh,
14: I love that song.
16: Okay, Cars.
15: Devil Went Down to Georgia, Charlie Daniels. That's this song. Have a Little Faith in Me, Johnny Reed.
16: Okay.
15: Always Gonna Love You, Florida Georgia Line. Everywhere, Fleetwood Mac. Eastbound and Down, Jerry Reed.
14: That's,
15: you remember
14: a fun
15: that song?
14: Yeah.
16: Okay.
15: Old Town Road, Lil Nas X.
14: That's good.
15: That's a great song.
16: I have a question, John. Is this drastically different than a Manhattan Beach playlist? Like, do you cosplay when you're in Idaho?
14: Yeah. This feels like this feels like pop country.
16: Yeah, pop country in Idaho.

0: And then what's Manhattan Beach vibes?
1: Classic rock?
2: Yeah, a lot of classic rock there. It ends with Chicken Fried, Zac Brown Band, and Pour Me a Drink, Post Malone.
3: How many songs do you put in a playlist?
2: This one has 43.
3: Yeah, I've got so many songs in the playlist I'm using right now. It's ridiculous.
2: Got some Johnny Cash in there. Got the cover of Petty's Learning to Fly by Lady A, Lady Antebellum.
3: Yep.
2: Got some Eagles in there. Got some Buffett. Now, yeah, it's a regular staple. But that song, Charlie Daniels, is a great song.
3: That's why it's in the National Song Hall of Fame.
0: I would like to know, John, do you design a playlist for every city you go to when you're on
2: tour? Many of them. Which pick a city.
3: Seriously?
2: Yeah.
3: Really?
0: Okay, let's do New Orleans.
2: Okay.
3: Wait a minute. You create a playlist for each city you go to?
2: So that's why I remember them. All right, so I don't have a New Orleans, but I have a Memphis.
0: Okay.
2: All right, so...
3: you got some Elvis.
2: Memphis, and she was Talking Heads.
3: Right.
0: Welcome to Memphis.
2: This is Bruce Hornsby. Okay, wait a minute.
3: I'm a big Bruce Hornsby fan.
2: True Colors, Phil Collins, Sunday Morning, Maroon 5, Collide, Howie Day. This is a great song. Beginning to See the Light, Bobby Darin.
3: Oh, ooh,
2: you
3: remember
2: that song?
3: Yeah.
2: Anna Begins, Counting Crows, Kiss from a Rose, Seal. Horses, Ricky Lee Jones. That's in Jerry Maguire.
3: Yep.
0: Okay, John. What's Boston? Do you can you get Boston up? Do you have one for Boston?
2: I have one for New York. I don't have one for Boston.
0: Well, because F Boston, you don't even need.
3: Yeah,
0: to make a
3: F Boston is absolutely right. Right. We don't create
2: New York,
3: a playlist
2: and
3: the
2: only,
3: for Boston.
2: The only
4: Boston.
2: There's Frank.
3: Sure.
2: All right. So these all have something to do with New York. All right. On Broadway, George Benson, Living for the City, Stevie Wonder, Empire State of Mind, Jay-Z, Shattered, Rolling Stones, City of Blinding Lights, U2, Englishman in New York, Sting.
0: You should add a New York groove.
2: I could put that in. I could put
0: back
2: that in.
0: Back in the New York groove.
2: Yeah, but I got a bunch of them.
3: Yeah. I have one long playlist that's about 100 songs long, and I always hit the...
2: How many playlists, roughly, do you have?
3: Oh, I've got probably 50 playlists.
2: Yeah, I do, too.
3: But the one I'm working on right now, it's called New Start. The New Start playlist is when I started going to the gym. So
0: okay.
3: every time I hear a song, I stick it in the New Start playlist. But it gets longer
2: Lose
3: and longer.
2: Yourself Eminem on your gym playlist?
3: It is not, John. It is
0: well,
3: not.
0: Your playlist
2: it
0: is not complete.
3: It is not.
0: I really want you, John, to become like a music influencer. I want you to post about your playlist in every city. I want
2: Hell
0: you to talk
2: no.
0: about
3: he should
0: it.
3: Spotify
2: I wouldn't
3: himself,
2: even know
3: right?
2: what that is.
3: Yeah. You know whose birthday it is today?
2: Whom?
3: Guy that ruined the world. Ruined the world. Now, if I say who ruined the world, how do you respond?
2: Ruined the world.
3: Ruined the world.
2: So I'm thinking COVID.
3: Like
0: a dictator?
3: No.
2: Politician? No.
3: No. Mark Zuckerberg.
2: How did he ruin the world?
3: He invented social media. He's the guy that started
2: the
3: whole
2: damn thing.
3: He's the guy
2: we have to blame for the YouTube chat.
3: He started the Facebook, which led to the Twitter, which led to the X, which led to the TikTok.
0: To the metaverse.
3: Led to the the metaverse never did happen, did it? I heard they gave up on the metaverse.
0: I just, when I picture Mark Zuckerberg, I just like to think of him, that one picture of him surfing in Hawaii where his face is just all white because he has so much sunscreen on.
3: Yes.
0: And he's looking like a dweeb.
3: He
0: That's
3: is a dweeb.
0: That's what I think of when I think of Mark Zuckerberg.
3: Yeah, yeah. But he's the guy that started it, for sure. All right. Well, I want to do one last thing, John. Do you realize that there are Does it seem to you like there are more fouls in this year's NBA playoffs?
2: Yes.
3: In fact, there are 11% more personal fouls getting called than in the regular season, and this is a 22% increase over last year's playoffs.
2: Yeah, there are too many whistles.
3: Most of these are not shooting fouls. Most of them are grabbing or loose ball fouls or stuff like that. I thought the idea of the playoffs was let the guys play. That's not what's going on this year.
2: Right.
3: Whose fault is that?
2: Well, I think there are too many whistles.
3: Right.
2: I would agree with that. And Michael said several times this year they're letting them play, which I liked, but then they just picked up the whistles again. I think players should decide the games. I think it's really easy to call a foul on every play if you want to.
3: Yep.
2: I just don't want them to.
3: Yeah, I mean,
2: they
3: should let him play.
2: Game's got to have flow.
3: By the way, I don't think we have a game tonight, do we?
2: No, and here's something interesting.
3: Yeah.
2: Tell me if you think this is a coincidence or not.
3: Okay.
2: There's been an NBA playoff game every night since the playoffs started.
3: Yes.
2: About 30 nights in a row. Okay? We ended around April 15th.
3: Right.
2: And today is March 14th, or May 14th.
3: Yep.
2: So we've had about a month straight of games.
3: Yep.
2: the first night we don't have a playoff game is the night the NFL schedule release is going on. Do you think they ran from it?
3: That can't be.
2: I think it's a coincidence, too. But am I being naive, Em? What do you think?
3: Do you think they...
0: I think if I was Wendy, I would put my fingers up and say, no, why would they do that?
2: Brian, what do you think? Did the NBA run because the NFL schedule releases tonight at 5, which would have been exactly the time the playoff game would have started?
1: Not necessarily, because if the Lakers were still in it, would we be playing tonight?
2: Yeah, if there were more teams still there.
3: Yeah,
2: by the way,
3: true.
2: And that critical game 6 is tomorrow night between Wemby and Ant-Man. So tomorrow night they have that night to themselves. So that's good.
3: So a lot of the schedules have started leaking, I'm seeing.
0: From where? Where are you reading it?
3: Yeah, I know. Ramswire.
0: Okay.
2: They're normally right.
0: Well, I think in 2 hours, we will have the official
3: yes.
0: one with a cool video, I'm sure.
3: A cool video. So don't lead with any of the leaks here. I'll do one.
0: Okay.
3: Can I do one?
0: All right, do one.
3: Week 13, Thursday night. Prime time, December 3rd, Kansas City at SoFi.
2: Against the Rams.
3: That's a great game.
0: And that's the leak. If it's wrong,
3: that's the national TV game, yeah.
2: Depending on whether or not the Lakers are in town, and maybe even if they are out of town, they'll just do it without me, that could be the Mandy's. That's the night, that weekend is when they were targeting the Mandy's, and now there's no Ram game.
3: But we'd be on a, yeah.
2: The Rams play Thursday.
0: Why would they do that?
3: Yeah, why would they do that?
0: Did the Rams not want to play the same night as the Mandy's?
3: Exactly. Yeah. All right, coming up next for you, Jacob Imrani is here. We're going to play a little game of games, and it is...
2: Brian's game.
3: Always good games with BC. We'll do that coming up next for you. Mason Ireland, 710 ESPN.
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5: Like this is...
6: Well, we're in the shade, though.
5: Yeah.
7: Yeah, when you're out there walking around, it's not bad.
6: 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You got to... Attrition is a big part of golf.
5: It is.
6: Yeah.
5: I like to hydrate with Coors Lights. I feel, I feel that that is a very effective...
6: What you do is your choice.
7: Well, it is a good hydration.
6: Yeah.
7: I go Cascanas tequila. There you go.
6: See,
7: tequila
6: yeah.
7: water. That's my jam right
6: water,
7: there.
6: Water. There you go. There's hydration in there.
5: You come through the halfway house, maybe there's a double transfusion.
6: Okay, there you go.
7: Double transfusion or a glizzy. Yeah. You know, you got to get that.
6: Oh,
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15: Hi, this is Jacob Emrani.
12: Game of Games made possible by the law offices of Jacob Emrani. Let's do it. Game of Games time on Mason in Ireland. Take it away, Mace.
16: All right, here we go. It is Game of Games time, and we are joined by Jacob Emrani. This is like cheers. Everybody knows your name. Everybody knows your name, Jacob.
1: That was the idea, right?
16: Yeah. We are glad you are back to play a little Game of Games.
11: Thank you.
16: So it is BC's game today,
1: yeah,
16: and his game
1: says good games. What do you got today, Brian?
11: Always good.
1: We got a little athlete cameos.
16: Okay.
1: Okay. Specifically more in movies.
16: Okay.
1: I think they're all movies, but
16: okay,
1: we'll figure it out here.
16: Got it.
1: All right, first one here. Who appeared as the Angel of Death in The Exorcist 3? Is that Dennis Rodman, Patrick Ewing, or Bill Lambier?
16: Emily.
0: Bill Lambier.
16: Mace.
11: I'm going to try Bill Lambier.
16: I have no idea.
11: Yeah,
16: who was
11: even
16: the first one?
1: Dennis Rodman, Patrick Ewing, or Bill Lambier?
16: Give me Rodman. Jacob?
11: I will go with Patrick Ewing.
1: It is Patrick Ewing.
16: Good guess. Let's go.
11: The Angel of Death.
16: All right, three of us still alive for Lucky Loser.
1: All right, number two. Who was brought into the party to be the life of the party in the movie Office Christmas Party? Is it Jimmy Butler, Paul Pierce, or Nick Young, Swaggy P?
16: Mace.
11: I'll go Swaggy P.
16: I will go Jimmy Butler. Jacob.
11: I'm going to go Butler, too.
16: M.
0: J-Butt.
1: It is Jimmy Butler.
16: Yeah. Okay, so everybody on the board except Mace. He's got some options.
11: Try it again.
16: Jacob's got the lead with two.
11: So tough.
1: Number three here. This New York legend was shot in the leg in The Other Guys. Was it Eli Manning, Derek Jeter, or Lawrence Taylor?
16: This one's me. I did not see The Other Guys. I think it's going to be... I'm going LT, Lawrence Taylor, Jacob.
11: I don't know when that movie came out, but let's go with Lawrence Taylor.
16: Emily.
0: Eli.
16: Mace.
11: Jeter.
1: It is Derek Jeter.
16: Oh!
0: I got it.
16: I'm
11: trying to go for Lucky Loser.
16: But now it makes the game better. Jacob 2, everyone else 1.
11: Okay.
16: All right, here we go.
1: Number 4. One of these guys was in love with Cameron Diaz in There's Something About Mary. Is it Steve Young, Drew Bledsoe, or Brett Favre?
16: Jacob.
11: Favre.
16: M.
0: Favre.
16: Mace.
11: Favre.
16: Brett Favre.
11: Favre.
1: It is Brett Favre.
11: There you go.
16: Jacob 3, everybody else 2.
1: Next one here. Which of these Hall of Famers made a cameo in the 2016 Ninja Turtle movie? Carmelo Anthony, Dwight Howard, or Chris Bosh?
16: Emily.
0: Anthony, come on.
16: You're going Mello. Mace.
11: I'll try Dwight Howard.
16: I'll try Chris Bosh. Jacob?
11: Dwight likes to do movies. I'll go with Dwight.
1: Carmelo Anthony.
11: Carmelo. Oh, M is the one that got
0: it. It was in my icebreaker about Carmelo Anthony.
11: Oh, okay. That's right.
16: M3, Jacob 3, Mace 2, Ireland 2. Here we go.
1: Honor 6. Who appears in Slam Dunk Ernest? Yeah, shout out Greg with the Ernest movie.
7: Oh, he loves those Ernest movies.
1: Slam Dunk Ernest. Bill Russell, Kareem, or Bill Walton?
16: Mace.
11: I will say Kareem.
16: I can't imagine it being Bill Russell.
11: I can't either.
16: Yeah, so I will go Bill Walton. Jacob.
11: I will go Kareem as well.
16: M.
0: Walton.
1: It was Kareem.
11: Yeah.
16: Okay. Mace got it, and Jacob got it. So Jacob 4, Emily and Mace 3 each, John 2. Brian, how many are left?
1: Two left.
3: Okay.
2: Okay, so I got to go this
3: going down to the wire here.
1: All right, here we go. All right, who has the line, "Don't smoke crack," in the movie The Waterboy? Is it Warren Sapp, Reggie White, or Lawrence Taylor?
2: Jacob.
14: I'm going to go with Lawrence Taylor.
2: Emily.
0: Reggie White.
2: Mace.
3: Warren Sapp.
2: And that eliminates me, so I'll...
16: Oh, that's right,
2: I'll guess Warren Sapp.
1: It was Lawrence Taylor.
16: Oh!
0: Hey, Jacob!
2: It's over.
16: Jacob,
2: you won left, right? You won it.
16: Oh, what?
2: Jacob 5, Emily and Mace 3, and John 2.
16: Right, Jacob, that's a shining moment. That's fantastic,
2: man. Let's do the last one in the tiebreaker just for fun.
1: Last one. Mike Tyson was in how many Hangover movies? Just the first and second, or all three of them?
2: Okay, I'm going to go. I'll just go first. I think he was in 1 and 2. Jacob.
14: 2 of them.
2: You're going 2 of them, M.
0: 1.
2: Mace.
14: 2 of them.
1: Was 2 of them, the first and second.
2: Yeah, that's what I thought. And then what, did you have a tiebreaker?
1: Yeah, tiebreaker here. How many acting credits does Shaquille O'Neal have on his IMDb page?
2: Wow. Okay, I can think of 2 movies he was in for sure. I know he was on some TV shows.
0: I have a number.
2: Okay. I got a number, too. I wrote down 17. M?
0: 51.
2: Mace?
14: Of course, 42.
2: Jacob?
14: 24.
1: 91 acting credits for Shaq.
2: Whoa!
1: Yeah, been in the last.
2: Emily got that. 91!
16: Nice. But, Jacob, what does this win mean to you? Like, what does it mean to
14: it
16: you?
14: Just, it means so much to me. I would like to thank everyone who has helped me throughout this journey to get a win. It's been so long.
16: It has
14: but
16: been
14: it was
16: a while.
14: Worth every moment.
16: You know what? It is about the journey, though. It's not about the destination, right, Jacob?
2: Jacob, that's give us your thoughts on journey. This. When we did Sports Graffiti today, 90% of the calls were about LeBron.
16: Yeah, I would say so.
2: 95.
16: And the question, by the way, going in is, was this 8 years with LeBron a success?
2: And the audience is, at least part of the audience, nobody's, you don't want to paint everybody with the same brush, but a majority of the audience is mad at us that we don't want to get rid of LeBron. They want nothing to do with him. Does that make any sense to you?
14: For the people that are Kobe people,
16: yep,
14: they have never accepted LeBron.
2: Yeah, yes, weird.
16: That is correct.
2: Never. See, I loved Kobe, but I accepted LeBron. Yeah,
14: they never did. And I think, I do have to say that he also hasn't done so much off the court to bring the fans towards him.
2: Right. But
14: he's
2: a
14: great player.
2: But isn't the fact that he's a great player enough? Like, do we criticize Shohei or Mookie for not doing stuff off the field? I don't think we do.
14: No, not at all. But I think LeBron was such a big figure. When he landed in L.A., everybody was worried that he's here to take over Kobe's legacy. So I feel like everybody just kept talking.
2: I don't think that legacy can be taken over.
14: Right, but we've learned every day that legacy will stand on its own. If you were to ask me the question you just said, has the 8 years been successful? I would say absolutely. I think when LeBron landed in L.A., we had had a couple of years of really like just being the bottom of everything.
16: Yeah, yeah.
14: And the moment he landed, excitement came back. Credibility came back.
1: Winning came back.
14: You know, I'll never forget. I was sitting courtside one time, and somebody was sitting next to me, and I didn't know who he was. And later on, during the game, I found out it was his agent,
16: Rich Paul.
14: And I'll never forget. Within the conversation and going back and forth, he kept saying, "You know, you guys are not understanding. LeBron will get you one. They hadn't won the championship. He'll get you one championship, potentially two. But the way the team is set up, that was his thing. The team's set up, it's difficult to get more than that here." And I feel like we keep looking at the fact that was LeBron's legacy worth it? Anthony Davis, when that trade went down, I was so excited. I'll never forget.
2: Right.
14: It was a Friday afternoon.
2: And do people realize we don't get Anthony Davis unless LeBron comes first?
14: And that's the point. And a lot of other stuff he doesn't get credit for. And I don't really remember when Kobe was here. I'm a big Kobe guy. This is not against Kobe. I don't think anybody came to L.A. because of Kobe, right? He had recruit a single person, right? So when we needed LeBron, he landed. When we needed another big name, he was able to bring you know, Anthony Davis. So based on just those things, I think his legacy and him being here is worth it. And I guess I'm a little surprised in the past year, you know, day and a half or so. It just seems like the wind is going toward the fact that he's not even going to stay.
16: Yeah. Well, I got to be honest, from a basketball perspective, I think a lot of people look at it. This is separating from fans that are like, I don't like LeBron. From a basketball perspective, the Lakers need to get younger, deeper, more athletic. For and sure. I'm not sure that spending $30 million or $20 million on LeBron is the right way to do that if that advances us. Because ultimately, hey, it's great to have a 53-win season, but if you know you got to face OKC, if you know you got to face San Antonio, you got to be young and deep and athletic, and I don't think he gets us there.
14: So you're saying that you got to take your emotions out of it.
16: Yep.
14: And you got to go there and find out, how can I beat OKC and San Antonio?
16: Yes.
14: And that's the only way you make your decisions.
16: Correct.
14: Not based on whether LeBron should be here or not. It's
16: right.
14: What's on the table, and what could you bring in place of LeBron in order to not
16: correct.
14: Be out every year, second round?
16: Yeah. Yeah.
14: That appears to be what our history will look like unless we can get younger.
16: Yeah. I mean, I think that it's going to take time to build depth, but if you look around, I mean, Bobby Marks put out a tweet today, or Bobby Marks was quoted today as saying, the best LeBron is going to do anywhere other than the Lakers is the mid-level exception. And I don't know why we would pay him more than the mid-level exception if that's what the market bears. And by the way, at that level, you absolutely want LeBron.
14: But there's also these conversations now that he may take that at another team.
16: Yeah, $15 million from another team.
14: But he wouldn't take it here. And if that's what occurs and it's about whose is bigger, then you know what? Maybe you got to make the right decision.
16: Yeah, yeah. But I think every decision has to be about what does Luka need around him to be able to win in a sustained fashion, and how do we put the guys around him that will make that difference? Get younger, get more athletic. You got to run with OKC and San Antonio.
14: And I guess this is a question I want to ask John. John, this is the first offseason where the new ownership is in control.
16: Right.
14: And I'd be very curious to see how their approach is going to be completely different than what's been going on in the past few years.
15: I think they're going to be more, or I guess a better way to put it, they're going to be less sentimental. They have no attachment
16: right.
15: to anybody. They're going to look at the bottom line and go, all right, that guy helps us win. That guy doesn't. That
16: you're
15: guy,
16: in, you're out.
15: That guy costs too much money. That one doesn't. Boom. There's, you know, when the Lakers were trying to decide what to pay Kobe at the end of his career and all that stuff, they gave him a bunch of money as kind of a thank you.
14: Yep. $32 million.
15: I don't think these guys have any interest in that.
16: No.
15: I think that they're black and white. All they want to do is, they're like, look at the Dodgers. All they want to do is win.
16: Win.
15: The Dodgers got rid of, think about this, they got rid of Trey Turner. They got rid of Corey Seager. They got rid of Cody Bellinger.
16: Yes. Justin Turner.
15: Those four players were all All-Stars.
16: Yeah.
15: And they just said, nah, we can do better.
16: Moving on.
14: They're all in to Luka.
15: Right.
16: Yes.
14: That's the only person they're
16: be.
14: All in.
16: Yep.
14: And I think we're going to be able to see. I'm excited to see what another approach is going to bring us in terms of maneuverability. You have three first-round picks, which I've been hearing for the past couple of years. It's the first time you can use three first-round picks.
16: Yep.
14: I think Rui's a good chip.
16: Mm-hmm.
14: I think Rui did well for us. I think he raised his value. I think Austin's value went down a little bit based on his defense and being injured.
16: Right.
14: But I'd be interested, and I think that's what's great, right?
16: Yeah, I think they're going to get some fresh eyes on it, right? I know Farhan Zaidi's around there. Obviously, Rob. They're bringing in two assistant general managers. Tony Bennett's in there for the younger and scouting and all that kind of stuff. Additional training.
15: By the way, there
16: facilities.
15: Is a chance. I don't necessarily think it's going to happen, but there's a chance that those two assistant general managers are going to be Tony Bennett and Farhan Zaidi.
16: Oh, okay.
15: I think they're both candidates.
16: Oh, really?
15: Yeah.
16: Oh, interesting.
15: So I think they're in the mix.
16: Okay.
15: I don't know if they would take the job. I don't know if it would be offered to them, but I think they're in the mix.
16: Okay. Somehow I thought Farhan Zaidi would be like in some sort of senior-y kind of.
15: Could be.
16: Yeah.
15: Could be.
16: That position.
15: Yeah.
16: All right, Jacob. So what do you got going the rest of the day?
14: So rest
16: you were
14: of the day,
16: waiting for the Rams schedule?
14: Yes.
16: Rams schedule is going to come out
14: I
16: here.
14: I looked at that home schedule, and there's a lot of teams I want to see.
16: Yeah.
15: Well, if you hear the one, the rumored leak, and not all this is unofficial, is that what's the date in December that it's Chiefs at Rams on a Thursday night?
16: Thursday night, yeah.
14: When are they playing the Cowboys?
3: We don't know yet.
15: Yeah, that'll come out.
14: That should be interesting.
3: Yeah, well, that will be.
15: Mace is going to have multiple options to sell his.

0: his tickets to pay for the whole season.
1: And I will not do it.
0: If the Chiefs and the Cowboys are both coming in. Yeah.
1: Yeah. Cowboys, the Bills. I mean, they got great games this year. Great games. All right, Jacob, great seeing you, man.
2: Appreciate you.
1: And we'll see you next time.
2: Take care,
1: don't
2: guys.
1: Forget, Game of Games is brought to you by the law offices of Jacob Imrani. By Jacob Imrani, great guy, hangs out here at the station. You know him from Rams games and Lakers games and LAFC games, part of our community. And if you are involved in some kind of accident, he is the guy you want. He is the guy we trust, and you can trust him too. 800-345-6789. Jacob, great seeing you.
2: Thank you.
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0: No. I'm telling Travis about that guy who came late to the PGA.
13: That's crazy. I thought you guys disqualified if you show up late.
0: If you're 5 minutes late, you get disqualified.
13: Oh, okay.
0: But this guy ended up shooting 69. If he would have shown up on time for his tee time, it would have been a 67.
1: Wow.
0: And I'm trying to think of it. Where is the example of this? At a major.
13: That's like, crazy.
0: Can you imagine World Series, Super Bowl?
13: No.
0: DeMarco, Super Bowl. Your game tips or kicks at 3:30, and you walk in at 3:31.
14: And you give them points? No.
13: Automatic safety. Roberto DiVincenzo got disqualified from the Masters for signing his card wrong, right?
0: Correct. But this guy was late.
13: That's crazy.
14: Yeah, that is.
0: I said, you know what that reminds me of? Ramona.
14: Ramona!
13: Yeah, Ramona would be starting with a two-shot penalty frequently.
14: We tell her the show starts at 11:30, and she's
0: still getting her way. So this guy, he's from South Africa, and like I said, he went out and shot a great round, 67, posts a 69. His name is Garrick Higo, H-I-G-G-O.
13: Good name.
0: So now anytime, forever,
13: that's a Higo.
0: Someone shows up late, you pull a Higo.
14: Pull the Higo.
0: His name just became a verb.
14: Are you an on-time guy?
13: Very much so.
14: DeMarco, are you an on-time?
13: Never been late.
14: But you don't respect crosstalk all the time, but I'm going to give you you're never late.
13: Dude, that was like 6 months ago.
14: You're right.
13: One time.
14: All right.
13: Come on.
14: All right.
13: Thank you. But I'm perpetually early guy.
0: That's true. Yeah, I am too. I always say to my wife when she calls, and I say, what time are we leaving tonight? And she'll go, 6. I'll go, is that regular time or Lisa time? She goes, Lisa time.
13: Yeah, so was that 6:20?
0: One of my best friends and I had never heard this until she introduced me to it. And you can tell me if it's true or false for obvious reasons why I tell you a story. I used to be friends with this girl named Tanya Green. She was a reporter at the station I was at in San Diego. And her and I would go out all the time. And I would say, hey, Tanya, what time are we going? And she'd go, 7:30 BT. And I'd go, what is that?
13: She goes, is that black people time?
0: Yeah. And I go, I had never heard the phrase before.
14: Yeah.
0: And I said, what does that mean? She goes, That means we'll leave when I'm good and ready.
2: It's actually, use another word.
13: CPT.
2: We don't do that anymore.
0: I didn't want to be there. She just called it BT. She was kind of proud of it. Is BT a real thing?
2: Oh, yeah. Absolutely. Depending on who it is, absolutely. Yes, yes.
0: And
2: that's how you say it.
0: I would show up at her house at 7:30 and she'd go, take a seat. I need half an hour.
14: You know, for a long time, we operated on Mason Standard Time, but now we operate on Juan Standard Time, and he
0: which
14: is
0: means you're on time,
14: the
0: right?
14: dot every time.
13: It's not that hard.
14: Yeah, no, it's not.
13: It's not that hard.
0: We were talking about it earlier that there are some concert artists, Madonna comes to mind, that if you have tickets to see Madonna at 8 o'clock and she'll go on the stage at 10:30, I would never put up with that.
2: No. Lauryn Hill shows up at 2.
0: Right.
2: 2 a.m.
13: No.
0: Yeah, I mean, no thank you.
14: Yeah, no.
13: Imagine if you went to the Dodger game, you thought it started at 7:05, and they decided to throw the first pitch at 8:50.
0: Yeah.
13: You'd be like, I'm not coming to any more games.
0: You know that in the NFL or the NBA, I'm sure probably Major League Baseball too, but in the NFL or the NBA, if you start the game late, the home team gets fined.
2: Really?
0: A lot of money.
2: Oh, wow.
0: Yeah, you have to start right on time. For that matter, you can't start early.
13: I know a baseball game once in a blue moon might start a minute late, but very, very rarely. I've never seen anything run like an NFL game.
0: Right.
13: To the second an NFL game runs on time.
0: Yeah.
13: I mean, it's
2: unbelievable. Why would a basketball game be late?
0: Teams screwing around, or the referees making teams go onto the court.
2: Just not ready?
0: You know.
2: Oh, okay. Yeah, that's...
13: Wouldn't that be the official should get fined, not the team. Like, the official should be the one that we're throwing the ball up at 7:30.
0: Well, if the officials oftentimes are ready and the team isn't, that's where they'll hit you.
14: Trav, I want to ask you something here. I asked this question a couple of times today. Which Shohei Ohtani did the Dodgers most need? 50 home run and pitch at the end of the year, Ohtani, or win the Cy Young Award and hit 30 home runs, Ohtani?
13: Well, we've only seen the first one so far, and they're 2 for 2.
0: Yeah, that's what I said.
13: So, I mean,
0: give me the 50 homers.
13: Hard to argue that that's not the better version when we've seen it twice and it resulted in a World Series
14: both times.
13: But you agree,
14: he's not going to hit 50. I mean,
13: not unless he gets crazy hot, which, by the way,
14: 30 home runs,
13: isn't
14: 35
13: totally
14: home
13: impossible.
14: Runs.
0: The other thing Mason is saying is that when he comes back on Friday, he's not playing tonight.
13: Right.
0: When he comes back tomorrow, he will not be hitting in the leadoff spot.
14: I don't think he'll be
0: back.
14: My
0: response to that was he will if he wants to.
13: Yeah.
0: He's one of the few players in professional sports who can dictate terms.
13: That's
0: right?
13: Why I don't get too worked up about him not hitting last night or him not being in the lineup today, because I agree with what you're saying, Ireland, that if he said, I want to hit first, he would hit first. If he said, I want to pitch and hit at the same time and really was adamant about it, I think he would do both. I think he's willing to, listen, if they went to him and said, hey, we want to drop you to third, we're going to put Mookie number one, we're going to slide Kyle Tucker. Okay, I think if he's cool with it, I don't care. I don't care where he hits, but if he felt strongly about it, I don't think they'd move him.
0: So, DeMarco.
14: By the way, weirdly, Will Smith batting leadoff today for the Dodgers.
0: I don't think I've ever heard of that.
10: Here's a lineup for today.
13: Russian let off a couple of times when he DH'd, but not catcher.
14: Go ahead, Em. Yeah.
10: It's Will Smith, Freddie Freeman, Kyle Tucker, Andy Páez, Max Muncy, Teo Hernandez, Dalton Rushing, Haesung Kim, Rojas, so no bets.
14: And DH
10: is Smith, and Rushing is
0: That's why.
13: Yeah.
14: So get him off his feet for a day. Yeah.
0: Hey, DeMarco, do you look forward to today, the schedule release, which you guys will be able to do at 5 o'clock, the way I do when the NBA schedule comes out?
2: Just talking with JB Long about this.
0: It would be in this boat, too. You guys, it kind of sets your schedule for 4 months.
2: That's what he says.
0: Yeah.
2: He needs it to set his schedule. I don't get all worked up about the schedule release.
0: Well, the
2: at
0: reason
2: all.
0: Is, JB, I don't know if you guys ever heard JB do basketball. He's really good.
13: Yeah, he's great.
2: Yeah.
0: And so he gets a lot of offers to do other games. So
2: makes
0: this
2: sense
0: to,
2: for him.
0: This
2: right.
0: to him is where he can now go to work.
2: Right.
0: You know, like they say, okay, I'm available here. I'm not available here. Blah, blah, blah. I actually think it's really exciting.
2: No, it dawned on me when he said that because he is so in demand. I'm like, I know where I'm going to be on Sundays.
13: And then Monday,
2: or
13: too.
2: Or Mondays and Thursdays.
14: Yeah.
2: You know, during football season, I'm going to be busy. But he needs to know exactly when and where. He really loves it.
14: I think the over-under is 5. How many national TV games do the, or primetime games do the Rams get?
13: I'll say 6. I think 6 is the max.
2: I think over.
14: Yeah, I think it's 6.
0: I said 5, but you know, it's all already leaked. The first 3 are nationally televised.
13: Well, they open the season in Australia.
0: Yep. Yeah.
13: And then
0: the
13: you
0: second
13: figure...
0: night they're going to be on Sunday night football and or Monday night football. And the third week they're on Sunday night.
13: Okay, so third week Sunday night, and then you figure we know they're playing that Green Bay game on a Wednesday.
14: That Kansas City game.
13: You have to play on the Thursday the week before. You have to. You can't go
0: That'll
13: Sunday
0: be the Kansas
13: to Wednesday.
0: City game.
13: Yeah. So and there's five right there. Just so, one more at random.
0: Right.
14: Yeah.
13: Yeah. Six seems right.
14: What about the video, the announcement video? Do you get excited about those, DeMarco?
2: A little bit, I guess.
14: They put a lot of time and effort into
2: those. I'm sure they do, yeah.
14: And then they compare. They say, oh, they had the best one. They had the worst.
2: Look,
14: like
2: Travis
14: that whole
2: goes
14: thing.
2: Nuts for uniforms.
13: Yes, I do.
14: Yes,
13: yeah,
14: you do.
2: They cover your body.
14: Yeah.
2: I care about the pigskin crossing white line. That's it.
14: Now, yeah. Do you know what the video is? Because last year, I think it was Brenda's.
2: Is it the freeway stuff?
14: I saw the freeway.
13: I don't think that was just the opponents.
2: Oh,
13: I don't think
2: okay.
13: it was the order.
14: I don't think it was the order.
13: Okay. I think
14: last
13: it was just the opponents.
14: Brenda Song did a little sketch.
13: Yeah.
14: We'll see what they do today. But I'm excited for it. I
2: think I was in one of those. I played a security guard.
14: Oh, there you go.
0: Yes,
2: I did.
0: Fits.
2: Yeah.
0: Okay.
2: Fits.
0: Yes or no, and then we'll get out of here. Travis, DeMarco, does any of the 30 schedule release videos, and every team is expected to do one, make reference to Mike Vrabel and Diana Russini?
13: Yes.
2: I'm sure they do.
0: I'm going to go no.
14: I'm going to say no.
2: I just read something the league is monitoring, right?
0: No, they're not.
2: They're
0: monitoring.
2: Not going to monitor.
13: It will be subtle.
2: It'll be in there.
0: The reason I'm saying no is it's the old people in glass houses shouldn't throw stones.
2: Oh.
0: If then you have a scandal like that, then you're fair game. So I don't think it'll happen, but we'll find out.
13: There's always
0: in
13: that,
0: less than 2 hours.
13: That social media person always just kind of tries it. And then, well, we didn't know it was in there. We,
0: yeah.
13: you know, we apologize. We'll take
14: shot.
13: It out.
14: The inside, right. The NBA guys did it with when the Celtics went out.
0: Gone fishing. Yeah,
14: yeah.
0: They redid Vrabel and Racine in the Titanic pose on the front of the boat.
13: Pretty good.
0: Yeah,
13: pretty good.
2: You earned it.
13: Yeah, self-inflicted error.
14: So the schedules.
2: Yeah, let's
14: live.
2: Go.
13: Schedules.
14: Let's
13: go.
14: Five. It becomes official.
0: Do it live.
14: Do it live. All right. Actually, I have that button.
0: We'll do it live.
14: Exactly. We're back here tomorrow at noon. DeMarco and Travis happening now.
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5: 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Gregory Arthur Bergman's here. And Greg Bergman is feeling good that the Dodgers won last night. The Dodgers. And that Shohei Ohtani was amazing. Amazeballs, as some people would say. We're going to talk about that with Travis, DeMarco, and, of course, the LeBron saga continues.
24: Oh, I had to not take a shower and leave.
5: We'll do that. And we're going to put a smile. And the NFL schedule happens today at 5 p.m. DeMarco Farr has all your reaction.
25: Why don't you shut up?
5: 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All your reaction taken care of. Let's do it. Producer Warren is here. Young D, producer DeAndre. The social team in the back. Travis, DeMarco, Greg Bergman, and you.
26: Oh.
5: The DeMarco and Travis Afternoon Show. Your Thursday afternoon right now.
25: Yeah.
13: Look, can I confess? I'm both flattered and bothered that Morales has taken my messy voice and was making fun of LeBron with it. That's both funny and that's my corner.
25: That's infringement, right?
13: Yes, exactly.
25: Yeah, you should take that back.
24: I don't want to go. I want the game on and I'm going to walk out with ice on my
25: Come
24: knees.
25: Come on, we talked about
13: that's
25: that.
13: That's my messy.
25: You should
13: that's
25: be mad about thing. That. Dude, pass Kareem and nobody cares.
13: No, whatever.
25: What do you mean, yeah, whatever? He
13: nobody
25: passed
13: knew.
25: Kareem Abdul-Jabbar. He climbed Mount Everest barefoot.
27: Yeah. Wasn't it kind of like his, like, oh, Sua, oh, Matthew Stafford?
13: No, I know the oh, Matthew Stafford. I know that one. This was far more towards the messy side of the
27: messy
13: street
27: side.
13: Than
27: okay,
13: it was
27: too
13: the Matthew.
27: Far onto
13: yeah,
27: the messy
13: yeah,
27: side.
13: I'm okay with, oh, Matthew Stafford. But yeah. When you get indignant, and I don't want to, and I want to make sure that I get my ball, then that's we're getting into messy territory.
27: How's that voice going with your voice right now?
13: Well,
25: not good.
13: It's interesting. I called Greg this morning, DeMarco. Yeah. And what, Greg, was it about 7:30
25: you
13: or so?
25: You almost called
27: yeah,
25: out.
27: Yeah, probably. It was 7:45.
13: So I got up this morning to do my Dodger podcast.
25: Yeah.
13: Okay? And I go downstairs, drink my coffee, eat my toast, sit there, kind of wake up. It's 6:15 or so. And no, I'm the only one up, so I'm not saying anything to anybody. And I start to get my podcast set up. My co-host, Harry Ruiz, is there. Good morning, Trav. And I went to say, good morning, Harry.
25: What
13: and
25: came out? Alien Nation?
13: Like literally nothing came out. I went, DeAndre and I went to the Dodger game last night, and I it was a little thin.
25: Yeah, just a little bit.
13: It was a little thin, and when I woke up, there was nothing there, so I kind of muscled through the podcast, podcast, but not going through puberty again on the air.
25: Oh my God. Time for change.
13: And so I'm like, this isn't going to work.
27: You're Bobby Brady right now.
13: I called Greg and I'm like, hey, man, I don't sound very good. And you're like, no, you don't.
25: You better not call out.
13: We got some people lined up. And then 2 hours later, I was good.
27: Yeah,
13: and now 2 hours after that, here we are, and I'm not as good. We'll figure it out.
25: Drop me a line before you call him. Hey, okay. I'm thinking about taking the day
13: Why?
25: Off.
13: Why? What are you going to do
25: because
13: about
25: I got to make sure, like, who he drops in that seat over
13: oh,
25: there.
13: Yeah, okay.
27: I don't do the dropping of the person into the seat.
25: I'm
27: that is
25: saying,
27: up to your producer.
25: I'm just saying. Just give
27: Roma.
25: Me a holler. But, yeah, I'm good. We're going to tough it out. There you go.
13: Yeah,
25: you sound
13: great. Here's the thing. I feel fine.
25: There you go.
13: I don't feel bad at all.
25: Good.
13: I'm 100% good to
25: Put
13: go.
25: Put some ice on it.
13: Yeah, I've got my tea, I've got my ice water, I've got my cough drops, I'm ready to muscle through.
25: I love how protective you are of that voice, though. You should.
13: That's
25: your messy voice.
13: Yeah.
25: I like
13: it's
25: that.
13: It's my territory. It's my deal.
25: But stop making fun of that, Laura. I mean, I would be pissed, too. You would be mad.
6: It's not that I'm making fun of it. It's like, stop being petty, bro. There was a bunch of other people. And
25: if you had a career milestone that people passed up and didn't seem like they cared about, you'd be mad, too.
6: Gilbert Arenas said it best. There was a bunch of balls there. Pick another one and give it
25: to
6: LeBron.
25: Look at him. See?
27: Well, that one wasn't given by Rob Pelinka.
6: Whatever.
25: There they go.
13: The Lakers botched it, but it's also one of those... Okay, it wasn't that big of a deal. It's
25: passing
13: like
25: passing Kareem.
13: I think both of them. The Lakers clearly didn't realize it was that big of a deal. Gilbert Arenas didn't know about it. The co-host of his thing. We should play it right now.
25: Pull up the
13: Gil thing here.
25: Mind you, before you play it, Gilbert Arenas is half crazy.
13: I understand.
25: You know
13: that.
25: This, right?
13: I understand that. Here it is. I'm gonna play this for you. Is this from Gilbert Arenas' podcast?
6: I believe so. I will confirm.
13: Here it is.
7: He breaks the record every damn game.
8: I think it was.
7: Just pick one.
8: I'm just letting you know.
7: No matter which Laker ball you grab, you broke a record on it. Grab it. Just grab the whole damn tray and then write whatever you want on it because obviously you got a record on it.
8: Plinka gave the game ball to J.J. Redick for his 100th coaching win instead of LeBron for breaking Kareem's all-time wins record.
7: All-time wins record.
13: This part.
7: What?
13: He didn't know.
7: He owns that?
25: Yeah.
7: So he has the most wins in NBA history?
13: Yep.
8: Mm-hmm. I didn't even know that. I didn't know
13: he
8: that.
13: He didn't know that.
25: You should have known.
13: They should have. I agree.
25: The Lakers should have let you know that.
13: They should have 100%. They messed it up.
25: You're passing cap. He's got a statue out in front.
13: I totally agree with you. This is my point. It was a mistake.
25: Yeah.
13: They botched it. They blew it. But we blew past it the next day.
25: Well,
13: like
25: we take our marching orders from them. They should let us know what's happening. Look, the Dodgers had a 4-game losing streak. They told us that hadn't happened since 1936.
13: Yeah.
25: They told us.
13: We mentioned it the next day, but we didn't stop on it and go on and on and on
25: and on
13: about it.
25: I think we would have.
13: We can do whatever we want. We mentioned it.
25: I had no idea. That's a miss on their part.
13: It's a miss on our part then, too.
25: And it could have been, like, a purposeful miss.
13: No, I don't. That's where I think we're way off the mark. I don't think it was perfect. It's a mistake. Sometimes mistakes can be bad mistakes, and this, at least in LeBron's eyes, was a bad mistake. But I don't think it was a malicious mistake.
27: Just for context. In what happened in the locker room, according to Dave's article, is that J.J. Redick named off all three things. He named off the fact that LeBron is now the all-time leader in wins. He named off Luka Doncic had 1,500 had his wins. Rui Hachimura had his wins. And then Rob Pelinka came in and gave JJ the game ball because of the amount of wins that he got his 100th win. So it was said in the room by JJ Redick.
25: Which one are you going to be talking about 10 years from now?
13: None of the above.
25: Well, LeBron's going to come up at some point.
13: But I agree. LeBron,
25: his accolades, they're going to come up when he goes into the Hall of Fame.
13: You're 100%
25: right.
13: You're
25: not going to talk about JJ and his 100 wins. You're not going to talk about ruining his 5,000 points.
13: You're right.
25: Not going to be talking about Luka and his 15.
13: You're right.
25: He's going to be up to 50 by then.
13: But because LeBron has so many of these things that I think we'll talk about of those four things, LeBron is the thing that will have the longest legs.
25: Oh, I told...
13: No doubt about it.
25: Right.
13: But all of these little... And I shouldn't say little. All of these individual accomplishments were all kind of bundled together at the same time. We blew past all four of them at the exact same time. We just kind of mentioned it in passing, the same way that the Lakers kind of did. But for whatever reason, they had the foresight to put together the video of the first one. I don't think they said, hey, watch this. Let's stick it to LeBron tonight.
25: No.
13: I don't think that's what it was at all.
25: And they were rolling at the time, different moment, different time. I get it. The thing I got a problem with is Laura saying, oh, just forget about it. Don't be so upset about it. You should be upset. No one's been that far. No one has that many wins. You'll never see this again.
6: He's
25: get but, over it, LeBron.
6: Yes,
25: that's
6: because
25: insane.
6: It's not because he has so many things. It's like one more. I'm not saying that it's irrelevant. I'm just saying, bro.
25: You make it seem like it's irrelevant.
6: It's not. It's
25: there's
6: irrelevant
25: a statue
6: to the situation.
25: Of Kareem Abdul-Jabbar out in front of the stadium.
6: It's
25: he
6: irrelevant
25: just passed him.
6: To the situation.
25: It's not
6: of,
25: get over it, move
6: it
25: on,
6: is.
25: Bro.
6: It is.
25: No, it's not.
6: It,
25: that's,
6: it
25: that's so weak.
6: It's so petty.
27: It's also not just this one thing,
13: right.
27: Trav. It's not
13: right.
27: just that. This
13: right.
27: was like the tipping point. It was all the other things that they messed up on and didn't respect him for.
13: They
27: this
13: blew
27: was
13: it.
27: Just this
13: they
27: was
13: did.
27: Just like another thing. This again, I'm out of here.
13: It was that thing where somebody's bothering you, like, I'm going to let it go. I'm going to let it go.
25: Yeah.
13: I'm going to let it go. It's like, then finally, you're like, you know what? I've had enough of this. I'm
25: right.
13: not going to let it go. And is it a mistake? Yeah. Is it a big deal? Is it an incredible accomplishment? Absolutely. They blew it. But this is, I think what it means is far more important than the fact that they forgot to do it. I think that it kind of exposes.
25: I see what you mean.
13: Where.
25: There's a difference.
13: Where he is,
25: yeah.
13: And it exposes where they are. I think they're both kind of looking at the other guy going, dude, you don't get it. And the guy looking back at the other side saying, no, you don't get it.
25: The final straw in the divorce.
13: Right.
25: Yeah,
13: they're both
25: I'm
13: looking
25: done.
13: At each other saying, and by the way, they both have some pretty good points. They both understand that they've done a lot for the other side, and the other side doesn't understand that the other guy's done a lot too.
25: I think it's better if they separate. I think it's better for everyone if they go their separate ways.
13: I can't wait to see what happens.
25: Because I don't, if you're LeBron and you have a championship in mind,
13: mm-hmm.
25: how close are you to winning the championship here?
13: You bring up a really good point, and I think that's a point that we'll talk about. Stephen A. mentioned something about that, about it.
25: And now there's
13: close
25: bad
13: to
25: blood,
13: a championship.
25: Too?
13: I think there is
25: go.
13: Bad blood, but again, another cut that we're going to play for you later on. LeBron says, basically, I don't have any hard feelings. Like, I can get over this. Like, there's no static on my
25: he
13: end.
25: He did.
13: So
25: he
13: all can, of this stuff, we're going to get into all of it. We can start with the championship thing because there is really no spot that he's going to go to that's going to give him a great chance of winning a championship. There are some spots that are better than others, but I don't know if there's anything like, okay, he's right on the 1 yard
25: line. Let's see how New York and Cleveland end up.
13: We will see. Yeah. But whether or not they want to do that, I think is a big part of this equation too. Like there, other individuals, other teams have agency in this in a way that they never have before when it comes to LeBron James. Before, every team in the league, whatever you want,
25: I think Cleveland
13: will
25: take him in a heartbeat.
13: They
25: so
13: might.
25: And so would New York.
13: We'll see.
25: In a heartbeat, especially if
13: we'll
25: they
13: see.
25: Don't win. Yeah.
13: We'll see. We're going to get into all of that coming up over the course of the show. Greg, it's Thursday. Why are you here?
27: Because I wasn't here yesterday on Wednesday, so I have to come on Thursday. Come on now. This
13: is how
27: this works.
13: This works?
27: Yeah, this is how this works. At least one
1: Magic
27: day.
1: Johnson.
27: I love that drop. Big
13: are
27: LeBron
13: you sure that's
27: James.
13: How it works?
27: What has he ever done?
25: Wow.
13: What has he ever done?
27: What has he ever done?
13: DeAndre tried to steal food from the Dodgers.
25: Did
13: the
25: you
13: Dodgers
25: really?
27: Oh, I need to hear
13: night.
27: More about this Dodger game that you went to that I did not see my phone ring or anything.
13: Well,
6: yeah,
13: they
6: no,
13: were in
6: none
13: the room
6: of us
13: when the
6: did.
13: Ticket showed up. So tough luck for you, I guess. next time.
27: I was doing something else.
25: He tried to sock away food?
13: Well, I'll let him tell the story.
25: Okay.
13: Do you want to tell it now?
25: Yeah,
13: tell it
25: now. Try to put food in your purse?
2: No. So, the tickets that I received were really, really nice. And I was really, really thankful for Travis. And
13: don't thank me. Thank Eddie.
2: Thank Eddie. And, thank you, for Travis for also, bringing me along. And as I got to the stadium, I was trying to find where the seat was located because it was in a specific club. And so I'm like,
13: we did not go together. We arrived separately.
2: Separately.
25: Okay.
13: Yeah.
2: So
25: thank you.
13: Yeah.
2: So I'm asking different attendances, and I'm like, hey, where do I go as far as where my seats are at? And so they direct me over to the stadium club. So I actually get through. I'm walking all the way through, and as soon as I walk in, and I get a stamp on my wrist, I'm like, oh my goodness, this is nice. We're balling right now. I see all the food laid out there. It was like all you can eat.
25: What are we talking about here? What kind of food?
13: You name it.
25: Okay, yeah,
2: you name
25: okay.
2: it.
25: Yeah, okay.
2: Yeah. Yeah, you know, it was like tri-tip. They was all these different types
25: Hold
2: of
25: on.
2: Food.
25: Let me get calm.
2: So exactly. So I'm seeing they have an actual chef. They're actually serving the people. They're coming to their tables. They have the screens on the TV. I'm like, this is luxury
25: Could
2: right
25: have brought
2: here.
25: A plastic bag.
2: I'm like, I've never been in something like this before. So then I go in because there's a number on the wall that says like, okay, here it is. Like
13: Section six,
2: Stadium Club. I walk in. And then there's a woman that comes up to me as I'm walking in, and she's like, hey, are you, and I forgot which company she named. And so, are you here for this company? And I'm like, nah, I don't think so. And then, sure enough, I was in the wrong spot.
13: Oh, yes. Oh, he got deep into the belly of the beast, though.
2: Yeah.
13: Oh, okay. Yeah. Okay. He texts me. He's like, "Where are you?" And I'm like, "I'm sitting in the seats." And he's like, "Oh, okay. I'll be down."
0: So completely wrong spot.
2: Yeah. So I got redirected and ended up meeting up with Trav. You know,
0: well, what's the stealing of the food though?
13: Well, he was getting
2: so.
0: You didn't try to steal it.
2: I did not try to steal it.
0: Now. Yeah,
2: I will say though,
13: tried to crash the party.
0: I got you. That's good.
2: I hung around for a little bit and I was looking at that food and it was really tempting to see that.
0: Get
2: just
0: in
2: grab
0: there.
2: A plate and literally take some back to the seat.
0: They can't ask for it back.
2: No.
0: Yeah.
13: No.
2: They allowed me in.
13: Yeah. You got it. You got in there.
0: There you go.
13: Yeah.
0: Yeah. Good game though.
13: Great game. We got to see Shohei absolutely
0: awesome
13: deal. It was a good night.

0: 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Back to LeBron and the Lakers going at each other. The War of the Lakers. That's coming up next.
1: The Lakers.
0: DeMarco and Travis, ESPN LA.
2: You never know what you're going to get when you wake up with Sedano and Cap.
3: Yeah, but he's Mark J. Spears, a Hall of Famer.
1: Right. No offense. I am too. I'm a Hall of Famer.
3: But he's like in the NBA Hall of Fame.
1: Right, but I'm in the Western Pennsylvania Jewish Sports.
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0: What's up, ball knowers? This is Mike Trudell. You're listening to the No Stress Sports Talk Express. I want to tell you about the debut of Lakers Talk with me, Trudell, starting tonight from 6 to 8 p.m. I'm talking purple and gold and taking your calls.
13: Would you join me, please, and welcome me?
0: Now, back to the afternoon drive with DeMarco and Trav on ESPN LA. myself a crispy new Dodger lid last night.
14: Did you?
0: Yeah, because the tickets came last minute, and I didn't have any of my gear.
14: Yes.
0: You know, so I need something.
14: How fast did you make that decision? I don't have my gear. I need.

0: something, how fast?
1: Basically, once I accepted the tickets.
0: See, Greg? See how easy that is? Remember how he was waffling? Like, I'm not dressed for a Dodger game, and you didn't know what to do? I said, go buy one, right?
2: Yeah, you buy it.
0: See how fast he made that choice? There you go.
3: He did a good job. I walked around it. I didn't like anything.
1: I just bought the classic Dodger cap.
0: You walked around and didn't like Dodger gear?
1: Just the classic.
3: No, I didn't want to buy a jersey. And that was like, I didn't go into the store on the side. I walked around the Loge level.
0: Jersey's bad now? Faux pas?
1: No.
3: No, I didn't want to wear a jersey.
2: Why didn't you just like buy the $20 shirt from the outside?
3: Because I was already inside.
2: But you didn't walk out. I mean, you didn't walk.
3: No, I walked because we were late and so I walked in to get in to go watch the game. I didn't stop outside and then I walked around.
2: You're pretty like stuff. I
1: needed a new lid anyway, so it's the perfect excuse to do it.
0: Where is it?
1: It's in my car. I'm leaving it in the car in case a similar situation arises in the future.
0: Makes sense. Really nice. Smart man.
3: That's a good thing to do.
0: Yeah. Called static position.
1: Yeah.
0: It's always going to be there.
1: You know, in the trunk of my car, there's a little secret compartment.
0: Yeah.
1: So I just drop it in there.
0: Okay.
1: If I need it, doesn't get squished.
0: Do you keep shoes in your car?
1: I do have a pair of flip-flops in my car.
0: Oh, flip-flops?
1: Yeah, okay, I don't have, like, real shoes, but I have a pair of flip-flops.
0: I always keep
1: a
0: walking.
1: I got a sweatshirt.
0: Sweatshirt? Okay, yeah. Just in case you need.
1: Just in case I stay out past my bedtime.
0: Keep your walking shoes in the car.
1: Okay.
2: Yeah. Always.
0: Okay. You can always get one in.
1: I can plan accordingly, but the new hat I had to buy a size down because my head is smaller than it used to be.
2: Oh. Yeah.
1: By an eighth of an inch.
0: Okay. Yeah. Okay.
1: Yeah.
0: 30 pounds, eighth of an inch. That works.
2: You should always have a backpack with an extra pair of, like, outfit.
0: Draws. Yeah.
2: Outfit. Draws for sure. For us, other stuff.
0: Yeah.
2: Toothbrush, toothpaste, deodorant, all the essentials, floss, like. Like an overnight pack. Just always have it in the
1: go bag.
0: I keep draws in the glove compartment.
1: Oh, yeah?
0: Yeah.
1: It's like an airbag. If you hit something, it explodes and comes flying out.
0: You never know. That's the thing.
2: See, what?
3: If you're like Cappy and then you know something, you know.
0: Not that bad.
3: You need extra underpants.
0: You
2: took it too far, Greg. You took it too far.
3: I did not.
0: You put it all the way in there. Wow. I do have one jersey question for baseball.
1: Hit me.
0: Why the buttons? Why does it need to do this?
2: Not the buttons.
1: They don't. Not all of them do. Sometimes they have like a V-neck that they pull
0: okay.
1: over.
0: Okay. Yeah. Why not that? It's easier, right?
1: I'm assuming it's
0: tradition.
1: Tradition.
0: Okay,
1: yeah.
0: Makes sense. That's all. Yeah.
1: Like if the Dodgers showed up in a V-neck jersey, I would be deeply troubled.
0: Okay.
1: Yeah. It screams kind of minor league to me, little league.
0: But uniforms have changed in baseball over the years.
1: 100%. 100%.
3: Like the styles. But I mean, maybe think about it. Like back in the day, everything, you had to wear a suit to everything. And so,
0: this is true.
3: So when you're playing baseball, you still have to look nice. You have a uniform.
0: But
3: it just never really changed.
0: But you need the buttons, though? It's like a
3: button-up shirt.
1: Okay, here's the thing. And this is a stupid reason.
3: Like going to the office.
1: But one of the things about it is, like when you play Little League, you get like a T-shirt. Right, and then as you move up, you get something that's kind of like a V-neck. When you finally get to like the real
0: majors,
1: it buttons up,
0: makes
1: and it's
0: sense.
1: Like this is it's just like playing with the harder ball.
0: Oh, yeah.
1: It's just like 90-foot bases. Like the further you go, the closer you get to professional.
0: That's
1: baseball.
0: Like professional football pants. They're the only ones with the buckle.
1: Yeah,
0: yeah. It's like drawstrings until you get there.
1: Yeah.
0: So you only get those there. That makes sense.
1: Yeah.
0: Okay. Yeah,
1: it
0: makes sense.
1: I'm here to talk about uniforms all day
0: all
1: long
0: day,
1: if you
0: I
1: want.
0: You
1: know
0: I
1: how much
0: you.
1: I
0: no,
1: care
0: we
1: about
0: get back
1: that.
0: Into LeBron.
1: All right, we'll get back into LeBron. I want to play this from you. This is from First Take. This is Stephen A. talking about LeBron's options.
4: So if you're LeBron James, you've got some decisions you make. You got options, all right? You could stay in Los Angeles. That would clearly be a lifestyle decision more so than a basketball decision because I think we all know the Los Angeles Lakers ain't winning no damn championship. Not with San Antonio, Minnesota, Oklahoma City, in the same conference. You ain't win no damn championship in the foreseeable future. It's just not going to happen, okay? So you got that out the way. It's a lifestyle change. You could go to Cleveland, okay, because as a free agent, with the pieces that they have and wouldn't need to trade anybody for you to add him to that mix, you'd automatically be the favorites in the East. Or you could go to New York City because they don't have to give up anything either, and you could put an extra $500 million in your pocket.
1: What do you make of that?
0: I agree with that. I do. I agree with that yesterday. That's why I asked you, DeAndre. Like, if New York does not win a championship, like, what does it take for them to get LeBron? It's just money, right?
5: Yeah, but I don't know what the value is going to be at for LeBron James. I understand that he would be able to take a little bit of a pay cut, meaning because the Lakers will be able to sign him, give him more money, but I just don't know what that value will look like for New York.
0: Remember that argument, that discussion we had, like, whatever the Lakers, if they lowball LeBron, if they say, we can only afford to pay you 30, and that will, what do you call that? That would offend or insult him, right? I bet he takes the same money from someplace else.
1: That's one of the other ones that I think it's Dave McMahon, it's Windhorse that talked about. We'll play that coming up a little later. And he was talking about how if they don't give him a compelling case as to why this is the number, this is why it's good for you, this is why it's good for us, this is why it's good for the team, and sell him on it.
0: On some,
1: that,
0: right.
1: Right. That, that if it's just a, hey, man, we got $30 million for you, you want it?
0: No. And then he gets the same offer over there.
1: Or even less. And yeah. I'll go to go make a point
0: now,
1: somewhere else.
0: Now it's out of spite.
1: So let's go back to the beginning of what Stephen A. said right there, because I think it's interesting. And I agree with his basic premise, which is the Lakers, unless something very unforeseen happens, are not going to be a championship contender next season.
0: Do you think they can beat Minnesota in a 7-game series?
1: Maybe, but probably not.
0: Okay. Okay, see?
1: No.
0: We just saw that. San Antonio?
1: Probably not.
0: I agree with Stephen A. So
1: yeah.
0: do you.
1: So yeah. I do. So I think the path to a championship through the Western Conference is exceptionally unlikely.
0: Mm-hmm.
1: I would argue that a path to a championship in the Eastern Conference is just as unlikely because one of those Western Conference teams is going to be waiting for you ultimately. Now, you can make the case you only got to beat one of them as opposed to two or more. But regardless, if this is a lifestyle choice, like Stephen A. suggested, that he wants to stay in L.A. L.A. is where his home is. L.A. is where his family's most comfortable, et cetera, et cetera. And there isn't a chance for a championship here. Why would the Lakers want to do that? Why would the Lakers want to just kick the can down the road? Why would the Lakers be coming back for a situation where it's just like, hey, man, we're just gonna burn another year off the clock of everybody because we don't have a chance? Like, if the answer
0: you mean
1: is...
0: why would they bring him back?
1: Yes. Because if the final conclusion is bring him back, don't bring him back, we're still not winning a title next year, wouldn't you be better served by starting whatever is coming next sooner rather than later?
0: Well, the job of every GM is to make the team as good as you can make it, so you're better with LeBron.
1: Well,
0: even if you're not championship worthy, you're still better with him on the team.
1: But hold on a second. I hear what you're saying. But go back, the premise of that, if the chance is the goal, we need to define the goal. If the goal is to just be good, then you bring him back.
0: No,
1: no question.
0: No. I mean, as good as you can make the team to at least go after OKC. And I would have loved, everyone would have loved to have seen what you could have done with Luka, AR, and LeBron.
1: They lost
0: the way
1: by
0: they
1: 30
0: were
1: points with Luka and
0: well,
1: AR.
0: I mean, after, in March, how they were rolling. It seemed like
1: they lost by 30 points with them after
0: and
1: March.
0: And he got hurt.
1: But my point is, they're not close to that team, with him or without him. So
0: I agree with you, but we never saw it.
1: We did see it.
0: In the playoffs, we never saw it. I would love to have seen to see how it played out.
1: Did we not see it? They're down by 30 in about 4 seconds.
0: If you had Luka, AR, and LeBron playing like they played in March, I don't think you get swept. And I don't.
1: They got swept during the regular season.
0: But I don't think you get swept
3: by an
0: this
3: average
0: year.
3: Of about 15 to 18 points. But I agree with you.
0: I really don't think you get swept. I think it's a fight.
1: Okay,
0: a little bit
1: we're,
0: of a fight.
1: We're losing the thread here for a second. Just if the idea is to get closer to a championship ultimately with Luka, okay?
0: Yeah.
1: Not just to maintain position, but to rather get closer with Luka. Maybe you got to go back to go forward. You know what I'm saying?
0: Like, you are going to go back without LeBron.
1: We got to go back to go forward.
0: I'm willing to do that.
1: And if that's where we are, isn't it better to go back sooner? If I'm going to have to go back eventually, why not go back right now?
0: I agree with you.
3: That's been the argument for quite some time, even going back to Anthony Davis. The argument maybe not even because of what happens on the floor. It's about, I think for the Lakers themselves, it's about off the floor, about the money that they make, the revenue that they get from the ticket sales, from jersey sales, all the different things that LeBron brings in is the reason for the Lakers to bring him back. Now, if you're talking about on the floor,
0: even on the floor, you're better with LeBron.
3: Well, you're better with LeBron, 100%.
0: Yeah.
3: But like what he's saying is you're going to have to, I said it over and over again with Anthony Davis, you're going to have to rebuild at some point.
0: Oh, yeah.
3: And you have all this, the amount of cap space that you have, the amount of room that you have, the amount of guys that are coming off your books this offseason with Luka to build around Luka. This is kind of the one.
0: I agree.
3: If not the next. The next one, they're much more.
0: I would have the nuclear option ready for this team. I would start all the way over if I could. But you are better with LeBron on the floor. He just proved it.
1: Yeah.
0: If you're Pelinka, I can see why you would want to do that.
1: And to Greg's point about all the ancillary stuff, right?
3: The
1: marketing, the farewell tour, the promotions, all the stuff that goes
3: along
1: with
3: it. All the money you're going to make because LeBron is there.
1: If that is a major part of your decision-making equation, then we're done. He's coming back. Like if that is a big part of, hey, listen, the basketball is kind of going to be roughly the same with or without. You know, probably a little better with, probably a little worse without. But
0: depending on who you get.
1: Right. The money machine is way better with, then they're going to make an offer that makes a lot of sense. Because if that's the goal, and again, this is competing methodologies.
0: True.
1: With the one goal of maximize value, get it, make sure, why not? If I own the team, I'd be thinking like that too. Or maximize the Luka Doncic window, and the only way we're going to get to the top is to go down to the bottom to start over. And not all the way to the bottom, but those are two different paths.
0: I don't know who said it, but it's a great point. They said if LeBron decides to come back, you're probably not getting the retirement tour because he's chasing the championship. The championship chase will be paramount. It will be number one.
1: I think you can do both.
0: To his retirement. I mean, he won't want to talk about it if you are chasing a championship. Makes sense. The point was,
3: I don't think he'll want to retire. He already said he doesn't want the retirement tour.
0: Right, but if he comes back for one more year, that means he's coming back for two.
3: Right.
0: That was the point, and I'm like, that's a pretty good point. Because if he's in New York, and if he goes to New York and they are chasing the championship, you're not talking about the retirement tour. If he goes to Cleveland and they're pursuing a championship and have a legit chance to make the finals, you're not talking retirement tour. So if he comes back for another year, it's actually going to be two.
1: So if he wants in the second year, it'd be the lap around
0: correct.
1: The track.
0: And that actually makes sense.
3: So,
0: it does.
3: But now, isn't this completely, at the end of the day, isn't it up to Luka Doncic? So they go to Luka and they say, do you want LeBron back for 2 years, to your point?
0: I don't think he's got the stones to say no.
3: No, Luka? I think he absolutely does. He had the stones to say, you're not trading Austin Reeves. You're not trading him to Milwaukee for Giannis Antetokounmpo. Yeah. You're not trading him. This is now...
0: The only pushback is, did you hear what Austin Reeves said about LeBron? His teammates said about LeBron, it's an honor to play with him. It's been everything.
3: Of course it is.
0: So Luka says, I don't want him. Now they don't like you.
3: Well, but it's going. That's what it's going to have to come down to. I don't know.
1: He's got ultimate choice. He can put his thumb on the scale if he wants to.
0: I'm sure he could. Yeah.
1: Either direction. But you know what else he could do?
0: Yeah.
1: You guys do whatever you want. I'm good with either.
0: And that seems what he's doing.
3: I mean, you're in Luka's prime.
1: But the reason that do whatever you want is a perfectly fine answer in this specific situation is because both of them have flaws and both of them have advantages. And to know that what's going to happen next for sure, nobody knows for sure.
0: Yep.
1: That you could make a case that keeping LeBron is the right thing to do. You could make the case that moving on to something else is the right thing to do.
0: Yep.
1: And if he prefers one over the other, great. But he may have the self-awareness of saying, man, I don't know. You make the call. If you think this is good for the business and it can help us, then bring him back. If you think it's time to move on, I'm not going to stop you.
0: True.
1: Like I think he could kind of straddle the fence without being a total coward about it because it's actually a reasonable position to be in.
0: Absolutely. Just say it, LeBron. That's what I would say.
3: Yeah, but for Luka, I mean, if that's who he is, and that's really basically saying, I'm not an alpha and I'm not going to be...
1: No, it's not. That's wrong. Skirting the question because you don't want
3: to
1: make
3: skirting
1: a call.
3: Skirting the question to the public or
1: no,
3: skirting
1: no.
3: the question to
1: in the room.
3: Management?
1: In the room.
3: Okay.
0: In the room. You better be honest.
1: In the room.
3: You better.
1: But what if the honest answer is, guys, we need to do either one of these. We're going to get in the same spot. Either one of these, we end up in the same spot next season. So I don't care which one you do. Do whatever you want. If he really believes that, now, if he believes getting rid of him, then he needs to say it. Mm. If he believes keeping him, then he needs to say it. But if he really, truly believes, listen, man, I've been around this league long enough to know we're two or three years away from this. And whatever happens next year, doesn't matter one way or the other. You make the call. That's not being a non-alpha. That's understanding the situation.
3: So, no, it's not. But so that's where Rob Pelinka and Mark Walter and Farhan Zaidi, Andrew Freeman, all those guys coming
1: Daryl
3: together.
1: Daryl Morey.
3: No, Daryl Morey.
0: Speaking into existence.
3: Don't speak that
0: into
3: existence.
0: Say it in the messy voice. Nobody,
1: you know who he's buddies with, right? Andrew Freeman.
3: No. Okay, so that could be a possibility. But either way, they should be, when they're in a room, they should be saying, and they should have already had this plan, hey, this is our plan for A, keeping LeBron, what we're going to do, who we're going to go after, what are the names that we think that we can get, or B, without LeBron, these are the names that we think we can get and what that's going to look like moving forward, and give him the options of insane.
1: And
3: this is the better option.
1: If he believes, and they say, hey, we like option A, what do you think? And if he believes A's better, then he should say, I like A. If he says, no, man, B's better, then he should say that. No, but if he honestly has no preference, what do I care? Do whatever you want. We're still too far away for this to matter. Let me know when we get closer.
3: That's now on Pelinka and the management team now, but having to build around Luka in what way?
0: Hey, by the way, tonight's the night. There's going to be more talk about this. Mike Trudell makes
1: Who?
0: His... Mike Trudell. You know, true.
1: Oh, him.
0: I know this.
1: Ball knowers.
0: There you go. Mike Trudell makes his debut on Lakers Talk. Tune in from 6 to 8 p.m. for insight, analysis, and everything purple and gold. That's tonight, 6 to 8, right after us, right here on ESPN LA, your home for Lakers basketball. Wow. He is getting on at the right time, ain't he?
1: Yeah,
0: yeah,
1: timing is good.
0: Oh my God,
1: the timing
0: yes,
1: is good. And so let's talk about this part on the other side. The timing of it, like they actually kind of need to get this sorted out sooner than later because they have a lot of other decisions to make, and it needs to go down quick. And there are feelings involved, which makes it very, very hard. That's coming up next. It's DeMarco and Trav, ESPN LA.
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1: Okay.
0: Join us Saturday, June 6th at the Santa Monica Pier. 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
1: Oh, no kidding.
0: I was telling Laura that.
1: Okay.
0: That's why I asked you. Where,
1: yeah.
0: Do you remember your first date?
1: Yeah, vividly. Ever,
0: 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Yeah, does anybody ever go to this? Do you go to the Santa Monica Pier? Anybody?
2: I've lived here my entire life. I've been to the Santa Monica Pier once, maybe twice.
0: Okay, it's a tourist thing.
1: It is.
0: Yeah.
1: My grandmother lived on San Vicente Boulevard, which is right next to the pier, like less than a couple of miles away. So when we didn't go to the pier, but you would end up near the pier a lot just because my grandma lived in the neighborhood. So I've been there dozens of times.
0: Yeah, not a thing, but
1: no.
0: But every movie, every time they show L.A., they show the pier.
1: Hollywood Bowl,
0: yep.
1: Pier, Griffith Park Observatory, the Hollywood sign, Dodger Stadium, and the beach.
0: Okay.
1: That's what they show.
0: I thought I was doing good business taking her to
2: the pier. You know how you go along the boardwalk there and it goes underneath the pier?
0: Yeah.
2: I've done that a whole bunch of times.
0: Go fast.
2: Yeah. Well, it's scary under there. It's dark and you don't know what's happening underneath
1: there. Or who's underneath there.
0: Go fast.
2: Yeah. You're riding your bike through there.
1: Eyes up and move.
0: Swivel.
1: Yeah,
0: go.
1: If you're going on there to sneak a kiss or something, that's not the spot.
2: Wow. No.
1: Yeah, keep.

0: Moving.
1: You pedal faster when you're down
2: there. Yes, sir.
0: It was Stand and Deliver with Edward James Olmos and Chili's, Susan and
2: Your
0: I.
2: First
0: that was
2: date.
0: Our first date.
2: There you go. Yep. Been together ever since.
1: Chili's.
0: Yep. Yeah.
1: Do you still go back to Chili's every year to
0: No, we don't. We don't. We haven't been to Chili's. I like Chili's.
1: I love Chili's.
0: Yeah.
2: I'm trying to think, what's the reason they go to Chili's? What do they have there?
0: They got burgers. They've
1: the Presidente
0: got,
1: Margarita.
0: They got fajitas.
3: That's not
0: the sizzling
3: bad.
2: Fajitas.
0: Platter.
2: That's yeah. it. The fajitas yeah. we used to go yeah. there for. Okay. I haven't been there in a while.
0: Who doesn't want yeah.
2: Well,
0: fine,
2: I'm going to Chili's in honor of your relationship.
0: There you go.
2: From now on. Yeah.
0: It worked out. It started out really, really well. The Lakers kind of got to get this figured out sooner than later, right? I know, like, the timeline of it all. Like, you got to wait for the finals to end, which is another month away, basically. But after that, you kind of need to get this done before too long because you need to figure out what else you're going to do. And if this thing drags out over the course of weeks and months, you're kind of waiting to do everything else. And that's when if there are any other players on the market that you want to go get, they can get signed by other teams. You know, you got to figure out if who's coming or going on your roster. Like, this can't drag out into the summer.
2: I don't think they would wait. That would be a message to LeBron. If they start, you know, executing their plan, we're going to go after, talk to this guy, that kind of tells you
0: and
2: how
0: they have to do him first because of the math, too, right?
1: Like, he has a cap hold of, $60 million.
0: Right. So they need to get him done so the other dominoes can start to fall.
2: Get him done meaning what?
0: Make a decision. We're together for this price, or, hey, man, we're out.
1: So
0: you need to call the shot. Like,
2: well, I think he knows where the Lakers stand. It's just we're going to have X amount. We got to execute play. That's the other thing with Luka I was thinking during the break. If Luka says, this is the guys I want, and I'm kind of indifferent to LeBron coming back, great if he is. We'll be okay if he's not. I would go after who I think I'm going after and let LeBron know that.
1: But to the point of that he was making, that you have to go to LeBron first. And DeAndre, you can tell me if I'm wrong here, but he has a cap hold around $60 million. That means you can't use
2: can't do anything.
1: No, you have
0: that money's kind of frozen.
2: Thank you.
1: It's stuck. Yeah. It's held in there. That's your part of your cap.
2: Then
1: so you can't use it.
2: I'd be done before the NBA and crowned the champion.
0: I don't think you can.
2: Right after.
0: I think you have to wait. But he's literally like, if we're doing he's the first domino that's got to fall.
2: Okay.
0: One way or the other. And then everything else comes after
1: so
0: that.
1: So comparison sake, Austin Reeves is like a $20 million cap hold. So you can kind of push that down the line and still give him what he wants, but hold on to that $20 million off to the side.
2: Hey, LeBron, meet me at Chili's. We're going to hammer this out.
0: And with Reeves, it's one of those, yo, bro, come here. We're good.
1: We got you.
0: We're going to take care of you.
2: I would sit him down, and what I would play in the background is the playoffs.
0: Yeah.
2: I wouldn't reference it. I would just let it play.
0: They want him.
1: This is
0: he
1: what
0: wants
1: you did.
0: To be here. This is one of those, dude, we've already agreed that we're good. We're not going to do it first. You know why. Don't worry. We're good. And then you go out here and do all this stuff so he doesn't get into his feelings, because clearly I think we are where we are right now based on feelings.
2: Hey, man.
0: Both feelings on both sides.
2: It was perfect to me.
1: Was it perfect to you?
2: It was perfect.
0: What did I do wrong?
2: Don't be critiquing my co-host.
1: You're a good co-host.
0: What did I do? What did I say wrong?
1: Your voice.
2: Nothing.
0: Oh, I sound great. I sound like a $5 bill.
1: Keep going.
0: I've never sounded better. Peter Brady and everything else we go. All right. I want to tease the far side for you.
2: Go ahead, please.
0: Because you sent me a text earlier today.
2: Yes.
0: About something, and I'm like, yeah, that's going to be today's
2: Lisa
0: Far
2: Leslie's
0: Side.
2: Lisa getting the statue.
0: That's
2: right?
0: Where we're going to start.
2: Yes.
0: It's coming up next in the Far Side. DeMarco and Trav. ESPN LA.
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2: Funny how this world works. My daughter called me from Spain. We had a long talk. We were talking about old stuff, and her mom came up. And then, I think, was it you that sent? Who sent me the Lisa Leslie thing?
16: I think it was DeAndre.
0: Or DeAndre. Okay.
2: DeAndre sent it. Okay, Lisa Leslie is going to get a statue outside of Crypto.
16: That's right, yes.
2: Yeah, she deserves it.
16: September.
2: Yeah, she is like the face of the WNBA, and she was been a baller. The thing that got me was she used to routinely just absolutely house my ex-wife.
0: You're, just so people know, your ex-wife played basketball at Washington.
2: Basketball at UW. Yeah. Absolute tournament team.
0: Yeah.
2: Yeah, just absolutely house, and we used to give her so much. Lisa Leslie, when she would come up in 1993, I think I was a junior or senior. When she would come up, we would give her the business. Like everything but basketball, trying to unnerve her, right?
0: Sure.
2: Just to give our girls the edge.
0: Yeah.
2: So
0: didn't work.
2: Did not work.
0: Yeah.
2: She came close to dunking.
0: Oh.
2: Yeah, came close, almost did. We wanted to see it because I'd never seen it before, but
0: yeah.
2: I think she, like, it rimmed out. But okay. She was close. But anyway, so Lisa Leslie came up, and it made me think about a story where this is when I was doing the Best Damn Sports Show. Where Michael Clark Duncan, the actor from Green Mile, from Armageddon, from
0: Talladega Nights.
2: What's he saying, Talladega Nights?
0: Don't put that evil on me, Ricky Bobby.
2: That guy. You know what we're talking
17: Don't
2: about?
17: Don't you put that on us! Don't you put that evil on me, Ricky Bobby!
2: I think back then he was coming off Armageddon fame.
0: Okay.
2: Yeah, so he was just coming up or right around Green Mile.
0: He's
1: what
0: enormous.
1: A movie.
0: Enormous.
2: He's huge.
0: And ripped.
2: Right, so of yeah. course, the Best Damn, they want us to do like a stunt. This is early in the morning. So we pushed like these carts around this track, and it was a race. And he told me right before we started he had just had knee surgery. So
0: okay.
2: like, you know, ease up a little bit, you know. So we played it off. We had fun. I thought we were cool, right? Because we were. We were, you know, exchanging workout tips. He told me how to squat better. All this type of stuff. Then we have to go for the production meeting. He goes to one room. I go to the other. Makeup and whatnot. I didn't see him until he came back on the show, right? So I'm going through at least 45 minutes of Best Damn with Tom Arnold, who's on one that day. I don't know how we got on the subject, but we were talking about good-looking women. This is, remember, this is the man show,
0: sure.
2: Best Damn, different time.
0: It's of its time.
2: Of its time. Yeah. So we would name who we thought were the prettiest girls around the time, and I think I said Halle Berry. Somebody else said, like, Carmen Electra. And he said Lisa Leslie. Now, I went straight back to college, like what we used to say, and all this type of stuff, and I was still kind of bitter because she used to swap my girlfriend around.
0: Yeah.
2: I fell out of my chair laughing. He said Lisa Leslie! Oh, my God! And his head snapped to me, and John Sally, who's sitting next to him, was like,
1: stop.
2: I didn't know that they were in a little...
0: Relationship.
2: What do they call that? What
0: situationship.
2: No, what'd she call it? An entanglement.
16: Entanglement.
0: Oh.
16: Yeah,
0: right.
16: I call it a situation.
2: Anyway, he felt some
1: it's
2: sort of way,
1: Z
2: right?
1: way to say it.
2: Right. So I'm like, oh my God, I didn't know.
0: He was insulted that you laughed at his choice.
2: Correct. He was not happy with me. Segment
16: Why
2: ends.
16: Why would he?
2: Well, I didn't know. I'm just doing the show. Segment ends like it always does. Puma, our guy.
0: Sure.
2: The set director.
0: Puma Nelson.
2: Says, I need three seats. Okay, I need Tom. I need Spider. I need this. DeMarco, you're out. And right when I'm walking out, I see the boss come down, George, and he gives me the finger, like, come here. And he's like, He's never in the room when we do the show, but why are you calling me over? He goes, get dressed and go home. And I'm like, okay, I guess I'm done for the day. So I hit to the dressing room. There's nobody back there because the show's still going on, right? As soon as I sit down to start taking off the makeup, I get a text from John, Sally, who's on the set. He goes, don't come out of your dressing room. And I'm, why? He goes, trust me, just don't come out of the dressing room.
1: Oh,
2: like,
1: no. Oh,
2: 10
1: no.
2: seconds after that, I hear this, and I'm sorry, guys in the back. Even harder, like the cop knock.
0: Yeah.
2: Right. Open this door right now. And I'm like, it must be him.
0: Like, surprised the door didn't get knocked off its hinges.
2: The second time, like, this is a high knock, so this is a big dude. It must be him. The door is moving. Like, it's dark in my room, and I can see the light shooting through. That's how hard he's hitting it, right? I'm like, oh, my God. John says, don't come out. And then I hear John come down the hall. He's like, Michael, man, come on, bro. He didn't know. You know, just let it go. It's like I got my ear to the door. Right? And you know, Michael Clark Duncan has this deep voice, right? Imagine his voice. And he goes, where's DeMarco?
0: Oh, man.
2: In that deep-ass voice. Right.
17: Don't you put that on us!
2: Right. Bro, he didn't know. Apology, apology, apology.
0: Are you saying anything?
2: Nothing.
1: Well, you better stay quiet.
2: Absolutely nothing. You guys have no idea how big this dude really is. The actor, he's acting.
0: Yeah.
2: Like, he's really acting like when he acts normal, that's the actor. Michael Clark Duncan can rip your throat out. So I'm behind the door just sitting there waiting for it. And then they start slowly walking down the hall, and I can hear John going away. And I'm like, oh, my God, thank God. Is he cool? He goes, stay in the dressing room for 5 more minutes. Let me get him off the set. And then come out. Right. So finally he leaves. John comes back. And I just called John. And he goes, dude, if you ever see him, make sure you see him first. He's not happy with you. And I'm like, I didn't know. He goes, no one knew, but you just happened to hit him. It's like Will Smith and you,
1: Chris Rock?
2: I insulted his girlfriend on television.
0: Yeah.
2: He had to have some blood, right? And it was going to be mine. So,
16: and
2: you,
16: on TV.
2: On TV.
0: Yeah. Have you spoken to him since?
2: Michael Clark Duncan, he died.
16: He passed.
0: No. Fair enough. But pre-death, post-incident.
2: Never saw him again.
0: Okay.
2: And we had season tickets to the Clippers at the same time.
0: Okay.
2: And I used to ease in to the arena just to make sure he wasn't there. Yeah. I'm like, okay, there's Billy Crystal. There's
0: Laverne.
2: No, what is it?
0: Penny Marshall was
2: it. Not Doogie Howser.
0: Frankie Muniz.
2: There's Frankie Muniz. And Michael's not there. Okay, we can sit and have a good time. Right. If I see him in the stands, I'm out of here.
1: Man, DeMarco, you are a very large human being yourself.
2: Yes.
1: And to be terrified of someone, you played football.
2: Dude.
1: You were on the gridiron.
2: He's huge.
1: He's like Debo to you.
2: And he was mad.
1: He stole your grandmama's chain?
2: A little bit. And look, he had the right of way. I insulted his girl, so he should have beat me up.
1: Yeah.
0: According to the internet, he's 6'5".
2: Yes.
0: And what do you think he weighs? North of 3?
2: I think he told me then he wasn't working, so he was like north of 300.
0: Okay.
2: And he was powerlifting at the time.
0: I was going to say, he's just as jacked as a guy can
2: huge.
0: Be.
2: Huge.
0: Yeah.
2: And he was pissed.
15: Man, you didn't want no smoke with Kingpin.
2: Hell no. Not at all. Nope, Should've
15: kept this girl's name out of your mouth.
2: All you had to do was tell me. I would have been respectful. I didn't know. I was just being funny show guy.
0: Greg, I want your opinion. Laura, I want your opinion on this. Where's the breakdown in this situation? Who failed in this? Because there's a clear answer.
16: The producers.
0: Damn right.
1: 100%.
2: 100%.
0: Damn right.
1: They should have been in your ear saying they're
0: hey,
1: they're,
0: he's going to say, Lisa Leslie, you need to know that they're in a relationship. They had to tell you that.
2: Okay, so this is my second year on the show, so this is my second or third dust-up. One of them was Key.
0: Oh, yeah.
2: I think they were setting me up.
1: What was a dust-up with Key?
2: Okay, so they set me up with Key. This is when Key was... leading the league in receptions, but they weren't going very far.
0: Yeah, the Jets were lousy.
2: Right. So I said, Key said he's the best possession receiver in the league. Right. So I said, usually when they say you're a possession receiver, that means you are
0: slow
2: and white.
0: Yes.
2: Right.
0: Yeah.
2: So that's what I said. So, and we talked about it for like weeks and whatever. So Key's coming on the show, and I couldn't wait to meet the dude, shook his hand, all this type of stuff. But I didn't know in their dressing room, they had played everything I had said about him on a loop and left everything out, everything else that anyone else said. So it was just me attacking him. So as soon as we said go and the lights went red, he just went off on me. Oh, yeah. And you know Key.
0: Yeah, I do.
2: Right,
0: I do. Yeah, he would.
2: Right. So he's sitting right here.
0: Another big guy.
2: And I'm like, oh, man, where's this coming from?
0: Yeah.
2: Right, right. So that's the second. I think they were setting me up with Michael. They might have known.
0: Yeah, that's bad producing.
2: They were looking for a viral moment.
1: Yeah, or it was funny producing with Key. Like, they did that on purpose. That was a planned action.
2: That was a planned action. I think they were trying to get him on the show.
0: Yeah.
2: As a host. Yeah. Using me as the lamp.
0: You laughing at someone's significant other is not a good setup.
2: Especially not when he's bigger than me.
0: Not when he can break your neck.
2: Oh, my God. Bro, dude, the door was moving. Like, bam,
0: I'm surprised.
2: It's a big metal door.
0: Whoever built that door did a good job.
2: My God.
0: That door stood up to that is pretty remarkable.
2: Yes. That would have been fun.
17: Don't you put that evil on me, Ricky Bobby.
2: I have to win that fight, right? I have to win that. I can't lose that fight. I can't lose that fight, the Green Mile.
0: I have faith in you.
2: Yeah.
0: You are strong. You know leverage. You know how to do things like this. So I think you would have been okay.
2: You think so?
0: But had you lost a fight to Michael Clark Duncan, I don't think there's any shame in that.
1: No, that one's okay. That one, you're going to lose that one. And that's okay.
2: I think I could have taken him, maybe.
0: I don't know.
16: Think so too.
0: But I'm saying, if in the event that you had not, I don't think that's you didn't get beat up by Wes Welker.
2: This is true. The other one, I got into a dust up with Gary Busey.
0: Yeah,
1: Well, I think everybody got into a dust up with Gary Busey.
0: Just tell Gary Busey it wasn't me, and he'd go, okay, and walk away.
2: He refused to leave the set.
0: He probably couldn't find his way out.
2: He just didn't want to leave.
0: Yeah, that was funny.
1: You know how I know you
0: would laugh at that.
1: You know I know you would have lost to Michael Clark Duncan?
2: Yeah.
1: You were afraid of him and hid in a room with the dark waiting for him.
2: I didn't want to fight a big dude in Fox. Come on, bro.
0: You're the guy that fought Michael Clark Duncan in the hallway.
2: You know what I'm saying?
0: Yeah.
2: I don't want to be that guy.
0: Sally gets the win in this situation.
1: Absolutely.
0: Sally was the one that saved it.
2: Every time I see him or talk to him, he brings it up. Hey, have you seen Michael lately?
0: Well, now every time I see Ricky Bobby, I'm going to bring it up.
2: Crazy.
0: Every time I see that guy right there, he tried to kill DeMarco.
2: Did you want me to read Cosm? Okay.
16: Yes, please.
2: Yes, okay. It's a Cosm Ticket Thursday. Call this number right now. 877-710-ESPN. Call that right now. 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I got to see that.
0: He'd probably fill up the whole darn screen.
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0: All right.
2: Whoop Michael up. Yeah. But good for Lisa
0: Leslie. I think you're both leaving with some cuts.
2: No doubt.
0: I think you're both leaving with maybe a tooth missing, a split eye. Like, no,
2: somebody's going to be missing an ear.
0: Maybe both of you. Maybe
2: right.
0: Both of you. Yeah,
2: I'll bite him.
0: Look, I'm a pacifist, right? I'm not looking, but kind of like to see that.
2: Oh, my God.
0: Like the two of you guys going at it like that.
2: Dude,
0: would
2: that
0: be,
2: cranium was
0: a
2: huge.
0: Lot of fun to see.
2: Yes.
0: All right, let's change gears a little bit before we go back to LeBron James and his future here in Los Angeles. Shohei Ohtani is doing exactly what he set out to do. That's coming up next. It's DeMarco and Travis, ESPN LA.
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0: This is the afternoon show with DeMarco and Travis.
5: Have you slept in silk pajamas yet?
6: No.
5: Try it.
6: Really?
5: You'll be like, what was I thinking?
6: Really? Yeah.
0: You're hanging out with a Rams Super Bowl champ and Sweet Tea.
5: You guys like silk, right? No?
0: Back to the guys.
7: She doesn't go on stage till 2 hours after the posted time, huh?
5: Didn't do anything for you, Madonna?
7: No.
5: Not at all?
7: No. I shouldn't say not. I mean, I kind of get it, but it never rang my bell.
5: Okay. The half shirt and the tummy thing, that used to get me
8: was
5: back.
8: Was she the it girl back in the day?
7: Oh, yeah. Early 80s, when we were in junior high, absolutely.
5: Yeah.
6: In the 80s? Yeah. Look at her. Look at her in this video.
5: Yeah. I know. Yeah. She was there. She was up there.
6: Okay.
5: Yeah. I mean, I think she became the it girl in that regard when she hooked up with Rodman. That's when it went over, like, way over the top.
7: Put her musicality over here, okay? Whether you like her music, don't like it, whatever. Secondary. Which she is as good as anybody that's ever done this is remaining relevant over decades.
5: She's the best.
7: Like, she's still a part of the zeitgeist. People still know who she is. When she makes news, she does stuff. And she's been doing this since the 80s. She's been doing it for 40 years.
5: Yes.
7: That's
5: still that
7: remarkable.
5: Guy. Yeah, I don't know why her and Elton John don't get along, but Elton John hates her.
7: That's news to me.
5: It's funny. It's so weird. Yes.
6: Do you know why? It's a weird thing to...
9: I'm going
6: to
9: Google that. I didn't know that either.
5: Google it and just go down the rabbit hole. He does not like her. Like, he has nothing good to say about Madonna.
7: Does she have hard feelings about Sir Elton?
5: I never hear it coming back the other way. Okay. It's usually him commenting on her.
9: It says, Elton John and Madonna officially ended their two-decade-long feud in April 2025 after burying the hatchet backstage at Saturday Night Live, where John apologized for his past harsh comments.
5: There you go. Okay.
7: He apologized to her.
5: There you go.
9: Apparently, he's been very public, like a criticism of, has done a lot of criticism of her publicly, so he...
5: Yeah, like she would put music out, and he would say she's embarrassing herself.
9: Lip syncing, he accused her.
6: That's a tough thing to do. When she faked the accent, the British accent, that's when it got really weird.
7: Yeah, that's always a weird one.
6: it's like Brian Kelly down in LSU.
7: Well, me and my family, dude, you're from New Hampshire.
5: Dude.
7: Stop. Like if I showed up one day and was talking in like a thick era. You know, these chatterheads, it's like, Trav, you good? Like, you're having
5: just
7: a from
5: Martha's Boston. Vineyard for one day.
7: Yeah,
5: right.
7: Yeah, pack the cat. It's like, no, dude, you're from Arcadia.
5: Wow.
7: Stop it.
5: Wow.
7: You know, you can't just show up with an accent. Well,
6: I declare
7: that Mr. Farr over, it's like, Trav, you good?
5: What happened to you?
7: Yeah. That's what Madonna, that's what Brian Kelly. You can't just get an if you're an actor, you can have an accent when you're doing a role.
5: Didn't she live there though? She was married to Guy Ritchie.
6: Yeah,
5: she was over there
6: she
5: for
6: lived
5: a while.
6: There, but you don't just pick up a British accent all of a sudden. Yeah.
7: Cheerio.
9: wait. So there's people.
7: Black in your boots, governor.
9: I will say that there's people that pick up accents easily, but you don't keep them.
6: No, that's not what your accent is. Then
9: you know what I mean?
6: No,
9: like 100%. You can because when I was in Puerto Rico, I picked it up. When I go to other countries and they have an accent, I can pick up accents.
7: Can you direct me to the loo then?
5: The loo.
9: But I don't keep them.
5: Oh my God, the loo.
6: If you had to do one of your accents for an entire show, which one could you actually get through the whole show?
7: The whole show?
5: You can't do Messi the whole show.
7: No, I couldn't do that.
9: No, that would hurt your voice.
7: I'd probably do Billy Payne the whole show if I had to.
6: The entire show?
7: Yeah, I could. Billy Payne. Well.
5: Oh, you could.
6: Now, hold on. Can you talk about Shohei as Billy Payne?
5: Oh, boy.
9: He has a bad voice.
7: Now, this here, Shohei, is that how you say it? Otani? Is it Otani now? This Otani fella. Otani. He sure can throw that baseball, can he?
5: Oh, my gosh.
7: Now, let's talk a little bit about why they won't let that Otani fella swing the bat on the days that he gonna pitch.
9: Otani.
7: That's how you do that.
6: Yeah, wow. Right. You could go for a long time.
7: I could go for a long time. I got to think about it a little. That isn't quite the Billy that I need. I haven't.
5: My Billy muscle is not properly developed.
7: I haven't exercised my Billy muscle.
5: I just pictured Mississippi Burning behind you.
7: Yeah, that's why I don't love that voice. I feel like that voice could get me in a little bit of trouble. Like, GM, why don't you invite some of these boys in here and ask them some golfing questions? I'm like, Billy, stop saying that, man. Don't do that. Wow. Don't do that.
6: So why do you think? Do you agree with Mason when it comes to Otani that he's going to lead off, or he's not going to lead off on Friday when he comes back?
7: I don't have any idea. I think that Otani will hit where he wants to hit if he wants to hit somewhere specifically. Now he may not care. He may if Dave Roberts wants to put him in the leadoff spot, fine. You want to put me in the three hole, fine. I don't care. But if for whatever reason, Shohei is a hill that he wants to die on, that he wants to bat first, then he'll bat first.
5: Yeah.
7: Like, you're not going to pick a fight with your best guy.
5: No.
7: If that's what he wants to do, that's what he's going to do. But the next time I see Shohei do anything other than follow orders or instructions will be the first time. Like, he's a team guy.
5: What are we trying to do? Are we trying to get him going?
7: I think you're trying to get him off his feet a little bit.
5: Okay.
7: I think because part of the problem is when he leads off, right, that whether it's the at home is a little more challenging because when he finishes the top of the first, he's the first guy up. So he's just got to come in, put on his helmet, go to the, he doesn't get a chance to and catch his breath. But even on the road, like, you know, he gets on base a lot. He might be standing out there and the inning ends. And the next thing you know, he's got to walk right to the mound and start throwing his warm up pitches. So it's a lot where if he hits in different spots in the order, you may be able to get him some different rest, but I don't think it makes a huge difference.
6: No, but that's going to happen anyway. If you, no matter where you bat in the lineup, after you get through the first inning, that's going to happen at some point. So it doesn't really matter where you bat in that sense.
7: I agree with you.
6: I just think when you have the best hitter, you want him to bat as many times as possible, and that's in the leadoff spot.
7: Yes.
6: So wherever he's going to be, it should be the leadoff spot because that just
5: is he your best hitter right now?
6: Well, he's not at the moment because it's a moment, but overall, yes.
5: But just for the moment right now.
7: If you said statistically he's your best hitter, he's not. Is he your hottest? He's not. He's still your best hitter.
6: He's still your
7: best hitter.
5: Okay.
7: Yeah, he just is cold.
6: Are you gonna be surprised if at the end of the year he has 50 home runs and 100 RBIs and he scored 120
5: Greg,
6: runs?
5: I told you, I wouldn't be surprised if he took flight. You know what I mean? Yeah.
7: There's nothing on a baseball field that I say he can't do that.
5: Right.
7: But I just where we are in the calendar and where his counting stats are at this point, 50 home runs is kind of off the table. Not saying he can't do it. But
5: are we sitting at now?
7: He's at 7, right?
6: He's at seven right now. But the way that Marcus puts it, and he's on with you guys on Monday, he always on the Blue Review, he always says Shohei is a Costco hitter. He hits in bulk. So once he starts hitting, it just all of a sudden explodes.
5: You can't get the 50 from here on 7?
6: He can.
7: He can. Yeah. It's just not likely.
5: Like
7: if I had to place a bet, I would bet against it.
5: Okay.
7: But I wouldn't bet a lot.
6: No.
7: You know,
6: You're not betting your house.
7: No. I think that of all the players that we've talked about struggling offensively for the Dodgers, he's the one that I worry about the least. Like, he's just, he's cold. Okay. But fine. He's not going to stay cold forever.
5: No.
7: He's going to come around. I don't worry. Mookie, I thought, had a great night last night.
6: Great night.
7: Hit the home run, hit another ball in the button. The night before, he had a hit. I know he's out of the lineup tonight, but that, to me, is really good news. Freddie hit the ball hard again last night. Kyle Tucker didn't, but got a couple of doubles. So, good. He's getting on base.
6: He's starting to come into form. He's not there yet. He's not a $60 million player, but he's starting to hit more. He's getting hits every single game. He's walking more than he's striking out. So these are upward trajectories. He's just not where he needs to be.
7: This is what's so crazy about these guys. And you got to see Ohtani last week. We'll circle back to him in a second. They've played really poorly by their standard over the last month. They're still the best team in the league. I know they don't have the best record in the league, but they're what, a half game behind the Padres?
6: No, they're tied now.
7: They're not even close to what they're going to be, and they're still at the top of the list.
5: What if they never get better?
6: I
5: still think you're in the mix.
7: They're going to make the playoffs.
5: Absolutely, yeah.
7: And they could limp into the playoffs, and I think I'd still pick them to beat whoever they're playing.
5: Get, right.
6: 100%. Yep. If you go back to last year and go back to probably about like July 4th, 4th of July, since then, they're about a 500 baseball team going all the way through the playoffs and all the way through here, just in general for your entire record. But they won the World Series in that time. So take that for what you will. As long as they make the playoffs,
7: I agree with all of this. The only thing that I'll throw in there, just as a reminder, they needed to catch about 10 breaks in a row to win the World Series.
5: Oh, yeah.
7: Like, they did not win the World Series like they did the year before, where they just kicked everybody's ass.
5: No, luck favored the well-prepared.
7: Yes.
5: Yeah.
7: This was the ball wedged in the bottom of the wall. Okay, we'll take that.
6: They kicked everybody's ass to get to the World Series.
7: They did, but a short hop, double play to end the game in Game 6. Okay, we'll take that. Miguel Rojas hitting a tying home run in the top of the ninth inning.
5: You got the members bounce a few times.
7: like 8 times in a row, and it still took them 11 innings in Game 7
5: That's
7: to win
5: true.
7: The World Series.
5: Right.
7: So this idea that if they get in, they'll be fine. It's like, they get in, they got a shot, but they got to get a lot. The ball, even the best team, needs the ball to bounce their way a couple times, and it bounced their way a lot of times last year.
5: I wonder, can you actually chase the Cy Young? Because he pitched his butt off.
7: I don't think he's chasing it. I think he's the leader.
5: Okay.
6: Yeah, right now, he's absolutely the leader.
5: I really don't think you can chase the Cy Young and be the leader and hold off all these other great pitchers that are doing just one thing and be effective at the plate.
7: We're going to find out.
5: Or as effective as you've been at the plate.
7: That part, I think, is the most interesting part. Like, let's say it affects him offensively, okay? Does it affect him offensively to the tune of he hits 21 home runs? Or does it affect him offensively to the tune where he hits 38 home runs? There's a huge gap between those things. And I think it's far more likely that, yes, it will take its toll, but it's going to take him from 55 to 38 or 32 as opposed to from 55 to 19.
5: Right.
7: Like I think it's going to come back, but he's still going to be one of the more elite offensive players in the league by the time we're done. So clearly the Cy Young is a priority. Clearly pitching the entire year. Like, he went 7 innings in back-to-back games. They're going for it.
5: Yep.
7: Like, they're not trying to throttle him back on the mound. They might be trying to throttle him back in the batter's box, but when it comes to going for it on the mound, he's just letting it hang. He was amazing last night.
6: Yeah, so, and by the way, he was at 90 pitches going into the seventh inning, and they threw him out back out there to go to 105 pitches to get through 7 innings again and to get to 8 strikeouts. They are absolutely letting him do whatever he wants. But to your point, DeMarco, but in 2022, he was fourth in Cy Young and second in MVP. So he can do both and still hold guys off.
5: What year?
6: 2022. So 4 years ago.
7: It was the last year he did both full-time for the entire season.
5: A lot of baseball between now and then.
7: There sure is.
6: He's
5: older. Yeah.
6: Yeah, 4 years older.
7: Turns 32 in a few months.
6: Right, but the fact is that he has done just this exact thing and gone for it before. Now is in a place that baseball doesn't actually matter.
7: But I don't think that's as big of a factor as what DeMarco said, because clearly the pressure does not affect this man. He's immune to whatever stakes may be on the table. Yeah. He doesn't give a damn because it's what he's built for. It's why he's on this planet. It's to do these sorts of things. Being 4 years older does make a difference.
5: It does make a huge difference.
7: A huge difference.
5: Don't you feel different?
7: The difference between 28 and 32 is real.
5: Difference.
6: Yeah, for us, but for people like Shohei, LeBron, like those types of people, they just are built different.
7: First of all, we don't, like, as far as like performance, yes, he's like LeBron, but we don't know if he's not like LeBron when it comes to health. He's missed 2 pitching seasons
5: and
7: because of elbow surgery.
5: Different sport. Yeah.
6: True.
7: Yeah.
6: True.
5: Skeens, Christopher Sanchez.
7: Yep.
6: Okay. He's been great, Christopher Sanchez.
7: Elder.
5: Chris Sale.
7: Yeah. Bryce Elder.
5: And Yamamoto.
7: Yeah.
5: That's 1, 2, 3, and they got Shohei at 4 right now.
7: Yeah. Shohei's number one. That who's ever list that is, they need to shuffle that list. That's a decent list, but it's wrong.
6: Yamamoto has fallen backwards in all this.

0: It's
1: not how it works. And just boom, boom, boom, boom, boom, boom. It's like, this is crazy to look at.
2: And when he's angry, it becomes a completely different person. Like, he gets out there and he's just like, you know what? I was throwing too many 99 miles per hour fastballs. I want to throw 101 and just completely blow you away.
1: That he can go to when he needs it. That is
0: competitive. Did you get a text? I just got the schedule. I thought we weren't supposed to talk about it until 5.
2: Well, it's 4:30.
0: Oh, we can't talk about it.
2: Doesn't it go up, come out at 4:30?
1: I thought it was 5, too.
2: I think the Rams were announced.
0: I just got it from the Rams.
1: I did not get it.
0: Okay.
1: You might be on the inside.
0: No, it came from Rams.com.
1: Oh.
0: Yeah, so they put it out there. So can we talk about it now?
2: Consider your calendar booked, and it's all out.
0: Okay. Let's talk about the schedule next.
1: That's coming up next.
2: That's the Raiders.
1: Plus, we still got to get into DeAndre's playoff breakdown. That is all coming up. It's DeMarco and Travis, ESPN LA. All right, so... You know, you got a little panel on your dashboard and the lights come on. You got a little low tire pressure. You got a little check oil. You got all those things. You're thinking, oh, man, I don't have time to do this. Yeah, you do. You know what you do? You head right into your neighborhood Valvoline Instant Oil Change. 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
1: 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You're listening to the No Stress Sports Talk Express. 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
3: So, you got to look at it. What do you think? Schedule for the Rams is out. Still going through it. All right, you Rams open up with preseason against the Chiefs.
4: Who cares?
3: At Arrowhead. I mean, I do.
4: You have missed
5: one. That's a Stetson Bennett show, baby.
3: Yeah. I mean, you might get to see Ty Simpson.
4: You know what?
3: Yeah.
6: It better be Ty Simpson.
4: Well, whoever plays is not going to be the quarterback number two.
3: No.
4: I can tell you that.
3: See, preseason is going to mean something because he's going to get reps. And then you have the Saints at home. I take that back. That's the second preseason game. Thursday against the Chargers. It's a home game for the Rams, I think. Does it say?
4: Let's get to week one.
3: It just says SoFi Stadium.
7: Yeah, let's just get to week
6: SoFi
7: one.
6: SoFi would be a home
3: game. I'm going through the whole thing. I'm excited about this. All right, week one, we know. Rams versus Niners, Melbourne, Australia, on a Thursday, September 10th. Then they come back on a Monday night against the New York Giants. The New York football Giants. September 21st.
4: So you get
3: a nice little break, yes. Then you go to Denver. Then you go...
4: Wait, hold on. Don't blow up. Denver's Sunday night. Their
3: Sunday
4: first
3: night football.
4: Three games are all standalone games.
3: There you go.
4: Yeah.
3: Keep going.
4: So,
3: three.
4: I mean, that's three, and we're 3 weeks into the season. So
3: you got the reigning MVP. It makes sense.
4: It makes perfect. It makes a ton of sense. But, you know, every year there's a team. It's like every time you turn on your TV, you feel like, oh, my God, they're on again. That's going to be the Rams this season.
3: I wonder if you can, never mind, America's team. Can you make the Rams America's team, kind of?
4: Take forever to do it, but sure, I guess
3: if you're on TV
4: possible.
3: Every week, like the Braves, if you're winning. Yeah.
4: 3 for 3 is a nice start.
3: Then you go to, back to the scene of the crime. You cannot wait for that.
4: Locked and loaded.
3: October 4th.
6: Hey, it rolls downhill, okay?
3: Lincoln Financial Field, stop it, Greg. We got the Eagles again.
4: Can we pause there real quick?
3: Sure.
4: Think about this. San Francisco, always a tough opponent.
3: Uh-huh.
4: So throw in the fact that it's on the other side of the world, and it makes it even more complicated, right?
3: Yep.
4: Then you come home. The Giants, John Harbaugh's a new head coach there.
3: New-look
4: Giants. That could be a really tough game. Denver Broncos might be the best team in the AFC.
3: Best defense.
4: Best defense in the AFC.
3: Yep.
4: On the road in Denver.
3: Oh, yeah.
4: On the road in Philadelphia.
3: It's early because you don't get bad weather in Denver.
4: True. The weather will not be a factor.
3: Correct.
4: But those first four games, at least three of the first four, if you want to give the Giants the benefit of the doubt, but three of those first four games are tough opponents.
3: But all winnable.
4: Those are three teams that you expect to be in the playoffs.
3: 49ers, okay. Niners. Giants, you're better than. Broncos, I'll take the quarterback.
4: Okay, on the road against
3: the
4: really good defense.
3: And the last time the Rams were there, they did win. But it was a weather game. Then you go to Philadelphia. Then you come back.
4: Philadelphia's been a house of horrors for them.
3: It has been. And you got the early window. I thought that would be that's the second time they've done that. I thought that should have been a nationally televised game.
4: We can't go four in a row, I guess. Or maybe they could, but they didn't.
3: Eagles-Rams should be out the top of the list. Yeah. Then you have Bills-Rams at SoFi Stadium October 12th, right after the Eagles.
4: Wait. On Monday night.
3: On Monday night. Here
4: four
3: we go again.
4: Four of their first five games are standalone games.
3: Love it.
4: Four of them. By the way,
6: all the pressure right on.
4: Throw the Bills in there too, so that makes five in a row.
3: Look at you. Did you say pressure?
6: That is.
4: Yeah,
6: it is pressure.
3: He showed me the Raiders schedule. That's what he's saying.
6: No, Bills, I'm not saying it's a bad thing.
4: So
6: it's pressure.
4: Bills fans are going to turn out.
3: Of course.
4: Four of your first five games. I'm going to say that yes, you're better than the Giants, but John Harbaugh makes my ears.
3: He's
4: going to
3: come up with a plan. Yeah,
4: that's five in a row out of the chute.
3: And
4: that
3: he knows
4: are
3: you.
4: Tough games.
3: Yes. Then you have week six, Cardinals at home.
4: That's the first one you go, okay.
3: I wonder how much love we see week six.
4: Quite a bit, I would
3: quite
4: think.
3: Quite a bit, you think so?
4: Yeah, but look, the Cardinals are going to need to prove to me that they're not the Cardinals. That's the first one I look at and go, okay, that's one I can put in my back pocket.
3: I hate to say soft touch because it's a division game, but I'm with you.
4: Put that one in my back pocket.
3: Week after that, again, schedule makers, thank you. You get the Raiders at Allegiant Stadium.
4: At Allegiant Stadium.
3: Yes.
4: Let me ask you this. That's week 1, 2, 3, 4, 5, 6, 7. Fernando Mendoza, the quarterback by that point?
3: Not yet. We were just talking about that.
4: Yeah.
3: There's a good spot for him that we'll get to when we talk about the Raiders.
4: So
3: schedule.
4: You think we're still, assuming health, Kirk Cousins is still the quarterback at that
3: yeah,
4: point?
3: Oh, yeah, yeah. Week 7, you'll see Kirk Cousins unless he gets hurt.
4: Okay.
3: After that, week 8, you get the Chargers at home, thank goodness.
4: Okay.
3: Which will be fun. You know, people are hit or miss with the Chargers. Some people have them ranked in the top 5. Some people think you're crazy.
6: 0-17.
4: It's
3: 0-17. You're a Raider fan. I'm sorry.
4: The Chargers are one of those teams that I don't care if they go 14-3. I don't care. They show me when it
3: counts.
4: They
3: got to prove it to you?
4: Yeah.
3: Okay.
4: Like I expect them to win a lot of games because they freak, and I think Jim Harbaugh's a really good coach. Chargers do not scare me at all, ever, because they charger it up
3: okay.
4: every single time.
3: I respect Herbert. He's a good quarterback. Week 9, going to Washington to face the Commanders, which will be fun. 10 a.m. early time slot there.
4: Jaden Daniels. Fun to watch.
3: Yeah, always fun.
5: That should be a dub for the Rams, man.
4: It
3: you think
4: be.
3: So?
4: Should
3: nice.
4: Be.
6: Eagle fan.
5: No, the Commanders are really on a decline because remember their team, well, I don't want to get too deep into it, but
3: why? It's a radio show. Go ahead.
5: But, I mean, because I know you're trying to get through the schedule, but just their team, there's a lot of old veterans that they had on that team. They necessarily did not acquire certain pieces to fulfill those spots last year for this year.
4: And okay. They backed up hard last year,
3: I'm a
4: too.
3: Dan Quinn guy.
4: Yeah.
3: Yeah, yeah. Then you have the Cardinals again, week 10.
4: Good.
3: You have to go there. You get the bye week, rest good. Time, and then you come back for a Wednesday Niner right before Thanksgiving against the Packers.
4: Another. So that makes six.
3: Six.
4: Six, and we're only in week 1, 2, 3, 4, 5. Week 12.
3: Week 12.
4: Half of their first 12 games are standalone games.
3: It's deserved. You got a superstar.
4: Six.
3: You got a quarterback. It's great. All right, then you after that Wednesday, you come back on a Thursday and play the Chiefs at home.
4: On Thursday night football. Okay, I miscounted. That's actually number six. Six of your first 13 games are on standalone, prime time. You're the only game going.
3: You like this, right?
4: I love it.
3: Oh, good. Okay, great. I thought you didn't like that.
4: No.
3: I love it. Yes.
4: Now,
3: everybody gets
4: because
3: to see
4: here's
3: it.
4: The thing. There's people are going to be falling out of their seats excited, or it's going to be one of those, why are these guys on the TV every week?
3: Yeah.
4: Because nothing's going right. Look, you ready?
3: Yeah.
4: It happens to every year, there's one team's like, they're on national TV again. That team's no good. It happens every year. I just hope it's not the Rams.
3: They had the 5-11. I think that's over.
4: Yep.
3: That's over now.
4: Yep.
3: Where was I? So we're week 14, week 13, Chiefs at SoFi. Week 14, go to Levi's Stadium. You got a battle with the Niners up there again.
4: Oddly
3: enough,
4: will
3: be a battle.
4: I think they always play San Francisco better up there than they do down here.
3: You know why?
4: No, tell me.
3: Here it's a takeover.
4: But it's not up there?
3: You're the opponent. It's supposed to be crowded. It's a different mindset. It's a little bit different.
4: All right.
3: Then you come back, and you have the Cowboys at SoFi.
4: A lot of denim shorts that day.
3: Going to be fun. Then you.
6: That's a good one to get.
3: Like
6: Cowboys
3: that.
6: At SoFi, that place is going to be rocking.
3: It's going to be packed.
4: I blame
6: Cowboys
4: Kirk for that,
6: travel.
4: By the way.
3: All these are going to be packed.
5: Can we not just over
3: yeah, I heard that.
4: Yeah.
3: I'm trying to ignore
4: Kirk turned me on to that a couple years ago. I'm like, he goes, there's another one. I'm like, what? He goes, the uniform. I'm like, what are you talking about? He goes, the Dallas Cowboy fan uniform. I'm like, dude, you're going to have to. I'm an idiot. Tell me what you mean. Jersey. Denim shorts, Air Force Ones.
3: Air Force Ones or Cowboys.
7: Or J's.
4: Or J's. And you go down and it's like, Cowboy jersey, denim shorts, Air Force One. Cowboy jersey, denim shorts, Air Force One. It's incredible.
3: It's a uniform.
6: Does Jerry send it out to all the
4: Clearly the message has been received.
3: I don't think he needs to. That's
4: crazy.
3: How it goes. So Cowboys at home. Then, lost it. Hold on. Then we go up to Seattle. And that is December 25th on Christmas.
4: Christmas Day.
3: Go ahead and say it.
4: Seven.
3: Well deserved. Okay, so that's going to be a battle.
4: Yes.
3: Then we travel again to Raymond James Stadium, take on the Buccaneers. That's week 17. And you finish up week 18, SoFi Stadium, to be determined time versus the Seahawks.
4: The Rams and the Seahawks were clearly the best two teams in the league last year.
3: Yes.
4: Right? Especially the way that New England got pounded in the Super Bowl. we're not going to see them play each other until the final 3 weeks of the season.
3: They're going to make you wait.
4: They're going to make you wait.
3: Yep.
4: And if both of these teams play like they did a year ago, and, you know, maybe they will, maybe they won't, who knows.
3: Yeah.
4: But you're going to have to wait a long time to get your heavyweight fight, and then you're going to get 2 and 3 weeks.
6: After your bye week, it gets pretty tough to end the season. Green Bay, Kansas City with Patrick Mahomes probably being back. The Niners always tough up there. The Cowboys, who knows what they're going to be at that point. Seattle twice, and the Bucs with Baker Mayfield.
3: Oh, yeah.
6: That's a tough end of the season schedule.
3: Everything stays the way it is right now.
4: Right,
3: yeah,
4: right.
3: It's a long season.
4: That's a very good point.
6: Yeah, right.
4: But it opens brutal, and it closes brutal. The soft spot is Arizona, Raiders, Chargers, Washington, Arizona.
6: Yeah.
4: Those five games are... You should win 4 of those games.
6: Go 4-1, 5-0.
4: Yeah, that's the spot where you put your money in the bank.
3: Just for fun, you saw the schedule. Give me a win-loss record. Because I know Greg was doing this.
4: All right.
3: I see at least 12.
4: 1, 2,
3: yep.
4: 3, 4, 5, 6, 7,
3: mm-hmm.
4: 8. I think 9. I think there's 9 that I feel really good about, and then the rest I think are toss-ups. So if you go, that's 8 left over.
3: Yeah.
4: Go 4-4. Nine, that's 13.
3: 12, 13 wins.
4: Yeah.
3: Yeah. That's what I see right there. If everything stays the way it is, I like it.
6: I see 9-10.
3: And I don't mind being on the standalone games. Those are fun.
4: They're the best.
3: And you should be showcased as one of the best teams
4: they're
3: in the league.
4: They're the best.
3: Yes. This is the other part about the Puka thing. Like, I was happy they were putting him on all the advertisements and whatnot. They're about to showcase this kid.
4: Yeah.
3: 7 times on national TV.
4: Yeah.
3: You think he's not getting the ball? Come on now.
4: No, yeah. it's look, everybody's seeing what we're seeing.
3: Oh, yeah.
4: Everybody's seeing that, hey, they were, not going to say they were the best team last year. Seattle beat them when it mattered most, so Seattle gets credit. But they were one of the two best teams, and they're running it back with almost everybody coming back that matters.
3: Yeah.
4: And they should be... Assuming health, they should be really, really good.
3: You can't sneak up on anybody.
4: No.
3: If you're scared, it's too late now. You're on national TV. Let's go.
4: Two things happen every year.
3: Yep.
4: There's always a bad team that turns out to be really good. There's always a really team that turns out to be really bad.
3: Every year.
4: And you never know which ones it's going to be.
3: It won't be this team, though.
4: I hope not. I didn't think the year coming off the Super Bowl and they went 5. You just, who knows?
3: Well, I could have. Never mind.
4: Yeah.
3: Yeah.
4: You felt that one?
3: Just, you know, Super Bowl hangovers. I told you, it feels like you walked off a parade float right to training camp.
4: Yeah.
3: It's going to be hard. Yeah,
4: okay.
3: Yeah.
4: Sometimes, though, you see again, those guys that come up just a hair short.
3: Yeah.
4: And you think you're going to run it back. It's like, guys get old, guys get hurt, guys get tired, they don't perform at the same level. Like,
3: all I keep seeing to end that year was Davante Adams crying his eyes out because he was knocking on the door and didn't get there again.
4: For the 5th time.
3: Yes.
4: That's tough.
3: And how galvanized they were. So this is good. This is going to be fun. How about you? Did you see your Eagles schedule?
5: I did. I counted. I'll double check. I think they have 7 standalone games as well.
4: Do they really?
3: Yeah. Eagles are prime
6: 7?
3: Time.
6: Wow.
4: Yeah.
3: I'd love to see the Eagles. I cannot believe the Rams or Eagles are not prime time.
5: That's, I know.
3: That, again.
5: The Eagles do have the week before they got the Chicago Bears on Monday Night Football.
3: Okay.
5: So.
3: Yeah. That's a good matchup. How you feeling about the Raiders over there?
6: I got 3 standalone games. Look at that. I got two Monday night games and a Thursday night game.
4: Who do they play on Monday?
3: At home or away?
6: Home. It's home to the Chargers.
4: That's
6: in
4: a Monday
6: week 2.
4: Night game every year, it feels like.
6: Yeah. They also are Monday night. They're home again on Monday night to the Cowboys, and they're away to the Broncos on
3: Thursday,
6: November 6th.
4: Those are 3 good games.
3: So 2 Monday nights in Vegas. Yeah.
6: The Raiders have a brutal schedule. This is not a last-place team schedule. It's a very tough schedule.
4: Well, you're in the best division in the league.
6: Well, but also who they play outside of it. The teams, they play the Patriots, the Chargers, the Commanders, Bears, Colts, Titans, Chiefs, Jags, Broncos, Cowboys, Browns, Chargers, Broncos, Eagles, Texans. Wait, this is not what I'm... This is... No, this is last year's schedule.
3: That's last
6: dang
3: year's
6: it.
3: Schedule.
7: I was like, wait, that...
3: Wait a minute, hold on, Greg.
6: I blew that.
3: What was the bye? You said you have a week 13 bye week, right?
6: Yeah, week 13 bye week.
3: And
6: man,
3: right before the bye week, you got Cleveland, and after the bye week, there's, I wouldn't say a soft touch, but not a killer.
6: Okay, so here you go. It's Dolphins, Chargers, Saints. You can go Chiefs with no Patrick Mahomes. You can go 3-1 to start that season. It's probably not going to happen, but you can.
3: Don't laugh at him, Travis.
6: Come on. The Saints, Dolphins, and Chiefs with no Patrick Mahomes, not great. But then after that, it's Patriots, Bills, Rams, Jets, 49ers, Seahawks, Broncos, Browns, Chargers, Broncos, Titans, Cardinals, Chiefs.
4: That's tough.
6: That's a tough schedule.
3: When's the bye?
6: The bye is week 13.
3: And who's before?
6: At the Browns on week 12.
3: And then who's after?
6: versus the Chargers at home.
3: That's how you. That's when you insert Mendoza.
4: When against Chargers?
3: Against the Browns going into the bye week.
4: Browns bye.
3: Right.
4: Okay.
3: Yes.
4: Okay.
3: Yeah.
6: What by week, the way, what they, week they have no standalone games.
4: Yeah. Well,
6: I take it back.
3: No one wants to see them.
4: They're the Raiders. Yeah.
3: Pretty much.
5: By the way, the Eagles have 6 standalone games. And they have 3 games in 11 days, by the way.
3: Yes. 3 games in 11 days.
4: The Chiefs had that last year.
3: 3 games in 11. That's rollerball.
4: It's let me guess. It's probably a Sunday, Thursday, Wednesday situation, right?
3: Woo-hoo!
4: Yeah.
3: Good luck.
4: Yeah.
3: Enjoy that.
4: Yeah. Because I think they play the Cowboys on Thanksgiving, right?
5: They do, yes.
4: Yeah. So they probably go Thursday.
5: They got week 5 in the London game. That's October 11th. Then they go down. They play the Panthers, and they follow that right back up Monday Night Football against the Cowboys.
4: That's tough. So Panthers, real quick. You just mentioned them. They're going to be. I know they won their division. They scared the you know what out of the Rams in playoff game. They gave them a real fight. Bryce Young put up a really impressive. Do they come back in the Panthers again? Or are you buying that?
3: I think they come back to earth.
4: Yeah,
3: I really do. But how do you feel about Bryce Young?
4: Incomplete. I'd like to see more. I don't know.
3: I swear, he's a small guy, but he plays like he's Bledsoe. Like he's a 6'6" dude.
4: I've seen Bryce Young probably play 5 NFL games in my life.
3: Yeah.
4: So I haven't seen him a lot. The 2 he played against the Rams,
3: looked good.
4: He was damn good.
3: But dropping back to 7, putting that foot down, and he looks like a bigger dude, but he's not.
4: He beat him once, and he nearly knocked him out of the playoffs.
3: They ran the ball.
4: Yeah.
3: He helped.
4: He was good, DeMarco.
3: He
4: was good. Like, he was not the weak link in the chain.
3: But I think they come back to earth. I do.
4: They're the Panthers. That division's always weird, too. All right.
3: We're going to
4: We'll do a little tip or no tip coming up next. We're going to get to DeAndre's playoff breakdown a little bit later on. Don't forget that Trudell is coming up for a Lakers talk our show
3: in a little bit. The show's coming up in a little bit.
4: It's DeMarco and Travis, ESPN LA.
7: What's going on Friday on the Sedano and Cap Morning Show at 7 a.m. after on Sports of the Like? A very special edition. Sedano is solo. No Cappy, but Sedano's going to handle it all by himself.
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13: Thanks, Greg. Oh, Chris. Whoa.
4: Wow.
13: He's going to get offended by that. He shouldn't.
6: He shouldn't.
13: He should
6: That's
13: not.
6: Right. He shouldn't, but he will.
3: No, I think Greg should be offended. I'm just kidding.
6: A little bit.

0: Anyways, thanks, Chris. I was thinking about Greg because we were in there during the break talking about videos and other stuff.
1: Big magic
2: schedule release videos, to be clear.
0: Yeah. Well, why would...
3: Wow.
4: Don't you put that
0: so
4: on us!
0: Weird. So weird. Okay, something came across because I always try to do a foodie thing for Tip or No Tip to start and trying to get away from whatever that was. Something came across my feed. I did not know that certain McDonald's or a few McDonald's don't have the golden arches.
1: Huh?
0: I know. Yeah, like, you know the golden arch that McDonald's is known for? So the only one that I've ever seen that's a little different is in Downey. They have them, but they're like at the end. So it's one end, the building in the middle, and then the other end, right? But there's one in Sedona, Arizona that has turquoise because of the city.
3: The ordinances.
0: Yes. Yeah. So I didn't know. I was like, whoa, that's weird. So I wanted to know, tip or no tip, did you guys know that certain McDonald's don't have the golden arches?
3: No tip or tip?
0: If you didn't know.
3: I did know. Tip.
4: You did know?
3: I did not know. So that's tip.
4: Yes.
3: Yeah, yes. Tip. I did not know. I thought every McDonald's had the same golden arches.
0: Too.
4: Yeah. No, they're so like certain communities, certain like if you want to build in this community, you can only paint your signs this color. No, like they have a
0: stupid
4: color
0: so
4: palette
0: weird.
4: That like that's what you'll see occasionally like a Starbucks that isn't green. You'll see. Yeah,
3: I've never seen a Starbucks that's not green.
4: They're out there.
0: I actually haven't either.
4: They're rare, but they're out there.
3: Okay.
4: They blend in like the in and out, the yellow and the red that they have.
3: Yeah.
4: It'll be the beige, like on the marquee.
3: Really?
4: Yeah. It's not common, but they're out there. That you here are the four colors you can use, and if it's not in your logo, you can either build it here or you can paint it this color.
3: That sounds like a fun neighborhood.
4: Yeah. Yeah.
1: Yeah. That's where I want to be.
3: Right.
1: I want to be in a place that they tell you no, you can't use that color.
3: Nope, not that color.
1: Yeah. HOA. Wow. It's HOA. HOA.
3: Yeah.
4: It's exactly the same thing.
3: Yeah.
0: That's
1: nonsense.
0: Crazy.
4: It's exactly
1: nonsense.
4: The same
1: HOA
4: thing.
1: HOA is stupid too.
3: Yep.
4: Oh.
1: Give away money for nothing.
3: You have an update. I knew it.
1: Uh oh.
3: What happened?
1: You have an HOA thing?
3: You have
1: thing?
3: A pool?
4: The fountain is on.
3: Oh my God! Finally!
4: Yes.
3: The saga is over.
4: Yes, we'll circle back to the fountain at some point. Yeah,
3: finally.
4: I knew it. It's been going for a week or so.
3: Way to go, Joey.
0: Oh.
3: Yeah. There you go.
4: No, but we'll come back to that another time.
0: Wow. Yeah, HOA suck. Okay. So, anyways, talking about not that. I did not know that was news to me, and apparently not to Trav. Did you know, Greg, that was like a thing?
1: No, I had no idea. In Sedona, they have a blue one.
0: Yeah, it's actually
3: McDonald's?
0: Pretty cool. It's like
1: weird.
0: A turquoise.
1: It's a blue arches. Yeah, turquoise arches in Sedona, Arizona. Apparently.
3: I'm not going there.
4: You think
1: I would not go in?
3: Yeah, I'm not going
4: in. That can't be. That's like a McDonald's ripoff.
3: Right.
4: No chance.
1: No. That's not McDonald's.
0: Yeah. So
1: their secret sauce is not the secret sauce.
4: Our buns have no sesame seeds.
0: Did you guys know the difference? Do you guys know the difference? This is now a tangent, but. Have you seen that Taco Bell? It's usually purple and then the lettering, right? Then there's the white ones. It's like a white one and then it has Taco Bell. Have you seen those?
4: I don't think I've noticed. If I have.
3: Think I have noticed both.
4: Yeah.
0: Never?
3: Yeah.
0: Okay. So I asked once and I was like, hey, what is the difference from the purple to the white sign? And they told me one serves alcohol. But I don't know if that's actually true.
3: Taco Bell serves alcohol?
0: At least in that one that I went to, it did.
4: It's not
3: a bad
4: first,
3: idea.
4: It's not my first stop to go get a drink.
3: But that's not a bad idea, though. Yeah.
1: They did a Funch on the Street last year when it was Sedano and Cap in the afternoon. They did Funch on the Street for him to go get alcohol at a Taco Bell.
0: Okay, so then it is. If it's white.
5: The cantina. I think it's down here, yeah.
3: Really?
5: Yeah.
3: Oh, wow. Okay. What
1: Funch
3: kind
1: on
3: of
1: the
3: drinks
1: street,
3: can I
1: coming
3: get
1: back
3: there?
1: To.
3: Like everything or just like a beer?
5: I don't know. I'm not
4: gotta have
5: sure.
4: a margarita, right?
3: Got to.
4: The Paloma.
3: Okay.
5: They might have like their Baja Blast. Like,
0: and it has liquor on it, right? It's like an icy.
3: Okay.
0: So that's like the only one that I
4: need. If I need a burrito supreme, I'm going to Taco Bell. If I need a drink, I'm going to choose a different spot.
3: Just don't
4: spot.
3: Go to the turquoise
0: go to Fleming's.
3: McDonald's.
1: Yeah, weird.
4: McDowell's.
3: Yeah, weird.
0: Go to Fleming's. All right, really quick because I know we're going on top of it. But so despite the LA hosting the World Cup matches next month, hotel bookings across the city are reportedly way below expectations. Hotel owners thought fans would flood the city, but many travelers are waiting for prices to drop because they're way too high or are skipping the trip altogether because ticket, hotels, and transportation are just way too expensive right now. So tip or no tip, the World Cup got it wrong and is pricing out regular fans.
3: I'm going to go tip. Maybe it'll be able to capitalize on that and just wait until those tickets drop down and jump in. Yeah, I want to go. But yeah, it seems like they're pricing people out.
4: Yeah, well,
0: it's expensive.